0: months ago.
1: Chiwakibo? Is that what you meant?
0: Yeah, I call it Jujukaboo. Yep. I reckon it's better. A lot of NRL to finish. A lot of NRL
1: Andrew
0: grand
1: McCullough
0: final
1: coming
0: stuff.
1: Up. 306 or 308 NRL game superstar.
0: I'm going to go with 308. You always overshoot.
1: Yeah.
0: And then when they let them pull you back. Mm. But don't, like those two
1: 380.
0: Games. 380 game superstar Andrew McCullough to join us.
1: That's right.
0: A little bit later on. Massive week for racing. Massive week for Melbourne. Massive week for Sydney.
1: I can't believe it is Corfu Guinness Day next week. I just can't believe how quickly this has rolled around.
0: I can't believe. I want to wind it back. I can't believe we even got to race after the scenes we had on the weekend.
1: Yes.
0: What a job the team at Flemington did.
1: Kudos. Yes, we start. It annoys me that track staff and media always say, oh, they don't get enough kudos when the tracks race really well. Like, that's garbage.
0: We do it all the time.
1: We praise them. I said Caulfield have played extremely well the last 2 weeks, and it had. It copped a huge amount of criticism, Caulfield, last week. The rail out 13 metres on Sunday. The track played sensationally there for that Group 1 meeting, Miles.
0: Yeah.
1: We haven't talked since then, so... that was fantastic what we saw at Caulfield last Sunday.
0: Oh, Jimmy Starr.
1: The track raced so well.
0: Have we got the audio of me saying Jimmy Starr will win another Group 1? Have we got that in the Tom Sticker?
1: Fantastic. But then Flemington, what we copped during the week, Thursday, Friday, Saturday morning.
0: Just inches and inches.
1: It was incredible. And to race as well as it did, kudos to track staff again. We're going to praise them. We do praise them when it pans out well. We criticise when it doesn't, but that raced incredibly well. And Sydney tracks have played fantastically as well over the last few weeks.
0: To be able to perform like that after just copping inches is massive.
1: Yes. Yes. Can you stop saying that?
0: What?
1: It was...
0: Like, to be able to... It performed well.
1: It did. It was... The track raced fantastically. Bit of breeze out there. It might have favoured a little bit on speed, and a few leaders might have outperformed. So if you're doing the review, just keep an eye on that.
0: Is it a meeting though that you just take the form lines with a grain of salt?
1: Big margins, some poor performances. I know the Noonan boys would have talked about that at length before this, but there were some horses beating some big margins. It's moving day, and there are a couple that might have gone backwards.
0: There's a few that have gone backwards, but I think it's almost a forgive. And you shouldn't have done your backside at Flemington, because those sort of days are the days that you should be backing. I believe you should be backing your staking off.
1: Potentially.
0: Well, I know we're all in the bookmaking business and in the exchange business, which we are at Betfair, and turnover is king.
1: You can start laying on Betfair most.
0: You're better off backing horses not to run well on heavy days than you are backing horses to win. And it's only my philosophy, but I don't think we say it enough, is that sometimes you just don't need a bet.
1: That's true.
0: And I think it should be said publicly.
1: That is true.
0: Hey,
1: but everyone's best bet, Skybird. A lot of people. We tipped, all three of us tipped it on Friday, that one, and got the job done. We'll talk about Mellum and Austin Gallardi there as well, Miles. But, we saw some good horses go around.
0: We did see some good horses go around. We'll start with the racing. We're going to get into the Labian a little bit. We're also going to get to Tom's Ticker, of course, and then a heap of NRL to finish the show. And we've got some racing Labians, and then we've got some other Labians as well. But I'm glad everyone marked themselves safe after the earthquake. We'll talk about that.
1: You dropped your wallet, did you?
0: What's that?
1: You dropped your wallet Friday night.
0: Yes, what?
1: Rock the earth.
0: It's southern suburbs, copped it. My wallet.
1: Did you wake up?
0: Pardon?
1: Did you wake up?
0: I wasn't even here.
1: Where were you?
0: I was in Sydney.
1: Oh, right. New show.
0: Did you catch it?
1: No.
0: No. Oh, great.
1: Well, between Antiques Roadshow and...
0: Well, it fit in between
1: Ice Road Truckers,
0: Better Homes and Gardens, and then I think straight on after us was Tanya Zaeta and Mike Whitney on Whose Airs Wins reruns, which I thoroughly enjoy. But
1: give us a plug.
0: Well,
1: what is
0: we started
1: it?
0: The new show, so Giddy Up Saturdays on on the 7 Plus network.
1: Yep,
0: on 7.2, 9:30 till 11:30, and it'll go all spring. Now we take some early races New Zealand. How about this for a start? Joan Ivell waltzes in. Tips the first winner in New Zealand, $9. Then comes in the next race, tips the first four in order, and the winner pays $3.40. The next race tips, the winner was $2.45, got crunched late, but then her first two numbers paid $30 in the exacta.
1: Nice.
0: So the fourth race, her second tip won, her first tip never saw daylight. The fifth race, she tips a trifecta and just absolutely went berserk while we're talking in and around racing. So while we're on air, so full kudos to Jane Ivel and the show. But yeah, join us, myself, Mickey Gannon, and Zachy Tunbridge, Saturday mornings, 9:30 on 7.2, 7+. You can catch it, but yeah, it was off to a flyer.
1: Well done, Jane.
0: Just early backboard. Yeah, on shiny forehead, got a workout, nice and early.
1: Realised
0: probably.
1: On
0: yeah, well, Rach had to give me a bit of a lesson in that. Surprised you don't have that in your, you know, how you normally do that in the, you do homework on me that I don't get. Rachel throws me under the bus.
1: Yeah, she hasn't texted in, so it's a shame.
0: Hey, right.
1: I need some goss.
0: Let's talk. You do need some goss. Mm. Let's talk this first one. I didn't see this coming. Nico Noonan did. He's as good a judge out of the yard as you can find. But Cosmic Crusader just went whack in the Turnbull. Oh, we didn't have audio here. Oh, sorry. I do apologise. That's how well I'm going.
1: It's only the group one.
0: Cosmic Crusader. I'll start that again. Cosmic Crusader went whack in the Turnbull. Tom.
1: Fantastic. Yeah, what a win. You mentioned Nico Noonan.
0: I assumed.
1: You mentioned Nico Noonan. He found Cosmic Crusader, set it, muscled up. Incredible tip. Follow him in the Betfair app. Turn on notifications. Mounting Yard Mail across the spring. Well done, Nico. Cosmic Crusader
0: flying,
1: was fantastic.
0: Absolutely flying.
1: Light infantry man. That's how you ride him. That's what you do. Roll him forward, put him into the race. I thought it was enormous.
0: Yep.
1: Miles, what do you make of Aliana Sirdelis?
0: Forgive.
1: Yep, you're just forgiving him?
0: Yep, it's straight up forgive. Especially with that surface, the way the race went, I'm forgiving both.
1: Look dour.
0: Yeah, but they're entitled to look dour off that run. They're totally entitled to do that.
1: Mm. Aliana's run was good, I thought. Shaping up perfectly for Melbourne Cup.
0: We all do things differently. But I'm one of those guys that I just don't operate in the wet and I don't take wet form into account. And so if a horse looks unbelievable in the wet, well, then you can maybe say, righto, well, this horse is a mudder, and its mudder was a mudder.
1: Well, Cosmic Crusader ticked that box.
0: Well, it certainly did, and that shocked me because WA horses don't normally, but like Trevor Nico was saying, I think earlier, is they're also, some of these sizes are sort of jumping out of the ground, but and the track got better, but they're forgives for mine.
1: Yep. Sirdelis, Willow said he handled the heavy, but he wasn't at home on it. I thought he was okay. He did look a bit dour. There's some chinks in that armour now, Miles, I think. Cox Plates, you don't want to take a short price. We'll talk about the Cox Plate in a little bit. But Sirdelis was okay. Half Yours was fine, shaping up for the Cups.
0: Yeah, I thought really good. I thought it was probably ideal for Half Yours.
1: Yep.
0: And really, some of these horses, especially that horse being weighted essentially out of a Melbourne Cup, means the Caulfield Cup's going to be cracker.
1: What this race lacked was, we usually see these Turnbulls and there are a couple of Cups horses that flash home or do their best late and a good track and you're like, ooh, that's a great race or great run for a Cox Plate, sorry, a Melbourne Cup or a Caulfield Cup. I don't think we saw that. Like St. George, Zaran beaten out of sight, yeah, Kings Valley beaten out of sight.
0: They're Malibu. Better than that.
1: Well, 100% they are. They got beaten 10.6 lengths. There was nothing that said that's right on track for the Melbourne Cup now.
0: Yeah, but I think what you do, and if I'm an owner of, say, Zaran, I'm saying the horse is going around, obviously needs to run, but for whatever reason, just don't put this horse, like, there can't be gut busters at this time of year. You just can't give it to him on that sort of deck.
1: Yeah, you can ride it. It was a heavy 8 by.
0: Well, you're either in it or you're not. And normally the instructions go, if you're there and you feel like he's travelling okay, away you go. And if he's not, just, like, you've got to take him around.
1: He's got about 20. So, like,
0: yeah, which means, do you know what that...
1: Complete forgive.
0: That means you just completely forgive.
1: Yeah, yeah. Yep. Yeah, it was just an odd race. We did see a nice three-year-old. Probably don't have that audio.
0: No.
1: The next episode.
0: Oh, yeah, well, that was on top. We had that on top.
1: The query was, and there are a few post-race experts saying, how did he not start favourite and whatnot? On race form, he looked a good bet. Obviously, yep. He went straight past Natural Fling. It's just whether they were here to win first up wet track, 1,100 metres with a Coolmore, whether fitness would really give out late.
0: Fling was enormous.
1: Yeah, but she had the runs on the board. She was, what, fourth up?
0: Yeah, but...
1: She was fantastic, but don't get me wrong.
0: But compared she's not to beating, surface...
1: But she's not beating the next episode again off that, is it?
0: On a good deck.
1: First...
0: What?
1: We'll need pattern
0: what?
1: And... Next episode was first up 1,100 metres with improvement to come get to a Coolmore.
0: But a proven wet tracker.
1: No doubt. But she was deep into her campaign.
0: Oh, no. Nah,
1: she's
0: Odd Natural Fling still a very, very talented.
1: Like, oh, of course, like, Incredible Horse. Fantastic run.
0: You know, the Coolmore's on its head now.
1: Fantastic run. But the next episode's Will to Win is Turn of Foot. Outstanding. We saw a very good horse.
0: Very good horse.
1: Brought under Kieran Maher because this horse was trialling and not going well in Sydney. Brought it to Melbourne, turned it around, and incredible.
0: I think full kudos to Kieran Maher just in general. I mean, how well are they going?
1: Oh, just springtime comes and they've...
0: The big boys play.
1: They've got their horses peaking at the right time.
0: Mr. Monaco for the Bart Cummings.
1: Yes.
0: Now in the Melbourne Cup. Can he win it?
1: No.
0: He's a wetter.
1: Lid Still was fantastic. Really good sectionals late. I think this horse deserves to be in a Melbourne Cup.
0: Yeah.
1: Kieran Maher, Mr. Monaco, Jabs Johnson, well done.
0: Yeah.
1: Was it the first group race win in Melbourne? He's won one in Tassie.
0: Travel probably tells me. Travel Nico out the back. Was that Jabs' first group win?
1: In Melbourne, yes.
0: Yep, it was.
1: Won a black top in Tasmania, I believe. Yeah. Now getting a ride in the Melbourne Cup now. So confirmed on Mr. Monaco in a Melbourne Cup. Well done to Jabs Johnson there. Fantastic. This deal was great. I want to be with the internationals in the Melbourne Cup.
0: Cool.
1: I just think they're better than our horses. Do we have good 2,000 metre depth at the moment? 2,400 metre horse depth, and got Mr. Monaco beating Valiant King by 5 lengths miles. I know it was a wet track and leader probably favoured there, but yeah, there's a few disappointing runs.
0: Oh yeah, I still think we've got some of those horses that can have a say.
1: If yours is okay, maybe, yep. But Aliana's probably the best hope in the Melbourne Cup.
0: Skybird, Mitch Friedman, well, you can go. Got the win. The win's a win, right? A win's a win.
1: Fantastic. Yeah, got the win. What I want to say that everyone loved this horse, and on paper it looked fantastic, and she was just better than them on paper, but she hadn't won for some time, a backmarker. There was a few concerns. But I want to say, Miles, the ride by Ben Mellum was outstanding.
0: Yeah, I thought.
1: It was from barrier two. That was the query, drawn inside on a wet track with the outside lanes were clearly favoured, did everything possible to get Skybird to the outside. The run came at the right time. That was a fantastic ride by Ben Mellum. Austin Gilardi, well done on Smooth Chino, fantastic. And then we saw with 5 metres to go, both jockeys stopped riding.
0: Yeah, and they've copped their fine. They've just probably...
1: They're incredibly lucky to only get two. Ben Mellum, $2,000. He probably walked out and paid in cash.
0: Yep. Well, I would have.
1: Drop your wallet in the earthquake cupboard.
0: But you know what?
1: 2,000 incredibly light.
0: Being devil's advocate, they're both, like, it's strange that both have done it.
1: Well, so...
0: Have they misjudged a shadow or has it got dark or something?
1: I think Mellum has thought he was home, and even Mitch Friedman said this horse stops when she's, like, in all her work, as soon as she's not ridden, she just stops. So she's got a handbrake like no other horse. I think it was the quote, something like that. So...
0: Yeah.
1: Mellum obviously didn't know that, thought she was home and she just stopped, like, it was Black Caviar scenes at Royal Ascot. She just slowed down incredibly quickly. Austin Gilardi, first ride down the Flemington Straight, probably couldn't see the winning post because he was outside of Ben Mellum.
0: So then Mellum
1: I would have thought he assumed that Mellum had stopped riding after the line and they'd hit the line and... But if Austin Gilardi rides Smooth Chino out to the line...
0: And Mellum doesn't ride Skybird out to the line.
1: Smooth Chino wins.
0: Yes.
1: And Mellum gets a long holiday.
0: But if Mellum rides his horse out to the line, it wins by length.
1: So Mellum is incredibly lucky that...
0: Really, it's all worked out exactly how it should have anyway.
1: The right horse won.
0: Shouldn't Gilardi get the bigger fine then?
1: Why?
0: Well, because...
1: He's inexperienced, he's outside, he couldn't see the winning line.
0: Well, Mellum's eased his horse up and stopped riding and he's still got the chocolates, right? Where Gilardi's had the opportunity to win the race.
1: Yeah, but if Austin Gilardi rides his mount, Smooth Chino, out to the line and wins, Ben Mellum's copping a month. And punters are on the floor and it is one of the biggest stories. So he is so fortunate that Gilardi has followed him. Because he couldn't see the winning line. And Ben Mellum's experienced jockey. He would have had thousands of starts.
0: I think they're both forgives. Am I just being too kind these days?
1: It's such a bad example.
0: Yeah, I know, but like, it's...
1: You've got to ride your horse out of the line. It's as simple as that. Gilardi's obviously seen Mellum stop riding and thought they were past the post. First ride down the Flemington Straight, I'll say that again. They're just so fortunate. And the margin was 0.06 of a length in the end. and you watch the photo, and Austin Gallardo, who's got an obscure kind of weird riding style, who's very high up on the saddle, even if he was leaning forward.
0: No, Gelati's never high up in the saddle. I know Gelati as well as anyone. He's low, but he's up in the saddle over the line.
1: Yeah, correct. Yeah.
0: So, do you know what? I just go, the race has worked out how it should have. They were the two best horses, and they're finished in the right order. Play on.
1: Yeah, but it's just a bad example to set.
0: Yep, and
1: I think 2000 was very, very light.
0: Might have been light, but you know what? It's like Black Caviar and Luke Nolan. They all came for him, but the right result happened.
1: Yep.
0: Do you know what I mean?
1: Oh.
0: Hey, can we talk Tempted? Because there's now talk that Cardian Rising has a contender. Now, I'm still of the belief, that Tempted's probably the best sprinter in Australia. I think Jimmy Starr has an argument on his day, but they still give Kai Ying 4-5 on the corner in an Everest. Have we seen the two place getters in the last 2 weeks, Tempted and Jimmy Starr again, as the two best sprinters in the country behind Kai Ying Rising? Everest is still over.
1: Yeah, there's probably a trifecta, I would have thought.
0: Yeah.
1: Yep.
0: So is Tempted around about $5 and Jimmy Starr at $15 accurate? And Kai Ying at $1.35, is that accurate?
1: I assume the rail's in the True Miles. There's so many things, like you got a fortnight there. If it's wet, obviously Tempted gets through the wet fine as well. So, the way the track's playing, what, you want to read a text?
0: No, I will in a minute. Yep. Yeah, I'm just going to have a crack at someone here.
1: No, Tempted was fantastic. Ran some incredible sectionals. I just want to make note of this track, Miles. I think there was, we look at the Epsom as well. I think there's clear lanes, and there always is. It is a tip for you.
0: Look at the last text. How good was Tempted? But to be fair, one in the same lane as God's Window.
1: That's exactly what I'm saying.
0: Yep.
1: When the rail's out 7 metres, it is incredibly hard to make ground at Randwick because that is the lane to be in. It's the lucky lane 8 and 7, and that is where you want to be at Randwick. I'm shocked that the Epsom jockeys got so close to the fence they didn't fan out, and the Epsom winner, God's Window, just came down the perfect lane. It looked like this horse, he was running on a good two, fast two. He went straight past him. He's won 3 career races, and he won like She's Alibi would. I think that was the right lane. I think Tempted got on the right lane. Not many people will notice that. It was an incredible win. I'm not just making light of Tempted's sectionals and win, but I think she was in the right part of the track. I think that's where you want to be. But she is enormous. I think it's great that she's in the conversation now for an Everest in terms of people are saying, is it a one horse race now?
0: Yeah.
1: She's clearly our best sprinter, and she's our best hope of getting close to Kai Ying Rising.
0: It certainly is. I want to read one text out. Just quickly though, Juju Kabu. Oh, nice futures. Caulfield, Metrop.
1: Yeah, well done.
0: 57's available at one stage.
1: Well done. Perfect run in transit.
0: Nice horse.
1: Racing Rant and Milo the day off the Wolf was good in second.
0: Good lay.
1: Great. Yeah, lay. Just didn't beat much at Newcastle. I was against that at the price. But Duokebo I thought was fantastic. Had the right race run to suit, had the right barrier and a perfect map and just a better turn of foot. I'd like to see them go a bit harder in some of these races, Miles.
0: Yeah.
1: We saw it in the Bart Cummings, we see it in the Metrop. It's just a sprint from the 600, isn't it? They just waltz around, nothing's there. Maybe it's because they're lead-ups. They're glory.
0: Maybe. But this happens every sprint.
1: They jog to the 600 and make it a sprint home.
0: What did you make of any other results in New South Wales? We've got a long time here.
1: Global Goal, the flight stakes, disappointing flight stakes field, but Global Goal was fantastic, Miles.
0: I was back Chowwolf and Tom Kitten. Delici Boulevard wiped out by Well Written, that replay. But Well Written probably finished where we thought.
1: I thought she was okay. A lot of people are potting her. She copped a couple of bumps as well.
0: Well, that was her doing
1: it. Delici Boulevard, yeah.
0: He did it to Delici Boulevard's the unlucky one.
1: Yeah.
0: That finishes a lot closer.
1: God's Window was incredible. Sienna Grimer, congratulations. First group one ride. First group one win on the backboard. Chowwolf going absolutely enormous. He can win the King Charles.
0: Tom Kitten, massive.
1: Let's talk about Chowwolf against Autumn Glow. I think Chowwolf can give Autumn Glow a run for the money in the King Charles. He's going enormous. Blinkers on. Tom Kitten did his thing. He was great. Plymouth, right line. This horse went around $1,000.
0: Yeah.
1: Like 500 to 1 a Betfair. Right line.
0: Yeah.
1: Down the outside. And lobs in a fourth. Mr. Miller was fine. Well Written was fine. Autumn Boy, McDonald, James James McDonald from Barrier 1 just didn't pan out. They're all bumping. There was 9 horses within a length and a half across the line there. It was a bit of a bizarre Epsom.
0: Completely agree with you, Miles. Gelati deserves a massive fine. Not knowing where the post is isn't good enough. Poor look for the sport. Easy to make a case for a crooked race. No, it's not really a crooked race. But someone said, stop being so dismissive, Molo. If Skybird had lost and it was one of your best, you would be 1,000% harder on the other way. It was a joke and both should have caught more than what they got. Well, the thing is...
1: I thought you were a bit dismissive.
0: If the dog didn't stop the shit, it would have caught the rabbit, mate. Like ifs. Stop talking ifs. So 95% of it, Mitch Freeman, it's the right result. Mistakes happen. Just move on. They finished in the right order. They both eased up. They've both copped a fine. Won't happen again.
1: Yep. Text in about Cheerwolf should be running in the Cox Plate. I think it is. I think it's going King Charles, Cox Plate. Blinkers on next start. Bang, bang. Major player in a Cox Plate. Major player in a King Charles. He's won the last two.
0: Do we think if Smooth Chino was in a couple of goes closer? Mark said earlier in the day he wanted to avoid the aerated stuff.
1: It was a good run.
0: Yeah, it's a good run. Next episode has Fling's Measure. I'd like to see them on a good deck. Keen on Aliana. Getting ahead of yourself, Milo. Throw on the audio lock. There was footage. TV's ruined you. Good on you, Steve. Every tab in Geelong's out of cash after I punished Cote d'Atlantique and Paris Lane. Good on you, Jake, in Geelong. Keep getting him in. Bit off topic this morning. We'll get to a few of the lay-bins on the other side of this. Quick break. This is Betfair. 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
17: Give me fuel, give me fire, give me that which I desire.
0: Yeah, that's better. Yes, up and about. Geez, you serious pants on this morning. Racing.
1: Well, when we talk racing, it gets serious.
0: Serious
1: business world.
0: I've noticed I've got all the successful tips here of yours we'll talk about. I want to say all of those were fantastic. Your show's flying, so make sure you're tuning into Layback. That
1: you used to come on it, but now you got too big for us.
0: The boys are airborne. Oh, well, you guys were sort of potting, and then it's like I just sit with my own ROI and POT, and I know where I'm sitting.
1: Negatives. What happened to you Thursday night?
0: What?
1: The whole the Racing Victoria put on a wonderful spring launch. Half of SEM were there. No Miles Fitzner. You're too big for us. Gano was even here. Doesn't even live in the state.
0: I started the next day at 2 a.m. It was the anniversary of my mum's death and my brother was having heart surgery.
1: I'll give you that.
0: So we might move on from not being there for the spring launch.
1: I think
0: family might have been a little bit more important than going to a function.
1: We missed you.
0: You deserve that whack.
1: That's not a whack. That's fine. I'm going to ask where you are.
0: Yeah, I'm not a function bandit. I don't go to the opening of every envelope. I would have loved to have been there, but I saw all the photos from everyone there, but I think sometimes family comes a bit before.
1: Yes, it does. So I just asked you where you were, Moss. Jeez. Well, wait.
0: You're lucky I'm even here today.
1: You reckon I'm serious?
0: I told you where I was. Right. Now,
1: time for Tom's Tigger.
0: Tom's Tigger? Jeez, I'm gonna smash you with this ad break. Go.
18: All right, guys, it's time for Tom's Tigger.
0: One of the great stingers that which you found off YouTube is so good. Ticker, ticker, top.
1: All right. Miles, Tom's Tigger, back or late?
0: Yeah, okay.
1: 9 of 15 acceptors in the Turnbull Stakes trained by Waller and Maher is a worrying trend for racing.
0: Back. One other trainer's in there.
1: All right, we can dissect these after.
0: Sorry.
1: Flemington is the best track in Australia?
0: Back.
1: Australia's 2,000-metre horse stocks are very poor.
0: Lay.
1: Ooh. A 3-year-old will win the Cox Plate?
0: Lay.
1: Ooh. The Everest isn't over just yet.
0: Lay, it's over.
1: Chairwolf should be closer in betting the Autumn Glow and the King Charles.
0: Back.
1: All is well that ends well regarding the Gilguy Stakes.
0: Yeah, back. All's well that ends well.
1: Okay, Aliana is the horse to beat in the Melbourne Cup.
0: Lay.
1: Okay, AFL stuff and a bit of sport. After three three-peats in the AFL in the last 25 years, it tells you that equalisation of free agency isn't working.
0: Lay.
1: Miles was wrong about Chris Fagan.
0: Oh, what did I say?
1: You said he would coach on.
0: Yeah, back. I was wrong.
1: The next
0: definitely.
1: Day he retired.
0: Yeah, I was wrong. Next day he retired.
1: Media should not be able to report on comments made at best and fairest counts or things spoken in any private events.
0: Yeah, back.
1: We'll get to that. I've got to talk about that. Australian cricket has a youth crisis.
0: Oh, back. I've got this in the labing coming up.
1: The Australian cricket selectors are making it up as they go.
0: Back. Sorry, George.
1: Australia will win the South African Test Series?
0: Back.
1: Oh, you reckon we'll win?
0: Yep.
1: Okay. After finishing last season, the Knights winning the premiership this evening would be the greatest Australian sporting story this century.
0: Lay.
1: Fair enough. That is Tom's ticker.
0: This century.
1: Yeah.
0: When was Bradbury?
1: I don't know. You reckon Bradbury
0: that's
1: better?
0: His century. Yeah. Bradbury's is better.
1: Yeah, fair enough.
0: Yeah, Bradbury's one of the all-timers.
1: Fair enough. So did you back the Turnbull or lay 15 horses, 9 of 15?
0: Yeah, I want to see others. I mean, they've got the best horses for a reason because they're the best trainers.
1: You only have to watch the races yesterday.
0: Yeah, I want to see there are a lot of good trainers that don't get the quality of stock. On the massive, it's probably unbeknownst, like not no hiding. I'm a big Kieran Maher guy. I have been from well before he had the numbers and the stock. Yep. So I've been where Waller and Sydney's probably been a later resurgence. Mm-hmm. I think Waller probably gets more of the better ones off the other trainers up there, more so than Maher pinching them down here. Does that make any sense?
1: Yes. Yeah. Yep. A lot of horses get transferred to Waller. Yeah. After starting
0: a lot of horses get
1: stables.
0: Transferred to Waller. Where I think Maher finds a lot of those ones maybe a bit better.
1: Yep. No, that's fine. You had to query Flemington being the best track in Australia. You sat on the fence a little bit there.
0: I talk about the best tracks in Australia from I had to process in my tiny little brain as to where I'm most successful betting. And, like, there are some really good tracks in Australia to bet on. And I only look at it from straight up where it's fair and betting perspective. And there are other tracks in Australia that perform just as well consistently. But Flemington, you know, everyone's... It's headquarters and rah, rah, rah, rah, rah. And they do such a great job. But there are other tracks that perform very, very well from a betting perspective.
1: That's fair. Flemington all round with everything they've got is the best.
0: They saw the bar issue yesterday?
1: Don't know. They would have had less numbers there.
0: We haven't had the text this week.
1: No, we haven't had the criticism. But they would have catered for a lot more and then the rain came. Yeah. So I assume they were well catered for. Cheaper beer prices as well.
0: Hey, we've got a little break coming up. I want to run through this side. The layback show, absolutely flying. Tommy, you were with Global Goal, BSP 390 with Betfair, 340 on the tote. Skybird was about the same. You were with it.
1: Wonka, we were with Skybird, yep.
0: Yep, Wonka 460, the tote 370, so you're better off on Betfair. Betty at the Skybird, of course, but Tom Kitten the place.
1: Ben and Trent, very keen Tom Kitten applies. $10.97 Betfair starting price.
0: Yep.
1: Yep. $6.60 tote.
0: Yep. So Ben and Trent, obviously been listening to a couple of my shows there with Tom Kitten and Chow Wolf. So shout out to those boys flying. Skybird as well. And Trent with the next episode. So I lined up with Trent for a week. Gee whiz.
1: And we should have had in the show, Moss. Fantastic. Who are you on with Santa Anita coming up? Favourite here?
0: How far is it?
1: You're backing or laying the new graphics?
0: Backing.
1: You like the new graphics?
0: Yeah, I don't mind them.
1: People are always find things to criticise.
0: Do you remember when Fox Footy started and everyone complained about the size of the score underneath the Fox Footy thing?
1: Yes.
0: Like, I think as I'm getting older, I'm just less whingy on things.
1: You know
0: things.
1: What? I think it's because you've had a child.
0: Yeah, I'm just like, oh, well, that doesn't really concern me. I thought the graphics are good. you know what I mean? I'm Wi-Fi on the plane. I watched a few races yesterday on the way back.
1: You got Wi-Fi to work on a plane to watch footage?
0: Watching
1: That's
0: the races.
1: Incredible.
0: Yeah.
1: That is incredible.
0: Shout out.
1: I never got that to work. Buffers and all sorts of stuff. Andrew McCulloch coming up.
0: Yeah, we're talking NRL. Right. Lay bins still to come. We've got a stack of lay bins, but let's talk Roosters on the other side of this. Andrew McCulloch, we'll get some markets as well. Big story, the Knights. I just want to say this before we go into this break. I was in the airport when the reports came through yesterday morning, though, of that car driving into the Newcastle Knights supporters that had lined the street. So thoughts with everyone there and their families and everyone involved, because that's a horrific thing to happen when you're getting ready for a grand final. So to all the Newcastle Knights supporters that were there or anyone involved or anything like that, thoughts are with you, because that's a really, really nasty thing. Quick break.
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12: Fairer odds, better odds at Betfair this spring. Imagine what you could be buying instead. You're listening to Layback with Betfair with Miles Fitzner and Tom Haylock.
13: Oh, yeah. I know where this is leading. All righty. Welcome back to Layback for Betfair. Fairer odds, better odds at Betfair this spring. Imagine what you could be buying instead. We just mentioned before, half the horses tipped on Layback by you boys. All the better odds. Most of them were too. Hey, we're going to talk Newcastle Knights, which hence the Silverchair reference. So let's get to the, let's get to the lay bin and we'll get that out before we get Andrew McCulloch.
14: Yes, let's do that.
13: All righty. We'll both straight into it. I want to start with a couple of, do you want to start racing?
14: Well, just quickly, racing Wednesday midweek, New South Wales is disastrous at the moment. We had 38 scratchings from 99 acceptors on Wednesday at Rosehill on a good four. I don't know what they're doing. There's too many options. It's a massive lay and it's concerning.
13: Yep.
14: Need to fix it up.
13: Anything else racing?
14: Backing Sienna Grimer.
13: Yep.
14: One group one ride, one group one win. Incredible from her. Fantastic. James Johnson as well. First black type win in Melbourne or in Australia and outside of Tasmania, I should say, in the mainland.
13: Backboard Pike.
14: Pikey, yeah, did he say anything? I haven't heard anything.
13: No, but I'm just backboarding him.
14: That's me for racing.
13: All right. Racing, Cindy Alderson.
14: Yes.
13: She's got a handy one there.
14: Yes.
13: So backboard her. Not much delay in regards to racing
14: well,
13: for
14: we
13: me.
14: Touched, we touched on the tracks yeah. and how well they've been playing.
13: I've got a couple here, though, Melbourne ones. The footage of people still not getting or understanding that you don't drive into floodwater. Now, there's no bigger guide. There's no bigger guide for driving into floodwater than already seeing a car in the floodwater where the water's up to the windows.
14: Surely Montague Street Bridge cop there.
13: And well, the South Melbourne, yeah. and then nobody comes through the BMW says, "Oh, well, if your SUV can do it, my Beamer can." You know what? Gatto and I were talking about it. No intent. If you're going to do it, you've got to charge it some.
14: Yeah, go hard, you reckon?
13: Go real hard.
14: Don't start aquaplaning. Yeah. You don't want to do that.
13: Oh, but yeah, driving through floodwater, like people in Melbourne, absolute morons. If you drive in floodwater, you're a peanut.
14: Mm.
13: Laybin, earthquakes, they're in the Laybin. We don't like that. We don't like earthquakes.
14: No.
13: Nearly Andrew Bensley, we saw him have the earthquake. Remember, Benz was here and...
14: Yes, and, I don't remember that.
13: ...in the studio when he was
14: that
13: on air.
14: That caused a bit of damage, that one.
13: Yep.
14: Yeah, Betty Burgers on Chapel Street.
13: Yep, that's his...
14: Hurt me. Save me some money.
13: Hey, I've got a problem with hotel beds, how they make hotel beds. Now, they tuck the doona and the sheet and the undersheet all in together. So when you pull the doona back,
14: can't move, yeah.
13: the undersheet becomes untucked.
14: Yep.
13: It's just lazy. It's pure laziness. It's, it's tuck efficiency. The undersheet and then you tuck the top and fold the top together so you can peel the top back and then the undersheet doesn't come out.
14: Nothing worse when you peel one sheet
13: Dead
14: off.
13: Dead set pure laziness. Australian cricket selectors.
14: Oh, what are they? Nick Maddison.
13: How is Nathan McSweeney and Liam Scott not playing for Australia or they're in the test team is beyond me.
14: Nick Maddison hasn't played first class cricket for 18 months.
13: Yep. They needed a player of spin.
14: What are they doing?
13: Yep, I don't know.
14: How about your bloodsome youth and is 34 or something?
13: Yeah, well, you know what? I'm a Nick Maddison fan. Nothing but I just don't understand the selection
14: yet. But how about you pick a young player that can play spin?
13: Yep, that's true.
14: Actually see some future.
13: Backboard, if you haven't heard David Taggart on This Is Your Journey this morning with Sam Edmund, go back and listen to it. Tags was good, so go back and have a listen to Tags as This Is Your Journey on SEN this morning.
14: Yep.
13: Couple
14: from me.
13: Yeah, what do you got?
14: Adelaide Crows released a 2027 calendar and August, guess who it was? Luke Pedler.
13: And what, he's gone?
14: He's gone. Playing Port. It was requested to trade to Port, so reprint that, the Crows. The one we touched on Tom's ticker. So Chris Fagan said if Jordan Clark can play All Australian, I think it was Darcy Wilmot, why aren't you being selected?
13: Yeah.
14: That got reported by the news. Chris Fagan had to call Jordan Clark.
13: Well, he didn't have to, he did.
14: The fact that he even considered calling is a joke.
13: It's a joke of the best and fairest. Like
14: you can't say things tongue in cheek. You can't say things at private functions anymore, Miles. It annoys the hell out of me.
13: Well, you can't do anything.
14: So no one will get paid and say anything controversial at speaking gigs anymore because there's journalists in the room, they all report on it, people were filming. It is awful.
13: Yeah, it's a bit also like media reporting on media.
14: Yeah. Make up a story, report on the made up story. It's ridiculous. But can they get out of the rooms?
13: Yeah. Out of the best and fairest.
14: No, get journalists out of there.
13: On your Joe, Laybin, Uncle Chris did it again with the outsiders. Laybin, I don't want to be that guy that shot Bambi. I've got a mate that's got MND. It's shocking and he's what he's going through. But I think the NRL has milked the Jai Arrow illness to the max. Yeah, look, on backboarding Jai Arrow.
14: Incredible story. We talked about it. But it has been going for some time now.
13: Yeah. I don't like them paraded. I just want the cause done.
14: But well done to Jai.
13: I listened to Miles, didn't bet heavy tricks yesterday. Good option going forward. There you go. First four in order for Jane Ival. Backboard 150-1. And we've got a stack here. What we do have to do is, are we going to go to a break? We'll come back. No, let's get straight to Andrew McCulloch. He joins us. You gave him 306 games. I said 308.
14: 80. 380. 308, isn't it?
13: He joins us to talk all things NRL. Andrew, hello to you, mate.
15: Hello, boys. You're close. 309. I'll be happy with that. It's over the 300 mark. But appreciate it, boys. Apologise there too before getting the kids out of the pool and lost track. So I apologise for that. My bad.
13: Hey, mate.
14: The one pool.
13: Hey, mate. The one pool. Hey, mate. The Roosters. This would be a hell of a story, this. And we get to see maybe see some scenes like this again if we can see the Newcastle Knights get up.
15: Oh, mate, yeah, you just at the moment, fairy tale for all the Knights people out there. Look, if you're not a diehard Roosters fan, if you're watching this game, you're barracking for the Knights. I can't see too many people following the Roosters, but, yeah, two.

0: 100,000 people lining the street, apparently down Newcastle, they're just backing the team. It's a fairy tale. You talk about Cinderella stories, wooden spooners last year, and to be with a couple of their key players this year, even, you know, their $12 or $13 million man, which they bought, he's been out most of the year. To get them to a grand final now, Justin Holbrook, we're talking to his team. Look, the pressure's on the Roosters to win it, right? So let's get out of place and put in, enjoy our time and soak up the occasion. I cannot wait for it, and it just... It's a great thing about sport. You just never know what's around the corner sometimes.
1: Andrew, if they can take care of the Roosters winger, Mark... kind of Wazzy. if they can get hold of him, surely they're a sniff.
0: Oh, mate, that's the funny thing. Like, Mark and the Wanganeeta Wazzy.
2: Yes.
3: There you go.
0: The Dolphins game just got him out of the jam there. A couple of times the Dolphins look like capitalising on it. He just pulls out a couple of freakish plays. And, mate, just calling that game the other week when that game was on, it's no surprise now what he can do. And look, no winger has got the Clive Churchill before, but if there is any sniff there for a winger to sort of change that trajectory, it could be Mark. But no, I'm going to stick with the Knights, and they're going to bring it home. But there's certainly one player they need to keep out, I hope, with a host of others.
2: $21 there for Mark. Really quickly, have you got one bet for us? What are we backing?
0: Mate, you got to go, well, as I said, the Knights into Bradman Best to score and go Caelan Ponga to Clive Churchill to round that out, please.
1: You're a star, Andrew. Appreciate your time as always, my friend. Go the Knights.
0: Thanks for being patient with you, boys. Take it easy.
2: Cheers, legend.
1: Hey, hopefully we get Andrew and Joey. Andrew and Joey. Joey and the Johns brothers, should I say, kidnapping Daniel Johns again after the Newcastle Knights win the flag again. Quick break. We'll come back on the other side of this.
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7: Lego. That was better than Lego. It was better than Lego.
8: Got it?
9: Matty Johns, one of the great bits of audio. It's better than Lego. Hopefully the Knights can get it done. But the story of those guys, yeah, grabbing Daniel Johns as one of the all-timers. What are the odds?
10: $3.05, Newcastle Knights. Sydney Roosters, $1.47. What a story it'll be.
9: Go the Knights.
10: Go the Knights. Got the Bahrain Grand Prix coming up. Max Verstappen on pole up against Lewis Hamilton, who is on the front row. Max Verstappen, $1.65. Kimi Antonelli, $5.10. Lewis Hamilton, $9.20. Coming up 6 p.m. Australian Eastern, so it's going to be cracker.
9: Don't forget, the NRL will be broadcast on SEN, and you can join in. Our call team will have you all covered, of course, up there. So don't forget to tune in to SEN. They'll have you covered for the NRL.
10: F1 straight into the NRL Grand Final. How good?
9: Yeah, NRL Grand Finals are elite viewing. If you're a Southern Sater and you're not, don't turn it on tonight, and that's, you're an AFL guy, you need to watch it.
10: Yeah,
9: need to watch it. They're great games. Hey, sorry, I was a bit off today.
10: A bit grumpy, off.
9: You were serious.
10: I was just firing up. Spring.
9: Spring, mate. It's rained 9 inches here. Unbelievable.
10: Crazy. Track played sensational. Well done to everyone.
9: Yeah, it was amazing. It could
10: good luck
9: that.
10: Today. Rest up, Miles. Thanks for tuning in.
9: Hey, Sunday trackside coming at you. The boys will have you covered. Paul Sebastiani and Sam Holland. They'll find you some winners right around the country. Have a great Sunday. Be kind to each other and think of others if you can. All thanks to Betfair.
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1: Yes, and a very good afternoon, everybody. Hello and welcome along to a Sunday afternoon at the races. Great to have your company. Pretty busy afternoon ahead. There's plenty of action coming your way. We're about to go to the Wagga Trots for the first. We'll take the first couple out of Wagga this afternoon. And the first is over the 1740. Comes up in a couple of minutes if you want to have a crack. Matt Jones to call the action. It's a maiden on a fast track. We're only taking the first two there this afternoon before it gets busy with our gallops. The favourite for the first with Bet365 is One Wrong Answer at $2.10. $4.40 for the seven, Rise Again. Number three, Rusty Mudshark, $5.50. Eight, Sweet Ballarosa, $6.50 in the nine. Jive and Whisper is at $9. Race one, Wagga in two. On the back of that, the fifth at Healesville. Get your quarties on with James Vandermart. The fifth comes up in 6 minutes from now. And Guardian, number three, is the $1.80 favourite. For now $1.75 with Bet365. The five, Mexican Jack, $4.20. Number four, Take His Cash, $5.50. Seven, Hard Compass at $11. 10, Low Block at 13. And the two, Walter Walrus, is $15. Minta Delicious is 19. Guardian, the short price favourite, at $1.75 for the first leg of the quaddie at Healesville this afternoon, which is due in six. On the back of that fifth event, James will join us with a couple of best bets for the rest of the program. Race six onwards at Healesville. But the gallops this afternoon, just looking at the rundown for you, will take race five from Farlap, and it's the 100th birthday of Farlap today, 4th of October, and they're racing at Farlap in New Zealand. We'll take race five from the raceway there. It's Cup Day at Cootamundra, and they get underway at 10 past one. All of our gallops, apart from Farlap, our local stuff, gets underway from the 1 o'clock hour onwards Eastern time. It's a soft five at Cootamundra, eight races in race seven is the cup. Ballina, good four, seven races at 20 past one. Local action is at Bendigo, the nursery of champions with Rick McIntosh. It's a heavy eight at Bendigo, eight races and they get underway at half past one. Rick will be along with the preview prior to the first. Townsville, nine races soft five at 1:34. In SA, the action is at Port Lincoln, 1:42 for the first of eight on a good four there. And in WA, Northam, 2:07 Western time, 5:07 here with the daylight saving time now kicking in. Seven races on a good four at Northam, 2:07 the locals. For the locals, if you want to be heading out to the Avon Valley for the opener. And also the Sharks in action a bit later on tonight. You'll be able to catch that this afternoon into the evening on the RSN app. Sharks in tonight on the RSN app. As I mentioned, the first two from Wagga in the harness. Launceston, they get underway eight races at 12:58. It's Cranbourne this afternoon with Rob Orber for HRV at 14 past one. Rob will be along with a look at that program for you in this first hour of race day. And the Calibre Inn trots, six races there this afternoon at 6 past one Western time, the first locally. Race four is the small feature there, the Northern Eastern Districts Cup. Up and running at Healesville with James and Sale tonight with Kyle Galley. They've got a couple of strong races, heats of the Great Chase and the Vicbred heats as well to highlight that program. So best of luck, race day this afternoon, all thanks to Bet365 on this pretty busy Sunday. Mobiles rolling at Wagga for race one. Here's Matt Jones for the opener.
2: To get going. Scratching is four. Wrong Answer is today the day for Wrong Answer. At start number six, Bailey Duck. Trained out of Junie, this one, Wrong Answer. And a field of nine. All the best of luck. First on the program, the download the Tab app today. Pace, perfect day. Ready to run, 1740. All the best of luck. And in the first from Riverina Paceway, they're away. And Wrong Answer's got pace early on, leading over Rusty Mudshark. A couple lurking out wide, including Sweet Bellarosa and also Rise Again, who now goes up third and starts to push forward. Coming through from the second row is Jive and Whisper. Then Typhoon Lenny behind those L's. Chance a break in the film, cranking over. Last of all is I'm the Sniper. 8.9 the lead time. Certainly this first quarter, I don't think it's going to be very quick. Wrong Answer's doing it comfortably. Around the outside goes Sweet Bellarosa. Eventually will work up outside this leader, I would say, and give some cover to Rise Again, who's got the 1-1, and then came Jive and Whisper. First quarter's 29, not too bad. In behind those in turn, we had on the inside, three back is L's Chance. Around it in turn is Rusty Mudshark, followed by Typhoon Lenny. Then cranking over. Last of all is I'm the Sniper, with about 20 to 25 metres covering the field as they leave the straight and head up towards the 900. 1,500 in the first of 10 from Wagga today. It's Wrong Answer. The favourite certainly gets a chance to break through. It leads out by two. Over in second position there's Sweet Bella Rosa, being followed for the back in the field then by Jive and Whisper running third. The outside is Rising in fourth. Elle's Chance on the inside fifth from Rusty Mudshark, cranking over towards the end. Typhoon Lenny, last of all, I'm the Sniper, down to the 600. Second quarter's in 29.9. Still, Bailey Duck has the favourite in front, Wrong Answer by three. Just tapped up now. The outside is Sweet Bella Rosa. Right behind them, Jive and Whisper. Then came Rise Again, who now edges out three wide. Next on the inside, Elle's Chance. Commencing a run there is Rusty Mudshark from Typhoon Lenny, cranking over. I'm the Sniper, back and last. It's Wrong Answer. Left a fairway in front, turning for home. Has shaken off Sweet Bella Rosa. Jive and Whisper can't go with it. Down the middle is Rise Again, and then came Rusty Mudshark. Third quarter, 28.7. Bailey Duck goes for home with Wrong Answer. Rise Again and Rusty Mudshark are closing off. Wrong Answer inside the 50 needs the line. Rise Again's closing off. Wrong Answer. Wrong Answer. Wrong Answer wins it. Second goes to Rise Again. Rusty Mudshark third. Typhoon Lenny followed by Elle's Chance. And also in that bunch as they've gone across the line, we had Sweet Bella Rosa, I'm the Sniper, then came Jive and Whisper towards the end, also is cranking over. And that's pretty much the tale there, with the winner being the one in 156.3. Wrong Answer gets home over Rise Again and Rusty Mudshark, Typhoon Lenny, 1732. We have a result there, number 8. Running fifth, 1732. Wrong Answer.
1: 1732 on the first of the Wagga Trots this afternoon. Number one, Wrong Answer at $1.90 at $1.40. Beats the seven, Rise Again, $1.30. Three, Rusty Mudshark, $2.40. Two is fourth. More to come at Wagga. Heading to the boxes for the first leg of the quarter at Hillsville. Selections from James Vandermart. Race five, three to beat four, five, and six. Three to beat four, five, and six. And we'll get to Hillsville next.
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3: 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What's gambling really costing you?
4: Just awaiting to see those dividends at Wagga. Nothing there yet on 1, 7, 3 and 2. Those in a moment. Here's James at Healesville, race 5.
5: In now. Starting signals now flashing away. So they are moving in. Runners are getting set, loading up. Coming into line now, favourite Guardian. It's been in great form. And it'll run the favourite here into box number three. Bit of a wide runner in four. Should get some room to move. As they load up, they're now set to jump the field in. And the favourites in white, they're set. And they're racing. And Guardian began okay. Now gets a nice clean run to go through and lead Minta Delicious. Getting deep, take his cash. And then Mexican Jack. They're followed wider, Hard Compass. Trying to get through Walter Warris. It's getting tight. And low block at the end. Guardian had taken the lead. Mexican Jack switches to the inside. But Guardian draws away. Becoming a real winner. Guardian put them away and won it easily. Guardian by two lengths. Beat Hard Compass. Mexican Jack ran on late third. Then Billy Boy Ruben. Followed by Minta Delicious. Walter Warris. And back at the end, low block, one of the last there with Takey's Cash, who wanted to get wide throughout. Time at around 19.65 for Guardian. Has come clear, back in class to fifth grade. There was a while there where it just continued to run placings and not win, and then of late has been able to really accelerate through the line. Does that again today for Montessa Sisson at Shady Creek, the daughter of Bernardo and Overflow Lisa. Win number six at start number 47. Will take care of 7 second, Hard Compass, ran well in the blinkers. Brian Brown at Axdale, and third goes to five, Mexican Jack. Didn't have the best of runs, was checked the whole way, and he was closing off hard near the inside. Third, Feral Frankie, Nengar Freedom, another one that was back from free-for-all grades. So three the winner, Guardian, 662, 1964. Three from the seven, the five, and the six back into fourth place in Guardian home in race number five. We'll send all clear down the line. Winner should pay around 190 and 104 on the one pool. Hard Compass, 260, and Mexican Jack at $1.20. That is a wrap for race number five. The odds on favourite home in the first leg of the quaddie. It's a length and a half by a half a length. The time around 19.64.
4: Rightio, James. I'll get those out when they're in. Stand by. We're going to go back to James for a look at race six onwards in just a moment. At Wagga on the first, it's all clear and paying. 1.73 and 2. Number one, Wrong Answer, $1.90 and $1.40. Number seven, Rise Again, second, 1.30. Three, Rusty Mud Shark, $2.40. And two, Typhoon Lenny, fourth. The Quinella paid $4.60. Exacta, $6.80. Trifecta, $39.40. And the first four, 1.73 to 242.30. At Healesville, the first leg of the quarter, popular start with the favourite number three, Guardian, $1.90, $1.04, seven Hard Compass, $2.60, five Mexican Jack, $1.20, and six Billy Boy Reuben, fourth. The Quinella paid $11.30, Exacta $16.50, Trifecta $46.20. Just awaiting to see a first four dividend, 3.756, it's not there yet. The running double, 8 and 3, $6.10. Back to James after this quick break with a preview of race six onwards at Healesville.
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0: Now, that missing first forward, Healesville, 3, 7, 5, and 6, paid $371.50. And it is all clear and right to pay. With a look at what's left at Healesville, let's welcome James back into the coverage. Good afternoon, James. What do you like for the rest of the day?
1: Pat, very good afternoon to you, mate. Look, it's a tough one today, to be fair. I think the one play that I'm keen on is race 12, number one, Aston Ostuni, has been jumping really, really quickly and gets a very winnable race. The inside draw, I think at halfway, the red's going to be a long way in front, and that might just be the place to be. So I'm marking that as the best for the rest of the meeting. Have to wait till race number 12. Normally, Healesville's a meeting on a Sunday where we do have a fair few best bets, but Aston Ostuni was the one that stood out for mine. Currently $2.50 and $1.30, opened up $3, got to a low of $2.40, so it hasn't really moved too much, but just that consistent early speed. Should get to the front, should give us a real run for the money. So keen on that, race 12. The free-for-all, which is race number 8 today, I think Evil Eye has just been in great touch. Mama Easy's going to get a beautiful run across to the inside from box number 3. I reckon they fight the race out, and our boy Periodical, I reckon, can run a top 4. So I think it's the same race multiplayer. You can take the 3 and 5, maybe both for top 3 or top 4, whatever you want to go with, and throw in number 4 Periodical, I think can run a bit of a race following those two greyhounds that are really, really high quality, Evil Eye and also Mama Easy. But yeah, tough day, I think, on the tip. It may well be. So a couple of veteran races scattered throughout the program as well. But we'll play race 8, the same race multi, and race 12. I think Aston Ostuni's the one we put the chips on today, Paddy, and just sit back and wait till race number 12 and see how we go.
0: All right, good things come to those who wait, James.
1: That's thank right.
0: You, thank you very much for that. Race 12, number one, the best of the day at Healesville. And in race 6, if you're following James in this afternoon, he is 7 to beat 5, 6 and 8. So I'll bring a couple of replays to you as well in this first hour or so this afternoon. Mitch Freeman, of course, the trainer of Skybird, who just got the chocolates yesterday in the Gilguy at Flemington. We'll hear from trainer Mitch. And also Trav and Nick Noonan's thoughts on the Turnbull Stakes after Cosmic Crusader powered through the heavy track at Flemington. We'll play a couple of those grabs while we have the chance throughout the first part of race day. If you are having a look at your early form at Northam, still a few hours off, but Northam, there's a late scratching through in the back half of that program. And it's race 6, number 5, Boussac. Race 6, number 5 is a late scratching this afternoon at Northam. While we've got the chance, our next race for coverage is not back until Healesville, race 6, which is 11 minutes away. I'm going to run through the changes for you. We have at our interstate meetings this afternoon, we'll start off with Cootamundra, where it is Cup Day this afternoon at Cootamundra on a soft 5, and the rail is true. There is one late one. I'm not going to play the stinger again. But it is race 3, number 8, Cuckoo Achu. Race 3, number 8, Cuckoo Achu is a late scratching this afternoon in the third at Cootamundra. The rider amendments in the first, race 1, number 13, Destined to Dream is Molly Burke. Race 3, there's a few. Number 1, Miss Hard Copy, Nick Haywood, and the 9, Lindos is also Molly Burke. Race 5, number 14, Tasselina, Molly Burke. Number 15, Lamina Avenue is Claire Ramsbottom. Race 6, number 13, Vein Stream, now Molly Burke, so Moll's picked up a few today. Race 7, number 6, Shadow Dane is Glenn Carl. Race 7, number 13, A Boy Named Sue is Brendan Ward. And in that 7th event, number 15, Branham is Amy McLucas. So a few riders and a couple of them pretty late there at Cootamundra. Soft 5 rail true for Cup Day this afternoon. The second of our New South Wales meetings is at Ballina. And they're racing on a good 4 this afternoon at Ballina. The rail is true. And it's a fine day. No late scratchings. Couple of riders, and a few of these are hot off the press. Race 1, number 3, Hey Columba, Zach Waddick. Race 2, number 3, Cool Thoughts is Nozzy Tommy Zawa. Race 3, number 10, Trianza, Zach Waddick. Race 4, number 10, Turn Left is Violet Salisbury, claiming 2. Race 5, number 4, Royal Air, Zach Waddick. And in race 7, the last there at Ballina, the 10 Mini Angel is now Nozzy Tommy Zawa, and the 15 Rephrase is Saab Wrigley. So they're the changes that we have for you at Ballina this afternoon. Bendigo, I'll leave to Rick McIntosh. Rick will join us with a preview a bit closer to race 1. He'll have the latest there. Townsville get underway 1:34 here in Victoria. Of course, 12:34 if you're listening up in QLD, with daylight savings time kicking in these parts. Soft 5 at Townsville, the rail.

0: is out 7.5 metres from the 1,000 to the winning post, and then it's out 3 the remainder. And they verti drained the track about a week ago. Late scratching there at Townsville, race 8, number 7, Bangstick. Race 8, number 7, a late scratching at Townsville, the rider amendments. Race 4, number 6, Lucky Roller is Ivo Fry. Race 5, number 11, Let's Ride is Fiona Sunkul. Race 7, number 3, Rum Rumble is Samantha Poynton. Number 16, South Bull Away is Jason Barbarovic. And race 9, number 12, Readem and Weep is Lacey Morrison. That's a look at the alterations we have at Townsville. Port Lincoln get underway 1:42 on a good four. And they're racing under fine skies as well. No late scratchings, just a couple of riders. The rail is true, and the riders are race 1, number 11. Only one ruler is Caitlin Munro. And in that first event, number 13, the emergency, My Name's Kenny gets a run. Murray Henderson picks up it. We are missing a rider. We need to find one for race 4, number 6, The Last Dance at Port Lincoln. Race 4, number 6, The Last Dance. We need a rider there. I'll have a quick glance at Northam. There will be some changes that roll through a bit closer to start time. First goes locally in WA at 7 past 2. Rails out 6 metres in the Avon Valley. Good 4. And there's no late scratchings or riders. We gave you that one earlier on, which was race 6, number 5, Boussac, but there's nothing else to report. The scratchings only come up in race 4. They are 11, 14, 15 and 16. And Northam, a bit of a later start today for us anyway, at 7 past 5, 7 past 2 locally. If you're betting at Bendigo, just be aware it's a heavy 8 there this afternoon. Their rail is out 5 metres the entire circuit. There is plenty of scratchings, a total of 54 with that wet track. There's no late ones at this stage, and there are a few riders to check as well. I might just give you these because Rick probably won't have time at his preview when he joins us. There's a few to get through, and we've got the time now. So the Bendigo rider alterations. Race 1, number 2, Power of Hindsight is Keane McRedmond. Race 2, number 4, Monsieur Claude is Pat Maloney. Also in that second event, number 6, Swift Statement is now Damien Thornton. Race 4, number 15, Naked Light, Zach Spain. Number 17, Imperial Meeting is Damien Thornton. Race 5, number 16, Zathus, Billy Egan. Race 6, number 8, Boulderoo, John Allen. In race 7, 4 Untapped, Brad Rewilla. 10, Kokonda, Luke Nolan. 15, Crown Crusher, Lockie Neindorf. 18, Cayuga Rip, John Allen. And in the last race, 8, number 4, Ganacho is now Johnny Allen. You're up to date with your riders there, and Rick will have anything that's happened since then when he joins us for a preview in about 45 minutes from now. A break on race day, and we're coming back with Mitch Freeburn, who joined Trav and Nick this morning on Correct Weight.
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0: Skybird was just too good for them in the Gilgai on Saturday yesterday at Flemington. And here's trainer Mitch Freeburn catching up with the Noonan boys this morning.
3: Great result yesterday. I'm probably not one to brim with confidence when you're going into those bigger races. You like to have your horse in good shape, but I probably prefer to brim with confidence when you're in a maiden or you're in a ratings race where you're just better than them. But I kind of thought that she was in a situation yesterday that it was her race to lose a little bit. It was a well-executed ride and great to get the result.
4: Exactly, because it has been a long time between drinks. She hasn't won since winning the Lightning Stakes at Group 1 level, and when you win that Group 1, you're probably expecting the horse to maybe win a race, you know, in a little bit more timely manner. So it's been a long time for connections, and you've had your challenges with this mare as well, Mitch. It's been fairly documented that she's had some feet problems along the way as well.
3: Yeah, exactly. It was the first opportunity we got to put her into a race that, you know, she got in with a light weight. She got back to Flemington for the first time. She got the wet track conditions to suit. And she's certainly had her issues. She's a get-back run-on sprinter, which also gives you some pretty big challenges. And she's had her issues with injury and soundness and feet and all the things that go with it. And, you know, we've sought the advice from the right people with some nutrition stuff, you know, even speaking with Peter Moody about, you know, these sprinters with the muscle issues and a few things that he sort of did with the great mare to get on top of those and manage those, and certainly keep your ears open and keep trying these little things and put the right mix together. And it was good to see her do what she did yesterday.
4: That's really interesting that you sought out sort of Peter Moody. When, just give us a timeline as to when you sort of sought out Moods regarding the sort of muscle problems with some of these sprinters and how he managed Black Caviar and what you could take from that for Skybird.
3: Yeah, it was very early on. I suppose, you know, sales time, you're in and around other trainers and people in the industry all the time. You're not sort of locked away at your stable and working away. She pulled up with that issue out of the Lightning where she tore a pec, and you know, Moody had obviously managed that with Black Caviar, and we just sought out what was best to do with that and how he got on top of it, and we mixed it, that sort of advice, in with a few other things that we did, and it all worked out well eventually. But it was for a muscle injury, it was a fairly sort of long recovery and fairly tedious sort of stuff, and we actually got her back up and galloping and then put her out in the paddock, and she'd come back and she was desperately unlucky in the Moyer. And the reason that she hadn't been in the winner's circle and the set weights there yesterday meant that she was able to get in with a lightweight, and like I said earlier, it was probably her race to lose.
4: What did you make of the finish? Did Ben give you a little bit of a heart attack there late, Mitch?
3: Yeah, of course he did, but what a brilliant ride. Yep. Through the first sort of 95% of it, I suppose. You look at it like a footy game, the bloke that's had 40-odd touches and kicked 5 goals and then turned it over in the back line and the opposition team kicked the winning goal or something near the siren. But it was a terrific ride through the early stages, got into all the right spots that we wanted to. And she let rip. If you watch it again and watch closely, he certainly didn't get to the bottom of her. She's got a big handbrake on her, even in her track work. You know, when she finishes even in her trot and cantering work, she pretty much comes back to a walk and stops still. So no surprise that she did stop like that when he sort of eased off the accelerator. And I'm sure that he'll take his learnings from that. But what a brilliant ride through the first sort of majority of the race.
4: Certainly does click with the mare. That's one thing that we do take away from that there yesterday with Skybird. Obviously, she's got this great record up the Flemington Straight. Does that now mean that the next target for her is the champion sprint, Mitch?
3: Yeah, we'll have one run in between. So we've sort of got two cracks at it there. We can come back to Flemington on Cox Plate Day, or we can go up to Sydney in a fortnight's time. So we'll just sort of monitor the weather, monitor how she is coming out of yesterday, and then set our sights on our next run. And if it's not in 2 weeks, then we've got the backup plan of a week later, and then turn around a couple of weeks later into the Champions Day, which, you know, it'll be a challenge for her. But, you know, this is what we get out of bed for in the morning, and to have these sort of horses in the stable, and the team's doing a great job of getting her to peak for these days.
4: Speaking of the team, you're absolutely firing at the moment on all cylinders. 20 winners from your last 100 starters after yesterday, Mitch. You must be rapt with how things are going.
3: Yeah, things are going super. We've had a bit of a downturn in numbers, so we're starting to try and get some more clients, fresh faces in the stable, and get plenty more horses, because I think the team are doing a great job of placing them and putting in races they can win, and that's what we're all about. And that was sort of a big point of what we did yesterday with her, with not running in the Manicato and bringing her to the Gilguy, and we wanted to get her confidence back up, and I reckon that might have achieved that yesterday.
0: Mitch Freeman there this morning, speaking with Trav and Nick Noonan, trainer, of course, of Skybird, after winning yesterday in the Gilguy at Flemington. And heading to the boxes at Healesville for race number 6, second leg of the quaddy. With Bet365, the favourite is number 7, Flash of Genius at $2.30. The 4, Grab a Donut, $4.40. 2, Max Effort, $5.50. Millie Lilly, best of the rest at $11. James's numbers here in race number 6 of the afternoon. 7, 5, 6, 8. 7, 5, 6, and 8. After Healesville, we head to Farlap for the 5th. The only race we'll take from NZ this afternoon on the 100th birthday of the champ, Farlap. 1, Percival is the $2.30 favourite at Farlap in front of 12. Her Grace at $4.60 in the 2. Ask Archie at $8.50. That's 3 minutes away. Let's get to Hillsville first for the 6th.
5: Clean air, and they get some room to move. They've got the engine, so that's the key with the Black. I think just getting some clean running, and he should be right up there as they move in. So field loading, race 6. They're almost set to run. Hillsville Football Netball Club. And the field in now, the green light on, favourites in Black. Off and racing, Flash of Genius flew out from the outside, straight over to lead with Jumbuck Wang Wang, Grabber Donuts punching through a line of three early, and they just beat the favourite off for a stride there. Then Millie Lilly, Major Illusion trying to wind up, and then Max Effort, Wellback Triple Beers and Spring Miles, Grabber Donut went through. The former Queenslander draws away, Grabber Donut far too good at the end, came away to win by two. Max Effort will slide through and grab second. Third, Jumbuck Wang Wang and Flash of Genius very, very plain today back in fourth. Then Millie Lilly from Major Illusion, Wellback Treble Beers and Spring Miles at the end of the field. It was Grabber Donut, the Queenslander, who has dashed home a winner in a time of 19:60. Number 4 was able to drive through after Flash of Genius began as quick as I reckon I've seen him begin for a while. He was straight up to the lead early. Max Effort, Grabber Donut were able to drive through with Jumbuck Wang Wang. They've all held the favourite off the rail, and at the end it was Grabber Donut who sails clear. And that's been a nice win. Number 4 first, Aussie Infrared, Shoes Mistress, raced by Clinton Thompson at Tallinn, has dominated from the top here, beating number 2, Max Effort, second for James Shaw at Northwood, Fernando Bale Pearls, RS, and third across the line went to number 6, Jumbuck Wang Wang, but Gary Joski at Yinar South had that nice early speed as well. Orson Allen, 2 phones ahead of the 7, who was the next one to clock home. 4-2-6, fourth in number 7, 19:60 was the time. We shall send that all clear down the line in just a moment. The 4 getting the job done around about that $5 figure. So these totes now starting to roll through on track. Not the greatest internet coverage as a rule up in the Yarra Valley. It's one thing I cannot believe hasn't improved over the 10 or 12 years we've been going up here. 4-2-6-7 the numbers. Still no sign of those totes. I'll hand it back to you, Pat, with more to come after race number 6.
0: Yeah, no totes here either, James. They're loading at Farlap for race number 5. Looking at the late money with Bet365, there's a little go on late here for number 13, the Pony Express. $29 into 13. It's now 12. They're specking in at the bigger numbers, but Percival's still the favourite at $2.50. They're through at Hillsville. Number 4, Grabber Donut, $4.10 and $1.80. Number 2, Max Effort, $2.60. 6, Jumbuck Wang Wang, $3.10. And 7, Flash of Genius, 4th. The Cornella paid $16.10. The Exacta, $32.20. Trifecta, $255. First 4 not there. Running double 3 and 4, $12.30. 4-2-6-7, Hillsville race 6. That first 4 just eluding us. James's numbers in race 7, 3-4-2-6, 3-4-2-6. I'll bring you that first 4 in just a moment. Here's Farlap, race 5.
6: Just an hour and a bit up the road. Let's get back to you, Dan, for your description around the Performance Equine Veterinary Maiden over the 16.
7: Thanks, Greg. As they come forward for the 5th time today, only a few more to come forward. Percival, the race favourite, with Starvenos, who comes forward in the purple and white checkered distinguishing cap, the white cap aboard Ask Archie. There's 2 left to come forward, Ord's Reward and Chino's Boy. Benji's Boy drawn off the inside, last check in the board. Percival, the $2.50 favourite. Her Grace getting all sorts of betting in the far left colours, $5 second a leg. Field almost set, 1,600 metres, 5th race today on Farlap's 100th birthday with a wonderful crowd on track here today. Ready to go, they're racing. Her Grace jumped away well and heading forward, perfect timing. Maneuver not far away along with Ask Archie, then Benji's Boy on the rail. Order Ord ridden along, followed by perfect timing, then Zashuba. Riders block caught out deeper, between runners Starvenos, then just a brown horse. Percival in the back 3 and caught deep from Chino's Boy, and Costanza is at the end of the field. So perfect timing with Maneuver. 2 lengths away and getting keen, Her Grace. A length and a half away, Ask Archie, then Benji's Boy, the Peony Express. Midfield, Ord's Reward as they're moving at a pretty genuine clip. A length and a half away, Writer's Block, 3 wide around Zashubo, then came just a brown horse. 2 lengths away to Percival, well back in the run, Starvenos, Chino's Boy, and Costanza last of all. The leader, the Peony Express, who takes over from Maneuver, under it, perfect timing, 3rd. Then came Her Grace from Ask Archie. Next, Writer's Block, who's deep the whole way, then Ord's Reward, Benji's Boy. Percival tries to inch into it around Zashubo, the favourite about 12 off the leader. Well back, just a brown horse, then came well back
8: back in the run, Starvinos, Chino's Boy and Last Costanza, 550 to Gallop. The Peony Express a length and a half over Maneuver, then Her Grace third the fence from Perfect Timing. Percival coming deep on the track around Rider's Block, and then Ask Archie and Zashubo. 400 to Gallop, the Peony Express by a length, Her Grace given the cue, then came Maneuver, Benji's Boy up on the fence with Ask Archie, then Zashubo, the Peony Express from Ask Archie, then came Her Grace running on from the back, Chino's Boy, then Zashubo. Chino's Boy, this is a monstrous effort from Last, has gobbled them up, and Chino's Boy is going to win. Then Ask Archie, the Peony Express, Her Grace, Zashubo, Benji's Boy, odds reward, Perfect Timing, Percival, Just a Brown Horse, Starvinos, well back, Writer's Block, Costanza and Maneuver. Chino's Boy, third up this prep. Win one, start five for Rohan Madhu. A ricketed 8 days ago, he rode a double for the Parsons with final time in their new two-year-old. And from a long way back, they went hard up front and has capitalized on a very, very good pressure to win by two lengths.
0: 3-2, 13 and 12 at Farlap. Number three, Chino's Boy, $20.460 the place. Beats number two, Ask Archie, 310, 13, the Peony Express, 340. And number 12, Her Grace runs 4, 3-2, 13 and 12. Dividends to come at Farlap. That missing first four on the sixth at Hillsville, 4267, paid $964.90. Rider change through for Port Lincoln this afternoon. Go to race four. Race four, number six, is now to be ridden by Steffi Wright. Race four, number six, Steffi Wright. I'll get you a name for that galloper. It is The Last Dance. That's the one we needed, yes. Race four, number six, Steffi Wright is on it now. Those Farlap dividends won't take too long to hit. 3-2, 13 and 12. A break on race day. Back with Trav and Nick Noonan's thoughts on the Turnbull Stakes yesterday with Cosmic Crusader getting the chocolates, and then we're heading back to Wagga for race two in the trots. That race is around about 5 minutes away.
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0: Race two at Wagga comes up in 5 minutes. Number six, Vienna Opera with Bet365 is the favourite at $2.70. The one, Born George, $7.50. The 10, Hungry for Love, $6. Nine, Secret Line at $7. Number three, Flyover States, $6.50. Just trims up from $7. And number four, Old Chester is at $9. Stipulating number eight, a little go for it at a price, $12 into $8.50. Wagga comes up in 4.5 minutes. At Farlap, 3-2, 13, 12 are in. Number three, Chino's Boy, $20.460 the place. Number two, Ask Archie, $3.10. 13, the Peony Express, $3.40 and 12, Her Grace. The Quinaba, $70. Exacta, $109. Trifecta returns, $4,148. The first four, $14,838.50, $14,838.50 for 3-2, 13 and 12. And the running double at Farlap, 9-3, $289. Let's recap what Trav and Nick thought of the Turnbull Stakes yesterday at Flemington on correct weight. But first, let's take a listen to see how Cosmic Crusader got it done.
12: To Survival of the Fittest at the 450. Four-legged Sir Delius, Cosmic Crusader starting to come on. And then came Half Yours and Aliana is battling on. Light Infantry Man at the 250. Cosmic Crusader's a big threat. The outsider gap, Sir Delius, Aliana. Cosmic Crusader took the front at the 150. He takes the lead. Two-legged Flakes Light Infantry Man, then Sir Delius Aeliana, but Cosmic Crusader, too strong, won the Turnbull. Light Infantry Man second, Aeliana third, Sir Delius four, a gap to half yours, I hope he wins, she's a hustler. Then came Middle Earth, next to finish Kings Valley, behind them St. George.
4: He was absolutely brilliant there yesterday, Cosmic Crusader, Nick taking out the Turnbull Stakes, and this was what the market expected of him, wasn't it? That he was going to come here and win a Group 1 race in the Eastern States. He started favourite in the Memsie. He started favourite in the Underwood. Potentially ran a little bit below market expectations, but in fairness, he was still very good in both races. He had those dynamic wins early on in the preparation, the Bletchingly and the PB Lawrence, and incredibly well managed by Andrea Leake, who gets him to the race there fifth up, hard fit, and on a wet track. You talked about it yesterday, actually, on the first word and tick to you, Nico. I didn't know about the breeding stats that you brought to the table there within the lab, but the Maurices, they love the wet tracks, and he just grew a leg in the heavy track, didn't he? So he was very comfortable in the conditions, and fair play to them. And they've now got a live contender in the Cox Plate if they want to go that way, or the Caulfield Cup. The decision to come during the week from Bob Peters. He has won a Caulfield Cup before. He's obviously, him and his wife Sandra have been the dominant force for Western Australian racing in breeding and in owning. And obviously he's had great success here on the Eastern States with so many great horses. But gee, that Cox Plate isn't on the mantelpiece. You'd have to think that may be the way he leans. There's a possibility, though, they could back him up in both. They could run him in both races. He does seem the type of horse, constitution-wise, Nico, and you've got to have a bit better point of view from this from a mounting yard perspective, that he could possibly do that.
13: Potentially, yeah. It's a good problem to have, isn't it, trying to pick your path to a Caulfield Cup or a Cox Plate. But, yeah, he was so fit there in the yard there yesterday. That was probably his advantage. And we saw that he just skipped through the ground. The race shape probably worked out for him. You know, It was a tough day at Flemington to be well back in the field, and those southerly winds definitely had an impact on that, and a very wet track. You know, they're hard tracks to really favour backmarkers, aren't they? So he probably had the right run given the scenario of the race, but it's a fairly dominant win in the end. And, you know, with the Cox Plate, I think it's pretty much apples to apples. Is it going to be 2,040 metres? We were also talking about this yesterday. Yeah, it will be. Pretty much exactly the same there as yesterday. It's going to be hard to ignore, isn't it, there at Flemington this year?
4: It's going to be apples to apples in terms of it's going to be at Flemington and at 2,000 metres. But the obvious difference is the likelihood we won't have a heavy track.
13: Well, maybe, yeah. We'd think we'd be on a better track there than yesterday. Yeah, it's a good problem to have, sort of pick your path. I think whatever way he goes, he's going to be, you know, if he went to a Caulfield Cup, he'd have to be favourite off this performance, wouldn't he?
0: That was Trav and Nick's thoughts of Cosmic Crusade. If you want to hear any more of the Flemington recap, just search Correct Weight wherever you get your podcast. You'll be able to get your hands on that. Trav and Nick live every Sunday morning from 9 through till 11 o'clock with Correct Weight. You can listen to it on RSN, SEN Track, and also you can watch the boys on racing.com. They're about to come forward for race number 2 at Wagga. On the other side of this, back to Hillsville for race number 7 with James Vandermart. Third leg of the quaddie, James's numbers 3, 4, 2, and 6 coming forward at Wagga.
14: Those two runners, $16 Bond George, friendless though. Flyover State $7 to $5.50. So of those two stablemates, the three has been supported. Trevor White's got multiple runners as well, stipulating at 9 and Secret Line $7.50. So favourite here is Vienna Opera. Gets its chance. A two-time winner from 27, Dennis Picker. Just about ready now for the Nijinsky standing at Yerribee Stud pace. Second on this big 10-race card. And they are good to go. The scratching is 7 and away now. So they're racing now second. And Vienna Opera is starting to work forward. On the inside there is Bon George. It's second at the moment. And also Flyover State. So Vienna Opera is going to get across that pair of stablemates and leads easily. 8.8 the lead time. And Dennis Picker and Vienna Opera off and gone at the moment. About 8 clear. Over Bon George second, Flyover State's easing back. We'll get cover shortly as Old Chester moves around the outside. It will park outside this leader. Then Secret Line, who's 3 back the inside from Yankee Babe. And then the Kid Billy, who's 4 back the pegs. Towards the end is Hungry for Love. And back at last as they come into the stretch there is Stipulating. Down to the 1,200, the first quarter's in 29.6. And it's Vienna Opera leading out by 4. Over Bon George, Old Chester without cover. In the 1-1 Flyover State's 3 back the pegs, Secret Line. Line being followed by Yankee Babe, the Kid Billy, then Hungry for Love, and last of all Stipulating as they amble along through this middle portion of the race. And there's not a great deal of pressure, and Vienna Opera certainly gets an opportunity here. So Vienna Opera goes towards the half mile, has had 19 runs this year and still not a single win, but the way this is shaping up, it's going along nicely. Vienna Opera by four over Olchester Bond, George Flyver State fourth, and then came Secret Line fifth on the inside from Yankee Bay, but also the Kid Billy, and they're being followed by Hungry for Love, and last of all Stipulating. Inside the 550 they go. That second quarter was slow. 30.8, Vienna Opera by three over Olchester, getting closer. Then came Bond George and further back Flyver States. Then Secret Line on the inside from Yankee Babe. The Kid Billy pulling out now is Hungry for Love out deep, and Stipulating back in last. But Vienna Opera up to the turn has shaken off Olchester, who can't go on. Bond George behind this leader. Three back the inside, Secret Line. Down the middle is Flyver States running on okay. And then Hungry for Love is starting to wind up. Vienna Opera is being tested by Bond George. Hungry for Love closing off. It's Bond George and also Vienna Opera. Bond George has hit the front. Bond George beats Vienna Opera, and a camera between Secret Line and Hungry for Love with the Kid Billy close up, and then Flyver States, then Yankee Babe, and further back then Stipulating. Last of all, Olchester. Favourite beaten there. Third quarter was 28.6. Home in 28.5. 156.9. And Bond George has taken out the second. Number one will be first here. Bond George has come with a well-timed run, was right behind Vienna Opera, who certainly had its chance there to win today, but couldn't quite seal the deal, and the one is out sprinted and out rallied the fave and probably beat it by about a metre to a metre and a half at the end. 1, 6, 9 and 10. 1, 6, 9 and 10. Fifth in five. And Corey Packer, I must admit, that getting out to a bit of a lucrative price there is paying around sort of $21. Drawn one, first winner came from one, and it was coming off a second here last time in a pretty weak old race. So just goes to show, the winner of that race was having its 23rd run of the year and hadn't won a race this year. Vienna Opera has now had 20 runs and still hasn't won a race this year. So, yeah, I mean,
0: every horse gets their day, Matt. Number one, Bon George, the winner, $21.60 and $3.70. Number six, Vienna Opera, second at $1.60. Nine, Secret Line, third, $2.40. And ten, Hungry for Love, fourth, $1.69.10. The Cornella, $20.20. Exacta, $38.60. Trifecta, $214. The first four, $623. And the running double, a pair of ones, $2.80. That's where we leave Wagga Trots this afternoon. Healesville comes up in three from now for race seven with Bet365. Number eight, Brother Billow, is the $2.10 favourite with a boost. With 365, you can get 225. The three, Karanga Storm, 380. Number seven, Winking Willie, $4.60. Two Summer Kobe's at 850. Mighty Mikado, number six, $11 into eight. Now, did go back out to 850, but back now to $8. Four, Daintree Gab at 21. Number five, Lumbar at 31. And Borralul Laboy is the roughie of the field at $31. Selections from James in race 7, 3, 4, 2 and 6. After the first two legs of the quaddie so far at Healesville, you need 3 and 4. After the 7th, with the James at Healesville, Rob Orbell will join us with a preview of the Cranbourne Trots on this Sunday afternoon. The first is just under half an hour away. Then we head to Launceston for the first down in Tassie this afternoon. Launceston Trots kick off at 12.58, and then Rick McIntosh will be at Bendigo with a look at that meeting this afternoon. Rick's got the black shorts on today. On the home deck, heavy eight races at the Nursery of Champions. So a couple of previews coming your way on this Sunday afternoon. It is a quarter to one Eastern time. We're coming back with Healesville, race seven after this.
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The first at Launceston comes up in 11 minutes. It's a feature, the small feature there today, the two-year-old classic, the Wayne Rattray two-year-old classic over the 1,680. And only a very small field assembled. There's only four runners. Number three, Poga Car, is the favourite at $1.90 with Bet365. Two, Have You Met Maynard, $2.10, got to $2.

0: speed. Borroloola Boys, another who can jump and show pace off the inside. Racing well, Mighty Mikado's been in good form up the straight of late as well with a couple of 19.30 runs. And then you've got Winking Willie, the veteran, who's won his last three. So it's a good lineup. 225 is probably pretty short for Brother Bielow based on the strength of this field for a fifth grade. It's a good race. Lumbar was only a length away in third when they last met, and it's a $34 chance here. So I'm not sure how there could be one at 230 and one at 34 when there was only a length between them last week. They're moving in. David Burke Construction, race 7 on the program, 7th of 12 here today. And the favourite to jump from the outside alley, that's Brother Bielow, and they're almost set to jump. So 3.50 the journey. They're all in now. Green light on. Set to go. Off and racing. And Brother Bielow only fair to begin. Jumping well, Summer Kobe, with Borroloola Boy off the inside. And Lumbar was away quickly. They're followed by Brother Bielow. Then Mighty Mikado from Lumbar. Kairanga Storm's well back in trouble. Borroloola Boy almost came down. And Mighty Mikado wide out. Summer Kobe grabbed by Brother Bielow. Favourite hit the lead and won. Brother Bielow right down the middle. Got there by three quarters. Found the line to beat a photo second. Driving through Daintree Gav might get it ahead of Summer Kobe. Getting back to fourth, Winking Willie wasn't too far away. Then Kairanga Storm, Mighty Mikado, Borroloola Boy met severe trouble when Lumbar came back, and he was a tail ender there, a distant tail ender, Lumbar, in 1963. It got messy. So it got really messy there, and number eight's going to come out on top. Brother Bielow has defeated the 4 second. Number two was third, and I think fourth will go to seven. So it looks like 8.4.2.7 in what was a real messy race at halfway. Lumbar put in a couple of real awkward strides and almost came down. Borroloola Boy had to hurdle that runner at halfway. And the good news is they've all made it up into the pen okay by the looks of it. So 8.4.2, fourth in goes to seven. Was a messy race, the seventh, and the margin's three quarters by a nose. Gallop around 19 and 60. So Brother Bielow, Matt Lanigan at Rowsley, has got the job done for the Jiggins Fensom Syndicate. Stayed out of trouble down the middle and gets home from four Daintree Gav, Aston Cometto, Whistling Bullet, Gary Joskett, Yinar South, and two Summer Kobe on speed throughout. Runs the third, Kablen's Summer Nights for Jennifer Thorpe. So numbers confirmed here after the running of race number seven. It is 8.4.2, fourth in number seven. 8.4.2, fourth in goes to number seven. 19.60 was the time. We'll send all clear down the line. Three quarters by a nose, and the all clear to come after race number seven.
1: Thank you, James. Number eight, Brother Bielow, the favourite. $1.80 and $1.10 beats the four Daintree Gav, $5.30. Two Summer Kobe, third, $3.20, and seven Winking Willie is fourth. The Quinella, $22. Exacta, $25.90. Trifecta, $155. The first four, $759. Running double, 4 and 8, $16.70. Three legs into the Healesville Quaddy, 3.48 is the result so far to be alive. Shortest way home in the Quaddy at Healesville is with the 5, Evil Eye, and that'll pay $39. James's numbers, race 8, 3, 5, 4, and 2. 3, 5, 4, and 2 for James in the 8th at Healesville.
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1: Now at Launceston this afternoon, we're 5 minutes away from the first. Eight races on the program. First leg of the Quaddy will be race 5. If you want to play in that, good track, weather is overcast and only the small field for race 1. Just seeing if the market has changed much since we had a look a little bit earlier. Number 3, Pogar still the favourite, or Pogacar at $1.90, in from $2.70. Have You Met Maynard went $2 to $2.10. Four Stolen won $4.60. 1 Hour Rob Roy at $21. The first at Cootamundra is due at 10 past in around about 18 minutes from now. It's Cup Day this afternoon at Cootamundra. Soft 5 in fine weather. Just spotting the favourite for you, race 1 this afternoon at Cootamundra.

0: sensational star for Damon Butler. Number 8, it's been $7 into 360, now $350. 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And then 12, Folsom Prism Hooves at $5 on the third line. 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
0: Okay, so we're not too far away from the first at Launceston. Back to Hillsville on the other side of that in 12 with James, where his numbers are the last leg of the quarter year 3 to beat 5, 4 and 2. If you're just joining us this afternoon, welcome along. Plenty of action coming your way. We're about to get the local gallops with Cootamundra to kickstart that in Australia. They go at 10 past 1. And as I mentioned, it's Cup Day. Race 7 is the Cootamundra Cup. Ballina go at 20 past, 10 minutes later. Good 4 at Ballina. Bendigo with Rick McIntosh. Rick's not too far away from joining us with a preview. He'll join us on the back of the first at Launceston. They go at 1:30 at the Nursery of Champions. Townsville at 1:34 on the back of Bendigo. Port Lincoln at 1:42. Northam, local time, 2:07 for the first of 7 races on a good 4. And this afternoon, it is Sha Tin. To catch that meeting at Sha Tin, you can listen to it on the RSN app. About to get the action underway at Launceston in the trots. The Cranbourne trots with Rob Orber are due in around about 20 minutes from now. Tick under that. At 1:14, 8 races at Cranbourne. Caliburin get underway at 6 past 1 local time, 6 past 4 here in the east. Race 4 is their small feature, the Northern Eastern Districts Cup, and they have 6 races at Caliburin. Hillsville, well and truly up and running there with James, and tonight it is Sale in the Greyhounds with Kyle Galley, and they get underway at 5:34. Heats of the Great Chase and also the Vic Bread, the features there this afternoon at Hillsville. So plenty on for a Sunday, all thanks to Bet365, as always. And a bit later on tonight, at around about 6 o'clock, Damian Watson and Mitch Abaya will join you for the Sunday Greys. They'll have all the action covered, with the gallops continuing, of course, at Northam as well and at Caliburin. But they'll be diving into the trot, the dogs as well, for your Sunday night. They'll join you around about 6 o'clock Eastern. Okie dokie, we're getting closer at Launceston. All clears there at Hillsville, race 7. No dramas on race, the third leg of the quaddy. And if you had a crack in the fifth at Farlap, there was no dramas there on there. The only race we took there, 3, 2, 13 and 12. It is correct weight. And all clear as well as through a Wagga on race number 2. We took the first couple from Wagga, but we'll park that meeting now because we're starting to get things get a little bit busier through the second hour of race day. Now, very small field at Launceston for race number 1. The two-year-old's going round for the Wayne Rattray two-year-old classic. $20,000 up for grabs. Track is rated good, and the weather is overcast. Poga Car, the $2.10 favourite with Bet365. 2, Have You Met Maynard, $2.40. 4, Stolen One, $4.80. And our Rob Roy is now just drifting out to $21. We'll get down to Tassie for the first at Launceston after this.
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0: Mobiles rolling. They're coming forward for the first at Launceston.
1: Right behind Pogacar after leading in Hobart at the start prior to that. Returns to Launceston. He has won in 156.3, going back three starts ago. Have you met Maynard, the one pool favourite? Now just drifts out to 340. Pogacar into 220. Stolen one, 250, splitting those. So the Wayne Rattray 2-year-old classic. Green lights up. Our Rob Roy left well off the inside. Happy Maynard showing speed. Pogacar settles down third. And stolen one from Barrier 4 was taken out to the tail end of the field. Happy Maynard presses on to find the lead. And after the first 200 metres, this poster boy gelding will find the top. Happy Maynard by a clear sulky's length. Our Rob Roy in second spot. Pogacar holding down third. And stolen one, last of the four. Entering the home straight, heading towards the 1,200 metres. The lead time was in 5 seconds flat. First quarter, 27.9. Have you met Maynard shows the way by a clear sulky slink for Gareth Rattray. Our Rob Roy and Caleb Williams hard up on the back of a leader in second spot. Pogacar and Charlie Castles holding down third. And at the tail end of the field is stolen one for Jordan Chibnall. He contested the Australian Drivers' Championship at Globe Derby in Adelaide last night, and here she is in the first in Launceston aboard this lever-up filly, who's last of the quartet. By the 800 metres, 30.5 that next section, 58 for the half. Have you met Maynard shows the way by a clear sulky's length, our Rob Roy. Stolen one worked one off the inside, and Pogacar three back is now at the tail. 600 metres left to travel. Have you met Maynard shows the way by 3 metres. Our Rob Roy in the back of a leader second from stolen one, and Pogacar moves into the 1-1, heading towards the 400. Have you met Maynard leads a metre and a half, running that back straight section in 29 seconds. Stolen one quickly getting alongside in second spot. Pogacar third in the 1-1, about to be produced three wide from Our Rob Roy. They turn for home. Stolen one racing up to put the head in front from Have You Met Maynard. Pogacar into the clear, but stolen one in front at the 150 metre mark. 4 metres in front from Pogacar. Now Rob Roy, stolen one in front. Pogacar still 4 metres away, but stolen one will take out the Wayne Rattray 2-year-old classic by 4 metres over Pogacar. Our Rob Roy was third, and Have You Met Maynard last of the four. Last quarter in 28.1. And the mile rating, 155.4, a Launceston 2-year-old track record. Stolen one, number four. At 470 on the pool. Defeats Pogacar and Our Rob Roy, insufficient starters for place betting. Have you met Maynard? Will be fourth. So 4-3-1-2 to the first. Through the outside gate, stolen one was taken back to the tail. Trainer driver Geordie Chibnall got things moving when leading up the one wide line from around the 700 metre point, and this daughter of Lever Up from the Pet Rock mare Cut From Rock has been too strong over the concluding stages. Makes it 4 wins in a row. It's had the 8 starts and just really enjoying her time here in Tasmania.
0: 4-3-1-2 on the first at Launceston. Number four, stolen one for Geordie Chibnall. Completes the four in a row, Pete, and pays $4.80 and $1.70. But there'll be no place pool with only four runners. So just $4.70, the dividend. Number three, Poker Car, second. 1 hour, Rob Roy was third. And two, Have You Met Maynard, fourth. 4-3-1-2. Quinella returns, $3.90. The Exacta, $10. The Trifecta, $30. And the first four returns, $14.10. We're 5 minutes away from the last leg of the quarter at Hillsville, race number 8 with James. You need 3, 4, 8 to be alive. Selections in this 8th event, 3, 5, 4, and 2. With Bet365, Evil Eye is the favourite at $1.60. 3, Mama Easy, second line of betting, $2.50 into $2.30. 2, Scott Gnarly at $13. The 4, Periodical, $13. Number 7, Ratland Bones, $21. 1, Daintree Dazzler, $34. Zipping Andorra, the 8, is at $61. And Zinzan Charlie is the roughie of the field at $81. The last leg of the quarter at Hillsville is due in 4 minutes. We're only 27 minutes away from the first at Bendigo this afternoon. It'll be a glorious day at the Nursery of Champions. And with a preview of

0: the meeting. Good afternoon, Rick McIntosh.
1: Yes, good afternoon, Paddy. It's a glorious day here at Bendigo, believe it or not. The sun is shining, 20-plus degrees here at Bendigo, the Nursery of Champions today. Eight-event program first, getting underway at 1:30. We have had plenty of rain, though, as everywhere has had. Still amazing that we start with a heavy eight, and with this sunshine, yeah, the track looks amazing. You wouldn't be surprised. It all depends, I guess, on how it is when they open it up in the first, but you wouldn't be surprised if we went up rather than down. The rail goes out to the 5-metre position and there's 54 scratchings. There were big acceptances to start, but the heavy track has certainly scared off a few. Lots of shorties for the day. Semantics in race 4 looks the most likely winner of all of them, but it's probably too short to seal you in at, so I'm going to make my best in race number 5, and that is number 2, Delicate Lady. She's only missed a place once in 4 goes on this track. She loves the 1100 metre shoot here. She's drawn a perfect alley, and I think she'll run really, really well. The heavy ground is normally in her favour as well, so 2, Delicate Lady as my best race 5, number 2. In the 6th event on the program, I'm really keen to see this horse called Media Puppet, who absolutely bolted in at Seymour on debut back in July. He's been put away. He's big 4-year-old by Seamus Award. Wet track won't hold any fears. Rapt to see him again. Happy to play him each way to knock off the odds on. He race 6, number 2, maybe at a 1 by 2 or 3 basis. Race 7 on the program. It was a late riding change here. Brad Rawilla, Jackson Radley's out. Brad Rawilla went on to 4 untapped in race 7. And in the last, with Jackson Radley out, John Allen's gone on to 4 Ganacho, who I thought was a bit of a roughy with the chance today. A good roughy at 16-1 in the last leg of the quaddy race 8, number 4 each way. Has a bit of a roughie, but a glorious day weather-wise. The first at 1:30, no late scratchings to report yet. Track will be going up rather than down if there is any change. Rail out 5, we'll keep you posted and hopefully call you home a winner, Paddy.
0: Yep, good on you, Rick. Thank you for that. We'll have Rick's selections right throughout the afternoon at Bendigo this afternoon, as Rick painted the picture perfectly. Sounds like a brilliant day to be out on track. Now, the first at Cootamundra is on the back of Hillsville, where they're heading to the boxes. We're 4 minutes away for the first on Cup Day at Cooter. And number 8, Sensational Star, still the favourite, 350 into 340 with Bet365. Number 4, The Ultimate Star, $3.80. Number 12, Folsom Prism Hooves, $5.50. One Distant Stripes at $8. The 11, This Ain't Texas, is $10. Two Prize Gesture at $13. Number 5, Fighting Fox, $12. And the 3, Solar Orbit, at 17. On the back of Cootamundra, the first at Cranbourne with Rob Orber is only 7 minutes away. Rob's numbers, race 1, Cranbourne, 4, 2, 1, 3. He's with the favourite, number 4, Miss Addie. Chris Alford, $1.95 out to $2. The 2, Hilton Spirit, $2.30. Third line of betting, 1, Master Louis, $7. What Did You Say? The 6 has been 15 into 11 for Blake Pace. 3, Kiang Santiago, also on the $15 line now with the 5, Libetti. And 7, your bottom dollar is the roughie at $34. Rob Orber's numbers, race 1, Cranbourne, 4, 2, 1, 3. And that comes up in 7 minutes from now. Hillsville race 8, runners are just getting down to the boxes for the free-for-all. Last leg of the quarter, let's get to James.
2: And they're at the boxes now. Daintree Dazzler's another who's been in good form. Comes up with box number 1. Zinzanchali, a quick winner here, 1929, 2 starts ago. Sipping Andorra's been running over the longer trips of late. Comes up with the outside alley. And Periodical's drawn the centre of the line in box number 4. Although he ran last start, it wasn't too bad of a run in what was a pretty keenly contested free-for-all. He had a decent bump with Smart As You for the bulk of that journey. But it's $1.80 for Evil Eye. Mama Easy, who does have genuine early speed. She's a real fast breaker. She's at $2.10. And then you're out to $14, the next best number 4, Periodicals. So the two favourites expected to pair off and fight this out. Scott Gnarly's a big price. Satisfactory trial, 23.7 around Bendigo not too long ago on the 16th of September. Last few going in now. Favourite will be Evil Eye in box number 5. And just like that, they're set to go. All in. Off and racing. Evil Eye began fairly well, but he wants to veer straight to the outside. Mama Easy went out real fast. Takes a clear lead. Two or three. Moving up second, Rattlin' Bones. Then Periodical, Scott Gnarly. Evil Eye's a minute back with Zinzan Charlie and Daintree Dazzler at the end, but Mama Easy away. Three lengths from Rattlin' Bones, and Mama Easy's going to trot home. Too fast. Mama Easy won it by two. Beat Rattlin' Bones. Third, Scott Gnarly. Then Periodical. Well back to Zinzan Charlie. Evil Eye was back at the end. Daintree Dazzler back there with Zipping Andorra, and the time around 19 and 18 for the speedy Mama Easy. Wow, look at that first section on a track where they're not running time. She slaps out a 6.41 and a 19.16. That's about half a second quicker than the previous race. That is an outstanding run. Number three, Mama Easy, straight to the front and home, a big winner. She was far too quick there. Aston DB, nice and easy. Andrea Chappell at Exford will beat the seven, Rattlin' Bones. Runners up by Midnight Monarch, take us to Vegas. Number two was third, Scott Gnarly for Emma Scott at Tatura. Bernardo Amlin Fidget, fourth goes to number four. It is a length and a half by a length and three quarters, and Mama Easy with some real speed to burn there. She was straight to the front and home a winner in race number eight, 6.41 early. That'll get amended in the form guide to about a 6.36, which is frighteningly quick. So what she
0: 3.724, thank you, James. They're loading at Cootamundra for the first on Cup Day over the 1,400 metres. Just looking at the late money with bet 3.65. There's been a little go for Fighting Fox, number five, into $11. And they're also specking one at a bigger price. Early, there was a little bit of money for the 7 Poland, 61 into 26, but it's now just back out to 34s. And they're pretty close for the first at Cootamundra. I'll get those Healesville numbers to you next. 3.724 on race 8. So the quaddie will be 3, 4, 8, and 3. Cranbourne race 1 with Rob Orber will follow Cootamundra. Here's race 1 at Coota.
3: Up goes Sensational Star. And to move up, Fighting Fox with Prize Gesture. So they're making a very good line here for the first event of the day. The favourite, Sensational Star, with the white cap. The Ultimate Star and Sensational Star, they are the two favourites now, 360. As the red light comes on and Prize Gesture completes the line, race one. Stand by. 10 runners over the 1,400 metres. Race 1, Cootamundra Cup Day. Gates open. Racing, Fighting Fox went out the back with Destined to Dream. Distant Stripes off the inside was away to a good start. The Ultimate Star's prominent. This Ain't Texas is showing up. And Folsom Prison Hooves goes up towards the lead with 1,200 to go. And Folsom Prison Hooves will take up the running by half a length of This Ain't Texas. 2.5 lengths, The Ultimate Star, who goes around Distant Stripes. A length and a half to Sensational Star, the favourite in a nice position, fifth. They're followed by Destined to Dream and Pollens. Solar Orbit, third to last. A length and a half, Fighting Fox, Prize Gesture, the last one. Folsom Prison Hooves is the pilot with 800 to go by half a length to This Ain't Texas, The Ultimate Star. Races around Distant Stripes. Sensational Star, the favourite, in a nice position. Fifth, two wide on the outside of Destined to Dream, and they're followed by Solar Orbit, who's racing with Pollens. Fighting Fox next to last. Prize Gesture sees them all. They've got around 500 to go. Folsom Prison Hooves is the pilot here from This Ain't Texas. The Ultimate Star's coming into the race before the turn, followed by Distant Stripes and Sensational Star to the outside now, and comes into it well as they straighten up. And Folsom Prison Hooves went for home. Shot 2.5 in front of The Ultimate Star, Distant Stripes, and now Sensational Star, the favourite's unwinding a fantastic run up the middle of the track. Look at him come now. Sensational Star races up to Folsom Prison Hooves. It's the front, and Sensational Star beat Folsom Prison Hooves. Distant Stripes might have got third just in front of Fighting Fox and Destined to Dream. Then came The Ultimate Star, Solar Orbit. They're followed by, behind them was Prize Gesture, and then came Pollens, This Ain't Texas at the tail. Sensational Star, a sensational win, comes from fifth as rounded them up, has beaten Folsom Prison Hooves. Distant Stripes prominent there for third. Fighting Fox there for fourth. It'll be a photo for the moment.
0: 8-12, one and a photo. Looks as though one will get 8-12 and a photo. Looks as though one will get third and five will be fourth. 8-12, one and five on the first at Cootamundra. and Sensational Star. The second favourite, $4.40 and $1.50 for Damon Butler, wins the first on Cup Day. At the start, Cranbourne Race 1, and they're about to come forward. At Healesville, it's all clear and paying Race 8, 3.724. Number 3, Mama Easy, 2.60, $1.20. Number 7, Ratland Bones, 3.20. 2, Scott Gnarly, 2.20. And 4, Periodical, 4th. The Quinella at Healesville, $37. The Exacta paid $17. Trifecta, $138. First Four, $443. Running Double 8 and 3, $8.20. Daily Double, 4 and 3, $15.20. And the Quaddy at Healesville, 3, 4, 8, 3, $58.40. On the back of Cranbourne Race 1, the first of Ballina on a good four gets underway over the 1,300 metres in 6 minutes. And at Ballina, number 9, Subsiding, is the short price favourite for the first at $1.60 in front of 8, Prestige Exotic at $3.20. And 2, Checks and Balances has been $8 out to 11. It's all about the 9 and the first at Ballina. Those divvies at Cootamundra aren't through yet on Race 1, 8, 12, 1 and 5. Good luck at Cranbourne. Here is Rob Orber for Race 1.
4: Venue, but certainly a fine day. Great to see a big crowd in attendance with the Neil Diamond tribute performing here throughout the afternoon. We've got many patrons that have come far and wide to enjoy the afternoon. So a wonderful incentive by the Cranbourne Harness Club and getting many of the local community people involved in what should be a fun afternoon as the runners start to move up for the world's best hoof oil Vic Bread voucher pace. The first favourite, drawn for here, Miss Addy, at $2, $2.40 for number 2, Hilton Spirit. As the mobile rolls, it's over to 2,080 metres, mobile start. They're almost ready to go and they're off and racing. And beginning fast was Kiang Santiago. Also coming across was What Did You Say? Master Louis trying to hold its position leaders back, which is Kiang Santiago. In fourth placing, Hilton Spirit, who drops to the pegs to be three back. And into the one out, one back's the favourite, Miss Addy. Second last, Lebetti. And last of all, your bottom dollar. It's about 25 metres from first to last. And they run to the back straight. And Kiang Santiago, who's nice and keen, leads by about 8 metres to Master Louis, who will end up in a box seat, and racing without cover is What Did You Say? Three back the inside, Hilton Spirit, and one out, one back was Miss Addy. Four back the pegs, came your bottom dollar, and back last of all, Lebetti in the running line. They start to group up as they head down the back, and the lead time was 33.3 for the lead time. And Kiang Santiago, who's one of the outsiders of the race, leads by a metre. To What Did You Say, who's been forced to do the work outside of the leader. Master Louis gets a good trip leaders back and sweet seating in the one out, one back trail is the favourite, Miss Addy. The second favourite's tucked away, three back the inside, Hilton Spirit. Second last, Lebetti, and your bottom dollar is last. They work into the home straight, down to the winning post. I'll have one lap to go. And the first quarter of the last mile was running 30.2. And Kiang Santiago leads the way by head to What Did You Say? Miss Addy's having a butte trip in a one out, one back trail, and it's ready to strike. Behind the leader, Master Louis, Hilton Spirit, Lebetti, and your bottom dollar. They go to the back. And the second quarter was in 31, so 61.2. It's run at a genuine tempo. And Kiang Santiago leads by a head. Two up on the outside of it. What Did You Say? Master Louis awaits the sprint lane. Miss Addy's ready to strike. Right on its back was Lebetti. Hilton Spirit with nowhere to go. And your bottom dollar is last. They go off the back straight. Third quarter, Bean Semaford in 28.1. And Kiang Santiago being joined by What Did You Say? Miss Addy appears to be bolting. It's about to hook out three wide. And then Master Louis, they turn for the run home. Kiang Santiago, What Did You Say? Miss Addy comes to the outside. It's got to pick up, though, the favourite. She's now starting to come. It's still What Did You Say in front. Miss Addy's trying to put in the big strides on the outside. What Did You Say? He's pulling out plenty, though. And What Did You Say? Gets home. And scores from, I think, Miss Addy. Oh, it's a wall of them there for third and fourth. We've got Kiang Santiago. Hilton Spirit was flashing through with your bottom dollar. Master Louis there as well. And behind those came Lebetti. And a great finish to the first. And the final quarter was 29.6. Mile rate 157.7. And What Did You Say? has pulled out plenty in the home straight.
0: 6-4 in a photo at Cranbourne. What did you say? The winner at $10.50 and $3.60. They're at the gates at Ballina on the first at Cootamundra, 8

0: 12, 1 and 5, 8 Sensational Star, $4.40 and $1.50, Beats number 12, Folsom Prism Hooves, $2.20, 1 Distant Stripes, $2.40 and 5 Fighting Fox 4th, the Quinella, $14.20, Exacta, $32.80, Trifecta, $105, and the first four, $537, 8, 12, 1 and 5 at Cootamundra. The first of Bendigo's due in 11 minutes with Rick McIntosh. It's over the 1,500 metres on the heavy 8. Rick's numbers, race 1, 11, 9, 5 and 4. And they're coming into the mounting yard. Number 9, Gilgius, is the favourite at $2.20 with Bet365. 4, Certainly Quiet, $3.60. 11, Zoo City, $4. 10, Soaring Legend at $6.50. 5, Cosmic Command, $11. Sir Home, number 3, Best of the Rest at $51. Rick's with Zoo City, the third favourite. Fred Kersley rides for Chris Waller, $4.40 into $4. 11, 9, 5, 4 are Rick's numbers in race 1. At Cranbourne, still waiting to see those full dividends after race 4, race 1. But the winner was, what did you say, at 10.50 and 3.60. It was 4 second miss out. It was a tight photo for third. The judge is actually still working that out as we speak. More to come at Cranbourne. Loading at Ballina, race 1 over the 1,300 metres for the first of 7. Subsiding now at $1.55. Clearly was the favourite earlier and has continued to firm, $1.70 into $1.55. 8 Prestige Exotic, $3.60. 3 Hey Columba at $10. Sweet September is at $15. And they're pretty close for race 1 at Ballina. The 9th at Healesville will follow with James Vandermart. James's numbers in race 9, 4, 2, 8, and 1. 4, 2, 8, and 1. He's with 4, Kenya Ignite, who's the second favourite at 3.40. Shimmerlite holds the call at Healesville for the 9th at 3.20, and that comes up in 4 minutes. Dividends at Cranbourne to come. Here's race 1 at Ballina with Terry Spargo.
1: Born gate 8 and a field of 8 to move up and find her spot. $1.50 on the tab fixed.
0: Cranbourne numbers, 6, 4, 3, 2.
1: Now, and she's not really keen about the barriers. She's led up again. Two or three of the gatemen getting behind. Subsiding, eventually loaded. She was reluctant, but she's in now. The odds on pop. And the red light comes on. 1,300 metres. The tab plate is the first of 7 today. Racing, Hey Columba, Prestige Exotic from the inside began well, subsiding deeper out, going forward from the widest gate as Hey Columba led from final pretense checks and balances, and subsiding out wide is working forward. She's gone looking for the lead when they reach the top of the track at the 1,000 metres mark. The odds on pop takes over. Subsiding took control of the rail and led checks and balances one deep. Hey Columba, three quarters of a length away, running third. Final pretense, fourth on the outside of Prestige Exotic. A length and a half to Arabian Legacy, the white cap. Sorted, the white and red on the fence. And Sweet September, the blue and white, deeper out when they reach the 600 metres mark. Subsiding, taken on by Final Pretense. Whipping up three deep before the home corner. Checks and Balances is making a group of three coming onto the bend. Hey Columba behind them. Arabian Legacy out very deep, then Prestige Exotic and Sweet September. Subsiding, turned in front, came to the furlong pole. Checks and Balances is still chasing on the outside. They're clear, but Subsiding is strong. She's drawing away in the final 100 metres, coming away and won well. Subsiding beat Checks and Balances, Hey Columba, Prestige Exotic, followed by Sorted, Sweet September, Final Pretense, Arabian Legacy last of all. Easy for the favourite in the end, Subsiding, ridden by Jet Newman. We'll return about 170 and 110 on one pool.
0: 9, 2, 3 and 8 on the first at Ballina. Popular start with the short price favourite winning. Number 9, Subsiding, 170 and 110. At Cranbourne, 6, 4, 3, 2 on the opener. Number 6, What Did You Say? Blake Pace at $10.50 and 3.60. Beats the 4, Miss Addy at $1.80. 3, Kiang Santiago, no third. 2, Hilton Spirit, 4th. Quinella, 14.10. The Exacta, 36.80. Trifecta, 236. The first four, race 1, Cranbourne, 6432, 883.70. And it's all clear on the opener. Hillsville is next.
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0: Runners are at the boxes at Healesville. Dividends are coming through at Ballina on race one. 9-2-3-8. Number nine subsiding. 170-110. Two checks and balances second. 260. Number three, Colombo, $1.80 and 8 Prestige Exotic fourth. Quinella, 12-10. Exacta, 11-80. The trifecta, 68-90. In the first four, race one, Ballina. 9-2-3-8 pays 157.70. Here's James at Healesville.
6: It's now $4 on the one pool into 370. Hollywood Frankie, the favourite, now into 290 as we speak. Fixed odds, a bit of a different game. 350 about number three, Shimmer Light, in what looks a very, very even field. The Montrose IGA Liquor Veteran event. And they are about to load away. Five is the vacant draw. And the race favourite now, $3.50, number three. On the fixed odds, you're getting $10 on the one pool, which might be half a chance to hold up now with the one pool betting. So they are now just about ready for race number nine today. First of the veterans, and they're set to jump. Field in. Off and racing. Shimmer Light slow, checked out the back early, and Headhunter fires away from seven to lead early from Hollywood Frankie. Between them, Special Cian, and then Wantsum, who pulls over heels to make ground from One Knee Noni. Well back, Shimmer Light, Can You Ignite? Hollywood Frankie went clear now from Headhunter. Hollywood Frankie really opened up the shoulders, won that easily. Hollywood Frankie, a big winner at the end by about four lengths, came on to beat a photo second. Headhunter just getting it over Shimmer Light. Close up for fourth, Special Cian. Prominent with One Knee Noni, then Wantsum, who was back at the end with Can You Ignite, and the time around 19:63. It'll be 8-7 and a camera. Hollywood Frankie has really gapped them there from the outside part of the track, took over at halfway and has accelerated clear to win easily. Number eight first, the son of Feral Frankie and Philadelphia Pip for Brian Brown at Axdale. Speeds away at the end from the seven, who should run second. Headhunter, Bertie Ender at St Albans. Alan Deed, Black Mustang. I thought maybe three on the inside for third, and it just gets there. Shimmer Light ahead of number two, who's going to be very, very close up next into fourth placing, I'd say, ahead of One Knee Noni, number six. So 8-7-3. Fourth in has gone to number two. So number eight, the winner. Second goes to Headhunter, and third was number three, Shimmer Light, with a bit of a late surge near the inside. M Herald for Reg Mariner. Shimmer Shine, Lily Fox. So numbers here, 8-7-3. Fourth goes to number two. We'll send that all clear down the line in just a moment after the running of race number nine, the Montrose IGA Liquor, to the impressive Hollywood Frankie as we await some tote divvies to come through.
0: Yeah, I'll get those out, James. Nothing there yet on race number nine. Bendigo's due in 4 minutes. The first with Rick McIntosh. They're heading to the gates. Rick is 11 to beat 9, 5, and 4 in race one. And Gilgias is still the favourite. Now trims up even further. Number nine into $2 was $2.30 a little earlier. Certainly Quiet, number four, 3.80 out to four. Rick's Selection, Zeus City, did touch $4. It's back now to $4.60. Townsville will follow. Race one on a soft five. Nine races at Townsville. The first is over the 1,000 metres for the three-year-olds. It's a maiden. And the nine, Booming Belief, will start the favourite race one at 2.20. Eight, Some More Please, 5.50. 10, Bodica Warrior, or Bodica Queen, rather, at $6. Bathsheba's on debut, number one, $8. And the six, Good One Cecil, is at 12. Booming Belief, the first favourite, number nine at Townsville. Race one will follow the first at Bendigo. At Healesville, number eight, Hollywood Frankie, $5.40, $1.20. Seven, Headhunter, runs second at $2.60. Three, Shimmerline, third, no third dividend. And two, Special Cian, fourth, 8.73 and two. The Cornelloff, 7.70. Exacta, 17.80. Trifecta, 77.30. First four, $487. Running double, 3 and 8, $13.70. A couple of late scratchings coming through at Cranbourne this afternoon. And one of them comes up in the next. Race two, number one, Sir Kit. Race two, number one, Sir Kit is a late scratching. And you can also put a line through race four, number seven, Tricode. Race four, seven, race two, one. A couple of late ones out of Cranbourne. Bendigo's next race one with Rick McIntosh.
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4: They're loading away for the first at Bendigo. Good luck there this afternoon on the heavy eight with Rick. But as he mentioned, the track will no doubt improve throughout the day. It's a glorious weather-wise day there at Bendigo. The second at Launceston is 7 minutes away. It'll be on the back of Townsville, just if you're betting down in Tassie this afternoon. Number one, Curios, is the favourite for race two at $2.70. Two, J. Miller is on the second line, our third line of betting, at $6. $3.40 for Mickey Sands, number three, and Twilight Beach is at $5. Now just trims up now to be third favourite. Launceston, the second, in seven from now. Here's Rick at Bendigo for race one.
5: 4.40 for Certainly Quiet, who certainly did look a pitcher. Zoo City 5, Soaring Legend 8. Are the only ones in single figures for the opening event on the program. Eight of them moving into the gates. Just Soaring Legend to come. The first of eight on Members' Day. Glorious day in central Victoria. The nursery of champions. Here comes Soaring Legend. Jai McNeil taking it to the outside gate. We're ready for the opener. They're off now. Roll with it, the outsider jumped well on the inside. He'll be the first leader at least. Over Certainly Quiet, who stepped well with Sir Hom, and Gilgis the favourite. He's four deep in the early stages as they run along the back. Next in the race then was Zoo City, who's over on the inside of the grey, Power of Hindsight. Then Cosmic Command, who's back second last, only just in front of Soaring Legend. They travel the back. And the local on top, Sir Hom from Gilgis the favourite, who's going to camp out up outside it with 1,000 metres to go. Roll with it third, the inside, and Certainly Quiet will get the run of the race fourth. Three pairs back, the grey, Power of Hindsight, who moves around Zoo City, and the last pair, Soaring Legend, who's covering up Cosmic Command. That's the order as they leave the back of the 800 metres. Sir Hom in front narrowly from Gilgis. Certainly Quiet has got the sit on the favourite. Third on the outside of Roll With It. Then the grey, Power of Hindsight, who still covers up Zoo City, although Zoo City angles out because it's going better, gets the back of Certainly Quiet, then Soaring Legend and Cosmic Command. The race about to change complexion on the home turn. Gilgis, Certainly Quiet's cantered up on the outside of it, and wider out on the track, Zoo City is into the clear. Sir Hom gone, and then Roll With It. Certainly Quiet put its head in front. Gilgis is trying hard to lift, then Zoo City the outside, followed by Roll With It, and further back in the race then would have been Cosmic Command. Certainly Quiet's in front though of Gilgis, and Certainly Quiet's pulling forward. She's going to win it by a length and a half, Gilgis. Third placing goes to Zoo City, and fourth Roll With It ran a bit of a race at a price. I think it held fourth from Cosmic Command and Soaring Legend. They were followed then by Power of Hindsight, and Sir Hom knocked up to run last. So Certainly Quiet turns over the favourite here. He's got a big hand today, Jerome Hunter. And this four-year-old mare by Dundeal came into the mounting yard in sparkling condition for a return to racing. And fresh, she was able to get a good jump. Luke Cartwright camped on the favourite. And she's rounded up the favourite in the home straight to win. In the Gathercole colours, Jerome Hunter, Luke Cartwright, number four, wins the opener from nine, Gilgis. Mickey D for Bussett and Young, the three-year-old by Farnham. Third goes to 11 Zoo City. Chris Waller, Fred Kersley running another honest race. Seven was fourth. Roll with it.
4: In the 4, 9, 11 and 7. Thank you, Rick. More to come at Bendigo. Certainly quiet, the winner of the first, paying $5.50 and $1.40. They're loading quickly at Townsville. Race 1's over the 1,000 metres. It's due in 60 seconds. Booming Belief, just steady at $2.30 here late. Bodica Queen, number 10, is the mover. $6 into $5.50 was 12 a bit earlier. Number 8, Some More Please, $6 to $6.50. They're also specking the 6, Good One Cecil. 21 to 11, it's now $10, and they're pretty close for the first at Townsville. Dividends to follow at Bendigo after race 1, 4, 9, 11 and 7. Here's Townsville.
6: Run today, there's the favourite. 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Divine Soul is waiting its turn as well, with Beersheba having its first start. 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Just waiting for these last couple to get set. 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And Divine Soul, Booming Belief, trained by Fred Wheeland and Cairns, Sean Cormack.
4: Still a couple out there at Townsville. At Bendigo, number 4, Certainly Quiet, $5.50, $1.40. 9, Gilgeous, $1.10. 11, Zoo City, $1.40. 7, Roll With It, 4th. 4, 9, 11, 7, Race 1. The Quinella, $4.30. Exacta, $11.90. Trifecta, $34. The first 4 paid $508. And we'll catch up with Luke Cartwright in just a moment after the win of Certainly Quiet. Now back to Townsville.
6: Away. We're set to run. Booming Belief favourite, Bodica Queen from gate one. Well tried. They're set. Ready. 1,000 the journey. All set. Lights. Okay, so the lights gone off and it's Squadrons. Squadrons has been released from the barriers, is it? I think of Booming Belief out. So Booming Belief might have been drawn beside it. It's come out and it's Squadrons.
4: On the track at Launceston for race number 2, Kyrgios, the favourite, number 1 at $2.60, 3 Mickey Sands, $3.50, 6 Twilight Beach is currently at $6 and 2 J Miller at sevens on the back of Launceston. The first at Port Lincoln this afternoon's only 6 minutes away. Good 4 at Port. Harbadina is the first favourite, number 9 at Port Lincoln at $2.70.
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4: Here's Luke Cartwright at Bendigo.
7: I see you can just keep her off the fence and the horse in barrier one made my job easy. It stayed next to me, so I was actually a spot too close. She was just had to keep reminding her to stay on the bit. She is still learning her craft, but she's a nice staying mare. She doesn't have a really sitting sprint. I didn't think they went hard enough, so I did pop early and just let her use her stride, weight, try babysit the favourite as long as I could and put her to her straps from about 300 onwards, and she went away from them. So, look, she'll take good confidence out of that, and over a trip, she's going to be a nice stay mare in time.
8: You gave her plenty of clear air there in the home straight as well. Young horse, first time she's really seen that. She was.
4: And we'll leave Luke there. 4 Certainly Quiet, the winner there to Bendigo. Luke Cartwright speaking. Speaking there with Sam. At Townsville, the 8, Some More Please, is a late scratching.
6: All set. Racing now. Bodica Queen jump well. Booming Belief fast away. Squadrons showing good speed in the early part of it. And a good one. Cecil is also up there punching towards the lead as they settle down. Nico Nota Fighters with them as well. Bodica Queen went through to lead from Nico Nota Fighter. Squadrons and good one. Cecil, Booming Belief, better options off the track. About 2 lengths further back, Beersheba, Divine Soul and Harry Hot Lips is last of all as they come up towards the home bend. 500 to go. Bodica Queen being pressured by Squadrons deep out. Nico Nota Fighter the centre and Booming Belief curled up right behind them waiting for the way clear. They were followed by Good One Cecil and pulling out was Better Option from Divine Soul. Harry Hot Lips, Bodica Queen under siege. Nico Nota Fighter now moved up to take the lead. Booming Belief's into the clear running on and so is Good One Cecil. Nico Nota Fighter 100 to go in front. Good One Cecil's coming hard with Booming Belief. Nico Nota Fighter but Good One Cecil. Good One Cecil over the top gets up to win by a half length. The

0: Go Nota Fighter. Booming Belief will be third, fourth, not sure. Nick, we've got Divine Soul, better option. Bodica Queen curled up in the last 150. And they were followed next in by Harry Hot Lips and Beersheba. And the last one to pull up is Squadrons.
1: 6.11.9.2 there at Townsville. Late scratching of the 8 at the gates. Number 6, Good One Cecil, was spec late 2 at the double figures and pays 10.90 and 2.80. 11, Nico, Not a Fighter, $4.30 rather. 9, Booming Belief, 3rd, $1.04 and 2, better option, 4th. 6.11.9.2 Townsville. Coming forward at Launceston, the first at Port Lincoln on the other side is 3 minutes away. Harbondia is $2.60 and favourite for the first at Port Lincoln. 1, Full Head of Steam, $3.40. 7, Fairline, $6. Number 2 initially is at 8. The 3, It's a Solid Deal at 12. And 10, Mackenzie, $16. Best of the rest. Port Lincoln will be followed by Hillsville, race 10, which is only 5 minutes away. That might be a replay. James's numbers, 7, 8, 2 and 5. They're almost set at Launceston.
2: Settled behind the leader from the pole on that occasion. Already, green lights. Curios left well close to the inside. Park Lane deep out, showing early speed. Mickey Sands being driven up three horses wide, followed by Twilight Beach. He's over on the inside from Feeling Kind of Lucky, Jay Miller. Crispy Quick was next from No Nuke Skipper, Rose Noir, and Twilight Beach at the tail. 1,300 metres left to travel. And the favourite, Curios, was able to hold the lead. Shows the way by a metre. Park Lane in second position. Modern Jive third behind the leader. They'll be followed by Mickey Sands, one out, one back. Jay Miller's on the back of that pacer from Rose Noir, getting through on the inside of Crispy Quick. Twilight Beach was back third last from No Nuke Skipper and Feeling Kind of Lucky. 5 seconds flat for lead time, 27.3 the first quarter. And Curios goes towards the 900 metre mark by a clear sulky's length. Modern Jive's in second position. Park Lane third. Rose Noir three back the inside. Mickey Sands in the 1-1 from Twilight Beach. Jay Miller was next from Feeling Kind of Lucky. Crispy Quick. And No Nuke Skipper will have to come from last at the 800 metres. 29.8 that next section. So 57.1 for the half. It's Curios the favourite on top, still by that clear sulky's length margin. In second position, Modern Jive. Here's Mickey Sands moving up three wide. Park Lane between that pair. Jay Miller three wide with cover from Rose Noir, cluttered in traffic. Twilight Beach was sticking to the inside from Crispy Quick, Feeling Kind of Lucky, and No Nuke Skipper. Curios travels well down towards the 400 metres that third quarter in 29.4. Curios leads by a half neck. Mickey Sands moving up alongside in second spot. They're 8 metres clear from Jay Miller. Battling on was Park Lane. They're in the home straight. Curios on top. Mickey Sands, the outside, trying hard. They're 10 clear from Jay Miller. Mickey Sands, the outside, racing up to Curios. Mickey Sands put the head in front from Curios, getting close to home, running on late. Jay Miller still in front though. Mickey Sands, he's on tired legs. Mickey Sands will see it out. Mickey Sands over Curios and the fast finishing Jay Miller. Back behind those, Rose Noir from Crispy Quick, Twilight Beach, Feeling Kind of Lucky, and No Nuke Skipper there deeper on the track. They were followed in by Park Lane and Modern Jive. Last quarter, 29.8. The mile rating, 156.2.
1: 3-1-2 in a photo with Launceston. They're loading at Port Lincoln at Townsville. 6.11.9.2. Number 6, Good One Cecil. 10.90, 2.80. 11, Nico, Not a Fighter. $4.39. Booming Belief, 104. 2, better option, 4th. Quinella, 73. Exacta, 150. Trifecta, $359. First four, 4,860. Late scratching was the 8. Sub was the 9. And it ran 3rd. Cootamundra, race 2 on Cup Day, is only 4 minutes away with Bet365, the 5. Hussey La Vista is the favourite at 3.40. 10, Bloomin' Rich, 4.20. And 4, Avalon Lady, 5.50. They're loading quickly at Port Lincoln, Hillsville. The next race, 10, is only 90 seconds away. Straight to James on the other side of Port Lincoln. Still 3.12 in a photo with Launceston. Here's race 1 out of SA.
3: Forward. Fairline just backing away. Only one ruler, an artful miss. Still
1: at Launceston, 3.127 the result. Number 3, Mickey Sands, 2.61.60. 1, Curios, 104. 2, Jay Miller, 3.40. And 7, Rose Noir, 4th. The Quinella, 4.10, Exacta, 2.80. Trifecta paid $30. The first 4, 134. Running double 4 and 3, 21.70. 3.127, race 2, Launceston.
3: About to be brought forward for Caitlin Munro. And we'll be almost right to go. As Artful Miss comes up into the gates, this is the Aircar Centre maiden plate, 1,210 the distance. And they're all locked and loaded now. Field of 11, Pabondia runs the favourite. Ready to go. They're set. Starter has them. Couple bobbing about. Gates open and they're racing now. Me Name's Kenny was one of the best away from a low gate and pushing forward. Only one ruler as well. In behind them, Giftira, and out wide a full head of steam charging up towards the front with Habondia even wider out looking to work across. Then Crimson Waltz, who lands about sixth over on the inside. Two lengths away, Mackenzie, who's covered up by It's a Solid Deal. Three lengths, Fairline, and last the rail initially. They find their positions now heading towards the 750. And on the inside, only one ruler is being tested in the lead by Full Head of Steam. They're two lengths in front of Habondia, who slots across third, covering up Me Name's Kenny. Then Artful Miss in fifth, followed by Crimson Waltz. Two lengths away, then Giftira, followed by It's a Solid Deal. Fairline's very wide and back in the field from over on the rail, Mackenzie, and four lengths away initially, last of all. Coming towards the home turn, only one ruler in front, but Full Head of Steam is still ahead away and trying hard. Habondia's one pace behind them. Then came Me Name's Kenny. To the outside was Artful Miss, and the widest is Fairline. It's only one ruler without deeper. Full Head of Steam. Habondi is picking up now, getting its second wind near the rail. And Crimson Waltz is coming through in the middle as well. But it's still only one ruler in front from Habondi and Full Head of Steam. Only one ruler is hanging on. And only one ruler by a head will beat Habondi, Full Head of Steam. Behind them in fourth, I think Crimson Waltz from Mackenzie working through the line. Then Me Name's Kenny from Fairline. It's a Solid Deal initially. Artful Miss and Giftira was one of the last ones in.
1: 11-9 in a photo at Port Lincoln. More to come there. They're almost set at Hillsville.
4: The green light on. Off and racing. Ty Butterfly stepped well with Zippy Mustang. They were the first two away. Arcana's trying to wedge up on the rail, and Not Forgiven makes a bit of a run at them. And then Target Range over River King. Well back Akilah Young. And at the end of the field, Irinka Ashley. Ty Butterfly went for home. A length and a half Target Range and then Zippy Mustang. But it's all Ty Butterfly. Money was spot on here. Ty Butterfly draws away. Ty Butterfly by three beats Zippy Mustang. Third Target Range. And fourth, the 70-1 outsider. Akilah Young will get through. Then Not Forgiven, followed by Irinka Ashley, Arcana, and River King faded at the end of the race. Time around 19:88.
1: Number 8, Ty Butterfly wins at Hillsville and paying $2 and $1.20. More to come there. They're loading quickly at Cootamundra for race number 2. On the back of this, the second at Cranbourne. It's 4 minutes away with Rob Orber. We are flat knack this afternoon. It's going to be pretty busy. One circuit is the late scratching at Cranbourne. Rob's numbers 5, 8, 7, 3 in the second. Tom Burr is the favourite on debut at $1.65. At Port Lincoln on race 1, 11, 9, 1, and 6 are the numbers. 11, only one ruler, 29.60 and 5.90. Beats number 9, Aberdina at $1.40, 1 Full Head of Steam at $1.10, and 6 Crimson Waltz 4th. The Quinella 42 Exacta 187, Trifecta paid $399. The first four, $5,960, 11,916 at Port Lincoln. Set Cootamundra.
5: The 8 runners came away as one, and passing through got the best of the start and takes up the early running by a length and a half to the favourite Hussey La Vista, and Saman City from the outside gate pushes up to third. They're followed by Avalon Ladies, going to settle fourth the inside. From Silver Agent, two lengths to Bloom and Rich on the outside of Oakland's Orchid, and a length and a half to Mr. Crowning Moment. Last of all, in a pretty well strung outfield, 1100 to go, passing through is setting a strong tempo out in front by three lengths to the favourite Hussey La Vista, who's relaxed nicely. Racing on the inside of Saman City. A length and a half, Avalon Lady, who's covered up by Silver Agent. Two to Oakland's Orchid. A length and a half to Bloom and Rich, and Mr. Crowning Moments, the last one, and would be 12 off the lead. Passing through is a big leader. 800 to go by about five lengths to Saman City. Hussey La Vista, the favourite, third. The inside, two lengths further back to Silver Agent. Avalon Ladies enjoyed a nice trip in fifth placing. Two lengths to Oakland's Orchid. A length and a half, Mr. Crowning Moment, who's towards the tail, and Bloom and Rich has dropped out out to last and is a long way off the leader, Passing Through, who leads by two lengths to Saman City with 400 to go. And they're followed by Avalon Lady coming to the outside. Hussey La Vista, the favourite, hard at it along the inside from Silver Agent with around 250 to go now. And the leader Passing Through, Saman City, and now Avalon Lady right down the outside with a good runner. Now the favourite's getting going. Hussey La Vista along the inside. Hussey La Vista has the lead from Avalon Lady.

0: 120, six is fourth. At the start, Cranbourne, race two. At Hillsville, 8521, the numbers, race 10. Number eight, Thai Butterfly, $2 and $1.20. Five, Zippy Mustang, 260. Two, Target Range, 270. And fourth one, Aquila Young. The Quinella, 1140, Exacta, 1660. Trifecta paid 104. First four, 920 for 8521. The running double, a pair of eights, $13.60.
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0: Yeah, good to have your company on this Sunday afternoon. All thanks to Bet365. The Farriers just at work at Cranbourne, reshoeing the eight Megalodon. That's just wrapping up now, and they're about to come forward. At Cootamundra, 5146 is official on race two. Number five, Hussey La Vista, 240 and $1.10. Number one, Saman City, 210. Four, Avalon Lady, $1.20, and six passing through fourth. Quinella, 820. Exacta, 1560. Trifecta, 5980. First four, 230. Running double eight and five, 1590. Rob Alber's numbers, Cranbourne race two. If you're having a late play, 5, 8, 7 and 3. With them running a little bit late at Cranbourne, Ballina race 2 will faster approach in 4 minutes, where number 8, Queen of Thinking, is the favourite for this 1600 metre maiden at $2.50. 2, Mission Wise, 4.20. 9, So Sane, 4.80. And number 6, Money on My Mind, has been 10 into 6.50 for the second at Ballina. That'll be followed by race 2 at Bendigo with Rick McIntosh, a 1300 metre maiden. Track's already had an upgrade at Bendigo. We're now on a soft seven. Rick's numbers, race two, 9, 4, 1, 6, 9, 4, 1, and 6. Monsieur Claude, the favourite, number four at $2.80. Here's Robert Cranbourne for race two.
3: Behind the gate, all eyes on the first start of Tom Burr. They're all set. And away, he's a little bit rocking his gait here, Tom Burr. Just being held together by Chris Finozio, been given time to just balance up, and speeding across is Charlie Sebastian, who was too quick from the wide gate to get across to the lead from Crisco Thunderstruck. The first starter, Tom Burr, doing a little bit of work early. He was a little bit wobbly as he came out of the gate, so he was certainly just being nursed along by Chris Finozio to give its time to balance up. But the second favourite, Charlie Sebastian, in a good position out in front. From in second spot, Cresco Thunderstruck, and Tom Burr moves up now without cover. So the favourite's going to have to do some work at his race debut. Moving into the 1-1 was Caledonian Rocky, and three back the inside, Retrofit. Then came Million Dollar Mav, who's four back the pegs, and Megalodon is last on the outside. Lead time was a slow going, 35.4. So Charlie Sebastian, enjoying a pretty good run, the second favourite, leads the way and dictates terms. Tom Burr is going to have to pull out something special at his race debut. He races without cover. He's 2 metres away. In third spot was Cresco Thunderstruck, who's just on a loose rein. In the 1-1 came Caledonian Rocky, then followed by Retrofit, then Megalodon, who's one out, two back, only about 12 metres off the leader, and last of all, Million Dollar Mav. First quarter was slow. 30.9 was 35.4 slow lead time, 30.9 and 31. Charlie Sebastian gets his chance. Tom Burr, second the favourite, still hasn't been called upon just yet. Tries to creep up a little bit closer to the leader, Charlie Sebastian. It's only a long neck. Tom Burr doing all the work, the favourite. Leader tries to slip away down the back. Then came Cresco Thunderstruck. Under pressure there was Caledonian Rocky. Megalodon tries to make ground, Retrofit. And last of all, there was Million Dollar Mav heading up towards a turn. And the leader snuck away here, Charlie Sebastian. Third quarter, 28-8. Bellman kicked away by about 8 metres. Tom Burr tries to balance up to come out after this lead. He's got a good lead. Charlie Sebastian, Tom Burr still got a bit of ground to make up. It's still coming though. It's Charlie Sebastian. Tom Burr's picking up the bit now. He's starting to get over the top of him. What a big win. Tom Burr, excellent win, scored.

0: from Charlie Sebastian second, third Retrofit, then Cresco Thunderstruck. Megalodon didn't come on. Well back there came Million Dollar Mav, and last of all was Caledonian Rocky. Top win.
1: Good win on debut to Tom Burr. Expected to at the price $1.70, $1.20. Number one, Charles Sebastian or Charlie Sebastian. Second, $1.10. Three, Retrofit, $2.45, $7.3. More to come after the second at Cranbourne. They're at the gates, Ballina.
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1: Still 573 in a photo at Cranbourne. They're loading at Ballina. Hillsville Race 11 is due in 4 minutes with James. Selections are 4, 5, 2, 3. James with inaction at $2.30. On the other side, straight to Bendigo with Rick McIntosh. Hillsville's due a minute before Bendigo. In the second, Rick goes 9, 4, 1, 6. Repeating, we've had a track upgrade at Bendigo. Now a soft 7. Monsieur Claude, number 4, the favourite at $2.60. 3, Brilliant Bullant, $4.80. 9, Cluck Star is at $4.80. That's who Rick has on top. And the 8, Trouble in Paradise, $6. The rest, double figures. At Cranbourne, it's 5.732. Here's Ballina.
4: They're just about ready to run. There's movement in the line. Attendance in. Queen of Thinking getting a little toey. Settles. Racing. In the end, Queen of Thinking, one of the first away. Mission Wise came out quickly, went looking for the lead over So Sane, Money on My Mind coming across. King Kong Core is fourth. Cool Thoughts, fifth on the inside of Queen of Thinking. And Oakfield Galaxy, a length and a half away, whipped them in as they worked to the 1,200 metres peg. Money on My Mind worked from the widest gate, went down to the rail and led by more than a length. Mission Wise now closes the gap, and So Sane is still planted three deep. They reach the top of the track and the 1,000 metres mark. Cool Thoughts on the fence on the inside of King Kong Kerr. A length and a half to Queen of Thinking, and Oakfield Galaxy is a neck away. Money on My Mind, a half length in front. So Sane in close attendance. Cool Thoughts running third on the inside of Mission Wise, and then deeper on the track, Oakfield Galaxy going forward, followed by Queen of Thinking, and King Kong Kerr had dropped to the back. They've packed a little, and So Sane led 400 metres out, coming onto the bend. Mission Wise has gone up to be second. Queen of Thinking now beginning to run on, and then Oakfield Galaxy when they turn. So Sane the leader, coming to the 200 metres mark. Mission Wise, Queen of Thinking are chasing. So Sane in front by more than a length, 100 to go. Queen of Thinking out wide is coming, but the post is looming up, and So Sane clings on. So Sane beat Queen of Thinking, clear of Mission Wise, Cool Thoughts, Oakfield Galaxy, King Kong Kerr, and Money on My Mind came in at the back. So Sane, start number 19. She's no longer a maiden. Just... she clung on. Favourite was closing quickly, but So Sane.
1: 9, 8, 2, and 3 at Ballina. Number 9, So Sane for Violet Salisbury. 3.80, 2.20. 8, Queen of Thinking, $1.52. Mission Wise, third. No third dividend. 3, Cool Thoughts is fourth. Runners are getting to the boxes at Hillsville for race 11. At Cranbourne, number 5, Tom Burr, the winner, $1.70, $1.20. Number 7, Charlie Sebastian, $1.10. 3, Retrofit, $2.40, and 2, Cresco Thunderstruck, 4th. The Cornella paid $2.90, Exacta, $4.20. Trifecta, $14. First, $4.60. And the running double, 6 and 5, $23.30. Late scratching was the 1. Sub was the winner, number 5, Tom Burr. Ballina numbers, not quite there yet in terms of totes. It was 9, 8, 2, and 3. Here's James at Hillsville for race number 11. Right on the other side of that, it's straight to Bendigo for the second with Rick McIntosh, where Rick goes 9.4.1.6. After Bendigo, Townsville race 2 comes up on the other side in around about 7 minutes. The favourite of Townsville is number 4, Queen of Russia, at $2.80. $4.60 for the

0: One Blazing Future, $5.50 for the 8 Toy Toy, and 3 It's Showtime is at $6.50. Just seeing if those dividends are through at Ballina. Nothing there yet after race 2. Here's Healesville.
1: $15. He's a fast greyhound when he gets it right. Scott Lila's one who does have genuine early speed. Bull Up, a last start winner here in 1683, was able to beat Solar Spectrum, and they come up against each other again. Potent Cruiser, bit of a railer drawn out there in box 8, and $11 has always been better when drawn down near the inside, but does have early speed. So it's an interesting race. They're drawn a little bit upside down, a few of these. A couple near the inside wanting the outside, and a few near the outside wanting the inside. So it's a tough race to sort out. So they're about to link in. Starting signal about to turn on for race number 11, the Shed at the Healesville Greys. Favourite drawn a bit sticky here in action in box number 4 at 220, unbeaten up the straight. Tough ask for him today, but he'll run the favourite in the middle of the line. They're set to run. Field now in. And the green light on. Set race 11. Off and racing. In action, just a little bit slow to begin. He does get a bump at the start. Out fast, Solar Spectrum's going to lead from Potent Crew away quickly, getting through Scott Lila. And then in action from well back Magic Western, Scott Grayscale back at the end. Solar Spectrum led. In action's running to second, but Solar Spectrum away. Solar Spectrum won it by 2 from In Action, who closed off late. Third right down the outside, Buller. We'll get that over Potent Crew. Then Magic Western from Scott Grayscale. He's talking, and Scott Lila back at the end. A fast run, 16.72.
0: 2.478 in the call from James at Healesville. Number 2, Solar Spectrum, $6.50 and $2. More to come there. Those dividends in a moment at Ballina, 9.823, race 2. No time, though, because they're almost set at Bendigo.
2: For Patrick Maloney will be the last. 2.90 VOP at my last glance. They're set. And away now, no speed from Monsar Court. He's going back, Skilled Sailor back to keeping company. And Amarillo Sky bounced out first in front of Cluck Star, who's trying to hold up. Our Inheritance is prominent as well, and Trouble in Paradise fourth. Amarillo Sky is going to burn to the front, however, from Our Inheritance and Cluck Star. Fourth in the race is Trouble in Paradise, and two away then to Platinum Rush, and neck away it's inside to Swift Statement. Brilliant Plant a bit keen in the early stages from Skilled Sailor, and the favourite is a clear conspicuous last, Monsoir Cord. Speed seems okay, though. Amarillo Sky only ahead to Our Inheritance. Cluck Star with the trail third. Ditto Trouble in Paradise hits outside, and then Platinum Rush, followed by Brilliant Bull Ant, Skilled Sailor, Swift Statement along the rails, and Monsoir Claw with lots to do, but starting to wind up from the back. Heads were turned for home here, and Amarillo Sky's under siege from everywhere. Cluck Star gets a rails run. Trouble in Paradise to the outside. Then Platinum Rush, followed further back to Brilliant Bull Ant. Monsoir Claude's not going like a winner. In the straight, though, and Cluck Star through along the inside. Finally, it's had some luck. Brilliant Bull Ant strides to second, but Cluck Star gets it done here at Bendigo. Third time lucky, I think. Two lengths to bring in Bullan, who's going well. Thirds between Trouble in Paradise and Platinum Rush. Monsoir Club was never in the race from Our Inheritance, Amarillo Sky, and a break off to Swift Statement and Skilled Sailor. Was a tearaway leader here last time and got the staggers. They went for a claim today. And she took a sit. The girl on Cluck Star, she's been in terrific form in South Australia every Wednesday and Saturday, and she's brought her form here and showed an old head on young shoulders there to give Cluck Star the run of the race. And the six-year-old mare by Giant Steps from Twig Star really deserved that for Rihanna McDonald and her team from Mildura. She's been bursting to win a race. And in fact, it's her fourth time back to Bendigo in a row, and she gets the win, number 9, and she gets it easily. Just given a rest today, she's burnt up the inside and left them all standing. Brilliant Bull Ant's going well. Billy Egan for Olivia Osborne at Benalla, who's also going well, the 4-year-old by Prince of Caviar. 8 runs third, Trouble in Paradise after that photo. Jai McNeil for Lindsay Park, and 11 fourth, Platinum Rush. The favourite, Never Likely. They went back from an outside gate and it never got in the race. 9, 3, 8, and 11.
0: 9, 3, 8, and 11. Thank you, Rick. Number 9, Cluckstar on top and tipped by Rick at $5 and $1.70 for Shaley Ingalls. More to come there. They're at the gates at Townsville, clearing up Ballina Race 2. Number 9, So Sane, 3, 8, 2, 20. 8, Queen of Thinking, $1.50. 2, Mission Wise, no third, and 3, Cool Thoughts, 9, 8, 2, 3. The Cornella, 4.40. Exacta, 11.30. Trifecta, $38. First four paid $447. Running double, a pair of nines at Ballina, $7.60. Healesville, it is 2.478, as called by James, Race 11. Number 2, Solar Spectrum, at $6.50 and $2, beats the four In Action, $1.04. 7, Bueller, $1.70, and 8, Potent Crew. The Cornella, $8.20, Exacta, $22.60, Trifecta, $96.40, first four paid $502, and the running double at Healesville, $8 and $2, $19.80. One to come with James, race 12. Selections are 1, 3, 4, 5. At Bendigo, 9, 3, 8, 11. Number 9, Cluckstar, Shirley Ingalls, $5 and $1.70. Number 3, Brilliant Bullant, $2. 8, Trouble in Paradise, $1.90, and 11, Platinum Rush, 4th. The Cornella, 15.20, Exacta, 22.10, Trifecta, 118, first four paid 640, and the running double, 4 and 9, 28.70. Race 2, Townsville next.
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0: Only a couple to get set at Townsville. On the other side, the third at Launceston in 3, where number 3, Atomic Black, is the favourite at $3.20. 5, Cuzzy Bro, $4. And 4, Did You Lose a Rooster, is at $4.80. But let's get to Townsville for race 2.
6: Fast as Valare, the outside. Belinda's Ruby's going very quickly now and goes up with Valare to contest the lead. Blazing Future takes the set. Queen of Russia rushes up on the outside to try and get a forward roll. Then came It's Showtime, followed by back behind them, Powered Right Up from Toy Toy. And now beaten for speed was Trick 'Em Easy. And Farnon Heights a length away. Last of all, they're rocketing in front. And Belinda's Ruby comes down to the 700, two lengths in front. Running second, Queen of Russia, the outside of Valare. Then Blazing Future on the fence, about to shift off the rails from It's Showtime. A long way back, Toy Toy from Powered Right Up. Four lengths to Farnon Height. And last of all is Trick 'Em Easy. Down to the home turn, Belinda's Ruby comes back to them, led by a length. On the outside, Queen of Russia's about to strike, and Blazing Future gets to the outside. It's Showtime's running on. Then came Valare, and further back, Farnon Height. It's Belinda's Ruby in front. Queen of Russia trying hard. It's Showtime. Valare are trying hard. Belinda's Ruby still in front with 100 to go. A length and a half, Queen of Russia, Valare. It's Belinda's Ruby in front all the way. Scores by a length from Valare, Queen of Russia, Blazing Future every possible, and they were followed next time by It's Showtime. And then came behind them was Trick 'Em Easy, and with them too would have been Farnon Height and Toy Toy last in. Went fast, came back to them to the turn, but just kept kicking. And Belinda's Ruby has taken out the second. Number 9, stablemate to the one they back, Blazing Future, gets in to win. 11 second, Valare. And third is a photo finish. Queen of Russia will get the third. Queen of Russia, number 4, is third. So it's 9, 11, 4 and 4th in number 1, Blazing Future.
0: 9, 11, 4 and 1 confirmed by Tony there at Townsville. More to come. They're at the start for the third at Launceston. It's next.
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1: And they're about to come forward at Launceston at Townsville, 9.11.41, number 9, Belinda's Ruby, Sean Cormack, 6.20 and 2.40, number 11, Valair, $7.40 rather the place, 4 Queen of Russia, $1.90, and 1 Blazing Future, the Quinella, 81.60, Exacta paid 136.20, Trifecta, 670, the first 4, $2,861, running double 6 and 9. 69.20. After Launceston, back to Port Lincoln for race 2 in 5 minutes. Very open race. This event over the 1,000. The 13 Go Ask Alice is the $4 equal favourite with the 5 This Is The Day. They're both $4. 7 Vasilius, $4.40. 11 Uncommon Mind, $7. And the 6 Trevidi is at 8. Port Lincoln is 5 minutes away for race 2. Here's Duncan at Launceston for the 3rd.
2: Commission. So the gate heads to the back. Tassie Wash Stakes, race 3. There's the green light. They're away in racing. Centuria Miss left well off the inside. Atomic Black, Did You Lose a Rooster, and Cuzzy Bro all showing speed. Kiang Fitzy from the second row pushing through to be close to the speed in partnership with Vanquish Stride. John Vincent was next from Mr. Eagle. Another DN being restrained, passed by We Salute You, and Power Up was at the tail. Centurion Miss doing enough to hold the lead from the pole draw. Enters the home straight in front from Did You Lose a Rooster, who now finds the spot outside the leader. Third was Kiang Fitzy, and Atomic Blacks ended up in the 1-1. Mr. Eagle was three back the inside from Vanquish Stride, We Salute You, John Vincent, another Deanna. Power Up was second last, and Cuzzy Brew was taken to, out towards the tail. 5 seconds for lead time, 28.6 the first quarter, 900 metres left to travel. Centurion Miss and Did You Lose a Rooster are going stride for stride in the lead. Kiang Fitzy third, the inside of Atomic Black, one out, one back. Followed by Mr. Eagle, who's three back the pylons from Vanquish Stride. We Salute You, John Vincent was next. Another Dien's back third last as Cuzzy Bro takes off three wide. Another Dien does go in front of it, and at the tail, Power Up. 31.6 that next section, 60.2 for the half. Did You Lose a Rooster? Shading Centurion Miss has got the inside running. Kiang Fitzy third, the inside of Atomic Black. Mr. Eagle's three back the inside from Vanquish Stride. We Salute You was next from John Vincent. Another Nien Power Up and Cuzzy Brew inside the 400 metres in 29.3. Did You Lose a Rooster and Centurion Miss the inside in a great battle. Kiang Fitzy holding down third. Atomic Black being called upon. Vanquish Stride to the outside. Just in front, Centurion Miss from Did You Lose a Rooster. Atomic Black down the centre from Vanquish Stride. Centurion Miss in front. Trying hard was Did You Lose a Rooster. Atomic Black hitting top gear late. Centurion Miss holding them all off though. Centurion Miss a half neck. Did You Lose a Rooster. Atomic Black. Kiang Fitzy was next from Vanquish Stride. Power Up behind those with We Salute You. Another Nien was there deeper on the track from Mr. Eagle. Back in the field was John Vincent and Cuzzy Bro. Last quarter 27.6. The bowl rating 156.9.
1: 2, 4, 3, and 8 there at Launceston. Number 2, Centurion Miss, $9.210. The 4, Did You Lose a Rooster, second, $2.50. Number 3, Atomic Black, third, $1.60. Heading to the start and arriving at the gates at Port Lincoln for race 2. The last at Healesville to follow in 5 minutes. James, to bring us home, is his best of the day here. Number 1, Aston Astuni, currently at $2.50. His top four numbers are 1, 3, 4, and 5. Aston Astuni, $2.50. The 9, Zipping Nuttle from box 2 at $3.80. 8, Rumour I'm Broke, $5.50. 10, Cheetah Moon from box 7 at $6.50. And 4, Daintree Spirit, best of the rest, $7.50. Healesville in 5. On the back of Port Lincoln. Cootamundra race 3 is on the back of both of those. It's due in 7 minutes over the 1,100 metres, the 3rd on Cup Day at Cootamundra. The 1 Miss Hard Copy is the short price favourite for the next at $1.75 for Nick Haywood, just out from $1.55. 2 Brave Summit at $4. 11 North Star Miss, 11 to 5.50, now $4.60, Amy McLucas. The 9 Lindos is 12 to 13. And Not Guilty, number 5, is at $15. Best of the rest, Cool as Ted at 23, number 4. And the Ruffy is 14, Our Miracle Girl, $34. Miss Hard Copy, the favourite. The Bet Boosh Runner for the 3rd is the odds on it. You can get $1.83 with Bet365. 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And it was unplaced. 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Favourite is the 7 Cyclone Jenny. $2 favourite, $3.60 for the 5 Liberty Stardust. 3 Farrah Joe, $4.80. 1 Storm Vendetta, $8. 8 Caledonian Ranger at $13. And 4 We Own Our Rights, $18. 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
1: Running a little bit late at Port Lincoln, but they're about to start loading them for race 2.
5: Race number 2. So they're circling around at the gates and about to load. About to load here for race number 2. Thanks, Mark. It's been a big go for Goas Gallas, 26 into 420, as the runners are about to get set over there at the 1,000-metre start. This is the day. Now back into favourite at $4. Goas Gallas, $4.20. Vasilius is at $4.60 and a little bit easy. Uncommon Mind there, $7.50. Trevidi is now $9. So the runners are about to get set. Second race on the day here on a good four track, and the field are about to load. So they're circling around. This is the day, the favourite. Third up today.
1: Runners are getting to the start at Hillsville for race number 12, the lucky last in 60 seconds. James is 1, 3, 4 and 5. They're running a bit late at Port Lincoln. 3 minutes until the third at Cootamundra.
5: It's the day, $3.90. Vasilius is there at $4.20. Fourth at Port Augusta, going back 5 weeks ago. So the 7 goes at Port Lincoln. Couple of minor placings. Kilo and a half off for Sophie Potter. Looks like they're having a few issues with Defiant Caesar here, who is proving a bit of a handful. So they're going to try again here as the runners now come forward. Trevidi's loading up. So they're getting set for the second event on the day. Defiant Caesar circling around. Chapa also waiting patiently. Mithras behind the start as well. So we shouldn't be too far off a getaway here for race 2. Trapeze Queen there in the white cap to differentiate from Mithras. Mithras with the regular black-coloured cap. Now the clerk of the course going in with Defiant Caesar, who is, again, just a little fizzed up at the start. Mithras now loading. So this is the day is about to come forward, or Chapa rather is about to come forward. So Chapa moves in. Now Trapeze Queen joining them. So the last few getting set here. Race number 2 on the card. Trapeze Queen is coming up. And we've now got...
1: At the boxes, Hillsville. They're about to load at Cootamundra.
5: Who joins them. And we're nearly ready to go.

0: So Vasilius now riderless behind the gates. Defiant Caesar still waiting as Vasilius moves up. And Defiant Caesar now is coming into the line. So we should be right now. Race two. Starter about to pick up the button. The red light's on. They're ready to go. Set. Right to run, racing now, and away very quickly was Go Ask Gallus. She's pushing forward. Alongside of it there was This Is The Day, and wider out Vasilius is charging up as well. Trapeze Queen's getting to fourth behind them from another B, and then came Uncommon Mind. Wider out Golden Basilica's working up with Defiant Caesar out four wide. Towards the tail, Mithras on the inside of Chapra, and last of all as they settle down was Sauntering with Trevidi and that group of runners as well. Taking off Vasilius, leads by five lengths now for Potter. Going to second was This Is The Day. Out deeper, Trapeze Queen being felt for as they come towards the turn. Go Ask Gallus in behind them, followed further back by Golden Basilica, another B, and the rest were then headed by Uncommon Mind, but into the straight, it's all Vasilius, still six or seven lengths in front. This Is The Day looks the only possible danger. Then came Go Ask Gallus. It's Vasilius still the leader. This Is The Day is trying hard. Go Ask Gallus just battling away in third, but Vasilius has pinched this, and Vasilius is going to come away and win it by a length and a half in the end. Second over the line was This Is The Day. Third in Go Ask Gallus. A breakaway in the field to Uncommon Mind with Golden Basilica. They're fighting out fourth and fifth. Back behind those horses, we had Mithras in company with Chapa. Another B sauntering. Trevidi towards the tail of the field. And Vasilius runs the
1: 7.5.13. More to come at Port Lincoln. They're getting close at Cootamundra for race number three. Here's a replay of the last at Healesville.
2: Off the inside, Aston Ostuni was away very quickly. Through to lead from Global Image, getting to second, over to third, Rumour, I'm Broke. And they're followed Zipping Quarter, Daintree Spirit, wide out Zipping Nuddle, Cheetah Moon at the end, but Aston Ostuni, the best bet of the day, sped clear with 50 to go, and Aston Ostuni won it, beat Global Image, third in Zipping Quarter, and fourth, Rumour, I'm Broke, then Cheetah Moon, Zipping Nuddle, Dusty.
1: And they're racing at Cootamundra.
3: Settle fourth, and they're followed by North Star Miss in the back half of the field from Not Guilty and Our Miracle Girl. Last of the seven, about six off the lead. Cooler's Ted has the lead by half a length to Miss Hard Copy. The odds-on favourite sits second, a length Brave Summit, followed by Lindos, then North Star Miss as they put the 600 behind them. Not Guilty next to last. Our Miracle Girl, the last one. They've got 500 to go. Cooler's Ted just leads Miss Hard Copy. Brave Summit waiting on the run from Lindos. North Star Miss travels okay in fifth placing, and they're followed by Not Guilty and Our Miracle Girl. They straighten up. Cooler's Ted is in front of Miss Hard Copy, the odds on favourite. Pop the Question on the outside. Brave Summit back to the inside, and then North Star Miss and Lindos. It's still Cooler's Ted. Brave Summit, the inside, is coming home very strongly. Brave Summit hits the front from Cooler's Ted, and Brave Summit beat Cooler's Ted. Miss Hard Copy third. Fourth a photo, North Star Miss and Lindos. A gap to Our Miracle Girl and Not Guilty. They were together at the back end of the field. Brave Summit along the inside takes it out from Cooler's Ted, and the odds on favourite Miss Hard Copy's there for third, and fourth a photo between
1: 2-4-1, and a photo between the 9 and the 11. Brave Summit the winner at Cootamundra, paying $5.60 and $1.40. They're at the start at Cranbourne for race 3. Rob Orber 7.5.3.1. The third at Ballina will follow in around about 3 minutes from now, where the favourite at Ballina is number 3, Discreet Point for Andrew Mallion at $2.70. Okay, tidying up some results. First, at Port Lincoln, after that very late getaway, the numbers 7.5.13.11. 7.5.13.11. Those totes not quite through. They're in at on the last at Healesville. It was 1.3.5.8, James's best of the day home at 2.80 and $1.20. Number 3, Global Image, 3.10, 5, Zipping Quarter, 3.50 and 8, Rumour I'm Broke. The Quinella paid $25.20, exact to $39. Trifecta 204, first 4, 1,397. 1.3.5.8, the double, 2 and 1, 42.40. Thanks to James this afternoon at Healesville. Dividends at Port Lincoln not quite through. Cootamundra, the result still pending for fourth. Here it comes. It is the 11, I'm hearing. 2-4-1-11. 2 Brave Summit the winner. $5.60 and $1.40. Number 4, Cooler's Ted, $3.40. 1 Miss Hard Copy, $1.04. And 11 North Star Miss fourth. The Quinella 50, Exacta 108, Trifecta 141. First four paid 445, running double 5 and 2, 1380. Late scratching was the 8. And the sub was the one Miss Hard Copy, and it ran third. Still awaiting to see Port Lincoln numbers. They're about to come forward at Cranbourne for race three. The third at Bendigo is due in 11 with Rick McIntosh. Rick goes 7, 6, 11, 15. Rick's with Attakite, number 7. Zach Spain rides, and a nice price about it too. With Bet365, you can get $5. In fact, you can get $6 with a boost, $6.50. For Rick's on top selection, the 14 Zoo Dazzler is the favourite for the third at Bendigo, $3. Michael D rides. 11 Divine Eruption, $5. 13 Nyla is at $5.50. 7 Attakite there at $6. And 6 Volstain, $7.50. 7, 6, 11, 15, the numbers from Rick. Now, there's a rider change through for Northam later on today. Race 4, number 13. Race 4, number 13 is now Braden Garth. Race 4, 13. B. Garth. Port Lincoln at 7, 5, 13, 11. They're coming forward at Cranbourne. Number 7, Vasilius, 460, 165. This is the day, 170. 13, Go Ask Alice, 170. And 11 was 4th. Quinella, 860. Exacta, 19. Trifecta, 73. First 4, $223. The running double, 11 and 7, 226. Cranbourne.
4: Cyclone Jenny taken off the gate. It's going to drift back through to field, and the second favourite's going back with it, which is Liberty Stardust. Kicking through was He's Harry Who. Farrow Joe's now pressing on, looking for the lead, and Peter Fiscalini now drives the third favourite, Farrow Joe, to the lead. From He's Harry Who in third spot, Storm Vendetta, who didn't have the early speed to go with that leading pair. Racing without cover was We Own Our Rights, and ending up in a one out and one back trail was Liberty Stardust. Four back the inside, Caledonia and Rangers, second last one Obi Nova, and back last of all came Cyclone Jenny. They run into the home straight, and the lead time first quarter is 28.4, and Farrow Joe showing the way, held together in front, comes down to the winning post with a circuit to go, under a good hold, and Farrow Joe leads the way from We Own Our Rights, and third He's Harry Who. Liberty Stardust in a good spot, one out, one back, three back the inside, Storm Vendetta, followed up by Caledonian Ranger, when Obi Nova second last, and Cyclone Jenny the favourite last of all. So the second quarter, 31.3, 59.7.5, and they go along the back straight. Farrow Joe is a good front running horse, leads by 2 metres. Two We Own Our Rights, He's Harry Who. Taking off three wide, Cyclone Jenny. Liberty Stardust stays in as tries to push out, but Cyclone Jenny kept Liberty Stardust in a pocket. Winobi Nova came around now to also put Liberty Stardust in a sandwich between runners. Then came Storm Vendetta, Caledonian Ranger. They pack up. Third quarter was 28.2. Turning for the run home. It's Farrow Joe in front, Cyclone Jenny in the middle of the track, starting to run on strongly. Liberty Stardust has held up. Cyclone Jenny dashed up and took over and sprinted away. Cyclone Jenny, Liberty Stardust is trying to get out late. It's still Cyclone Jenny in front, and Cyclone Jenny gets home from Liberty Stardust. Winobi Nova has run third. Fourth home, back along the pegs maybe, was He's Harry Who. We Own Our Rights was close up. Farrow Joe just caved in from Caledonian Ranger and Storm Vendetta. And the final quarter was 28.5, mile rate 156.5. Cyclone Jenny, good winning drive by Chris Alford. He came out early, sprinted fast to get around Liberty Stardust to put it into a pocket. And that was the winning drive. Five Liberty Stardust was just sandwiched up between runners, did a great job when it got out late. It sprinted, but the bird had flown. Cyclone Jenny just pinched the brake, and out wide when Obi Nova has battled on well into third spot. I think we'll find a number 756 standby. Fourth is close, back on the pegs. He's Harry Who is in that photo for fourth, but it's very tight for fourth placing.
1: Okay, we'll get that confirmed in a moment. 756 after the third at Cranbourne. They're at the start, Ballina.
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2: Cranbourne numbers have just been confirmed by Rob. 7564 after the third. They're loading at Ballina. Discreet Point, $2.80 and solid with Bet365. Still the favourite. Number one, Diamantina Rose, 460 into 420 is best back to beat at Jess Emerson Rides. Seven, Kiara's Sister, 460 on the third line. Nine, Shame of Sue, $7 in from 12. Did touch 650, but back to seven. Eight, Supersonic Man at $10 and the 10, Trianza is at 23. On the back of Ballina, back to Bendigo with Rick for the third. His number's 7, 6, 11, 15. We've had a look at his selections. The market is saying number 14, Zoo Dazzler, is the one to beat. Michael D rides for the Freedmans. It's been $3 into 2.80. 11, Divine Eruption, 4.80 into 5. Nyla, number 13, $5, now 5.50. Number 7, Adakite at 6. And of the rest, a little go at a price for number 2, Ideal Water. Craig Newitt rides for Jerome, one of a couple for the Hunter Camp in this event. It's been $26 into 23. Rick's with the 7 to beat 6, 11 and 15. Getting close at Ballina at Cranbourne. Number 7, Cyclone Jenny, 210, 120. Number 5, Liberty Stardust, 130. 6, Yonobi Nova, $10 and 4, We Own Our Rights. 4th, the Quenella, 280, Exacta, $6. Trifecta, 90. First 4, 576. And the running double at Cranbourne, 5 and 7, $3.60. 7, 5, 6, 4 on the 3rd. Here's Ballina Race 3.
3: Discreet Point, $2.80. Fixed. And still showing overs on one pool. Red light comes on. Gates are back. Racing, and Shame on Sue was slow to move, missed to the length. The rookie went back shortly after the break. Diamantina Rose led. Supersonic Man, Kira's Sister, and Top Bird out wide is going forward. Followed further back by Starry Jack, and then Discreet Point, Cool Fizz drifting back. Trianza, Shame on Sue a long way back, and the rookie whipped them in. Diamantina Rose running along before the bend, led by 2.5 lengths over Supersonic Man inside of Kira's Sister. Top Bird is fourth, and Discreet Point going forward now. Diamantina Rose came around the bend with a break. Still two in front of Kira's Sister. Supersonic Man, Discreet Point, Diamantina Rose at the 150 is clear. Still showing a clean pair of plates. Diamantina Rose has run them off their legs. Diamantina Rose beat Discreet Point, Kira's Sister, Supersonic Man, Shame on Sue, Trianza, Starry Jack, Cool Fizz, Top Bird, and the rookie. Too nippy, too fast, and too good. 440 and 150 on one pool. Discreet Point, $1.30. Kira's Sister, $1.70. Diamantina Rose. It's the first time she's won at 1,000 metres. Her first victory passed 860, but she ran 1,000 at Ballina down a well and was much too good.
2: One, three, seven, and 8 at Ballina. Number 1, Diamantina Rose, 440 and $1.50 gets the cash in race number 3. The money was right late there for Jess Emerson, taking the kilo and a half off. More to come at Ballina. 2 minutes until Bendigo. They're getting to the start at the 1,300 metres. On the other side, the third at Townsville. On their good four comes up in 7 minutes. The one, Munya Lad, is the favourite for Ben Kennedy at $2.90, now $3. Three, Overland, $3.60, out from $3.40. Number 7, Roth Authority, $5.50. Six, In the Hole Tiger, $7, in from 21 for the six. 8, Watch Your Language at $13. 10, Sheffin, 17s. And the 11, Bush Etiquette, 19. 1, Munya Lad, the favourite for race 3 at Townsville in 7 minutes. Bendigo, 2 minutes away, just seeing where the late money is going. Divine Eruption has seen steady support in the last 10 minutes with Bet365, $5 into $4.40. And it is second favourite. Zoo Dazzler goes $3 to $2.90. Nyla's been $5.50 out to $6. Rick's on top selection, number 7, Adakite, $5.50 out to $6. And that's about your race according to the market. And they're about to load at Bendigo. At Ballina, 1, 3, 7 and 8. Number 1, Diamantina Rose, $4.40 and $1.50. Beats the 3, Discreet Point, $1.30. 7, Kira's Sister, $1.70 and 8, Supersonic Man, 4th. Quinella, $4.10, Exacta, $12.40. The Trifecta paid $35.20. The first 4, not quite there yet. Running Double, 9 and 1, $17.50. The first 4 pays $158.30. Rick McIntosh next with the 3rd at Bendigo.
0: That's the sound of a cricket bat being shaped. 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
5: Neil R. 7 for Adakite, 9 for Volastain. As they move in well. Race 3 on a beautiful spring day. Spot all the rain around the place. It's passed. Here's Endless Parade coming up now. It's got the white cap on, same colours as Ideal Water. And there's two to be loaded. Kian McRedmond about to take Zelkova into line. And there's one out riderless. It's Noir Velocity, which has got to go to the outside gate. Jason Maskeel. The King, the other side of Melbourne. In Bendigo Town today, riding for Liam Howley. His horse goes in riderless and he's hopping on board. Mr. Gath's at the top of his platform and the light blinks for the Sheehan Plumbing. Our third of the day at Bendigo, the Nursery of Champions. Line looks right. It's Members' Day. There's a good crowd in. Countdown to our Caulfield Cup Day and our Bendigo Cup Day meetings. Well and truly on. They're off in the third. Neil R. on the inside jumped sweetly in front of Divine Eruption. Zoo Dazzle, the favourites up there looking for a spot at a kite between runners. Then Ideal Water improving off the track from Sondira, Zelkova and Volastain between runners with Endless Parade going around the outside. Getting back near the tail was Majestic Fly with And There You Go. And Noir Velocity took its medicine from the outside gate and drifted out to the rear. 800 metres left to go here. And at the top end, Nyala leads Zoo Dazzler narrowly. Ideal Water has moved to third but out three deep. Then followed Divine Eruption following the leader and Adakites in the middle. Endless Parade three deep on the heels of its stablemate. Followed next in the field then by Sondira. Volastain, Zelkova, Majestic Fly. They pack right up and there you go in Noir Velocity. Into the straight. Zoo Dazzler given its cue but struggling to run past Nyala at the moment. There followed Divine Eruption who's starting to burst up along the fence and then Adakite and Sondira and Majestic Fly is running on pretty well. Nyala the leader, but on the inside, Divine Eruption has emerged strongly as the big threat, and flying as Majestic Flyer still. Divine Eruption just gets in from Majestic Fly, who put in a huge finish. Nyala ran third, I think, from Sondira. Volastain close up with Adakite. Endless Parade, and there you go, wider out. Zoo Dazzler compounded, followed by Ideal Water. Then Noir Velocity and Zelkova was the last one to greet the judge. Divine Eruption. Well, he might be under the weather, but that'll improve things a bit. Divine Eruption, number 11. Simon Wild, Daniel Stackhouse. Filly by Pinatubo, who debuted at the Warrnambool Carnival and made a very good debut today. Straight into the box, seat Stackhouse, and he burst up along the inside, and she's been too good. Divine Eruption, number 11. We've got a gremlin in the system with a photo finish here by the look of it, but 11's won. Majestic Flyers put in a huge finish on debut. Brown Gelding 3 by trapeze artists from Majestic Padrill, Charlotte Littlefield and Jet Stanley. It has chance time to run second.
2: I'm seeing 11, 4, 13 and 15 at Bendigo. 11, Divine Eruption, Dan Stackhouse, $4.70, $1.80. 4, Majestic Flyer, $7. Number 13, Nyla, $1.90. And 15, Sondera is fourth. They're loading quickly at Townsville for race 3. Other side of that, back down to Tassie for the fourth at Launceston over the 2,200 metres. They're fourth today. The number one, Crayons to Perfume, is the favourite at $1.85. 2, Wiona Eagle, $4. 10, Montgomery Burns at $8.50. 5, Iden Oliver at 10s also. Just eases now. And 12, Will He Pike has been $12 out to 13. Looking at the late money here at Townsville as they get close for the third. Munya Lad just drifting 290 out to 340. Overland is 380, also easing from 360. The money has come for number 7, Roth Authority, into 550. And also In the Hole Tiger. It's now into $7. Bendigo totes in just a moment on race 3, 11, 4, 13 and 15. Here is the third at Townsville. There's still a couple out.
6: Now, Watch Your Language is going up to the gates. Fox trotting to come along with Elza Machine. It's a big brute of a thing. Elza Machine goes into the gates. And Fox trotting the last to come up. Light switched on, they're set to go. Mile the Journey, Dan's Automotive Maiden. Ready, they're off and running now. Most Spirit and Roth Authority both left well near the inside. Munya Lad showed speed. Now they're coming across from out deep. Going fast is Waylon, and Elza Machine on a mission is going up looking to head them off. But kicking up on the inside, Waylon just holds the lead now from Elza Machine when they work past the 1300. Munya Lad to third. Overland gets into fourth. Then Most Spirit followed by Ozengate a bit deep from Roth Authority. Then In the Hole Tiger, he drifts back to fourth. Last two and a half to Watch Your Language, Fox trotting, and Bush Edder gets last of all as they work up towards the 1100 metres. Elza Machine rolls along now, he's two lengths in front. Second, Munya Lad on the outside. Third back on the fence, Waylon, a couple off to Overland, followed by Ozengate, who's having no luck. And then Moe Spirit and Roth Authority now gets into the running line. Further back, In the Hole Tiger on the outside, picking up some ground. Watch Your Language, Bush Etiquette, and Fox trotting's last of all. Elza Machine backed it off a bit there through the last 200, leads by three quarters, and second Munya Lad, and Ozengate strides up three wide. Waylon's back on the fence. Overland's had a good run, he's just behind them waiting for the way clear. Roth Authority's pulling out deep and starting a run. In the Hole Tiger coming into it as they really pack up around the turn, and further back then came Fox trotting as they straightened up and head for the judge. Now Munya Lad goes to the front, got away, led by a length. Ozengate sticking on. Overland goes back to the fence and is coming well. Roth Authority, In the Hole Tiger out deeper, but Overland shoots through on the rails, gets to a narrow lead. Ozengate sticking on with Roth Authority, but Overland in front, and Overland gets in by a neck on the line from Ozengate. A tough run. Third in Roth Authority, Munya Lad, and In the Hole Tiger were close up. They were followed next in by Bush Etiquette, Moe's Spirit. Well back was Watch Your Language and Waylon, and a long, long break to Fox trotting. Shefflin might have missed the jump. It was always well out of it, and the last one to pull up is Elza Machine. We'll just have a look at the start there with Shefflin, as I cannot remember it being there with them. Might have been tailed off. It was Shefflin. So we'll just wait and see if it was afforded a fair start or what happened at the start there. But Overland gets in for a well-deserved win. Number 3, Overland has got in to win from Ozengate, who covered plenty of extra ground but kept kicking. And it's run second. And third, it didn't jump. It refused to jump, Shefflin. So we'll wait to get the final verdict from the stewards. 3-4-7-1.
2: 3-4-7-1. And if you back Shefflin, I suggest you hold all tickets while the stewards have a look at the start there. Still no numbers through officially at Bendigo after the third, awaiting those dividends. They're at the start at Launceston. We head there next for race 4.
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2: They're about to roll forward at Launceston. Still nothing through yet at Bendigo. Townsville, they're about to hit on 3-4-7-1. A couple of rider changes coming through at Port Lincoln this afternoon, and they're mostly picked up by Suruchi Tarachi. So race 4, number 9 is Suruchi Tarachi. Race 6, number 6, also Suruchi. Race 7, number 8, Suruchi picks up that ride as well. And race 8, number 5 is Murray Henderson. Some changes late at Port Lincoln. There's also a late scratching at Ballina. Race 4, number 6, Gayor. Race 4, number 6, Gayor is a late scratching at Ballina in the first leg of the quaddie. Dividends to come at both Townsville and Bendigo. Set Launceston.
9: Yeah, false start. You can see that one coming. If Iden Oliver not able to get into the right spot.
2: False start Launceston at Bendigo, 11, 4, 13, 15, 11, Divine Eruption, 470, 180, 4, Majestic Flyer, $7, number 13, Nyla, $1.90, and 15, Sondera is fourth, the Quinella, 95.60, Exacta, 134.20, the Trifecta at Bendigo paid $1,028, the first four, 11, 4, 13, and 15, not quite through yet. Running double, 9 and 11, $43.50. While we wait for that first four at Bendigo, let's clear up Townsville race 3. 3-4-7-1, number 3, Overland for Ryan Wiggins, paying $4.40 and $1.80. Number 4, Ozengate, $9.90 the place. 7, Roth Authority, $1.80. And 1, Moonulad, 4th. 86.90, Quinella, Exacta, 147.20. Trifecta paid $700. The first four, $1,675. Running double, 9 and 3, $20.70. The first four at Bendigo, 11, 4, 13, 15, pays $33,774. $33,700 for the first four at Bendigo. Take two at Launceston about to happen after the false start on the first attempt. We're getting close at Port Lincoln for race 3. It's over the 1350, a benchmark 68. And it comes up at 10 to the hour. The favourite is number 1, Raikoki. The next at Port at a $2.60 quote with Bet365. Number 5, I'm a Dexter, $2.90. 4, Chief Militaire, $6.50. The 6, Kokoro at $8, now goes out to $8.50. 3, I Need a Drink, $8.50. 7, Air to the Jungle is at $17. And the 2, Monarch Spray, $34. Haven't heard whether they're coming forward yet at Launceston for race 4 after a false start on the first attempt. On the back of Port Lincoln, we head to Cootamundra. Race 4 there this afternoon is over the 1,200 metres, a Class 1 in 8 minutes. Kenny's Swans for Nick Haywood off the inside draw, number 1, and barrier 1 is $1.60, and now $1.65. 3, Forest Dancer, $4.80, equals second favourite with the 13, Dundeel Flyer, also $4.80. 6, The Glen, $8. 5, Navajo Code at $19. 11, Vivek at $41. 8, Western Lights, $41. A roughie of the field as well with Bet365. Cootamundra Race 4 is due in 7. They're arriving at the start at Port Lincoln, and take two at Launceston won't be too far away.
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9: Spirits behind the leader. We own Eagle, the first horse of our cover.

0: Oliver, who's on the pylons, and Art Huntsman in the running line below the 1200 metres. First quarter 31.1. So after having to do a little bit of work, Crayons to Perfumes had a nice run in the lead, shows the way by 3 metres. Weona Eagle is in second spot. Shuby Spirit travels on tight lines there, the inside, as does its putter in the 1-1. They were being followed by Told You Twice, Koshuk Lees. Montgomery Benz was next from Will He Pike, Lidded Skinned. Miss Colland still back towards the tail from Iden Oliver and Art Huntsman by the 800 metres. And it's Crayons to Perfume, the race favourite, running 30.7 for that next section, 61.7 for the half. In second place in Weona Eagle, Shuby Spirit third the inside. Its putter still in the 1-1. Three back the inside was Told You Twice. They were then being followed by Will He Pike, who improves three wide around Koshuk Lees. Miss Colland three wide with cover from Montgomery Benz, Leonard Skidded, Art Huntsman and Iden Oliver. Crayons to Perfume, Tarn Ford pushed the button at the 400 metre mark and the favourite slipped away by 10 metres in a 28.8 back straight section. In second spot, Shuby Spirit. Deeper on the track, Will He Pike from Riona Eagle. Miss Colland heads the rest, but I wouldn't mind shares him a leader. Crayons to Perfume out by 15 metres and going further ahead. Shuby Spirit in second spot from Told You Twice. Miss Colland running on late, but Crayons to Perfume will win again. Bolts in. Crayons to Perfume defeated Told You Twice. Shuby Spirit not sure for the next spot. Iden Oliver was bursting through Montgomery Benz.
1: More to come at Launceston. They're just away at Port Lincoln.
2: Bungle came away awkwardly. Speed near the inside. Chief Militaire and Raikoki's up there running second early. They're two lengths in front of Kokoro trying to work across, but kicking up Monarch Spray near the rail, and also there in the centre was I'm a Dexter. Wide around I Need a Drink, and now out of the jungle, sent forward out wide on the course. So taking up the lead, Chief Militaire leads three quarters. Raikoki posing up second. A length and a half. Monarch Spray third the inside, with Head of the Jungle posted three deep in fourth. Next was I'm a Dexter, and the final pair are the stablemates I Need a Drink on the outside of Kokoro. Coming down the side, approaching the 700 metre mark now, and on the inside, Chief Militaire led by a head in second spot, Raikoki, and they start to up the tempo from in third position, Head of the Jungle. On the inside, Monarch Spray, then I'm a Dexter, followed by Kokoro and I Need a Drink. Coming to the turn, Raikoki under the big weight looms up to Chief Militaire, and they get away three or four lengths to Monarch Spray going to third. Then came Kokoro and I Need a Drink as they come into the home straight now, and it's Chief Militaire near the inside, might be beating off Raikoki here. Chief Militaire from Raikoki. Behind those horses we had Kokoro, and then came on the inside we had Monarch Spray, but finding plenty Chief Militaire, and Chief Militaire wins, beats home. Or photo second, maybe Raikoki and nose in front of I'm a Dexter. Behind them, Kokoro, and then came out of the jungle, I Need a Drink. And last to finish was back there, Chief, out of the jungle. So Chief Militaire, number four, wins. Four Chief Militaire will score. Jim Agoot riding for Ryan Dawson. Four beats one, Raikoki. Stacey Metcalf for Wayne Brown. Five, I'm a Dexter, runs third. For Sophie Potter and Byron Cosmanis, I'd say we'll wait for that to be confirmed. It is pretty close between numbers one and five. Five and one for the second spot. And fourth will be number six, Kokoro. So four from a photo.
1: So four in a photo, but Jared's favouring the one, Raikoki, to get second in front of five, I'm a Dexter, and we'll get that confirmed in a moment. Six is fourth. They're loading at Cootamundra for race number four, or they're about to. They're at the start, and we're 2 minutes away. Add to Cranbourne. The fourth event comes up in 5 minutes. Rob Orber's selections, 3, 2, 5, 8. Rob's with number three, Twigstar, Ever Justice at $1.80. With a boost with Bet365, you can get $1.90. Number two, Let It Ride Love, $2.20. Six, Matriarch Daisy, $10. $13 for the four, Sterling GG. And number five, Ultimate Grange is a drifter, 16 out to 21. Rob's with the odds on him. In the fourth of Cranbourne, 3, 2, 5, 8 are his selections. Now, at Launceston on the 4th, the numbers are 1985. Number 1, Crayons to Perfume, $1.80, $1.50. 9, Told You Twice, 2nd, $7.40. 8, Shuby Spirit runs 3rd, $1.80. And 5, Iden Oliver 4th. Quinella, $40, Exacta, $34. Trifecta, $315. First 4 paid $2,984. The running double 2 and 1, $14.60. The early quaddy at Lonnie, $4,321. 300.

0: 440. Port Lincoln, those numbers aren't quite through yet on 415 and 6. At Cootamundra, they're getting set now for race 4 with Bet365. Kenny Swans, $1.65 into $1.60. Forest Dance at the 3, 480 to 5. 550 for the 13 Dundeel Flyer. 850 the Glen, number 6, in from $9. And of the others, Navajo Code, number 5, is $19 out to $23. 11 Vivek and 8 Western Lights are both at big numbers at $61 and $81, respectively. On the back of Cootamundra, of course, it's Cranbourne, as I mentioned, with Rob Orber, race 4, and then back to Ballina. Race number 4 starts the quaddy at Ballina in 10 minutes. Take note, there's a late scratching in that first leg. Number 6, Gaor is out. Don't include it in your quaddies. Latin Lights is the favourite for the first leg, number 4 at 260. We'll have a closer look at that market with Bet365 in just a moment. Still awaiting to see Port Lincoln dividends on the 3rd. I'll stand by for those. Here's Cootamundra, race 4.
1: One handicap, 1200 the trip. Kenny Swans, an odds on favourite. In goes Vivek, stand by for a start at the 1200. The red light comes on. Set to go. Ready. Gates open, off and racing, another great start. They came away as one. The field of 7, Vivek goes out the back. Western Lights away to a great start. The Glen is prominent and Navajo Code pushes up on the pace. Kenny Swans, the favourite, will posse up in a nice position. 4th the inside, a length Forest Dancer from Dundeel Flyer, and 8 last of all to Vivek. So the pace is reasonable. Western Lights, 800 to go by length to Navajo Code. Kenny Swans just over racing a touch, 3rd the inside, covered up there on the outside there, followed by Dundeel Flyer, Vivek towards the back end of the field with Forest Dancer, and the Glen is up running 3rd and posted out 3 deep with around 500 metres to go. Western Lights in front of the Glen, Navajo Code. Kenny Swans is waiting on the run, the odds on favourite, followed by Dundeel Flyer, Forest Dancer and Vivek last of all. They're into the stretch. Western Lights goes for home, the roughy from Navajo Code. Kenny Swans is called upon, trying to come through in the centre, and Dundeel Flyer with a good run from the Glen, and Forest Dancer is right down the outside. Dundeel Flyer goes to the lead. He's coming after Navajo Code, has got a good kick. It's Navajo Code. Dundeel Flyer the outside, flying home, but Navajo Code beat Dundeel Flyer. Kenny Swans was 3rd, then Forest Dancer, the Glen, Vivek, Western Lights at the tail. So Navajo Code at good odds for the Joseph Jones team will pay $26 fixed odds, $24.31 pool. Has beaten Dundeel Flyer. Kenny Swans is there for 3rd. So 5-13-1 look to be the numbers.
0: 5-13-1-3 will be the result at Cootamundra. Number 5, Navajo Code, Claire Ramsbotham, 24.30 and 5.70. Beats the 13, Dundeel Flyer, 2.50. 1, Kenny Swans, no 3rd. 3, Forest Dancer, 4th. They're about to come forward at Cranbourne for race 4. At Port Lincoln, they're through. 4.156 on the 3rd. Number 4, Chief Militaire, paid 6.90 and 3.10. Number 1, Raikoki, $1.50. 5, Ima Dexter, no 3rd dividend. And Kokoro, number 6, is 4th. Quinella 860, Exacta 1980, Trifecta 5450, First 4 205 for 4156. The running doubles 7 and 4 returns $40.70. Getting close at Cranbourne, Rob Orber next with race 4 and those dividends to come at Cootamundra.
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0: Coming forward at Cranbourne at Cootamundra, number 5, Navajo Code, 24.30 and 5.70. Number 13, Dundeel Flyer, 2.50. 1, Kenny Swans, no 3rd. 3, Forest Dancer, 4th. Quinella, 43.10. Exacta, $241. Trifecta, 2.30. 213. First four, 1,035 for 513.13. The running double, 2 and 5, $114. Early quarter at Cootamundra, 2,603 for 8,525. Race 5, when we go back, starts the quarter on Cup Day. After Cranbourne, Ballina Race 4 is 5 minutes away. Latin Lights, the $2.60 favourite with Bet365. 1 Dark Chill, $4.60. 9 Artie Lady, $8 into $7.50 has been the move. In from as much as 10 earlier today. 2 Gaming, $10. And 7 Ice Water is 11 to 10. 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And it's due in 5 from now. Here's Robert Cranbourne.
5: Sweet Lady Lou at 26, Californian Cool at 51. They're almost ready to go. This is race 4. It's over to 2,080. The 2 2-year-olds drawn 2 and 3 here. All eyes on the start and away. Twig Star won that battle. It came out full of running, the filly, and she was able to go straight to the lead. So Twig Star takes up the running from Californian Cool and Let It Ride Love. Didn't have the early toe and now gets caught without cover. Sterling GG to 1-1 and 3 back inside Sweet Lady Lou. Second last came Ultimate Grange and 8 metres away last of all. Matriarch Daisy given plenty of time to balance up. Well, Twig Star found the top pretty comfortably and it's been able to control the tempo early for Ever Justice, and it leads by a sulky's length to Californian Cool. Let It Ride Love now, the second favourite, just gets up a little bit closer to the leader Twig Star and gets within a sulky's length. One out, one back, Sterling GG, Sweet Lady Lou, 3 back the pegs. Then came Ultimate Grange and last of all back along the pegs was Matriarch Daisy. So the two favourites are running 1-2, one in front, the other one in the breeze as they come to the top of the home straight, and they've got about 1200 metres to go. 33.9 lead time, 30.5 was the first quarter, and Twig Star controlling the tempo, leads by 4 metres. On the outside, Let It Ride Love draws up a little bit closer. This leader's getting away with some easy sectionals. Leader's back, Californian Cool, and then 1-1 was Sterling GG from Sweet Lady Lou, Ultimate Grange, and last of all, Matriarch Daisy. They leave the straight, heading past the 800. Second quarter posted in 31.2, 61.7.5. And Twig Star, 2 metres. 2 Let It Ride Love, who tries to get up a little bit closer to this leader and apply some pressure. It's going to develop into a sprint home, and the 2 2-year-olds are starting to break clear of the rest. So Twig Star, 3 metres. 2 Let It Ride Love. Sterling GG, 6 metres away. Californian Cool's called it a day. Ultimate Granger's trying to run on from Sweet Lady Lou and Matriarch Daisy. They go off the back straight, 27.8, and Twig Star opened up 8 metres to Let It Ride Love. Twig Star's full of running, make it 10 metres, 15 metres, and Twig Star's burst away, and Twig Star's in no danger of defeat. She's coming away and she's going to bolt in. Twig Star wins by about 16 metres on the line, 2 second, Let It Ride Love. Sterling GG got going to run third. Then came Matriarch Daisy, Sweet Lady Lou, Ultimate Grange. Got it all wrong coming to the turn. And back with it was Californian Cool. And the final quarter was 27.9, a mile rate of 157. Twig Star, too good. Found the top. Travel sweetly, and whenever Justice asked it to go, it opened up with a big sprint and a big win. 3 Twig Star for Scott Yu and Ever Justice. She looks promising. She won really well at her race debut, and she was equally as impressive today. 2nd, 2 Let It Ride Love, and 3rd, 4 Sterling GG. 3, 2, 4. And we just stand by for that fourth number. So 3, 2, 4, 210, 108 for Twig Star. Let It Ride.
0: 3, 2, 4, more to come. Cranbourne, Twig Star pretty dominant in the end. 2:40 and $1.20. They're at the gates and about to load at Ballina. The fourth at Bendigo is 6 minutes away. Rick McIntosh selects the 14 Semantics to beat 10, 8, and 15. 14, 10, 8, 15 are Rick's numbers in the fourth at Bendigo. Semantics is the odds-on favourite with Bet365 has been 150 into 135. 10 Keen Observer, $4.60 to $4.80. 18 He's a Dandy, $9 to $10. 2 I'm Intrigued. It's had steady support at a big price for Brad Rewilla. $31 the opening quote, got to 16. It's now at 11. Number 8, Luscombe, 26. 15, Naked Light at 26. And number 4, Sino City, Best of the Rest at $61. Odds on favourite, number 14, Semantics, now $1.30. But best backed at a price to beat it is number 2, I'm Intrigued, is now $11 in from 16. Was as much as 31s a little bit earlier on today. Starting to load them away at Ballina, at Cranbourne, 3, 2, 4 and 6. Matriarch Daisy runs fourth. Twig Star the winner. Ever Justice, $2.40 and $1.20. Number 2, Let It Ride. Love second, $1.04. 4 Sterling GG, $2.90. And 6 Matriarch Daisy fourth. Quinella, $1.90. Exacta, $3.80. The Trifecta, $4.10. First four paid $72.40. The Running Double, 7 and 3, $5.30. 3-2-4-6 after race 4 at Cranbourne. 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
6: Goes in. Red light comes on. Racing, Cowgirl Lily, Artie Lady from the inside began well. So did Dark Chill. So did Latin Lights. And turn left going forward. A line of five. Then Gaming rushing across, followed by Narakami, DuPont. Cosmic Coco is drifting back as they settle fully into stride, followed by Ice Water, and Pip Lup is a length and a half away. Turn left, pressed on, came from a wide gate and has run to the front with Dark Chill second. Latin Lights third as they reach the top of the track. Gaming is deeper out and making ground. Then Cowgirl Lily on the inside of Artie Lady. DuPont's travelling three wide. A length and a half to Cosmic Coco on the outside of Narrow Kami. Ice Water is second last, and Pip Lup whipped them in. Turn left by more than a length. Latin Lights, the favourite, went to second as they travel down the side. Gaming still wide on the track, then Dark Chill, DuPont, Artie Lady, followed by Cowgirl Lily, Cosmic Coco, Nirakami. The grey Ice Water is second last, and Pip Lup at the back. Gaming made a quick bid, coming onto the bend at the 400, ran to the lead from turn left. Cosmic Coco is deeper out. Latin Lights behind them, and then Dark Chill when they turn. Gaming on the outside of turn left. Cosmic Coco and Latin Lights getting a split now. Gaming at the 150 from turn left. Cosmic Coco wide out. Cosmic Coco loomed up. Turn left is fighting. Cosmic Coco turn left. Cosmic Coco beat turn left. Photo third. Gaming, Ice Water, Latin Lights, Artie Lady not far away. Dark Chill on the inside, then Pip Lup, Cowgirl Lily, DuPont and Narakami. Cosmic Coco has won, beaten turn left, but third. We'll leave that to the judge. Gaming's prominent, but they stretched across the track. We wait for third after the running of race number 4.
0: Okay, Terry's knocking off early there at Ballina. 5.10 in a photo on the first leg of the quaddie. Number 5, Cosmic Coco, at a price, $19.30 and $4.60. Second to the 10, turn left at 3.10. And hopefully Terry will give us third and fourth in a moment. 5.10 in a photo at Ballina to start the quaddie. They're about to load them at Bendigo. 2 minutes until race 4. On the other side of that, Townsville, race 4, over the 1,000 metres, is 7 minutes away. At Townsville, the 4, Hart Shawn, is the favourite at $2.20. 2 Turnbird, $3.70. 3 Time to Profit, $5.50. 1 Outback Action, $6. Double figures for the other 2 in the race. The 5, the Kamikaze, at $15. And 6 Lucky Roller at $16. Townsville is 6 away. Rick's numbers in the 4th at Bendigo, if you're following him in this afternoon. 14, 10, 8 and 15 Semantics. $1.30 in favourite with a boost. You can get slightly better with Bet365, $1.36. And they're getting close for race 4 at Ballina. Still no news out of the track after the previous race 4. 5.10 and a photo. Rick next at Bendigo.
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0: Now, the numbers have been confirmed at Ballina by Terry Spargo. It's 5-10, 2-4. 5-10, 2-4 on race 4 with totes to come. Loading Bendigo.
9: $1.30 the VOP for Somatic, $6 Keen Observer. And out to 12, I'm intrigued, and 13, he's a dandy. He's Keen Observer about to link up in the line. Eagle Hawk Sales and Service, race number 4. Will complete the maiden racing for the day. And we'll get into the benchmark stuff. Here's the starter coming over. Gates locked and loaded. Ready. Buck and Outcast, a little toey. Ooh, he's threatening to go up, but there's enough attendance there. They keep him in check, I think. Nah, he's got to be backed out. Pretty sure that's Buck and Outcast. Yep, wide. It is number 6, and it's going to be vetted behind the stalls here. He was thrashing around there. Luckily, there were a lot of attendants on board, or that could have been a lot worse. They do a pretty amazing job, the barrier boys. But nevertheless, the vet to have a look here at number 6. As soon as they get him right out of the stalls, he's actually 100-1 pop, but they did bet 151 and it was taken. And she's coming out. Buck and Outcast is out here. 3.11. By order of stewards on advice from the vet, 3.11's the scratching time. 6 Buck and Outcast is out. Rest of the field are about to race. Stand by. Ready now. Starter holding them. Now they're off. Imperial meeting out wide. Got a bit of a flyer here, Trump, but the pressure will come from underneath it with Luscombe and Semantics and Sino City all going forward. But I'm intrigued. Naked Light caught right off the track. Then Keen Observer. He's a dandy on the rails. 2 lengths the Buncher. And the late scratching was Buck and Outcast. So Sino City, the local, just in front, joined by the favourite Semantics now and then Luscombe. Imperial meeting very wide around Keen Observer and I'm intrigued. Then he's a dandy over behind the leader. Further back to the Buncher and Naked Light. Into the straight they race. Sino City from Semantics. Then I'm intrigued. Followed by Keen Observer coming down the middle. He's a dandy's only battling away. Semantics is the leader from Sino City. Keen Observer starting to emerge. Then Naked Light. It's Semantics in front. Keen Observer has got within a length, but that'll be it. Semantics is too good. Green, but comes on. Beats Keen Observer by a length and a half. Third place in goes to Naked Light, a good effort from the back, and Sino City fourth. Then I'm intrigued, the Buncher, he's a dandy, dropped out, and so did Imperial meeting after a wide run. Luscombe at the tail, and the late scratching was Buck and Outcast at the start at 3.11. Semantics wins, number 14. Ethan Brown for Anthony and Sam Freeman, the filly by Exceed and Excel. From Philosophy for Godolphin. She's a bit new in the home straight, but she won with a bit of authority. Number 14 scores. Keen Observer just keeps running into one better or two better. Lockie Nindorf for Bussin and Young, the colt by L.A. Kirk. He's ready to win.
0: 14-10, 15-4 at Bendigo after that late getaway. 14-10, 15-4. Getting to the gates at Townsville, we've got a major protest being heard at Cootamundra in the previous race 4. It's second against first. Alleged interference in the home straight. Numbers as they stand are 5-13-1-3. It is 5-13-1-3. Protest second against first. Dundeel Flyer against the 5. Navajo Code 13 against the 5. Being heard alleged interference in the home straight at Cootamundra. On the previous at Ballina, race 4, 5-10-2-4, number 5, Cosmic Coco, the winner, 19-30 and 4-60, number 10, Turn Left, 3-10, 2 Gaming, 2-90 and 4, Latin Lights, 4th, Cornella, 95-20, Exacta, $242, Trifecta, $1,639, first 4 paid $11,941, 5-10-2-4, running double, 1 and 5, $127.60, early quaddy, double 9-1-5, $1,011, late scratching at Ballina was the 6th, sub was the 4, Latin Lights, and it ran 4th. They're loading at Townsville. At Bendigo, number 14, Semantics, 130, 104. Number 10, Keen Observer, 130. 15, Naked Light, 380. And 4, Sino City, 4th. Cornella, 220. Exacta paid 260. The trifecta, $17. First 4, $149. Running double, 11 and 14, $8.80. And the early quarter at Bendigo, 4, 9, 11, 14, $326. 14-10, 15-4 in the fourth. Race 5, when we go back, starts the quaddy with Rick in half an hour. After Townsville, the fifth at Launceston in 3 from now is over the 2,200 metres. Favourite is the 5, Port Run Machine at $2. Let's get to Townsville first.
10: To come up, he's coming up now. Light switched on, in readiness, they're all set. Hearts on the favourite, gate 1, set. Racing, Hartshorn jump well, Lucky Roller out well. Outback Action went down on his nose at the start and dropped out about four or five lengths last. It's Hartshorn from the Kamikaze early and dropping in Turnbird third, the centre. Wider out, Time to Profit. Lucky Roller hunted up on the fence and about four, six or seven lengths to Outback Action, having trouble keeping up. But it's Hartshorn speeding along past the 600, but doing it in his own terms here by about three lengths to the Kamikaze Lucky Roller. And then came Turnbird as they start the corner from Time to Profit and back last of all Outback Action. Hartshorn heads for the judge. A good leader here, about four in front. Running second, the Kamikaze Lucky Roller third. Then came Turnbird and Time to Profit. Hartshorn down to the 200. He reaches for the whip. He's still well clear. About three lengths in front of the Kamikaze Lucky Roller and Turnbird starting to warm up when it's all over, but Hartshorn's too fast and Hartshorn wins it by three lengths. Second, Lucky Roller, a good run. The Kamikaze third. Turnbird fourth, and they were followed next in by Outback Action and Time to Profit's the last one home. Rated him to a perfection, Ben Kennedy, and Hartshorn showed no signs of letting up. Raced on to win by a good part of three lengths from Lucky Roller, who worked home well. Third to five, the Kamikaze, so those two will put some sort of value into the trifecta. And fourth in number 2, Turnbird.
0: 4, 6, 5, and 2 confirmed by Tony at Townsville. Number 4, Hartshorn, 2, 10, 2, 20. Number 6, Lucky Roller, 5, 90. No third for the 5, the Kamikaze, and 2, Turnbird, 4th. They're at the start at Lonnie and about to come forward. On the back of Launceston, we head to Port Lincoln for race number 4. And this event is over the 1,000 metres. Number 5, Sassy For Sure, holds the call at Port. For Stacey Metcalf at $2.40, 1 Pick and Mix, $4.40, 2 Sue Warrior, $8. Bit of money here for number 7 Shuttle Run, trims up 23 into 8, it's now $7, 4 Russian Bob Shark at 9, and the 11 Strawberry Swing is $13 out to 15. And that's after Launceston, Port Lincoln Race 4. At Lonnie, looking at the late money, Port Run Machine, $2 out to $2.10, a little easy. Let's Go Bro has been $5.50 to $6. 1, Rockin' All Over the World, $7.50 to $8. Tell the Girl, number 6, is at $8 also. And then you got $9 for the 8, Quetzali, and the 4, Soho Tiger Lily at $11. Dividends to come at Townsville on 4, 6, 5, and 2. There's a late scratching in a Ballina. Race 7, number 1, Moraqua. Race 7, number 1, is a late scratching at Ballina. At Townsville, number 4, Hart's Horn, 210 and 220, the return. Number 6, Lucky Roller, second, $5.90. Number 5, the Kamikaze, no third dividend, and 2, Turnbird, fourth. 1360, the Quinella, the Exacta returns, 1950. Trifecta, 123. First four pays, $357.70. Running double 3 and 4, $9.20. 4652. After the fourth at Townsville. Here's Launceston, race 5.
11: Favourite. 320 on the pool. Let's Go Bro at 640, number 2. Finish fourth last start behind Ironclad. Rocking all over the world at 720. Tullagel, 750. Soho Tiger Lily, 780. And Quitzali at $9. I'll tell you what, a few of these on the second line are chasing hard. So I Am a Hunter's well out of position. Into the Harkness, about to fulfil its spot. Green lights up. The quaddy in Launceston's underway. Soho Tiger Lily came out fast with Let's Go Bro, and they're going to battle the early lead. Port Run Machine just allowed to balance up. It's going to settle in third and fourth place here with Rocket All Over the World on the inside. Quitzali was next, followed by Denny. Into the Harkness, Tullagel can feel the fury. And I Am a Hunter, who missed the kick, about to tack on at the tail by the 1,800 metres. And Soho Tiger Lily shows the way, out in the lead by 2.5 metres over the race favourite Port Run Machine, sat parked in second spot. Let's Go Bro third, the inside, followed by Denny, who's in the one out, one back position. Rocking All Over the World, three back, the inside from Into the Harkness, Quitzali. Tullagel was next from Can Feel the Fury, and I Am a Hunter. Lead time 44.2, 1500 metres left to travel. Soho Tiger Lily shows the way by a metre. Port Run Machine is second. Let's Go Bro third. The inside of Denny gets the run of the race in the 1-1. Into the Harkness, inclined over race on that pace, is back from Rocking All Over the World. Quitzali's four back, the inside, followed by Tullagel. And the last pair, I Am a Hunter and Can Feel the Fury. So down the home running, they've completed the first circuit with that opening quarter in 32.4. Soho Tiger Lily shows the way, a metre and a half the margin. Port Run Machine travels well outside the leader second. Let's Go Bro third, the inside from Denny, one out, one back. Rocking All Over the World is racing the inside of Into the Harkness from Quitzali. Tullagel's back third last, and I Am a Hunter and Can Feel the Fury heading towards the 800 metres. It's the three-year-old filly, Soho Tiger Lily, showing the way, eyeing off back-to-back wins, running that second stanza in 31.6, 64.1 for the half, so should have a bit left in the locker. In second spot, Port Run Machine. Let's Go Bro there, the inside of Denny from Rocket All Over the World, Into the Harkness, Quitzali. They'll be followed by Tullagel, I Am a Hunter and Can Feel the Fury. Still no change to that order as they head towards the 400 metre mark. Soho Tiger Lily now being shaded by the race favourite Port Run Machine, who put the head in front. Denny was next, followed by Let's Go Bro. They're running now. Into the Harkness heads the rest, back straight section 28.6. And Port Run Machine dashed away at the top of the straight. 10 metres in front. He's got some broken gear as well, but he's a handy leader. In second spot, Denny, Into the Harkness, Tullagel, and Let's Go Bro. Port Run Machine, though, in front, getting close to home. And with broken gear and all, he'll be too good. Port Run Machine has won it from Into the Harkness. Tullagel was next, followed in by Denny with Let's Go Bro. Quitzali behind those from Rocket All Over the World, Can Feel Their Fury. I Am a Hunter and Soho Tiger Lily, last quarter 27.9, the mile rating 2 minutes 0.5. Port Run Machine hits them for six, $170 to $1.50. Into the Harkness spices up the exotic, $6.20. And Tullagel at $2.50, back in third spot.
0: 5.10.6, and looks as though 9 is fourth in the call from Duncan. Number 5, Port Run Machine, $1.70, $1.50. 10, Into the Harkness, $6.20. 6, Tullagel, $2.50. They're at the gates and about to load at Port Lincoln. The protest in the previous at Cootamundra has been dismissed. Second against first, dismissed. Numbers stand, it's correct weight, 5.13, 1 and 3. The first leg of the quaddy there is only 6 minutes away. It comes up on the back of Port. And number 4, Melody Rose, is the $3.80 favourite with Bet365. 1, Jazz All Night, $4.60. 2, Star Empire, $5.50. And the 6, Reds City, has been $12 into 9. Melody Rose the favourite. Jazzle Knight, number one, is the Bet Boost runner at 5.50 with that boost applied. We'll get those divvies out at Launceston in just a moment after the previous. Race 5. Nothing there yet. Launceston will be followed by, Launceston. Port Lincoln will be followed by Cootamundra. And then after Cootamundra, we're back to Cranbourne for race 5. The first leg of the quaddy with Rob Orbridge 2 in 10 minutes. Rob is with 8 Maestro to beat 5.47. M. Wallen off the 30 is the favourite, number 3. 3.80. 8 Maestro off the 50. Rob's on top selection is $4. And then you're out to the 7 Avant Garde at 6. 2,575 metres for the Trotters, race 5 at Cranbourne. Launceston, Duncan nailed the call. 5.10.69 the result. Number 5, Port Run Machine, 171.50. Number 10, Into the Harkness, $6.20. 6, Tuller Girl, 2.50. And 9, Denny was 4th. The Quinella paid 30, Exacta 39. Trifecta, 308. First 4, $2,197. And the running double, 1 and 5, $5.10. Now they're getting close at Port Lincoln. It's race 4.
12: Coming forward. Thanks, Mark. Getting close to a start here. So 2.40 Sassy for sure. Doing a little bit of one pull there. 2.90. And ditto for the second pick. Pick and Mix. $4 fixed and 4.70 on the one pull as well. Sioux Warrior. Third pick has had fans. 7.50 down from around $11. You're currently looking at 8.10 there on the one pull also. Last couple getting set. Shuttle Run moving in. So Shuttle Run goes up. This is the Q Mechanical Benchmark 64 handicap over 1,000 metres. Sioux Warrior now going up into the gates. We're almost ready to run. Field set, 10 to run here, race number 4. Ready and racing now. A little bit slow to move out the back was Evening Bride, and there's a line for the early lead. Pick and Mix is driving through along with Russian Bobshar kicking up near the rail, and out wider was Spiritual Gal. Poking through near the rail was the favourite Sassy for sure from Strawberry Swing, and Shuttle Runs out four wide as the first turn comes up. Behind them, Midnight Ruler, who just got onto heels a fraction there on the rail, followed then by Sioux Warrior, who's third last, two off to Evening Bride, and the last dance is at the tail of the field. So Pick and Mix leads them up now by a length to Sassy for sure, who's railing through to join it. Behind them in third, Russian Bob Shark, and then came further back in the field, Spiritual Gal. Out wider was Shuttle Run, then Strawberry Swing, Midnight Ruler, and Sioux Warrior heads the rest at Sassy for sure, railing strongly. 1.50 to go from Pick and Mix in second, Russian Bob Shark third. Then came Sioux Warrior, who's running home late, but Sassy for sure's in front and kept going by Medcalf. Sassy for sure, the favourite's going to win it by 3 and beat home Pick and Mix. Third in was Sioux Warrior. Then came Russian Bob Shark from the last dance. Behind those runners, we had Evening Bride in company with Shuttle Run, Midnight Ruler, and then Strawberry Swing and Spiritual Gal tied to finish last. Too good there. Number 5, Sassy for sure. Stacey Metcalf riding for Trevor Montgomery. Was able to steadily build through on the rail. Joined Pick and Mix in the lead as they came to the home turn. And she's burnt clear late and wins. Starting 2.50 fixed, 2.70 there on the one pool payout. So the favourite, Too Good, number 5, beats 1 Pick and Mix. Rochelle Milnes for John Dunn, Crystal Bishop. 2 Sioux Warrior, best from the back, runs third. Brooke King for John McMillan. Looks like the last dance has weaved through to run fourth. So the placings should be 5-1-2 and 6. Looks like maybe 5-1-2 and 6. 5 Sassy.
0: 5-1-2 and 6 at Port Lincoln after race 4. When we go back, race 5 starts the quaddy. Number 5, Sassy for sure the winner. For Stacey Metcalf at $2.70 and $1.30. The 5th at Cootamundra is next.
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0: Loading for the first leg of the Quaddion Cup Day at Cootamundra at Port Lincoln. 5126 are official. Number 5, Sassy for sure. 270-130. 1, Pick and Mix, 170. 2, Sue Warrior, 3rd. 210 and 6, The Last Dance, 4th. Quinella 5, Exacta $9. Trifecta 50.

0: won. The first four paid $504. Running double 4 and 5, $21.30. Early quaddy at Port Lincoln, 11.745, $4,368.10. After Cootamundra, back to Cranbourne, race 5 in 4, repeating Rob Orber's numbers 8, 5, 4 and 7. Cranbourne will be followed by the 5th at Ballina. Second leg of the quaddy there is 10 minutes away, and the 3, Ostman, is on debut and is the favourite at Ballina at $2.80. 1, Shah from the Jar, $2.90, only just holds the call, does Ostman. 8, Magic Schnitzel is at $3.60, and the 4, Royal Air, $8, the rest double figures. Here at Cootamundra as they get close, Melody Rose, number 4, just out to $4 late. The money has come for the 2, Star Empire, Brodie Loy, $6 into $4.60. And they're pretty close at Cooter.
1: Along with Audacity. Race 5, first leg of the quaddy here at Cootamundra on Cootamundra Cup Day. And here comes Audacity, who's drawn the outside gate. So Melody Rose, $4. $4.40 Star Empire. It's a pretty open race. $5 about Jazz All Night. So Audacity still to move up. Melody Rose, $4, $4.40 Star Empire. So stewards have advised that number 6, Red City, is going to be backed out and undergo a veterinary examination. So Red City is going to be backed out. The vet to run the eye over Red City. Audacity away from the line. The other 8 runners look to be standing up okay. So Star Empire at 4.40, pressuring. So it's right to go. Red City is right to go round. It's been past fit to run. Red City's right to go. So to move up will be Audacity and Red City. To complete the line for race 5, the Verback benchmark 58, first leg of the quaddy. Red City. About to come forward. Red light blinking away on top of the stalls. The quaddy about to get underway at Cootamundra. Stand by. About to break, and away they go now. It's another fantastic start. And away to a quick start was Leomena Avenue. It goes up on the pace with Red City, Sir Sublime. Not far away with Jazz All Night. Tasselina, the inside, will settle 5th, covered up by the favourite Melody Rose, a length and a half Star Empire. They're followed by San Zeno. Jacob Joe next to last, 2 last of all. 2 Audacity, who'd be about 11 off the lead. Leomena Avenue, 7.50 to go. By 3 parts of a length to Red City, and Jazz All Night is 3rd, posted 3 deep. 2 lengths further back to Sir Sublime from Tasselina. Melody Rose tracks into it well out 3 wide. They're followed by Star Empire, the second favourite in the back half of the field from San Zeno, Jacob Joe and Audacity. 4.50 to go. Leomena Avenue just has the lead from Red City. Jazz All Night out deep, then Melody Rose. Tasselina back to the inside, and they're followed by Sir Sublime, and Star Empire gets to the extreme outside. Leomena Avenue giving a great sight from Red City, then Sir Sublime. Look at Star Empire and Jazz All Night with great runs, but it's Star Empire out wide with a great run. Star Empire picks them up, and Star Empire beat Jazz All Night. Third's a photo. Getting home late was San Zeno to be in that photo with Leomena Avenue, and they're followed by Sir Sublime, Melody Rose, Red City, Audacity, Tasselina, and at the tail was Jacob Joe. Star Empire rounded them up out wide. Terrific win. Has come down the outside, so the track's playing really well here today at Cootamundra. They're with Star Empire coming, being the widest runner into the straight, and has picked them up with a strong win and makes it 2 on the trot. A win at the Acton track last start, and having his first run since the 21st of August for the Michael Travers stable. Brodie Loy in the saddle. Numbers go into the frame, and the numbers are 2, 1. In a time of 1:12.
0: All right, we'll get that third and fourth confirmed in a moment at Cootamundra. 2-1 and a camera. Star Empire the winner. The money was right late. $5.20 and $1.80 the return. 2-1 and a photo. More to come at Cootamundra. We're just past start time at Cranbourne. The tapes are drawn. Here's the fifth with Rob.
2: Nephew of Sunoco, they'll be giving Whiskey Dawn and Tripod a 30-metre start. This is a standing start, handicapped. And runners start to move forward. Started with the green flag, you'll notice holds up the flag and he will drop it, and there it is. He drops his arm and off they go. And Tripod, who began off the front of the 20, leads the way from Whiskey Dawn, getting through to Phil El Conqueror quickly, the third, and also Maestro began brilliantly. It's into fourth spot. From Champagne Charlie away safely, Sovereign Tiger. Then came out deeper on the track, trying to press forward, was M. Wallen, who was a little bit tardy away. Nephew of Sunoco and the other stablemate, Avant Garde, are back at the tail with it. So leader is soon might be El Conqueror, because he goes up to take on Tripod, who leads early, and Tripod might take the trail now behind El Conqueror. So El Conqueror goes to the lead from Tripod, about 10 metres away to Whiskey Dawn. Maestro got through the backmark handicaps, already up in fourth spot, so it's already got past more than half the field. Then Champagne Charlie got away safely, as did Sovereign Tiger, Avant Garde, then Nephew Sunoco and M. Wallen, the favourite. We sort of alluded at the start, he's a good trotter, but he can be risky, and he's back last. So he's going to be giving El Conqueror at least 35 to 40 metres of where they settle right now. As they go down the back straight, they've covered the first lap, they're all in single file, and the lead up is El Conqueror by 4 metres to Tripod, third Whiskey Dawn, fourth Maestro. Champagne Charlie, Sovereign Tiger. Popping off the pegs now is Avant Garde. Nephew of Sunoco follows it up, and M. Wallen stays to the peg. Champagne Charlie comes out of the peg line. Maestro stays in at the moment. So they go down the back. They're not going hard. Lead time was 1:19.9. And the front runner is El Conqueror. Leads. Whiskey Dawn popped off the pegs now to go up into the breeze. Might go up and put some pressure on his leader, El Conqueror. Tripod's enjoyed a good run. Leader's back. And Maestro, who's been superbly driven by Chris Elford, works up to the one out, one back trail. Then Sovereign Tiger, three back the peg. Champagne Charlie, one out, two back. Four back the inside was M. Wallen, trying to make up ground by saving it along the pegs. Then came Avant Garde, Nephew Sunoco was last. Past the winning post, they've got a circuit to go. 32.1 was the first quarter of the last mile. They head up towards the 800, and El Conqueror, who leads the way. By a metre to Whiskey Dawn, Maestro's ready to strike from Tripod, Champagne Charlie, Sovereign Tiger. Then Avant Garde, M. Wallen's broken up again, and Nephew Sunoco. Second quarter was 31.5, 63.6 and a half, and they start to put the sprint into the race. And the leader is El Conqueror. By a metre, two up on the outside, Whiskey Dawn. Maestro's been given every chance from Tripod. Three wide, trying to make ground now, Avant Garde. Between runners, Champagne Charlie, Sovereign Tiger, Nephew Sunoco, M. Wallen. Heading up towards the turn, third quarter, 28.8. And the leader is El Conqueror, Whiskey Dawn. Here's Maestro. He comes out at a 1-1, three wide. He dashes up to the leaders, and Maestro sailed past him, and he kicked right away. Maestro opened up a big lead, 6 metres, Champagne Charlie's running on, but it's all over. Maestro's going to bolt in. It was a maestro of a drive by Chris Elford. It was a brilliant drive. And Maestro wins 10 metres to Champagne Charlie. Third, Whiskey Dawn. Fourth, getting up between runners was Lick Nephew of Sunoco. That wasn't a bad run. Then Sovereign Tiger, Tripod. El Conqueror weakened out of it from Avant Garde, and M. Wallen back to his tricks again. 29.8 the final quarter and a mile rate of 2:04.9.
0: 8:41 and a photo at Cranbourne. They're loading at Ballina. 8 Maestro the winner. 3:20 and $1.50 at Cranbourne. Beats 4 Champagne Charlie. 2:20. 1 Whiskey Dawn. 2:80. Photo 4th. Bendigo race 5 starts the quaddie with Rick in 6 minutes. Rick McIntosh is 2, 15, 18 and 1. 2 Delicate Lady, the on-top selection and favourite, has been well supported with Bet365. 3:40 into $3. The 8 Immortal Triumph. $9 to $4.40. Now $4.20. One, Brenlin's Legacy at $6.50. 15, Bardia's Dream, $6 after $6.50. 12, Yumi Wonder, $7.50. Number 8, Volatile is at $7.50. The 7, Turned Down, $17. And 16, the Zathus is also at $17. To start the quarter, Rick goes 2.15, 18 and 1. Now they're loading at Ballina. Shah from Ajar, $2.90 in favourite from Otsman, who's just drifted now number 3, out to 3.50 from $3. 8, Magic Schnitzel is at $3.40. Getting close there at Ballina. At Cootamundra, 2.11.15 on race 5. Number 2, Star Empire, 5.20 and $1.80. 1, Jazzle Knight, $2. 10, San Zeno, 2.40 and 15 was 4th. Lamina Avenue. The Quinella, 9.80. Exacta, 24.60. Trifecta, $184. First 4, 848. For 2.11.15, running double 5 and 2 at Cootamundra, $146. Cranbourne, still no sign of those dividends after race 5. 8.41 and a photo. Still a couple out of Ballina.
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0: Now on a good 3 at Ballina, and they're loading away well for the 5th. At Cranbourne, 8.419 the result. 8 Maestro, 3.21.50. 4 Champagne Charlie, 2.20. 1 Whiskey Dawn, 2.80. And 9 Nephew of Sunoco, 4th. $24 Cornella, Exacta, 46. The Trifecta, 239. First 4, $1,588. For 8.419, the running double, 3 and 8, $4.30. Here's Terry at Ballina.
5: The first and second elects on the tab fixed board. So Osman comes up, pulls away. And now it's Magic Schnitzel, favourite $3. Shah from the Jar, $3.10. And Osman out to $3.80. So they've had their work cut out trying to make a line of this. Now there may be just one left. The angle of the barrier stalls makes it a little difficult, in fact very difficult, to see what's happening behind. Still working with one. Now DeLucy's coming forward. So DeLucy comes up, starter appears around front. We wait for the red light. There's still no light. So they're still getting settled. Red light now. Gates are back. Racing, DeLucy out wide, Naystar both came out very quickly. Royal Air is fast away and Hustled goes looking for the lead. At the end of 200 metres, Royal Air in front. Osman has rushed up to second, Naystar third. In Contre, the light colours, fourth on the rail. DeLucy is deeper out, then Moonlit Aura travelling wide on the outside of Shah from the Jar. Magic Schnitzel is second last and Hear the Wolf Cry, whip them in as they roll onto the bend near the 400 metres mark. Royal Air led Osman by three parts of a length. Two lengths away in Contre. DeLucy is wide, Naystar in the middle. They're clear of Moonlit Aura. Royal Air comes past the 200 metres mark. In Contre swooped on the outside. Moonlit Aura's running on. Royal Air in Contre. Moonlit Aura the outside. Royal Air in front doing a little the better. Royal Air beat Moonlit Aura in Contre. They finish clear of Shah from the Jar, DeLucy, Naystar, Magic Schnitzel, Hear the Wolf Cry, and Osman in the end was one of the last. Royal Air, written by Zach Waddick, a pickup ride for Zach, at $6.50 and $1.80, has beaten Moonlit Aura, $2.90, and in Contre will return Let's try again. Looking at the wrong screen. On one pool, 680 and 190 Royal Air. Moonlit Aura, $2.70. In Contre, will return $10.20.
0: 4.13.2 and a photo for fourth at Ballina after race five. Royal Air, the winner, at 680 and $1.90. Number 13, Moonlight Aura, $2.70 and $10.20 for the third place getter. Those dividends are quite true just yet as we await for a fourth number at Ballina. 4.13.2 in Contre was the third runner. Getting set for the fifth at Bendigo. Get your quaddies on. Rick McIntosh is 2.15.81. After Bendigo, the fifth at Townsville is over the 1,000 metres in 5 minutes. Extra free. Number seven holds the call at 3.60. 10, Spirit of the Ocean, 3.90. Number six, Boom Bunny, 6.50. And the eight, Very Good. Also on the 6.50 line, 2 Nottingham Prince is at $7.50. Townsville in five. Still 4.13.2 and a camera at Ballina. Starters up on his ladder at Bendigo.
6: Brenlin's Legacy still to come up. He's got to go to an outside gate. Holly Durnham with the claim. Brandy Dale, and they're off now. And Brenlin's Legacy out wide, tried hard to get a flyer here. Immortal Triumph and Turn Down out well also, and Bardia's Dream was just behind them. They were followed by Volatile Delicate Ladies of Thus, and Yumi Wonder settles at the tail. Sprinting down the side, and Immortal Triumph took it up from Brenlin's Legacy. Turn Down took a sit, Bardia's Dream fourth. Delicate Lady three deep on the outside of Volatile's Thus over on the fence, and Yumi Wonder is travelling onto the back now of Delicate Lady as they come up towards the turn. Immortal Triumph, the front runner, will corner just in front of Brenlin's Legacy. Bardia's Dream pulls to the outside. Delicate Lady even wider, trying to wind up, then turn down further back to Yumi Wonder. Immortal Triumph, Brenlin's Legacy on the outside, keeps coming. Then Bardia's Dream, Delicate Lady battling to get there for now, and then Yumi Wonder. Brenlin's Legacy on the outside took Immortal Triumph. From on the outside, Bardia's Dream, and Delicate Lady still coming. Brenlin's Legacy in front, though, and clings on. Brenlin's Legacy, a great win. Upset Bardia's Dream and Delicate Lady. Immortal Triumph close up with Yumi Wonder. Next in the field then would have been Volatile from Turn Down and Zathus. Brenlin's Legacy, the toppy. Holly Durnham with the claim. Wangaratta's leading trainer, Andrew Dale, brings Wonder Bendigo and gets the money here. Fourth up. Four-year-old by Redonte. Out of one for the kids. A lot of happy owners. Andrew Dale at Wangaratta. Holly Durnham with the claim. And he's been too strong. Bardia's Dream. We'll finish second. Number 15, Jai McNeil for Simon Zara, the mare by Super Seth. And Delicate Lady, number two. Just really struggling to wind up with the big weight. She kept coming. Without ever really going to win, Jerome Hunter and Daniel Stackhouse. 1.15.2.8 it is. 1.15.2.8.
0: 1.15.2.8. Thank you, Rick. That's a trifecta to Rick's numbers. Brenlin Legacy, the winner. Brenlin's Legacy, that is. 6.70 and 2.10, the return. At Ballina on race five, the judges' numbers 4.13.2 and 11. They're at the gates at Townsville. Number four, Royal Air wins at Ballina, paying 6.80 and $1.90. Number 13, Moonlight Aura, 2.70. Two in Contra, 10.20 the place, and 11 DeLucy fourth. The Quinella 55.20, Exacta paid 102. Trifecta 1,992.50. Just awaiting a first four. Running double 5 and 4, $198.90. 4.13.2.11. After the fifth at Ballina, that first four in just a moment. Bendigo numbers aren't quite there yet either. On the back of Townsville, we head to Port Lincoln. Race five there this afternoon starts the quarter in SA. With Bet365, the five talent scout is the favourite. In a pretty open race, it's $4 the field. $4 for the five talent scout. Number three, Power Primo, $4.40, just out and out of 4.80. The 8, Aluve, 6.50. 10, Charka, 6.50 also. 1, My Mate Sonny is at $7. And 4, There Goes My Hero is at 10 out from $7.50. here at Townsville with 60 seconds of betting time remaining. 7 extra free, 340 to 320 holds the call. 10 Spirit of Ocean is at $4, now $3.80. 6 Boom Bunny, $8. 8 Very Good at $8. 2 Nottingham Prince, $8.50. And the 1 Spirit of

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1: Would be well in the red in a race like this. Now, Electromagnetic is about to go up. Proforma to come along. Spirit of the Ocean is the other well-back runner here. Its first start in towns around second to Looming, one over the 1,000, cut down right into the line. So they're nearly ready. Proforma's gone in. Let's Ride about to come up. And they will be set to go. Okay, Let's Ride, the last to go up. Now we're set, light switched on. Ready, they're off and running now. Extra Free, slow to get going near the inside, but not as bad as he can be. And coming out very quickly is Very Good, looking for the lead and going fast as Spirit of the Ocean. Spirit of the Ocean, the inside of Very Good, lead the way from Proforma, who gets up to third. They were followed by Nottingham Prince and Boom Bunny was next. And further back in the field then came Breaches, followed by Electromagnetic, who's well back with Spirit of the Mac. Extra Free is going to need, he's going to need to be a genius from there. And last of all, as they come to the turn, Let's Ride, Very Good and Spirit of the Ocean, they sat up in front. They lead for home now with 3:50 left to go. They're about two lengths in front. On the outside, Nottingham Prince trying to get to them, and Proforma's coming into an Extra Freeze, run into a dead end, and they were followed by Breach as they get down inside the last 100. Spirit of the Ocean just in front. Nottingham Prince is coming at it. Nottingham Prince, Spirit of the Ocean, Let's Ride flashes, but Nottingham Prince, that's a good win. Nottingham Prince gets up to win from Spirit of the Ocean. Let's Ride flew home. Let's just behind them was Extra Free, was absolutely bolting for the last 200, could not get out. And then came Boom Bunny, followed with them by Proforma, Breaches, Spirit of the Mac, well back with Electromagnetic, and one of the last in, Very Good. Nottingham Prince, it's an absolute tragic defeat there to Extra Free. It's under lock and key, could not get clear, and Nottingham Prince has got up to win it. Nottingham Prince, number 2, beating 10. Spirit of the Ocean, 11, Let's Ride, and 6, Boom Bunny. 2, 10, 11, 6, the numbers. Nottingham Prince had
0: 2:10, 11, and 6 at Townsville. 2:10, 11, and 6. Race 6 up next there at Townsville is the first leg of the quaddie at 4:25 Eastern Daylight Time. So make sure you're on for the first leg at Townsville. 2:10, 11, and 6 after race number 5. Those dividends in just a moment. They're at the gates at Port Lincoln.
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0: They're about to start loading them at Port Lincoln for race number 5. Talent Scout, still the forward or the favourite with Bet365. There hasn't been much change to the market. $4.80 for number 3, Power Primo. 8, Aluve, $6.50. And then we go down to the bigger numbers. Just catching the eye a little bit was number 11, George Arena or Georgina, $16, about it. And also a little tune-up for the 2, Lava Lad at 9s. But a pretty open race. Talent Scout the favourite for the next at Port Lincoln. At Townsville, 2:10, 11 and 6. Number 2, Nottingham Prince, $9.40 and $2.70. Beats number 10, Spirit of the Ocean, $1.60. 11, Let's Ride, $9.80 and 6, Boom Bunny, 4th. Quinella, $22.10. The Exacta paid $44.20. Trifecta, 1,211. The first four, 7,659. 2:10, 11, 6. Running double, 4 and 2, 1,880. Early quarter, 9,342. Pays 821.60. As they loaded Port Lincoln on the other side, we're back down to Tassie for race 6 at Lonnie in 4.5 minutes from now. It's over the 2,200 metres. One of their features today, it's the Show Cup. And number 9, Custom Harley holds the call just at $3.90. 8, Better Black Tiger, $4. 7, Go the Red at $4.40. 3, Watermelon Sugar, $7.50. 4, Ironclad is at 9. On the back of Lonnie, the first at Calibre Inn with Matt McDermott is 11 minutes away. First of 6, and their feature is race number 4, which is the Northern Eastern Districts Cup. Matt's numbers, race 1,

0: 5-1-4-3, 5-1-4-3, with the sure price favourite number 5, Camel Plus, at $1.25. Here's Jared at Port Lincoln.
1: Scout, but you're currently looking at $4.91, Pearl. Power Primo, $4.60 fixed versus $5.20 on one Pearl. And you've also got number 8 there, All Louvre, who's been a good firmer down to $6, but currently $6.50 on one Pearl. So another race where the top few in betting all currently better odds on the one Pearl dividend. There goes My Hero moves up. Field set. First leg of the quaddy here. A couple bobbing about. This is the Kim Clark Construction Benchmark 66. Over the 12.10, they're ready. And they're off and racing now. And away cleanly off the inside was Charka with Talent Scout showing speed. Lava Lads going to third. Renegade Chief kicking up near the inside with Power Primo. And there goes My Heroes moving to sixth position. They were followed by Broadway Dancer and All Oves improving now along the rail. My Mate Sonny settles down second last and Georgie Gina whips them in. Eight lengths cover them. 1,000 metres left to run. It's Charka the pilot leading by a long neck to in second position Talent Scout. Third on the inside was Renegade Chief and fourth then was Power Primo. One off the fences. They slacken the tempo. Then All Louvre, who's covered up there by Lava Lad. Next in the field was There Goes My Hero, who's towards the tail with My Mate Sonny. And the final pair are Broadway Dancer and Georgie Gina. Coming towards the corner now and Talent Scout starting to pour the pressure onto Charka on the rail, who's in for the fight, and they get away from Renegade Chief in third. Then came Power Primo from All Louvre trying to work home, but the lead pair skip away and Talent Scout now goes to a clear lead. Talent Scout is racing away 3-4 lengths in front of Charka, holding down second. From the back of the field, Georgie Gina's charging home, but it's all Talent Scout, and Talent Scout bolted in to win by 6. Georgie Gina second. Third over the line, Charka, and There Goes My Hero ran into fourth position. Then came behind those we had Renegade Chief, followed by Power Primo with My Mate Sonny or Louvre is there. Further back to Lava Lad and Broadway Dancer was amongst the tail enders. Talent Scout, too good. Number 5 Talent Scout. Sophie Potter riding for Byron Kasbanis. 5 beats 11. Georgie Gina charging from the back. Caitlin Tootle for Mick White. 10 third Charka. Stacey Metcalf for Wayne Brown. So 5-11-10 the result. 5-11-10, and I reckon There Goes My Hero will nab fourth on the line from Renegade Chief. So potentially 5-11-10 and up for fourth, number 4, I reckon.
0: All right, we'll keep posted on that to see if that is right. Thank you, Jared. 5-11-10 are in the frame, just awaiting that fourth to be confirmed. Talent Scout makes a mess of them at $3.90 and $1.90. We're about to see them come forward for the show cup at Launceston, race 6. Caliburina is due in 7. A minute before Caliburina, it's race 6 at Cootamundra. So we're going to be pretty busy going from Coota to Caliburina. We'll see how we go with getting to each of the venues. 5, Paparazzo is the favourite at Cootamundra for the second leg of the quaddie at $2.50. The 4, Abstruse, $4.60. 9, Just Be Trying, $4.80. And the 3, Dawn On Me, $6.50. Favourite, the 5, Paparazzo, $2.50 for the next at Cootamundra. Still waiting to see those full numbers out of Port Lincoln after race 5. The 6th at Launceston next.
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0: Still 5-11-10 and a photo at Port Lincoln. Here's Launceston, race 6, the show cup.
6: Ready to turn into position. Front and 10 row horses are ready. Starter David Baldies as well. He's got his foot on the lever. Watermelon Sugar to turn back in.
0: Port Lincoln 5.11.10.4 are official now.
6: And the 20-metre tape didn't go. Another false start. The 20-metre tape has failed to release. At least those off the front and 10 stepped safely. Those off the 20 couldn't go. So another false start. No doubt they'll test the mechanisms, potentially hand-hold them, but as it stands, a false start and a little bit more time to have a wager if you desire on the Show Cup.
0: And if you did have a wager with us, you're going to get a result only there at Port Lincoln. We won't have time to bring you that race. It's going to get pretty busy in the next 5 minutes or so. So race six at Launceston is a result only after that false start there on the first attempt. Tote Dividends are coming through at Port Lincoln. 5.11.10.4 on race five. Number five, Talent Scout, 3.90 and $1.90. Number 11, Georgina at 3.50. 10, Chakra third, $2.40. And four, There Goes My Hero fourth. Quinella, $37.40. Exacta paid $50. The Trifecta, $365. Verse 4, $2,557. And the running double, a pair of fives at Port, returns $14.20. Talent Scout wins the first leg of the quaddy and wins it pretty dominantly in the end, does the favourite. Now, it's just gone 4 o'clock Australian Eastern Time. We're about to get to Cootamundra for race number 6 in 3 minutes. Paparazzo opened up at $4.80 and was crunched into $2.70. It's now $2.60 with Bet365. 4 Abstruse at $4.80. 9 Just Be Trying, $4 to 5. Number 3 Dawn On Me is at $6.50. 10 Marine Girl, $8.50. 7 Nights Inferno, $13. And the 13 Vein Stream at $26. Right on the back of Cootamundra, if they get away on time, we'll be going straight to Matt at Calibarin for the first in 4 minutes from now. And Matt's numbers, 5143. Camel Plus, $1.55, now into $1.12. It's been crunched here with Bet365. $1.12, about the first favourite of the day at Calibarin. Number 6, Sanford Ash, $6.50. Sloaney Bell, number 4, $10. The 1, Midnight Reunion at $19. And the 3, On Golden Road, $23, best of the rest. On the back of Calibarin, staying with the harness code, we head to the 6th at Cranbourne with Rob Orber. It's only 6 minutes away, so it's going to be a busy couple of minutes. Rob's numbers, 7531. 7531 from Rob Orber in race 6 at Cranbourne. The Bet365 favourite is number 7, Just Like Dave, at $1.85. 5, Roblin Demon, $5. Number 1, Gigget K at $6. And the 8, Bona Khan, is at $7.50. They haven't started to load them at Cootamundra. They are just underway at Launceston for take 2 of the Show Cup. Let's pick them up.
6: Has success in doing so. So Watermelon Sugar now 3 back in the running line, followed by Better Black Tiger, Custom Harley, Go the Red, and Tambrose Tilly. Lead time in 47.9 inside the 1,400 metres, and Ironclad leads the Show Cup field by a metre. Rocket a Hard Place is second. His stablemate Colby Sands third, the inside, followed by Maybe, who's in the one out, one back position. Here's Better Black Tiger launching 3 wide. Watermelon Sugar was next from Custom Harley, Tambrose Tilly, and Go the Red. First quarter in 30 seconds even. Inside the 1,100 metres, Ironclad on top from Rocket a Hard Place, and Better Black Tiger maybe posted 3 wide for the remainder of the race. They're being followed by Maybe's in the 1-1. Colby Sands behind the leader from Watermelon Sugar, Custom Harley. Tambrose Tilly is back second last, and Go the Red sees them all heading towards the 800 metres. It's Ironclad on top, running 28.5 for that next section. So the first half in 58.6. Ironclad leads by 2.5 metres. Rocket a Hard Place. Colby Sands has had a nice run third, the inside. Better Black Tiger caught 3 wide. Maybe was in the 1-1. Tambrose Tilly 3 back the inside. Custom Harley 3 wide with cover from Watermelon Sugar. And last of all, Go the Red, heading towards the 400 metres. Ironclad on top by 3 metres from Rocket a Hard Place. Colby Sands. Here's Custom Harley launching out 4 and 5 wide. Get around Better Black Tiger. Maybe looking for clear racing room from Go the Red. Back straight section was in 29.6. They turn for home. And it's Ironclad first into the straight, but Custom Harley quickly alongside. Colby Sands into the clear with Maybe. Custom Harley put the head in front, but Maybe out after him. Custom Harley in front from Maybe, getting close to home. Custom Harley, Maybe. The Devonport Cup winner strikes again. 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Third in Colby Sands, followed in by Ironclad Watermelon Sugar. Go the Red. Rocket a Hard Place was next from Better Black Tiger and Tambrose Tilly. The last quarter was in 28.3 and the mile rating 159.7.
0: Number five, Maybe, wins the show cup at Launceston, 14.10 and $3.70. More to come. They're pretty close at Cootamundra for race six, straight to Calibre Inn for the first on the other side of Coota.
7: Be the last one to be loaded up for race six, the Central Hotel Benchmark 66. Vainstream goes in, the red light blinks away on top of the stalls. Paparazzo the favourite. Eight going round, 1,100 ahead of them. Gates open, racing another great start. The favourite, Paparazzo, not away particularly well, will settle in the back half of the field. Just be trying away to a really good start with Dawn on Me. Marine Girl is prominent with Helinda. And there goes the old fella, Vainstream, up into the top three. Paparazzo in the second half of the field, covered up by Abstruse. And Knight's Inferno, the last one, settling down. And Dawn on Me just has the lead from Just Be Trying the inside. Vainstream out three deep with around 5.50 to go. Marine Girl gets a nice run, followed by Helinda. Paparazzo waiting on the run. Abstruse is out deep and Knight's Inferno towards the tail end. 400 to go. Vainstream out three deep. Goes up to Just Be Trying. Dawn on Me the centre. And then Helinda to the outside. Marine Girl's back to the inside with Paparazzo. Just Be Trying in front here of Marine Girl. Paparazzo's going for the split. Vainstream still there. And Abstruse is joining in with a great run. Here comes Paparazzo coming after Abstruse. It's Abstruse and Paparazzo. A great finish and give it to Paparazzo. Paparazzo's won it from Abstruse. Third a photo. Knight's Inferno, Marine Girl. Then came Helinda, followed by Just Be Trying, Vainstream and Dawn on Me. A great finish. Paparazzo and Abstruse, the two favourites, have hit it locked together. Paparazzo, the inside. Abstruse, the outside. And it looks like to the naked eye, perhaps Paparazzo.
0: So it's a photo between the five and the four. Four and the five there at Cootamundra. More to come. They're coming forward at Calibre Inn at Launceston. 5.9.2.4 on the show cup. Number five, Maybe. 14.10.3.70. Nine, Custom Harley. 2.10. Number two, Colby Sands. 4.50 and four, Ironclad. Fourth, Quinella. $39. Exacta. 67. Trifecta. 975. First Force. 7,960. Running double a pair of fives at Lonnie. 22.70. On the back of Calibre Inn race one, Cranbourne race six is only 2 minutes away. Rob Orber goes 7.5.3.1. Still a photo all round at Cootamundra. Here's Matt for the first at Calibre Inn.
8: Donald Harper for Marianne White. He's got this fellow going great guns and is very short here today. Here they come into the straight. And racing. On Golden Road left well from Midnight Reunion on the inside. They're going to pair off early. On Golden Road's got their head in front of Midnight Reunion going past the post, but she'll hold the lead here. Midnight Reunion over On Golden Road. They got away a couple of lengths to 33 Tricks, and Lady Aquila is On Golden Road slotted in behind the lead. So Lady Aquila without cover came away again there with On Golden Road back up on the outside of Midnight Reunion. 33 Tricks going behind the lead and Lady Aquila fourth on the outside. Slendy Bell down to the pegs is midfield. Field from Shadrach, 1.5 to Camel Plus, second last, 1.5 to Sanford Ash last, about 6 or 7 from the lead.
0: Nine Cootamundra, it's 5.4.7.10 race six.
8: Keen to run along is Midnight Reunion. Three quarters over On Golden Road and a half to 33 Tricks. One away on the markers is Stony Bell, covered by Lady Aquila. One out and two back, Shadrach, being tracked up by the favourite Camel Plus. Second last coming into the straight, a length and a half to Sanford Ash at the end. 30.8 is the first quarter. Midnight Reunion brings them down the lane, leading by a length to On Golden Road without cover. 33 Tricks is on the back of the leader. Lady Aquila, stablemate to the front runner, one out and one back. And then comes Shadrach. Shadrach was going together with Sloney Bell, but Shadrach with Matanese is three wide out of the straight. Camel Plus is going to latch onto its back. And the last one is Sanford Ash. They go to the 6.50, 31.2 the second quarter. Into the back straight, Midnight Reunion. A half in front and On Golden Road. 33 Tricks. Shadrach out there three deep trying to pick up. Lady Aquila in the centre. Sloney Bell's back on the inside. Then comes Camel Plus out there three deep with cover and one off is Sanford Ash. Racing to the top of the back straight. They hit the 400 mark now. And it's Midnight Reunion leading on Golden Road, being urged along. On the inside is 33 Tricks awaiting a run, and out wider comes Camel Plus now around the outside of Shadrach, and even 30 the third quarter. Midnight Reunion leads on Golden Road. Shadrach and out deeper, Camel Plus chiming in, awaiting a run as 33 Tricks. Sloaney Bell behind 33 Tricks as Midnight Reunion leads into the straight. Camel Plus closes in on the outside. 33 Tricks along the sprint lane gains some ground. Midnight Reunion, though, is going to hold Camel Plus, and it's her first win today. First placing last week, first win today. Midnight Reunion's gone all the way from Camel Plus, 33 Tricks. Close up on the outside was Shadrach along
0: 1578 Caliber in there, racing at Cranbourne.
9: Tex Goes Bang, who's midfield from Aperza back to the pegs. Just Like Dave is second last, just has Stay Alpha outside of it at the moment, just proving a little bit of nuisance value because it's trying to drift back through to field. They were just racing a little bit tightly. So they go down the back straight, and Gidget K was able to hunt through from the pole position to lead Roblin Demon and Roblin Rangers, leaders back. 1-1 Elta Bayamo. Bonner Khan three back the inside from Tex Goes Bang. Aperza, Just Like Dave, the favourite, second last, and Stay Alpha has eventually found that pegged line back last of all. They come into the home straight. Let's have a look at these times. Lead time 34.4, which is slow. 29.6 the first quarter. It didn't appear to be going that quick. However, the leader is Gidget K, just getting a little bit keen by a metre. Two, Roblin Demon, the outside, and third leader's back was Roblin Ranger. Elta Bayamo in a good spot from Tex Goes Bang, Bonner Khan, Just Like Dave. They've really dropped speed because a few of these runners are starting to pull. Then Aperza and Stay Alpha is last. Past the 800, second quarter 31.7, so 61.3 the half. And the front runner is Gidget K, just from Roblin Demon, who's about to really put some pressure on. Then Elta Bayamo's in third spot, 1-1 from Roblin Ranger. Favourite now, Just Like Dave's not going to waste any time. He takes off three wide. Elta Bayamo comes out in front of it, so Just Like Dave four wide, but it's still closing. Then came Tex Goes Bang, Aperza, Bonner Khan, and dropping out Stay Alpha. Third quarter was 28.5, heading up towards a turn. Just Like Dave in the middle of the track, quickly swept up to the leader. Roblin Demon's putting up a fight. It's Just Like Dave and Roblin Demon. Just Like Dave, Roblin Demon's finding here. Roblin Demon out is one pushing through in the middle, which is, of course, Elta Bayamo, but Roblin Demon's fought back to win. Roblin Demon has scored from Elta Bayamo, who rallied. Just Like Dave loomed up, but it's run ended. It's finished third. Then came Roblin Ranger. Behind those, Tex Goes Bang. Then Bonner Khan, Aperza, Stay Alpha, and Gidget K. And the final quarter was 29.9, mile rate of 159.2.
0: 5.972 at Cranbourne. Number 5, Roblin Ranger, the winner at 3.30 and $1.40. Beats the 9, Elta Bayamo, 3.80. 7, Just Like Dave, $1.04. And 2 is 4th. At the gates, and they're starting to load them at Ballina for race 6 with Bet365. The 6 Shredded holds the call at 2.50. 5, Borello, 3.80. 7, The Talk Express, $4. And the money has been for 10, He's Godspeed, $17 into 7.50. For Casey Adams. On the other side of Ballina, race 6 at Bendigo with Rick McIntosh is due in 6 minutes, second leg of the quaddy. Rick goes 2-5, 13 and 12. 2-5, 13 and 12 from Rick. He's with Media Puppet to win the 6th. It's second favourite, $8 into 5, now 5.50 for it. Karen is the shorty, Ethan Brown, number 5 at $1.45. 4, Ligon Street, Luigi, $10. 13, Icequake at 10. And the 9, Sharpen a Pit, is best of the rest at $11. Rick is 2-5-13-12 at Bendigo. Now, before we get to Ballina, let's clear up some numbers. At Cootamundra, 5-4-7-10, race 6. Number 5, Paparazzo, 2-50-1-40. Number 4, Abstruse, $1.60. 7, Knights Inferno, $3. And 10, Marine Girl, 4th. Quinella, 5-10. Exacta, 9-10. The Trifecta, 92-30. First 4, paid $352.20. They're running double 2 and 5, $16.90. At Kellerberrin, 1578 on the first, number 1, Midnight Reunion, 2760 and 340 beats the 5 Camel Plus. The odds on favourite goes under, $1.04. 733 Tricks, 460 and 8 Shadrach was fourth. Cornella 550, Exacta 5980, Trifecta $466, first 4, 1578, $2,440. 1578 race 1 Kellerberrin. And at Cranbourne on race 6, 5972 Turin, number 5 Roblin Demon, 330 and $1.40 beats the 9 Altabayamo at $3.80. Number 7 third, just like Dave, $1.04 and 2 Roblin Ranger fourth, 5972. Cornella 2690, Exacta 4830, Trifecta 152, first 4 797, running double 8 and 5 pays a neat $20. Ballina next.
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12: Here's the favourite, Shredded, coming up. $2.40, Shredded. On the tab, fixed. And the 7 look ready now. Starters around front. Red light goes on. Gates go back. Borello from the inside with Wangina Rose quickly away. The Talk Express began fast and Shredded from wide out is going forward as the Talk Express runs to the lead. Shredded three quarters of a length away. Borello third. Wangina Rose fourth and then Venom Wolf. The orange cap settling on the fence as they travel past the 1,000 metres mark. On the inside of He's God Speed and Ballinderry Cell went back to be last of the seven. The Talk Express going past the 800 metres mark, still three quarters of a length in front of Shredded, with a length and a half to Borello on the rail, on the inside of Wangina Rose. Then He's God Speed, travelling one deep around Venom Wolf. Ballinderry Cell is at the back, 500 metres from the judge. The Talk Express, a narrow leader, the stablemate Shredded in close attendance and almost eyeballing the Talk Express coming onto the bend. Wangina Rose third, Borello fourth and rode along, and then He's God Speed. Shredded went to the Talk Express after they turned. We're short of 200 to go. Shredded on the outside of the Talk Express has run to the front. Shredded, the Talk Express battling back. Borello coming fast, coming over the top, but too late. Shredded lasted. The post came up in time. Shredded beat Borello, the Talk Express, Venom Wolf. Then Wangina Rose, He's God Speed, and Bellin Derry Cell. One more stride, it may have been different, but Shredded had enough on the line to hold Borello. It was coming fast and late, but has just missed.
0: Yeah, Terry's not giving us much today at Ballina. We'll get that confirmed in just a moment after race number 6. Bendigo's due in 2 with Rick McIntosh. Second leg of the quaddy, you need the 1 to be alive. And that was Brenlin's Legacy in this next event, race 6. Rick's numbers, 2, 5, 13 and 12. Townsville will follow, race 6 and 6 over the 1,200 metres. Kickoff, number 4 for Lacey Morrison is the favourite at Townsville at 3.50. Number 2, Ask Me Mate, 3.90. 6, Fabuline, 4.80. And the 1, Chartwell at $5.50. 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Still awaiting to see those full dividends out of Ballina after race 6. There's nothing there yet. A quick break and back to Bendigo next for the 6 with Rick.
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0: No, I'm just really looking forward to seeing Media Puppet. I reckon he's just getting the wobbles a bit late. There's a touch of seven there a minute ago. He looked well enough in the yard, and it was a very, very good debut, and they put him away. Returns here. Crimson Mist goes in. Club Barham Class 1, 1300. Race number 6, first leg of the quaddy, going to Brendan's Legacy. Tough win. Came from the outside gate, sat on the speed and fought them all off. Now Mr. Duff's the starter here. He's ready to send them for race number 6. Line looks pretty good. Set, all clear given, racing. Oh, Media Puppet walked out. Harry Devil going back to keep it company, and Ligon Street, Luigi and Bottas are only just in front of the pair. Shape and a Pit came out well to head off Boulder Ruin, the favourite. Karen is prominent. Icequake the Grey into fourth, and then Ligon Street, Luigi is going through inside of Bottas and Crimson Miss on the last pair. Harry Devil and Media Puppet with a huge job to do back last. Shape and a Pit idling along nicely, a length on the favourite Karen. Boulder Ruin travelling sweetly in third. Then Icequake from Crimson Mist, three wide going forward. Harry Devil latching onto its back around Bottas. Then Ligon Street, Luigi and Media Puppet is last on the fence. Inside the 600, Shape and a Pit's had a beaut run from Karen Ditto. Crimson Mist has been three wide the trip. Then Boulderoo, followed by Icequake, Harry Devil. Next was Ligon Street, Luigi, followed further back to Bottas, and then Media Puppet, who's last and needs a miracle. Into the straight, front runner here is still Shape and a Pit, but Karen's idled up alongside of it. In third place, Crimson Mist battling on well from Boulderoo. It's Karen finally getting the upper hand at the 100 metres from Shape and a Pit now, and the favourite starting to pull clear. Karen's going to be too good, justifies the short quote, wins 2.5. Shape and a Pit second, Crimson Mist a game third, and they're followed by, close up by Boulderoo, Harry Devil, Bottas out wide, Icequake, Ligon Street, Luigi. Media Puppet was last a step, and it hasn't gone a yard. It's still last. Karen, another one for Ethan Brown. Just sat outside the leader, quiet as a church mouse, and when he hit the button, he had enough up his sleeve to put the race away. Lloyd Kennewell at Cranbourne. And Edgar Park, number 5, Karen. Shape and a Pit, number 9. Amir by Bivouac from Platinum Mamzell, Paul McVicker, Harry Coffey. And Crimson Mist was very game. Number 12, Shirley Ingalls for Rocket Morrissey at Ballarat. It runs third in front of 8, Boulderoo. 5, 9, 12 and 8.
1: 5, 9, 12 and 8. Thank you, Rick. After two legs of the quarter, you're Bendigo. You need 1 and 5. At Ballina on race 6, the result is 6, 5, 7, 9. Number 6, Shredded. 2.40 and $1.40. Number 5, Borello, 2.30. 7, The Talk Express, no third dividend. And 10, Venom Wolf, fourth. The Quinella $5, the Exacta $7.30, Trifecta $18.40, First Four $74.80, running double 4 and 6, $22.50. Getting closer, Townsville Race 6, Bet365 is number 4 kickoff as the $3.40 favourite. With a boost, you can get $3.60. Number 2, Ask Me Mate, $4 in from $4.20. Fabuline, number 6, is $4.60 to $4.40. 1, Chartwell at $4.80 in from 5. And number 3, Materialist, is at $15. On the back of Townsville, we head to Launceston. Race 7 there comes up in 5 minutes over the 1680. Voodoo Ranger, number 4, holds the call there as the favourite at $2.90. Number 10, Arrival Time, $4. $4.80 with a 3, Bella's Angel. And 7, Lethal Replica at $6. Townsville, then Launceston is the order of play for the next couple of minutes at Bendigo. 5, 9, 12, 8 on race 6. Number 5, Karen. Ethan Brown, $1.30 and $1.04. Number 9, Sharp and a Pit, $2.30. 12, Crimson Mist, $3.80, and 8, Boulderoo. The Cornella returns $7.30. The Exacta pays $8.10. Trifecta, $70. First Four, $317. 5, 9, 12, 8, running double. 1 and 5, $10.30. Only a couple out at Townsville.
2: Mishap at the track, recovering. And back home today, watching the races from the safety of a bedroom, I'd say. Lights are on, they're set, they're off and running now. And Goodnight Romeo jumped away quickly. Ask Me Mate's going very fast in the early stages. Showing Speed is Singular getting into a good spot, and Kickoff's right there as well. Singular's going to head them off into the first bend, a length and a half clear from Ask Me Mate. Kickoff to third. Goodnight Romeo fourth. Fabulens over in the centre, and going around them out wide was Chartwell, followed by Materialist, and getting well back, looming one was Spirit of Giving, and Cray Car on the fence is last of all. Coming down to the mid-stages now, 700 left to go, and Singular freewheeling out by about two lengths to Ask Me Mate, held up second. Then came Chartwell deeper out from Kickoff on the fence, and they're followed by Fabulean, about to pull to the outside from Spirit of Giving, Materialist, and well back as they neared the home turn was Goodnight Romeo, looming one and last to turn in as Cray Caro. They're in the straight now, and they get down to the 300, Singular length in front of Ask Me Mate, Fabulean, Kickoff's got room to come through near the inside, and then came out wider Chartwell. Singular's the leader with 100 to go, a length in front. Fabulean's going to attack late. Fabulean's coming quickly after Singular, and Fabulean gets home to win a half length. Oh, there's one down, two down, three down. It's won it from Singular. Kickoff probably third, and Kickoff has lost the jockey going over the line with the rider of Ask Me Mate, and back in behind the place getters after the mayhem going over the line was Craig Caro, looming one, Goodnight Romeo. Some of these are finished a lot closer, but three down going over the line. So we've got the rider of Ask Me Mate, Paul Hammersley, has come down. Kickoff Lacey Morrison's come down. And it could be Fiona Sankool and Chartwell has come down. So they're the three riders that have come down just after the line. So it's 6-5, and we're waiting for a third number. But
1: yeah, it's pretty insignificant, that third and fourth number, though. Hopefully everyone's A-OK post the line there. It did look pretty ugly watching it on the monitor here. We'll hope some positive news out of Townsville. 6-5 at a photo after race number 6. The winner, Fabulean, at $4.50 at $1.90. Coming up next, it's Launceston, race 7.
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1: About to come forward at Launceston. Those Townsville numbers, don't expect them in a rush. They've got bigger problems there with those runners coming down and attending to the jockeys and the horses. It was 6-5 at a photo, but nothing further out of the call box at Townsville. Launceston will be followed by Port Lincoln, race 6 in 6 minutes. In Your Words is the favourite with Bet365 at $3.40 for the next at Port. 3, The Hass at $4.40. 4, Another Bride is at $6.50. 5, Equine Headline, $9. And the 1, Prescient, is at $10. In Your Words, $3.40 and favourite at Port Lincoln in 6 minutes from now. Calibre In Race 2 is due in 9 with Matt McDermott. Matt's numbers in the second, 2-1-3 and 5. At Calibre In, number 1, Batavia Streamline is the 2.70 our favourite in front of the 3, Chow Babe, $3.20. 5, Save This Dance at $5. And then Matt's selection, number 2, Sanford Bard at $5.50 in a point from $6.50. 2-1-3-5, Matt McDermott, race 2 at Calibre In. Right on the back of Calibre In, 2 minutes after, all going well, we'll go straight to Cootamundra for the big one, the Cootamundra Cup for 2026, where it's a pretty open race. It's $4 the field, 3 Fox Appeal, the favourite at $4. A closer look at that market at Cootamundra in just a moment. Here's Launceston, race 7.
7: Going off, Stride Crunch the Gun, misses the

0: start 15 metres. Green lights flash in, they're off. Robuselli began fast speed from Little Cappuccino deeper on the track. And also in that group was Diamond on the Rocks. Settling down behind those, Bella's Angel from Voodoo Ranger. Arrival time was next, followed by a Solo Salute. Lethal Replica, one of the next ones from Soho Pina Colada. And then a gap in the field to Crunch the Gun. And also Willow Storm, who is back out towards the tail. And there's another one off stride here, Robuselli. He's going back through the field. So down the home running, 28.7 the first quarter after a 5-second lead time. Little Cappuccino shows the way here for Rod Ashwood by a metre and a half. Diamond on the Rocks is second, Bella's Angel third, and Voodoo Rangers end up in the one-out, one-back position. They were then being followed as they make their way out of the straight by a rival time from Solo Salute, Lethal Replica. About to tack on was Crunch the Gun, and then all those that have galloped, which now includes Soho Pina Colada being passed by Robuselli and Willow Storm. Inside the 800 metres, 30.9 for that next section. And with 700 metres left to travel, Little Cappuccino shows the way. It's a narrow margin from Diamond on the Rocks in second spot. Bella's Angel third, the inside. Voodoo Ranger in the 1-1. They were then being followed by Arrival Time, Lethal Replica, Crunch the Gun, You Can Forget the Rest. Off the back, Little Cappuccino shows the way by 6 metres. Bella's Angels in second spot, Giving Ground, Diamond on the Rocks, passed by Voodoo Ranger. Crunch the Gun's made up a stack of ground, moves up into third placing from Arrival Time, Lethal Replica. Back straight section recorded in 29.3. They spin for home. Little Cappuccino in front. Bella's Angel angles into the clear from Crunch the Gun up to third. Little Cappuccino at the 100 metre mark, 5 or 6 metres clear from Bella's Angel and Crunch the Gun. Little Cappuccino still in front, 4 metres the margin from Bella's Angel, and Little Cappuccino too strong for Bella's Angel. Crunch the Gun run third from Lethal Replica. Voodoo Ranger was next, followed in by Arrival Time, Diamond on the Rock, Solo Salute, Willow Storm, Robuselli, and Soho Pina Colada about to clock in. A few of those in trouble in the first 400 or 500 metres. Last quarter, 30.3. The mile rate, 159.
1: 5.39 and 7 there at Launceston. Number 5, Little Cappuccino at a big price, 27.20 and 6.60. 3, Bella's Angels second, 160. 9, Crunch the Gun, $5.07 is fourth. Now at Townsville, the numbers are 6.5.2.1. Lacey Morrison's mount, number 4, kickoff was over the line in front of a couple of those, but Lacey was dislodged as they went across the line. The stewards are yet to confirm, but that's the reason that the 4 kickoff has been relegated out of the numbers. It wasn't... It didn't have a rider on it. Lacey Morrison came off right on the line in that nasty fall. But the numbers are 6.5.2.1, pending the stewards giving that the all clear, and those totes will be available. They're about to load at Port Lincoln for race number 6. On the back of this, straight to Calibre Inn for the second, and then the Cootamundra Cup for 2026 is due in 7 minutes. Number 3, Fox Appeal, $4 into 3.60 in favourite. Number 11, Stormbringer, $4.20. 12, Torcaccino, $4.80. 1, Ballistic Kids, $9. 6, Shadow Dane at 13. 15, number 2, Good Prize at $15, in from 21s. 8, Adolphus at 13s. It's trimmed up from 15 lately. Number 14, Spurline, also has admirers, 17 into 13. 15, Branham at 19. 7, Mathrin, 34. 34 also for number 13, A Boy Named Sue. And the 9, Etched in Time, is at $34, in from 61. Open race the cup for 2026 at Cootamundra. Fox Appeal, the favourite, at 360. Stormbringer is the bet boost runner, number 11. You can get 475 with that boost applied. As I said, those Townsville totes will take a while once they're approved by the stewards. At Launceston, 5.397, number 5, Little Cappuccino, 27.20 and 6.60, beats 3, Bella's Angel, 160. 9, Crunch the Gun, $5, and 7, Lethal Replica, 4th. 5.397. Cornella 52, Exacta 130, Trifecta 2,810, Furs 4, 6,091, Running Double, a pair of fives, 44.60, the Daily Double, also a pair of fives, 44.50. They're loading at Port Lincoln for race 6, it's next.
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1: Loading quickly at Port Lincoln, Calabarin to follow on the other side. Race 2, Matt McDermott, 2 to beat 1, 3 and 5. Here's Port Lincoln.
4: In your words, $3 and favourite. As these last couple get set, in your words, moving in. So we're getting close to a start. The Haas about to load. My mate Cobra as well. So in your words, down to 290 now. 290 for the 7, in your words. As my mate Cobra moves in, then we should be just about right to go. The Port Lincoln Hotel, 0 to 54 handicap. Again over the sprint trip, 1,000 metres. Red light now turned on. They're set for race 6. Couple bobbing about in the gate. One's up in the air there by the looks in a middle gate. So we're looking at gate 7 with them only using 3 out. So that'll make it gate 5. And I think that might be Queen of the Air, is it? Might have Queen of the Air just up in the air at the moment. So it looks like, yes, it is Queen of the Air, Brooke King out the back of the stall. So I'd say they are going to release this runner. There might be an or Dark Liger's jockey has jumped out the back as well. So we've got two jocks out the back. Now, it looks like they are releasing one of them here. Catalina Blue's now been backed out as well from stall 6. So Catalina Blue's out in 6, Dark Lager in 4. So we'll see what happens here with Queen of the Air. She may have become cast in the stalls here. They've released one of the runners drawn next to her. So we've got Catalina Blue circling around riderless behind the start. Now released from the gates is Dark Lager. And I'd say they'll now work with Queen of the Air by the looks. So
1: okay, so they've got a little bit of a delay there while they get a couple of those other runners out. They're about to come forward at Calabarin. They're 2.5 behind start time there at Port Lincoln. They're about to load at Cootamundra for the cup as well. It's due in 2 minutes. We're on start time at Calabarin. Race 7 at Cranbourne with Rob Orber is due in 6 from now. Rob's numbers 1, 8, 9 and 10. Rob's with 1 Sir Candy Cloud, who is the 4.42nd favourite. 2 Better Than Love, $4. 9 Chasing the Wind at 5. 10 Rock and Roll Rambo at 6. And the 5 Delta Stars, $7.50. Now back to Port Lincoln, see what the update is.
4: All runners being released from the gates. A delay before the running of race 6.
1: Okay, so they've got some serious problems there. All the runners are being backed out with that runner cast in the gates. That'll constitute a delay. I'll keep an ear on Port Lincoln. It might be a result only because we're going to be pretty flat chat with Calabarin, Cootamundra, Cranbourne and then Ballina all in the next 10 minutes. But Port Lincoln, slight delay. Runners are being backed out. Let's get to Matt at Calabarin for race 2. They're about to roll forward.
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1: Still no totes through at Townsville yet either. Still no totes pending race 6 Townsville.
5: Second of 6 races today.
1: Loading Cootamundra for the cup.
5: Northeastern Districts Cup. She's my little gem on the outside here. Chris Plale following inward. Moving up is Save This Dance. Into gate 4 Sports Central. Chow Babe. Sanford Bart into barrier 2 on the inside, Batavia Streamline. Batavia West moves up, or would Chevron to come up alongside her. So nearly ready. Coming up well. And last look, Chow Babe was the favourite. She's in barrier number 3. with Kyla Madden, and away they go. Save This Dance away well, so too Chow Babe, and she'll get across. Rolling over is Save This Dance to the outside of the favourite, and they lead out of the straight. Batavia Streamline following the leader, and Sanford Bart 1-1. On the inside is Batavia West. Allwood Chevron third last out of the front straight. Sports Central and She's My Little Gem went back to the end of the field. So Chow Babe is the leader past the 1400, about 1.5 lengths to Batavia Streamline, and ahead to Save This Dance, no cover. In the 1-1 is Sanford Bart on the outside of Batavia West, three back the pegs. Allwood Chevron down to the marker line. Going up is Sports Central, the outside, and three quarters to She's My Little Gem. 9.3 the lead time. They go off the back with about four lengths from first to last. And it's Chow Babe, the leader, doing it well through the middle stages over Save This Dance, who covers. Back behind the lead, Batavia Streamline, 30.2 the first quarter. Sanford Bart has one out and one back. Batavia West is midfield on the markers. One out and two back, Sports Central covers Allwood Chevron, and last into the straight is She's My Little Gem. Leader is Chow Babe, and continues to do it well, the favourite. Moving up closer now is Save This Dance on the outside, and they leave the straight with Chow Babe. From Save This Dance, Batavia Streamline third. Then comes Sanford Bart, still covers Batavia West with a 31 second quarter, 61-2 the half, as Chow Babe goes past the 600 now. Three quarters to Save This Dance. On the inside, Batavia Streamline. Sanford Bart is 1-1. Nowhere to go, Batavia West. Being niggled at, Sports Central on the outside of Allwood Chevron. 1.5 to She's My Little Gem. 400 metres to go now as they leave the back, and still Chow Babes. Now about a length and a half to Save This Dance, being urged along. Batavia Streamline sticking on the inside. Sanford Bart to the outside. And Batavia West is awaiting a crack with the Kellerberrin Farmers Co-op Sprint Lane soon to appear. 29-3 the next quarter. Chow Babe into the straight. Batavia Streamline, Batavia West, and then comes Save This Dance from Sanford Bart. Chow Babe in front. Batavia Streamline tries, trying to rally, is Save This Dance. Batavia West through in the centre, but Chow Babe goes all the way. Wins a length and a half, Chow Babe. Batavia West with Batavia Streamline, Save This Dance, Sanford Bart, and She's My Little Gem. Behind those were Sports Central, who was back at the start of the field there with Allwood Chevron. Deeper out in the final quarter, 29.8. 310, 130.
1: Number three, Chow Babe wins at $3.10 and $1.30. They're reloading them at Port Lincoln. Late scratching is the eight, Queen of the Air. And there was a full-blown clash on the Cootamundra Cup. I've got a replay of that to come. It's happened only just seconds ago. Kellerberrin, it's still three in a camera. The seventh at Cranbourne is due in 2 minutes. Rob Orber's numbers, 1, 8, 9, and 10. Here's take two at Port Lincoln.
4: Handicap over 1,000 metres. They're set, no delay. They're racing now, even line out. Another bride's driving through from a low gate with Dark Lager firing up as well. And Chiaro's out wider, looking to make a line of four now with Solar Gaze kicking through in the middle. Prescience wider out. Then came Equine Headline from the Haas. Nearer the inside, we had Hazy Fantasy three lengths away in Your Words. And then My Mate Cobra and Catalina Blue last. Down the side, 500 out. And out in front is Another Bride. Leads three quarters of a length. Dark Lager second. A length and a half away, Chiaro third, railing strongly now, Hazy Fantasy, then Equine Headline, followed Solar Gaze, the Haas behind them, Prescience very wide, well back in Your Words, who's got plenty to do, might be too much to do. My Mate Cobra and last Catalina Blue into the straight. It's still Another Bride in front by two lengths. Running on was Solar Gaze on the outside with Equine Headline, and battling away Hazy Fantasy. It's Another Bride in front, lifting now. Equine Headline coming after Another Bride. Another Bride with Equine Headline, Another Bride kicked and won by a neck and beat the stablemate Equine Headliner. Behind them in third, we had Solar Gaze just ahead of Hazy Fantasy. The Haas is right there, Prescient next. Then came
1: more to come there at Port Lincoln. At Kellerberrin, it's 3715 on race two. More to come there as well. They're about to roll forward at Cranbourne. Here's a replay from the 900 of the Cootamundra Cup.
6: They're followed by Etched in Time, who's being followed by Branham. Torquechino midfield being followed by Shadow Dane. Good prize. A little worse than midfield from Mathrin. A Boy Named Sue is third to last, followed by Adolphus, and Spurline sees them all. Ballistic Kids is the pilot in the Cootamundra Cup by a neck to Fox Appeal. Branham is up to third. Stormbringer the favourite in the centre, travelling okay on the outside of Etched in Time. Then Torquechino, Shadow Dane. A Boy Named Sue is a fair way back with Mathrin, Adolphus, and Spurline sees them all. Ballistic Kids, 400 to go in the Cootamundra Cup. Leads for home from Fox Appeal and Branham. Good prize out very deep. And then Torcaccino. Stormbringer needs some galloping room, and they're followed by Etched in Time. But Ballistic Kids went for home. Shot a length and a half in front of Fox Appeal. Then Branham, followed by Etched in Time. But Ballistic Kids is off and away. Fox Appeal with a late dive on the outside. But Ballistic Kids won the cup from Fox Appeal. Third a great go. Perhaps Torcaccino.
1: And it was 1, 3, 12 and 11 at Cootamundra there, just away at Cranbourne.
7: Stars out three wide and saving ground along the pegs was Chasing the Wind. Further out on the track, as they're all trying to find positions, was Rock and Roll Rambo. Well back was Power Link, and towards the rear of the field, Levada Gold went back to second last, and Groom has gone all the way back to last. Sir Candy Cloud, the leader, quickly whipping around him though, three wide into the breeze was better than Love. It goes outside of Sir Candy Cloud to put some pressure. Blissful Lily in the 1-1 now, and behind the leader was Reason to Laugh. He gets every possible chance, Chasing the Wind. One out, two back from Rock and Roll Rambo. Saving ground, Levada Gold gets into a three back the pegs. Delta Stars also now on the pegs, four back the inside from Power Link, and back at the rear of the field came Groom. Times, let's have a look at those. First quarter 29-7, 32-1 the second quarter. Sir Candy Cloud only by head to Better Than Love. He travels up strongly. Three wide trying to make ground, Chasing the Wind. Reason to Laugh awaits a sprint lane behind the leader from Blissful Lily, Levada Gold. Rock and Roll Ramble, Power Link, Delta Stars and Groom. They go off the back. Third quarter in 28.6. Sir Candy Cloud being pressured by Better Than Love. They're straightening up with Better Than Love on the outside of Sir Candy Cloud. Reason to Laugh getting up on the inside. It's Better Than Love. Sir Candy Cloud's trying to fight back. Running on, Levada Gold's getting out late. It's in front, Better Than Love's. Levada Gold's flashing down the outside and kicking through on the inside. It might have beaten them all, Reason to Laugh. So we've got Reason to Laugh, Better Than Love and Levada Gold is a three-way go with maybe Reason to Laugh back on the inside. Close up there, we've got the early leader, Sir Candy Cloud, Delta Stars, then Rock and Roll Rambo, Chasing the Wind, Groom, and back with it was Power Link, and pulling up early quickly was Blissful Lily, and it's a three-way go.
1: Looks to be 8-7-2-1 there at Cranbourne. We've got a bit to get through. They're heading to the start of Ballina for race 7 in 2 minutes with Bet365. The favourite is the 11, Graceful Warrior at $2.70. Bendigo is due in 7 for race 7 with Rick McIntosh. And Rick goes 13-3-4-17. Rick's with our Justify, who is the favourite at $2.20. Almirac, number 14, $7. $8.50 for the 9, for the 3, Isha. The 4, Untapped at $8.50. And 18, Cayuga Rip at $10. Still no dividends through at Townsville after their previous race 6 with that fall over the line. There'll be a delay there, I suggest. At Port Lincoln, 4-5-2-11, race 6, number 4, Another Bride, 690 and 210. 5 Equine Headline, 270. Number 2, Solar Gaze, 280 and 11 was 4th. The Quinella, 1470, Exacta, 2940. Trifecta, 223.30. Verse 4, 4-5-2-11. Pays 1,212. The running double 5 and 4, 41.40. Late scratching at the gates was the 8. Sub was the 7, and it was unplaced. At Caliberin, 3-7-1-5, race 2. Number 3, Chow Babe, 3-10-1-30. Number 2, Batavia West, $2. 1, Batavia Streamline, 3rd, 1.20. 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Trifecta, 65. First 4 paid $255. No live tickets on the running double, 1 and 3. Cootamundra on the cup. Unfortunately, there was a clash and we had to take Caliberin, of course, with our commitments, but we got you the replay of the last little bit there. 1-3-12-11 on the cap. Number 1, Ballistic Kids, 10-53-20. 3, Fox Appeal, 160. Number 12, Torcaccino, 220. At 11, Stormbringer, 4th. 17-30, Quinella, Exacta, 37-10. 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The running double, 5-1, $26.80. Loading at Ballina. At Cranbourne, 8-7-2-1 are in. Number 8, Reason to Laugh. Mick Bellman, 14.60 and $2.60. Beast the 7, Levada Gold, 2.40. 2 Better Than Love, $2. And 1 Sir Candy Cloud, 4th. Quinella 65, Exacta Paid 129, The Trifecta 856, First Four $1,979, Running Double 5 and 8, $74.10, Daily Double a pair of 8s, $30.

0: Red light comes on. The gates are back. Racing. Graceful Warrior, predict the future from the inside, quickly away. Don't Tell Your Father hustled in the early part going forward. So is High Wire Girl. Then Mini Angel, Perfect Beth, Rephrase on the inside, dropped out to the rear. Predict the future, the leader, past the 1,000 metres mark by more than a length. High Wire Girl, wide, working on the outside of Don't Tell Your Father. A length away then is Graceful Warrior on the rail. Three parts of a length to Mini Angel, followed by Rephrase and Perfect Beth a half length away. Predict the future, a narrow leader travelling down past the 600 metres mark. Don't Tell Your Father is chasing with High Wire Girl on the outside. There's a fall. There is a fall. Perfect Beth has come down at the back. Predict the future, the only male in the race, comes around the final bend with a break. Graceful Warrior is into the clear to give chase. Rephrase going up on the rail. Predict the future, taken on by the favourite Graceful Warrior. 100 metres out, Graceful Warrior goes to the lead from Rephrase the fence and Predict the future. Graceful Warrior wins. Photo the Miners. Predict the future kicked in front of Rephrase, clear of Mini Angel, then High Wire Girl, Don't Tell Your Father, and Perfect Beth was a faller before the home corner. Ambulance vehicle is with Scott Sheargold. Perfect Beth is up on all fours and is moving down the home straight. As to the rider, or the ambulance vehicle has blocked the view of Scott.
1: Okay, we'll keep the ear on Ballina to make sure Scott's okay. 11 Graceful Warrior, the winner at $2.30 and $1.20. They're at the gates and about to load at Bendigo. I've just heard down the line at Townsville, the stewards have reviewed the footage and they've amended the numbers. They've declared the kickoff, who did jump dump Lacey Morrison in the fall, was still in contact with the horse over the line, so it is stuck on for fourth. The new numbers are 6542. 6542 at Townsville after race six. It took a while. The next is only 6 minutes away. But 6, 5, 4, and 2 on race six. It is correct weight, but those totes aren't quite in just yet. Ballina, still 11 and a camera. We'll get a word on Scott Sheargold after falling there in just a moment. Bendigo is next, race seven with Rick.
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1: They're about to load at Bendigo. Rick McIntosh's selections, race 7, 13, 3, 4 and 17. Our Justify now into $2.40. 14 Almirac, $7. 4-run tapped at 7. Nothing else really jumping off the page apart from Cayuga Rip, number 18. It's $23 into 11, now 9. Those new dividends are through at Townsville, 6542 on race 6. Number 6, Fabuline, 450-190. Number 5, Singular, 470. 4 Kickoff, $1.60 and 2 Ask Me Mate, 4th. Quinella, 59, Exacta, 71. Trifecta, 363. The first 4, 1,214. Running double, 2 and 6 paid $30. And on the last at Ballina, just awaiting to see those divvies through on race 7. There's nothing there just yet. Haven't started to bring them forward yet at Bendigo. Following this, Townsville race 7. They might run a little bit late there with the stewards reviewing the footage in the previous, eating up a bit of time. Coretti is the favourite for the next at Townsville, number 12 at $4.40. 5 Tsunami, $5. 13 Dark Fay at $5.50. 9 Diamond Lucy's on the fourth line at betting a last up winner, $7. Also $7 now is the 10 She's a Beauty. On the back of Townsville, we head to Launceston for race number 8, the lucky last there in 7 minutes. Then the first at Northern with Richard Bell on a good 4 in fine weather is only 12 minutes away. And Richard's numbers in the opener of 7, 9, 5, 1, 2, 9, 5, 1 and 2. He's with number 9, Forgot the Rock, at a nice price at $11. Favourite is the 5, Poppy's Roses, at even money it's $2. Here's Rick at Bendigo for race 7.
5: $1,000 race. And the winner, and I think second.

0: To beat the ballot in that Melbourne Cup Country Challenge race during the carnival. Carsten star El Maracanusha to complete the line here for race number 7. Isha going for 4 in a row. Comes up to the outside gate and they're ready to run. 1,600 metres. And they're off and running. And a good line away too. Hard to pick an early leader. Glenfinnan's going forward. Cayuga Rip along the inside. Carsten Star having a look without Justify and also Kikonda. They were followed just behind them then by Corona Lad and Dubai Watchers behind the leaders over on the fence. Next was Untapped, who's back in the middle, followed by Isha. Then Super Paradise, about 2 or 3 lengths to El Marac and Crown Crusher. Had Settled Absolute, still sorting out their order down the back. Cayuga Rip at the 1,000. The local went to the front, 3 lengths on Kikonda. Third, the favourite out, Justify on the inside, and Glenfinnan now 4th. Settling 5th was Carsten Star, followed by Dubai Watch the rails. Next in the field, Untapped around Corona Lad and Super Paradise. Isha third from the back over El Marac. And last of all was Crown Crusher. It seems a pretty genuine gallop. Cayuga Rip led Kikonda. Glenfinnan going up to third out, 3 wide and now Justify waits. Hooking out 4 deep, Carsten Star. Then Dubai Watch followed by Untapped and Isha who are trying to toe into it. Next in the field then as they come around the turn, Crown Crusher to the outside. In the straight, Cayuga Rip led the run. Comes for our Justify though to go after him. Kikonda boxing on. They're followed next in the race by Untapped, who's unleashing down the outside. Cayuga Rip is really fighting, but our Justify's got him. Untapped is starting to rattle home on the outside though. Our Justify in front. Untapped and Cayuga Rip. It's our Justify who keeps going and wins. Our Justify. Cayuga Rip might have held Untapped for second and third. Their photos. El Marac with a big finale late. Dubai Watch as well. Super Paradise up behind them, then Corona Lad, Carsten Star, Kikonda, Isha, well back, Glenfinnan. There's one more. It's just ducked behind the stand at the moment. And see the shadow. But our Justify gives Jerome Hunter and Daniel Stackhouse a winning double. Number 13 had the beautiful sit on Cayuga Rip. Got off its back and has run over the top. Cayuga Rip was very game. And Untapped put in a big finale, number 4. They were everywhere for 4th. 13, 18, 4 and 14 are the official numbers. 13, 18, 4 and 14 has got the 4th. And that is El Marac, who is getting busy late from the back. The time, 1:37.43. Length and a quarter by a half head. 1 1/4 a half head.
1: 13.18.414. Thank you, Rick. And they're coming through now. There's a delay at Townsville, understandably, after that fall in the previous. So there's no sign of them on the track or even in the yard after. Before race number 7, a delay at Townsville. At Ballina on the last, 11.7.13.10. Number 11, Graceful Warrior, the winner. At 2.30 and $1.20. Number 7, Predict the Future, $1.50. 13, Rephrase, $5.60 and 10, Mini Angel, 4th. 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Trifecta, $92.90. First, 4, $400.10 for 11.7.13.10. Running double, 6 and 11, $8.60. The Daily Double at Ballina, 4 and 11, $21.30. And the Quaddy, 5, 4, 6, 11, $598. On the second last at Bendigo, 13, 18, 4, 14. Number 13, Our Justify, the winner. For Dan Stackhouse at $2.70 and $1.40. Number 18, Cayuga Rip, $2.90. 4 Untapped at $2.40 and 14 El Marac, 4th. Quinella, $12.60. Exacta, $20. Trifecta, $100. First 4 pays $448. Running double, 5 and 13. $2.90. And there's one to come from Bendigo. The Quaddy is 1.5.13 after the 3 legs so far. Shortest way home is with the 9 Celestial Award, and it'll pay $111. So just repeating, there's a delay at Townsville. Nasty fall over the line in the previous race 6, and race 7 was meant to be run now, but they're in an indefinite delay as a result of that fall. Up next, it's Launceston, race 8, the last there on the program. Number 1, Kenya, is the favourite with Bet365 currently. Hang on, let me get to the right market. Kenya is currently $2.20 in from $2.30. Seven Shays Angel, $8 to $3.80. Now back out to 5, it's Unwanted. 4 Our Sweet Trixie, it's $6.50. Number 8, Got the Glow, $8.50. And 9, Talk is Cheap, $10. The first at Northern with Richard Bell is only 6 minutes away. They're in the yard and about to head out. 5, Poppy's Rose is the favourite. $1.95. Number 1, Faradio, $3 to $3.20. Thangoo, number 2, Willie Pike on the quick backup after taking the Group 1 in Melbourne yesterday. $5 out to 6. Number 8, Admire Bell, $7.50. And 9, Forgot the Rock is at $9. That's who Richard has on top in the opening event. He goes 9, 5, 1 and 2. Up next, it is Launceston Race 8.
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1: Now, the runners are about to roll forward at Launceston for the final event, repeating a delay at Townsville after the fall in the previous. Delay continues there at Townsville. Northern will follow race 1, then we're back to Port Lincoln for race 7 there on the program in 7 minutes in SA. Number 7, Lake Agawam, is the favourite of Port Lincoln at $2.70. Here's Launceston, race 8.
4: Road at 13.20. And then longer odds, the remaining runners. So they're being called up for the last race in Launceston this afternoon, a 50 to 54 national rating event. We're pacing over 2,200 metres for the final time. And starter David Bold getting the field in order. To be alive in the quaddie, you need all the fives, 5, 5, and 5. Shortest way home, Kenya, $640. Shays Angel, the only other runner covered. There's the green light. They're away in racing. Quick front line, Likeable Roga, Birio, and Our Sweet Trixie all showing speed. Kenya's trying to hide hold a forward spot, but will end up settling down fourth. They were then being followed by Talkies Cheap, Got the Glow, and Busload of Faith caught a little bit wide. Back behind those, Cool and Collect from You Reckon I'm Sweet and Shays Angel by the 1,800 metres. Our Sweet Trixie shows the way by 3 metres. Kenya worked one off to settle in second spot. Busload of Faith over racing and 3 wide. Likeable Rogue was there behind the leader, followed by Our Birio and Got the Glow. The next one was Talk is Cheap, who's covering up Cool and Collect, and the last two in the running line, You Reckon I'm Sweet and Shays Angel. Lead time in 42.8 at the 1500 metre point. Our Sweet Trixie being shaded by Kenya, the outside in second spot. Likeable Road third, and Busload of Faith was able to angle into the 1-1. Got the Glow was next from Our Birio, Cool and Collect. From Talk is Cheap as they enter the front straight. You Reckon I'm Sweet was second last, and Shays Angel, the last start winner, sees them all by the 1,200 metres. First quarter in 30.5, 1,100 metres left to travel. Kenya the outside just in front from Our Sweet Trixie with the inside running. Likeable Rogue third on the back of a leader, and Busload of Faith settled in the 1-1 from Got the Glow and Our Birio racing together. Cool and Collect was next as Talk is Cheap peels 3 horses wide. You reckon I'm Sweet Latches under his back, as does Shay's Angel under that three wide lane, heading towards the 800 metres. Our Sweet Trixie runs that next section in 30 seconds even, 60.5 for the half. Kenya has kept honest in this middle stages of the race. Likeable Road there, the inside busload of Faith gives ground as Talk Is Cheap moves up three wider. You reckon I'm Sweet was next, got the glue, cluttered in traffic, three back the inside. Shay's Angel three wide with cover from Cool and Collect, and our Birrio off the back straight inside the 500. Our Sweet Trixie leads by a neck. Kenya Bean reined along in second spot. Talk Is Cheap up to third. Likeable Road held up behind them in fourth placing. You reckon I'm Sweet out four and five wide running on, and Shay's Angel starting to wind up. The back straight section in 29.4 as they turn for home. Our Sweet Trixie fares into the straight from Kenya, but down the centre of the track, You Reckon I'm Sweet running on with Shay's Angel. Cool and Collect deeper out. Shay's Angel racing up to put their head in front. Drew 2 or 3 metres clear. Cool and Collect running on late, but Shay's Angel. Shay's Angel will go back to back to win the last over. Cool and Collect. Photo third, got the glue maybe from You Reckon I'm Sweet. Kenya was close up from Talk Is Cheap. Our Sweet Trixie, Likeable Rogue behind those, some busload of Fate for now. Birrio, home in 29.1. The mile rate, 158.3.
1: 7.10 and a camera at Launceston. Number 7, Shay's Angel, the winner at 4.40 and 2.10, wins the last. Number 10, Cool and Collect, second, $2.30. Photo for third and fourth between the 5 and the 8. 8 all the 5. They're loading well at Northam for race number 1. Port Lincoln on the other side to follow race 7. Then we're back to Cootamundra for race 8. And Townsville on an amended start time. They've been penciled in for a quarter past, the same time as Cootamundra, so we'll see how we go there. New start times at Townsville, race 7 at 5.15, race 8 at 5.50, and the last now at 6.25. Here's Richard for the first at Northam.
5: That I've seen, and a real step up on the former rusty brown and white that they used to have. Now, Fangu is about to move up, and we're just about set. Starters coming up. Now, Fangu to come right forward. Last look at the market. Bit of Machino power here with both Fangu and Poppy's Roses. Last runner.
1: 7.10.85, the numbers, Launceston. 7.10.85 on the last.
5: Set. Forgot the Rock began nicely on the inside. Getting the head up was Infinite Storm. Faradio wasn't all that well away. Found itself with only three behind it as they settled fully into stride. And Tagalorian Wenthrill on the inside, the lead. Admire Bell much closer today for Noddle. Goes up on the outside. 1 3/4 Forgot the Rock. He hasn't quite settled. A bit better now. Thangu's up on the outside. Then She's a Trooper. Faradio improved on the inside. Further back is Poppy's Rose, who's looking to get in. And then 1 1/4 to Sesh time. And back last of all is Infinite Storm as they run off the back straight. They've got about 950 metres left to go, and it's Sesh time showing the way. Led by 3/4 of a length. On the outside, Admire Bell. Forgot the Rock is down on the inside. And then Thangu, She's a Trooper, was out wider. Poppy's Rose one off the fence. Followed by Faradio, who's over on the inside. And Sesh time is joined by Infinite Storm in the tangerine colours coming up before the home turn. 700 metres left to go. And just in front, Sesh time. Admire Bell's always been outside the leader. Just behind him, Thangu. Forgot the Rock is down on the inside. Then She's a Trooper out wider. Poppy's Rose the centre. Faradio is waiting for some galloping room on the inside. Infinite Storm taken out wide. And then Sesh time as they corner into the straight. Admire Bell is just in front. On the inside trying to come back as Tagalorian. Forgot the Rock is coming through in the centre now with a fair run, but just got blocked off there. Has to go back with Faradio, who tried to get the run as well nearer the inside. Poppy's Rose in the meantime joined in. Inside the 250. Forgot the Rock has raced through with Poppy's Rose. Forgot the Rock and Poppy's Rose have come together. Forgot the Rock, Poppy's Rose. Forgot the Rock doing the better work, and Forgot the Rock has won. It was Armageddon for it at the 200 metres last start, where it got absolutely smashed, but all the brakes came today, and it won by a neck to Poppy's Rose. And Faradio ran third, followed by Admire Bell and Thangu. Further back was Tagalorian. Well back in the field, She's a Trooper, and then came Infinite Storm, and last home is Sesh time.
1: 9.5, 1 and 8 on the first this afternoon at Northam. 9.5, 1 and 8. Forgot the Rock, well found by Richard on top. That nails the trifecta as well. You're going to get a good price, $10.80 and $2.40. 9.5, 1 and 8. Richard off to a good start. Now they're at the gates at Port Lincoln, and runners are about to be called in for race number 7. On the back of Port Lincoln, we head to Cootamundra and Townsville. They've both been penciled in now for a quarter past. Well, Cootamundra was always a quarter past. Townsville's now on amended start times. And there's a few riders coming through. Those three riders that went down in race 6 have all been replaced in the next upcoming races. So race 7, 1 is Julie Busserton. Race 7, number 4 is Aidan Holt. And race 7, number 5 is Adam Sewell. In race 8, number 2, we need a rider. Race 9, we need a rider. Race 8, number 9, we need a rider. And race 9, number 12. So a couple of riders to fill some mounts there at Townsville. Just cleaning up the result at Launceston on the lucky last. 7.10.85, number 7, Shays Angel. 4.42.10, number 10, Cool and Collect, 2.30. 8, Got the Glow, 2.70. And 5, You Reckon I'm Sweet, 4th. The Quinella paid 32, Exacta 59. Trifecta, $355. First 4, 2,801. 7.10.85, Running Double 5 and 7, 266.10. The Quaddy, 5557, pays $1,098. Northam Race 1, Richard Bell off to a flyer with the winner, number 9, Forgot the Rock on top at 1080 and 240. Number 5, Poppy's Roses, 104. 1, Faradio, 130. And number 8, Admire Bell is 4th, 9518. Richard has also nailed the trifecta there. The Cornella paid 8, Exacta 34. Trifecta 64, first 4, $214. A little bit late at Port Lincoln, but here's Race 7. They're almost set.
6: About to load. Champagne Effort behind the gates as well. Short course sprint, 1,000 metres the distance here. Half-time in the quaddy. So far you need 5 Talent Scout in the first leg and 4 Another Bride in leg 2. So Champagne Effort loads. How about this about to come up? The green cap for How About This. Pickup ride for Shuichi Tarachi replacing Andrew Stead. Now, Chester Ray is coming in, the top weight. So Chester Ray has loaded. Riverside Rock about to come in. Favourite Lake Agawam, well tried, 650 into 270. Riverside Rock is forward. El Explosivo coming up. And we've got Bending Away to just about complete the line by the looks. The starter on the platform. Last one's loaded. Red light turned on. 1,000 metres, race 7 at Port Lincoln. They're ready. Set to go. Starter has them. They look to stand pretty well. Light continues to blink. Attendant hops in with one. Now they're off and racing. Slow to move in the end was Lake Agawam. Dives for the inside to pick up ground. Speed coming now from Champagne Effort going forward. Monato drives up the rail and wider out on the course was Chester Ray. Behind them getting to fourth position was Emerging Alfano in company there with also the Ineos. Over on the rail, How About This with Grecian Storm charging up wider. They were followed next by Bending Away. Back behind those horses, Lake Agawam towards the tail with Riverside Rock, How About This, and about 8 lengths away, last of all, Eleanor Queen, coming to the corner, 400 metres to go, Champagne Effort led by a length, and look to travel well, Chester Ray second, Monato third, the inside, they were followed then by Alfano, Grecian Storm to the outside, Lake Agawam tries to get into the clear, with Bending Away, it's still in front, Champagne Effort, Chester Ray's having another go, and Monato driving up on the rail now as well, Monato's coming through to join Champagne Effort with Chester Ray, still Champagne Effort kicking though. Chester Ray dives. It's a photo. Chester Ray or Champagne Effort. Monato third. They were followed then by Lake Agawam, who was charging home when it was all over. Alfano there as well with the Ineos. Behind those, we had Bending Away. Back behind those was Grecian Storm. Passing a few late was Eleanor Queen towards the tail. El Explosivo. With also How About This and Riverside Rock.
1: 1 or 10, 10 or 1 and a photo at Port Lincoln. 4 is 7 and 4 is 3rd rather and 5 is 4th. More to come there. They're loading at Cootamundra. 30 seconds of betting time remaining. Favourite for the last on Cup Day is the 6 Venari at $2.90. Number 5 Dream Inherit $5 and the 14 Dunner Runner $5.50. Numbers straight in the frame at Port Lincoln. 1.10.45. 1.10.45. More to come. They're also heading to the start at Townsville on an amended start time for race number 7. Favourite at Townsville is the 12 Coretti at $4.40, number 5 Tsunami $5, and 10 She's a Beauty $5.50. Townsville and Cootamundra are set for the same time. Looks as though Cooter's going to go first. Cranbourne Race 4 comes up in 3 with Rob Orber, the last. Rob's numbers 1, 9, 2, and 10. 1, 9, 2, and 10. 9 Top Hut Johnny holds the call at Cranbourne at $4.20. The 10 El Lazar $5. 5 Pickle It is at 6, and 3 Mickey Mark at $6.50. Calibre In Race 3 is 8 minutes away. Matt McDermott 6951. 6951 from Matt. Here's Cootamundra.
7: Gates open, racing Mystic Diva missed the start by a length. Dream Inherit was away quickly. Venari in a prominent position as they sort their order out. East Harlem goes into the top three. Dunner Runner into a nice position, fourth the inside, and then comes Sea Smoke. Further back to Days Off, Sundrop. Well back title rush with Mystic Diva. Dream Inherit has the lead by three parts of a length to East Harlem, a length and a half Venari, and then Dunner Runner as they go past the 1,000. Sea Smoke's up to fifth, and they're followed by Days Off on the outside of Sundrop, 2.5 lengths further back, Title Rush and Mystic Diva, they are together at the back. 800 to go. The pace has been pretty good. Dream Inherit by a length to East Harlem. Venari, the favourite, gets a lovely run third from Dunner Runner, and Sea Smoke's tracking up three deep. And they're followed by, behind them, Sundrop with Days Off and a couple of lengths back to Mystic Diva and Title Rush. Dream Inherit, who's been very well back to win the race, has the lead, 4.50 to go from East Harlem. Venari's waiting on the run. Dunner Runner's right in the mix. Sea Smoke pushed along, comes to the outside from Sundrop. And well back is Mystic Diva with Title Rush. 2.50 to go. East Harlem goes up to Dream Inherit. The favourite, Venari, gets the rails run. They're followed by Sundrop. It's Venari, East Harlem, Dream Inherit from Dunner Runner, Dream Inherit and Venari. Venari the inside and Dream Inherit, and Dream Inherit won it from Venari. East Harlem third, then Sundrop, Dunner Runner, followed by Days Off. Further back, Title Rush, Mystic Diva, Sea Smoke towards the tail. Dream Inherit very well backed on the tab, fixed odds. Salutes in the last. Led them up.
1: 5, 6, 17 in a photo. They're very close at Townsville for race number 7. Cootamundra dividends in a moment. 5, 6, 17, 4th to come. Port Lincoln, 1, 10, 4 and 5. 1, Chester Ray, 370, 160. 10, Champagne Effort, 190. 4, Monato, $2 and 5, Alf Nano, 4th. Cornella 14, Exacta 22. Trifecta, 124. First 4, paid 811. Running double 4 and 11. $45. Rick's numbers in the last of Bendigo, 4391. It's due in 7 minutes. It's a minute after Calibre In. Most likely will go to Bendigo and then pick up Calibre In mid-race. The last of Bendigo's over the 1400. Celestial Award is the favourite, number 9 at $3. 12, Water Ripper at 5. 3, Regal Might, 550. 11, Viva Mauricio, 650. 1, Zoo Rain, $10. And 2, Feeling Dusty, also $10. Rick's with Ganacho in the last. 4391. Ganacho is currently $11. Here is Townsville Race 7. We're pretty close.
8: So Super Steven to go in and they'll be set.
1: Ready? Cranbourne to follow. They're due in 30 seconds.
8: 1200 the trip. All set. Rum Rumble dancing about in the gate. Bit fidgety. They settle better. Light blinking. Starter about to hit the button. Racing now. Karabik stood there, missed it by two lengths, and South Bulaway came out very quickly. Holy Crown was fast away. Dark Face showing good speed. Just behind them is Tsunami looking for a sit. Karabik now railing up to about fifth or sixth, and they were followed by Soretti trying to cross from that wide gate but posted at the moment. And further back, She's a Beauty, followed by Decimus on the fence from Super Steven getting well back in the field. Then came, as they head down the side, was Mr. Sugar Daddy, who's a long way off the lead, and about two lengths further back was Brave Intent. Hell of a Bentley's well back, and last of all is Diamond Lucy. They come down towards the 600 metres mark, and the leader, South Bulaway from Dark Fay, running second. Third is Tsunami, and they were followed next on the inside by Holy Crown, and then came Karavik, and they were followed deep around the track now, starting a run. Soretti, they're in the straight now, and 300 to go. Dark Fay went to the front. Dark Fay just in front of South Bulaway. Tsunami's trying trying to get to them. Karavik trying to angle out, is coming to the outside. Then Mr. Sugar Daddy, 200 to go. Tsunami hit the front. It's Tsunami in front, about a length clear now. Karavik's getting clear late. It's all Tsunami. Tsunami gets in to win by a length and a half. Karavik second, third, not sure. We've got Soretti wide out with She's a Beauty, who rushed on well. Dark Faye was there, and Holy Crown back near the inside. And further back in the field then came Diamond Lucy, making up good ground, and behind those was Decimus, followed by Mr. Sugar.

0: Sugar Daddy, Hell of a Bentley, well back, and then came Rum Rumble, and the last one to pull up is Brave Intent with South Bullaway and Super Stephen.
1: Five and a photo on the 7th of Townsville. Number 5, Tsunami. $5.80 and $2. More to come there. They're rolling forward at Cranbourne. Calabarin is due in 3. Matt McDermott is 6 to beat 9.51. Better Wash Up, the favourite at Calabarin, at $3.20. Number 1, Good On You Mate, $3.90. 7, and number 9, 7 No Trumps, $5. And the 10, Second Amendment, $6.50. It'll be Bendigo, then Calabarin, because that race at Calabarin's over the 2,130. If they get away on time at Bendigo, it'll be over and we'll be able to pick them up mid-race. Still no dividends at Cootamundra on the last set. Cranbourne.
2: OMJ Cresco on the inside showed good gate speed. He's been able to get across to the lead. Coming across was Picklet and Ellie Joe got the spot behind the leader. Top Hut Johnny didn't have the speed to drive through, and getting through into a good spot was El Lazar. Three wide goes O Major from Mickey Mark, being restrained quick crunch, and back last of all at the rear of the field came Dot Ball. They worked to the top of the home straight. And the front runner, and showing the way is OMJ Cresco in his favourite role with Gary Pekin in the sulk. He leads by a metre and a half. Three wide goes O Major, just working overtime to go forward. Kicking through in the middle was Picklet, and in the 1-1, El Lazar. Behind the leader, getting a good trip, was Ellie Joe from Mickey Mark. Three back along the pegs there, and bailed up was Top Hut Johnny. Then second last Dot Ball, and last of all came quick crunch. Well, goes O Major three wide, not able to press forward, and going down the back, and it's OMJ Cresco leading the way. First quarter 28-31-3 to second quarter, and OMJ Cresco in front 3 metres. Two Ellie Joe leaders back without cover. Picklet, El Lazar's about to get out into the clear. It's almost thinking about coming three wide. It's almost there, but goes O Major's just trying to hold its spot in that position. He can't get out El Lazar, and out deeper on the track running on was Dot Ball, and further back Mickey Mark, Top Hut Johnny and Quick Crunch. They're packed up coming to the turn, and the third quarter was 29.4. OMJ Cresco in front from Ellie Joe. Now El Lazar gets out. It's OMJ Cresco. El Lazar starting to lead up the ground. It's coming quickly. And Lockie Cook's going to train his first winner with El Lazar. A beautiful drive there by Hannah. And well done to Lockie Cook. And El Lazar wins from OMJ Cresco. Third's tight. We've got Picklet and also there Mickey Mark, Top Hut Johnny. Behind them came Ellie Joe. And well back in the field into behind him, close up came Gozo Major, and back with it was Dot Ball, and a good performance by El Lazar finishing home too strongly to score.
1: 10-1 on a photo on the last at Cranbourne. Thank you, Rob. Number 10, El Lazar, $5.50, $1.20. Number 1, OMJ Cresco, $2.40. We're 30 seconds out at Calabarin for the third, a minute away at Bendigo. At Cootamundra, 5, 6, 17 and 10 on the last. Number 5, Dream Inherit. A Dream Inherit, 5.30 and 2.10. Beats number 6, Venari, 1.50. 17, East Harlem, 2.10 and 10, Sundrop, 4th. The Quinella, 8.90. Exacta, 18.20. Trifecta, 197. First four paid, 1,116. Running double, 1 and 5, 92.40. Daily double, a pair of 5s, 36.50. The Cootamundra Quaddy, 2515, $1,355. At Townsville, still awaiting full numbers there on race 7. It was 5-6 in a photo. A couple of riders through for that rest of the card there, races 8 and 9. Race 8, number 2 is Ben Kennedy. Race 8, number 3 is Nathan Thomas. Race 8, number 9 is Amy Graham. And in the last, race 9, number 4 is Wanderson Davila. And race 9, number 12 is Isabella Tay. They're the changes after that fall in race 6 at Townsville. Some rider remembrance for the rest of the program. Now, they're starting to load them at Bendigo. On the other side of this, we'll go straight to Calabarin for race 3. And then, on the other side of that, it's the first of the Sale Greyhounds with Kyle Galley due in 10 minutes. With us being a little bit busy before race 1 at Sale, Kyle will join us after the first with a preview of race 2 onwards. But his numbers in race 1, 1, 2, 3 and 8. 1, 2, 3 and 8. Still nothing through at Townsville. Here's Rick at Bendigo for the last. Calabarin to follow. Okay, I had Rick there on the line, ready to go. It's just not coming through to...

0: to the desk. I'm not sure whether that's a problem on my end or coming from the track at Bendigo. And we are past start time. They're holding at Calibre Inn. Rick's there for us now.
1: 11. This is the lucky last. Bendigo Cup packages are on sale now. Just Coronation Turbo to complete it for the last event of the day. Good luck if you're still playing in the quaddy.
0: Cranbourne numbers, 10, 1, 3, 7 on the last.
1: Well, there were no prizes, really. No prizes at all. Brendan's Legacy, 1. Into the favourite, Karen, 5. And then our Justify, the favourite, winning the previous. Final league, they're set. And they're away. Viva Mauricio fell out of the machine. It's last of all. Getting out nicely was Regal Might from What a Ripper. And then Celestial Award, the favourite, who's having a look, but opting out there as Zurain presses on. Then Coronation Turbo, followed by Too Big No Speed from Ornos. He's back in side of Ganacho, then followed by The Grey, which is feeling dusty, and Viva Mauricio was the last one. Regal Might, the front runner, coming off the back, a length to Zurain, and the speed's all right. Two lengths to What a Ripper, Celestial Award in fourth place, and then Coronation Turbo. Next was Too Big from Ornos, who's been scrubbed along since the start. Next in the field was Ganacho, who's outside of Viva Mauricio and feeling dusty, as three lengths away. Coming up to the turn, Regal Might free bowling out in front from Zurain. What a Ripper to the outside. Celestial Award going back to the inside, needing a bit of luck now. And then Coronation Turbo, and further back to Ornos in the straight. Regal Might the leader. Celestial Award, the favourites, flat strap. Zurain the outside, trying hard with Viva Mauricio, and then followed by Ornos. And What a Ripper is there as well. Front runner is still Regal Might. On the outside, Zurain can't get there. Feeling dusty, starting to launch from the back. Regal Might just in front. Oh, it might have just hung on from Zurain. And feeling dusty, rattling home. Viva Mauricio 4. Then followed Coronation Turbo, and Ganacho was doing his best late from Too Big. Ornos, Celestial Award, the favourite, was a flopperoonie first up. And along last was What a Ripper.
0: 3-1-2-11 in the call from Rick. More to come at Bendigo. This is live at Calibre Inn.
2: Velvet Shadow and one off, seeing them all. There's 7 no trumps. Down with a lap to go, and it's still Velvet Shadow being left alone as Better Wash Up had got closer. Is now a length from the leader. On the inside is Hot Cinder with the Calibre Inn Farmers Co-op sprint lane if required up soon. 1-1 is the Dark Knight around. Good on you, mate. Midfield on the inside. Then Krakatini Marlidi drops off. Passed on the outside by Second Amendment. Velvet Shadow the inside, and going up with three wide cover is 7 no trumps. The second quarter in 31-4. Down the back goes Vintage Blue, leading about a metre. Better Wash Up goes up on the outside. Levels now with Vintage Blue at the 400. The Dark Knight is next. Hot Cinder, good on you, mate, to the outside of Krakatini. Down at the 350. Better Wash Up had struck the top from Vintage Blue after a 28-9. Third quarter, the Dark Knight getting to the outside. Then comes Good On You Mate going to fourth from Hot Cinder. 7 no trumps picking up from the back, but is still about 5 or 6 off the lead, which Vintage Blue boxes on. Better Wash Up and the Dark Knight. Good on you, mate, getting to the outside. Hot Cinder's trying to raise another effort, but it's the Dark Knight here. The Dark Knight in front, and the Dark Knight. The Dark Knight from either Vintage Blue or Better Wash Up. Close up fourth was Good On You Mate, Hot Cinder, Krakatini, Velvet Shadow, out wider 7 no trumps. In that line of horses, 2 was Second Amendment, and Marlidi had dropped right out a clear last. 30 for the last quarter, 58-9, the final half. The Dark Knight to pick them up.
0: Number 7, the Dark Knight home at 9:30 and 2:20. It's a dead heat on the last at Bendigo.
1: 2/3, 11/4. It's up now, 1/3 dead heat in front of 2, and 11 will be fourth. 124.86.
0: So 1/3 dead heating. Thank you, Rick. 2/3, 11/4. Those totes will take a little while to roll through. Still 7 and a camera at Calibre Inn. Now, we've got a bit to clear. We've got the Cootamundra dividends on race 8. I gave you those. It's correct weight, 5, 6, 17, 10 at Townsville. Still nothing through there on race number 7. And what was the other dividends? I owed you something as well, I think. It was... No, I gave you Port Lincoln, so 110.45. It's all clear and paying there, correct weight. They're coming through at Townsville now, 5, 6, 10 and 12. Number 5, Tsunami, $582. Number 6, Karavik, $360. Number 10, She's a Beauty, $220. And 12, Coretti was 4th. Quinella, 35, Exacta, 63. Trifecta, $375. The first four's not there yet. Running double 6 and 5, 31.20. That first four to come at Townsville. On the last at Bendigo, Dead Heat, 1 and 3. Two runs third, 11 is fourth. One Zuray and Ruby Lamont, 573.30. Three Regal Might, Luke Nolan, 290 and $1.90. Two Feeling Dusty, third, $3 and 11. Viva Mauricio, fourth. The Quinella paid $30. The two Exactas, 1 and 3, 26. 3 and 1, $20. Trifectas, 132, 181. 312, 185. First fours, 132 and 11, 1,249. 312, 11, 1,068. Running double, 13 and 1, $15.80. Running double, 13 and 3, 940. Daily doubles, 5 and 1, 760. 5 and 3, 510. And your two quarterly dividends at Bendigo, 1, 5, 13, 1, $149, and 1513.3 pays $76.60 at thanks to Rick McIntosh at Bendigo this afternoon. That first four we owe you at Townsville, 5, 6, 10, 12 pays $1,431.60.
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0: 2 minutes away from the first at Sale tonight with Kyle Galley. Kyle will join us with the preview after race one with the rest of the program there. 1, 2, 3, 8 are his numbers in the first. One starts Monday is the even money favourite at $2. Eight Made Blue at $4. Number two, Winkle Rose, $4.80. Three, Devil Storm, $10. Number four, Dr. Brocker at 11. Or Dr. Brocker, that is. And then Dr. Wildman, number six, at 16. The roughie is Dr. York out of the seven at $19. 1, 2, 3, 8 from Kyle in the first at Sale. At Calabarran, 7, 5, 6, 1. The result on race three. Number seven, The Dark Knight, $9.30, $2.20. Number five, Vintage Blue, $3.10. Six, Better Wash Up, $2. And one, Good On You Mate, fourth. Quinella, 54. Exacta, 93. Trifecta paid $521. And the first four, $3,959. 7, 5, 6, 1. The running double, 3 and 7, $45.60. Sale race one is next.
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3: Starts Monday to run the favourite here in from as much as 250. Made Blue 5 into about 340 is now 460 and the favourites into odds on at 190. Winkle Rose at 5, 9.50, Devil Storm, Dr. Brocker 11, Dr. York at 17 and Dr. Wildman is at 18. So the opening event there behind the start, numbers 1, 2, 4, 6 and 8 all having their first race start tonight. And starts Monday into 190 to run the favourite here for Ned McDonald in the first. Son of Bernardo on debut. Shade of odds on. And there's 175 now for the red. So it's trimming right up. It's about 240 when they're in the yard. It's into $1.75 now on the fixed odds. Fine night. Of course, daylight savings has kicked in. So nice bright conditions here. Still in sale, certainly after the weather we've had throughout to Gippsland and beyond over the last couple of days. Plenty of rain about, but the track looks in pretty good order here tonight after a fine, sunny and mostly dry day. One late scratching that came out earlier this morning. That's race 9, number 3. Good luck here at Sale tonight. First of a dozen. About to get underway. They're set and they're racing and bombing the start. There were both Devil Storm and Dr. York, and away quickly was Made Blue from the outside. Gets across the favourite, starts Monday to lead. A length or so, Dr. Wildman third, Winkle Rose the fence, five lengths Dr. Brocker, further back Devil Storm, Dr. York, but up to the turn and Made Blue shot away, four lengths in front of starts Monday trying hard, but Made Blue nice win on debut to score by 4 or 5 in 24.05 if you don't mind. Second to starts Monday, Dr. Wildman's run on into third spot. A gap further away in the race than Dr. Brocker with Winkle Rose, Devil Storm, Dr. York. And that's been a very nice win. 5.27 early, 13.39. Really set that win up there, that bid section for Made Blue. And 24.03, the adjusted run. It'll be a good form race, that the first of the night here. Numbers coming into the frame. Number 8, the winner. 1 second, starts Monday. It's held its ground throughout to run into the runner-up spot here on debut. Six has run third, Dr. Wildman. And the fourth number is about to come up here. That is number 4, Dr. Brocker. 8, 1, 6 and 4. 8, 1, 6, 4 in the frame on the first event. 6 3/4 is the winning margin here, with 3/4 of a length between second and third. So it was 5.27 to the first mark. Really good second split there, 13.39 and 24.03 the overall.
0: 8, 1, 6 and 4, they're coming through, Kyle. We'll catch up with him in just a moment to get a preview race 2 onwards at Sale tonight. Number 8, Made Blue, pays $4.80 and $2.50. Number 1 starts Monday, $1.40. 6, Dr. Wildman, no third dividend, and 4th, 4, Dr. Brocker. The Quinella, $3.10. Exacta paid $12.60. Trifecta, $101. That first four's not quite there yet on 8, 1, 6, and 4. Our next race for coverage, Nowra Grays. Race one is due in 4 minutes. Favourite is the 5, Zipping Caspian, at $1.95. $5.50 for the 7, Utter Chaos. $6, number 8, Monster Morny. Number 2, Zipping Dawson at $8.50. And it's the only other runner in the race. Scratching is the 1, Take Flight. On the other side of Nowra, we've got Port Lincoln, race 8. Last on the program out of South Australia, over the 1350, is due in 6 from now. Number 4, Charles Ford, is the favourite at $3.80. 6, Utah at $4.80. Number 7, Dougal McKean, $5. And the 3, Sir Panama, is at 6 for the last at Port Lincoln. That first four at sale on race 1, 8, 1, 6, and 4, paid $443.60.
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0: One race down at sale this evening, 11 to go. With a look at the rest of the card, let's say good afternoon again to Kyle Gelly.
9: Hi, Pat. Yes, good afternoon, everyone. Lovely conditions here at Sale, especially considering what we've had in recent days. No rain about today, so as we've seen in that first race, there's a bit of a tick around on course for that winner. It had trial well into its first up run, and it certainly lived up to that Made Blue going 24.03. That's a brilliant run for a maiden, particularly a first starter around the Sale circuit. So in what may end up being a really good form race, that is a very nice run by the winner, and the first starter's running top four in that race. A few shorties throughout the night. I thought perhaps the longest of those short runners may well be in race 9, number 6, Aston Aquitaine. We're down to just 5 runners now with the

0: late scratching there earlier this morning of number three. Aston Aquitaine ran fifth behind Matlock in a Bendigo Cup heat last week. Having its first look here at Sale tonight is a winner of 7 from 14 with 4 minors and is building a good record, had won several in a row in town before that out last time in much stronger grade than this tonight. It'll be short, but it can be the anchor for your exotics there, race 9, number 6, Aston Aquitaine. Quaddie tonight, I think we can trim that right down as well. The first leg will go number 2 only. A bit wider in the second leg here, 3 to beat 1, 5 and 7. In the third leg, race 7, we'll go number 4 only and home with numbers 5 and 6 in the last leg. So 2 only the first leg, 3 from 1, 5 and 7 in the second, 4 only in the third leg and 5 to beat 6 in the final leg. So as mentioned, a fine night, temperature in the mid to high teens today, and a good night of racing still ahead of us. The maiden, the next in about 15 minutes. Later on, we've got Great Chase heats, numbers 13 and 14 of that statewide series, and then 3 heats of a VicBred Grade 5, races 9, 10 and 11 tonight. So hopefully plenty of winners for the punters tonight, Pat. We managed to jag an $18 winner last night somehow. Don't think there'll be too many of those tonight, but you never know. We'll find out, of course, by 9:30 when the last is run and won.
1: Yeah, good on you, Cole. Yeah, $18 winner. Well, you don't have to find many more if you're finding him at that price. That's well played, certainly. But a couple of shorties throughout the night, as Kyle said, he's playing those for you. Race 2, his selections are 8, 3, 6 and 1. And Damo and Mitch are about to join you in about 20 minutes to take you through your Sunday night. Now, here's Nowra Race 1. They're about to box away.
2: 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It's $1.80. Being well supported on the tab fix today. Zipping Harriet, $4.60 on the second line of betting. And Utter Chaos is $8.50 into $4.60, showing as a market mover. Right, the leads and collars are coming off. Zipping Dawson drawn the inside. Looks like a giant compared to some of these others. Weighing in around 35 kilos here. Zipping Harriet drawn in beside it at 25 kilos. And they're just about right here for the first. Well boxed away. Starter reaches for the green light. The lure's on its way, set for the first at Nowra. First of 10. They're right. And racing. Missing the start slightly was Zipping Harriet. Winning the break was Utter Chaos and bounced 2 lengths in front. Monster Mornay out wide pushes forward. Zipping Caspian, this favourite, was about 3rd away. And then came Zipping Harriet and Zipping Dawson is last. So they come to the corner. And it's Utter Chaos that shows the way by 2 lengths from Monster Mornay. It's Utter Chaos on the outside. Gets the win today at start number 20. And Utter Chaos gets the cash here and beats home Monster Mornay on the inside. Third home will be Zipping Harriet. Then came Zipping Caspian and Zipping Dawson. The time was 21 seconds. Yeah, it's start number 20 today. Finally breaks the maiden status. The trainers have been patient here with this bitch. She finally gets through today.
1: 7845 on the first at Nowra. Number 7, Utter Chaos, $5.20 and $2.80. 8, Monster Mornay, $2.90 and 4, Zipping Harriet, third, no third dividend. They're loading for the last at Port Lincoln. Northam Race 2 is due in 6 minutes with Richard. He started very nicely this afternoon with a $10 winner on top in the first. Richard's numbers, Race 2, 2 9, 7 and 5. Famed Girl, number 9, is the bet 365 favourite at $2.80. 2 Firearm, $2.80. Number 3, General Napoleon is $2.50. Number 7, Chandra, $13. And 4, Swing Bar is now 12 in from 16. A little bit of money for it. But 9, Fame Girl, the 220 favourite for the next race 2 at Northam. The last, the second last rather at Townsville, race 8 on the amended start times has been allotted the same time as Northam. Obviously, we'll take you to Richard first. The 8th at Townsville might be a replay. We'll see how we go there. The favourite for that event is the 2, Hot Diggity Boom at $3.30. Getting closer at Port Lincoln, those divvies are through at Nowra, race 1, 7845, number 7, Utter Chaos, $5.20 and $2.80, beats the 8, Monster Mornay, $2.90, number 4, Zipping Harriet, no third dividend, and 5, Zipping Caspian, 4th. Quinella, $11.80. Exacta, $17.80. The trifecta, $52.50. No first four just yet on 7845. Here's the last at Port Lincoln with Jared.
3: And Toorak Blaze, riderless. Caitlin Tootle heading to the structure, so it's about to come up Toorak Blaze along with Sir Panama. Final race today, racing in SA this week heads to Gawler tomorrow. So Monday racing at Gawler or at Mount Gambier on Wednesday, and then back
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1: Weekend. Toorak Blaze coming forward. And we're almost set to go. The Yumba Muscles Holdings 0-56 handicap to wrap up the program. 13.50 and the red light's on. The favourite is Charles Foote. They're set to go. Light blinks. Ready for the last at Port Lincoln. Couple keen to get on with it. Ready and racing now. It was a fairly even line out. Charles Foote left well along with Oriados down low. Charles Foote's being ridden hard by Murtog to drive forward, and Dougal McKean's kicking through to be in third early. Navy Gold fourth the inside. Noyers gets to fifth. Then came Wendery out deeper. The Greys behind them, Navy Gold, and they were followed then by Lion's Instinct, who's two-thirds down the field from Outcaster, who's fourth last. Then Toorak Blaze in company with Agreeance, and out wider on the track, Sir Panama's towards the tail. Eventually, Charles Foote worked to the lead, going down towards the 800-metre mark, and leads by a length and a half to Noyers, who's building up to second spot now. Oriados is third, trailing the leader, and fourth now Dougal McKean, who's one off the fence. Very wide going forward is Wendery out deeper, about four off the rail. Between runners was Utah, and then came Navy Gold. Lion's Instinct ridden along back in the field from Outcaster, and then Sir Panama from Toorak Blaze, and Agreeance is going to turn in last. The final favourite, Charles Foote, is going to be first for the judge. It's Charles Foote by two lengths. Utah is trying hard out towards the centre of the track. Navy Gold battling away, and they were followed then by Oriados. It's Charles Foote in front. Trying hard is Navy Gold. Charles Foote by a length. Navy Gold is coming hard with Utah on the outside. Utah coming up with Charles Foote on the inside. It's still Charles Foote bobbing, and Charles Foote wins. Beats home in second position. We had Utah behind them in third. I'm not sure. We've got Oriados close up with Navy Gold. Noyers is there with Outcaster, and then came charging home late Toorak Blaze. Behind them, Sir Panama from Agreeance. Lion's Instinct towards the tail of the field with Wendery, and Dougal McKean was back there as well. Charles Foote, the favourite, scores number four. Charles Foote will win. Charles Foote holding off Utah, who's charged at the end and just missed. Third's tight. We've got Outcaster flooding home and is prominent with Oriados near the rail. But all on as Charles Foote was ridden up by Murtagh early to take the lead through the first couple.
0: 4-6 in the camera on the lucky last at Port Lincoln. Port 4 Charles Foote wins for Cotter Murtagh at 3.30 and $1.50. The quaddy there this afternoon will be 5-4-1-4. The second at Northern with Richard is next.
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0: Yeah, they're about to load at Northam. I'll bring you a replay of Townsville. They're loading there as well. At Port Lincoln, it's 4-6-12-13 on the lucky last. 4-6-12-13. The second at Sale with Kyle Gelly is 4 minutes away. Kyle's number is 4361. He's with Dr. Freddy, or rather 8361. He's with Dr. Freddy, who is the favourite at $2.50. Now at Port Lincoln, number 4 Charles Foote, 3.31.50. Number 6 Utah, 2.30. 12 Outcaster, 11.10. And 13 Oriados, 4th. The Quinella, 9.20. Exacta, 23.50. Trifecta, 636.10. First four paid 4,530. The running double 1 and 4, 16.20. Daily double, a pair of fours, 26.90. The quaddy, 5.4.1.4, 489.20. 4.6.12.13. On the last at Port Lincoln. Now, they've only just brought the first runner in at Northam. I'll bring you a replay of Townsville. Here's Richard.
4: He's aboard here, Fame Girl. It's $2.10. Firearms look really good. And looks very fit today, as Trevor has outlined. It's got a big line down its rump. It's $3 second up here after a

0: So, swing bar's coming up. Swing bar. There's been a little bit of specking for No Show, who's a debutante, Ross Price, and his regular rider, Joseph Azzopardi. And they're just about set now. Swing bar's gone up. Red light is on. 1100, just about ready. Fame Girl drawn on the inside. And they're racing. Fame Girl got away pretty well. Swing bar showing good speed. A lead. Sovereign Rock now drives through as well. And Chandra and Fame Girl's very close on the inside. Two lengths away is No Show, followed by General Napoleon. And then Fly for a White Guy. Firearm is second. Last about seven off the leader. And Hell of a Promise is back on the inside as they come up before the turn. Sovereign Rock in the Ryan Hill colours. Leads by half to Chandra. Fame Girl on the inside there for Pike. And followed by Swing Bar, who's out a little bit wider. No Show went up in the centre. Fly for a White Guy taken out wide. Firearm travelled up attractively. It's about four off the lead, about to get to the outside, and two lengths away is Hell of a Promise as they come around the home turn. General Napoleon is running about fifth as Fame Girl gets up on the inside of Sovereign Rock. Down the outside, Chandra, his Firearm right down the outside joining in. General Napoleon is back behind them inside the 250. Fame Girl with Firearm coming hard on the outside. Fame Girl with Firearm sweeping up. Firearm has taken the lead now, drawn clear from Fame Girl. A battling on Swing Bar as well, but it's Firearm in front, and Firearm is too good. Firearm beats Swing Bar, and third in, I think, Fame Girl from Sovereign Rock. Deeper out was General, No Show running on, and they got away from General Napoleon. Chandra, Fly for a White Guy, and last home is Hell of a Promise.
1: Two and a camera at Northam. Number two, Firearm for Clint Johnson Porter wins, paying $3 and $1.40. Getting to the start at Sale, here's a replay of what happened in race eight at Townsville.
2: And Hyde Park stood there, missed it by two, but that's what he does. And coming out very quickly, Bankouri Bays looking for the lead. Brave Agenda, Fast Away also showing speed is Ready Tiger and Toranaga. He's whipping up four deep, he's pressing on, he's trying to cross them, but there's plenty of action early as they race into that first bend, and Ready Tiger's the first to put the brakes on, and Toranaga now works his way to the lead. A length and a half to two in front, the pace has been good. Second is Bankouri Bay, Brave Agenda. Third, Aged Care Rail through to be fourth. The inside, Ready Tiger's right there on the outside, and poking up between them as they come to the side of the track was the Hot Diggity Boom. Two lengths to Colliano, Central Park and Hyde Park last. Down to the 600 now, Toranaga got a little breather there, leads by three quarters. Brave Agenda, Bankouri Bay, then came Hot Diggity Boom being felt for, followed by Aged Care, Colliano, Hyde Park's well back, Ready Tiger, Central Park into the straight now, and the favourite Toranaga straightens up a length in front of Brave Agenda, Bankouri Bay. Hot Diggity Boom called on the outsiders, making ground. Then came Colliano and Hyde Park, but at the 200, Toranaga's getting tired. Colliano is coming at him very quickly, and he's gone to the lead. Colliano shot clear from Hot Diggity Boom. Hyde Park got hampered near the fence with Toranaga, but he's too good in the line, Colliano, by a length and a quarter. Second home, Hot Diggity Boom. Third might be Toranaga in front of Hyde Park. He got pinned up on the fence halfway up the straight.
1: And it was 5-2, 10-4 on that result at Townsville. 5-2, 10-4 on the second last race. Eight at Northam, the numbers are 2-4-9-1 with totes to come. Almost set sail, race two.
3: For the second event tonight. And the green light is on, top of the back straight, 4:35 the journey. They're set to go. At racing two and pinging out from box eight, here was Dr. Freddy. Plenty of pace. Dr. Stefan goes forward towards the first turn. A couple of mid to right third off flat, and there was Biscuit Bound dropped out. And back with it, Dr. Daniella and Rocky Rose. The field is well strung out. Dr. Stefan got an inside run underneath Dr. Freddy. And mid to right's looking to stalk that pair as they turn for home. Further back in the race, then Dr. Yorton in the straight. And Dr. Freddy took over again. Surge to the front, goes on to score over Dr. Stefan, Dr. Yorton. And behind those mid to right, next in there, Akina Rupee. Further back in the race, Rocky Rose got back in the field. Biscuit Bound, no luck. Dr. Daniella with those. And the time is about 24:43 here. And the favourite, another box eight successful. That's Dr. Freddy scoring for Luke Adams at Giffard West and the Doctor's Kennels. Nicely bred type on debut, a Black Dog March 24. Hooked on Scotch out of that great damn sweet Demi. She was a great race bitch. And she's thrown the winner here at around $1.55 and $1.10 on the fixed odds, and on the pool there about $1.50. Five Dr.

0: Stephen, Tommy Shelby, Dr. Madison, Emily McMahon, Dr. Jordan third, Tommy Shelby, Dr. Nightingale, Kimberly McMahon here in the second event. Six runs, fourth, Minter Wright. So outside boxes there, 8, 5, 7 and 6 official.
1: 8, 5, 7 and 6 confirmed by Kyle at Sale. We're about to go to Kalabarin for race number 4. The Northern Eastern Districts Cup comes up in 2 minutes. It'll be on the back of a quick break, and then Damo and Mitch will join you for your Sunday night. Matt McDermott's numbers in the fourth at Kalabarin, 1948, 1948. He's with bronze to win the small feature today, the Northern Eastern Districts Cup at $2.60. On the second at Northern, 2491, number 2 Firearm, Clint Johnson Porter, $3.40. Number 4 Swing Bar, $2.40. 9 Fame Girl, $1.30. 1 Sovereign Rock, 4th. 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And the Running Double, 9 and 2, $53.90. 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The Trifecta, $60. First 4 paid $640. And the Running Double, a pair of 5s, 38. Late Scratching was the 7. Sub was the 10, and it ran 3rd. At Sale, they're through, 8, 5, 7 and 6. Number 8, Dr. Freddy, the winner, on top for Kyle at $1.50, $1.20. 5, Dr. Stefan, second, $3. 7, Dr. Jordan, third, $5.40. And 6, Minter Wright, fourth, 8, 5, 7, 6. The Cornella paid $10.30, Exacta $15.70, Trifecta $152.40, First 4, $316.90. Running double, a pair of 8s, $17. Kyle's numbers in race 3. 1, 8, 4 and 2. He's with Raging Fury at $2.50. 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Damien Watson and Mitch Abaya are about to join you to take you through your Sunday night of chasing and pacing, and also galloping, with the Northern meeting continuing tonight. Race 3 comes up in 20 minutes at Northern. Richard Bell goes 11.759. 11.759 are Richard's numbers in race number 3. Enjoy the rest of your night. A quick break on race day, and we're coming back with the feature of Calibre in race 4, the Northern Eastern Districts Cup. Have a great night.

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0: Ideal as they lift it now on the outside, getting close to Yawoma. Jax's Ideal, Yawoma. Around now comes Winegum. Three deep passes. Captain Courageous in the centre. Bronze Bowl away on the inside. Kelleher and Farmers Co-op sprint lane if required. Getting off the markers is Get Your Bets On with Magic Bay to the outside and a length to Beach Captain. 3:50 to go. Yawoma gets the head in front, trying to respond as Jax's Ideal. Winegum, Captain Courageous, bronzed in behind them. 29, third quarter. Yawoma and Jax's Ideal, still not much of a margin. Yawoma slightly leading Jax's Ideal on the corner. Bronzed is getting to the outside now and into the clear. Then Captain Courageous and Get Your Bets On saves ground along the inside. Yawoma's joined by Bronze. Bronze finishing off the better. Favourites got there. Bronze the winner. Bronze from either Yawoma or on the inside. Jax's Ideal, Get Your Bets On, made ground along the inside. Two and out wider, Captain Courageous. Beach Captain just behind them with Magic Bay and Winegum. 30.1 the final quarter, 59.1 the last half. Bronzed behind the lead, he got to the outside as they cornered in, raced up, grabbed the leading line, and has come down to the post to winner at $2.70, and one pool about $2.40 and $1.30 for the placing. Lead of 38, quarters 30.4, 30.5, 29, and 30.1. Numbers coming up with one Bronze the winner. 9, Yawoma is second. 4, Jax's Ideal is third. And 7, Get Your Bets On is fourth. Numbers interim, 1, 9, 4, and 7.
1: 1, 9, 4, and 7 interim numbers there at Kellerberra for race number 4. The 1 Bronzed getting up at $2.70 the winner, $1.24 the place. The 9 Yawoma second, $1.20 the place. And the 4 Jax's Ideal third at $2 a place. 1, 9, and 4. The 7 that Get Your Bets On in for fourth. 1, 9, 4, and 7. Welcome along everyone to the Sunday Graze, and a big welcome to our listeners on SEN Turf in WA, where we'll give you all of the action from Northam, the remainder of the card there, the last couple at Kellerberra as well. From a Victorian point of view, we've got a big meeting at Sale in the Greyhounds, and we'll traverse here, there, and everywhere around the country. Damien Watson's my name, and our resident expert when it comes to greyhound racing, and finding you a winner. And I tell you what, the public need it. We've got interest rates going up yet again. The diesel prices are predicted to go to $4 a litre, and the unleaded prices are out of control as well. So we've had a bit of rain around, which is creating more potholes. Mitch, we need some money, as according to the punters out there, I think that's what they're crying. So welcome to you, by the way.
2: Good to see you, Damo. $4 a litre for diesel, that'd have to be criminal, wouldn't it?
1: That's what some of the
2: surely not
1: experts are predicting.
2: If we get to that, come on. What do we do?
1: Well, that's where we go to rationing, I think, at that point.
2: Gee whiz. I don't know.
1: Mind you, I heard this on another station, which, you know, sometimes they have a negative line as to what's going to happen, yes. but it could happen. That's the reality of
2: that
1: the situation.
2: That is staggering. If we get to that, I don't know where we're going.
1: Well, I don't know where. It'd be sad for you as well, because you'd need diesel to get around, wouldn't you?
2: Well, yeah, of course.
1: Mm.
2: In the vehicle.
1: Well,
2: most certainly.
1: You've got to deliver some expert services for people at the end of the day, essential services too. Now, the Quinella for race 4 at Kellerberra, 1-9 paying $3.70. Exacta, 1-9 paying $9.30. Trifecta, 1-9 and 4 paying $31.80. First 4, 1-9, 4 and 7 paying $92.40. Running double, 7-1 paying $35.20. And if you got the early quaddy, you needed 1, 3, 7 and 1. It jackpotted to $498.61. And the third at Sale in terms of the greyhounds is coming up in around 8 minutes' time. So we'll give you all of that action along with Nowra and Tamora and some of the other action in terms of greyhound racing around the country. And for race 6 at Sha Tin, Grand Patch is going around as favourite at 2:30 in the next. But Mitch, big welcome to you. Obviously, once again, I've been on trackside, Sunday trackside for the last couple of hours. But how's your weekend been?
2: Been good, mate. Been good. Yeah, we...
1: No cricket on
2: no
1: yesterday?
2: No cricket yesterday. Nah, yeah. There obviously wasn't enough available grounds to use, and yeah, it was one of those where we got washed off. They called it early, which was nice.
1: They did, yeah.
2: Called it early enough, and yeah, we spent the day down at the local pub just around the corner, well, walking distance, 50 metres away.
1: With the boys?
2: Yeah, with the boys, yeah. Okay. Went down there, watched a few of the races and had a meal, had a steak sanger.
1: Yeah.
2: Nice, yeah. A couple of boys had Palmers, and then we had a function in the night, so it was good.
1: Fantastic. Yeah. It was a weird old day yesterday because there wasn't much happening, because obviously this weekend all the attention revolves around the NRL Grand Final, but particularly here in Victoria because it was so wet. You really only had the racing during the day. There was a bit of NBL on at night.
2: Yep.
1: And the AFLW, and that was it.
2: Mm.
1: So I wonder if the turnover benefited as a result. Oh, look at this. Breaking news. Fitness guru Sam Wood arrested. Domestic violence offences. You remember him, don't you?
2: I remember what happened.
1: Apparently
2: what,
1: alleged.
2: Domestic violence for what?
1: Alleged, yeah. But apparently he's been arrested and charged for it. So there you
2: go. That's something, isn't it?
1: It's just come up on the screen there. Wow. He was friends with one of the St Kilda footballers as well. I can't remember which one, but yeah, he was the bachelor for a year, I'm pretty sure. Hopefully, yeah, we'll see what happens there, but hopefully if there is wrongdoing, justice is done. Third at Sale is about 6 minutes away. What about your best bets throughout the night? May as well give them out now. Are you feeling confident ahead of tonight?
2: Relatively, Damo, yeah. Got Q2, got Sale. Sale meetings, actually not too bad tonight. There's a couple of shorties that go around, being races 4, 5, and 7. A Raise and Rewind goes around after, just keeps just sizzling. Draws really nice to win as well, but I thought it was a half decent night of racing. There's a little bit of value there outside of those, and probably going to have to look towards some place plays in those races, because you can't be with anything at that sort of price. It's just ludicrous. But anyway,
1: ludicrous.
2: Where am I? Best bets. We'll go there. Now I just grab them up because I didn't put them all in a slip, which I should have done. Would have been the smart thing, wouldn't it, Damo?
1: It's all right. I caught you off guard.
2: You're right. No, I should have had them all written down for us for the punters out there. I want to start in race number 6. Race 6, number 3, Lakeview Tracker. Great record at the track. Phenomenal. Actually, 6 starts, 4 wins, 2 minor placings, draws well down low. 1-3 starts ago in 24-24. Does that again. They won't get near it. Thought the run 2 back was huge. Last time out, race against Flying Ducati off a wide draw. Didn't suit, but I like it here. Race 6, number 3, Lakeview Tracker. Roll over to race 8, number 5, Glowing. I thought its last run was massive. That being behind the winner that we tipped on that night, which was Millie Lilly. It's been banging on the door without winning one, to be honest. 28.69, 2 back off the red. Very impressive time. Just couldn't get the job done. But I think tonight strikes a really weak race. Race 8, number 5, Glowing. They're the two bests there. And then someone asked about race 11 and asked a question about impacting. I thought the red would be hard to beat Lakeview Cindy in that race. But my main two bets were those that I'd mentioned. Then we'll go to... We've got anything coming up? No. All good. Thought I'd just double check. Q2 Parklands, Damo. I got one in the next. Race 2, number 1, Mapunga Destiny. They backed it off the map last time out. I think it can win this. Doesn't look like a strong race. And I think, although the price is not enormous, it's big enough to have a play and throw in some of your multis. So where else do I want to go? Race 3, number 7, Rybuck Banjo. I think draws really nice out wide. Good win, 2 back, really strong. And I like it. I reckon it can run all over the top of them. Yeah. the old Banjo boy just won before, or the side a winner at Sale. And then my other best fell in, where am I? Race 6, number 3, Terrabella. Thought its last run, it was just unlucky off box 6. Been racing against good company. I think this is a race it can win. There's a little bit of speed in it, don't get me wrong, but I like it. It's short, but I think they'll be going to beat it. And at value, I had something later on at value. Race 9, number 1, Tote Dior. I think the greyhound's drawn nice.
1: Although, each way?
2: Yeah, you can take it each way. I thought its last few runs have been really good. Probably should have

0: 1-2 back. Don't know if it wanted to win, but I thought it might have been able to settle quite prominent here in race 9 at Q2. So that's my that's the lot of them.
1: Fantastic. So hopefully you followed in there, listeners. 0499 736 736 to text in. Someone's had a crack off the SMS. Lucky you don't have $5,000 of Pudders funds to dust like Thursday. Maybe put that on the long range weather forecast. At least it's 50-50.
0: That was from Jack from Avondale Heights.
1: Oh, is it Jack? Sorry, I've accidentally called him there, so he might call back. There you go. 0499 736 736. If you want to chat about anything, you can chat about the NRL Grand Final. We're going to watch it. Might have a bit of a watch-along like we did last year. I don't think anything's going to beat last year, though. That Brisbane Broncos-Melbourne Storm Grand
0: Bryce,
1: Final.
0: I know. Bryce was there, wasn't he?
1: He was in the fetal position in the corner. Oof. Yes, he was going off his nut, and rightly so, too.
0: Oh,
1: that was
0: course.
1: A classic Grand
0: be.
1: Final. Shane, they've fallen off the cliff a little bit, the Brisbane Broncos.
0: How quick? What? This is one for you, Damo. You know a lot more about sporting history than I do. What would be some of the greatest falling off the cliffs when it comes to sport?
1: And you can get involved in this, listeners. 0499 736 736. This can apply to local sport as well. If you've got a story locally, greatest falling off the cliff. 0499 736 736. I know in the AFL era, probably one of the bigger ones was Adelaide. They went back-to-back.
0: Yep.
1: And so they won the 97 and 98 flags. The next year, this was in a 16-team competition, and they finished 14th. That was one of the biggest drops of all time, I think. And jeez. Malcolm Blight ended up leaving. A lot of people have been talking about the opposite rises because of Newcastle tonight, coming from last to potentially winning the premiership if they win tonight. And I reckon the closest that came to happening in AFL, or VFL as it was known back then, was Collingwood in 1977. They were wooden spooners in 76.
0: That's a long way back, isn't it?
1: And Tom Hafey coached them to a grand final. They got the draw against North in the first grand final and lost the replay. So there's a few stories. Now, the third at Sale's coming up.
0: Yeah, I'm with the red.
1: You're with the Raging Fury?
0: I'm taking on the 8 Lakeview Turbo. It's been some good touch. I think it needs a draw inside. And I reckon the 2 Maximum Sunny can just give the 1 enough room up the fence to work with.
1: All right, let's get a Sportsbet market update.
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0: All right, let's go to Sale. Race number 3, Dame Dollar. And you've got 35 seconds until advertised start time. 8 Lakeview Turbo, 270 to 220. 1 Raging Fury, 270 at 340. 4 Lakeview Chaser, 650. Money's come here for the 6 My Charm. It's 950 at 12, back into 850. 2 Maximum Sunny's also 850. 5 Minta Boost, in some handy form, $12. Then we get to the value plays. 3 Essendon Fly, who would have thought this thing's a rough chance, $46. And the 7 Home Bush Fern, $61. No need for reserves. Favourites, the 8 Lakeview Turbo, 230.
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1: So you're with the one Raging Fury here, Mitch.
0: I am. There's a bit of speed in this.
1: All right, let's follow you in. Let's go to Sale Race 3 over the 435 metres. Here's Kyle Galley.
4: Starts have been here, and from those 10 runs, 2 wins and 6 metres. So certainly a consistent type over this sprint trip, 435. Raging Fury, third up from a decent spell. Hasn't had much luck over 460 at Warringal at its first 2 runs back. Back in distance slightly. But has gone 24.59 around here at its only look when it ran third. Runners getting set for the third event tonight, the Madden Glass and Aluminium Stake. Top of the back straight, 4.35 the trip. The starter has them, green light switched on, and the lure's on its way now. They're ready to go. Set. Racing. One of the last set of boxes, Raging Fury. Back at the start, My Charm, Homebush Fern, Lakeview Chaser, Maximum Sunny won the jump, got to the lead. Lakeview Turbo couldn't get around, shuffled back, and it's Maximum Sunny, 2 clear on Essendon Fly of the danger. 3 to My Charm, winding up, Raging Fury. Minterboost was next towards the home turn. It's Maximum Sunny and Essendon Fly pulling out to start a run, but Maximum Sunny's kicked away all the way, too good by 2 lengths. Second Essendon Flyer. Lakeview Chaser has run on nicely into third spot at the finish. Next over on the fence then, My Charm with Raging Fury. Lakeview Turbo, not much luck. Back with runners 2 there would have been Homebush Fern, and the time of the event's around 24.72.
5: And
1: so there you have it. The two maximum Sunny getting up at 8.50 the win, 2.10 the place, the three Essendon Flyer second at $7 a place. So that Quinella would pay anything.
0: Huge.
1: And the four Lakeview Chase, a third, $1.85 the place. So 2, 3, and 4, quite upset there, Mitch.
0: It was. And the big guns got skittled out early and it was off and gone. The two early speed wins races. And the 5 and the 8 were the two that had a bit of box speed, and two just pushed up the inside and won well.
1: Oh, well, bad luck. But we got race 2 at Q2 Parklands, and one of your best goes around here, Mitch.
0: It does, yeah. I'm with the red. I like it. I reckon it's in some really good touch. Well, not really good touch, but decent enough touch, sorry. The last one was unlucky. It got checked. I wouldn't say it got beaten from pillar to post, but it got checked. 14 starts for 1 win, 9 minor placing. Shows it's always there, but doesn't like to put its head down on the post, Dame Dollar. So I'm hoping Mapunga Destiny can settle clean enough to the front, because there's a bit of speed in this, and you know, gonna have to hold a few off because there's pace in. I think the 2's got a bit of early zip, wants to shift up the track, which is nice. It's Headmaster. There's also pace in the 5 Gabby Girl and 4 Nanga Zena.
1: All right.
0: I like it, Mapunga Destiny.
1: Mapunga Destiny. I'll play a bit of Destiny's Child, a bit of Survivor if it gets up this particular dog. So we'll follow you in at around $2. Plenty of text messages coming through. Dylan's listing him from Hobart. Maddie's listing him from Geelong. David nominated Newcastle. Yep, 18th last year, grand final this year. Quite a turnaround. Thank you, Dave. Boris Becker post-tennis career was a massive drop-off. Yeah, that's a good one from Scotty in Bayswater. Leicester City in the EPL, and I suppose they've dropped off a little bit since. Cal says, biggest fall off a cliff ever is about to be Manchester City. I know they're appealing those findings. Oh. As big as the sinking of the Titanic, sporting-wise.
0: Yeah, they're in trouble. Yeah. They're in a lot of trouble.
1: 114 out of 115 findings were found to be there.
0: Yeah, just a really overwhelming number.
1: 115 charges.
0: Gosh.
1: All right, here we go.
0: They're back this thing late here. They're back to red. Come on. Two to just a run off the track and just provide us with some cover.
1: Gone into $1.85.
6: 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They're ready. Racing Mapunga Destiny away quickly. Gabby Girl showing speed. Luna Art down the outside, followed by Nengar Zena. Then came Royal Ghost and Headmaster was last. Running into the back, crossing Luna Art, checking Mapunga Destiny. It lost ground. Nengar Zena through to second, followed by Gabby Girl.
0: Then Royal Ghost and Luna Art, and back to the tail was Headmaster.
6: Running down the side. Mapunga Destiny goes up and joins Nengar Zena. Mapunga Destiny takes the lead, comes away. Mapunga Destiny, 2.5, Nengar Zena. Gabby Girl up for third, followed by Royal Ghost. Then came Headmaster and last in Luna Art.
1: Oh, you got there in the end. Well done. Mapunga Destiny prevails there in the second at Q2. Let us know if you follow Mitch in 0499 736 736. The first of his best bets lobs. Now, we've got 7 races on the card at Northam, 2 already completed. Let's go to race 3, the West Wide Tracking Maiden over the 1,000 metres. Favourite is the 11, Miss Profligacy, which is at $3.50. The 7, Incredible Mr. Fox with William Pike aboard at $4.80. The 5, My Testimony at $5.50. The 9, Flash of Fina at $5.50. The 2, Kachaka is at $6.50. The 1, Finito Webb at $10. The 3, I'm Just a Boy at $26. The 6, Short Straw at $26. The 4, Maxine's Wish at $41. The 8, Earthshine at $51. And the 10, Call to Water at $71. This is a bit of a tricky race because we've got a few debutants, including the favourite, Mitch.
0: What are you thinking?
1: I was thinking My Testimony just on a small each way play.
0: So was I.
1: Yeah.
0: I reckon we'll get to the front and see if we can hold them off.
1: Finished third in its last three starts. It is first up from a spell, though. Not with a high degree of confidence, though, but that's my tip. Each way, My Testimony. For race 3 at Sale, by the way, the 2 Maximum Sunny got up at 8.40 the win, 2.20 the place, as we said. The 6 My Charm finished 4th, 2, 3, 4 and 6. Quinella 2 and 3 paying $164.10. Exacta 2 and 3 paying $162.30. Trifecta 2, 3 and 4 paying $772.30. First 4, 2, 3, 4 and 6 paying $4,745.10, and the running double 8 into 2 paying $16.40. Bang Mitchie hoping to build a bank and chuck it all on the Roosters later tonight. I'd still be nervous if I was following the Roosters. I know they'll probably win.
0: They've been well supported.
1: Yeah, that's
0: with Sportsbet all week.
1: Yeah. Agreed. Oscar followed you in as well. Dan from Toowoomba. Scotty from Bayswater. Anthony, who's listening in from Geraldton. So there you go.
0: Okay.
1: Quite a few following you in. Let's go to Northam for race number three. They're just placing them in. Richard Bell, one of the best blokes going around, Richard Bell, by the way. His numbers are 11, 7, 5 and 9. Let's head to him for the call of race number three at Northam in the Gallops.
5: No, I ran third, my testimony. Kachaka ran fifth. Apologies. It was the other way around. Doesn't make me Mr. Profligacy, but certainly very inaccurate. Now, I'm just a boy's moved up. Moves up in a line with Earthshine going up. Finito Webb's locked away. Coming up is incredible Mr. Fox. Very good win in the previous to Firearm, coming down the outside for Trevor Andrews and CJP. And forgot the rock, got the money for Alan Matthews. Got a very good record here at Northam, Alan, as well as all those Perth Cups. And Brandon Louis got the run through to score in the first at good each way odds. So we're just waiting on, looks like my testimony, or is that Maxine's Wish? Maxine's Wish in the gold colours. And also Call to Order, who's an $81 chance here. Just about 2 minutes past starting time. So we've just got two to move in. Maxine's Wish goes up. Seven event cart, track in beautiful order. And it's going to play anyway today. No pattern, but you can certainly come from behind as Firearm showed in the previous. Now, Rideless is Short Straw. Short Straw is Rideless as the TV goes on the blink there. What's happening with the Short Straw? To move in is Cool to Water. Still got Short Straw. Still out of line. Reading a story about convicts who escaped from that horrific prison off an island in Tasmania. Escaped into the bush. Had no food, no water.
7: Got a late scratching wrist.
5: And they had to draw a Short Straw. Number six is out, Short Straw, as to who was going to be eaten. Now the red light is on. And they're racing now from the 1,100 metres. And getting away nicely here was Miss Profligacy. Also showing speed is incredible Mr. Fox, and starting to come through as well is Cool to Order, and going through near the inside, Flash of Fina showing a bit of speed as well. My testimony, hunting up around the outside is going to speed them all off. Maxine's Wish is well back. Flash of Fina got back now. Miss Profligacy is just being eased there and just had to restrain and lose a half length. It's back to about third last. Around it goes Finito Reb, racing at about six places, Kachaka, and last of all is Earthshine, showing plenty of speed today, my testimony. Comes into the straight, leads by about two lengths, trying very hard is incredible Mr. Fox as they run down with 200 metres to go. Joining in as well is Kachaka, and now Miss Profligacy is letting go with its run, and wide around is Maxine's Wish running on as well with Finito Reb there across the trap, but Miss Profligacy has raced up to my testimony. Miss Profligacy has taken the lead and drawn clear and beaten my testimony. Third's a photo, Mr. Incredible Fox, maybe
8: there you have it. We stand by for the official dividends.
1: There you go. Exotics and dividends to come for race number three at Northam after that delay. But Miss Prof Legacy, the 11, looks to have got up at $4 a win, $1.80 the place. The 5, my testimony, each way play got him for second, $1.90 the place. So that's better than nothing. And a photo for the miners will come through. All right. Just in terms of the next at Kellerberrin, the market is through here for race number 5. The Tab Touch supports WA Racing pace over the 2,130 metres. Favourite is the 1 Stella Major at $2.50, the 4 Ulta Harar at $5, the 6 She's a Bear at $5.50, the 8 Spudmeister at $5.50, the 5 I Better at $7, the 7 Follow the Music at $7, the 2 Alexandra the Great at $16, and the 3 Let's Rock Tonight is at $34. Still awaiting the exotics to come through at Northam. Off the SMS, Baz from Melton says, boys, I don't really care who wins, just enjoying the punt on a Sunday and watching 20 meatheads beat each other up in the NRL Grand Final. P.S. Get me a winner, lads. Good on you, Baz. Thanks for your company. And Oscar listening in as well. Jack from Mount Waverley is saying, Bernard Tomic, that's one of the biggest drops from a clip, yep, career-wise, definitely, all time. Had so much talent, didn't he? Still does to a certain degree, yeah, but I'm not sure if he's that interested in tennis.
0: No, I don't think he ever has been.
1: No, it is a bit of a shame. Kyrgios, I suppose he has fallen off a cliff a little bit in recent
0: times.
1: The way
0: you structure that text, Bernard Tomic, meet cliff, meet rock bottom.
1: Oh, yeah. Oh, gosh. Yeah, all right, Keller Baron, there's about 30-odd seconds away, so we'll head there very, very shortly. Still no exotics officially confirmed for Northam, but the numbers have been confirmed, 11-5-7-2, 11-5-7-2. All right, we'll head to Keller Baron for race number 5 on the program, and this is the penultimate race on the card as well, so good luck to the punters out there. The 1 Stella Major is your favourite. Before we head there, though, why give out our Tyre Power code word for the night.
0: Oh.
1: And, of course, a
0: $100... I don't know where your mind's darting for this. I don't know.
1: $100 Tyre Power voucher to give away. I'll tell you what, his name in terms of concussion protocols has been on everyone's lips all week. So, Ponga. P-O-N-G-A. P-O-N-G-A is the code word. So text in the code word Ponga, along with your name and suburb, to 0499-736-736. And you could go in the running to win a $100 Tyre Power voucher, all thanks to Tyre Power, delivering expert winning tips on tyre safety. And we gave a voucher away last night, Mitch. Another one to give away tonight because we're feeling generous. So,
0: yeah, why don't we?
1: As I said, who knows how many potholes came out of the roads due to the big wet across the eastern states of Australia over the weekend. Rock's listening in from Greensboro as well. So text in the code word Ponga, that's P-O-N-G-A, along with the name and suburb to 0499-736-736. That's 0499-736-736. And as I said, you could go in the running Ponga to win a voucher. Yes. Use your tip for tonight. You going the Roosters?
0: I'm Knights. I was with Knights last week. I'll be with them again.
1: Okay, there you go. For an up, that'd be a Cinderella story for the ages, sure. I reckon. Let's go to Keller Baron. They're not far away from a start. Here's race 5 over the 2,130 metres.
8: He's second at about the $2.30 quote, but stand by for the judge. Keller Baron for the running of race number 5 is next up. Runners milling around at start, 21.30 the journey. Here's Stella Major.
1: Before we head there, Matt McDermott likes Stella Major on top, which is a favourite, although it has drifted out slightly out from $2.70 to $3. So a little bit of a drift. It has placed at its last 3 starts, so it has been probably the most consistent, and his numbers in general are 1, 4, 5 and 6. So best of luck to Matt and those that are following him in. Stella Major at $3. Ulta Harar, as I mentioned, at $4. Finished runner-up last start. The 5 I Better is at $9.50. It's going for 2 wins in a row. And She's a Mare finished 3rd last start, and that's a chance at $6. Here's Matt McDermott for the call of race 5 at Keller Baron.
8: Matt McDermott's got 1, 4, 5 and 6. Let's join him.
9: Thank you, Grant. Hello to you and welcome all. The mobile is on the roll here for race 5 of 6 this afternoon in the Central Wheat Belt. It's up the road from Northam and they begin to move up. Green colours of the club with She's a Mare on the outside. And coming up also in gate 5 is I Better, the stable mate, Ulta Harar, into second favourite at last look. Let's Rock Tonight, Alexandra the Great, Stella Major the inside. The pair on the second row are both Follow the Music, Spudmeister. Green for Gale and racing, and Stella Major off the inside was away best. In the centre is Alexandra the Great, and out wider, Outer Hurrah, looking at what's doing into the first turn. Follow the Music goes up behind the lead as Stella Major leads comfortably. Now Outer Hurrah works up on the outside. Follow the Music leaders back. Alexandra the Great 1-1. Spudmeister is 1-2, and down on the inside is Let's Rock Tonight. And then She's a Mare racing second to last on the inside of I Better. So into the straight, it's all Stella Major getting a cosy trip out in the lead through this first half a lap. So off from the back comes I Better around the outside of Outer Hurrah, and running down to the post now with nearly a line of three, Stella Major joined by I Better going up on the outside. Outer Hurrah will grab the 1-1. Follow the Music still behind the leader. Three back along the inside is Let's Rock Tonight, and then Alexandra the Great now 1-2 from She's a Mare, and three quarters to Spudmeister. Only 41.1 the lead time, and going into the back with four lengths from first to last, it's Stella Major. Stella Major, the leaders, had a great trip in the first lap. On the outside in second spot now, leading the one out line, is I Better, and then Follow the Music on the inside of Outer Hurrah. Let's Rock Tonight is midfield on the markers and covered by Alexandra the Great. She has only two behind her in Spudmeister on the outside of She's a Mare. The first quarter run in 31.8, and nearing the home turn with Stella Major about a neck on I Better, and they corner together into the front straight over Follow the Music and Outer Hurrah. They were followed by Let's Rock Tonight, fifth on the inside of Alexandra the Great, and the last pair of Spudmeister still covers She's a Mare. At the post now with one to run, and Stella Major wanted to go quicker, passes the post with a neck advantage. On the outside is I Better, and they were followed by Follow the Music and Outer Hurrah. Let's Rock Tonight on the inside from Alexandra the Great, She's a Mare, the last one Spudmeister. 30.7 the second quarter. 600 metres to run. Stella Major into the back straight. Still about a half over I Better. Follow the Music right behind the leader. And in the 1-1 is Outer Hurrah from the back. Spudmeister with Schofield goes up three wide around Alexandra the Great. Let's Rock Tonight's back on the pegs. And then comes She's a Mare at the tart of the field. Off the far turn with Stella Major leading the way by a half to I Better. Out of the 1-1, Outer Hurrah. Spudmeister four deep. Follow the Music awaiting a crack. 29.6 the next section. It's Stella Major coming to the turn. Follow the Music right behind on the outside. Boxing on is I Better. Outer Hurrah deeper out with Spudmeister. Still Stella Major giving plenty. Along the inside comes Follow the Music, but Stella Major's had a great run in the lead. Capitalizes, one about a half. Stella Major from Follow the Music with I Better boxing on. Not sure fourth. Outer Hurrah was joined toward the inside by She's a Mare and Let's Rock Tonight. Spudmeister wider out. Alexandra the Great finished back behind those with the final quarter of 29.4.
1: So the one Stella Major gets up. Well done to Matt McDermott. Our callers are tipping well tonight. The one Stella Major getting up at 280. The winner, $1.35 the place. The seven Follow the Music second, $2 a place. And the five I Better in for third, $2.60 a place. 1, 7, and 5, your numbers in the fifth at Kellerberrin. So let us know if you follow Matty McDermott in 0499 736 736, of course, late afternoon in WA. And we'll get the Exotics up shortly. Exotics are up for race 3 at Norvum. The 11 Miss Profligacy got up at $4 a win, $1.80 the place. The 5 My Testimony second, $1.90 the place. The 7 Incredible Mr. Fox third, $1.90 the place. And the 2 Kachaka in for fourth, 11.5, 7, and 2. Quinella, 11.5, paying $12.90. Exacta, 11.5, paying $21.10. Trifecta, 11.5 and 7, paying $63. First 4, 11.5, 7, and 2, paying $236.60. Running double 2 into 11, paying $11.30. And for Kellerberrin, we'll give those Exotics to you as soon as they come through to hand. Just in relation to the next at Q2 Parklands, Mitch, you got another best bet in the next in race 3. Who do you like?
0: I do indeed. And with the 7, Rybuck Banjo. Thought it was a really good play. Draws beautifully out wide. Vacant box inside. Should get every chance to be winning here.
1: Hopefully you can strum the banjo, Mitch, off the back of that victory. Brian from Ballarat, he wanted to give a shout-out to David Goulden at Kellerberrin. Small team, great guy. Good on you, Brian.
0: There you go.
1: Daniel has texted in. I'm part owner of Here Comes Billy in race 5 at Sale. What are your thoughts on that particular dog,
0: Very
1: Mitch?
0: Short, big chance, dog's flying. 23 starts, 12 wins, 10 minor placings. Loves Sale. Hasn't exactly scorched at Sale. 24.55 when it won off the pink there. Then it went and flew at Bendigo. Then it led at Bendigo, got run down, and then just got beaten last time out behind Askern Violet. I think the red will lead, and I think it should be winning the 2, but the Reds. Going to be a hard dog to run down.
1: All right. That's, of course, Daniel listing him from Terrelgan today.
0: This race, keep an eye on this race at Gawler, right? It could be messy as.
1: Oh, okay. The not, four's no a nonny. Race?
0: The four's a nonny. The two's a nonny, I reckon. All right. I reckon it could be mayhem.
1: Well, it could mean anyone could win, potentially.
0: Yeah, that's it, yeah. Zero. Or none of them win.
1: Yeah. 0499 736 736 to text in. So Q2 Parkland's about a minute away for race five at Kellerberrin. The five I better got him for third at 2:30 a place. The four Alta Hurrah fourth. So the numbers were 1, 7, 5, and 4. Quinella 1 and 7 paying $10.20. Exacta 1 and 7 paying $15.30. Trifecta 1, 7, and 5 paying $87.10. First four 1, 7, 5, and 4 paying $379.60. Running double 1 into 1 paying $11.40. What's happening at Gawler?
0: One's leading at about $40. All over heels is the 8. Look, does the 4 want to go past the 5? It doesn't like to lead. It doesn't like to win. Look at it. Look at it, Dame.
1: Yeah.
0: It just bumped and said, I don't want to go past you.
1: I think it was knocking the top off of Milo, I reckon.
0: 23.40. Goodness gracious me.
1: 5, 7, and 4, the numbers there in the first at Gawler. And we'll head to Q2 very shortly.
0: Well, how's your weekend been, Damo?
1: Yeah, good. Mainly just been working for most of it. Went for a run at the tan. I did a double tan yesterday.
0: In the wet.
1: In the wet, bitch. So it was good. It means less people around. Why a
0: double tan?
1: I like to run 7 kilometres. That's my go-to for each day if I can.
0: Each day?
1: Yeah.
0: Then pull up sore?
1: No. I would only pull up sore maybe if I did double that, I reckon, in the one go. That's when I start to feel it, or you feel it afterwards. I remember going for 24K once, I fell pretty sore after that for quite a number of days. So,
0: guy at our cricket club, he did 100 kilometres. He did an ultra marathon about a month ago.
1: How did he pull up?
0: Said he was sore 3 days later.
1: So it was a delayed onset?
0: Yeah. He was sore for 3 days, sorry.
1: Three days afterwards? Yeah, of course.
0: Agony.
1: I think most people would in that situation, particularly if you're not used to it. That's the key. If you run each day, your body does get used to it over time. I just worry about the knees, bitch. That's the only thing. All right, Q2 Parklands.
0: A mate of mine used to run 7, 8 kilometres every day. And, he's about 60-odd now, and his knees are cooked.
1: Cooked? Yeah. That's always a risk, isn't it? Depends on your genetics to a degree, I reckon.
0: Yeah, it does.
1: You're with Rybuck Banjo.
0: Yeah, I like it. It's been backed here late.
1: Yes.
0: Come on, the banjo.
1: All right, let's head there. Race 3 at Q2. We're with the 7 Rybuck Banjo, the second of Mitch's best bets. And we'll have the coverage now.
10: Race number 3, these runners about to go forward. Buffalo Theory, Scuderia, Blackjack Table and Rybuck Banjo. Ruby Slipper, Lakeview Libby, Jakari Britt. There's the green light. Set for race 3, favourite box 3, Scuderia. Off now, Scuderia, second last to hit the ground. Well away was Ruby Slipper. Driving through there was Lakeview Libby. And now Scuderia is getting a dream run on the inside. Takes the run, goes to the lead. 3 lengths ahead of Ruby Slipper. Blackjack Table rails.
0: I think it'll run it out, this three.
10: Lakeview Libby, Rybuck,
0: get around seven.
10: Jakari Britt. Last of all, Buffalo Theory down the back. Scuderia raced away. 6 lengths in front of Blackjack Table. To the outside, Ruby Slipper. Followed by Lakeview Libby and Buffalo Theory around the
0: getting
10: corner.
0: Tired.
10: Scuderia is clear.
0: Hold on,
10: running on Rybuck Banjo, but Scuderia in front. Scuderia, second home Rybuck Banjo, tight third. Blackjack Table, Lakeview Libby, followed by Buffalo Theory. Then came Ruby Slipper, Jakari Britt last in around 34 and 9.
1: There you go, the 3 Scuderia held off Rybuck Banjo. You're right, Mitch. Unfortunately, the Banjo just couldn't quite chase it down, but it did come home late, didn't it?
0: Yeah, the worry was that it got caught 4 or 5 wide going through a couple of bends there with the 4, the 5, even the 2 there as well. So Scuderia just got the right run, and I thought it would get tired later, did, but it had enough of a buffer.
1: Race 4 at Sale coming up. Mitch, what do you like at the last leg of the early quaddy?
0: Poor.
1: Got a stage is a short price favourite.
0: Isn't it really short? Poor Vine's a good animal when it gets it right. And Springer's Boy won well at Geelong go back three starts. So I do like it when they have a little sharpen up at Hillsville. So for me, I'm with the seven here each way, Springer's Boy.
1: Springer's Boy for Mitch. All right, let's get a Sportsbet market update.
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0: Race four, the Avon Concreting Gippsland. Eight's the favourite, got a stage. It's 150 into 140. Seven, Springer's Boy, $6. Four, Paul Vine is $6.50. Five, Thor Kildsen, eight out to $10. Now back to nine. Two, Holly Rose, 17. The value players, six, Rowdy Boy, 41. Three, Ballistic Brax, $51. And the one, Homebush Autumn, is $71. Favourites off the pink, it's got a stage. It got a stage, it's $1.40.
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1: All right, race four at Sale. Just remind us who you're with here, Mitch.
0: With the seven each way.
1: $6.50 the win. All right. $6.50 Springer's Boy. We're with it each way. Let's head to Sale. Race four. Your caller is Kyle Galley.
11: Paul Vine is 9.50 into 6.50 late. It's trimming up. Springer's Boy 11 into 5's now 6.50. Thor Kildsen 7 out to 10.50 is now 9.50. Moving in well. The Avon Concreting Stake. And they're just about ready to go. Green light goes on. Lure's on its way. They're set for the fourth here at Sale. Ready. Racing. Thor Kildsen jump well from centre draw tonight and away quickly. Homebush Autumn, Springer's Boy on the scene first turn and got a stage three and four deep winding up. Checked Homebush Autumn, lobs fourth, centre field, Paul Vine, it's outside, followed by Holly Rose, Rowdy Boy and Ballistic Brax are coming up to the turn. Springer's Boy's got a good kick, two lengths in front of got a stage and Thor Kildsen trying hard. Thor Kildsen back to the inside of Springer's Boy, but it's clear Springer's Boy and the money was right, 2.5 to Thor Kildsen grabbing second just ahead of got a stage. Back behind those runners in fourth spot after a gap, Holly Rose with Ballistic Brax, Paul Viner. Further back in the event was Rowdy Boy, Homebush Autumn as well. And a really good runner here of 24.19 to the winner.
1: Well done, Mitch.
12: Good result, wasn't it? Tracks quick, 24.20.

0: Let us know if you follow me, Jim, with Springer's Boy, 0499736736. A bit of value for your Sunday late afternoon slash evening. And it was a good run too, wasn't it? It loomed up. I think once it headed to the front, I suppose there was that concern that the favourite would loom around the outside, but it was going strong enough, Springer's Boy, and got up.
1: Yeah, it was. And that the Hillsville sharpen up, it really does work. They go to Hillsville, they run up the straight, they really stride out, then they go back to the horseshoes or the circles, and they just go really well. So it held off a dog in the eight who looked a bit uncomfortable, just first turn, lost its way a little bit, covered a bit of the track, and I don't know, it was pretty short, the pink.
0: Fantastic. Anthony followed you in. Well done and thanks, he says. Corey from Seaford followed you in as well. So keep them coming. 0499736736. The seven Springer's Boy getting up at 6.50. The win, $1.20 the place. The 5.4 Kildson second, 2.40 a place. The 8 got a stage third, $1.50 the place. The 2 Holly Rose fourth, 7.58 and 2. Quinella 7 and 5 paying $27.90. Exacta 7 and 5 paying $49.90. Trifecta 7, 5 and 8 paying $107. First 4, 7, 5, 8 and 2 paying $353.60. 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And if you got the early quaddy at sale, you needed 8, 8, 2 and 7 for $578.80. 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
0: Welcome back to the Sunday Greys. Not far away from the next at Northam in the Gallops, which of course is race number four. And we'll go through the market. The Northam Liquor Barrett's Baden over the 1,300 metres. Favourite is the 12 Special Blend at $1.95. It's on debut with William Pike aboard. The 5 Phoenix Flaming at $5. The 2 Unimando at $6. The 8 Biggie's War at $7. The 7 Photo Synthesis at $14. The 3 Arno River at $26. The 4 She Sub Crake at $34. The 1 Energetic at $41. The 6 Ken at $51. The 10 Fierce Red at 71s, the 9 Squad Goal at $101, and the 13 Multiple Choice at $151. You can scratch the 11 Maedros, the 14 She's Deval, the 15 K Carly, and the 16 Social Playboy. Scratch the 11, 14, 15, and 16. Bit of a difficult one. I'll stick with the favourite Special Blend at $2.10. How's William Pike wins the Turnbull and
1: yep.
0: straight across on the plane?
1: I know.
0: Back to Northam.
1: No messing around. I like the 2 here at Gawler Damo, by the way.
0: All right, race 2.
1: Barbara Sugarman or something, is it?
0: Yep, at $4.80,
1: yeah,
0: Barbara
1: yeah,
0: Sugarman.
1: Yeah, I know, he's dedicated, Pikey, and you've got to be. It's a lot of travel involved in that game.
0: Absolutely. So Special Blend, your favourite at $2. Let's head to Northam. Richard Bell likes the favourite on top as well, the 12, and we'll head to him for the call of the 4th at Northam, this one over the 1,300 metres.
20: And a Phoenix Flaming is outlined by Matt. On form, has a terrific chance. It's in the blue and white stripes. Now Unimondo is about to move in. Unimando goes forward. Multiple Choice is trying to decide which barrier to go into. Squad Goal. And also Fierce Red. And a Multiple Choice looks to have picked barrier 10. Now up goes, moving in Fierce Red. And the last one will be Squad Goal. So we're close to a start.

0: He's war tracks into it pretty well. About two lengths away, getting back in the field, is Ken, one of the roughies. It's back about fourth from last, and then came a Squad Goal, who's third last, coming up towards a home turn. Multiple Choice is back on the inside as a corner from Fierce Red. So She's All Crack has got the lead coming up before the home turn and led by about a half a length. She's All Crack is just in front. Unimando, Special Blend has done a power of work but keeps coming down the middle of the track. And further back is Binky's War as they come inside the 250. And Special Blends after Unimondo, who's fighting hard, and they're followed by Photosynthesis back in the centre, and then came She's All Crack on the inside. Unimondo, Special Blend is coming down the middle, is after it, and also Photosynthesis, but Unimondo fights hard, tough effort, draws clear from Photosynthesis, and Unimondo has beaten Photosynthesis, Special Blend, and flying home Fierce Red under a hold on the line around fourth, just got there from She's All Crack. Then came Energetic, further back was Squad Goal, and back on the inside behind them was Multiple Choice, followed by Binky's War, who didn't come into it after getting a nice trail up, and then came Arno River and dropping right out Phoenix Flame, who pulled too hard and was pretty erratic.
1: Two Unimando, $6.21.90
2: Photosynthesis. The two Unimando prevails at $5.50. The winner, $1.75. The place, the seventh Photosynthesis, second, $3.20 a place, and the 12 Special Blend in for third, $1.22 the place. 2, 7, and 12, your numbers for race number four at Northam. And a very strong performance in the end at a pretty decent amount of value as well. So Unimando wins the fourth at Northam. Just going back to sales, Springer's Boy getting up at $6.50. Another couple of texters also followed you in there, Mitch, which is good to see, including Anthony from Geraldton. So you're finding winners for people all over the country, which is good to see. Unimando too good there, 2, 7, and 12. So no luck this time for the favourite with William Pike aboard. We'll quickly take a break. Exotics and dividends to cover. We'll head to sale for race five. 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First leg, 1, 2, and 4. Second leg, 1, 3, and 5. Third leg, 4, and 8. And the last leg, 5, 6, and 8. $54 for 100%. Back with the fifth at sale shortly.
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8: All right, let's go to the first leg of the quaddy at Sale, where there is a very short price favourite in box number two, and that is here comes Billy, $1.24 in from 145. Seven Lakeview Liam, 480. One Perfect Symphony's out the gate, 450. 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Four Matilda Rose, 16. Six Storm Brewing, 41. Three Dangerous Damage, $61. Eight Moraine Piper, 67. And the five Woodside Wombat is 71. All the rage is the two. Here comes Billy, $1.24.
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10: Two wins and five minors, and is the value of the top three chances at about $9.50. Starter has them. Green light on. Most interesting free-for-all here, race five. They're set for a start. Ready. Racing, here comes Billy about second and third to leave. Is mustering pace inside of Matilda Rose and Daintree Damage. It's keen first turn. Getting through though, here comes Billy, takes over. Around him, Lakeview Leon. The big guns are right up there from Matilda Rose. Perfect Symphony to the turn. Next was Daintree Damage. Further back, Moraine Piper with Storm Brewing and Woodside Wombat turning for home. And here comes Billy in front. Lakeview Leon trying hard. But here comes Billy again by one length. Second to Lakeview Liam. Favourites run 1-2. Third spot, Perfect Symphony, just ahead of Matilda Rose. Behind those runners, then Moraine Piper. Further back of the event, we had as they pull up Storm Brewing with Daintree Damage, Woodside Wombat, and the runner here is 24-27 to the winner.
7: So there you go, the two. Here comes Billy. It was a short price favourite, and it salutes at $1.30. The win, $1.04 the place. The seven, Lakeview Liam, second, $1.20 the place. And your tip, Perfect Symphony, well, that was as much value as you can get. It ran the place, Mitch, in third, at $1.60 the place, 2-7-1 the numbers.
8: Yeah, that was probably the likely result of the race. It was market order in the end, 2-7-1. And Perfect Symphony missed the kick by its standards. The two was brilliant pusher on the first turn. That's how you like them to win. Beats half, push through, 24-27. Think back to that maiden race one, 24-03. So shows how bright that future is of the race one, number eight. But yeah, that was a pretty easy watch once it led for the two.
7: The four, Matilda Rose, got in for 4-2-7-1-4. Do you like anything at Q2 Parklands, Mitch? Race four, the short price favourite is Zipping Alcaraz, the three, at $1.60.
8: Well, the greyhound in box number three has a little

0: at a pace. Four has pace. I'm going to go back to the well here. Well, not back to the well. I'm going to go to the well the first time, to the dog that's actually beat us last week. Remember, we were with Victory Exam last week. We got done on the post by $40 pop. It's not $40 tonight. I'm with the five here. That being Gold Star Sid. I think it's a crazy price, Damo.
1: All right. Five. I don't mind that at all. The exotics are through for race five at sale. Quinella, 2 and 7, paying $2.10. Exacta, 2 and 7, paying $2.30. Trifecta, 2, 7 and 1, paying $6.20. Running double, 7 into 2, paying $13.30. And the first four, 2, 7, 1 and 4, paying $13.70.
0: Don't mind the same race here, actually.
1: All right. Which way do we go?
0: The 1 and 5, both top four.
1: 1 and 5, both to finish top four.
0: Yeah, I reckon that's not a bad play.
1: All right.
0: That'll do us.
1: Let's go to Q2 Parklands.
0: Come
1: race
0: on, the yellow.
2: Q2 Parklands, and there is the starting signal. We're back here tomorrow night racing up the straight. There's the starting signal now for race number four, starting signal. Smoke and Jill lining up for start. 50 tonight becomes a half centurion. Zipping Alcaraz, Gold Star Sid, here's the plan. Federal Joker, Bionic Bella, Dynamic Banjo and Personic Prowess. Green light is on. Set for race four. They're ready. Off now, Zipping Alcaraz, second away, but copped the bump, back to midfield, and Bionic Bella went forward to the lead. Federal Joker rolling through, Smoke and Jill, Dynamic Banjo, to midfield, Zipping Alcaraz, well back was Gold Star Sid. Check there, Dynamic Banjo, and here's the plan. Down the back, Bionic Bella, the leader by 2 lengths, Smoke and Jill got to second. Three away, Zipping Alcaraz, followed by Gold Star Sid. That's your race. Before the corner, Bionic Bella to the inside, Smoke and Jill, she comes through at start 50, she's going to win. And Smoke and Jill goes clear to beat either Bionic Bella, Zipping Alcaraz late, followed by Gold Star Sid. A break then to Here's the Plan in front of Federal Joker, Bisonic Prowess, and last in Dynamic Banjo in around 30 and 10.
1: 1, 4 and 3, the numbers. The one, Smoke and Jill, getting up at around 6.50, the web fixed, 8.70, the win, and $1.70, the place. 1, 4 and 3, the numbers. A favourite, a touch disappointing. We'll go to Keller Barrett for
0: same
1: the last.
0: Same race, a lob too, both 1 and 5, top four.
1: Ah, yes. Lobbed. Well, that deserves
0: we'll
1: a little bit
0: that.
1: Of music. Let us know if you follow Mitch's same race multi 0499736736. Last at Kellerberrin coming up, race 6, the Tab Touch Bet with Bet Loop Pace over the 2,130 metres. The 5, She Can Play at $1.20. The 2, Better Be Bucks at $6.50. The 1, Rock and Roll Jewel at $12. The 6, Gidevit at $15. The 3, Rock and Roll Train at $41. And the 4, Mama's Little Star at $41. All right, let's go to Kellerberrin. Matt McDermott is calling the action there. And She Can Play is the $1.15 favourite. We've still got probably a little bit of time before the race starts. Off the SMS, John says, I have the Pike fave, had the Nowra winner into this Northern fave. Big payday if it lands. Unfortunately, it didn't land, but bad luck, John. Off the SMS from Paran. Roy's asking, Mitch, how is your pre-season training going for cricket?
0: Pre-season's done. We went to start yesterday. So we'll start next week versus Warrandyte at Warrandyte.
1: Okay, good luck.
0: And be good. Whitey's mob.
1: It is too, yes. Yeah. Yes. He'll tell you about his career there at Warrandyte. I think there's a few players from out that way. Sophie Day is in the women's comp. She's from Warrandyte as well. Jaden Stevenson signed with North Ringwood this year, says Roy from Templestowe. I did see that. And be interesting. He's come from VFL level and played a very good year at Coburg.
0: Should kill him, shouldn't he?
1: Well, I think he just didn't want he didn't like the commute all the way out to Coburg from where he worked, which is probably fair enough too. But he's a VFL, probably an AFL listed player, really, in terms of what he's capable of. But not sure if he'll get the opportunity again. Let's go to Kellerberrin for the last of the program there. By the way, if you want to be part of our Tyre Power sweep, text in the code word PONGA, that's P-O-N-G-A, along with your name and suburb, to 0499-736736, and you could go in the running to win a Tyre Power voucher worth $100. Our sweep race will be the next at sale, race number 6, because it's a pretty open one. Let's go to Kellerberrin for the last. Here's Matt McDermott.
3: Last of 6, Midnight Reunion, her first win today. Chow Babe took out race 2, the Dark Knight in the 3rd, bronzed in the feature of the afternoon, the Northern Eastern Districts Cup, and Stella Major in the previous. Cody Waldrott and Kyla Madden, 2 winners each. Donald Harper a chance at a double, as is trainer Mike Williams.

0: with the short favourite, 118, Last Look. She can play back to $1.20 now, $6 for Better Be Bucks. I'll wind up the next meeting here, Sunday the 18th, the Members and Life Members Day, in a few weeks' time. They begin to move forward for the final time today. All things being equal, the final time they move up. She can play the favourite, Ginnivan on the outside. Mama's Little Star, Rock and Roll Train. Better Be Bucks coming along. Rock and Roll Jewel on the inside. Final race over the 21 and 30. Mobile moving to the back of the track. Having to come up in six. Fave on gate, she can play. Mama's Little Star to move into four. Rock and Roll Train in three. Ginnivan out of position at the start as the green light goes on, and she can play. Was away fast, firing to the top from Rock and Roll Jewel, who will take the trail on the back of the favourite into the first turn. Better Be Bucks is third as they settle fairly quickly into single file. Rock and Roll Train is next. Mama's Little Star is second last, and back to the end of the field is Ginnivan. So on settling down, it's all she can play early on, and is just coasting along nicely, coming into the straight with a length to spare on Rock and Roll Jewel. A length away to Better Be Bucks. Back in fourth spot is Rock and Roll Train. Then Mama's Little Star, her 150th start today. Only runner behind her is Ginnivan at the end of the field. So they pass the post with two laps to go, and the short price favourite, She Can Play, guides them out of the straight. Leads a full length over Rock and Roll Jewel and Better Be Bucks. Another length to Rock and Roll Train from Mama's Little Star, and at the back of the pack is Ginnivan with a lead of 39.1. No change to the order, still an Indian file, and down the back goes She Can Play, doing it well a length. Rock and Roll Jewel is tail gaining, just over a length to Better Be Bucks, and then Rock and Roll Train fourth, and the last pair are Mama's Little Star back there at the tail with Ginnivan. So they race off the far turn now, 11.50 to go past the lap and a half, and still at She Can Play, doing it nicely. And the first quarter coming up with She Can Play by one to Rock and Roll Jewel, 31.9. Better Be Bucks is ahead of Rock and Roll Train, and then comes Mama's Little Star and Ginnivan a length away. First up, he sees them all as they turn the corner. Into the straight now with a lap to go, and 900 metres to run with She Can Play approaching the post, still by one full length on Rock and Roll Jewel, a length to Better Be Bucks, and then Rock and Roll Train from Mama's Little Star. The last one is Ginnivan as they have heard the bell now, and out of the straight they sweep with She Can Play. Second quarter is 31.7, and at She Can Play at the 6.50, still does it well over Rock and Roll Jewel. Better Be Bucks, here is Mama's Little Star easing now, goes up on the outside with Vidovich, and Ginnivan is going to follow Mama's Little Star as they race down the back. Off the markers now too is Better Be Bucks ahead of Mama's Little Star. So they're about to swing off the far turn at the 400, and with only three lengths from first to last, it is the favourite, She Can Play, leading three quarters over Better Be Bucks. The third quarter, 30.7, She Can Play is the leader. On the outside, Better Be Bucks, then Rock and Roll Jewel. Ginnivan sweeps to the outside of Mama's Little Star. Rock and Roll Train is back on the pegs, but She Can Play turns for home, two in front on Better Be Bucks, and then Rock and Roll Jewel. But She Can Play, she can run, and she'll win. Two winners today for Williams, and a double for Donald as She Can Play coast home to beat Better Be Bucks ahead of Rock and Roll Jewel, Ginnivan, and then came Mama's Little Star, followed by Rock and Roll Train about two lengths away, and they finish off in 27.8.
1: Oh, nice. The five, She Can Play, prevails. It was a short price favourite at $1.20, the win and placer two. Better Be Bucks second, $1.20, the placer, the one. Rock and Roll Jewel third. No for dividend. 5, 2, and 1, the numbers there for the last at Kellerberrin in the trots. So a very good performance there from the short price favourite. And just in relation to the exotics, they'll come up very, very shortly. In relation to the previous race at Sale, exotics are Frew, Quinella 2 and 7 paying $2.10, and the Exacta 2 and 7 paying $2.30. Just before we head to a break, Mitchie, I wanted to get your thoughts on the cricket, because the Australian cricket team announced their squad to go to South Africa for the Test series. The one dayers are already there, of course. A lot of people questioning whether Nick Maddison should go. I know he scored a century recently, but his broad form isn't all that flash.

0: And they also selected Sam Harper, who I think is a reasonable selection because he's a reserve. I guess he acts as a reserve keeper and has been in good form in the last 12 months.
1: Well, you need the reserve keeper, don't you? It doesn't take much for a keeper to break their hand or finger or, you know, have a bad one. But, look, likelihood he's probably not going to get a game, is he, Sam Harper?
0: No.
1: Alex Carey have to do something seriously wrong. But the selection of Maddinson's interesting.
0: Do you reckon he deserved it? I would have thought if you're going to go with someone a bit older, go with Curtis Patterson, who's been in better form lately.
1: Yeah, I probably would agree with you. Mm. I just think it was,
0: I'm not saying it's terrible.
1: It was a little
0: selection.
1: Bit of a left field sort of.
0: I didn't see
1: operation.
0: It coming.
1: No, yeah. I don't think many did, but I don't know what goes through their brain sometimes. I really don't.
0: It's a hard job.
1: How long can you have the same sort of squad for? Feels like we've had that squad for 20 years.
0: They are a pretty decent team, I'll say that for them, but they do have a bit of a, and they did this with Warner and they did it with Khawaja. Yep. I think there's a bit of, if you've got credits in the bank, we'll keep you for as long as possible. Mm. You know, they don't really drop them when they probably deserve to be dropped because of the credits in the bank. Ray 6 at Kellerberrin, the 6 Ginnivan got him for 4th, by the way. So 5, 2, 1 and 6. Daily double, 1 and 5, paying $4.90. The quaddy, if you got it at Kellerberrin, you needed 7, 1, 1 and 5, it paid $201.30. Treble, 1, 1 and 5, paying $8.60. The quadellas, 5 and 2, paying $1.50. Exacta, 5 and 2, paying $2.40. Trifecta, 5, 2 and 1, paying $5.80. First 4, 5, 2, 1 and 6, paying $10.10. Running double, 1 into 5, paying $3.70. The next at Northam coming up after this.
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0: Damien Watson and Mitch Abaya with you on SEN Track, all thanks to Sportsbet. The fifth at Northam is not too far away. Zach Pertins with the favourite Flow Water Flow in the next at Sha Tim, race number 8. So best of luck to him, the Aussie jockey. But race 5 at Northam, let's look at the market for the DeBortoli Family Winemakers Handicap over the 1,400 metres. Favourite is a 2, Javelin Strike with William Pike aboard at 270. The 5, Vienna Calling at 320. The 6, Quick Cookie at 750. The Wind 210. The Place, the 7, Moonshine Queen at $7.50, the 4 Predicamus at $12, the 1 Glorinado is at $14, the 3 Playing Free at $16, and the 8 The Lucky Chip at $34. Tricky race, I'll go with Quick Cookie as a small each way play. Mitch, it's going for 2 wins in a row. You get $7 a win and $2 a place about it. So I'm with the 6 each way in this one. Jack for Avondale Heights says Maddinson hasn't played a Shield game for over a year. Yes, but he scored a century. I was referring to the One Day Cup in which he scored a century last week or just over a week ago when they had that, I think it was a day nighter at the Junction Oval. But yeah, as you mentioned, Jack, in terms of first class form, he hasn't had a lot of experience. So it was a bit of an odd one. And Deno is listing in. You keeping well, Mitchy? Electrify, absolutely great. Love that dog. P.S. What's for dinner? One day try. Apparently, it's a Croatian dish. I've got to be wary of these. Scampi na Bizarru. About to tuck into it. Enjoy, says Deno. Yeah, there you go. There's a recommendation.
1: Mate, well, hope you are too. Electrify was brilliant the other night. Absolutely smoked them. And dinner is a minced beef sort of mixed with beans, mushroom, capsicum, bit of broccolini. I don't know what, a bit of a con carne.
0: Okay,
1: bit of a con carne.
0: I had a bit of teriyaki chicken with rice and vegetables.
1: Nice.
0: Yesterday.
1: That Where'd you get that from?
0: No, I actually managed to make it myself. Yeah, well, I had a bit of time because it was wet outside and I'd already gone for my run.
1: What
0: so
1: vegetables?
0: Broccoli.
1: Yeah.
0: A little bit of carrot.
1: Do you like broccolini?
0: I prefer broccoli.
1: Do you?
0: That's just me. Yeah. I don't mind. I could eat broccolini, but
1: Ever since I come across broccolini, I ditched broccoli altogether.
0: Yeah. I just enjoy, you know, even just pulling apart the broccoli. Yeah. I don't know why. I always have.
1: Interesting.
0: But, fair enough. I used to like it as a kid too, broccolini as opposed to broccoli. But, it was good cooking weather yesterday. All right. Big return got up, by the way, at Sha Tim, race 8, 8 to 10 to 11. They're undertaking the tribute show for Jai Arrow at the NRL Grand Final. Good to see Amy Shark there and the Screaming Jets, who are Newcastle born and bred.
1: They are.
0: It's a shame they couldn't get Silverchair up. That would have been the ultimate result, I reckon.
1: That would have been enormous, wouldn't it?
0: Let's go to Northam for the fifth on the program. Your caller is Richard Bell.
19: Quick Cookie burning them off as expected, and Glorinado has caught out a shade wide. Vienna Calling settling just 3 off the fence at the moment as it tries to get around Moonshine Queen and Javelin Strike, and does so now. So Glorinado got left out there, and 2 lengths away, Lucky Chip is back in the centre. Producimus gets up on the inside, and last is Playing Free and caught 3 wide at the back. So Quick Cookie in the blue and white of Ryan Hill leads by a length and a half. Vienna Calling running second, Moonshine Queen, and then Glorinado's out wide. Javelin Strike gets a great run for Pike. It's racing 5th, 1 off the fence, and travel well. Producer has got a bit keen on the inside of the lucky chip and playing free. Might have copped a little bump there. It's caught out wide near the back of the field. Coming up towards a turn. Quick Cookie is leading the way from Vienna.

0: Rolling. And third Moonshine Queen, Javelin Strike, tracking up fourth. Still one off the fence. It's following Vienna Cooling everywhere it goes. And then came Glorinato, put under the pump. Producer Miss from Lucky Chip and playing free into the straight. Quick Cookie. And Vienna Cooling goes up on the outside. Moonshine Queen is getting the split now and just got hampered slightly. And down the outside, Javelin Strike is joining in. Producer Miss behind them. The Lucky Chip's out wide. Javelin Strike, though, has raced up to Quick Cookie with 150 metres to go and is looking really good. Pike sends it away. Javelin Strike really opening up. Quick Cookie, the Lucky Chips come from last into third, but Javelin Strike really travelled well and came away for an easy win by 3 lengths to Quick Cookie. A half away was the Lucky Chip and 2 lengths Vienna Cooling. Producer Miss Moonshine Queen, Glorinato playing free last.
1: And there you go, Javelin Strike with Pikey aboard. Turbo one day and race five at Northern the next. He produces the goods, Pikey. He doesn't stop working. Nah. The two, Javelin Strike, gets up at $3.10 to win, $1.40 the place. The six, Quick Cookie, if you went each way with it, you get $1.70 the place, which is better than nothing in second. The eight, Lucky Chip in for third, $5.60 a place. 2, 6, and 8, your numbers, race five at Northern with exotics and dividends to come. Now, Mitch, we'll get your tip for race six, and I've got our sweep entrance ready for the Tyre Power $100 voucher. So when we go through the market, each dog that you read out, I'll read out the sweep entrant. But firstly, who do you like in the sixth at sale?
2: I had a best here, Lakeview Tracker. 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Thought it'd run a huge race. Draws well down low, ready to rock and roll. It's keen as mustard, dragging the handle out of the boxes. So really keen on the three.
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2: 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Favourite, yep. 290 to 270. One wax off.
1: Just before you go, yeah. The three, Rex from Terrelgan, has drawn that.
2: Yep. One wax off, $5 out from 360, big drift.
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2: 6, Dr. Tracy, loves a second, $9.50.
1: Drawn by Glenn from Mount Pleasant near
2: 4,
1: Ballarat.
2: Dr. Poseidon, also loves a minor placing, $21.
1: Drawn by Simon, who's listing him from Port Ferry today.
2: Port Ferry, and the 8, Dr. Maureen, $61.
1: Drawn by Brendan from Morwell. So we've got pretty good regional representation.
2: We do indeed. We do indeed. That's the market all for Sportsbet. Favourites are 3, Lakeview Tracker, 270.
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1: Remind us of what are your best here, Mitch?
2: Yeah, Lakeview Tracker, the 3.
1: All righty.
2: Like it.
1: I like the sound of that as well. We're still about 30 seconds from start time. You've had a pretty good night so far with
2: your
1: best bets.
2: Been decent. This would be nice. This would really just get us moving.
1: It has won 3 out of its last 5 Lakeview Tracker, but a lot of these dogs in pretty good form. It's a reasonably open affair compared to some of the other ones at sale tonight. We've got a lot of shorties.
2: Yep, so. I agree.
1: I think this is one of the better races of the night in terms of depth. 0499 736 736 to text in. Good luck to our sweep entrants as well. All thanks to Tyre Power. The winner of this sweep will get a $100 voucher. All right, let's go to sale for race 6. This is a great chase. 1 to 5 wins, and this one over the 510 metres. Heat number 13, and let's head to Kyle Galley for the call.
5: Followed then by a mixed 4-5 over the 510 to round out the quaddie here tonight. Just waiting the signal from upstairs for the runners to be called up. It's there now. Runners can now be boxed. Wax off to the inside in box 1. Lakeview Tracker 3. Blue Pools in 5. Elijah Rose in 7. The evens. Dr. Beyond 2. Dr. Poseidon 4. Dr. Tracy 6. Dr. Maureen box 8. Moving in well. Race 6 of the night. Start about to come up here at sale. 5:10 the journey. Green light is switched on and the lure's on its way. They're ready to go. Set. Racing. Wax off step. Well off the inside. Can kick through. Away fast. Dr. Tracy joins Wax off. Settling third. Dr. Maureen Blue pulls his hand to the inside. One length Elijah Rose will be 3 wide into the call. Followed then by Lakeview Tracker. Further back in the race, Dr. Repasideman. 2 lengths to Dr. Beyond. Packing up in front here towards the turn and 3 out. Dr. Tracy with Blue pulls. It's keen. Taking the front. Dr. Tracy turning. Speeds away. Blue pulls trying hard, but Dr. Tracy's opening up to win by 3. Blue Pools has run second. Elijah Rose, I'd say, the centre third. A lip to wax off. Dr. Beyond. Just off those runners then was Dr. Maureen back in the field with Lakeview Tracker, Dr. Poseidon. And the runner's solid there at 28 and 75. Number six.
6: Yeah, the race has been full of consistent campaigners. Dr. Tracy, fourth win now with 11 minors in 24 starts. It's $9.90 and $2.20. Blue Pearls, number five, $2.30. Elijah Rose, number seven, at $1.80. Time to head back to...
1: So there you go. Dr. Tracy getting up there, Mitch. As you heard, at $9.90 the win, $2.20 the place of I. Blue Pearls, second, $2.30 a place of the seven. Elijah Rose, third, $1.80 the place. What did you make of it?
2: Yeah, the favourite was never in it. The three, absolutely never, ever in it. Dr. Tracy's been banging on the door for quite a while and settled forward, loomed up and run away, and was a really good win, to be honest, Dr. Tracy. Very impressive.
1: All right, and congratulations to Glenn from Mount Pleasant. He claims a $100 tyre power voucher, and given where he lives, I suppose he'd be very, very appreciative, because regional roads, they can be a bit tricky.
2: Oh, yeah.
1: So well done to you there, Glenny. And hopefully it goes to good use as well. And who knows, it might make a bit of a difference down the track. Q2 Parklands, Mitch, race number five. Who do you like in this one? This is the first leg of the quaddy there.
2: I like the two, Gypsy Girl Pearl. Look, it's an interesting race, Dame. It's not...
1: not one of the better ones?
2: Nah, not really. When you look at it, when you have a look at some of these, you think, geez, they're not the greatest animals. But the form on them mixes, and this Gypsy Girl Pearl got beaten by a good one last time out in Strut. I think if you can get the right run, it can win this. So I just thought it was over the odds.
1: All right, fair enough too. 0499 736 736. We'll go with the two, Gypsy Girl Pearl, here at $4. Taking on the favourite, the five, Kenya Detonator, which is currently at $1.80. So I like the attitude tonight in terms of taking on favourites. I think it's always exciting when you, what do they call it, the thrill of the chase.
2: That's it.
1: Trying to find something a little bit different.
2: There we go here.
1: Well done from Dan into Woodba. He got the winner there, Dr.
2: Well
1: Tracy.
2: Done.
1: At value. All right, we'll follow you in with the two, Q2.
7: Now starting signal, fifth of nine here at the Q tonight. And this is the first leg of the quaddie. Second line going away, Gypsy Girl Pearl, Maywin's Quetzal, Raise Attack, and Gold Star Hunter. Green light is on, favourite in the five, Kenya Detonator. Racing, Kenya Detonator, midfield away. Jack is back, won the start, but tackled by Race Attack. Driving through was Maywin Mickey, and Kenya Detonator goes up wide. Check to the rear, Maywin's Quetzal and Gold Star Hunter. Running into the back, the leader, Maywin Mickey, going to the inside. Kenya Detonator gets up on the inside. Three wide, Race Attack, running on Gypsy Girl Pearl. Then came Speed Holds and a break to Jack is back. Kenya Detonator got the run. Went bang, and Kenya Detonator dash clear. Kenya Detonator by five. Second, Gypsy Girl Pearl. Third, Speed Holds. Followed by Maywin Mickey, Raise Attack, Gold Star Hunter. Maywin.
1: There you have it. So it was too good, Kenya Detonator, the short price favourite at $1.75. Once it found a bit of room, it was always going to be hard to beat.
2: Yeah, exactly. It just got the right run at the right time, sizzled through on the rail, and away it went. And even money on the old one pool. So well done to those who took the yellow. The two was an honest run, Gypsy Girl Pearl, Speed Holes third, 527 and 9. So 527 9.
1: All right. Off the SMS, by the way, Dino says, a translation for Scampi na Bizarro, large king prawns, polenta and sauce. Apparently it's to die for.
2: Right.
1: You a prawns man?
2: Yeah, love prawns.
1: Fantastic. When you get the ripe prawns, the juicy ones, they are absolutely fantastic. When you get pretty ordinary ones sometimes from the supermarket, Mitch.
2: Yeah, I don't buy them from there.
1: Absolute waste of money.
2: Don't buy them from there. You've got to go straight to the seafood shop.
1: Yeah, I agree.
2: Good quality ones. Tell you what, some people, they can jump aboard outfits when players move around. Giannis Antetokounmpo's gone to the Miami Heat.
1: So Dylan's
2: man,
1: walked in here.
2: Man, Dill, I've never seen him ever wear anything Miami related, and here he
1: is.
2: Is he actually
1: a Miami fan, or is he a newfound Miami fan?
2: Oh, no, I think he might be rusted on. But it's amazing how they just pull
1: come out of the woodwork with their support.
2: Giannis and now everyone's out Miami. All Miami. I reckon they'll go well this year.
1: Are you a Giannis fan in general?
2: Don't like him.
1: I still remember when he
2: criticized him for years because.
1: We had that breakout season with the Bucks, didn't he? And I think the expectation grew as a result.
2: Well, he's the most athletic big man you'll ever see. Like, he's so athletic. He covers so much ground with his stride. But, like, I just think, like, he gets to the bucket so easy, but his mid-range game's poor, and his three-point game's almost non-existent.
1: Well, that's the common criticism, isn't it? Yeah, agreed.
2: It's not like LeBron back in the day. LeBron mid-range, as when he was younger, was just brilliant.
1: Yeah. No, fair enough. Absolutely.
2: But, gee, I tell you what, wouldn't want to try garden, Giannis. That, even if I was 6'6", he just, or 8 or 10, however tall he is, he just stepped around you.
1: Yeah, like a Yao Ming type of operator.
2: He's just got an ability to get to the bucket.
1: Absolutely. Did you like anything before we enter the break? Did you like anything race 6 at Nowra? Favourite of the market here is Tapu Girl. I didn't necessarily mind zipping Cluedo. Gone this with this dog Cluedo before. It's been impressive, certainly at various stages. Carrots, one of your favourites, is going around to this one.
2: It is.
1: The race caller's favourite. Zipping Cluedo, for me, though, at 380. Progressively improved over time, and it's going for two wins in a row. So that's my selection here.
2: I'm happy to take on Tapu Girl as well. And I am with the grand drawn in 5, Zipping Georgia.
1: Georgia at $3.50. Matty Hovey has texted in, I think.
2: No, that's not.
1: Oh, that's not Matty Hovey.
2: Someone's saying about talking about Matty Hovey.
1: He got a fill up today. He'll be eating upsized KFC all week, apparently.
2: Jeez.
1: There you go.
2: Wouldn't mind an upsized KFC.
1: Do you like the chicken breast fillet, or do you go for the popcorn chicken?
2: No, I don't go the popcorn chicken. It's not enough substance to it.
1: Yeah.
2: Too small.
1: It's more of a snack.
2: Yeah, it is.
1: It's more of a snack. Like and you can't eat it without sauce, I reckon, because it just tastes plain afterwards. It's like eating sandpaper.
2: Yeah, sandpaper. I've never eaten sandpaper, Damo.
1: Sandpaper's going to be the news next week or so.
2: Yeah.
1: Do you reckon the South African fans will come out with sandpaper?
2: Heaps of it.
1: Yeah, they'll be taunting and saying all sorts of stuff.
2: Ready to go now, right? Well, I'm on the yellow. You're with the 7.
8: Racing. And racing. Tapu Girl was away well from the outside, showing good speed now to hunt up to the top. Black Tiara railing well. In behind those is Zipping Georgia, followed by Zipping Cluedo. And Carrots has dropped out with Black Tiara. We're down the back. Yep. And Tapu Girl shows the way. Cleared by 2 lengths from Zipping Georgia. Then Zipping Cluedo, Black Tiara. And Carrots is
2: rail
8: last
2: yellow,
8: to 5, sports leader 6. Coming to the corner. And it's Tapu Girl that leads the way. Zipping Georgia is getting up along the inside. Georgia hits the top. Bang. And she wins. Zipping Georgia, the winner, beats home Tapu Girl. Third over the line as they cross the peak. We'll go to Zipping Cluedo on the inside of Black Tiara.

0: Well, now, Mitch, let us know if you follow Mitch in 0499 736 736. And that was a good run for the five. It was looming up and stalked the leader and just had enough late speed to get home.
1: Yeah, it was a good run. Very good run. Scraped paint, railed up, away it went. And I thought that was a really nice run. The eight, gee, I tell you what, if you backed it, you're unlucky. He led all the way and got done in the shadows of the post.
0: Numbers officially through for race five at Northern, 2.685 and 5. The two, Javelin Strike, getting up at 3.10. The winner, $1.40 the place. The six, Quick Cookie, second, $1.70 the place. The eight, the Lucky Chip, in for third, $5.60 a place. The five, Vienna Calling, fourth, 2.685 and 5. Quinella, 2 and 6, paying $10.90. Exacta, 2 and 6, paying $19. Trifecta, 2, 6 and 8, paying $324.40. First four, 2.685 and 5, paying $741.90. Running double, 2 into 2. Paying $23.80. And for race six at Sale, the six, Dr. Tracy, got up at $9.90 the win, $2.20 the place. 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Exacta, 6 and 5, paying $82.30. 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First four, 6, 5, 7 and 1, paying $1,164.70. And the running double, 2 and 6, paying $14.70. 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
18: 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Bringing you all the Sunday night Greyhound action from across the country. You're listening to the Sunday Greys on SEN Track.
0: Trackside for the 4th of October. There we go. Sunday Greys, I should say. Welcome back. Damien Watson it's and Mitch Bayer with you. If you want to text 0499 736 736, and hopefully you can find yourself some winners going forward. Off the SMS, Dan from Toowoomba is listing in. So good to have your company, Dan. Brian from Ballarat as well. In terms of the races to come, obviously we're heading towards the back end of Northern. No more Kellerberrin as well, but we do have race number 7 at Sale. So this is a great chase, 14th heat, 1-5 wins, and a race of rewind is going around here, Mitch. It's won 3 out of its last 4 starts and has certainly been very consistent. Is it going to be hard to beat, or do you think the draw could work against it from box 4?
1: I think it should be winning, Damo, to be honest. I really think it should be winning. It's a very fast dog. Austral Warriors won well the other day off a wide draw at Warragul. I don't think this track really suits it. Austral Warriors, look at a lot of its form. It's just been so-so. To be

0: honest, it hasn't really drawn great when it's gone to sale. The three starts out at box 7 and 8 on a couple of occasions and doesn't really bode well for running fast time, put it that way. But you look at some of these other dogs, the small field just really plays into the four's hands. The dog in 8, Dr. Graphite, doesn't have any speed, but it is quite strong. I think it could be one that can run on. And Dr. Gianna has been running well enough in okay races, beating okay opposition. I'm not saying it can run a race here, but for me, I think the 4 beats the 8. That's the way I'm looking at the race, and that's the way I'll go, Dan.
1: All right, let's get a sports bet market update.
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0: All right, let's go to race 7, third leg of the quaddie at sale. 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Vacant box 5 leaves a field of 5. And your favourite, it's short, $1.16. 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
1: All right, just a reminder, so you're with here, Mitch?
0: Yeah, I am with the 4 to beat the 8, and I might just play an exotic that way.
1: All right, fair enough. As part of your same race multis, if you want to follow in, and if you do collect, 0499 736 736. You know, before we were talking about careers that have fallen off a cliff.
0: Yes.
1: What would be the biggest NBA career that's fallen off a cliff? Ooh. Someone's nominated Ben Simmons. I would say all time, that's not the, in terms of all time, that wouldn't be one of the bigger ones, but would you say his career has fallen off a cliff?
0: Yeah.
1: Yeah.
0: You have to.
1: I think so too.
0: I couldn't agree more.
1: But he's got the chance still or time to redeem
0: that layup
1: himself.
0: Or that lack of attempting the layup absolutely killed him.
1: Mm.
0: When he was wide open under the ring and he passed it out.
1: Is that just a lack of confidence or something?
0: That's just a mental barrier.
1: Yeah.
0: Yeah.
1: Which is interesting because, as I said, he came in with a lot of confidence when he was taken at number one. The Knights are forcing themselves forward. Oh, not going to get there. Thought maybe they could get on a bit of a run and score a try on the fourth tackle. Yep. But we'll keep an eye on the grand final.
0: We'll keep Roosters one eye on it, that's Knights. For sure.
1: Well, who's your tip? What do you reckon will be the scoreline?
0: I'm saying...
1: You want the Knights to win?
0: I'm saying 22-14 Knights.
1: Oh, okay. I reckon 24-18 Roosters.
0: All right.
1: I'll write that down just so we remember at the end of the night. So you were 22-14 Knights.
0: Yep.
1: All right. Hopefully we get a tight contest all the same. All right, race 7 at sale, so...
0: Imagine seeing one of the teams winning and the opposition player gets best on, like the grand final.
1: Like the AFL? Yeah. Well, it does happen occasionally, yeah. I guess. Here's sale race 7, Kyle Galley.
4: And tracks throughout the state. Last couple coming up. And they're all locked away. Race 7, favourite in blue. They're ready to go. Set. Racing. Erase and Rewind step beautifully from 4 straight to the early lead. Dr. Callista, Austral Warriors bumping there. Dr. Gianna and Dr. Graphite's 4 deep working up to 2nd. But Erase and Rewind open up some 7 lengths past the halfway mark. Dr. Graphite got to a clear 2nd, followed in turn by Dr. Gianna. Austral Warriors and a couple of lengths to Dr. Callista. But it'll be eyes on the clock at this point. This most impressive youngster, Erase and Rewind, is going further ahead. 8, 9, 10 lengths in front and bolts in 28.51. Great go the Miners, Dr. Gianna, Dr. Graphite, just behind those runners, then Dr. Callista, and fractionally behind it in turn Austral Warriors, and a brilliant run to the winner.
1: A race of Rewind was too good by panels, $1.20 to win, $1 to place.
0: Second. I'd love the 8
1: to run second.
0: I don't know, I couldn't really tell, Damo.
1: I thought it was capable of going round, and it was sort of tippy-toeing.
0: Well, it locked in a second, but it might have lost track of the lure.
1: Yeah! Got him for
0: bang,
1: second.
0: That's huge. It's paid $5 a place.
1: Oh.
0: That's massive. That people should have had a fill up with that.

0: we've got the best here, Damo.
1: Q2 Parklands, race 6, exotics and dividends to come, race 7 at sale. If you follow Mitch's same race multi in, feel free.
0: You would add a. I didn't see what price it was the same racer with 4 to win and 8 to run top 20.
1: Quinella.
0: Someone will get it. Yeah, Quinella. Yeah, Exacta. Whatever. You

0: Naaman.
1: 48671 with the numbers. Let us know if you follow Mitch in. 0499736736 to text in. What do you like at Q2? What are your best?
0: Terrabella. This is one of my best here. So we will cheer and cheer hard, Damo.
1: What did it start on the market as, Terrabella?
0: Opened up this morning at even money.
1: Okay, so it's come in, isn't it? Yeah. So $1.70. But has been runner-up, I think, in two of its last three. What are your thoughts on Bionic Bill? Because it's figure four.
0: You can run.
1: It's all right.
0: You can really run. So we just have to be able to hold it early with it.
1: All right. Matthew's listening in. He says, keep the same races flowing. So he followed in on the same race.
0: What price was it, Matt? I had no idea. I didn't punch it into the app.
1: Let us know there, Matty. 0499736736. Just going back to sale while we wait for Q2. The four Eraser Rewind got up out of the eight. Dr. Graphite, which paid $5.20 a place.
0: Bang.
1: The six, Dr. Gianna, third, no fur dividend. The one, Dr. Callista, fourth, 486 and 1. Quinella, 4 and 8, paying $6.30. Exacta, 4 and 8, paying $5.30. Trifecta, 4, 8 and 6, paying $49.10. First four, 486 and 1, paying $91.20. And the running double, 6 and 4, paying $15.70. Let's head to Q2 Park. Lands race number 6, and we're with Terrabella the fave.
2: Bill, fill my pockets, and the former Kiwi Turbo Jewel on the outside.
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2: 3, Terrabella.
0: Come on, Terrabella.
2: Racing, Terrabella began quickly, showing speed. Bionic Bill leads Terrabella.
0: Race on now.
2: Fill My Pockets, he's Paranormal, followed by Federal Juice. 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
0: Only the 2 and 3 can win.
2: Field, and Bert Maru at the tail. Bionic Bill leads into the back by 2 over Terrabella.
0: We're strong, strong. We're strong.
2: Five away, he's Paranormal, rallying through Turbo Jill, and then Fill My Pockets down the side. Bionic Bill in front. To the inside was Terrabella. Bionic Bill in front. Terrabella won't get there, and Bionic Bill pulled away.
0: Again.
2: A length on the line, Terrabella. Third, he's Paranormal, followed by Turbo Jewel. Fill My Pockets. Bert Maru beat one home. That was Federal Juice in around 30 and 10.
1: Shit. 2, 3 and 7, the numbers. It kicked away again. Bionic Bill had got up.
0: Yeah, it was weird, right? So I was with it three starts ago when it won. We tipped it here on the Sunday night show, Damo. And it won in... good time. 29.81 at box 4. Paid about $8. Remember that? I don't remember if it was a value play.
1: Yep.
0: Then raced on the 27th, led all the way and got run down in 30 and 12. And then tonight's led all the way and run 30 and 10. But I just don't know about the track. So anyway.
1: Few people followed you in with the same race multi. There you go. Matthew got it at $8.25.
0: Well done.
1: Simon from Port Ferry says, thanks, Mitch. The Exacta paid me $11.
0: Yep.
1: And Irish Steve, who's listening in tonight, he is someone who also got the same race multi. 4 to win, 8 second for $11.70.
0: Yep. Can you give me a shout out?
1: Keith Doherty. He wants you to give him a shout out. There you go. Fantastic. Good on you, Keith.
0: Good
1: thanks
0: on
1: for
0: you, Keith.
1: Tuning in. We
0: Any
1: love you.
0: In relation to Xavier?
1: Yeah.
0: Good on you, Keith. We love you, mate.
1: Probably is. I'm probably as skinny as Xavier Doherty is, I reckon.
0: You'd be skinnier than Xavier Doherty.
1: You reckon? Yeah. Well, that's a worry for me. Race 6 at Northern, the Procon Developments Northern Cup, 25th of October, over the 1,600 metres. And we've got a late scratching in this one. Take out the 5, Boussac. Scratch the 5, Boussac. Favourite on the market is the 4, Rory's Revenge, with William Pike aboard at $3. The 10, Vancouver Storm at $4.40. The 2, Acta Non Verba at $5. The 3, Rasmus at $5.50. The 6, La Excellence at $8.50. The 1, Atlantis Beach at $12. The 8, Kiralee at $26. The 7, Bottom Miss at $51. And the 9, Sideshow is at $51. Tough race here. I'm just going to follow the money. Rory's Revenge at the $3 quote isn't too bad. It's going for 2 winners in a row, and William Pike is aboard. Did you like anything at Northam here, Mitch? All good if not.
0: I thought the 1, Atlantis Beach, could run a race.
1: Each way, yep.
0: Yeah.
1: It's second up from a spell, $12 a win, $2.90 the place. All right. So also off the SMS, Philip from Kapunda got $6 for the place on Dr. Graphite. Quinella paid $6.30, more than the Exacta.
0: Yeah,
1: he
0: always
1: North,
0: does.
1: Northern Race 6, Richard Bell.
3: Racing. Going back at the start was Atlantis Beach and Acta Non Verba. Holly has a look across and she strides over and goes to the front. Rory's Revenge is going up into about third. Sideshow's back in the centre. And over on the inside is Modern Miss. Then came Vancouver Storm, who gets a good run just off them. Rory's Revenge just getting caught out 3 wide. So Pike's got a decision to make. Kiralee jumped something there. I don't know what it was. Maybe a patch of grass. And I'll follow by La Excellence, who's out wider. Further back in the field, Atlantis Beach. And last of all is Rasmus. So Acta Non Verba leads by 3 quarters. Sideshow's running second. A length away, Rory's Revenge, who's 3 wide the favourite.

0: Over Stormla Excellence, down the outside, but Acton on Verba clear inside the 150 on the outside Sideshow. Then Vancouver Stormla Excellence, Acton on Verba's trying to hold off the Bolter Sideshow. Sideshow got to Acton on Verba. Sideshow hit the front, and Sideshow has won from Vancouver Storm, Acton on Verba, and La Excellence. And then Modern Miss. Further back in the field was Rasmus, and they're followed well back by Atlantis Beach. And Rory's Revenge knocked up three deep, no cover. And it was one of the last ones home with Kiralee.
1: $38.10 on one.
2: Yeah, so nine Sideshow paying $38.10. The win, $7.30. The place in an upset there at Northam. I reckon that would have knocked a few out of the quaddy in that third leg. That's something else. And a photo for the miners as well. Yeah. There you go. So, there, Sideshow too good. A little bit disappointing with the favourite, Rory's Revenge. Also off the SMS, I think someone got the trifecta in order at sale, Mitch, off the back of your tip. Anthony from Geraldton. Good on you, Anthony.
3: That's brilliant.
2: I think that trifecta, we read it out before.
3: It's $49, isn't it?
2: Very handy.
3: Take that.
2: Good on you, Anthony. Thanks for following in. 0499 736 736. I thought for a moment Acton on Verba was a chance. That was a tip from Dan in Toowoomba. It finished third, $1.90 the place. And the Tim Vancouver Storm second, $1.60 the place. So the numbers were 9, 10 and 2 for race number 6 at Northam. Might take a break. Back with more on the other side. 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
7: 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Newly appointed Essendon GM of Performance, John Longmire, joined us to elaborate on his new role at the club.
8: While I naturally tend to go to defence first, so we'll be looking at that. 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
11: Set. Racing. Glowing and Eagle Bread was centre field out, but they're going forward and away fast. Amron Mick near the inside. Dash Intention trying to kick through. Glowing's in traffic and Amron Sammy will be wide as, by golly, it's keen. Dr. Tess is getting up into a handy enough spot. Glowing was shuffled back at that point. Dr. Odin ahead of runners and Twisted Fantasy is back to last. Eagle Bread passed halfway, took over, a length and a half in front. Amron Mick and Amron Sammy are trying hard in behind. It's Eagle Bread in front, though, racing most consistently and is 1/3. They're across the track for the miners. Amron Sammy deepest with Amron Mick. Over on the fence there, Dr. Odin and Twisted Fantasy was making up some ground. Behind runners, Dr. Tessa. Further back to Glowing Dash Intention. And the time on the race, about 28 and 76.
8: Eagle Bread too good and Glowing, well, it got shoved back and never really recovered.
9: No, big run. Big run. Showed a great turn of foot. You can see its motor, but that's useless having a motor if you miss a kick like that. And it was always going to be hard to win, Damo.
8: Eagle Bread getting up, makes it 3 wins in its last 4 starts, and it wins from box 6 tonight. 6th at Northam, the numbers through the 9 Sideshow getting up there at $38.10. The win, $7.30. The place, the 10 Vancouver Storm, 2nd, $1.60. The place, the 2 Acton on Verba, 3rd, $1.90. The place, the 6 La Excellence, 4th, 9, 10, 2 and 6. Quadella 9 and 10 paying $124.10. Exacta 9 and 10 paying $269.80. Trifecta 9, 10 and 2 paying $1,333.40. First 4, 9, 10, 2 and 6 paying $10,310.70. Running double 2 into 9 paying $64.30. All right, Mitch, what do you like at Q2 Parklands coming up to race number 7?
9: I think the best dog in the race is clearly
8: Bagless Brute.
9: Yeah, it'll stay wide. It will hold a straight line. I don't really like the red, Born Traveller. I more like the 2, Go Whiskey Go. I think it's sort of the dog that can set the tempo early. And I thought the yellows really suited here, Billy Ablaze by the small field. So my numbers were 4 to beat 5 to beat 2, Damo.
8: Bit of a brawl ensuing, just a minor scuffle in the NRL Grand Final.
9: We love it.
8: Yes, been, I think Origin's probably the biggest when it comes to brawls, but you occasionally get up in the grand final. All right, Q2, race 7, good luck here, Mitch, as we build up Bagless Brute, the $1.45.

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1: Bagless Brute $145, Borneo Traveller $440, Billy Ablaze $7. It's in from 19, Billy Ablaze. So good support there each way. Go Whiskey Go at $850 and Very Shrewd at $71. There's the starting signal. Starting signal for race number 7. And these runners are about to move in. Borneo Traveller, Very Shrewd and Billy Ablaze. They'll be followed up by Go Whiskey Go and the favourite Bagless Brute. Boxes 6, 7, 8 all vacant. The reserve comes out as well, May Win Mickey. There's the green light. This is race 7, favourite in the blue, Bagless Brute. Racing, Bagless Brute near last away. Very Shrewd, Go Whiskey Go, got away quickly. Billy Ablaze comes across, trying to push through. Ooh. Borneo Traveller. It pushed off, checking Very Shrewd and Bagless Brute. Running into the back, the leader is Billy Ablaze. Got three in front of Go Whiskey Go. Now making quick ground as Bagless Brute goes to the inside, followed by Borneo Traveller, Very Shrewd. Down the side, Billy Ablaze in front, but up goes Bagless Brute. Takes the lead, Bagless Brute around the turn. Comes away the favourite. Bagless Brute by 3 lengths. Billy Ablaze, Go Whiskey Go, Very Shrewd, Borneo Traveller in around 30 and 30.
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0: All right.

0: What up, Mitch? 4, 5, and 2, the numbers. There were a few hairy moments early when Bagless Brute was forced to the back of the field, but gee, didn't it make ground?
1: It did. Turner foot was good. Got a little bit of luck. Didn't quite get the start right. And I tell you, had to suck it in there on the first turn, but it was strong, impressive. It's back, this dog. It's a good animal.
0: Let us know if you follow Mitch in 0499 736 736. Numbers are through for race 8 at sale as well. The 6 Eagle Breg getting up at 350 the win, $1.90 the place. The 3 Amron Mix second, $2.30 a place. The 7 Amron Sabby third, $1.40 the place. The 8 Dr. Odom fourth, 6, 3, 7, and 8. Daily Double 6 and 6 paying $64.70. Now, to get the quaddy at sale, you needed 2, 6, 4, and 6. 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I think I was knocked out in the second leg, and that paid $116.40. Treble 6, 4, and 6 paying $31.20. 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Now the boss has told us we've got another $100 tyre power voucher to give away. So our next sweep race is race number 12 at sale. So get in the code word because they've scored the first try at the moment, leading 6-4, although they're doing a video referee call here as to whether the Roosters are going to register their first try. 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
11: All right, Davia Watson and, of course, Mitch Abeya with you all thanks to Sportsbet. And the Knights, have they scored another try, Mitchy? Geez, they
12: find a way.
11: Yep, just got it in the corner of my eye. So, wow, this could be a Cinderella story if they get up. Still a long way to go, of course.
12: Yep.
11: Does Sportsbet have an in-play market with the grand final?
12: They do, Your Honour.
11: I wonder if off the back of that try, things have changed. Because I would have thought the Roosters would have been odds-on favourites to win.
12: Yeah, it's 10-zip.
11: Yep.
12: As we speak, Roosters 250, Knights favourites $1.49.
11: Oh, we got a reversal, folks.
12: Yeah.
11: There we go. And don't forget, you can be part of our Tyre Power sweep. 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So just to repeat that, text in the code word Knights along with your name and suburb to 0499 736 736. We've got another
12: Gawler
11: Tyre Power voucher to give away worth $100. Who do you like at Gawler Race 6?
12: The one.
11: You're with the one?
12: Yep.
11: And that is terrific Baz.
12: Baz.
11: Big bad bustling Baz at $2.60. Barry Hall. Well, his career sort of went off a cliff, but he had a pretty good career overall. That's the thing. Won a premiership.
12: Yeah.
11: Conversion as well for the try. So they up 12-0.
12: 12-0.
11: Well, we've seen comebacks, though, before, greater than that. So it'll be interesting. But they've got all the momentum. They've done everything right.
12: 280 the Roosters now. Knights into 139 after that conversion.
11: Ooh, okay.
12: Waller, let's get the red. Come on. Come on, Baz.
13: Terrific, Baz. Lure roll set.
0: Lids are up. They're away in racing. I was a patchy start, taking it up in front of Linga Mercury. Out by about two lengths, Keely Rose. Then came Terrific Baz. Improving behind them, Aston Typhoon, Deep Purple. Last of all, our Ivy Rose. Onto the side, though, a Linga Mercury. Two or three clear of Keely Rose, who's railing through. A Linga Mercury, Keely Rose underneath it, dives. Now the four will get it, a Linga Mercury from Keely Rose. Then came Terrific Baz. Next through the line, then, was our Ivy Rose, Deep Purple, and Aston Typhoon must have been near the rear. Time around 22.80.
11: 4, 5, 1, and 7, the numbers for race 6 at Gawler, and a good win in the end to the 4, Alinga Mercury, which had been a perennial place getter without winning at $3.90. After this, we will head to Sail for race number 9. The Knights are up 12-0, 8 minutes out from halftime over the Sydney Roosters of the NRL Grand Final. Don't forget, text in the code word Knights along with your name and suburb to 0499 736 736 to go into the running to win a $100 tyre power voucher.
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3: Race number 9 at Sale coming up very, very shortly. The Roosters have scored their first try of the grand final. They currently trail 12-4 with a kick to come just before half time against the Newcastle Knights. What do you like, Mitch? Race 9 at Sale with the 3 Hooshi Rules, a late scratching. So take out the 3. The 6 Aston Aquitaine's your favourite.
4: Yeah, it looks really hard to beat this thing, this Aston Aquitaine. Look, Mi Amigo Diablo is a good animal. Don't know how it'll go over the 435. They might be a bit too nippy for it. One's got a bit of speed, Ego Bale. High Big Ben's been in some half-decent form, bit hit or miss. And Dr. Clara out wide's not the worst to get a card across. So, I think the 6 is by far and above the best dog in it. It's drawn beautifully where it wants to be. It'll just sit off him and pick him off.
3: All right, I like the sound of that. So Aston Aquitaine, the favourite at $1.30. Kick to come with about 2 minutes to go till halftime for the Sydney Roosters. Sam Walker, who went 2 from 3 last week against the Dolphins in the preliminary final.
4: He'll miss this one, but he'll hit the right post.
3: It's about 27 metres out.
4: I'm saying he hits the right post. It looks flushed straight through.
3: Straight through the middle. He absolutely knifed that one.
4: Couldn't have kicked that any better.
3: Yeah.
4: Well done.
3: As straight as you could wish.
4: Yep.
3: Quite a few people texting in for our Tyre Power sweep, which is good to see as well. I've collated the list. Race 12 at Sale is our next sweep race. And, of course, after this race at Sale coming up, Q2 Parklands we've got now. It looks like they've shifted it to Sky 2 on me, so I will head to Sale now for the next. They're just about to go. Here's Kyle Galley.
5: Motion here for Race 9. They're set to go. Racing, Aston Aquitaine step well out wide, away quickly towards the fence, Mi Amigo Diablo, and pushing through in the centre was High Big Ben to the first turn, favourite 3 deep and third. Next the inside, Ego Bale, Dr. Clara back at the rear. Past halfway and Mi Amigo Diablo's going strongly, 2 lengths in front, High Big Ben to a second, placing Aston Aquitaine holding third, swinging off the fence, but it's Mi Amigo Diablo nicely clear in the run to the wire, and it'll win by 3 lengths here to High Big Ben second, third in Aston Aquitaine, and a gap away into fourth spot there. That's pretty close, actually. Ego Bale, Dr. Clara, nothing much in that. And the time of the event is very good at about 24.02.
3: The 2 Mi Amigo Diablo prevails at 4.80 the win. In fact, 5.50 the win, $1.50 the place. The 5 High Big Ben second, 3.60 a place. The 6 Aston Aquitaine third, no third dividend. 2, 5, and 6 your numbers for race number 9 at Sale. It was an impressive win against all expectations. And from memory, Mitch, this was the same dog that won the first race on Sandown Cup night.
4: It was indeed, Damo, and it was brilliant tonight. Stepped clean, held a spot on the fence. 5 put a bit of pressure into the race, but it held the 6 wide. The 6 was bitterly disappointing. Disappointing. I thought it would go a lot better than that and didn't. So sometimes they can go under a shorties.
3: That's it. 0499 736 736 with any of your thoughts. We've got Q2 Parklands, Mitch, the last leg of the quaddie, race 8 over the 600 metres, and Sobra K is the short price favourite at $1.70.
4: It is, and I know, I just worry about running a solid 600 Sobra K. It's got the draw to do it. I'm with the 9 here, Classy Hunter. Off a wide draw, expect to try and spear across, and if it can lead, good luck running it down. So for me, Damo, I'm happy to have something small on the 9 on an each-way basis. And I think Kitty Ann is not the worst in this as far as an exotic play.
3: Oh, yes.
4: It's not the worst.
3: There you go, 26 a win, 3.20 the place. Maybe a little each way play.
4: It could be worth a play.
3: Race 9 at Sale, the numbers are through. The 1 Ego Bale finished fourth rather, the six Aston Aquitaine third. So the numbers were 2, 5, 6, and 1. Quinella 2 and 5 paying $16.80. Exacta 2 and 5 paying $28.50. Trifecta 2, 5, and 6 paying $33.70. First four 2, 5, 6, and 1 paying $70.20. And the running double 6 into 2 paying $24. About 10 seconds to go before half time. The Roosters are making their push. Is that a knock on? Oof. Well, it's a turnover all the same because the Knights have possession now.
4: They're in the half, the Knights, aren't they?
3: They lead 12-6 as the halftime whistle blows at, I think they call it a core stadium now, the Sydney Olympic Stadium, and the Sydney Roosters trailing the Newcastle
4: Knights.
3: Hands
4: on heads.
3: Yeah, they're not looking that happy, are they? 12-6.
4: Tedesco, I think that was.
3: Yeah, they've got Tedesco, Cherry Evans, a star-studded lineup.
4: Mm.
3: Not going all that well in the first half.
4: Bunny Brash likes the four here. Tempting dash. I like the 9. Classy Hunter. They're about to go. Green light's about to be flicked on.
6: Box,
4: here we go.
6: There's the green light. Hang on to your money. Here comes the bunny. They're set for
4: easy. Hello.
3: Bit of poetry.
6: Off now, Sobriquet a little slow to begin. Tempting Dash got away quickly. Now Sobriquet musters, goes through, takes the lead. Tempting Dash on the outside.
4: Silver Moon to third, followed by Oxley Charm.
6: Imperial Audrey going forward in front of Silver Moon. Well back, Cool Hand Sue and Kitty Ann running into the back, and Tempting Dash took
3: brushes.
6: Over.
3: Yep.
6: Race four,
4: it's all over. This is George Fruger's dog.
6: Silver Moon, Oxley Charm on the outside. Three wide, Imperial Audrey, and then Classy Hunter down the side. Tempting Dash went for home. Six in front over Sobriquet, then Silver Moon and Imperial Audrey, but it's all Tempting Dash. By five, Imperial Audrey, nice run. Then Sobriquet, Silver Moon, Oxley Charm, Kitty Ann, Classy Hunter, last of all, Cool Hand Sue, and around 34-8.
3: 4, 2, and 1, the numbers. Tempting Dash, too good at 270. The win, $1.04 a place. The 2, Imperial Audrey, second, 3.10 a place. And the 1, Sobriquet, the favourite, third, $1.04 a place. 4, 2, and 1, the numbers. Well done to George Faruja. Well done to Mr. Brash as well.
4: Most certainly.
3: By the way, Linda, who's texting in, if you can, just text in the suburb you're from just to complete your entry, because I know you've put in a few entries, but just let us know which suburb you're listing in from, and you could be part of the sweep for the $100 Tyre Power voucher. Race 7 at Northam's not far away. This is the last on the program, the Morris Pest and Weed Control Handicap, something you'd probably be familiar with,
4: yes.
3: Mitch, in your job. And this is a very open race. The favourite is the 1, Don't Trust Judas, at $5.50. There's a few of those around in the world. The 2, Flying South, at $6. The 11, Show the Way, at $6. The 4, Yamashita's Gold, at $7.50. The 8, Azabel, at $9. The 9, Looks, at $10. The 5, Armino, at $11. The 7, Letron, at $11. The 6, Cheryl's Shout, at $12. The 3, Signed Deal, at $14. And the 10, Power Missile, at $26. Bit of a tricky race, this one. I'm each way with Azabel. Good barrier draw. I know it's got the Apprentice on board, but it's finished third in its last two starts. Putting those variables together, I'm with the 8, Azabel, each way in the last at Northam. Did you have anything in the last in WA, Mitch?
4: I'm just dissecting through it now, Dame Dollar.
3: Very hard one, isn't it? Because it's open.
4: It
3: the figure form's pretty ordinary for a lot of these two.
4: I'm with you there. Money around for 11, Show the Way. It's been really well supported. Lactar Amolia bought. Trialled up recently. I don't know. This is a real blanket sort of race, isn't it, where anything could get up and salute. Yamashita's Gold would have liked it if it was on a soft deck. I don't usually stick towards a favourite, but I think in this case, I think it'll be really hard to beat.
3: All right, Don't Trust Judas for you. It's at $5 at the moment. Let's head to Richard Bell. His numbers are 1, 11, 4 and 3. Here's his call of the last at Northam, race 7.
7: Mino goes up and the red light is on. We're set. Letron's got the gold cap. Racing, Letron flying south, the best two out, Show the Way, ridden aggressively early with Armino, deep out looks Cheryl Shout, there's plenty of speed in this race. Azabel going quickly as well, has just about got the lead, but joined by Cheryl Shout, and looks going up wider on the track, and then Letron, who's back on the inside, and they're followed by Show the Way, who's just off them, flying south, sitting outside of Power Missile, Yamashita's Gold Sign Deal, and Don't Trust Judas is travelling well at the back of the field, and would be 15 off the lead, and they're going hard and then setting it up for one of these back markers. Yamashita going up. Looks as stormed around the outside after being caught wide. Goes to the front, crosses over now. In second place, Azabel on the inside, joined by Cheryl Shout and Conquered there. As it moves to second, Azabel is now third. And then Letron, who's getting up on the inside from Armino, pushed out a little bit wider as Letron came off the fence. Show the Ways deep out, flying south, trying to get going from Par Missile, looking for a run. Yamashita's Golden, Don't Trust Judas, is coming right down the outside behind them with Sign Deal. Racing inside the 350, Cheryl Shout just about hitting the front. Show the Way joined him with a good run as well. Letron battling away as Looks on the inside, and Don't Trust Judas and flying south are right down the outside. Show the Way though has raced up to Cheryl Shout, flying south joining in. Show the Way in front from flying south, and then Cheryl Shout and Show the Way beat flying south. And third home was Cheryl Shout, and fourth in was Power Missile, and then Yamashita's Gold followed by Azabel and deep out Don't Trust Judas didn't quite finish it off from Looks. Yamashita's Gold, further back was Letron, Sign Deal never came into it, now Marino.
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3: $2. So there you go. A bit of money in that one. The 11, Show the Way, prevailing at $5.80. The win, $2.10 the place in the last at Dorvin. The two flying south in for second, $2.20 a place. And the six, Cheryl Shout, in for third at $4.20 a place. So the exotics to come a little bit later on for race number seven, Northam. So a little bit of a surprise there, it's fair to say. What we might do, we'll hit to Nowra, I reckon, and then we'll take a break after that because there is a bit of a gap afterwards. I did like one at Nowra here in race number nine, Mitch.
4: Now we're talking.
3: I'm going effectively here with the six, Mr. Snow. Proved again last start after an ordinary run two starts back. It has won, placed in two out of its last four,
4: yep,
3: and importantly gets a vacant box to its inside. So I'm with the six, Mr. Snow, at $3.40 in this
4: Mr.
3: one.
4: Mr. Snow. All yes. Right.
3: And Cal says the toppy in the last at Sha Tin is worth a few shillings as well. So good luck to you there, Cal. Linda's listing him from Ballarat. So I'll put your entry in there, Linda. Thank you very much for sending that through. And Nathan says, from Alamance, I still got my pants. Go well, Mitch and Damo. Nathan listing him from Sunshine. There you go.
4: What, Nathan?
3: Supportive of Sunday Trackside,
4: yes,
3: of course.
4: Most definitely.
3: How's your, speaking of cars, how's your Ford Ranger
4: brilliant
3: going?
4: Yeah. Brilliant. Yep.
3: How long have you had it for?
4: Coming up 5 years next, start of next year.
3: Does it guzzle up too much petrol?
4: No, it's pretty good.
3: Yeah
4: it's pretty good. Yeah, okay. It's a great car.
3: Yeah,
4: yeah, I had to get the new, I had to get a timing chain or timing bolt done recently. Tick over 2 Gs.
3: Oh, really?
4: Redone. Yeah, it's a big job.
3: Yeah, I know. But they tend to go well, don't they?
4: They
3: do. Good things about very the good Ford cars. Ranger.
4: To the point, would you ever get a bigger car?
3: I don't know. So you do a job, though, where you need be handy to have a car like that, whereas I don't.
4: That's true.
3: I'm happy with mine. I wouldn't mind a bigger car, but it's not a necessity for mm-hmm me.
4: No, I'm not saying it is, yeah.
3: No, but Dan from Toowoomba, by the way, is with Nordic Shiraz here at Nowra, so good luck to you there, Dan. No, I don't...
4: Who do you like? Nordic Shiraz.
3: Nordic Shiraz, yes. I like the shots. They do this in the AFL as well, and they're doing it tonight with the NRL Grand Final where they film people watching from all over the world, a lot of the Aussie expats. There was a whole group of Aussies watching from the Highland Bar in Rome. A lot of people in London. Did you see, there was a clip that went viral on socials where they're singing that Give Me a Home Among the Gumtree song. They're all congregating. Yeah, Don Burke. Yeah, he's a,
4: Give me a home amongst the gumtrees with lots of plum
3: his
4: trees.
3: His gardening work extended a fair way, didn't it, Don Burke?
4: To a kangaroo.
3: Clothesline out the back. Veggies by the fence. that's right. They redid the words.
4: I'm with the two, King Kalamea here.
3: 250, all right. Did you used to watch that as a kid? My parents used to watch that all the
4: loved
3: time.
4: It.
3: Burke's Backyard and Better Homes and Gardens.
4: Yep.
3: Graham's listing him from Gosnells in WA. And Nick is likely to be the Mr. Plough. No, I'm definitely not. I wish I was, but definitely not.
4: Hey, Gawler's not far away here.
3: Yes, what do you like in race seven?
4: I am with the two.
3: Why should she? For the Trengove Kennel. Taking on Twitching, eh?
4: Yeah,
3: this
4: I
3: one
4: am taking yep it on, yeah.
3: Fair enough. It is going for two in a row. Why should she as well?
4: Have you got a tip for the process meet up there in race two?
3: Strasbourg. Yeah. No, I haven't done the form for Strasbourg tonight. Are you a fan or you think it's rubbish?
4: I don't like it.
3: I used to sell them. I told you, I think, a couple of weeks ago, I used to sell them, heaps of them, when I used to work at the deli. They were
4: really
3: very popular, the Don Straz. I didn't like them either, but you either had the round Straz or the square Straz.
4: Yeah.
3: It'd be like, I don't know what's in those square Straz.
4: I don't know what's any of them.
3: With they put the smiley face on there. There's a bit to work with there to get the smiley face
4: the
3: on.
4: Truth. Come on.
3: Here's Nara.
9: Was away okay early speed from Nordic Shiraz that bounced two lengths in front of Mr. Snow. Into third spot is Orson
10: Great
9: Jimmy
10: spot,
9: and
10: Nordic.
9: King Clemere's into fourth spot. Then came Long Island Blue with Case of Fate. And towards the rear is Just Flick'em coming to the corner. Nordic Shiraz three in front. Orson Jimmy. It's Nordic Shiraz in front holding them at bay. And Nordic Shiraz wins and beats home Orson Jimmy. Third home, Long Island Blue.
3: Dan from Toowoomba tipping that one home. I don't know if they've run at Gawler yet. I don't think they have because Strasburg is showing him Sky 2 at the moment. Yeah. No, they're still behind the boxes at Gawler, so they're running a little bit
4: late.
3: So
4: the two, why should she?
3: Why should she? All right, we'll follow you in there. And I reckon we'll have a break, come back, and then still have time for another break before the 10th at Sale. So, halftime of the NRL Grand Final, for those who are wondering. Newcastle, yes, the underdogs, the Knights, lead the Sydney Roosters at the break, 12-6, but still a long way to go. Mm. That's not a massive deficit necessarily.
10: No, it's only one
3: I wonder
10: try.
3: If that try, the converted try, makes a difference to the morale of the Roosters coming
4: into
3: halftime.
4: No, it's got to be.
3: And they can
4: reset.
3: You're
4: within arm's reach now.
3: Yeah. So you're with the two here. Why should she at Gawler?
4: That's the
3: 480.
4: One.
3: Let's head there.
11: Losser is in space in fifth.
3: Can't even access it. Why would they put Strasburg on ahead of Gawler? Here we go. Let's head there.
12: Ready for the seventh of Gawler. Lids fly, they're racing, and fast away from box six, Webleg Shirley gets to the top from Why Should She, and then came Twitching, who's railing through Miss Sinclair. Webleg Shirley relegated to the tail and critically, travelling in around fourth position, out of the straight they march. Twitching is the lamplighter, out by two or three. Two critically, Miss Sinclair. Two further back, Why Should She, and last of all, Webleg Shirley. Onto the side, they swing and Twitching. Said, catch me if you can, out by three or four. Miss Sinclair doing the chasing. Then Why Should She? Straightening up though. Twitching with a commanding break. Needs the post late but gets it. Twitching beat Miss Sinclair. Third, Why Should She? Then came critically. Last in.
3: Just faded a little bit late.
4: Little check at the start killed it. On that first turn, if it got through clear and put two or three on them, I don't reckon they would have beat it, but doesn't like pressure.
3: 1-4-2, the numbers. Race 7 at Gawler, back shortly on the Sunday Greys.
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16: Gareth Hall here on Giddy Up on this busy Wednesday. 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
17: Arrived at Randwick just after 10 last night, and I couldn't believe how well she travelled. 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
13: That sale coming up, it's the Colback Homes Vic Bred second heat. Mitch, who do you like here at a pretty interesting race? Manchester Trev, the favourite, going for four wins in a row.
29: I really like the three here, Alice Unit 1. It has been crying out for a draw lower to the fence. I did tip it the other day off a wide draw, and I said when it draws the fence, we have a play. I really like it. I think it's class above these. Just needs a clear run. If it gets the run and rails access to three, it will be mighty hard to beat.
13: Let's get a sports bet market update.
0: Sportsbet, the easiest place to bet on the races.
29: All right, Dame, let's go to race 10 at Sale. Would you believe it? It's time's absolutely flying by. Favourite is the 4, Manchester Trev, 195 to 220. 1, Dr. Levy, 8.5 into 380. 3, Alice Unit 1, 480. 8, Charlie's Rose, $6. 7, Drax Bale, 14. 5, Maximum Sunset, $21. The 6, No Exit, 31. And the 2, Salt Speckle, $71. Favourites is 4, Manchester Trev, 220.
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4: Charlie's Rose, Manchester Trev began quickly. Lobs three lengths in front early over Maximum Sunset. Drax Bale first corner. It gets up to second. A slight check to No Exit when going forward. Ellis Unit 1, Dr. Levy 8 back with it. Three lengths away then Charlie's Rose and Salt Speckle is last. Two chances to the turn here. Manchester Trev's gone hard. Drax Bale tries hard, but Manchester Trev all the way and has scored nicely. 24.03. Some fast runs here tonight. That's been a great effort. Second placing Drax Bale. Third, I reckon Maximum Sunset's just held that from Ellis Unit 1 running on. Back behind those runners there, we had Dr. Levy 8. Further back in the event would have been No Exit, Salt Speckle. And back with runners 2, Charlie's Rose. A brilliant run on the clock here. 24.035, which is fractionally the quickest of the night so far.
5: It's paid well considering the former book.
13: 4, 7, and 5, the numbers. The 4, Manchester Trev, 4 wins in a row, pays 260 to win, $1.60 the place from box 4. The 7, Drax Bale, 2nd, 240 a place. The 5, Maximum Sunset, 3rd, 540 a place. You might have got him for 4th there, Mitch.
29: Yeah, just had no luck early, got squeezed back. And when that happened, it was awfully hard to win from there. 435 metres, you can't be getting too far back. And the 4, Lidping, 24.03, that's a very, very handy run. The track's quick tonight.
13: What do you like at Q2 Parklands? Anything in breaks?
29: I had a best value here. It was the red Tote Dior. I thought it was a nice play off an inside draw. Tripper Art's a good animal. The 3 runs in blinkers. There's a bit of speed though coming across. 5 and 6. Federal Emerald and Javen Shot will put some serious heat on the 3, and he has a tendency to roll off. So I just think with Tote Dior, we might be able to hold a spot on the fence and run on into a nice spot. So hopefully we can go well. Is this try or no?
13: No. They're close, though. The 11, Show the Way, got up in the 7th at Northern, by the way. 580 the win, 210 the place. The 2, Flying South, 2nd. 220 a place. The 6, Cheryl Sharp, 3rd. 420 a place. The 10, Power Missile, 4th. 11, 2, 6 and 10. Daily Double, 2 at 11, paying $20.60. 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The Quinella, 11 and 2, paying $17.70 for race 7 at Northam. 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First 4, 11, 2, 6 and 10, paying $11,000.

0: the outside to join those leaders, followed then by Lumbus, the tail, running into the back, going around them. Tripper Art stays wide, but cuts back now to lead over Federal Emerand. Tote Dior, followed by Mondo Cortez, a break then to Javen Shot and Lumby. Down to the turn, Tripper Art wide, trying to come through Federal Emerand, but Tripper Art too strong again. Tripper Art two lengths over Federal Emerand, third Mondo Cortez, followed by Tote Dior, Javen Shot, Lumby, Taylor, Lass and Gold Star Bex in around 30 and 10.
1: There you go, Tripper Art, too good at $1.90. The winner, $1.40. The place, the three. Ahead of the five, Federal Emerand, second, $3.40 a place. The fork, Mondo Cortez, third, $1.30. The place, 3, 5, and 4. The one, Tote Dior, finished fourth in the end, Mitch. And I think did all the hard work in the first half of the race, but got clipped back and it was very difficult to recover from there.
2: The worst thing that could happen was the yellow settling where it did, and we almost got through down the back, almost got through, and then next minute got chopped in half, which was disappointing, but favourite was going very well.
1: Billy Smith has scored a try for the Roosters with a kick to come. He followed it in.
2: He scored it, I reckon, and he flushed it.
1: 25 metres out, he's nailed it. Look at that, right through the middle. So there you go.
2: That is,
1: textbook.
2: It is.
1: 12 apiece in the grand final with just over half an hour to go in the NRL decider. So who wins from here, folks? 0499736736. What's the market telling us for Sportsbet? Because I wonder, the Knights came into favouritism, didn't they? I wonder now that the Roosters are settled, they've scored the last two tries and we're back to level pegging, whether their experience is going to override the Knights and whether the punters think that as well.
2: I'll tell you, Damo, let's have a look. Let's go. NRL grand final. As we speak, it is 12 apiece. Back to the starting prices, really. Sydney Roosters, $1.40. The Knights, $2.75.
1: There you go. The role reversal continues, doesn't it?
2: It does. It does. Gawler, I like the 8. Zipping Leclerc.
1: Yes. By the way, I'll give you an F1 Grand Prix result as well from Malaysia. 4, 7, 5, and 3. The numbers, race 10 at sale, by the way. The Quinella 4 and 7 paying $15.60. Exacta 4 and 7 paying $25. Trifecta 4, 7, and 5 paying $155.50. First 4, 4, 7, 5, and 3 paying $575.90. Running double 2 into 4 paying $16.60. Did you like anything at Gawler, race number
2: the
1: 8?
2: The 8, Zipping Leclerc.
1: That's it. $2.70. First up from a spell. So hopefully you get the job done. I'll get your thoughts on the whole trade situation in the AFL.
2: Yeah,
1: a few moves made.
2: Movements, isn't there? So many movements.
1: Yeah, that's it. By the way, 43 laps in out of 56. Max Verstappen, who was on pole position, leads ahead of Kimi Antonelli and George Russell. Lewis Hamilton's dropped back to fifth, and Oscar Piastri is in sixth spot at the moment, as it was still 12 apiece in the NRL grand final. Here's Gawler, race 8. We're with the 8, Zipping Leclerc.
3: Race 8 Gawler, grade 6, favourite box 8, ready to spin, let's go. Racing, Zipping Leclerc, dwell to the start, missed it, best away through the centre, Bruce Wayne and Croydon Rain, they'll be the first two, hunting through Bedevil, then came Zipping Leclerc, who's made very good ground to get to fourth, two further back, Nippy Zester and Forget Brinken back, it'll need my binoculars to see the leader up towards the side, Bruce Wayne out by about four to Bedevil, then Croydon Rain, further back Zipping Leclerc, it's Bruce Wayne straightening up, leads by about four to Bedevil, in front, Bruce Wayne, beat Bedeviled, zipping home for third, Croydon Rain. Then came Zipping Leclerc. Next one, Nippy Zester. And last in, Brinken back. Time.
1: The four, Bruce Wayne, too good at 5.10. The win, 3.10 the place. The three, Bedeviled second, 2.50 a place. To the six, Croydon Rain in the third. No third dividend. 4, 3, and 6 the numbers. We're to Nowra and then we'll head to a break, Mitch. Favourite is the one, Tilly's Tops at $2.60. And I got to say, I like it from the inside
2: okay,
1: draw.
2: Okay, let's cheer it home.
1: Yeah, I'll go with Tilly's Tops. What have you made of the trade period so far in the AFL? So Lockie Deal will go to Collingwood.
2: Yep.
1: Cal Shadeer is going to stay at Hawthorn, despite the fact I think Melbourne were really, really keen to get him. And Jack Viney might head to Essendon. It'll be either there or West Coast. He's had a medical with Essendon on the weekend.
2: West Coast, and then did a medical at the Bombers.
1: Yeah.
2: Do you reckon he's good for the Bombers or not?
1: Well, anything would be good for them at the moment, I think.
2: I mean, he's a bit of a nothing.
1: Is he towards the back end? Is he going to have much benefit?
2: I think he's definitely towards the back end.
1: Mm. Well, I think he'd be better suited to West Coast because they've got... Well, who has more younger players in general
2: who can benefit
1: from his experience?
2: I'd say West Coast.
1: Yeah. They've had a fair few draftees over the last few years, haven't they? Because they've been towards the bottom. So, whereas Essendon will get that maybe in this

0: draft, benefiting from the last of those that are not affected by Tasmania. Lockie Neal to Collingwood. We knew that was coming, I think.
1: Good for the Pies, I'd say. Good for the Pies.
0: Not going to affect the Lions too much.
1: I don't think
0: it'll
1: affect them too much. Someone else will just step straight in.
0: Yeah, fair enough.
1: Who else?
0: What's the merit situation? Yeah, Joel Amati to Carlton.
1: What do you think of that? I heard $1 million, but it's only $750.
0: Yeah. Well, I think that's probably better, isn't it? I don't think he's worth $1 million.
1: I don't think he is either.
0: I'm not even sure if he's worth $750, to be honest. No. I know on his day he can be very good, but he's not the most consistent performer. But how about the Sydney influx into Carlton?
1: Oh, no.
0: Heywood, Whitfield. Florent, Whitfield, yeah, well, technically speaking.
1: Yep.
0: And Amati. So, well, remember under Malthouse, Carlton had an influx of GWS players and they were no good. So,
1: yep.
0: I think these ones show a bit more promise and have shown more promise.
1: Who were some of those pickups from?
0: I'll look at it during this race at Nowra. We're with the one, Tilly Tops.
2: Set to run, favourite from the inside. And they're racing. Tilly's Tops was second away. Sunshine Sandy beat it for early speed. And Ego Maniac quickly dashed to the top and raced away from the Angels out wide of the track. And Skedaddle Percy's a long way back as they come to the corner. And it's Ego Maniac out wide that leads by two from Sunshine Sandy. Then came Tilly's Tops into third spot. But Ego Maniac for the win. Wins by two lengths from Sunshine Sandy. Then came Tilly's Tops ahead then of from the Angel. And Skedaddle Percy was a long last 20 and 90 the run.
3: $12.
0: There you go. The 7 Ego Maniac gets up at a big price. $12.90 the win, $5.20 the play. 7-2-1 the numbers. Now, I know you like your obscure AFL players, Mitch. You like these in relation to Carlton and GWS. Jeez. So the historical, they call it the historical GWS draft flops trend. Between 2014 and 2020, Carlton infamously signed 12 players from GWS.
1: 12.
0: A lot of them were busts. So Christian Jaksch.
1: The Jaksch, remember him?
0: Yeah, he played seven games, was taken at pick seven in the draft.
1: Jeez.
0: And Mark Wiley played only 9 matches as well. But Jaksch was a top 10 pick, played only 7 games.
1: Do you remember what Carlton gave up for him?
0: Oh,
1: we'll work that out.
0: Work it out. 2015, they had a 4-player raid. They traded very heavily for Lockie Plowman, Liam Sumner, Jed Lamb, and Andrew Phillips.
1: Well, that worked.
0: Plowman got over 100 games, but Sumner and Lamb, nowhere near it. Liam Sumner. The other famous one that wasn't Sydney, but they traded Sean Grigg, who went on to become a premiership player at Richmond.
1: That's Richmond.
0: Yeah, I know, but I'm just saying that's another failure from Carlton. They gave up Sean Grigg for Andrew Collins.
1: Oh, my gosh.
0: Off the back of one good game that he played for Richmond. Jared Pickett, former pick four for GWS, who moved to Carlton ahead of 2017, but only played 17 games due to recurring knee and foot injuries before being delisted.
1: Yeah.
0: And Will Setterfield, who was a top 5 academy talent for GWS, went to Carlton, struggled to hold a permanent spot, and then went to play for the Bombers.
1: Jeez.
0: And, it'd be interesting.
1: You'd say it didn't really work, wouldn't you?
0: Yeah, so that's been in the headlines because of the Lockie Whitfield situation. The Roosters with a kick to put them in front, and it's converted. So they're up 14-12 off a penalty kick. So I wonder if the odds will shorten now for the Sydney Roosters.
1: Have to.
0: We'll take a break, and the 11-foot sale to come up shortly.
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0: Hope you're enjoying your Sunday evening, wherever you may be listening across the country. We've got a $100 Tyre Power voucher to give away. Race 12 at Sale, the last of our sweeps. The Sydney Roosters have just scored another try. They lead 18-12 over the Knights. We have about 19 minutes remaining, Mitch, and a kick to come. So they've got all the momentum on their side.
1: They
0: now.
1: Do. They have all the momentum, and when the momentum's going your way, you get a bit of luck. Got a little
0: ricochet off the post.
1: Ricochet off the post, yeah.
0: I know.
1: This guy doesn't miss. He's just been flushing them like there is no tomorrow, straight down the guts. I reckon his three kicks he's had have all split the middle.
0: Both teams have been pretty good in that area, actually.
1: This bloke is just dead eye. I don't know. I've never seen anything like it.
0: It's not bad. It's going to get wayward to the left.
1: Do you reckon I mozzed him?
0: Oh, it was a tough one, though, that one. So the Roosters lead 18-12. There's still a shot the Knights, but the Roosters with all the momentum in the grand final. If you want to text in, 0499 736 736. Mitch, race 11 at Sale is coming up, and this is a pretty open affair, the penultimate race on the card, with Lakeview Sydney the favourite, but Western Desire is in good form, going for five in a row.
1: Yeah, it is. I like the red here, Lakeview Sydney. I reckon it's drawn nice. I think it's going well enough to win this. Doesn't look like a strong race, and yeah, Western Desire is flying, as you said. Record off inside draws is quite good. Warrigal run was good. I reckon the Reds just got a bit too much class.
0: Lakeview Sydney is your favourite at $3.30 or around that mark. Let's get a Sportsbet market update.
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1: All right, Damo, let's go to Sale, race 11, 30-odd seconds until the jump. The one is your favourite, but it's drifting. 270 out to 350 for Lakeview Sydney. Two Westerns Desires, 420. Four Groot Bale, 450. 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It's 440 out to 550. Eight Lisa Rose, 7 into 550, being supported. Three Parumba Jasmine, 16. And the six Louie Louie is $19. Favourite, a drifter off the red, Lakeview Sydney, 340.
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0: It's reminders here with here, Mitch.
1: With the one, mate, with the one. Lakeview, Sydney.
0: Still at a decent price at around $3.50, so it'll be an interesting race. Let's head to Kyle Galley, the Bolts contractors, Vic Brentford. 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
4: Impacting. Parumba Jazzman at 16 and 21 for Louie Louie off box six, the last start winner. Three career victories have all been here, in fact. Starter calls them forward, the third heat of the Vic Bred into the final next week. The first two heats, both winners went really fast time, 24.03. We've had three 24.03 runs tonight, actually. And they're just about right. Green light switched on in the back straight. Lewis on its way. They're set to go for race 11 of the night. Set. Racing. Winning the start off the inside was Lakeview Cindy. Away quickly also was Western's Nasiah, Parumba Jazzman. Louie Louie dropped in behind but checked first turn. Lisa Rose got up to fourth. Louie Louie settled fifth from Impacting and 1.5 to Groot Bale. Lakeview Cindy the leader before the turn. A length and a quarter clear. Western's Nasiah trying hard to the inside. Then Parumba Jazzman. But Lakeview Cindy's pulling away in the straight. And it's too good. Has gone on to score from Western's Nasiah. Parumba Jazzman, I reckon, will just hold third from Impacting Louie Louie. Then Groot Bale and Lisa Rose in 24-23 to the winner.

0: Right now, Mitch, leave you City Eagle watch in the end, and it gets up the one at 280 the win, 260 the place, the two Westerns Desire second, the $1.70 the place, the three Parumba Jazzman third, No Fur Dividend, the five Impacting fourth, 1, 2, 3, and 5. Quadella 1 and 2 paying $2.90, Exacta 1 and 2 paying $10.20, Trifecta 1, 2, and 3 paying $55.90, First four, 1, 2, 3, and 5 paying $294, and the running double 4 into 1 paying $8.90. And Daryl from Manapara says you definitely mozzed the kicker there.
1: Yeah,
0: Mitch,
1: I think brother. I did. I definitely think I did. But that's the way it goes. Hey, I like Hijinkery at Gawler.
0: Hijinkery.

0: All right, that's coming up in a few minutes' time. Race number 9. And if you want to text
1: it
0: in.
1: Over.
0: Oh, I have two, yeah. Oh, I wonder if that'll prove costly.
1: Just
0: second down, tackle.
1: They just cannot get the momentum back.
0: Nah, just wonder if the experience proves to be, yeah, not a likable side, the Chooks, jeez. But you got to respect them all the same. Gee, they're making a lot of ground here. Third tackle. Oh, jeez. Just start to overpower the Knights' defence at the moment. Yeah.
1: Aren't they? Making huge ground.
0: All right. They lead 18-12 at the moment. Now, are you going to go to the Wentworth Park? Have you locked
1: in
0: your tickets?
1: Yeah, no, I haven't locked anything in yet. I mentioned to...
0: Level 5?
1: No, I obviously told Jules about going, but I mentioned to Renee Gartner on Thursday night show and said, hey, I'm... Obviously, there's no tickets left, but she goes, oh, we'll make something work. So,
0: there you go.
1: We'll see how we go. We'll see how we go.
0: Spreading his wings and getting those. Well, it is a sellout, isn't it? It'll be a massive 9, occasion.
1: 9,000 people.
0: Is that the biggest crowd? I'm just trying to think. When's the last time they've had a sellout for any meeting at Wentworth Park? Because even for some of the million-dollar chases, I don't think, have they sold the joint out or not?
1: No. 7,000 for Dapto they had. 9,000.
0: For the farewell, yeah.
1: 9,000 would be a stack.
0: Jeez. Be a massive atmosphere. Oh. What about when the last race is run?
1: Oh, yeah.
0: It'd be a huge roar.
1: Go off.
0: Yeah. Bit like it was just over 30 years ago when Olympic Park had the last bark in the park, Mitch.
1: Yep. Will
0: that
1: they
0: was the
1: get,
0: last ever meeting.
1: Do you reckon they'll get, what's his name? All the old commentators to come back and call?
0: Kind of get the feeling after last time they probably won't do that. If they might, maybe a couple of them, maybe bring a couple of them back, but not all of them.
1: Yeah.
0: I would say because that was an interesting exercise. What's happened to the NRL?
1: Turned it over again.
0: Okay, just a couple of little elements of polish not going their way. Yeah. Well, I still hope they can.
1: I'd like them to get a tight finish. I'd love them to get a try in the next few minutes and make it really interesting.
0: Well, it would make it a roller coaster, which what the AFL Grand Final was like.
1: Tuit Gawler coming up here, high jinkery.
0: Which is at $2.80. Yeah, that poor old Toddy Gray. They've got a silhouette instead of the actual photo on the Sky Channel.
1: That's got to be the greatest insult, doesn't it?
0: It's got his outline as well with the bold bonds and all that sort of stuff.
1: Yeah.
0: Oh, poor old Toddy. The silhouette treatment.
1: The old silhouette. Got this.
0: What about that? Mitch, your silhouette would have just this massive cake of hair coming out the top.
1: It'd make my head look big, wouldn't it?
0: You'd look like Bart Simpson. That'd be equivalent. The Roosters are pressing. Oh, no! Knock on. So they've turned it over, the Roosters, and the Knights have possession.
1: They looked
0: a chance to really end it virtually. Where will the main New South Wales Metro track be once Wenty closes?
1: Gosford and Richmond, I think.
0: Yeah, which isn't really Metro. Richmond sort of is, but Gosford isn't. What happens to some of the trainers? Do some of them have to move realistically or not, given how far?
1: Nah, they won't move. Nah, it's not like it's miles away, but yeah.
0: You're going against the traffic, aren't you?
1: Yeah, of course. You've got to make the adjustment, you know.
0: Jack from Mount Waverley says, Peacock, I followed you in on Lakeview Emily earlier in the night. Then when I saw the drift, I had to go again because I know you are the best. Bang, bang, bang.
1: Good work, Jackie.
0: There you go.
1: Good work. We love that.
0: We'll take a break. Back with more on the other side. You're listening to the Sunday Greys. More racing to come. Just in terms of Gawler, actually, we'll take a break after Gawler because they're taking a little while to get underway. So you're with the two high jinkery at $2.90. Taking on the favourite, the seven shrewd at $1.65.
2: Numbered runners about to come up. Race number 9, grade 4-5. Final race here tonight at Gawler. Good luck, punters. Green light on. Lua heading towards the boxes. Race number 9, favourite box 7. On their journey, the favourite pounced out Shrewd straight across and going with it, High Jinkery. High Jinkery will see off Shrewd, who started brilliantly, then came Dakota Shine, who got checked. Improving underneath it, Willow Tyson, second last, State of Madness, and out Beaver, the last one. Sweeping down the back, High Jinkery in front. Shrewd's got it in its gun sights, but 3 off the top. 5 further back to Willow Tyson, up towards the corner, High Jinkery in front. Shrewd's probably the only danger. High Jinkery kicking, Shrewd comes late, but won't get there. High Jinkery wins, be Shrewd.

0: Port Harbitch with High Jinkery.
1: Yeah, nice result. Nice result.
0: And the Roosters have scored a field goal through Daly Cherry Evans. Makes it a 19-12 scoreline. And who knows, that could be the difference if the Knights get a late converted try.
1: Very smart.
0: Well, they've got, what, 9.5 minutes to defend. So it's going to be still a tense 9.5 minutes for both fans, I reckon.
1: Yep, most certainly is.
0: Well done to you, High Jinkery, getting the job. That was a decent watch in the end.
1: Yeah, it was. It was a nice result. And we, we got the shorty beat.
0: We'll take a break. Back with more of the Sunday Greys after this.
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0: Mitch, I'm excited because we've got a $100 tyre power voucher to give away the second of the night. We've got our sweep entrance ready to go. So when we go through the market, I'll go through each of the sweep entrance ways, like giving away money. So the Roosters lead 19-12. We've got about 6 or 7 minutes to go, just over 6 minutes to go, in fact. But the Knights do have possession, but they're going to need a try quickly.
1: Very soon, aren't they?
0: Because of that daily Cherry Evans field goal that gives them that little extra advantage, even if the Knights do get a converted try.
1: It's going to need to happen in a hurry.
0: But look, it's been a good, brave effort, gallant effort from the Newcastle Knights. So,
1: no, they're not done yet.
0: Yep, that's true. But so far, I mean, they've played very, very well.
1: Yeah,
0: the Roosters just got a bit of momentum and they're hard to stop from that point.
1: They are. Momentum's a big thing in sport.
0: Jack from Mount Waverley says, I was too slow to get you behind you there, eBay. Stupid fat fingers on the phone. Well done with your last winner there. Now, can you find us a winner in race 12 at Sale? This is a pretty open race and Hammer Rose is the favourite. Who do you like?
1: The Hammer, the good old Hammer. Geez, we've been with him a few times. Maximum Ruby's a dog that draws really nice out wide. The run at Horsham was nice. The run prior to that, or two runs prior at Warrnambool, was really good. Just one of those dogs that is reliable. But the thing is, not seeing Sale, is that a big thing in this race? I don't think it's that big a deal when you can see that the majority of the field hasn't been or got a good record at Sale. So for me, I like the 8 here. I reckon it can just carve across Maximum Ruby.
0: All right, Maximum Ruby at a decent price as well. Why don't we go through each of the runners, market update, and our sweep entrance for tonight.
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1: All right, Dame, let's go race 12 at Sale. And your favourite, as I just drag it up right now, favourite is the 4 Hammer Rose 320.
0: And that's been drawn by Brian from Ballarat.
1: 7 Banjo One String 420.
0: Drawn by Reedy from Wenderee.
1: 8 Maximum Ruby 420.
0: That's been drawn by Michael from Altona.
1: 5 Poor Norbert $6.
0: Drawn by Chris from Pakenham.
1: 3 Poor Rival $8.50.
0: Drawn by Adrian from Scoresby.
1: 1 Zipping Lilo $13.
0: Drawn by Linda from Ballarat.
1: 2 The Bread Dr. Vienna $13.
0: Yeah, drawn by Chris from Blackbird South.
1: And 6 Yorkshire Girl $19.
0: Drawn by Tim from Glen Iris. Got a few Ballarat entrants that region.
1: We do. Race 12 Sale. Favourites the 4 Hammer Rose $3.50. Money's come for the 7 Banjo One String $6 into $4.
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0: Knights making the one last-ditch effort with 3.5 minutes to go. They need a try. They've produced some miracles before in grand finals, but they're going to need one here, I suspect, if they're going to win the premiership. But they're making a big push. Here we go. Don't tell me.
1: Yeah, they got one.
0: Oh, well, well, well. Can you believe
1: that?
0: We've got a contest.
1: Baby.
0: We've got a contest. They've scored the try. They just need to convert. And then, well, how important does that daily Cherry Evans field goal prove to be at the end?
1: Because how is this pass behind the back, this one? Oh.
0: It's harder than it looks too, Mitch, because you really have to perfect that. You can easily hold on to it for too long and it just blobs up in the air when you pass it behind like that. Wow. Well, we'll go to Sale, race number 12. Just remind us who you're with. You with the 8?
1: Yep, with the 8, Maximum Ruby.
0: The quick tip bins over the 435 metres. Good luck to our sweep entrance with thanks to Tyre Power. Still a little while to go in the NRL Grand Final. They're still not done with yet, the Newcastle Knights.
1: Here we go.
0: Gee, this is a big, big conversion attempt here. From a tight
1: Ryan
0: spot.
1: From Ballarat reckons Hammer's an omen. He said, I hold the Hammer throw record at Ballarat in the 90s.
0: There you go. Here's race 12 at Sale. Kyle Galley, try converted. There's still a chance tonight.
4: Having start number 90 tonight. And a win here. We'll see it go past the $60,000 in prize money. Green light is on. Good luck for the last here tonight. They're set to go. All boxed. Racing now, Maximum Ruby was last to leave it away quickly from 3 was Poor Rival. Dr. Vienna was second the inside, got shuffled back first turn. Check was Zipping Lilo, Yorkshire Girl out the back. And meantime, the leader here is Poor Rival, about 2 in front, but they're closing. Hammer Rose, Poor Norbert. A couple away then came Banjo One String, Maximum Ruby the fence. They turn for home here, bumping these leaders. Poor Norbert the inside, Poor Rival, and flashing Maximum Ruby. Maximum Ruby over the top, and a blanket finish should get up here from Poor Norbert. Poor Rival the inside. inside, and Hammer Rose was down the outside. Poor Rival should tip those others out for the minor spots here. Was very keen back behind those runners then. We had Banjo One String Deeper, Yorkshire Girls Zipping Lido back with those, Dr. Fiena Two, and the time of the race about 24.74.
0: Mate,
1: what a win.
0: Oh, the Knights have possession, by the way. They've got 2.5 minutes to score something. I wonder if they go for a field goal and force it into overtime.
1: Nah, go for the jugular. Here it is.
5: Oh, shocking pass.
1: Big win, the eight.
0: Yep, well done. Maximum Ruby.

0: like an eternity.
1: Let us know if you followed in with Maximum Ruby. You've had a good night tonight overall,
2: Pico. Yeah, finding a few winners, which is good.
1: 0499 736 736. Let us know if you followed in with Maximum Ruby. And well done to Michael from Altona. He wins the $100 tyre power voucher. So he drew Maximum Ruby and gets the famed $100 tyre power voucher. Roosters still with possession with about a minute and a half to go.
2: Trying to really slow it down, aren't they? Look at them.
1: Yeah, that's right. Four down now, fourth tackle. Oh, we'll keep an eye on this. What we might do, we'll head to a break. Gee, we'll get the dividends and exotics for race 12 at sale first. The 8 Maximum Ruby gets up at 420 the win, 290 the place. The 3 Poor Rival second, $4 a place. The 4 Hammer Rose third, $1.90 the place. The 5 Poor Norbert fourth, 8, 3, 4 and 5. Quinella, 8 and 3 paying $36.20. Exacta rated 3 paying $47.90. Trifecta, 8, 3 and 4 paying $144. First 4, 8, 3, 4 and 5 paying $698.60. Running double, 1 and 8 paying $18.10. We'll have the result, hopefully, we'll see, for the NRL Grand Final after this.
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0: 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The 2 Best Looking, which is My Tip, at $5. 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The 4 Placeholder at $12. 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The 3 Fireman at $23. The 11 Wilbot at $23. The 1 Canet de Salaz at $26. 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
0: And I'm with Best Looking here in this one. The Sydney Roosters acclaimed victory in the 2026 NRL Grand Final by the barest of margins, holding off the Newcastle Knights 19-18. It was a daily Cherry Evans field goal, which proved to be the difference, Mitch. And It's interesting, I kind of get the feeling from listening to the SU call and the mood around the ground, the noise around the ground. There are a fair few Roosters fans, but it's almost like a sense of,
3: I think so, definitely. When you listen to them, I think they were cheering for the Knights.
0: Yeah, I think so too. It was so close,
3: yet so far.
0: It's not this real excitement. It's more, they got so close.
3: Yeah, I don't know if you saw their statistic on the screen. I don't know if they were important tackles, but missed tackles 22-61. The Knights had 61 missed tackles.
0: Yeah, no, it does make a difference, particularly that sort of differential. They just lacked the polish at certain times, but gee, they got so close. I think everyone was expecting the Roosters to win pretty easily, and they came within a bee's diaphragm, as you would say,
3: dead
0: Mitch.
3: Bee's diaphragm.
0: Of winning the premiership, coming from last to first. It would have been an amazing Cinderella story. Off the SMS, Gavin from Bendigo says, Mitch, hopefully Wentworth Park get Paul Ambrosoli back. No doubt he will at least be invited. He'll be invited,
3: yeah, he'll be invited for sure. Yep, Ambrosoli, he will be there for sure.
0: Maybe they give him one of the earlier cards. I don't know if they give him the last one, but maybe an early race potentially on the card or something
3: who
0: like
3: will
0: that.
3: Who will get the big call.
0: I think who's doing it now regularly? Brash?
3: Veach.
0: I reckon give it. He's the current incumbent. He should get the right to do it.
3: Yeah,
0: I
3: like it.
0: And he's a good caller.
3: Yeah, he is.
0: He's a good caller. So, I reckon that'd be the way to go. Do you agree or not?
3: Yeah, I think so.
0: Yeah, so that'll be something. There's no doubt about that. So the Sydney Roosters winning 19-18 in the NRL Grand Final. Be back shortly with more on the Sunday Greys.
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1: And a big welcome back to the Sunday Greys. Damien Watson and Mitch Abeyer with you. So, Mitch, well, I suppose sadness for the Newcastle Knights fans. The Sydney Roosters are getting presented with their premiership medallions. Look at Peter Sterling. He's still going around strong. One thing I would recommend watching if you like. Do you ever watch much of the NRL footy show? You probably didn't back in the day.
2: They, I watched a bit of it.
1: They had a feature documentary on Fatty Vorton during the week, and I thought it was quite good.
2: Okay.
1: So I'd recommend that, sort of his history and how he went with the footy show. He almost died. He did a skit. They used to, I think they used to impersonate ads from back in the day, and they were doing the Mitsubishi sumo ad where they dressed up as sumo wrestlers.
2: Yes.
1: And he tries to get into the truck with his big sumo suit on, fell out. And landed on his head, flat on the ground.
2: Really?
1: And he almost died, off the back of that skit. Jeez. And he said he was never the same, probably for about a year. He's not the same person. Like, he couldn't walk to the shops, for instance, without any sort of assistance. So
2: it's insane, isn't it? Like, it doesn't take much.
1: That's the thing. You get the delayed effect onset, on the brain. That's right.
2: Yeah, so it's amazing. Different things. And
1: that's what I always say. If you ever get hit in the head, even if you're still conscious, go to the hospital straight. If you get hit nastily on the head,
2: go to the
1: hospital straight away. It doesn't matter, because it could have a delayed effect even if you feel okay.
2: Yeah, oh, for sure you could.
1: You know, there's been tragic cases even in racing as well.
2: And they go to sleep and never wake up.
1: Mm, exactly.
2: Sad.
1: All right. James Bracey. There's Caleb Ponga with the presentation, the Knights captain, giving a commiseration speech. Of course, doubts as to whether he would play, but he passed his concussion protocol and almost led the Knights to victory tonight. So that was probably one of the ball. We've had some great grand finals in the NRL the last 2 years now, and I think one of the rare times where both the AFL and NRL grand final were bangers, Mitch. So
2: I think you are spot on there, Damo. I reckon that was probably one of the better finals that I'd say. I think last year's one was a ripper too, wasn't it? Broncos and Storm.
1: That's right. But we had both codes, so I think deliver this year, which is good.
2: Yeah, that's true.
1: You know,
2: I wonder what the entertainment was like, the assessment in the end after the late scratching.
1: Of Tones and I.
2: Yeah.
1: To be honest with you, I reckon it was probably better, to be honest. You have the Screaming Jets there and Amy Shark. They're pretty good voices.
2: Yeah.
1: Do you really need Tones and I? I don't think it would have made that much of a difference. And they got to pay tribute to Jai Arrow.
2: Yeah, that's true. Yeah, he was there I saw him on socials, a little tribute there for Jai Arrow. Jeez, it's a shocking disease, isn't it?
1: Yeah, no doubt about that.
2: Sad.
1: James Bracey, I reckon, he's got a bit of a thinner face these days. Could be wrong, just an observation.
2: Yeah?
1: Who's very good presenter, James Bracey. He's the MC for the
2: Who's the young kid I was saying that was down there?
1: Oh, yes. Yeah. Well, they do the same sort of thing with the young kids, give them the medallion.
2: Wait, what do we do? We give them a hat?
1: And AFL? Oh, yeah, that's right. And they have a ex-player, don't they, that gives them the medallion. And then the kids give them the medallions. I always make sure.
2: I'm talking about the AFL, the players.
1: They
2: give them a jersey.
1: Oh, that's right. Yes, yeah.
2: AFL give them a hat.
1: I'd rather a jersey, wouldn't you?
2: Oh, of course you would.
1: Worth a lot more than a hat.
2: Yeah.
1: All right, we'll take a break and we'll be back with more after this to wrap up.
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0: Yeah, he was brilliant. Absolutely brilliant. And I think he's the most meters. Is it most meters gained?
1: Most meters gained, yeah. Yes. Beasley as well.
0: Yeah, so.
1: Workhorse.
0: Well deserved, you would say, Damo.
1: He'd go down as one of the greats. There's no doubt about
0: that.
1: Yeah,
0: I think so.
1: And the last 10 years as well, as Peter Vallandis gives him the trophy. The famous trophy.
0: I don't know what clubs he's played at, Tedesco, but I think he's been at a few, right?
1: I'll have a look at his tenure throughout. But we know he's been a great player for a long period of time now, and in the New South Wales colours as well, New South Wales captain. So he's only played for two clubs, West Tigers for 5 years and the Sydney Roosters for the last 8 years.
0: Ah.
1: Over 206 games for the Roosters as they celebrate with the trophy and the confetti and the fireworks.
0: And a whole lot.
1: Yep. So first premiership in 7 years. And we know they had a lot of success in the 2010s, but they're back there and the experience proved to be decisive against a very brave Newcastle Knights outfit. And you were very good tonight as well, Mitch, with your selections. Well done.
0: Been a good night, Damo. Been a good night. Plenty of fun as usual. Found a fair few winners, which is nice. Could have had a big night, but this is what it is. And we roll on to tomorrow night, where I'll be on with the Cleaver.
1: Yes. How'd you go last Monday, by the way?
0: More seconds than you'll ever get in your life. We had one of the, it was one of the unluckiest nights you'll get. But anyway, that's racing. You can't win them all the time.
1: You've been very good on Monday nights in general this year. So stay tuned for that. That's from 6 p.m. Eastern Daylight Time. Take care, everyone. Enjoy your week ahead.

0: Gareth Hall here on Giddy Up on this busy Wednesday. We caught up with Steve Marsh, the superstar Kiwi trainer, who'll be sending around New Zealand's best horse, Well Written, in the Epsom Handicap at Randwick on Saturday.
1: Arrived at Randwick just after 10 last night, and I couldn't believe how well she travelled. She hadn't turned a hair, didn't sweat.
0: And join me for Giddy Up tomorrow morning, kicking off with Giddy Up Stable Mail from 8 o'clock.
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3-1 on. 9-2 Donny Creed, Wyoming Diamond 15-2, 9-1 Vault and 10 Spar. Sports Trophy for the European Breeders' Fund. And going forward is Vaulted a Noseband to take the early running and leads them towards the top turn. So turning right-handed, Vault with the lead from the grade. Target Tess on the outside. Length and a half to Brenners. And Wyoming Diamond with Fabulous Moment. Then came Donny Creed and CL. So now racing down the side of the race course, long gallop towards the home turn. And it's Vault who leads the way for Martin Seidler by 3 parts of a length to Targetez. Then Wyoming Diamond, Fabulous Moment, length and a half to Brenners from Donny Creed. And finally CL. Racing towards the top of the home straight, it's Vault who leads. From Targetez tracking in second, Wyoming Diamond travels strongly towards the inside, followed then by Fabulous Moment. Brenners turned in next from CL, and Donny Creed just at the back of the field as they race up towards home, and the final furlong and a half, and it's still Vault who leads.

0: Ryan from Miami Diamond. They were following.
1: Air's on the move.
2: Race 84, the grade. Trap 6, the hot favorite here. Called Buey Catchy, 4-5. Often racing, 5 breaks smartly. Leads up from 3, 2, 4, and 6 out wide. And 6 now sweeps into the lead, but 2 challenging up the inside. Scott Trap Buck. Good old battle between the two of them up the straight. It's 2 from 6 as they go to the line. 2 maybe just from 6. 3 a lint back in third. A Scotch Rat Buck, who was well supported here, got up the inside of the 6 called Buey Catchy turning in and just edged away going to the line and goes on to record its 11th success in 78 starts for Tony Morgan and the executors of the late Mr. M. Thames. 2 beat 6.
3: But she doesn't look like she'll need it all that badly.
4: Net advantage with her, Elliot's 4 starts. She's been here. Captain's Less hasn't been here. If Captain's Less somehow be a bit green or fluff a line in the race somewhere, any goal's going to be there. She's going to do a job and finish it off. So she's found support. So she's got over. She'll be in the first 3, 100%. Say Captain's Less, she's the odds-on favourite, and everyone thinks she'll win. If something goes wrong in the race, Nanny Gold, whatever issue, she'll be right there, and she'll finish it off, and could be the one to trouble the favourite if there's any issues.
3: I'm absolutely with you. And then who's the first unraced horse home? Some good-looking youngsters in here. Who caught your eye in the ring of those that are coming in here with a blank canvas?
4: I like watching them canter down. I thought number 5, Piece of Cake, went down nicely, quite stocky and strong. Contrary Mary also went on beautifully. I mean, look at that canter run. It's for the first time, it was a good canter run. Well, he might need the run. I don't know what James and them are expecting. There's not much money for them, but just like to watch them canter down, and it's 33-1. There's number 10 also. Contrary Mary went on. I mean, look at that.
3: There's nice nothing action. Of her. She's petite, but like almost in a personification way, like a ballerina, like lights on her feet.
4: Yeah, that's all you need. And when a horse goes down like that, Ellie, with their ears pricked forward, you already won half the battle, because when they zigzag going down to the start, you could end up in a bit of trouble when the gates open up. But that looks pretty solid. We just, at the start, a little bit of delay. Sensuality has been resettled at the start. Oh, they're loading.
3: So there we go. Start of the bipod. Let's get up to Brandon Bailey to call them home.
5: Thank you very much, Ali. Thanks, MJ. Again, good afternoon to the punting public. Welcome to Hollywood Bets Durbanville. They are starting to load for race number 1. The Hollywood Bets Durbanville welcomes your maiden plate for fillies and mares. 1,000 meters in front of them. The scratching is number 8, Lifelong Dance. They're busy working with Gimme the World. Addicted to You. Flareon has moved up. Piece of Cake. Now the turn of Nanny Gold. Ultimate Bomb. Contrary Mary. That's the next one to move into line with Sensuality. Your favorite at 17-20 now is number 4, Captain's Lass. City States moves in. El Cajete. Not too many to move forwards. The favorite, Captain's Lass, goes in. This is where the bar pod starts. Nadia Narina and Richard Furry. Locked and loaded. Flag goes up. We're set. We're ready. Gates go back. They often racing. The favorite got completely bowled out of the gates. For now, it's about 2 or 3 lengths off the leader. Nadia Narina got a flyer with Richard Faree, and that's the leader. El Cajete races in second. Nanny Gold's in third. That shares with Addicted to You. They both got the sheepskin noseband and the blue caps, and they're about 3.5, 4 lengths off them. Captain's Last was Sensuality. A lot of them awfully green onto the turn. Flareon's 8 lengths off the leader. Then came City State, a long way back to Contrary Queen Mary. Gimme the World is easily 13 off them with Piece of Cake. They're homeward bound. Nadia Narina still in front by a length with El Cajete in second. Up the inside is Captain's Lass, Nanny Gold. That's got four to find, but it's Nadia Narina who's in front. She takes a deep breath. She goes again. Nanny Gold tries hard to the outside. Nadia Narina, Nanny Gold pins the ears back, running on strongly. Nadia Narina, Nanny Gold, there's nothing in it. Great ride, Richard Faree. Nadia Narina's won it, beaten Nanny Gold. El Cajete, then came the favorite. Further back, Captain's Last Sensuality, and City State beaten about eight lengths at the line. I'll tell you what, if you back Nadia Narina, you've only got one man to thank, and that's Richard Faree. Unbelievable rides. Scrapes in. Nadia Narina gonna get the head down to win. Taken to the front, drifted out 4-1, 9-2, and she gets the money. Nanny Gold, good run in second. That was number three. Eye-catching run from a long break in second. Won't be long in winning. El Cajete's run third, number two. And perhaps Logan can just show us the start again. Number four, Captain's Lass, taken out at the gates. Sensuality, and then City State. All right, so we'll have a look at the head-on replay. Good fight.
1: Really begin to get underway. The weather is listed as cloudy, and the track is dry/standard. 1,400-meter racing, meaning only two corners will be in play.

Final Horse Quinto Guineas, number 10, Asian Piston, being by Mr. Takami. TCK jockey. All the horses are in. They are ready. And they're off. Number 1, Ocean 60. Number 4, Smile Mambo. Over number 2, Kazu Gotis. Top 2 in front. With number 6, Perseverante in third. And there's number 7, Ashurvani Palon on the outside, on the inside. Number 5, Saturno Phoenix in the middle of the pack. And number 3, down on the volcano on the outside. Number 10, Asian Piston. Number 8, Mutkufe. At the back of the pack is number 9, K.I. Sandra. And number 1, Ocean 60. They're coming out of the back stretch, heading into the first corner with number 2, Kazu Goltis. In the lead, followed by number 4, Smile Mambo. At the back of the pack is number 9, K.I. Sandera. Let's take a look at the front of the pack again. Number 2, Kazu Gotis. Keeps going further back in second is number 4, Smile Mambo. Over number 5, Saturno Phoenix on the inside, on the far outside. Number 6, Perseverante heading into second at the final corner. Here comes the home stretch with Kazu Gotis maintaining that lead. Smile Mambo slowly moving up from the outside. Wants to challenge Kazu Gotis from the outside. Smile Mambo moving up, took the lead away. And there's Ashurvani Pal moving up from the far outside, took the lead away. Ashurvani Pal in the lead, maintaining that lead, not letting it go. Ashurvani Pal in for the victory. Number 7, Ashurvani Pal, being by Mr. Gonsalves, comes out victorious here. Race number 7 over number 3, down on the volcano. Third place goes number 4, Smile Mambo. And fourth place goes number 5, Saturno Phoenix. Let's take a look at the replay. Coming out of the final corner with Kazu Gotis, was in the lead. Smile Mambo slowly moving up from the outside, challenged Kazu Gotis. Smile Mambo took the lead away. Ashurvani Pal moving in from the far outside, challenged Smile Mambo, took the lead away. Ashurvani Pal kept going, didn't get challenged back. And number 7, Ashurvani Pal winning for that victory. As you can see, take a look at the overhead view. First place goes number 7, Ashurvani Pal. Second place goes number 3, down on the volcano. Third place goes number 4, Smile Mambo. Fourth place goes to number 5, Saturno Phoenix. And in fifth place goes to number 8, Mutkufe. All right, those are unofficial results. I'll be back shortly with official results. Until then, enjoy the rest of the replay. So stay tuned.

0: Sunderland was a void race. Our previous race at Sunderland was a void race. Trot one open late. We're going sprinting again now at Sunderland. Trot one, Helicopter Jacob at 5-1. Two, Black Wonder Boss at 5-1. Three, Church St. Katie is a 2-1 chance. Four, Rising Delight at 5-1. Four, five, Mid-Tip Fran is at 3-1. And six, Missing Toe is 9-4. As Greyhounds are parading, 3 minutes to the off to race five at Sunderland. 3 minutes to the off at race five at Sunderland. Helicopter Jacob in trot one continues to drift every time I look down. It's getting a bigger and bigger price. Shirley Linley trains this one. And so far, Shirley's had a winner. 12 wins from 82. This 1645 and a D5 on Pororo start. Ran really well when favourite in a D4 last time out. Just, 1627. Nothing wrong with that. It'd be good enough to win this sort of race. Black Wonder Boss for Kennel Companion off the one. Well, it needs to come out of the boxes better because even, I mean, one comes out slowly, two comes out slower. Can do 16.19, well, has done recently 16.20s. But then again, if you're going to come out slower than the one, you're going to find trouble in running. Three is Church St. Katie, who's now been backed into 15-8 favourite. 12 wins from 62. Doesn't go as fast as either one or two, and one of them's going to get a clear run at least. Did a 16.35 last time out. Rising Delight is 4. Is a 14-1 chance for Rising Delight. Trained by Dean Blackbird. And it's only having his second ever start. Got downgraded very quickly from D3 to D4. I'd be worried that they made this so big. It's a Mullingar Greyhound. Hasn't run so too bad there. But it's 16.22 in trials. And do you want to be knocking this out to 14s? I don't know. Five Mid-Tip Fran is a 7-2 chance for Chantel McNicholas. 12 wins from 67 for Mid-Tip Fran. 16.14 back in late July. Missing Toe in trap 6 back from season, and this finished second to Easy Act last time out. This must have a massive chance in this contest in trap 6 and kind of out the way of any trouble. Very handy in a sprint. Very, very handy indeed. The greyhounds now lining up behind the boxes. Trot one, Helicopter Jacob at 7-1. Two, Black Wonder Boss is a 5 chance. Church and Katie and a Missing Toe, both 2-1 joint favourites. I do think in sprints it's always dangerous to big, big prices. Pups. Well, not so much a pup, the four dog, but one that's got a 16.22. Isn't it windy? See the flag there? Two bends of the track to go then at Sunderland. Joint favourites in 3 and 6. Out of the boxes they go into the first bend on one. Helicopter Jacob leads on the inside. Missing Toe on the outside. Grouping up behind, and six clips through on the outside to lead from Helicopter Jacob. It's Missing Toe, Helicopter Jacob. 5 and 3 running on. Missing Toe, Helicopter Jacob. 5 gets on, but it goes to Helicopter Jacob, I think. It looks as though the one's got up there. 1, 6 and 5 at Sunderland. Well done to Helicopter Jacob. 7-1 your winner. Shirley Linley's second winner of the day. Shirley Linley's second winner of the day.
1: early doors. Opened up 2-1 the early doors this morning, then 4-1 opened up, and now is shade of 3-1 Mindip Sally. Owned by Mr. D. Slade, who was second last time, beaten by Kansas City Life in this grade. Disputed from the first bend to the fourth bend. Ran a bit wide and was beaten to Lint in the end in a 29-31. It is 11-4 now. And Faraday's Larry trapped 6 for Christian Darch. A winner last time in A6 company in a 29 seconds even. Up in grade here today into A5 company. 15 wins from 69 starts and is a slight drifter in the market. 130 from 5-2. And the outsider trapped 2, Hawkfield Elvis. Can it sing its way to victory today? It was 5th last time, beaten 9 lengths by Shambally Blues. Slowly away on that occasion, but did run on and clocked at 30.04. But prior to that, it clocked at 29.47 and a 29.11. So on that, you'd have to think if it repeated that, it shouldn't be too far away. Massive price at 20-1 from 7's Hawkfield Elvis. Behind the traps and about to load them up, Ashway Dolly, now a shade of odds on. 10-11, 11-4 Mindip Sally, 11-4 Burgess Julie. They're both well supported. 4-1 then Faraday's Larry, and 20-1 trap 2 Hawkfield Elvis. So about to load them up here. Our penultimate race. 5 is the pick of the post to beat 6 here. Mindip Sally was a bit of a drifter early doors, but did touch 11-4, but back out to 3-1 now, just before the off. With a favourite in trap 3, 5-6, Ashway Dolly, to add to its tally of 16 wins coming into today, and is the 5-6 favourite. And racing, 3 breaks smartly down the middle and leads up from 5 and 6 challenging, but 6 sweeps into the lead. Faraday's Larry, but runs a bit wide off the bend, and this is a Lint lead now over to 3 Ashway Dolly, a Lint back to the 5 Mindip Sally, followed by the 1 Burgess Julian, 2's out the back Hawkfield Elvis, 3 now moves up the inside of 6 to pick it up, turning in, and it's 3 a Lint clear from 5, 1 and 6 is 3 from 5 up the straight, 3 wins it, beats 5, and that's how they finish. The good performance there by the favourite, Ashway Dolly. So 3 the winner, Ashway Dolly, 17 wins now from 113 starts. The well-backed favourite lends a few bets there, 7-4 into 5-6. 6 swept into the lead in the early stages, Faraday's Larry, but it was a sitting duck for the favourite who moved up its inside, turning out into the back straight. 3 quickened up nicely to lead, got into the final 2 bends here and picks it up. Actually, 6 tried to hold it off, but 3 eventually got the measure of 6 and went on. 6, 5 and 1 were chasing hard. 5 ran on well in the end, Mindip Sally, but 3 too good, beats 5, and that's how they finished at the Valley.

A2, quite a good grade this, isn't it? It goes without saying. A2 level, they bet trap one Churchfield max at 2-1. Two's vacant, three is Gilbert's Gift, who's at four. Four, Brenda's Bluebell, he's your 11-10 favourite. Five, Own View, is at 8-1. And six, Queen Gracie, is a 4-1 chance, Queen Gracie. So five greyhounds, trap two is vacant for this A2 at Yarmouth. Brenda's Bluebell is your favourite after a win in this grade last time out. Trouble is, though, went very wide at the second bend, and although getting away with it last time out, can Brenda's Bluebell do that sort of manoeuvre again and get away with it? Seeing who's lining up. Well, Queen Gracie, she's back from season, so may need a couple of runs. She's certainly done a good enough trial, didn't she? 28.19. She left in A1 from here, doing some really good times. And she's also tried a little bit further. That 5.75 open race at Romford is on the card still. It's a good sectional as well, that 13.89. Very good sectional. And so too is her trial sectional, 5.27. But these are all very, very quick greyhounds. Churchill Max is in trap one, and that's a 2-1 chance for Richard Fish and Mr. B. Evans. 7 wins from 23. The three is Gilbert's Gift, who's a 5-1 chance. Another one with lots of early pace. Just a lovely little pup she is. She's generally 20-25. She's had 9 races. She's won 4 of them. And that's no doubt helped by her super-duper early pace. Electrifying early pace she has at... to keep an eye out for, and if she can utilize it here, she'd be very dangerous. We spoke about the favorite, Brenda's Bluebell. Goes without saying that she's got a big chance. We've got in the 5 box Own View, who's at 12-1 for Linda Brown. This one has been performing well at this A2 level. That was after a 28.11 and an A4. It seemed a bit harsh that it went straight back into A2, but in fairness, if you look back, Own View had been running in A2s prior to that. And then we've got that Queen Gracie, who is more than capable in this grade. Will run very wide and keep out of everyone's way throughout. So Churchfield Max got an equally lovely clear run on the inside because of no 2 box. 3 can fly out here, Gilbert's Gift to Brenda's Bluebell, who's 6-5 in trap 4. You've got Own View and Queen Gracie, as the greyhounds are about to go in here. 5 seems very happy about that. As virtually, yeah, 5's very happy, just walks in without any encouragement. So the greyhounds are. Russell's going in.

Yarmouth, 1226, lovely A2. Two is vacant box. Four's the favourite, Brenda's Bluebell, traps away, and three comes out very well, Gilbert's Gift. Leaves all the room in the world for the one, but six, Queen Grace, is going to lead round the first from the four, which is Brenda's Bluebell. Six, four, one, three, and five. They power down the back straight, and Queen Gracie is out in front with a wide margin here from the four, Brenda's Bluebell. Then comes one and three. It's Queen Gracie, who was A1 before going into season, coming down the home straight, and Queen Gracie is powering away. None the worse for a little bit of an absence. 6-4-1. A very good performance by Queen Gracie. Irene Barnard, they'll be chuffed with that first run back from season. 9-2.

0: race on our day for the first of the day. And what a first race it is. Starting off with the Prix Marcel Boussac Group 1 for two-year-old fillies over 1,600 metres. Green Empress for Joseph O'Brien, the market leader, the 8 horse. At 2.6, 4.5 then. Number 10, Alila for Christophe Ferland and Maxime Guillon. 6.4 then, number 5, Queen of the Day. 7.3, number 11, Data. And this is Miss Miniver for William Buick and Roger Varian. Looking for a split on the English, Irish and French runners. Just a little bit reluctant. So I believe I can fly to come forward, the choice of Ryan Moore from the 3 Aidan O'Brien horses. Right on the wide outside. They're all set for the Boussac. Under orders. And away they go for the Prix Marcel Boussac Group 1 for two-year-old fillies. The opener on Arc Day, and it's Data who got away quickly in the centre. Maroon Jacket of Spirit Tango towards the inside. The purple moving up on the outer is So Lovely as Spirit Tango goes to the front, being followed by So Lovely in second. Behind these two, Queen of the Day nicely positioned in third, then Data fourth. Dark Blue Jacket of Nevermind the Rain. Favourite Green Empress, the green and white stripes up on the outside, being followed by Tall Trees. Plenty of pace on, and Layla is behind that one. Further behind, I Believe I Can Fly, who's just struggling with this early pace, as is Comedy Sen. And likewise, the two at the back, Malikat El Remal and Miss Miniver. So Spirit Tango, Ashin Murphy, who had a memorable day yesterday, shows by a length and a half, being pursued by So Lovely on the outside, Queen of the Day on the inner, Data just behind those, following Data, Nevermind the Rain. Nicely positioned is Green Empress Christophe Soumillon, hunting up the front five, being followed on the inside by Tall Trees as they make the turn into the home straight. Down towards the 500 they go, and Green Empress begins to move up on the outer, but on the inside coming through, Queen of the Day, Purple Jacket still there, is So Lovely. Green Empress is now bearing down, also improving is Data with Alayla behind, but it's Green Empress who's got the run and goes on by a length and a half, being pursued all the way to the line by Data. It's Green Empress and Data. Data's running on best. Green Empress fights back. Green Empress beats Data. And then behind those in third position, Queen of the Day on the inside. So Green Empress and Christophe Soumillon lands the first on Arc Day for Joseph O'Brien. Number 8, Green Empress, the winner. What a battle it was. Data on the inside, fighting back and fighting back. But Green Empress just gets the verdict over Data second. Third goes to Queen of the Day and Alayla fourth, with back in fifth towards the inside. So Lovely. Officially, it's a photo.
1: Seconds even in a two-dog trial, won by 5 1/4 lengths that day, and is 8-1 Shadow Babs. They're about to go behind here. Hot favorite here in trap two to close out the card and win it for favorite backers. Bordotta Angel, 4-11 favorite. They slot him in here. 12:38 from the valley. The hot favorite now 3-1 on Bordotta Angel. Looking to win this one for Tony Morgan and the executives of the late Mr. M. Thames. Last few going in. 5-1 trap 1, 6-1 trap 4, 7-1 trap 5, and 8-1 trap 3. But 3-1 on favorite, the Blue Jacket, Bordotta Angel, to win this D6 event. Race 10 on the card, 260 meters the trip. Starter comes around to check them over. He's happy. Hare's on the move. Trap two, the hot favourite. And racing two breaks smartly with four, followed by one now showing pace up the inside, but it's two who goes on. Bordata Angel, they bunch up in behind. We got 4, 3, 5, and 1, but it's two well clear turning in, and it's coming away an easy winner as the price suggested. Two to winner, four got up for second, Comer Ash. Two beat four at the Valley. So the favorite was well backed here, 4 to 11 in the end. Trap 2 comes away a very ready winner there and records its 8th win from 66 starts for Tony Morgan and the executors of the late Mr. M. Tams. 2 beat 4.
2: This horse today to be very, very competitive. He's been consistent, but now can't write him off. I know there's money for the first-timer, Storm of the Capital. I thought in the parading he looked a little bit... He's strong, chunky, and he's a bull of horse. But a horse with experience and a bit of form and race fitness on looks can beat him.
3: What do you think of the pedigree of number 9?
4: Storm the Crown's heading towards the boxes. Now, looking at this horizontal, well-priced favourite, but when you've seen what this greyhound has been doing, it's pretty impressive. First, second, third, first, and second. The early pace helps a lot, as you can appreciate. Just been brilliant. That has been absolutely awesome. So, greyhounds on parade here. You've got Nap Heel in trap two. That's a 4-1 chance. One last time out in an A4. So... Then you've got Aero Dame, who's 4-1. There hasn't really been much movement in the market. Still looking to break that maiden tag. Still looking to break the maiden tag. As the greyhounds are. Traps. Then we've got Ecross the Sea is very, very experienced.

Olive's Patchwork, 7 wins from 20. Look at that, it's been trialling against Brenda's Bluebell, who was ran very well in a great better. It's been running in open races at Hove over the sprinting discipline. So,

horses then.

45. Right, let's come back to Yarmouth, where we've got Knaphill now 5, 30-8 horizontal, looks a very strong performer, but there are little traps everywhere you look. Certainly this 6 Olives Patchwork looks a little trap, so we'll see how that gets on. Greyhounds now going back behind the traps. Off a little bit late here at Yarmouth. I don't know what the delay is at Yarmouth. There seem to be

unfortunately, this Yarmouth race now is seems as though that's going to go off just 5 minutes late at 12:47 for that Yarmouth contest. We'll get all that sorted out. Your favourite, just to remind you, will be horizontal in trap 3.

0: Outsider numbers 9 and 10 storm the capital, an African wild dog. It is the start of the place accumulator, which is a 250,000 rand. I think you and I see the card a little bit differently today, MJ. You think the bets are going to pay all right?
1: I think it's tricky, Ali. We saw the first trace of favourite already got rolled, so I think it's a bit tricky. I'd quite like the look of Mr. Indians also here, number 4 as well. Might not be ready now, but it looks like quite a nice one. No, but I think Exotis can pay today, Ali. I think so.
0: All right, they're loading. Race 2, here's Brandon with the call.
2: Thank you very much. Thanks, team. They are starting to load. Join the Racecoast Surf Club maiden plate over 1,000 metres. The place accumulator starts now in race 2. Fair Fate about to move up into line. Razor Hoof has gone in. Let's celebrate to a deep draw. Next one forward is Snow Space. Valorian King goes up, Yas Blue Lava. African Wild Dog. It's Coming Home has moved into draw one. Man of the Moment stands quietly. Storm the Capital with Richard Faree goes up. Cheshire Laser. We're just about ready. First look at the PA gates go back. They are off and racing. A little bit slow to go was Man of the Moment. Blue Lava broke out well. It's Coming Home trying to hold his position. And Cheshire Laser now burns the midnight oil and goes forward with plenty speed into the turn. African Wild Dog is racing away in second. In third is Let's Celebrate. Then came Storm the Capital, who's in a great position. He's only a length and a half off them. Blue Lava, Valorian King, it's Coming Home. Fair Fate raced about 7 off the leader, the green of Man of the Moment. A long way back to Snow Space, and Razor Hoof is the trailer. They're homeward bound, and in front is Cheshire Laser. Up the inside is Storm the Capital. African Wild Dog, if he's good enough, he has to win from there. He's got a half a length to find. It's still Cheshire Laser. African Wild Dog, Storm the Capital. Let's Celebrate, Valorian King, and Fair Fate. He's starting to thunder home towards the outside, but it's African Wild Dog. African Wild Dog, you'll get a ride. Nice ride, Craig Zaki, from that draw. Second will go to Fair Fate, Valorian King, then Cheshire Laser. Let's Celebrate, and unfortunately nothing from Storm the Capital. All right. So African Wild Dog, he beat the draw. You've got to say a good ride from Craig to put him in that position, the one out. And if there is a horse that deserves to get his head in front here in the Western Cape, it's African Wild Dog. So 10 is the winner. Number 3, Fair Fate, has run second. Valorian King, number 6, was in third. And fourth goes to number 8, Cheshire Laser. Further back, it's Coming Home. Then Let's Celebrate, Man of the Moment, and unfortunately, Storm the Capital has stopped to a walk. Further back was Blue Lava with Razor Hoof. All right, so head on replay. On the right-hand side at this point, Storm the Capital, he was looking to move in. Cheshire Laser had gone flat sticks with Petra Porphy. An African Wild Dog, he was just hovering, pestering, and he nags away to win a good race. Well done to Justin and the team. They've trained the first two horses in the first two races today. Good ride from Craig from that draw, and to the owners, a big well done to the Drakenstein Stud Farm, to Mrs. Rupert. Well done on your winner. It was God's Window yesterday with Chris Waller in Australia down under. So well done to you, Mrs. Rupert, and well done to Rolf and Gloria Telia, who these silks belong to. I'll get you back to the various studios. The Pick Six starts in race number 3.

race number 8, 1200 meter race with 11 horses in competition. Number 1, Yumeco 10, number 4, Ricky Faith, number 6, TZ Epix, and number 10, Montauk. Are your tips, information, and horses? Otherwise, on number 1, Yumeco 10, with 2 race winning streak, being by Mr. Yano, who has only raced number 1, number 2, and number 3 today, DCK jockey, and he has over 3,000 wins so far. Number 6, TZ Apex, coming in first place in its previous race, being by Mr. Taniuchi, DCK jockey. Number 8, Someday, is being by Mr. Gonsalves, who has only raced number 7. And number 11, Festive Ludi, is being by Mr. Nobata, who has only raced number 6. They are serenading us in and indicating that race number 8 can truly begin to get underway. The weather is listed as cloudy and the track is dry / standard. 1200 meter race, meaning only 2 corners will be in play. Final race of today here at Tokyo City Cable Race Course.

was to go into a gate is number 11 Festive Blue Deeping by Mr. Nobita. All the horses are in, they are ready. Started by all the horses with number one You May Go Ten moving up from the inside, takes a quick lead, followed by number four Ricky Faith on the outside, getting closer to number one You May Go Ten. Over number nine Rick on the far outside, on the inside number three Nagisa no Runa on the far outside, number 11 Festive Ludi behind him, number 10 Montauk with number six T's Apex over number two Seitoku, number five Asian Lassane on the outside, number eight Someday with number seven Bambolina is at the back of the back. They're coming out of the back stretch, heading into the first corner with number one You May Go Ten on the outside, number four Ricky Faith at the back of the pack is number seven Bambolina. Let's take a look at the front of the pack again. Number one You May Go Ten ahead of number four Ricky Faith, with number 11 Festive Ludi moving up, trying to keep up the top two. They're all heading into the second and the final corner. Here comes the home stretch with You May Go Ten in the lead, followed by Ricky Faith. Want to chase down, but You May Go Ten keeps going, not letting go, not giving up. A little bit further back in second, Ricky Faith dropping back, not being able to close that gap. You May Go Ten traveling beautifully, maintaining that lead. So far so good, and You May Go Ten in for the victory. Number one, You May Go Ten, being by Mr. Yano, comes out victorious here, race number eight. Another victory for You May Go Ten, making it a three-race winning streak. Second place goes to number five, Asian Lassane. Third place goes to number two, Zeitoku. Let's take a look at the replay. Coming to the final corner with You May Go Ten, followed by Ricky Faith. You May Go Ten in the lead, kept going further back, Ricky Faith. You May Go Ten didn't drop back, didn't really get challenged, and no doubt about it, number one You May Go Ten winning for that victory. As you can see,

race number 3 here at Düsseldorf. Handicap over the 7 furlongs. Absentees are numbers 4, 9 Dance Wood and 10 Valdemar. Leaving us with a 10-strong lineup for this 40th running of the Sparkassen Cup. Class 2 handicap. And Tolpar is 8-13, favourite from 5-6. Garfield 4-1. Cyania now 15-2. From 12-1, 17-2, Cortado. From 15-2, 9-1, Savoy.

16-1 from 10-1 Distal. Westman 18-1 with Krefelder and Vive en Fore. In fact, Vive en Fore. Apologies, a nice baby. 20-1. Hansen, who's leading the jockey's title race. Currently 14 ahead of Baritzan Mirzabayev second. Thor sat on 67 winners. Baritzan Mirzabayev on 53. Tolpar for a handicap 7-4 on. Last time out, runner-up and Leon Danger over 7 furlongs, beaten ahead. Looking for a second winner this year on run 12. A dual winner of 24 starts in total. And another 10 runs in the frame. Winner 2 runs ago at Longchamp. A 7 furlong handicap. One by a length over Louis Blanchet train, Mont Blanc de Livé. Tolpar's been racing in very high class company. Getting £3 from the top weight. Westman. Thinks he's just got too much weight to give away here. And Garfield at 11-4, runners at the post. Last time out, runner-up at Cologne. This time last week, beaten a short head by Tiffany Twisted in a very competitive finish. Looking for a first win since April when scoring at Munich. Put up £7 for that win and is now racing £2 lighter, or just £2 over, apologies. That was his last winning mark. He's just been easing down gradually. 7-1 Siania. Three-time winner of 14 starts. Looking to land a third straight win today. Got put up £2 for the first win at Munich. That was in a conditions event. And returned to handicap company, class 3. Been put up £9 for that effort. Has been motoring up the weights. I mean, she just can't stop winning. They are going behind. 4-7, Tolpar. Garfield 3-1. Siania 7-1, 11-1, Cortado and Savoia 20-1 bar. Nice babies gone in. That's baby in alongside Garfield. Savoia. Yvonne Foray. Trying to go back to line. Yeah, afternoon, Jochen. I say I was surprised to see Tolpar so short in this handicap myself. He's been racing in some very high class company. And this, in theory, should be an easier day. Getting a
bit of weight from Top Weight Westman, but not a huge amount. Some in-form runners in this lineup, notably Siania on our last two. They're all set. And they're off, racing in the 40th Sparkassen Cup. And Vive en Forêt immediately grabbed onto and is being held up towards the back of the field with Garfield as they race through the opening furlong. Caught out wide is Cortado in the white and black jacket, with Distor in the hoops just about going on, with Tolpar now moving up round the inside running rail. So quite a lot of chop and changing in the early going as they round the top turn, and it's Tolpar who leads them on the run down the side. From Distor in second, then Siania. She's close towards the inside, just going ahead of Cortado. Then came Ice Baby, with Westman next in the dark green jacket towards the inside running rail, followed then by Savoia and an improving Vive en Forêt. Couple of lengths to Garfield, and Krefelder is at the back of the field. 2.5 furlongs from home, they head into the home straight. Thorhammer, Hansen and Tolpar led them in, led by a length and a half to the white blaze Siania. Down the outside is Distor, picking up Ice Baby against the running rail. Westman with Cortado as they race down to the final furlong. Tolpar has the lead by a length to Siania, bidding for the hat. Trick down the outside, Ice Baby, Cortado and Westman, and then came a dropping back Distor. Siania racing up to challenge Tolpar, close to home. Siania near side, Tolpar far side, head to the line. Tolpar found more and just won it from Siania on the near side in a great set two between them. Ice Baby on the outside comes home in third, judge for fourth. Tolpar

the runners loading into the stalls for the second of the Group 1s today. It's the Jean-Luc Lagardère for two-year-old colts over 1,400 metres. Market leader, Folsom Blues for Joseph O'Brien, who's landed the opener. Second favourite, Avectoire for Christopher Head, who was touched off in the opener. Just to say, exactly the same won't happen again. These two dominating the market, 1.8 Folsom Blues, 3.7 Avectoire. Best of the rest, amusingly, for Colin Keane and François Graffard. 9.8. It's going in there as Florida Bay. Just a word to Florida Bay and Avectoire. Both running in the Magnier colours. Avectoire has the red rectangle on the cap. La Chapelle, third choice for Aidan O'Brien. Man's best friend is the pick of Ryan Moore. This is Man's best friend coming forward, going in. Tabor colours, amusingly to come forward. Now it'll be the favourite, Folsom Blues and Mikhail Barcelona. He's in. Oh, and it's Alfred Wallace just rearing up under orders, and away they go for the second of the day, the Jean-Luc Lagardère, and quickly it's astride the white jacket. Imperial Strike disputes the early lead with Crusherman towards the inside. Avectoire moves up on the outer as they rush towards the first turn. Also in the mix is Florida Bay, but it's Crusherman who goes on to Florida Bay in second. These two followed by Imperial Strike. Then the blue and orange of Man's best friend, the purple jacket, Ila Chapelle on the inner. Following those, Avectoire, dark blue with the red rectangle on the cap, yellow cap of Big Money Man, then further behind Folsom Blues, and at the back of the field amusingly already making their way towards the home straight. They're going to the second winning post this time. You can see Folsom Blues just tracking Avectoire, but the lead is now going in the center to Florida Bay. Just about Florida Bay being chased by Man's best friend Avectoire. Look at Folsom Blues still cantering up on the outside and beginning to make his presence felt, hasn't been committed yet, and it's Florida Bay who has the lead now amusingly, and Folsom Blues come down the outside, and it's amusingly who got first run, but Folsom Blues is chasing, but amusingly is running on strong, and amusingly goes two or three lengths clear, amusingly wins it to Folsom Blues second, close call third, Florida Bay on the inner, and Man's best friend on the outer, a win for number 10 amusingly, and Colin Keane beats Folsom Blues into second. And a photo between the two Aidan O'Brien horses behind. But no doubt about the winner, number 10, amusingly. Twice raced, winner in a second. And has done this really well. Followed Folsom Blues round the outside and got first run and wins it in the end by a couple of lengths. Folsom Blues second, close call third, probably just Man's best friend.

at a time. As have a look at the 2.5 minutes to the off. Let's have a look at the betting. Trap 2, Angel Delight, 13-8, joint favourite with 3. Cheery Girl. And we have Perpendicular in trap 4 at 5-2. Daniel's Pride, another newcomer. We're seeing some lovely pups today at 5-1. Do It Clive in trap 6 at 10-1. Runners are out on parade, just two minutes to the off. Angel Delight then in trap 2 for Erica Sandwich. She's also got the 3 dogs. She's got the 6-4 joint favourites here. Angel Delight just hasn't had any luck. She's back from season though, and she does stay. She beat her kennel companion over 6 bends back in May, so they seem to be following each other's paw prints, don't they? She's back from season. She didn't run too badly in a 2 runs back, and she'll improve a couple of lengths from that. And Cheery Girl, similarly. I mean, they are sisters, and she came back from season exactly the same sort of time as Angel Delight. Amazing, the pair of them went into the season exactly the same time. Third, Swift Dairy, 29.36 last time out, and then 29.46, she won on her first race back from season. So Cheery Go, Angel Delight, it's almost as if they're twins, not just that they're sisters. So... Yarmouth then, 11-8 Angel Delight at Yarmouth, and we've got Cheery Girl at 6-4, Perpendicular, Pam Cross's runners, what, 8-74, seems to get to be a magnet for trouble at the moment, just needs a little bit of help in the run. Because of finding in trouble, the times on the card don't look great. If she was indeed to get a clear run, it could be dangerous. As to can this newcomer, Daniel's Pride seems out of her depth at the moment. But she was beaten by Adira Abigail in a trial. And we see how well that ran. So be mindful, Daniel's Pride, albeit beaten a long, long way. This is all a steep learning curve. So we'll see how Daniel's Pride gets on. And Do It Clive, also for Ricky Tom, has had 3 races. Nothing's gone too right for poor old Do It Clive. 22-1 today. Another one on a steep learning curve. Hairs on the move.

0: out of the boxes we go, and two was slow to start, but no problem at all for the four. Perpendicular flies to the first bend ahead of Cheery Girl. It's Perpendicular, Cheery Girl, and Do It Clive. They go all Do It Clive checks there, and down the back straight, Perpendicular from the three, Cheery Girl. Then comes two, Angel Delight's flying. Come around the third bend, and Perpendicular still two lengths clear from Cheery Girl. Then followed by Angel Delight down the home straight, Perpendicular trying to make all here up towards the line. Perpendicular is your winner. Wins out easy in the end, 4-3 and 2. Pam Cross, the winning trainer.
1: Beyond him, if he's got class, and what we can see is just pedigree, and what the animal look like, looks fantastic. If he's got class, he can turn around and run past him. I don't think it's the race over, because they are almost like Godric Gryffindor, who's got some solid form lines. You can't fault his form line. Yes, he's drawn 12. Once again, only a few horses with a lot of form. That's a proper Canterdown.
2: So Keegan DeMille, sorry to interrupt, Keegan DeMille is on 49 wins for the season. One more will take him to 50. A man in this form and this much confidence, does a deep draw worry you as much, or was a deep draw and you just got to have your backup?
1: Only each race to their own. There's a couple of horses, only had one or two, three starts. So he's got the horse with form and speed. He'll get across in a nice position very easily. Draws no worry to me. I think this horse got quite close, unless Dean's horse is a superstar.
2: All right, let's see. I think a lot of eyes will be on this. Let's load them up under Brandon.
3: Thank you very much, MJ. Thanks, Alistair. Race 3, the start of today's pick 6. The RCS two-year-old sale, 24 October, maiden plates. They're at the 1,400-meter marker. So they're busy working with Spiritual. That's the horse they're currently trying to get into the gates. Confirmed is standing quietly with Richard Faree. Maximum Effort has gone in. Heart of a King locked and loaded. To the outside, you've got Blackwater Bay. Now the turn of the Muffin Man. The Muffin Man goes in. Fractal. Guns and Steel. Two Stripe is locked and loaded. Guns and Steel, that's next to move into line. The well-supported Continue the Dream. Continue the Dream moves in. Godric Gryffindor, Cosmic Dan. Cosmic Dan moves in. We're set. We're ready. First leg of the pick 6. Gates go back. They're off and racing from that 1,400-meter marker. I thought a decent enough start for them. Fractal broke out all right. Cosmic Dan, the grey, trying to hustle a position. To the outside is Confirmed. Just in between them is Heart of a King, who's got the green sleeves and the green cap. The Muffin Man races two lengths off them. Godric Gryffindor races onto the turn, only a length and a half off this leader. Then came Fractal. Blackwater Bay is racing about 5 off the leader. That moves with Spiritual. They settle down midfield. Continue the Dream just on and off the bridle. Got the yellow cap, the sheepskin noseband, got 7 to find. Maximum Effort, and towards the back you've got Two Stripe, who's a long way back with Guns and Steel. So in front of you is Confirmed. Goes around the bend as a one length leader with Godric Gryffindor to the outside, racing in second. In third is Heart of a King. Then came Cosmic Dan. The Muffin Man had the run of the race. Only 4 lengths off them. Fractal behind that, then Spiritual Bay. Further back is Continue the Dream, who's up the middle. He'll be looking to unwind with Craig Zaki, but it's Godric Gryffindor in front, who goes to tackle Confirmed. Keep watching the outside. Continue the Dream, he's absolutely flying, and it's race over. I'm going to say it from here at the 150, shot 3 lanes clear. This is an unbelievable performance on debut. Debut delight, he announces himself in style. Wow, good win. Second Godric Gryffindor, third maybe Fractal, then Cosmic Dan, the Muffin Man, and a long way back to the others. My word. That was an unbelievable performance on debut. Continue the Dream. That's exactly what he's doing. I don't need to tell you about the pedigree. Craig Zaki gives him the seal of approval. This is a horse to follow, ladies and gentlemen. He's made up 7 strides in no time. So 8's the winner, beats number 12, Godric Gryffindor. Third, outside you've got Fractal, who might just pop his nose down. He's in a photo with Cosmic Dan the Grey. So 5 and 9, and on the far side you can't see the nose of the Muffin Man. But this was an outstanding performance. He came to the course with a reputation, and he certainly delivered. He wasn't the most eye-catching moving down to the start. He was still green. He probably could have gone down to the gates a little bit better. But this is where you win your race. Craig Zaki just gives him a shake of the reins, a few flicks down the shoulder, and look at him go. Continue the Dream is his name. Well done to Dean Canemer. Well done to Craig Zaki. Kaya Stables Pty Limited. He was bred by Kaya Stables. He's a 3-year-old colt, son of Gimme the Green Light, out of the Trippy Mare Real Princess. Whatever you've seen today, ladies.
0: Sunderland. 261 meters, top grade D1. Track 2, Scarsdale Pronto is at 7-2. 3, Dinosaur Riley at 7-4. 4, Luke Stella at 9-2. 5, Swift Verified at 2-1. And 6, Cape Quest is at 6-1. 2 bends of the track to go at Sunderland. 7-4, Dinosaur Riley for Paul Miller. It's been faring pretty well in this D1 grade. It can go to 1580s. It's generating D1 Greyhound 9 wins from 28. Swift Verified. 4 wins from 14.

four wins from 14 for Yvonne Bell. And then we've got Cape Quest is a big drifter.

All but in then at Sunderland. Grounds all but in at Sunderland.

two Vents, off we go. Three leads up. Donashaw Riley does well with the six, Cape Quest. Then comes four, five, and two. Round the first turn, it's three and six locked together. Six goes wide and allows three to go on now. Donashaw Riley, two comes through Scarsdale pronto, but down the home straight, Donashaw Riley dominates this. Three beats two at Sunderland. Three beats two at Sunderland for the 126. 7-4 favourite, your winner.

0: forward for the seventh here at Strasbourg. Handicap over 2,000 metres. And Tinea has just got in. Market leader at 5.3 is the 12 horse, as to Julie. Waiting now for Malia to complete the lineup. And away they go, as to Julie, bounced out quickly, the white face towards the inside. Also well away was Malia, and moving up between those two is Jamala, and Jamala now picks up the lead. Top weight goes on to as to Julie in second. Malia follows in third, behind Malia, Kalio Bayan. Then round the wide outside is Afterglow with Lady Ace further behind. So into the first turn, and the lead with Jamala. Thomas Trullier shows the way by a length and a half. Favourite as de Julie towards the inside, races in second, just in front of Malia. Behind that one, Kalio Bayan in fourth. Following Kalio Bayan is Blessed Bird on the inside. Seventh Wonder on the outer of that one, together with Lady Ace. Following Lady Ace, Lady Madeira around the outside. Then towards the inner is Arasage. Arasage is just in front of Go For It, who races in turn just in front of Antinea. And then at the back of the field, Circo Massimo on the inner. In the center, Akatana. And towards the outside of those, Indian Sunset. About 12 lengths from first to last as Jamala continues to take them along. Shows by just over a length. Malia on the outer, as de Julie on the inside. An improve around the outer, Lady Madeira. Lady Madeira is still in company with Kalio Bayan in the center of the main group. These ones are then followed by Lady Ace as they begin the turn back towards the straight. Still Jamala with the lead, makes a beeline towards the near side rail. As to Julie, still well positioned but under pressure. Now coming through Kalio Bayan in the red cap. As to Julie, still battling away. These are the front three, and it's still Jamala with a narrow advantage. Kalio Bayan is trying to take this one on. Lady Ace can't get a split, and it's Kalio Bayan who's gone to the front. Fighting back is Jamala. Kalio Bayan from Jamala in the run towards the line. Kalio Bayan and Jamala with just behind those, Malia towards the inside and Lady Ace behind. It may go to a photo. It looks like Kalio Bayan to me just in front of Jamala and Malia. Looks to be the 1-2-3, but I'd imagine there'll be photographs for all positions. Nope, they've called it. Number 9, Kalio Bayan, the winner at 20-1. Number 1, Jamala, 40-1. And number 5, Malia at 8-1.
1: Seems as though that is the case today, and the market pointing in that direction. Suderman in trap 1. 19 wins from 132 races for Suderman. A second to SJ Lola last time out. Not a bad effort, but is capable of doing a 28.47. Has been high up to A6 of late. Two is Rafgorp OG. A 7-2 chance for Erica Samuels and Trotters Independent. What a good win last time out in an A8. One very easily beating now Listen Honey, leading in 28.65. Murrow Tambora in trap 4. There's a 5-1 chance for Mrs. E.A. Miller and Mrs. A.A. White. Richard Fitch is the trainer. 14 wins and 21 seconds from 84 starts. Good run by Takeoff Disney. And that form has worked out well. Before that was a winner in this grade in 28.75. So it's quite strange to see this out to 5-1. 5, Isla Bonita. Here's a 5-1 chance for Erica Samuels and Samuels Racing. So Isla Bonita in trap 5. 9 wins from 32. As the ground's waiting patiently. Carlo Bonita. Let's see who's going to lead this up. It could be Swift Engine anyway, but some of these have got early pace, and it looks as though two's going to be able to lead up with one dog. There's Handy the Vacant Trap in three, gives four a nice run to the bend, then comes at five and six. Isla Bonita and Murrow Tambora is the one. I can't see how this is drifted out, but the market's not going to be wrong, is it, with Swift Engine. Suda Man on the inside must have a big chance as well. This is a 10th race at Yarmouth today. Only two winning favourites, mixed fortune for the boxes. Six has won four times. As the Greyhounds are loading the boxes. Hares on the move at Yarmouth. Out of the boxes we go, and a good start by the six, Swift Engine, well supported in the market. Goes to the first bend with the two, Raththorpe OG. It's now 2-6, 1-5 and 4. Raththorpe OG now on the inside, the one dog, Suda Man, starting a challenge down the back straight. Suda Man takes it up, goes into the third bend, in the lead, ahead of 2 and 6. Five starts to run on Isla Bonita. Come around the final bend, and Suda Man still out in front from Raththorpe OG in the six. Down the home straight, it's going to be Suda Man, 1-2 and 6. At Yarmouth, R.A. Barnard Suderman wins that 4-1. That's the second winner for the trainer for the day.
2: Here in the first, and we're about 20 seconds off post time. Significant non-runner here, Unquiet Dreams, but you'd imagine rider Darrow Keefe might have a winner or two later on. Can Charles Burns land the first? Peter O'Hare is going to call him.
3: And failing to go first time. Now taking a turn to face the starter again, failing to go a second time.
2: Two false starts already, and this really should not be too difficult. We have a small field and they're taking a walk in, but let's see, we'll hopefully get them going the third time. Sunbaked Killarney. I don't think there's necessarily a major rush on to be handy here over the 2-1, but the starter, I think it's Joe Bannon, third time lucky.
3: The Irish Stallion Farm DBF Mayor's Maiden Hurl, short run to the first of 10 flights, taking them along in the early stages. Estelia, a little bit deliberate at the first Mastertown miss in third position as they head on down the back straight. Estelia leads. Goes on by a couple of lengths, tracked in second by Katie Can't Count. Towards the inside is Mastertown Miss. As they make the elbow, they'll bring them onto flight number two. Behind that trio is a Run for Power. As they rise at the second, Estelia leads. From in second, Katie Can't Count. Mastertown Miss towards the inside. They're followed towards the bottom bend by, on the outside, the mauve colours of Run for Power. Behind them towards the inner is Velvet Ash. The red and blue colours, Sarah Lee and Summer towards the inside, with alongside Jim John Kit Kat. And at the back of the field, as they go into the turn, it'll bring them into the straight, is Masangi. Mastertown Miss has taken over and goes on a couple of lengths in front, under Philip Enright, followed in second by Estelia. And and Sam Ewing. In third spot is Katie Can't Count Brian Hayes, followed up the straight to flight number three by Run for Power and Tom Kelly as they come to jump this one. Mastertown Miss in the lead from Estelia towards the outside. Slight nod on landing by Run for Power in fourth position with to her inner is Katie Can Count as they come onto the fourth, the middle flight in the straight. Mastertown Miss wondering about a little in front. Estelia close on the outside with the yellow cap, tracking them towards the inner. In yellow and blue is Katie Can Count. Fourth position is Run for Power, to break of a few lanes then to Velvet Ash, and behind Velvet Ash, Jim John Kitcat. Sarah Lee and Summer last but one, and as they stream out over the flight in front of the stands, Masungi remains at the back of the field as they head up to pass the judge. Mastertown Miss is stretched on, leads by about four lengths. Estelia second, Katie Can Count remains third, with Run for Power to her outside. A break of almost three lengths then to Velvet Ash, followed around the turn by Jim John Kitcat, the red and blue colours of Sarah Lee in Summer, and a break of a few lengths to Masungi as they head up the far side for the second time, nearing flight number six. Mastertown Miss over from Estelia, jumping up on the inside that time to edge ahead. They're followed by Run for Power with on the inside Katie Can Count. That's the leading quartet. Break of a couple of lengths to Velvet Ash, and in sixth position Jim John Kitcat as they go to the next, which is four from the finish. Estelia leads by less than a length. Mastertown Miss in second. Katie Can Count the inside. They're followed over this flight by

0: run for power as they begin the long run towards the straight. Astelia in the lead for Sam Ewing. Mastertown miss. Philip Enright close up on the outside, run for power under Tom Kelly. Just behind him towards the inner is Katie Can Count and Brian Hayes. Leading group of four, followed by Velvet Ash and Dan King as they go into the turn. Astelia, Mastertown miss. On the outside in third is Run for Power. Katie Can Count in touch. A break then to Velvet Ash and a further break to Jim John Kit Kat as they straighten up and approach the third last flight. Astelia towards the inside of Mastertown miss as they jump it. Astelia over a length in front. Mastertown miss in second. Katie Can Count third. Coming under pressure behind them is Run for Power as they head on to the middle flight, the second last. Astelia in the lead for Mastertown miss in second. Staying on the inside of that one is Katie Can Count, trying to challenge now between the last two flights. Astelia leads as they head for the final flight from Katie Can Count in second. Mastertown miss is third, and then a break. Nearing the final flight, Astelia in the lead from Katie Can Count. Over at Astelia, about three lengths in front, Katie Can Count in second. A good battle on for the third money, but Astelia is out in front under Sam Ewing, who will win the opener for Peter Fahey. Katie Can Count second, Mastertown miss third, and Velvet Ash stays on for fourth, just ahead of Run for Power.
1: Dean Blackbird trains the bottom pair, but let's look back at Abside Jasmine, who looks to have the early pace here. Bundles of early pace. And could lead round the first bend. Then you've got Jack Tavern and Nicky. Just the two wins so far, but 8 seconds for this 10-1 chance. It's been running in A8. 5-4 favourite for this grade last time out. Times anywhere between 28-28 and 28-40. Got the times there. You'll see what it does in the race again. And Bell Midnight, who is a 9-2 chance. Bell Midnight. As the runners are lining up behind the boxes. So Crocus Derek in track one is an 8-1 chance. 15-8 Zahri Wild. Donegal Cash out 6-4. Abside Jasmine, that's at fives. 11 now, Jack Tavern Nicky and Bell Midnight, a 5-1 shot. Seconds to the off then. Seconds to the off. At Sunderland. Started checking them over. Hairs on the move. The boxes we fly into the first turn. It looks as though 5, 4, 2, and 3 round the first turn, and 2 gets first run. Zahri Wild runs off at the first turn. No surprise, because it got knocked over twice. Going down the back straight, it's 1, 3, 2, 5, and 6. As it come around the third bend, and it's 1. Crocus Derek leads up from the 3. Donegal Cash Out. Zahri Wild in third at the moment. Down the home straight, and Crocus Derek, the big price runner, out in front. 1, 3, and 2, the result here at Sunderland. And Shirley Lillie, a third winner of the day. Well done to Crocus Derek.

0: distance. Narrow market leader number 12, Shiri. Over number 15, Nana Shadow. Field for 15. Puntos, the speed merchant, drawn right on the inside. Number 1, Mission Central has just gone in. Nana Shadow has been drawn right towards the outside in stall number 14. Gets fast from there. So waiting for about 5 more. Here's Carola Point to come forward. Been very well supported. Red jacket, blue stars. Now for Jenny Tudhope. Anibe Anis goes in. So waiting on Rumstar, Nana Shadow and Pontos. And one other. Looks like Red Orange still to be loaded. There's Pontos, the diamond jacket, who will probably lead early. Forward here, Nana Shadow, the grey on the outside for Rasheen Murphy. Red Orange belongs on the outer of that one, and then Pontos right on the inside. They'll be the last two to come forward. Red Orange and Ross Orion. Goes in, so Pontos will complete the lineup. Pontos led forward. After the 15 point Labai, and away they go. Pontos springs out of the stalls on the inside, picks up the early lead. Mission Central got away well, and it's Mission Central who's leading to Pontos. Miss your chance on the outer. These the front three. Shiri and Argentine Tango behind. Nana Shadows moving up well on the outside. The grey also in the mix is Carola Point, but it's Pontos now taken on by Miss your chance and Mission Central. Carola Point tracking those. Nana Shadow on the outside. Time for Sandals is in the mix. Mission Central and Pontos doing battle, but Miss Your Chance now moves up on the outer. Argentine Tango looks for a split. Nana Shadow's under pressure on the outside, and it is Miss Your Chance who's gone to the lead. Shiri is now bearing down late. Miss Your Chance has the lead from Shiri and Nana Shadow and Carola Point. Miss Your Chance, Shiri's coming late. Miss Your Chance held on to win it from Shiri in second, and a close call third, probably just Mission Central. So number 9, Miss Your Chance, has landed the Prix de la Baye for Jack Nichols, beating number 12, Shiri, into second. Mission Central third, and back in fourth, close call. Cover up on the outer. Argentine Tango on the in.
1: Four know each other pretty well, and then after that race, Equal George went on to win by 3 3/4. As so, ground's going in.

0: kind of checking them over. He's on the move. And away we go. It's five that leads up on the lookout from the six, Nova Boots. 5-6 and then goes 2-4 and 3. It's on the lookout that's out in front from the two, Lilac Lady. Down the back straight on the lookout, out in front. Here comes Lilac Lady on the inside and get up towards the third turn. And Lilac Lady leads up here from the five, which is on the lookout. Here comes three as well. Can she run? They come down the home straight and Lilac Lady being challenged by the five on the lookout. Up towards the line two, it looks as though Lilac Lady's going to hang on here at Yarmouth. Lilac Lady, 11-4, your winner.
1: It's a little bit like a first race as well. It's hard to pause. And we saw Pirate Hand Bonnie absolutely balled up, but this horse sets a very high standard here. The rest of them do need to improve. There's a couple of horses that are open to improvement. Just going back to Jack Carney, we only saw a part of the footage. I was full sure. Now this horse started playing up and he got up on him. And he stood right up on his hind legs. And I thought, right in front of us, I thought he was coming back in Jack Carney.
2: Yeah, I think the footage maybe didn't really do Jack Carney's fall justice, because he done well to sit on this horse, Boxwood Hill, gelding by the Gurkha. But look, it's good to see them reunited and Jack Carney showing his horsemanship skills there, hacking down the straight. To be fair, the horse looks grand and relaxed actually there by himself, and hopefully he gets down to the start and joins the rest of them. But it does look like a golden opportunity for HMS Perth. I thought he ran really well in Doncaster the last time we saw him. He was inconvenienced, I thought, in the business end of things by the eventual winner drifting across in front of him. But the front two pulled well clear that day. The third and the fourth have come out and won since. He was a non-runner on heavy ground here last week, but he shows up here today, dropping back to the 7-furlong trip as well. But it looks like a golden opportunity for him, similar to our first race with Paddy Toomey's filly.
1: Very much so, and does hold an entry in the Futurity, of course. He's been to get off the mark in his third time of asking, and good run, first run when he was stable second string, when he finished third behind Trent, and City of Gold.

0: the other evening on a surface that he probably wouldn't be that effective on in Dundalk.
1: Yeah, invincible mind. I thought there was, he shaped to an encouragement on his debut at Gorham Park. He got into a nice position from stall 17, just behind the main bunch. I thought he rolled around a little bit under pressure, but sure to benefit with that experience under his belt. By study of man, he may well be able to cope with today's conditions. And Woo Woo Never, we haven't seen him since July time back in Nace Enlisted Company, when that was considering all he wanted to do up the home straight was actually hang to his right hand side. He actually ran quite well, taking that into account. He reverts back to a maiden today. He just crucially needs to do things in a more straightforward manner, but I thought he ran with credit considering what he'd done.
0: Yes, he did. Drumbeat, who obviously was dead heated with Equus Victor, he ran a cracker here, not beating all that far in third in Beresford Stakes last week. Never was a third on debut. Thought it was a cracking run. Turned out to be an even better run now with Folsom Blues gone on and done. He won the obviously the Gospinster Ryan National Stakes and a cracking run and defeat and finish runner up half an hour ago in the Lagadair. Boxwood Hill starting to play up again down here down at the back of the gates.
1: Jack Carney's just going to get back on board, and hopefully when he's back on board, the Skelding by the Gurkha will go in. And Nonsense was one who actually was in the parade ring good and early and went down to the start quite early. Runs in the colours of Ammo Racing, a gelding by Zarak. But Boxwood Hill just wants to cause a little bit more drama down there, Kevin. Certainly not being straightforward. A horse who's already had a run at Nace. Proving quite difficult at the moment.
0: Nonsense, bigger price, you just touched on. I'm very certain it's John O'Donoghue's first runner for Amo Lacora Trainer. He's a half brother to, of course, Valiant Force, 5-time winner, including two at Group 2 level as well. And it's worth keep an eye on with a view to the future. One we didn't get a touch on was 4 Hurls March from the Ger Lyons stable. He was 4 behind controller here last weekend. That was dropping back to 6, steps back up to 7 today.
1: Yeah, and the grey in the back of shot with the red hood there, Muskogee Nation for the Michael O'Callaghan team, a horse who cost plenty of money as a breezer at Arcana, is a half brother to a listed winner in Woodbine. He's up to 7 furlongs today, Kevin.
0: That was well fancied on debut. And another one with a view to the future, Fine Big Individual by Caught High Glory, cost 50 grand as a yearling. He's 11, scrapped a lot, one of the outsiders. He took the eye in the parade ring. Looks like the last one to go in will be the Gelded Son of Zarak Nonsense. Old Scott over here this afternoon for his retainer. Will be the last in. Let's get up to Jerry for the Birmingham Cameras Irish European Breeders' Fund Maiden.
2: Dead off. Race 2, 7 furlongs in front of them, the Birmingham Cameras EBF C&G Maiden. Spread across to the far side, Boxwood Hill races in company with the Windhover. Right up is Wovo Never, followed by Nonsense. HMA is purred to the outside of Herald's March. Muskogee Nation next, followed by Invincible Mind and Scrapped a Lot. A lovely manoeuvre, Paraguay, and John Thomas, the back marker. Just in front is Boxwood Hill, joined by HMAS Perth, a break of a length to Herald's March. Then comes the Windhover. They're well bunched. On the outside is Muskogee Nation. Tracking towards the far side is Wovo Never, followed by Nonsense and Scrapped a Lot. On this side, Invincible Mind with the back three, Paraguay, John Tom, and a lovely manoeuvre. They've passed the halfway stage. Just in front is HMAS Perth in the dark blue colours from Muskogee Nation, improving, followed by Herald's March. To the far side is the Windhover. Hover as they race just outside the final couple of furlongs. HMAS Perth from Herald's March. On the left is the Windhover, followed by Wovo Never, and then Nonsense, Muskogee Nation, and Scrapped a Lot, and Invincible Mind. Paraguay fading fast as Boxwood Hill. HMAS Perth is having to get down deep here from Nonsense, the challenger. On the far side is Wovo Never with the Windhover. It's this quartet, 150 yards to go. HMAS Perth is flat out from Nonsense. On the far side is Wovo Never getting on top now, but it's hard work as HMAS Perth. HMAS Perth, far from a straightforward task, but wins regardless. From Nonsense, Wovo Never.
0: Workmanlike, it was hard to watch as well, especially if you got stuck into this horse that's 130 on, but he's got the job done. He's really had to dig deep and he's grounded out on the...
3: Yep, bit wasted on my cup panel discussion on all three languages and the six festival meetings here in the West

0: Cape also will have all three languages. We'll be bringing in the best of guests. Of course, those sponsored by Lucky Fish. Andrew Fortune will hopefully be available for all of those, and we'll look to bring in one of the jockeys and trainers alongside as well. So that will pretty much be the story. It's just about loading time.
1: You've done a fantastic job editing and approving all our frequency panels.
0: Have you ever told you that, lad? Right, they're loading up. 2,000 meters the distance, race number four.
2: Thank you, MJ. Thanks, Ali. They are going to start loading shortly. The Lucky Fish Sahara Riches Cash Collect Apprentice Class 5, 2,000 meters. Small field, so pace will be crucial. Ready for the road, moves in. We're just about ready. First jackpot here at Hollywood Bets Durbanville. Flags up, starter says go, and they off and racing. Smaller field, who wants to go out there and freewheel and be the leader? Super Euro, one of the first to go up there, run for cover, and around them ready for the road, and Varun Jodi, they'll now go and spearhead the attack. So they just in front by about a length or so, with run for cover racing in second. To the outside you've got Super Euro, one from last is Gold Index, and the back marker being Louis Star, only five lengths off the leaders. They went past the 1600. So in front is ready for the road. He'll guide them onto the back straight as a length leader. Racing in second is Super Euro. Wayne third is run for cover. Gold Index still one from last, and the back marker's Louis Star. Not much has changed. So the pace for now is sedate. It's in front, ready for the road. To the outside is Super Euro. Run for cover's racing in third. Gold Index is in fourth, and the back marker is still Louis Star with Anas Mossaheb, and that's five lengths off the leader. They race in tight quarters. You can throw a handkerchief over the field. In front is ready for the road. He's still doing it nicely. He wants to get on with things. He's got the call by half a length now with Super Euro in second. Run for covers in third. Gold Index in fourth. And the back marker is Louis Star, just trying to get a bit closer. So four lengths now from top to tail, and still nothing has changed as they go up towards the last 600 meters. And in front is ready for the road. Super Euro, run for cover. Louis Star improved the position, and Gold Index right there, only two lengths off the leader. Ready for the road, he tries to turn it into a sprint. He gets given his cue. He gets away by a length. Run for cover up the middle. Racing away in third is Super Euro, then Gold Index. Nothing from Louis Star. It's still ready for the road, but run for cover. He's running a big race down the middle with Gold Index. Gold Index comes at run for cover. Ready for the road, he's gutsy on the inside. Three across the track. Gold Index got his head in front, and he'll win going away. Gold Index beats into second, run for cover. Then ready for the road, Super Euro and Louis Star. Gold Index, Sifiso Bongani. Patiently ridden. Well done to Robbie Barrett. Sifiso Bongani, 2.5 off the back. He's going to time this perfectly for the Social Squad Syndicate. In fact, there's a few of them that are dressed to match the colors today. Lovely to have a number of those owners at the track. So 3 beats 1. 4 ready for the road, given every chance. He runs a gutsy race in third. And fourth goes to number 2, Super Euro. A long way back to Louis Star. Head on replay. It was ready for the road that guided them in. He dived towards the inside fence. Run for cover. He was trying to build up his revs. He's not too far from winning. And in the meantime, to the left-hand side, the pink sleeves and the blue cap, you've got Gold Index, who now picks them off one by one. 7 years old, he's a son of Silvano, out of the Magokbe Black Currants. Well done to Robbie Barrett, the Social Squad Syndicate.

to load in for the concluding eighth race. Handicap over 2,000 metres at Strasbourg. From here on in, it'll be concentrating on Paris-Longchamp. The Prix de l'Arc de Triomphe about an hour away. Waiting for three more to go in. Vivre Libre. Just being remounted by Ombre Molin. Then it'll be Sir Walter. And also Fantastic Star. Walter's in position. So, Fantastic Star. Favourite to be led forward. Priced at 4.5.

all set. Under orders, and away they go for the eighth and final race. 2,000 metres is the distance. Anticipation Zero, one of the quickest away, with Storm Star, who picks up the lead. Going towards the inside is Xiomara, and then following these on the outer, See the Man. That's the front four, back in fifth position. Races Vivre Libre on the outer. Moving through on the inner of that one is Volando as they go into the first turn. Just struggling a little bit at the moment. At the back of the field is Sir Walter. Also well towards the rear is Fantastic Star as they spin onto the far side. Storm Star out in front. That goes on by a couple of lengths. All veering towards the outside of the track. See the Man moves into second. On the outer in third is Volando. Then towards the near side, Xiomara, who's next to Anticipation Zero. Just behind those, the red and green of Glory Wood. Following Glory Wood, Lalu, the orange jacket. Fury Boxing makes ground on the inside. Racing next to Fury Boxing is Zolia. Then on the wide outside, we have Coggerland, who's being followed by Sir Walter as they begin the turn back towards the home straight. It's Fantastic Star, the favourite, who's pretty much tailed off as they make the turn back towards the home straight. And Volando has now come through for Bertrand Fontan and picked up the lead. Yellow cap of Storm Star is behind on the inside. Xiomara moving up sweetly. Vive Libre.

0: straight Vive Libre is now kicked on for glory. Goes a length and a half clear to in second Glory Wood, and it's Vive Libre and Glory Wood who've freed themselves from the opposition. They've got the race between them. Coquelin moves into third, but up front Vive Libre and Ombre Molin a couple of lengths clear. Glory Wood can't do anything about it, nor can anybody else. Fantastic Light running on from an impossible position is just about to go into third, but up front it's Vive Libre who wins very easily indeed. Glory Wood second, Fantastic Light third, and back and forth Volando.
1: Adds to the allure. Let's see if Colin's friend can land the gamble again.
2: John Deere dealer handicapper, 10 flights ahead of them as they go to the first. Colin's friend is close up towards the inside, sharing the early lead as they all clear the first safely and head down the far side. Heading for the elbow that'll bring them on to flight number two. Colin's friend with up on the outside to dispute the lead as they make the elbow, improving. Sidoria has gone up on the outside of the red colours. Also right there sharing the lead is Alan Tejo as they go to jump flight number two. Just behind them, Bryson. And on the inside, regards to Rose, and they're followed at this stage by St. Anthony's Corner. Footsteps to Glory not far off them as they head for the bottom turn on this first circuit. Moving through to take over, Alan Tejo with Sidoria, the inside, Colin's friend. Just behind him, St. Anthony's Corner towards the outside. Bryson tracks them, regards to Roses on the rail. Footsteps to Glory just behind this leading group, followed by Mr. McFisto, the red, white and green of Inches Away, ahead of Mount Hotham. There outside is Romella and then Kingdom Calling. The border boy is towards the back. Also towards the back is Bryson, towards the outside bossing it, and in rear is Big D as they jump the first of the three flights in the straight. Alan Tejo towards the inside. Sidoria, the red colours in the centre, just behind them the blue and orange of Colin's friend. Out to the left, St. Anthony's Corner in the maroon and white. That's the leading quartet as they clear flight number four. Right with them, between horses, is Gran Lahan as they continue up the straight onto the flight in front of the stands. Alan Tejo, Sidoria, nearside St. Anthony's Corner, Colin's friend and Gran Lahan just behind them. On the rail, regards to Rose. Then footsteps to Glory. Romella a little closer on the outside of Inches Away. Into their inner is Mr. McFisto as they come up to pass the winning post. Heading into the turn, it'll bring them away to flight number six. Alan Tejo by a length to Sidoria second. St. Anthony's Corner, close up on the outside with on the inner Colin's friend. It's a definite third. Heading through, Gran Lahan goes fourth, St. Anthony's Corner now in fifth, then regards to Rose, and behind them, footsteps to Glory as they go to jump the sixth flight. The first of the two on the far side, Alan Tejo, Sidoria, Colin's friend, jumped it in third, Gran Lahan four, St. Anthony's Corner is towards the outside, regards to Rose, the inner, footsteps to Glory is with them, Romella, Mr. McFisto in mid-division as they round the elbow that brings them on towards their next flight, which is the fourth last. In the lead, Alan Tejo leads by a length and a half. Sidoria in second. Colin's friend, the inside, is third. Gran Lahan close up fourth. Regards to Rose is behind them in blue colours. And then St. Anthony's Corner to the outside, the maroon and white of footsteps to Glory. As they head for the bottom turn, less than five furlongs to race and the three flights to jump, and they swing in. Alan Tejo on the inside of Sidoria, close behind him, Gran Lahan, and on the inside, Colin's friend. Romella has improved up on the outside of footsteps to Glory as they swing left-handed and head for the straight. Alan Tejo by less than a length to Sidoria, shaken up in second. Colin's friend around the inside. Right with them on the outside is Gran Lahan improving. Just behind them in the blue colours, the inside is regards to Rose. Romella is in touch. Kingdom Calling trying to make some ground towards the outside as they clear the second last, where Gran Lahan led narrowly. Colin's friend challenging on the inside. The maroon and white colours of footsteps to Glory and Kingdom Calling making headway on the outside. Onto the second last, Colin's friend on the inside. Fighting it out now with Gran Lahan. Kingdom Calling comes under pressure. Footsteps to Glory is next, and then Sidoria in regards to Rose as they head to the final flight. Collins Friend on the rail. Standside Grand Lahan behind them in third is Footsteps to Glory as they jump to last. Collins Friend the inside of Grand Lahan. They'll fight it out. Footsteps to Glory is back in third with less than 100 yards to race. Very little to choose between the pairs. They go to the line. Collins Friend on the inside. Very tight. Collins Friend on the inside. In the centre, Grand Lahan. Footsteps to Glory. Near side. Three-way photo finish. Clear of Kingdom Calling.
3: Ooh, it's very tight on the line. Three-way finish between Footsteps to Glory and Collins Friend. And in the middle of them, I think that's Grand Lahan at number 10. I think it is this near side, Footsteps in the Glory for Harry Kelly and Daniel King. And it was Johnny who gave us a good shout before the off, but coming to the final obstacle, it did look like Collins Friend had this race sewn up, but it was the late running Footsteps of Glory and Grand Lahan, I think, just bugged him on the line. We are still waiting for the confirmation of the result, but by that frame, it looks as though Footsteps in the Glory, Footsteps to Glory is

number 4, RB Kingmaker. The same stable, 6.4, number 13, Chagia. 7.7, number 7, Lipo de Cap.

0: May out of the saddle.
1: But there was £11 between them that day. There's only £3 between them today. And he's back, comes here in much better form as well. Tongue strap is also back on. I think this is his ideal trip. He's got his ground. I mean, there's loads of appeal to him.
2: Another one that has the ground as well is one of the bigger prices. Princess Child won the Fairy Bridge last year. Second the Park Express earlier.

0: on the season here at the Curragh too, and she'd have a big chance as well back in her favourite surface.
1: Yeah, she hasn't just been performing to her peak, but I think back on her, as you said, her preferred surface, I think she's got a big, big shout. At the prices she is, I think she's a big each-way play.
0: King Cooney's a four-time winner, 6 to 7 furlongs, but this is only his second try over seven, first since when he won the Valuable Auction Series final as a two-year-old at Nace. He gave the syndicate, they've had some run of it, the Red Lily Syndicate, of course, involved in Tren as well. Big weekend last weekend, some of the members involved in this horse too. But Billy, when we spoke to him after his first success, he was worried about Big Gossie. Let's get up to Jerry for the Coolmore Sioux Nation Concours Stakes.
2: And there on. Missing the break was King Coon, 10 over 7 furlongs to Coolmore Sioux Nation Concord Stakes. To the 4 is Carolina Jetstream, with on the left Big Gossie and between them is Loch Ray. They're followed to the right hand side by Wannabe Royal and then Lewis Carroll, an authorised syndicate, Prince's Child, the Maniac, and the back marker is King Coon. Wannabe Royal picks it up, goes on to lead a length and a half from Carolina Jetstream, closely followed by Loch Ray. Further over is Big Gossie, on the right is unauthorised, followed by Prince's Child and Lewis Carroll. The back three are Syndigan, the main, and a couple of lengths to King Coon. Coming past the halfway stage, and just in front is Wannabe Royal, nudged along is Carolina Jetstream, followed by Loch Ray and Big Gossie, unauthorised Prince's Child and Lewis Carroll, pushed along is Syndigan, and they're followed by the Maniac, and remaining in last is King Coon with 2.5 furlongs to go, the Coolmore Sioux Nation Concord Stakes, and coming there in between horses is Loch Ray to just edge ahead from Big Gossie, getting reminders. Wannabe Royal knocked back into third. King Coon is closing further over than Lewis Carroll, followed by Prince's Child, racing to the final furlong. And King Coon is coming there strongly on the far side to hit the front from Loch Ray. And then Big Gossie, Lewis Carroll, and Prince's Child. But doing this quite easily is King Coon, is going to restore winning ways in the Concord Stakes. Seconds for Billy Lee and Paddy Toomey. Prince's Child up for second. Third was Loch Ray, and then Lewis Carroll. Another Curragh payday for the Red Lily Syndicate.
0: Well, they've had some week of it, the Red Lily Syndicate. Of course, a lot of the members involved in Tren, who picked up, won the million the other afternoon. And this absolutely bolted up. He was slow to the gates. We were worried, slightly worried about the trip before, and Billy Lee wasn't. And when we asked him about the trip, he needed every yard of it. But slow to the gates, they went a good gallop in the front end, which was going to be a given with Wannabe Rylan, who made all to win a listed at Nace early on in the season under Gary Carroll. Billy Lee still last with 2 to go.
1: What a ride. Very good performance by this horse, Kevin.
3: Isn't. No, coursing distance, he hasn't run over 1,000 yet. So he'll probably be at the back of the field and have to quicken. Even though he's drawn one, I'll say back of the field, he'll be a bit further back, 1,000 metres, he'll get on. I'll get on with it.
4: Can you rely on the gaps to open, or do you have to ride for luck?
3: Just ride your race. I don't know, allowing gaps to open. There's a 4 meter spur, so I mean, you should have a pretty straightforward path.
4: I've seen doors close today down the inside rail.
3: We've seen doors close in a 5-horse field, so who knows? Right the rug. So, but the right was, I think, Pink Pigeon. You look at Canter Down, I mean, that was a good Canter Down.
4: You know who caught my eye in the parade ring? I shouldn't be surprised. Number 7, Tag and Release. I think he's got a hard ask here. And I'm not going to sort of... The reason I think he's got a hard ask, I think he's just facing a very good field, and he's a 3-year-old against good older horses. But he's a good horse in his own right. And I think whatever he does today, he'll kick on with a run under the belt.
3: Yeah, I mean, he's been in run second to Winter Pirate, his first start, so he has been gelded, his second run gelding. Not a bad start back, so also not a lot of weight in it on his back. So, yeah, he's got a place on Ellie.
4: And any love for number 5, Royal Tiara? I think she's a good filly. How good, I don't know, but she's got a bit of small black top for some good performances during KZN's Champions season. I remember in Joburg when she started her career, she had a big reputation. She's not been a letdown. She probably probably didn't win the race that they wanted to win with her as a 2-year-old. Can she get into the picture?
3: You say that she's a November foal, so she probably's needed the time. You look at the specimen, tall, lanky filly, that's probably going to need the time. 1,000 metres here, I don't think she's got a chance. It's probably just a start. So she'll be running on. Can she win? I don't think so. But she's a nice filly. I think it's just a start for the season for her.
4: Okay, so that's the story. Race 5, they're learning up. Good race, brands to call them home.
5: Thank you very much, team. They're all starting to load up. Good race coming up. Race number 5 is the start of Jackpot 2, the Racecoast Incentives, powered by Hollywood Bets. It's a B Stakes, and that's a 1,000-meter marker. Inside Voice moves in. Tag and release. Demanding Dave. So Tag and Release to go back in. Just Inside Voice to relax inside the gates. You've got seconds to get your Jackpot 2s on. Tag and Release moves in with JP Funimaver and Yaz Music of the Night with Varun Jodi. Music of the Night goes in. We set, we're ready. Flag up. Starter says go. They're off and racing. Varun Jodi did very well to stay in the saddle with Music of the Night. She fly jumped out the gates. Pink Pigeon got a flyer, Demanding Dave up there. Magical Place, Inside Voice, Oliver just off the speed. Royal Tiara goes around the bend. There's a five lengths off them for now. There's Royal Tiara. Then we go back a length to Music of the Night and Tag and Release is the trailer. They went to the 600. They're homeward bound off the false rail. Pink Pigeon, she's in the race today with Richard Farish. She'll try and lead them from start to finish. Magical Place directly behind. Demanding Dave, then Oliver. Tag and Release made up stacks of ground. Royal Tiara, Inside Voice, and Music of the Night can't win from there. It's Pink Pigeon in front. She's got challenges. Demanding Dave, Oliver. Oliver starting to work through them nicely. Demanding Dave. Demanding Dave and Oliver, they meet eyeball to eyeball, but it's Ollie. Ollie wins again. Good win. Oliver's beaten. Demanding Dave, Magical Place. Running on was Tag and Release, Pink Pigeon, Royal Tiara, Inside Voice, second last, and Music of the Night has run stone motherless last. All right, so Oliver, draw one today. That was the key with Ollie. He was finishing two today, one last time out, and he'll get the money today with Cabello Mazzagnani. Very nice win from Oliver. Well done to Adam Marcus. He's done a superb job with a 7-year-old. He's just loving life at the moment. Well handled by Cabello, who's riding at the top of his game, whether it be in Durban, whether it be in PE or Johannesburg. He comes here to the Western Cape and he produces. So one is the winner. Beats Demanding Dave, number 4 into second. Great to see him back to form. Third, or Tag and Release. Tag and Release from last. 7 will get third, just ahead of Magical Place, number 3, then Pink Pigeon. Further back, Royal Tiara. And a long way back to the others.

place. Hove, we are loading up for race two now. This is the 241. Trap six is vacant here. And we bet down the card. 5-2, 9-2, 5-1, 11-4, 2-1 favourite. Feeling lucky, punk. You're 2-1 favourite here. And we're off and racing Hove, and the pace early is coming from the four. B knows Andy, but five, who wasn't best away, flashes good early pace on the run-up and has gone on now. Feeling lucky, punk, has gone on by a good 2.5, 3 lengths. And now moving up into second on the inside is Mob D'Souza. Three, Elite Rose, is trying to stay on. The four, who flashed early pace, has dropped right out of contention. Five, feeling lucky, punk, very wide on the track. Has this opened the door for Elite Rose, who's staying on in second, but feeling lucky. Lucky Punk's going to land race two at Hove, 5, 3 and 1.

0: I think. I've never had a horse travel as well as that and get beaten, you know. We missed the break in Galway and we went forward in Navan, and a few fancied ones were forward, and then the race kind of fell apart and he ended up there, two out travelling, like, good thing. And so what do you do? Like, Donna said he wouldn't have changed anything. He was just a bit unlucky.
1: Galway,
0: I would, yeah. He missed the break and just Galway, so competitive. He got shuffled back and wide. It was just a disaster. So just draw. Like, you know Galway, it either works or it doesn't. And he's in good form, and hopefully it looks a kind of trappy race, but ground looks lovely, and that's his ground he won here before, so a bit of luck, he can put up a good show.
2: Do you think you were saying you were a little bit surprised how short he was, maybe? Or
0: yeah, maybe. I suppose it's a trappy race. There's some of them with form and a couple of bad runs thrown in, but it looks a trappy sort of race. But we got £5 for the last day, but he seems in good health, and Donna knows him well, so a bit of luck.
2: No negatives?
0: No, I'm always positive.
2: Yeah, you are. Don't get worried over it now.
0: No. Thanks.
2: There's Andrew Kinnaird. So yeah, the race was spotlight. I had to watch the race back, and Justin was making the comment that the horse was worried out for it. If you watch it again, he went up sizes, I think the eventual third, and jumped the last, and then the winner just came up on his outside and he couldn't go with him, but God, he travelled really, really well, and that put, I suppose, this horse had been back before. Andrew's a very capable handler, does well with what he has, and had two pretty well back winners already today. Second favourite won the first. All of the fancied horses were in the first four, basically, in the last. Harry Kelly just gone by me here. Harry's in good form. Harry, we just very quickly, actually, you were on your last winner.
3: What's that?
2: You were on your last winner?
3: Yeah, delighted with him, sure. Yeah, delighted. Absolutely delighted with him. So,
2: a few people had a few quid down, got their,
3: yeah,
2: got their reward.
3: Seemed, yeah, I don't back horses, the fella says. But,
2: will you run tomorrow?
3: We'll see. We'll talk to the owners. We'll see. He's in a flat maiden tomorrow. We'll see how he is. Listen, some of them come out of it well, some of them don't. But the main thing is he got the nostril in front today. So
2: some ride by Dan King.
3: It's a great ride, but your Dan is a master at it. You know what I mean? He's very, very lucky for the lads. He's out riding the Galway Hurdle winner for Ray.
2: Pound the jar, yeah. The half brother, yeah.
3: Yeah, half brother, and for his son Brian and Jerry Hughes, Louis Call as well. From so important, you know, when there's a bit of luck going. You know what I mean?
2: Best luck tomorrow.
3: Thanks.
2: Yeah, there's Harry Kelly just on his. I think he might be on his way home now. Fresh from a winner, cracking little race this. Slightly easy to back favourite actually in the end. Let's see how Firebrand gets on. John Allen said I might try blinkers myself after they seemingly transformed this horse at Galway, when he was very good from the front, often a weak finisher, but he wasn't at Galway. He did it all quite seamlessly on that occasion. I think Dan King actually rode him that day. He might be the pace angle in the race. We shall see. Today he'll be ridden by Alan O'Sullivan, who's flying it in the conditionals ranks. It's an intriguing little race. Another horse should note as well, Celtic Alliance. She's a filly who should have a future. She was a little bit disappointing last time, but her first run was good, and she definitely has a future. But it's an intriguing race this. Let's see what Peter makes of it.
4: Rated novice hurdle, heading to the first of their 10 flights. Firebrand takes them along in the early stages, lifts Freedom towards the outside, moving through the inner and the red and yellow colours, Rosenborg, as they sort themselves out, heading away from the first flight. In the lead is Firebrand, followed by Rosenborg, the inside, Lips Freedom. Close up on the inner and fourth is Coco Fred, followed onto the second flight by Bella de Ball. At the back, No Mun, No Fun is towards the outside of Celtic Alliance as they reach flight number two. Firebrand goes along three lengths in front. Over in second was Rosenborg, a length and a half way to Lips Freedom. The inside in fourth spot is Coco Fred. That quartet followed into the bottom turn by Bella de Ball, Celtic Alliance, in a break of a few lengths to the back marker in the maroon and white No Mun, No Fun. As they head for the bottom turn, that'll bring them across towards the straight and on to flights 3, 4, and 5. In the lead, Firebrand, Alan O'Sullivan, followed in second by Rosenborg, Ross Shukru in second, about 2.5 lengths off the leader. Lips Freedom, Donna Myler in third. Followed around the inner by Coco Fred, Darrow O'Keefe. The black and blue colours of Bella de Ball, Keith Dunhu. The quarter, or the checks on the inside, Celtic Alliance, Jack Kennedy. And at the back, No Mun, No Fun, Carl Miller, as they clear the third. Out in front, leading by about 4 lengths, it's Firebrand from Rosenborg, Lips Freedom towards the outside, Coco Fred in the spots over towards the inner. And they're followed over flight number 4 by Bella de Ball towards the outside as a group. Slapped on the shoulder for Celtic Alliance, last but one at no fun as they head onto the flight in front of the stands. Last one next time. Firebrand bowling along out in front, leads by best part of 6 lengths. Rosenborg will jump it in second from Lips Freedom, Coco Fred. Bell of the Ball in the black and blue, a break of a few lengths to Celtic Alliance, and a further break to a push to long, no one, no fun as they head into the turn. That brings them to halfway. Next flight will be their sixth. Out in front, Firebrand continues to show the way. Rosenborg leads the chase. Lips Freedom in the red and white colours is third. Around the inner, Coco Fred, ahead of Bell of the Ball. A break of about three to Celtic Alliance and a little more to No Mun No Fun as they clear this flight. The first of the two on the far side, where Rosenborg was a little awkward, was joined for the second to one on the outside by Lips Freedom. But the leader, Firebrand, has stretched on, leads by 6 or 7. Lips Freedom goes second, Rosenborg, Coco Fred the inside, Bell of the Ball is behind them. A break then to Celtic Alliance and at the back, No Mun No Fun as they near the fourth last flight. Firebrand clear by 6 or 7, Lips Freedom now gone second. Coco Fred third, Rosenborg is fourth, Bell of the Ball towards the outside nudges along. A break to the final pair, struggling Celtic Alliance and at the back, No Mun No Fun as they head for the bottom turn. Good run before they reach the third last flight. Still the leader, Firebrand, Alan O'Sullivan, chased by Lips Freedom, Dunhamiler in second, Coco Fred and Darrow O'Keefe third, a clear break then to Bell of the Ball and Keith Donoghue as they make the swing for home. With 3 to jump in the Glen Eagle Arena, Killarney rated novice hurl. Firebrand has been in front from flag fall, Lips Freedom bumped along 20 close in second, Coco Fred back in third as they come to jump the third last flight. Over in front, Firebrand still clear by 5 or 6, Lips Freedom comes under pressure. Also struggling in third is Coco Fred, and they're clear of Rosenborg as they come to jump to second last. Firebrand over with a clear advantage. Lips Freedom is down. Lips Freedom took a crashing fall at the second last, leaving Coco Fred in second spot. Both horse and rider up as they head for the final flight. Firebrand with Coco Fred staying on in second, and they're well clear of Rosenborg back in third as they come to jump the final flight. Firebrand over with challenge now by Coco Fred on the outside, and they're a long way clear of the remainder. Firebrand finding more on the inside. Coco Fred on the stand sign as they go to the line. Firebrand on the inside of Coco.

0: Coco Fred is tight, but Coco Fred is probably up over Firebrand, a long way clear of Rosenborg and Celtic Alliance.
1: Another good finish at Killarney. Oh, I do have to feel sorry for Firebrand, who made all under Alan O'Sullivan and looked as though he had this race in the bag, but Coco Fred ran on late for Dara O'Keefe, who has given this horse a lovely ride, and I'm pretty sure it was Coco Fred that got his head in front. We did lose Lips Freedom at the final obstacle, who was sent off the well-supported favourite, but yes, it was nice performance from Coco Fred, who's just nabbed Firebrand on the line, and won at a price of 100 to 30 for Dara O'Keefe and Henry de Bromhead. But you have to feel for Alan O'Sullivan on Firebrand, who's just got nabbed on the line. Okay, we're off to Kelso. Runners are heading down to the start ahead of their third contest. It's the Justin and Susan Greig Novices Hurdle. It's over 2 miles, and it's Tuppence that heads the market at 6-4 on. Luna Grace for the same stable is at 5-2, and Brosna Town is at 4-1. Just to note, number 3, Miss Arabella, is a non-runner. So just 3 heads a post for this Novices Hurdle, and Tuppence is the exciting one here. Comes here after a break and has to prove that she has match fitness after a break. So I'll be interested to hear from the guys on track how she looked in the paddock. So we'll get back to Dan and Gordon.
2: Well, she might be good enough to win this on her current state of fitness, but she will come on for the run, Tuppence, in the Ray Green colours, red by Ray as well, this mare, and a half-sister to Trapline Law, who's a non-runner now in a feature race, and the first ride at Kelso for Lucas Murphy, the amateur jockey and the grandson of the owner.
3: Who, from what we hear, I've never seen Lucas ride beyond his ride at Ascot the other day, and beyond riding Tuppence to victory at Ayr, really. All the word is that we're dealing with a very promising young rider, son of Timmy Murphy, a brilliant jockey in his day, of course. And the suggestions strongly are that he's going to be stealing that £7 and then 5 as that diminishes if things go smoothly. But I agree, Ella's posed the question, you know, you don't want to necessarily just put your neck on the line, but I certainly did, and I think you agreed. I thought she was carrying a bit of condition.
2: She is.
3: And she'll benefit from the outing. And as we always say in those circumstances, her edge in ability might be enough to see her get away with it. One of the two rivals is a stablemate, for instance, but if she gets beaten today, I wouldn't be putting a line through her, because I think it's entirely possible she'll need the run. And the other thing to consider is the ground. When
2: I've got a question mark against the
3: ground. I think you have to. When she was so good at Ayr in the mud under Lucas.
2: In a handicap.
3: Yeah, in a handicap. It's the best form in the race, there's no question about that. Yes, it was only off 98, but she won by a wide margin, and she's got better form than the other two.
2: I mean, her mark went up £14 for that.
3: Yeah, she's now, what, 113 or something, 112. On the back of it, and deservedly so, because she turned it into an absolute rout. Luna Grace, we've just been typical whimsy, but Luna Grace bidding to finish third, although she's not bidding to finish third, Connection will want to do better than that, but she will have finished third on all 7 starts.
2: Oh, like a telephone number minus 0800.
3: Oh, yeah.
2: Don't try that number, by the way.
3: They look like they're going to ride her a bit more positively today. But yeah, it would be something that I think we need to run some data queries on that. If a horse has ever started their career by finishing third.
2: We don't know if there's such a term as thirditis, but there might be now.
3: She's coined it, yeah. She's a guinea pig for this ailment that's afflicting her, because she does keep finishing third. Obviously, it's been in smallish fields. Shaped okay here, 2 starts back, and then I thought she ran fine as well, faced with a couple of better rivals, but not far behind them at Perth last time. But plenty of horses have started their career with 7 ones, perhaps. Horses have gone unbeaten, you know, Frankel, horses like that. But to get 7 thirds in succession, I reckon it might be a first, and if someone can say otherwise.
2: I think you set yourself a task there. I think one more turn might do it, and it gives us a chance to discuss Brosna Town. Down in trip by some way, by 5 furlongs with the headgear, the cheek pieces reapplied.
3: I think it's probably the right move. Raising as well, they have the extended distances there. It might have taxed him by the end. Ultimately, it looked like he had every chance that day, but he was a deeper novice than this. 10 ran.

locking in. They're off. And racing over 2 miles this time for the Justin and Susan Gregg Novices Hurdle. The three runners on their way down to the first of the 8 flights. The first will be the hurdle on the side of the course. And Luna Grace not messing about here in the hands of Derek Fox. The 4-year-old filly bounding off into a clear lead, going down towards the first from Brosnor Town. And Tuppence held up at the rear of the trio as they reach flight number one. Luna Grace pops over clear of the field. On this fourth run over hurdles, she's finished third in all 6 of her races so far. 3 bumpers and 3 hurdle races. One of them was here back in May as well. And she turns onto the home straight for the first time and on towards flights 2 and 3 and settling down about 2 lengths to the good. Over Brosnor Town in second place under Connor Rabbit. And Tuppence, the only one of this trio that has won over hurdles already. She was successful at the Scottish National Meeting at Ayr back in April under Lucas Murphy, who rides today once again, and took that flight pretty nicely towards the left and just making ground as well, having been last early on, pulling her way through to sit pretty close to Luna Grace, who's under restraint, and Tuppence has now gone into the lead. So from last to first on the run down towards flight number 3, Tuppence striding into the wings of it from Brosnor Town towards the left, and Luna Grace, having been the early pace setter, now at the rear of the field. So heading up past the stands, they've got a circuit to go, and Tuppence goes into the turn clear by 3 over Brosnor Town in second. Brosnor Town has had a pretty busy summer, 5th at Market Raisin last time out, but did run twice at the Galway Festival at the end of July, once over hurdles and once on the flat, and is 2 lengths up on Luna Grace now at the back of the field. Onto the far side, and Tuppence lead continually widening on the run to the 2 flights down the back, numbers 4 and 5. Got over the first clear from in second Brosnor Town, and Luna Grace at the back, going on towards flight 5 then. Tuppence comes into the wings of it, jumps it well and jumps it clear. Brosnor Town a little bit untidy in second. Luna Grace still at the back and at the moment not making any ground on the front 2. And is some probably 15 lengths behind Tuppence, who, having taken up the lead, coming up the home straight for the first time, leaves the back straight now with 3 to jump. She 5 lengths clear. Brosnor Town in second place, trying to keep tabs on her. But he's going to be still a long way home from here, uphill as well. Luna Grace is 15 lengths further back in third position now, and looks as though, should she complete, she'll be third for the 7th consecutive time. Turning into the home straight, 2 hurdles to go. Tuppence with the lead. Lucas Murphy looks round, sees Brosnor Town and Connor Rabbit waiting in the wings on the run down towards 2 from home. How much has Tuppence got left in the tank to get up the hill here at Kelso? She comes towards 2 out from in second position, Brosnor Town. Tuppence by, oh, she just stumbled. Tuppence managed to stay in the saddle, Lucas Murphy. Now Brosnor Town on the left has come off the bridle, clear of Luna Grace. They're coming down towards the last, and Tuppence being joined by Brosnor Town. These 2 going to battle it out, you would feel. Luna Grace in third at the last. It's Tuppence on the right, just in front. Brosnor Town on the left, and now on the flat for home. Tuppence has a narrow lead. She's found a little bit from Brosnor Town. Tuppence from Brosnor Town is going to do enough. Tuppence is the winner under Lucas Murphy. In the colours of Raymond Anderson Green, beating second position Brosnor Town, and Luna Grace has finished third yet again.

2.2, 6.3 then Kalpana, 8.9 Maltese Cross. It's the only three in single figure numbers in the market. Just outside that bracket are the 11, 15 and 16 horses, Varen Deer, Thundering On and Diamond Necklace. Arrow Eagle just goes in there. Jean-Claude Fouché's last runner, 40 years as a trainer. Darius has just gone in. He's in position now. One colour change, the white with the green and white sleeves. That was a bright light who changed hands for an unbelievably high sum of money last night. One of the two Japanese horses, Meisho Taburu, going in.

set. And away they go for the Beadleark. The Peon from Friendly Salt bounded out of the stalls for James Doyle and picks up the early lead with Vavendir. And on the outside, Mini Hawk, two of the closest pursuers. Sadat in the yellow jacket settles nicely. Kalpana's made a nice start. And look at Bay City Roller racing a solo on the wide outside. Also, Meisho Taburu on the outer, together with the other Japanese horse, Admire Terra. They're taking prominent pitches, and it's Meisho Taburu, and Yutaka Take has now come through to pick up the lead from Friendly Soul in second. Bay City Roller on the outer, Admire Terra on the inside, followed by Mini Hawk and Maltese Cross. Following these, Diamond Necklace, Kalpana and Sadat on the inner. Behind those, Benvenuto Cellini with Varandir and Darius. Then Chestnut Rocket on the inside, Arrow Eagle who's pulling very hard, thundering on, and at the back of the field, Bright Light as they go through the first 800 metres. So Meisho Taburu leads the way by a length and a half to its second Bay City Roller. Friendly Soul follows third. Admire Terra in fourth. Mini Hawk on the inside. Maltese Cross follows those. Then towards the outer is Diamond Necklace and Christophe Soumillon, who's just hemming in as Sadat. Kalpana right towards the inside. Now making a bit of ground on the outer is Darius, who's gone past stablemate Varandir. Arrow Eagle on the outer as they get ready to make a turn towards the false straight. Also making ground, Bright Light round the outside. So down towards the 800 they go. And it's Meisho Taburu still with the lead. Friendly Soul, nowhere to go on the inside. Bay City Roller on the outer. These are followed by Admire Terra. Diamond Necklace is sneaking into contention. Still well there is Maltese Cross on the inside. Mini Hawk. Kalpana's got it, getting a run through between horses. Darius is now switching towards the outside for a run. Kalpana lunges towards the inside, but it's Bay City Roller who's gone to the lead, and Bay City Roller now taken on by Diamond Necklace and Darius down the outside. Darius is quickening up and storming to the lead. It's Darius on the near side, chased by Bay City Roller and Diamond Necklace, but Darius is too good, and Darius goes on to victory, the first colt to win it twice in a row since the

back we go, and for the first time to Adana here today. 9 races from Istanbul and 9 here from Adana as well. Standard going on both all-weather tracks today. And if you are new to the racing from Turkey, it's a first season that they're having 2 dirt tracks. They just have a turf track on the inside, but a newly relayed poly track as well, which is new to the action here at Adana. So only all-weather here for the racing at Adana. First race, a 2-year-old filly's maiden race. A third of now just 9 go, as we have 2 non-runners. Numbers 1 and 10 don't go. Numbers 1 and 10 are both out here. And the favourite of 2s is number 6. This is Kaliki. Some 380 for 11. Royal Patena. 550 for 7. This is Monique. They have a top 3 in the betting. Eastern Diva at 650. But the favourite here, number 6. Sorry, number. And the number 6, Kaliki. As we approach post time. I think we're all really set to go here. They've gone in very smoothly. But Kaliki, the leading player here, a 2-year-old daughter of Klimp. Just had the 1 start, was a good debut, 4th at Ankara last month. That's over 1,200 metres, stepping up in trip, and they're off. Away they go for the opener from Adana. Very slowly away, though, was Azienin Gusini, who's coming to a stop, and... Well, the jockey has stayed on, but is out of the race, being pulled up. So number 2, Hassan Gunini, left behind. The first to show on the outside of Royal Partenia in the orange colours, going forward with My Fearless towards the inner. A length and a half away to the next pair, with Seitan Sultani together with the green and blue colours of Dream Power in fourth. A length and a half then away to Queen Bay Racing together with Eastern Diva. 2 lengths away to Kaliki in the purple and Monique in the yellow cap last of all, as they race 2x2. Taking the bottom turn. Down the hill briefly, they race inside the final 600 metres. My Fearless out in front by a length. Royal Britannia second, and cornering well in third, Seitan Sultani. Dream Power fourth, 2 lengths away to Queen Bade in fifth. These then are chased by the favourite Kaliki, a fair way back with also Monique. Now they sprint for home inside the final 400. My Fearless goes clear, but only by about a length and a half. Royal Britannia sticking to the task quite nicely in the orange jacket. Coming through the gaps is Kaliki, and on the inside, Monique producing a big effort. These are chased then by Queen Bade. Well inside the final 200. My Fearless all out. Here comes Monique with a huge effort on the rail, finding plenty up towards the line. Monique having a 4th start today, using the experience, and draws wide right away. Monique by a couple of lengths from My Fearless in 2nd, the favourite Kaliki in 3rd, Royal Patrania in 4th, and possibly next to Seitan Sultani.

0: heading down to Post for their next contest. It's the Quinbet Handicap Hurdle, an 0-100 contest over 2 miles, 7 furlongs. And it's James the Brave that heads this market at 11-4. Tedworth is at 5-1. Blackwater Soldier 11-2. Coolboy Christie 8-1. As is Inchindeli Cooper. As is Ballet Minion Boy, also at 8-1. And it is 11-1 bigger those. James the Brave now at 3-1 heads this market. Been in excellent form over hurdles and fences in the spring, and I think he's arguably, Johnny, the best handicapped horse coming into this, but his lack of match fitness is a slight concern.
1: I suppose James the Brave, the big negative for James the Brave here is James, after whom he's named, is not here. He's at a rugby blitz, so his sister Aoife is here, and if you're not familiar with the horse's story, James is an absolute legend, but I don't know, is that a sign? Maybe Pádraig Butler said he might need the run, James. James is not here today, but the family are here, including his dad, Pádraig, and this is a very likable horse for all the right reasons. He's just a good likable horse anyway, the way he battles, and he can mix hurdling and chasing, and he's ground versatile. I was intrigued actually talking to Ballymanion Boys trainer Owen McCarthy. If you were following Owen's horses in Listowel, obviously last year was very good, this year was frustrating. This horse is actually on the Listowel ticket, but he was balloted out, and he said he was delighted with his run the last day when he stayed on with a patient ride. He passed Blackwater Soldier in the closing stages, but it's kind of getting him settled. He can be a bit keen in the hold, but he was very, very hopeful, and he's hopeful that he'll have a winner in the next as well, Owen, in the shape of Kilburn Rocco. But he's hopeful here as well. James Brave's been quite weak. Blackwater Soldier's second favourite, been to provide Darrow Keefe with another winner, and has been well backed, Elliot. Runs off 82 for another Cork trainer. Very, very trappy races, but I was of a mind to feel that Owen McCarthy would give you some confidence with Ballymanion Boy, and having that man Dan King in the plate is no harm. He's third from the right, number 11. And if you are following James, if you got a moment away from your rugby blitz, the very best of luck. The beautiful white face of the horse named after you is third from the right in the picture. Can he win again for Pádraig Butler? Peter O'Hare is going to tell us very shortly. Keep an eye out as well on the far side, on the right-hand side, Inchindeli Copper. Loves this track. Could run well also.
2: Bet Handicap Hurdle. We're just short of 2 miles and seven as they head into the bottom turn. Good world up on the outside. One of the early leaders with Tedworth. Also in the firing line, James the Brave, and around the inside, Inchindeli Copper. That's the leading quartet as they make the turn. It'll bring them across to the straight. Blackwater Soldier not far off them. As they make the swing into the straight, the favourite James the Brave goes on. Leads from Tedworth into Daly Copper in the headgear, the red and black colours towards the inside. The white face just behind the leader is Blackwater Soldier. Good World is not far off them towards the outside ahead of Political Stance. Also there in mid-division, Coolboy Christie as they come on to flight number two. Going along in front, James the Brave with the white face leads. Tedworth near side. Over towards the inner is Inchindeli Copper. They're closely followed by Blackwater Soldier. Good World towards the outside. Political Stance just behind them with Coolboy Christie. Also in that group is Main Attraction as they clear flight number three before coming up in front of the stands. Two circuits ahead of them, the Quinbet Handicap Hurdle. James the Brave leads, Tedworth in second, Inchindeli Copper the rail, sharing third spot with Blackwater Soldier. Good World, Political Stance on the inside in green and yellow colours, It's Not His Fault alongside. In the black and yellow is Main Attraction, around the outside of them, Coolboy Christie. Lakewood Rose is behind that group, followed by Ballymanion Boy, last but one at this stage in the green and orange King Sun. And bringing up the rear is Prophetess Miriam as they reach the first of the flights in the back straight. It's number four, a mistake by the leader, James the Brave, but he retains an advantage of just about a length under Michael Keneally. Tedworth is up on the outside for John Shinnick, with them on the inner. Inchindeli Copper, Luke Burcott, the leading trio, closely followed by Blackwater Soldier, Darrow O'Keefe. Then Good World, Peter Smithers, tracking that leading group as they go on to flight number five. James the Brave, Tedworth in second, then Inchindeli Copper towards the inside with alongside Blackwater Soldier. Good World is next. alongside good world is political stance. I say, near the completion of a circuit, head into the bottom turn a good run before they reach the first of the three flights up the straight and then another circuit to face. James the Brave leads Tedworth into Daily Copper towards the inside. Close up behind him, Blackwater Soldier. To the outside is Good World, not far off them. Political Stance with Main Attraction. It's there outside Cool Boy Christie around the inner. It's not his fault. Alongside that one, Lakewood Rose, ahead of Ballyminion Boy. King's Son still towards the back. And Prophetess Miriam remains the back marker of the field as they head up the straight for the second time, nearing the first of the three flights. That'll bring them up past the stands. James the Brave in the lead. Nearside Tedworth in the green and yellow colours, almost alongside the leader. Into Daily Copper just behind him towards the inner, and towards the outside, Blackwater Soldier with a white face, tracked by Good World. Political Stance is just behind him, ahead of Main Attraction as they head on to the flight in front of the stands, last one after another circuit. Still going along in front, James the Brave. Tedworth remains close up in second. As they jump it, into Daily Copper is towards the inside, just third, with Blackwater Soldier. Then Political Stance and Good World. Main Attraction on the inside, towards the outer, Cool Boy Christie. Between them is Lakewood Rose on the rail. It's not his fault. And the final trio still, Ballyminion Boy, King's Son, and Prophetess Miriam, as they head out on their final circuit, just over a mile ahead of them, five flights to jump. In the Quinbet Handicap Hurl, James the Brave leads by less than two lengths, Tedworth second, into Daily Copper. It's close up on the inside in the red and black colours as they jump this one. James the Brave into Daily Copper jumped up to share second spot with Tedworth. A break of a few lengths to Political Stance, still there on the outside, Blackwater Soldier. Behind them, Main Attraction. Good World is still in touch towards the outside as they round the elbow. That'll bring them on towards their fourth last flight. James the Brave continues to lead by about two lengths to Tedworth and into Daily Copper together. And they're followed by a driven along Blackwater Soldier with Political Stance as they head for the bottom turn. Continuing out in front, James the Brave, followed by Tedworth and Into Daily Copper. They've been the leader's pursuers for most of the trip. Still there on the outside, Blackwood Soldier is pushed along. Just behind them, Political Stance. Also chased along behind the leading group is Main Attraction as they head for the turn in. James the Brave by a length. Into Daily Copper, a definite second. Tedworth has come under pressure towards the inside, Main Attraction, making headway from the back, Ballyminion Boy. Around the inside as they straighten up and near the third last flight. James the Brave, Into Daily Copper towards the outside, as makes a mistake in second. Behind him on the inside, Ballyminion Boy with Main Attraction, and still in touch on the outside, Blackwood Soldier. Blackwater Soldier as they come to jump to second last. James the Brave made a mistake but leads by about four. Up on the outside, Blackwater Soldier towards the inside, Ballyminion Boy between them, Main Attraction. But heading down for the final flight, James the Brave, Michael Keneally, still out in front. Chased in second by Blackwater Soldier, Main Attraction third. Over the final flight, James the Brave clear by five or six. In second spot is Blackwater Soldier, but pushed out to the line by Michael Keneally. James the Brave wins well. From in second spot, Blackwater Soldier, Main Attraction third, Into Daily Copper in fourth.
0: Well, despite a little error at the second last obstacle there, James the Brave made all and was pretty foot perfect and has won this really nicely off 177 days off the track and was sent off the 3-1 favourite for Michael Keneally and thought he gave him a fantastic front running ride. We are off to Kelso as our runners are heading down to post for their next contest. It is race four and it is their feature. It is the NSPCC School Services Handicap Chase. It's over 2 miles and a furlong, and it is Lucas Murphy who's looking for a quick fire double after winning the previous contest on Tuppence. He's got Aero's luck here. He was the joint favourite at 5-2 with breaking cover. Ice Jet for the Skeletons is at 11-4, now 3-1. And the outsiders of the field are the veteran, the 11-year-old Tommy's Oscar at 13-2, and Primoz also at the same price. But it's not much splitting the front two in the market here, and we can find out what our team on track think. It's Dan Barber and Gordon Brown.
3: Thanks. Thanks, Ella. Yeah, the first thing to say is that Ray Green had two runners in this race. Trapperine Law has been taken out because of the ground. He's left with Aero's Luck, ridden by his grandson Lucas, who had a win in his first ride at the track in Tuppence just the previous race. And Ray's late Miss Wife Anita was a great supporter of the NSPCC, the School Service Handicap Chase, as this is now, and therefore Ray always supported this race and normally always has a runner in it.
4: Yeah, and these go back to 2022. These silks were carried to victory by Gold de Boisfrey and Jardine. Conor O'Farrell riding that day. That sort of interspersed with wins for the Hamiltons. Well, look, it's named after Simply Ned, this race, a tremendously prolific chaser of Nicky Richards of a few years ago, and it's a race that's really held its own. Great names like Tommy's Oscar, who's back for more, Nutswell, Breeze River, who's really flourished.
3: Three-time winner, Nutswell.
4: Yeah, he was a magnificent two-mile, and then he'd obviously run an old roan as well, didn't he? Just a brilliant horse, out-and-out two-miler. But the stable's representative this time around, Tommy's Oscar, doesn't seem to be an out-and-out two-miler anymore. I thought he was back in the day, but he showed that he's a different proposition nowadays in terms of trip. Won over 3 miles, an extended 3 miles at Carlisle at that. Just as we see, Ice Jet.
3: He was lining up, as he did, to make all the running that you talked to the last time. A 10-pound hike, and now he looks as if he's just picking his heels in a little bit.
4: Yeah, and obviously the stable, fine thing, were a miserable race in the earlier, in the opening affair. Now, this wouldn't encourage, and we often say this, it's like a horse getting loose. Like, it may not be a negative, it may not impact the horse's performance, but it categorically is not a positive. Yeah. Nobody wants to see a horse showing a bit of reluctance at the start or getting loose for a furlong or so. Looks like he might actually be able to adopt the position he wants now. It's a four-year-old. He's exploiting the weight for age allowance. That currently sits at £9.
3: He looks really well.
4: He does, yeah. He does. He's not outmatched physically either, is he? Even though he's outmatched in terms of temperament at the moment.
3: Don't like this. Flag's about to be raised in case there's any late dramas. Let's get back to Stephen for a feature race.
4: He's not going to go, is he?
5: Just turning, and that looks like he could be on his last chance. They're off and racing. They've gone without Ice Jet, who refused to line up, and there will be a further announcement regarding the betting implications for his non-participation. Ice Jet, a horse who's not taking part in the NSPCC School Service Handicap Chase. Four of them underway, then down towards the first for our £40,000 feature, and over the first of the 12, it's Primoz, who jumps off in front under Derek Fox to lead Aero's Luck towards the outside in second early on. These two going over fence number two, clear of breaking cover around probably eight lengths away, back in third in the early strides under Chad Bamant. And Tommy's Oscar lining up in this race for the fourth consecutive year. He won it in 2023 and has finished third in each of the last 2 years. He's last of all under Danny McMenamin. Into the home straight for the first time and on towards an open ditch, fence number three, and Primoz just reach for that. Derek Fox having to sit tight for a stride or two as Aero's Luck now moves on by. And as with our previous race, Lucas Murphy striding into the lead, coming up the straight for the first time, and Aero's Luck, his partner, goes 2.5 lengths clear. Here's fence number four. Aero's Luck leads Primoz. Still a good break of eight lengths to the hat-trick-seeking breaking cover in third, who's made the long journey from the Antony Hannibal stable to add to his wins at Newton Abbott and Stratford. And Tommy's Oscar on the outside, last of the four. And he would be 15 lengths maybe off the pace-setting Aero's Luck, who takes him towards the plain fence on the side of the course. Number five. Aero's Luck over by a length and a half to Primoz. Breaking cover, just putting the brakes on a little bit back in third place there, and Tommy's Oscar jumped out slightly to the right as well. And now they wind their way over towards the far side of the course and on towards fences 6, 7 and 8. Three plain fences over on the far side for them to negotiate in this 2 miles, 1 furlong handicap chase. Registered as the Simply Ned, and the first fence down the back coming up now with Aero's Luck. placed in his last four starts last season from Primoz, who's now around six or seven lengths away. Tom is Oscar towards the outside, trying to close in, jumping the next one, breaking cover between the pair, but touching down overall last of the four as they head on towards the final one down the back. This is going to be five from home, number eight overall. Aero's Luck jumped it well, 2.5 lengths was the lead. The others are maybe trying to close in again. Breaking Cover's now moving through into second place in the Pale Jacket as they begin the turn on towards the side of the course, and they're being followed through by Primoz on the inside of Tommy's Oscar, and so going towards the first of the two down the side, number nine, Aero's Luck over from Breaking Cover, Primoz and Tommy's Oscar, now towards three out. This is a plain fence once again. Fence number 10 overall. Good leap by Aero's Luck at the head of affairs. Now swings back towards the home straight, the final ditch, two from home, from Breaking Cover in second position. And now Tommy's Oscar, the 11-year-old, with 12 stone on his back, moving into third. Primoz is being outpaced at the rear of the quartet. Aero's Luck coming into the wings of two out then from Breaking Cover in second. He landed a length and a half away. Back in third, Tommy's Oscar trying to keep tabs on the front two. Primoz is in fourth place. They've got one fence left to jump in the NSPCC School Service Simply Ned, and it is Aero's Luck on the right being joined by Breaking Cover. Tommy's Oscar's white face not far away in third over the final fence, and Primoz, having been outpaced, is trying to rally as well. It's Aero's Luck from Breaking Cover. Primoz coming between them and Tommy's Oscar on the outside. Breaking Cover's hit the front from Primoz, and Breaking Cover will land the hat-trick from Primoz, who rallied well. Aero's Luck was third and Tommy's Oscar was fourth.
0: Breaking Cover wins the feature for Anthony Hannibal and Chad Raymond, claiming the five. And it was a long journey for Anthony Hannibal's Breaking Cover, his only runner on the card, but he's been well rewarded, landing the hat trick, just fending off the running on Primoz. And it was Aero's Luck who pretty much made all, who was back in third. But well done to Anthony Hannibal and his team for landing this feature race at Kelso with Breaking Cover. Okay, this is the scene at the Curra. You've got the second of the listed events taking place.
6: For Derek Knight, 7 of 2, opening show. Trap 4, Stone Cold Punk, for Ricky Holloway. Open 3s is now 5 to 1. And trap 5, vacant. Trap 6, Kate's Bart. Open 4s is now 7 to 2. So as we approach the traps, I picture there, Romantic Richie was a winner last time out. Romantic Richie, that was in an A7, so he's up to A6 here. Does have winning form at this grade, 1 from 6, but he's very easy to back. 4 to 1, out now to 7 to 1. The favourite's in the 2. 5 to 4 was the opening show. Well, you do well to get that again. It's now 5 to 6, September 23. Well, she's won 4 from 32 starts, and she's dropping into A6 here for the first time. She was a second last time out in A5, in 3 parts of length by Ginger Paddy. She's been second in 4 of her last 5 starts. Her last win back on the 10th of July, when landing an A5 by a short head. She's had 9 starts since then, so she's looking to break that losing run. When sometimes you just cannot explain this betting, can you? 5 to 4 into 5 to 6 first chose, and is now out to 11 to 10. Now, obviously something's being backed in opposition. It's the 6, Kate's Bart. 4 to 1, now into 11 to 4. Ricky Holloway has had a couple of winners on the card. Kate's Bart, he is a February 23, who's won 10 of his 68, 5 from 22 at this level. Has been in really good consistent form, a winner on the 9th of September in A7, and 3 starts in this grade, a 4th and then 2 seconds. So that's the way the money's coming at the moment. 11 to 4, 30 not 4 to 1 is Raf's Den, 5 to 1 the 4, and 7 to 1 the upgraded Trap 1 Romantic Richie. So we are all set to load up here. First chosen your favourite. And 11 of 10 having been supported in from 5 to 4 towards honours now. Shot back to 11 of 10. Dropping down in grade after second last time out in A5. First time it's been this low in the grades. We're loaded up home for the 338.

0: in Rothman Racing, all three missed it badly, and the pace is coming from Romantic Richie up the inside. Kate Spine out wide has shifted off and has lost position there, and it's Romantic Richie who comes here off the back of a win. It's a big, big prize, biggest prize of the field, leads the way, but now being pressed by the favourite First Chosen, and this pair have gone clear of 6, 3 and 4. One, Romantic Richie holding the inside, making First Chosen work hard to get past him. Romantic Richie, First Chosen coming again, First Chosen and Romantic Richie, 1 and 2, couldn't split them, 3 back in third.
1: Up every day as well, so I've no doubt she'll run a big, big race here today. She's the main danger to Carla Ridge if Carla Ridge shows up in the same form she did last year.
2: Yes, indeed, this filly's been very, very consistent all season. She won over 7 furlongs, was it, in the extended 6 in Limerick back in July time.
1: She was thrown in Galway then.
2: She was. After finishing runner-up to Soul Love, wasn't it, in that listed race at a big price. I think she was £16 well in. She'd go on the ground and was slow and yielding at Galway.
1: I think she's a good quality filly, and I've no doubt that she's capable of winning at this level in the future, and today could well be her day. Pivotal Attack, we got a look at her just as she was leaving the parade ring. She's on her toes, and she's always a little bit like that as well, but she was outclassed in the Matron in Leopardstown, but she's back on softer ground conditions today, which she's very effective over as well.
2: Yeah, and Joe Murphy's horse is really back in form as well. Very frustrating majority of the season, up until obviously this filly actually provided Joe with his first winner of the season, but a few winners since, a couple of big handicap winners, Champions Weekend of course at Leopardstown. Laura Masseuse has just got beat here in the Northfields, the final race under the penalty after winning in Galway on that previous Monday. This filly has a chance. 6 is unknown, it's only his first time back in 6, but showed plenty of pace and bouncing out, making all to land that listed race around Galway, winged around Galway.
1: She's drawn in stall 4, so I'd imagine she'll try and be sharper away and make plenty of use of her. She won't be far from the pace. Spinning around for the Dunica O'Brien team, a winner on the all-weather in Dundalk, was a winner here on good ground in Handicap Company earlier on in the season, but enhanced her form when runner-up in the Platinum Stakes at Cork, and I thought stepped it up again when placed in Group 3 Company, coming from the rear, just touched off for second by Dancing Saxon, so her form very much ties in with Dancing Saxon. Crucially, she's handled yielding conditions in the past, and she needs to show she can handle it just a little bit softer today, but she's certainly one that's not without a shout either.
2: Yeah, as you say, very little to separate both her and Dancing Saxon. Great Dream Believer in behind them, well behind them that day. I think only a header and neck separating on the Platinum run. Stay Sound Susie, this is customary with her. She's loaded riderless, but she is in, and 2 of 4 wins have come at Cork. Ratings to go a bit defined with some of the others, but she does like it here at the Curragh, where she's a good record, where she's won twice and been placed on 3 other occasions at 10 attempts. Like by Mike, gave Michael Byrne an emotional and a great success for winning a listed race at Cork over 5. Most recent start, has won at 6, but when beating Focaccia that day, but best is 5 furlongs.
1: Yeah, she's a strong traveller. She goes through a race very easily, and I just would have a little reservation about the 6 here today. I mean, that race in Naas, I think, was a golden opportunity when she won over 6. It's going to be much tougher over this 6 here today, especially when she does have to give weight to all of her rivals. But there's been money around for Space Bear, the English contingent, who's worked her way up through Handicap Company and takes her chance for the first time in Stakes Company. Jason Watson on board, drawn in stall 15, which should be favourable as well. She'd have to progress, but she could be capable of it.
2: Well, Mick Appleby has a great record with his Irish runners here, and he wouldn't be sending this filly over for the sake of it. He thinks there's obviously plenty of improvement to come off that mark of 85. Royal Bay Centre rated 100. She's drawn an 11, and that was her first run since the Polonium, and finishing 4th here behind Soul Love of the Curragh last weekend in the Group 3 Company. Will relish this ground. Spinning around goes in.
1: What's your pick?
2: next to go in. I know it's drawn out in stall one, but I'm a big old fan of Dancing Saxon. I might stick with Dancing Saxon here.
1: I'm probably with you on that. Yeah, I am a big fan of her too. Let's see what she can do. Obviously, Carla Ridge, if she shows up in the same form that she did show up here in last year, she's going to be hard to beat, Kevin. But Dancing Saxon is going to be a big, big danger to her, considering how consistent and the decent level of form that she brings to the table also as well. Space Bear, as we see, is going to be loaded into the stalls, Kevin. Drawn in stall 15. Definitely a pace angle. Likes to jump and roll forward. Filly by Space Blues with Jason Watson on board, and she'll be trying to make her best of her way home.
2: She will indeed. Only a couple of handful left outside. Not even Treasure Rose won the outsider. Second is Johnny Murta Runners. Did win it down Royal during the season. Royal Bay Sen and Carla Ridge both out the back. I think there could be one more. Is there? There's actually a couple of more. One of those being Great Dream Believer, usually goes in nearly last, and liked by Mike as well. And she's got plenty of speed. Just don't know, 6 furlongs of testing ground might just catch her out. Carla Ridge is getting a little bit worked up at the back of the gates as the hood was going to go on. Chris Hayes was in for last race, just back from finishing third in Purview in the Grade 1 Canadian International for Dermot Weld last evening in Woodbine. Hood goes on Carla Ridge. Great Dream Believer. She's got the Monty Roberts rug on. She will be one of the last to go in. Like by Mike is getting quite warm, but that's customary with Like by Mike. Carla Ridge in she pops. Two more to go. Big field for our final list of race of the afternoon. Let's go to Jerry for the Hayley Equine Irish European Breeders' Fund list of Bridges Pastor Stakes.
3: White flag. 16 runners lined up. And they're off in the Hayley Equine Irish EBF Bridges Pastures Sprint Stakes. Beginning well over the far side, pivotal attack was for company for catch in between them, Insta Shoot. Right with them is Like by Mike. Then Grey Dream Believer and Space Bear. Royal Bay Sen and Stay Sound Susie there at the completion of the first furlong and a half. Picking it up in the middle of the track is for catcher, followed by Insta Shoot, Grey Dream Believer and Space Bear. Pivotal attack and Like by Mike and Royal Bay Sen. And then Carla Ridge and then announced Stay Sound Susie and Dancing Saxon. Do For Love and Forgot and spinning around, and they're followed by Treasure Rose. And at the back of the field is Luna Mia. Having just gone by the halfway stage, it is Focaccia with a narrow advantage. Coming there in the center is Grey Dream Believer, followed by Space Bear with the nose band. Edging into contention is Carla Ridge, pushed along his Royal Bay Sen, followed by Pivotal Attack. Less than 2 furlongs to go. The Hayley Equine Irish UBF Bridges Pasture Sprint Stakes. And here comes Carla Ridge to go to the front from Royal Bay Sen. Inside the final 200 yards, these go on from staying on Dancing Saxon. Thing is Focaccia. It's Carla Ridge with a narrow advantage. Dancing Saxon stays on at the far side of Royal Bay Sen. Carla Ridge is going to defend Bridges Pastures from Dancing Saxon and Royal Bay Sen.
2: Well, she's on it for the second year in succession. She was a 10-length winner last year.
4: Still in front by a length. To the inside is Over My Shoulder. She's starting to warm up the engines on the inside fence, and she's coming home strongly. To the outside is Sabre Wing. Still got a length to find. Peace Garland, Over My Shoulder, and Sabre Wing. Peace Garland out the back door. Now in front is Over My Shoulder. Sabre Wing running a big race, but it's Over My Shoulder. She gets some Richard Faree treatment. She fights, and she fights hard. She's unbeaten. Good win. Beat Sabre Wing, then Kituba. Further back, close behind that, Joe Lackadung and Peace Garland.

racing for the Peter Lopera 2,000 metres is the distance. Time for showcasing was very quickly away, led in the early stages, but now Jennifer Jane moves.

second. On the inside, the light jacket of Venetian lace. On the outer of that one is Beautify. Following these, then, precise on the inner. Then the striped jacket of Miss Scott. Kankura makes ground on the wide outside. Aventure is following that one, travelling strongly. Likewise, Pink Pantera and Pierre Charles Boudot. So still, the market leaders sit last and second last as they go down towards the 800 post. And Jennifer Jane leading the way to Time for Showcasing and Venetian Lace. Kankura moves up on the outer, now being asked to quicken up in Beautify. Locked away on the inside, precise with nowhere to go. Now Aventure is making ground on the wide outside and travelling very strongly. Kankura now comes through to challenge for the lead. Aventure asked to quicken up, and the action is on the near side. Pink Pantera looks for a way through.

Goodwin Steel City Cup. And trap 5 vacant here for this third heat, and we bet down the card. Clan na Gael in trap 1 is a 20-1 shot for locally based Kelly Hodson. Trap 2, Grouchy's Cosy for coaster based Diane Henry, 2-1. 5-2 for the 3, Hasselbaum for Yarmouth based Kelly Windybank. Glenhead Sam in 4 for Neil Chapman is 22-1. Trap 5 is vacant, and Clonbrian Piper for Jimmy Fenwick is your 10-11 favourite. Clonbrian Piper, we've mentioned that name before, running through the form, was a winner here last weekend, last Sunday, over the 660 metre trip. Prior to that, was third over 500 metres, and then a winner over this course and distance back

on the 13th of September, 2885. So he's 3 from 4, actually, here at Sheffield. That only defeat coming on his penultimate start. And he is your 5-6 favourite now. Second in at 2-1, Groucho's Cossie for Diane Henry. And this greyhound, Son of Ballymac Cooper, is a May 24, has won 7 from 13, was second here last week over this course and distance behind Bet Goodwin Eddie. Part of that second in an open race at Dunstall Park. Was a winner at Monmore, clocking 28.52 when winning over the 480 metre trip, and that followed on a win here when making all over this trip, clocking 28.84. And he's just eased into 15-8 now, Groucho's Cossie. Favourites 5-6 in the 6 jacket. Easing out in the betting is the 3 Hasselbaum, open 5-2. Is now a point bigger. This one trained by Kelly Windybank at Yarmouth, and last time out ran second in the East Anglian Derby behind I Am Zashazza, beaten 4 1/4 lengths. A category one event there, had beaten the winner of the final in the semis, had gone through rounds 1 and 2 undefeated, but came second best behind Amzashev. So he's easy to back here out to 7-2 from 5-2. And then big price is the other pair, Glenn Nagale in 1 for Kelly Hodson, is 22-1 and 40-1. Trap 4, Glenn Head Sam. So we're just about to load up. Here's even money now, the favourite, Glenn Bryan Piper, 15-8 the 2, 11-4-3, 22-1. Heat 3 of the Bet Goodwin Steel City Cup.

0: Ryan were off and racing Sheffield. 2-1 having a come together. The pace is coming from Hasselbaum here. It's quite easy to back in the market, but he's the one who sets the pace. Leads by 2.5, 3 lengths from Groucho's Cozzy in second. Looking at the favourite, Crombrown Piper has got a lot to do. Back in fourth at the moment. Up front, 3, Hasselbaum. Harris by Groucho's Cozzy. Now, Crombrown Piper's beginning to stay on. Has he got enough time left? Swinging out wide. 3-2-6 over the top. Tight one. Judge needed. 3-2-6. Looks like 2's got there. Tight for second and third. 2's been called the winner. Groucho's Cozzy, 15-8.
1: I was speaking to Brian Hughes at Market Raisin after he rode a winner the other day when he rode Jet to Vegas, one of Lucinda and Skew's couple of recent winners. And he was confident. Obviously, it's a different ball game winning a handicap at Perth off top weight and then a Charlie Hall. But the ground being as it is at the minute, Gordon, might just put a few off. They might not run.
2: Patrick said there'd been one or two issues they'd sorted out with the horse as well. He didn't say what, but I mean.
1: Headgear seemed to work, didn't it?
2: Headgear. That'd be it.
1: So the market's a bit more lively later on. Which in his year will turn up? As the market very much suggests, any of the three can win it. But I have more confidence in Sir Carnegie running his race than the other two.
3: And if there wasn't a sort of effect from that first run for a while at Perth, then up for debate might well defy the £6 rising. He won by nearly 4 lengths.
1: Yeah, he was quite comfortable at the end. He got there at the last. Sir Carnegie at that point was just unable to quicken, drop back into third. But only two rivals now for Sir Carnegie. He's got this new run style which suits. He's going from the front. If Shane can get the pace right in front, he might take a fair bit of beating.
3: Okay, I think they'll be coming into line very shortly. Starters heading towards the rostrum. Let's go up and hear what Stephen's been up to today. Enjoying your day in the Scottish Border, Stephen.
4: Yeah, thanks, Gordon. Yes, I have actually. I always do when I come up here, and two more visits before the end of the year as well. So looking forward to those, particularly Borders National Day in December. New hurdle race on that card, a valuable one. It should be a cracking afternoon. Starters on the rostrum, Enfield coming forward. In, and that's it, they're away. Over 3.25 miles they travel, 19 fences to jump for the Scottish Racing Academy handicap chase, with Sir Carnegie the first to stride on for Shane Fenland down to the first, and jumps it boldly by around 2 lengths to Inishore in second place, and up for debate. Just moving through under Brian Hughes on the inside to quickly take that position in the early parts here, and they make their way into the home straight, where fence number 2 coming up, which is the open ditch for the first of 3 occasions. Sir Carnegie takes them along. Inishere towards the left in the light and royal blue. Back in second on touching down there, with up for debate once again at the rear of the 3. Continuing the run up the hill on towards number 3. And this will be the final obstacle after 2 further circuits of the track. And Sir Carnegie on the right in the yellow, maroon and white colours, joined by Inishore and a Gregor Walkinshaw. Not a great deal between them, touching down and up for debate. Happy to sit at the back now, it would seem. Brian Hughes, bidding for his second winner of the afternoon on a horse who's got a great strike rate over fences. 5 wins from 11 attempts. That included a win at Perth over 3 miles 10 days ago, in addition to 4 wins over fences last year as well. Here's the fence on the side, number 4. And over by a couple of lengths again, Sir Carnegie moves back on into a clear lead over Inishore in second. And up for debate, last of the trio. About to swing left-handed onto the back straight. There are 3 plain fences on the back straight, 5, 6 and 7. Sir Carnegie has had a good summer with 3 wins under his belt, 2 at Perth and 1 at Hexham. Into the wings of the first on the far side by a length and a half to Inishore. And up for debate, still well in touch, moving on to the middle one on the far side. Sir Carnegie. Just in a little bit close, had to put himself right and flicks with the top, but got from A to B adequately enough. Over any shore and up for debate to complete the jumping down the back for the first occasion. And over Sir Carnegie he goes. But he did slow on the approach to it, and up for debate just had to take evasive action on landing there, otherwise he'd have gone right up behind him. Any four, two lengths away at the back of the field. Now the back marker, a horse who did win at Perth at the big April meeting earlier on this year, but did win the Edinburgh National 2.5 years ago at Musselburgh as they jumped the fence on the side. That was the eighth. And now they've completed a circuit, and fence number nine sees Sir Carnegie running into it, running down it, and just getting in a little bit close to the last two or three obstacles, Sir Carnegie, but still leading the field back into the home straight and on towards the open ditch for the second occasion. The lead is 2.5 lengths over up for debate, and Inishore at the back of the field. Fence number 10, Sir Carnegie. Inishore just at the back, reached for it a little but didn't lose any ground or affect his momentum in any way. And now this triumvirate face fence number 11 is just over a circuit to go in the Scottish Racing Academy handicap chase. Sir Carnegie comes to it and pops it well. 2 lengths is the lead over up for debate in second. And Inishore in the colours of Jerry McGladdery at the back of the field. And so one circuit left to cover. And 8 fences to go in this race, which is a qualifier for the Go North Red Rum Series. The final of that race on the 4th of April at Carlisle next year, as part of that Go North Finals weekend. And as they take the claim fence on the side, all three of them just leaning out to the right, led by Sir Carnegie, who's made all of the running to this point as they head over towards those 3 fences on the back straight once again. Up for debate in second, and Inishore under Gregor Walkinshaw, who's had 4 winners, Gregor, claiming the £10 at the back of the 3. Onto the far side they go. Sir Carnegie in and over by 3 lengths to up for debate, and Inishore, who just got shaken up for a stride ever so briefly leaving that obstacle, into the next. Sir Carnegie is up for debate, having so far travelled pretty smoothly under Brian Hughes. Inishore about 3 to 4 lengths back now in third as they jump the final one on the far side, which is 5 from home. Sir Carnegie over. And as he has done for the majority of the race, just leaning out to the right as he gets over, but he swings the turn, looking for his 4th win of the year. 2.5 lengths to the good. Up for debate in the colours of Eamon McGallagher in second position, bidding to add to that win at Perth last time. Inishore towards the outside, closing up a little bit once again. That was fence number 16. Number 17 is coming up. Another plain one. This is 3 from home. And Sir Carnegie over. Up for debate, reach forward in second. First semblance of an ever from him. Inishore now just being pushed along at the back of the field. And up for debate's come off the bridle as well, because up front, Shane Fenelon on the long time leader Sir Carnegie, just injecting a little bit of pace on the run into the home straight. 2 fences to go. The final ditch coming up. Sir Carnegie's not been headed with the lead. On the left, up for debate with the cheek pieces. Inishore between them, trying to rally in blue. Now they run down towards the 19th and final fence, and Sir Carnegie has held the lead for a very long time, and he maintains a 2-length advantage from up for debate in second. Back in third is Inishore, who does stay very well. Here's the final fence. Sir Carnegie over by a narrow margin. Up for debate now trying to mount a challenge in the white and dark blue, and puts his head in front from Sir Carnegie, who's trying to fight back on the far side. Up for debate and Sir Carnegie, these two having a ding-dong tussle to the line, and Sir Carnegie and up for debate close. Oh, that is on the nut. The judge will have to decide. Inishore was last of the 3.
5: Oh, it's very tight on the line. It looked like up for debate was going to get there, but fair play to Sir Carnegie, who has made pretty much all just... Oh, that is very tight indeed. I wouldn't want to call it. Oh, it's very close indeed. Between Sir Carney.
6: You know, this could work ideally for him. It's because, as Justin said, he can get a bit above himself in a race, can be keen, got a big action. That was against his own company. Now, in this class, the cruising speed in this race would be a bit higher than the normal three-year-old maiden. It could help him where they go a bit quicker, he comes off the bit and quickens. So it could be a nice learning curve for this horse here, where he might just be off them, learn how to race properly, and then finish off nicely. He's got a chance, but for a three-year-old, I think this is a tough race.
7: Nan Diamond Baron called the eye last time and staying on to finish fourth behind Cedar Pointy. Only looked like he was going to run last, and he ended up finishing into fourth. How's he going to go?
6: He also looked like a learning curve for that horse last time. Won a nice unexpected first start, then he went completely off the boil. Two not ideal runs. Little bit of a break, came back. And Ozzy rode him a bit differently last time. He quickened nicely. That probably taught him something about the horse. So drop him in, give him a chance. He's got a squeak here.
7: So we've mentioned numbers 1, 4, 6, 9 and 10. Anyone outside of that that worth chucking into the mix? Or
6: maybe Elusive Gift, I thought, went on nicely.
7: Yes, she did.
6: So it could be any price, Elusive Gift. She's running against the boys. But look at that, he's quite happy. She looks very happy, so she got a bit short of a money extractor. This is up in class a little bit. For the quartet, back end of quartet, that could be one, but I think it's United's front race to lose.
7: That's the story. Here's Brandon for the final time today.
8: Okay, thank you very much. Thanks, Ellie. Thanks, MJ. More importantly, a big thank you to all our viewers around the country and to those that have come to join us here at Hollywood Bets Durbanville. Thank you. We've got lots in store leading up to the Cape summer season, especially when we get back to Hollywood Bets Kenilworth. We're just about ready. Flags up. Starter says go. They off and racing for the last year at Hollywood Bets Durbanville. And for such a big field, it was a fair start. Elusive Gift, blue sleeves and yellow cap, one of the leaders. Devil is Saint. We know that he can be dangerous from the front. He'll punch forward. And he's now got his head in front. Spinnaker to the outside in second. Elusive Gift just wants to throw that head up for one or two strides, then Noble Hero. Avignon's been caught too deep and only three off the leader, then United front. Cork Bay's in a good rhythm, five off the leader, then Diamond Baron. Sutherland is racing further back, the yellow cap of Jetta one, and Blackberry Malt is the trailer. So Spinnaker now wants to take on Devilous Saint. They've got into a speed battle. Avignon still had no luck, three deep onto the turn, Elusive Gift. Then came Noble Hero, United front at the run of the race, Cork Bay just snuck up on the inside, then Diamond Baron. Sutherland still got about eight to find, and that's racing towards the back of the field with Blackberry Malt. They spread right across the track. In front now is Devilous Saint. Spinnaker is out the back door. Red cap of Noble Hero. Where's United front? He's up the middle. He's starting to run on strongly. He's got two lanes to find. It's Devilous Saint. United front. He's taking big strides. United front comes at Devilous Saint. United front, Devilous Saint, United front, Devilous Saint, close, very close. Elusive Gift has run third, and fourth goes to Noble Hero. Oh, it's very close. Which way will this go? Has Anas Mosseh been able to keep Devilous Saint rolling, or has United front got him on the last bounce? United front, Devilous Saint, Devilous Saint, United front. Oh, that's close. Instinct wants to tell me outside, and I tell you what, if United front has been beaten here, he's a touch unlucky. He wanted to get going at the top of the lane. He had to wait one or two strides. We'll try and show you that in the head-on. It's very close. Judge is next door. So 1 and 4 in a photo. Elusive Gift number 5 was third, and then number 3, Noble Hero.

penses au plaisir.

0: Secret Adversary. 4.1, number 8, True Love. 5.5, number 5, Nighttime. Those are the four market leaders. Moving pretty quickly. They might even be set already. No, they're not. Still waiting on... Can't see who it is. The Secret Adversary in the Sangster colours. For Christophe Soumillon. Dual Group 1 winner today. So waiting on Nighttime and my Calix Sen. This money comes from comes for True Love, who's now the market leader. Ryan Moore keen to get a prominent position on True Love, but it's Marble Man who goes to the lead. Mike Alex Sen up on the outer, wider out still. Puerto Rico, these the front three. They're followed on the inside by Nighttime. And next to that one, the Secret Adversary, who's pulling very hard. True Love on the inner. And to the back of the field, we have Shoner on the inside, and on the outer, Samangan. Already making their way towards the home straight. They'll be running to the second winning post, and it's Marble Man who leads the way. Mike Alex Sen on the outside, Puerto Rico, tracking those Nighttime towards the inner. True Love in the centre, the Secret Adversary on the outside. Further behind, Shona pushed along and waiting to pound Samangan. Down the home straight they come. Puerto Rico on the near side. Now the big guns beginning to move towards the outer. Samangan tries to pick up ground. True Love tries to, but Nighttime is coming there strongly on the inside. It's Nighttime on the inner. Puerto Rico is True Love, but Nighttime has quickened up on the inside. Puerto Rico in the centre. Here's True Love down the outside. These three do battle. True Love, Nighttime, but it's Nighttime is the strongest. Nighttime in a photo with True Love. And back in third was Puerto Rico. Well, that goes to the judge, and I have no idea. Nighttime far side, True Love near side. It's going to be very, very tight. It's going to be on the bob. And the bob maybe just favours True Love. So a desperately tight photo between those two. Nighttime and True Love in that photo. Third was Puerto Rico. And fourth home was Marvel Man.
1: Completing a circuit, heading to number 7. Time is a thief, Darrell O'Keefe. To the inside, in the hood. A couple of lengths off is Steve Bonnet, a break towards Stream Lad, and still at the back towards the inside, Mr. Lula, as they head on to the fence in front of the stands. Three last, next time they meet it. Time is a thief, rolling along in front, attended by Steed Bonnet towards the outside, just over a length away. A mistake in third position by Mr. Lula, who's moved through on the inside of Woodstream Lad. Not much to choose between that pair as they come on to pass the winning post and head out on their final circuit. Time is a thief by just over a length. Steed Bonnet second, a break of 6 or 7 lengths to the other pair. Up on the outside, Woodstream Lad, and on the inner, Mr. Lula. As they enter the back straight with 6 fences to jump in the O'Donoghue Ring Collection Beginner's Chase, Time's a Thief continues to show the way. Leads by a little over 2 lengths. Steed Bonnet in second. They're clear by 12, maybe 15 from the other pair as they jump this one. Time is a Thief. Steed Bonnet is closed up. Clear of Woodstream Lad third, and at the back, Mr. Lula as they jump the next. It was 5 from home. Time is a Thief. Chased by Steed Bonnet in second. A clear break back to Woodstream Lad and a further gap of 6 or 7 to Mr. Lula as they head on towards their next obstacle. This is 4 from the finish. Time is a Thief by 2 lengths to Steed Bonnet in second as they jump it. Time is a Thief got in close. Steed Bonnet jumped up to be within 1/2 a length of the leader. And they're clear of Woodstream Lad, and driven along at the back is Mr. Lula as they're about to head for the turn that will bring them around the bottom of the track into the straight. Time is a Thief on the inside, pressed on the outer by Steed Bonnet. They're clear. The yellow colours of Woodstream led a remote third, and Mr. Luna at the back as they head across on the approach to the straight. Time is a thief, narrow leader on the inside. Driven to challenge on the outer is Steed Bonnet. They're clear. Woodstream Lad and Mr. Lula a long way behind the leading pair as they come to jump to third last. Time is a thief on the inside, with up on the outer now challenging strongly Steed Bonnet as they head on to the second last. Steed Bonnet has come through to take over from Time is a Thief, switched in second as they jump to second last. Steed Bonnet over a few lengths in front. Time is a Thief in second, staying on from the back. Woodstream Lad down the outside, a long way clear of Mr. Lula. Between the last two fences, Steed Bonnet with Woodstream Lad staying on down the outside to challenge, and they've gone away from the favourite Time is a Thief as they come to jump to last. Woodstream Lad up on the outside has taken over from Steed Bonnet. They're a long way clear. Time is a Thief, a weary third, will under run in Woodstream Lad and Alex Harvey in the yellow colours out in front and stretching away to win well. Woodstream Lad beats Steed Bonnet. They're a long way clear of Time is a Thief, and last of the four, Mr. Lula.
2: Woodstream Lad wins this beginner's chase over 2 miles, 5 furlongs, in really good style. It looked on paper that he had a lot to find with the front two in the market. They look like they've had a good time. They've obviously backed Woodstream Lad. Ridden to victory by Alex Harvey for David O'Sullivan. 18-1, he returned, beating the two horses ahead of him in the market, Steed Bonnet and Time is a Thief, who was quite disappointing. But connections, I'm not sure if they are connections of the horse, but they've definitely backed him, that's for sure. Well done to Woodstream Lad, who won his first beginner's chase in good style for Alex Harvey. Okay, I'm just hearing they were the connections. The 11 Grumpy Men Syndicates. Well, they weren't grumpy today, were they? They've had a winner at 18-1, so I'm sure those browns would have been turned upside down. Runners are heading down to post now at Kelso. It is their final of 6 races on the card. It's the Join Racing TV Now Conditionals Jockeys Handicap Hurdle. It's over 2 miles, 5 furlongs, and it's an open-looking contest. 4-2 on the market, Lone Star heads it alongside Luminara's at 4-1. Hell's Getaway's at 9-2, as is Valetari. It's James. Malagan Glen, I should say, sorry, is at 5-1. My Delilah is at 7-1. There she goes, 22-1, and Boston Queen is the outsider of this field. A few of these are coming here off the back of summer breaks. Luminara is the one with fitness on his side. But we can get final thoughts with our team. It is Dan Barber and Gordon Brown. Sorry, guys, it's been a long afternoon.
3: That's Brown's money. Wasn't he a very successful author?
4: Totally understandable, Ella, I can tell you. I'll tell you what, there's a bit of rain in the area. I don't think it's going to come to much because it's been a pretty dry spell here in the Scottish borders, but that wind's bringing a bit of rain from the west, I think.
3: I hope not, because Gordon Barber's not come in his hood today, have you? I've not got a brolly.
4: The winter gear's not ready yet. I thought it was a decent sort of race. I think we're on the same page here. Luminaries?
3: Yeah, Luminaries well for my treated. First choice. I'd like two against the field, really. Captain Obvious, they've made their way to the front. First two positions in the market. It was one of those races for me where there were enough negatives and it wasn't hard to find them, but I thought they had more going for them than most. Lone Star, they're both on the case is similar. They're both on losing sequences, but have steadied the ship on either their last start or their last couple of starts. In the case of Lone Star, she might be ready to win again. And Luminaries, we know he had a really prolific time of things. 4 times he's been successful, including over 3 miles at this track. So stamina's no problem, but you're just as good at the shorter distance as well. And last time was a lot better. If the headgear works again to the same effect, he must be interesting off the same mark.
4: Yeah, he's off the same mark of 76. All his wins in 2025 came in March and April and May. And as you say, the winning run here over further, May 2025, is over 3 miles. He won off 94.
3: Yeah, it's a significant difference. Well over a stone. Of course, that slide might be that his heart's not really in it anymore, and you always worry with the blinkers will be as effective a second time when a horse has been sliding as he has. But if they are, and if he just runs the same race, he'll go close. Lone Star, as I said just now, similar case in that she was red hot for a period. She's now on a 12 race losing sequence, but she's definitely shown glimmers the last two or three starts to suggest she might be ready to strike. I thought the top horse, Hell's Getaway, looked like he'd come on for the outing, first run for nearly five months. Valtteri, it's James, the other Russell horse. I think it's quite interesting generally, given that he's still got untapped potential and he's lightly raced.
4: About to line up, Malong and all those wins at Perth. He did his 100th jump start there the other day. Good luck to him. Good luck to them all as we go back up to Stephen for the sixth and final race.
5: The runners coming forward. Just being told to take it steady. Flag goes up. They're off. And racing for the concluding contest at Kelso, the Join Racing TV Now Conditional Jockeys Handicap Chase with the nose-banded Malangan, one of the first away, with Valtteri, it's James, towards the left in the light and dark blue colours. Also fairly prominent, taking the first of the 11 flights, being followed in third early on by Boston Queen with the red sleeves, who's one off the rail next to the dark blue and orange of Luminaries. And they're being followed through by There She Goes, yellow and green colours, alongside Lone Star, who's in black and red. And the rear pair are Hal's Getaway, who's on the inside next to My Delilah, who seems a little happier now the race is underway than she was beforehand. Racing over towards the far side, on towards flights two and three. And it's Malangan, having his 104th career outing today, leading the field onto this flight by a length and a half. Buddy hops over in front of Valtteri, it's James in second place, and then in third, Boston Queen towards the outside under Connor Rabbit, and what is her second run for Willie Young today. Down on the inside, Luminaries, and Lone Star between that pair as they jump the next, where Malangan again just skipped over. So it has now built up a clear break on the field under Dominic Hislop. Will be six lengths to the good, leaving the back straight for the first occasion. On towards the next, which will be the fourth hurdle. Located on the side of the course, Malangan clear, swinging the corner. And the lead continues to increase with every stride. Will not be far off 10 lengths rising over lift one. And again, he skips his way over clear of Valtteri, it's James in second. Boston Queen third on the outside. Luminaries next up, racing in fourth position and being followed in fifth by There She Goes. Runner up at Utoxeter a couple of starts ago, but well beaten at Perth last time. Lone Star is next in the field, under Oscar Palmer, next to My Delilah. And two lengths away to Hell's Getaway, who is last of all as they're into the home straight and heading on towards flight number five. Malangan to it, and made a nice shape over that one, jumped it well, jumped it clear. Valtteri, it's James, still best of the rest at the moment as they now race on down towards the sixth and on towards the midway point of the final race of the afternoon. Malangan, the 11-year-old, over it with a big leap and clear of the field. Malangan over, Valtteri, it's James in second. Boston Queen towards the outside and back on the inner. Luminaries has never been too far away for Charlie Max. Runner up at Sedgefield last time out. And they're being followed by Lone Star. My Delilah has just been passed now by Hell's Getaway, just nipped up the inside and managed to take seventh place. So heading out into the country, less than a circuit to go. Five hurdles to jump. Malangan with a big advantage. He's well clear of the field. 15 lengths to the good. It might be a shade more as he goes into the wings of flight number seven. Malangan over. He has adopted these tactics before and won, and those in behind at the moment not at pains to make any ground yet, but they will have to shortly. Malangan's coming towards the final one down the back, jumps it clear. Valtteri, it's James, will jump in second with the dark blue sleeves, with Boston Queen in third on the outside. Lone Star just creeping a little bit closer between them now, and there she goes towards the outer. Luminary sticking to the inside rail in six sixth place, two lengths away, My Delilah, has gone past Hal's Getaway once again, who is now at the rear of the octet as they swing the corner. Over the cross, Flight Malangan goes, still with a big lead. Boston Queen touches down in second from Valtteri, it's James, Lone Star. And Oscar Palmer moving into fourth from There She Goes. Luminary's next in the field, and there's a break of five lengths to Hal's Getaway and My Delilah, who are about to be joined by Boston Queen, who's going backwards towards the rear of the field, and O'Connor Rabbit. Into the home straight they come. Two to go in the joint Racing TV now conditional jockeys handicap chase. Malangan has the lead by around 10 lengths. Valtteri, it's James in second place. Lone Star's under pressure. Luminary shaken up. Malangan didn't get very high, but still holds a big lead coming down towards the final flight, but he is now coming under pressure. Boston Queen has been pulled up at the back, and Malangan now beginning to flounder as he comes to the final hurdle. Valtteri, it's James, then Luminaries, and Lone Star behind them at the last. Just Malangan by a length to Valtteri, it's James, and then Luminaries on the far side. Malangan trying very hard. Valtteri, it's James, Luminaries, Lone Star all chasing, and it's Luminaries coming through on the inside for Charlie Max. Luminaries beat Malangan, it was brave in defeat. Valtteri, it's James third, and Lone Star finished in fourth.
2: Luminaries gets the better of Malangan, who couldn't quite hold on after a bold front-running ride from Dominic Hislop, but Luminaries just managed to get up on the line under Charlie Maggs and has gone one better than when he ran at Sedgefield last time, winning the lucky last at Kelso. This is the current scene at the Curra, as the horses are down at the post for the Holden Plant Rentals Lady Riders Classic Handicap. It's over a mile and a half, and Alfalfa heads the market at 3-1. Sinbad My Dad's at 130, as is Rest Your Mind. Whimsy 4-1. Beyond Your Dreams 11-1. The Mediator is at 14-1, as is Satano Chevalier and A Wave of the Sea. And it's 28-1. Bigger Those. But Alfalfa is looking to win this for a second consecutive year now, only £2 higher than he was 12 months ago. And I think Kevin should come on for that reappearance last weekend.
6: Yeah, very much so. I thought his horse has set a good standard here. I think he's as big as 8-9-1 this morning, and he's now a clear favourite, Alfalfa. £2 higher, as you said, Ella, from winning this race last season. I thought there was a cracking run behind Fianna of Aidan Howard's here in the last amateur riders' race last Sunday afternoon.
7: Should have blown away the cobwebs, I would have thought.
6: Yeah,
7: absolutely. And Jessica Stokes back on board this year. This horse won this last year off a £2 lower mark, but should be all the better for that comeback run, though it was only 7 days ago as well, and he had been off for almost a year, Kevin, but looked relatively well in the parade ring. Back to favourite trip today, and last year he was dropped in and he found plenty for pressure all the way to the line. I can see why he's favourite. I think he's entitled to be as well. There's a couple of others. Whimsy, I think, has ability on her day and she'll be better. Another one who'd be better for her comeback run. Cheek Pieces are back on her, handles the ground, and I think she's off a competitive mark if she puts her best foot forward.
6: Rest My Mind steps up a trip as well, an intriguing runner, won at Galway at the festival in a maiden and fourth into Sanctitude handicap debut, should get the trip. Well, very well bred filly, half sister to A Dream to Share, of course, and by Wooden Bassett, but I don't think the trip will be an inconvenience. If anything, it might improve her.
7: Yeah, dropped a pound for that handicap debut at Punchestown, but as you said, extremely well bred, and has Orla Queely on her back, and what a couple of weeks it would be for Orla Queely if she could bag this qualified rider, lady riders handicap at the Curra after riding her first winner in Listowel only a week or 10 days ago. But she's on board in the colours of Claire Gleeson as well, and she went down good and early to the start, Kevin, with the red hood on. She's got the red hood off now, but she is going to be loaded into stall 14 as well. A bit of a wide berth to overcome on the round course.
6: Yes, now clear favour, Rest Your Mind over Simba My Dad and Alfalfa, 130, giant second favourites. Question mark about the trip for me for Sinbad My Dad. Won over a mile and a quarter, but two attempts over this trip have proved fruitless.
7: Yeah, and ground, I think, is another question mark, and consistency is another question mark as well. Has to just prove that can back up that win at Clonmel, albeit it was first time blinkers at Clonmel, so maybe they will work again. Up £5 for that win, and Georgie Benson on his back today. Sinbad, my dad, just going into stall one there at the moment. Georgie Benson has had some of her best days here, and she's got a great strike record, strike rate around here at the Curragh as well.
6: Yes, the mediator going in there as well, and
7: not without his chance either, Kevin.
6: No, not without his chance. Did run well over 2 miles the last day in a handicap, and has run well in the past here as well. And half the field loaded up. Oh, one's getting a bit anxious. That's the long absence. Prophet's Path off for nearly 2 years now at Lean Hughes. They got the coming out of Owen Burrows' yard. And a couple of old familiar favourites in here as well. A Wave of the Sea, former Grade 1 winner over hurdles as a juvenile at Leopardstown.
7: Won over fences at Kilbeggan on his latest start. We haven't seen him on the flat in almost 6 years, but a dual winner over a mile and a quarter back in his heyday. A 10-year-old now, I think he'll probably find this trip a little bit on the sharp side for him.
6: Rest your mind, and High Honour will be the last two to go in ahead of our seventh race, penultimate race of the afternoon. And let's get up to Jerry for the Holden Plant Rentals Lady Riders Amateur Handicap.
8: And then off over the mile four, slow starts by both Mappa and High Honour. The Holden Plant Rentals Lady Riders Classic Handicap. It is Rest Your Mind leading them through the early stages from Saturno Chevalier, close up as Prophet's Path, followed by Beyond Your Dreams and Sinbad My Dad. Ben Vracky next, racing together Whimsy and the Mediator, followed by a Wave of the Sea, Alfalfa, High Honour.

0: relegates Mapa to be the back marker. Well strung out, picking it up as Prophet's Path and Shelby Joubert from Rest Your Mind and Ola Quayle. Third is Saturno Chevalier and Emily Costello. And fourth is Sinbad My Dad and Georgie Benson. Improving up through the field is High Honor and Miriam Walsh on the outside of Beyond Your Dreams and On Your Corner, followed by Benvraki, Hazel Ann Smith with For Company Whimsy and Anya Connolly. And then A Wave of the Sea, Laura Costello, Alfalfa, Jessica Stokes of Two Behind, The Mediator, Clara Ryan, and Mapa, Rosalind Hogan. Turning at the seven, as they're soon at the halfway stage, the Holden Plant Rentals Lady Riders Classic Handicap. Building up a lead is Prophet's Path from Rest Your Mind, Saturno Chevalier, and Sinbad My Dad. Into first place, High Honor, followed by Beyond Your Dreams, and then Whimsy and Benvraki. A Wave of the Sea and Alfalfa from The Mediator, and at the tail is Mapa. Further strung out is Prophet's Path now by an increased five lengths, having passed halfway from Rest Your Mind, Saturno Chevalier, and Sinbad My Dad, and High Honor, ridden along as Beyond Your Dreams, in between Alfalfa, who's starting to take off a few, and then Whimsy, The Mediator, A Wave of the Sea, Mapa relegates Benvraki to be the back marker. 3.5 furlongs to go as they come round the home turn. Not so far in front is Prophet's Path. From Rest Your Mind, Saturno Chevalier, followed by Sinbad My Dad, gone fifth, Alfalfa, then Whimsy, followed in for the final 2.5 furlongs by Beyond Your Dreams is Prophet's Path, reeled in by Rest Your Mind. Gone between them is Sinbad My Dad, followed by Saturno Chevalier. Now being asked for an effort as Alfalfa comes through in between horses, followed by Whimsy, a furlong and a half to go. And it's Sinbad My Dad and Rest Your Mind who kick on from Alfalfa, followed by Whimsy, making gains on the outside ahead of the Mediator. 150 yards to go. Rest Your Mind from Whimsy coming with the last ditch effort. In between them is Alfalfa, 50 yards to go. Rest Your Mind. Whimsy on the stand side. Whimsy! Rest Your Mind. Alfalfa, the Mediator, at the end of the Holden Plant Rentals Lady Riders Classic Handicap.
1: Well, a cracking finish, and Whimsy has just got up to the nigh. Ola Quayle on the first time over the strip, Rest Your Mind, and Whimsy brought her A game here today. She's a smart filly on her day, but she needs everything to fall right for her.
2: She does, Kevin. She had the cheek pieces back on. She was all the better for that comeback run in Navan on her latest start. She proven form on this ground, and she looked off a mark that she's highly competitive off if she put her best foot forward, and she done that. She was positioned in the middle of the pack with Anya Connolly on board, taking £7 off her back. And at this stage, obviously, Prophet's Path had set a good pace up at the front end. Rest Your Mind was never too far from the pace, but Sinbad My Dad, who sat in around fourth position, a little bit keen in the early stages, did pick it up, but starts to wilt at this point. Rest Your Mind kicked...

0: to the market. 5.1 number one, Blue Brother, who's been well backed.
1: Says Killishi over and clear of Aveca Spar second. All jump to safely. A reminder after the first for True Harmony as they come on to number two. Killishi over towards the inside. Kevin Healy out in front of Aveca Spar. Herb

McTominay and the red and green colours of Nolan's Rocco between horses. Behind them, it's time again with the quarters of Keep 'Em Quiet towards the inside. With a chevron, is Joe's Turn as they come on to jump fence number 3 and head up in front of the stands. Killishi is clear. In second spot is Avekis War. As they come to pass the judge, 2 circuits ahead of them, Killishi, Kevin Healy, clear. Avekis War in second position, under Philip Donovan. In third is Herbs Intacta Mane, Jordan Canavan. The leading trio followed into the turn by Keep 'Em Quiet. Danny Gilligan towards the outside on the rail is Joe's Turn and Dunham Miler. As they head into the back straight, between them in the red and green colours is Nolan's Rocco, Michael Keneally, as they head on up the far side to the first of 3 fences up to the sand. Killishi clear by more than 15 lengths, coming to jump in second. Avekis War, Herbs Intacta Mane and Joe's Turn a bit closer on the inside as Killishi leads over the second of the 2 close together. Avekis War second, Joe's Turn, Herbs Intacta Mane, and then Keep 'Em Quiet behind Keep 'Em Quiet in mid division Zolferine. With them towards the inside is Nolan's Rocco as they head on to the next. Killishi will jump it in a clear lead. That was fence number 6. Jumping in second, Avekis War with Herbs Intacta Mane towards the inside is Joe's Turn. Not far off them is Keep 'Em Quiet, keeping to the outside, followed by It's Time Again. Not far off them, Nolan's Rocco as they head for the bottom turn, Zolferine. As they continue on into the turn, it'll bring them to the straight. Killishi has extended the lead over Avekis War. Herbs Intacta Mane, Joe's Turn, will turn in fourth spot, followed into the straight by Keep 'Em Quiet. As they head on up the straight, Killishi brushes through the top of the first of the fences in the straight. That was number 7. Just jumping now, Herbs Intacta Mane, and the outside is Avekis War. Joe's Turn is next. Just behind him, Nolan's Rocco. Keep 'Em Quiet. A little bit closer to the outside in red and white is Kilkee Bay. Zolferine in mid-division. As they continue up the straight to the fence in front of the stands, Killishi remains a long way clear. Back in second is Herbs Intacta Mane as the leader. Pops the fence in front of the stands with a very long lead. The main group headed at this stage by Herbs Intacta Mane in the black and blue colours. Joe's Turn the inside. Keep 'Em Quiet is next with Avekis War towards the outside in the green and white. Behind them is Nolan's Rocco. Inside Nolan's Rocco, Zolferine. Between horses is back in a bit towards the outside. With them is Kilkee Bay. Trying to make some ground up the inside is True Harmony. But as they head up the far side for the final time, Killishi still out in front and clear by 25 lengths plus at this stage as they go to jump the first of the fences up the back. 6 from home. Killishi over and clear, coming to jump in second, Joe's Turn with Herbs Intacta Mane. Behind them is Nolan's Rocco with towards the inside Zolferine. Trying to make headway behind them, Kilkee Bay with back in a bit as they turn and head across towards the next, which is 4 from the finish. Killishi still a long way clear as she goes to jump this one. The main group headed at this stage by Joe's Turn with Herbs Intacta Mane. Behind them is Zolferine, trying to make some headway on the outside and keep him quiet. Behind them towards the inner, the green and orange of True Harmony, making a little headway. But as they head into the bottom turn, Killishi still out in front and clear. Herbs Intacta Mane second, Keep 'Em Quiet. Joe's Turn still there on the inside, pushed along, is back in a bit, and between horses is Nolan's Rocco around the inside, True Harmony. But heading for the straight, Killishi with a slightly reduced advantage. Herbs Intacta Mane is in second towards the inside with the chevron is Joe's Turn. True Harmony and Zolferine behind them. And trying to stay on from the back with a green cap is Ellen's Pride as Killishi jumps the third last, clear, but only by 4 or 5 lengths now. Herbs Intacta Mane leads the chase. Joe's Turn towards the inside, True Harmony towards the outside, Kilkee Bay. On to the second last, Killishi in front,
by a couple of lengths. Herbs Intact O'Malley made a mistake in second. Joe's turn towards the inside, staying on towards the outer, is True Harmony in the green and orange colours, and behind him it's Time Again trying to close. But heading down to the final fence, Herbs Intact O'Malley, True Harmony stand side, Joe's turn, and over towards the inside is It's Time Again. On the run in, Herbs Intact O'Malley, down the near side is True Harmony, over the far side, Joe's turn with It's Time Again. 100 yards to race, Joe's turn on the far side of It's Time Again. As they go to the line, it's tight between It's Time Again and Joe's turn. Herbs Intact O'Malley third and True Harmony four.

0: card. Our next race for you is a maiden again for three-year-old colt. This time racing over 1,400 metres, 7 furlongs the trip. 9 go to post, number 6, Excelso, and number 9, You Matter, are non-runners. That's 6 and 9 taken out of this contest. International market has opened up and they go number 3, Craven, at 11 to 10 odds on. It's 9 to 4 for number 1, Venturon Fitz, 130 for number 10, Olympic Qatar. And then quite a jump up in the market to 12 to 1 for number 8, Ultimo Pulo, 14 to 1 for number 4, Raja Moon. Then at 16 to 1 is number 11, Last Afflet. 25 to 1 for number 5, Planetario, and number 7, Espartano Hat. And the outsider at 33 to 1 is number 2, Deschamps. So then the market go even money for number 3, Craven. Comes here with 1 winning 4 stars plus 3 place efforts, so he's yet to finish outside the top 3. Last seen losing out by half a length to You Optimistic over 1,500 metres here at Moronas on the turf track. That was just about 3.5 weeks ago. In mid-September, he's back on the dirt for the first time since August, when winning narrowly by a head at Las Piedras in a maiden against Salvatore, but that is not apparently a computable track according to the full go, which I'm not quite sure what that means, but nonetheless he's still looking to record an official victory. Is the mount of Yaya Pereira and is part of the stable of Facundo Santabastian, which will be interesting to watch this evening. So that's number 3, Craven, now at 11 to 10, on a slight drift actually, opened up at 10 to 11, now 11 to 10. We've got flip-flopping Fortune for Venturon Fit, 9 to 4 and 5 to 2, can't decide between the two prices, but money coming for number 10, Olympic Qatar, opened up at 130, he's now 5 to 2, on debut for Hector Lazo and Roberto Solanes. It's a 3-year-old colt by Alpha out of Olympic Special, and is well fancied by the market to get up and running for the first time this afternoon. Meanwhile, Venturon Fitz only had the one start, third behind You Optimistic and Craven. He's also part of the Facundo Santabastian stable, and he's aiming to reverse placings with his stablemate Craven today. Led for much of that race before being defeated by 2.5 lengths, bred by Brazilian mare, Fitzgerald out of Carousel. And Olympic Qatar goes 9 to 4. Venturon Fitz at 5 to 2. 5 to 4 for Craven, right on a drift. The international market not overly keen on Craven's chances. And those are the only three in the market that are in single figures. You've got to jump up to 12 to 1 to find Ultimo Pulo. Ultimo Pulo, number 8 on the card, with 2 starts, but yet to place in either of them. 8th on debut at this track over 1,600 metres, then 7th at Las Piedras. Behind Equal Avenue, so a lot needed in terms of improvement for Ultimo Pulo. Also at 12 to 1 is Raja Moon. Raja Moon, another debutant for Mario Gonzalez and Roberto Sainz, 3-year-old colt by Salto at a Brazilian mare Plucky, bred by Irish sire Plucky Red Rock Canyon. And 16 to 1 for number 11, Last Afflet. Last Afflet comes in with a 1 start but was last of 10, so the only way's up for the mount of Voldemar Butcher. That was in a course and distance maiden back in June, so it's had a little bit of time off as well. It's 20 to 1 for Planetario, 25 to 1 for Espartano Hat, 33 to 1 for Deschamps. It's 5 to 4 for number 3, Craven still. Then at 5 to 2, Venturon Fitz, 11 to 4 for Olympic Qatar. 12 to 1 is gone now on Raja Moon. He's now 14 to 1, 16 to 1 for Leicester Flat and 25s bar the others. Olympic Qatar went 5 to 2, but he's now back 9 to 4 rather, but he's now back out to 3 to 1. So Olympic Qatar on a bit of a topsy turvy wild ride on the market. Opened up at 130, he's probably going to go off at that price. The market was very interested in him, now not at all. But they're not so keen on Craven, who's a weak favourite at 5 to 4. Still, Venturon Fitz probably the only one that's steady in the market at 5 to 2 or 9 to 4. as from absolutely nowhere, Ultimo Pulo now goes 11-2. What's the open up at 12-1? What's going on in the market here in Uruguay? 12-1, and then the next cut in the price was 5-1. He's now out to 11-2 for Pablo, the mount of Pablo Rodriguez. Now out to 6-1. I can imagine that's probably a mistake on the trading floor, but 6-1 for Ultimo Pulo is a little bit of a fanciful price, given the fact he opened up at 12-1. Olympic Catan now back out to his original opening price of 130, despite going 9-4 earlier. Craven was 5-4, now he's into 6-5. So money back for Craven, it seems, solidifying at the top of the market. It's a wild west for this next race in terms of prices, trying to keep them on top of everything. But Craven's still 6-5, 9-4 for Venturon Fitz, now goes 5-2 as Craven goes even money. 7-1 now for Ultimo Pulo, so drifting back out from 5-1. 130 for Olympic Qatar is the third favourite in the field currently. 16-1 for both Raja Moon and Last Athlete. 25s and bigger this. But it's making very little sense, the market internationally. I really can't make heads or tails of this, about how on earth this market's working, because Craven's now gone 10-11 despite going 11-8 earlier on. Venturon Fitz at 5-2. 7-2, really no one liking Olympic Qatar after about 2 minutes ago. They really liked him at 9-4, but he's now 7-2. 7-1 for Ultimo Pulo. And then out to 16-1 to find the rest of them. So really the market is confusing a lot of us here. This is the international market, by the way. This is not the local market. But very surprised at how volatile this market is today. A little inkling in the first race as to how it might shape out. But for some weird reason, it's just behaving a little bit untoward, which isn't a great it's not a great help, but you hope the market does guide you in the vague direction of a fancy favourite. But when it sort of releases and contracts at the same time within the space of a few moments, it's not exactly the most helpful, as it looks like we are edging ever closer to horses moving forward. So hopefully that'll calm the market down ever so slightly. And the first of the nine runners are about to go forward. So the first one in is Venturon Fitz, goes into stall number one. Green and white hoops next to go in, two of them. Craven is in, and also Planetario. Moving forward here is Deschamps, along with Raja Moon. Espartanto Hattel moving to stall number seven. Reminder that 6 and 9 are the Don runners. Just rearing up there is Olympic Qatar. Last Athlete out at the back as well. Also a little jittery. Red jacket with the black sash. Plenty keen to get on with this. Stalls are shaking. But we might be set, you know. And thereof racing away, 1,400 metres for this maiden for the three-year-old colt, and breaking well, Venturon Fitz in the green and white is away well. Towards the outside, Craven is also up there with the early pace. Deschamps will settle in third position and be followed next by Espartanto Hat. They're followed out quite wide by Last Fleet. Setting in mid-division at this stage is Planetario. Then comes Olympic Qatar with on the inside rail looks to be Ultimo Pulo, and the back marker is at the back of the field, Raja Moon, as they're taking the turn towards the home straight. Venteron fits out in front from Craven on the outside, racing quite deep on the track is Lester Flett. Espartanto Hat up into fourth. Against the running rail, the dark blue colours of Deschamps is next, followed by Olympic Qatar. And coming into the race now is Raja Moon. Further back is Planetario. Ultimo Pulo also is beginning a charge from the back of the field, as out in front is Craven in the red and white. Red nose banded Lester Flett is next. Espartanto Hat in third position. Down the centre of the course run Ultimo Pulo and also Olympic Qatar. They're inside the final 200 metres. Far side for Craven, near side for Ultimo Pulo. Lester Flett between horses. He's running on strongly here, but it is the Ultimo Pulo who's just going to see it out. Ultimo Pulo.
1: Tracks are fast and they're at the post. Racing at Gulfstream. The favorite Starship Contender could not have broke any better, reaching out for the early lead without really being asked. Up to the outside, Kissed by a Rose. So two outside horses will stay out the center for now, but they are on top here. At the inside, that's Daughter's Legacy, and in between horses, Hattie G. Back from there, Grant Me Peace, racing with Olympic Kitty. The two at the back, Pretty Pita and Grand Heiress. Around the first turn they go. Lionel Reyes with a long hold of Starship Contender, who has the lead three parts of a length through a 24 and 4 opening corner. Kissed by a Rose is now racing from second, two better than Hattie G third. Daughter's Legacy is at the rail in fourth with Grant Me Peace in the light blue on the outside. Two back to Olympic Kitty, then Grand Heiress and Pretty Pita at the back of the field. They have 4 furlongs to race. On the inside, Starship Contender with a narrow advantage, constant pace pressure by Kissed by a Rose through a 49 and 2 half mile. They've gone three better than Grant Me Peace, starts to get a rally put together. She moves into third. At the rail, Daughter's Legacy is now fourth. Hattie G working overtime and losing ground, and the others have yet to land a blow with 5/16 to go. Starship Contender nursing a neck advantage. On the outside, Kissed by a Rose is as close as she's been for out. Up on the outside, Grant Me Peace is now third, and they're a quarter of a mile from home. On the outside, Kissed by a Rose issues the challenge to Starship Contender. Three quarters, 1/13 and 2. They're in the drive. Kissed by a Rose on the outside gains the upper hand. Starship Contender tries to fight on toward the inside. 16th to go. Outside, Kissed by a Rose. Inside, Starship Contender for a little bit more. Starship Contender, Kissed by a Rose. Here's the wire. It's a photo finish. It's a huge...
2: She was somewhat of an eye catcher that day. I suppose she didn't really perform to the same level last time at the Curragh here back in June, but she's freshened up. She's had a break. She's back to the mile trip today, and I think the softer ground today should certainly play to her advantage. Spacebound is one we never got to see in the parade ring beforehand.
3: He went down a little bit early.
2: Yeah, he went down early, still a maiden. He's a runner-up in two of his four starts, but back from a small break today. I thought he seemed to just lack a turn of foot over 7 furlongs and on his handicap debut at the Curragh back in June time. He's an unexposed type, and obviously up to the mile I think will suit today. I think he's open to further improvement.
3: Pretty young girl. She won here at the Curragh early on in the season, but totally contrasting ground though she's encountering here this afternoon. Her two runs then since then have been very disappointing, but as she came back to her earlier run when she won here at May Guineas weekend, she did a Highbury CC well behind her that day, would give her a chance as well. But Longshore, another one worth to mention also, Shea Wallace on board for Michael Grassick.
2: Yeah, indeed. Cherry Hill Girl I think is certainly another that's worth a mention, back from a break. I think she's bumped into a couple of decent types. Obviously at the Curragh back in May time she was 2 3/4 of a length behind Green Carrera, who's obviously won the Sandringham at Ascot and was 4th in a Group 1 at Delmer on most recent start, but only win came as a juvenile on heavy ground, and I think at Gorham Park probably ran better than the form might suggest, because got tight for room a furlong and a half from home. Off a mark at 79 might just leave life a little bit more difficult, but I think Jimmy Dalton taking £7 off her back will be beneficial for her today.
3: Yes, Spacebound will go on the ground here as well too, and I thought ran well on handicap debut. way back in June time, Derby weekend. We haven't seen him because obviously he does want a good dig in the ground as well. And that was a good run. Reproduction of that run where he's been dropped 4 pounds since then definitely gives him a chance as well. Paddy McGettigan.
2: Yeah, he's more of an unexposed type. That's him, number three. He's going to go into stall seven and be loaded. One of the last ones to go in, Kevin. But another competitive handicap, and Andy Slattery's got a strong hand here.
4: And then off over the mile in the final race, out of stall slowly was Lady Arwen. The one expectati, proud partners of Irish Sport Apprentice Handicap. Some way off them was Lady Mary Heat. Spacebound, flanker jet together, followed by Whiskey and Beer as they make the elbow to the inside as Terra de Vega. They're being followed by Pretty Old McGirl and Highbury CC and Blue Blue Moon and Stellar View and Rhythm King next, and Cherry Hill Girl. Logan Ladd and Montevetro driven along as Titanium, then Link Shore, Lady Arwen, and a long way behind is Lady Mary Hees. Matching strides are Spacebound and flanker jet with 4.5 furlongs to go. A couple of lengths in front of Whiskey and Beer and Pretty Old McGirl and Highbury CC, and then the nose banded Blue Blue Moon, Stellar View, Cherry Hill Girl, Montevetro, and Rhythm King and Linkshore as they pass halfway. Losing ground is Terra de Vega, then Titanium, Local Lad. 4 lengths off them is Lady Arwen. Little between, flanker jet ridden along on the inside of Spacebound, followed by Whiskey and Beer. Less than 3 furlongs to go. Gone for the inside is Highbury CC, followed by Blue Blue Moon and Pretty Old McGirl. A little over 2 furlongs to go, Spacebound and Patrick McGettigan challenging up the inside rail is Highbury CC and Sam Cohen. Beginning a run out wide is Titanium and Saif Tormey with Blue Blue Moon. Sweeping up for Rory Mulligan and Linkshore, not out of it for Shea Wallace. They race towards the final 200 yards. Blue Blue Moon challenged by Linkshore, the veteran, and things go on from Spacebound. Titanium, Lady Arwen is flashing home. It's Blue Blue Moon and Linkshore together, less than 50 yards to go. Blue Blue Moon, Linkshore, Lady Arwen.
3: Yes, Johnny Murphy gets a winner on the day. Blue Blue Moon is showing a really good attitude, this daughter of Space Blues. Travelled really well into the race, and equally travelling equally as well as the runner-up Longshore, and it's just the case that this filly just kept pulling out that little bit more. Wins the colours of Mike Lair.
2: Yeah, an unexposed type, Kevin. Cheek Piece has left off today. Back on ground, I think she finds it much.
5: Yet to win this year from 8 outings, but has placed twice. Was a good runner-up at Izmir in April, and was 4th at this track over 1500 metres when last seen 6 weeks ago. But an interesting race after you, I think, holds claims as well, is tackling a similar journey after a fair 5th in the handicap at Ankara just 12 days ago. A fair result that day, we're not beaten too far. And as a 4-time previous winner, that runner of 5s. And a 750 is horse number 5, Adana the Kids, the 4-year-old by Bodemeister, a 5-time winner. Max well around here and on the surface, was 3rd over 2,000 metres at this track in January, 4th over 1,500 metres 2 runs ago at Ankara, and is expected to enjoy the return to a longer trip today. A 2-time winner here over 2,000 metres and goes in on the outside. Set to go then for race 5. The conditions race over 2,100 metres, just over then the mile and a quarter, as Adana the Kids is not quite in. I think we still have this, just need one final push to get the 4-year-old in. We'll be next door to Double Heart. So starting midway down the home straight, they'll go to the winning post and then one full circuit. Favourite in stall 5 here, mainly red colours with green crossbelts on. As they're off, away they go. In some sort of fashion, they all leave for stalls, a few of them quite sluggish under stride, shining fours on the back, that's early, and likewise Double Heart, those two detached in the first 100 metres or so, but plenty of them wanting to go forward and setting quite a brisk early pace. And it's Adana the Kids who wants to go forward and is stretching clear by 2 lengths as they pass for stands with the circuit to run. Sitting in second place is Shining Fane, with a half length away to on the rail, and 3rd Falcon Girl, now taking 3rd, though a Season of Hope in the pink, looking quite 3 there, has overtaken Falcon Girl in 4th.

0: Turbulence away to the favourite, escape path, the all-red jacket with the white cap on, racing towards the inside there, racing just ahead over Double Heart, a length and a half to Boulent in the black and yellow, racing just ahead over the red silks of After You, who's at the back of the field, with also then 2 lengths away to Shining Force, who's last of all as they enter the far side. Approaching the final 1,300 metres now, the early pace now has slowed down a little, but Adana Lee Kears has gone clear by 3 lengths, Season of Hope in second in the pink, and then towards the outside in third is Shining Fame. On the rail in fourth place is Falcon Girl, tracked through by the favourite Escape Path, who's four back on the inside in the red jacket, is still racing together with Double Heart, who's going the widest route now in the orange. The final trio are headed up by After You. Next comes Boulent, and at the back is Shining Force. The field just beginning to group up a little more as they approach the final half mile, with the speed increasing all the time. So inside the final 800 metres, Adana Lee Kears by 2 lengths. Moving into second, Shining Fame. On the inside, Season of Hope. Moving nicely is Double Heart, and these then are followed by Escape Path. Next comes Falcon Girl, who's a little short of room. Likewise, Boulent. Really catching the eye. Shining Force is absolutely flashing home here. Has gone into fourth place very smoothly around the bend, but it's Adana Lee Kears beginning to make all here. It's clear by 3 lengths, but here come the closers. Double Heart in the orange, in the red jacket, Escape Path, the favourite, now beginning to motor home. Towards the outside as well, with every chance, is Shining Force as they approach the final 200. And it's the favourite Escape Path that now goes on from Adana Lee Kears. Back in third, Shining Force, but it's going to be another winning favourite here. Romping clear, is it going to be Escape Path bouncing back to winning form on All Weather Return, and wins well by 5 or 6 lengths. Escape Path from Adana Lee Kears, possibly just second. Shining Force next, ahead of After You, next home. Race number 5 then from Adana has gone the way of number 4, Escape Path. The favourite's gone in pretty easily there. A very strong performance by this 4-year-old, and delivers a 8th career victory. Returning after a small break today and on All Weather Return, and wins for a first time this year. The unofficial time, 2 minutes 14 seconds, 0.32. That's 2 minutes 14.32, the unofficial time, as Escape Path has now 8 wins. That's alongside a further.
1: That's

number 14 media for Christian De Muro. Towards the inside is the first to show up. Caldero moves up on the outer just behind those. Leith in third position now, booming round the outside. Sakosha, and Sakosha comes through to join for the lead. So Sakosha on the outer, Piemont on the inside with Caldero third, following these into fourth. Nadir on the inner, then behind Nadir is Hay Battley on the outside of Rosarion, who's lost the red cap. Tracking that one is Panzer Bois. Then towards the inside, Leith. Further back down the field, Scirocco, who's in turn followed by Gaylord on the outer, and towards the inside, Freya. Right at the back of the field, Jochen, also in rear, Kaneda. Into the home straight they go, once again going to the second winning post, and it's Sakosha and Alexis Bouchard leading out by a length and a half. Nadir makes stealthy progress on the inside, tracking those, the red jacket of Hay Battley is looking for a way through. Also on the far side is Leith with a challenge. Right down the outside now coming home is Panzer Bois. It's the dark jacket of Nadir who's now gone to the front. And it's Nadir taken on by Leith. Nadir and Leith following those premonitions. Nadir won it from Leith. A close call for third. Premonition in a photo with Hay Battley. So win for number 14, Nadir, and Christian De Muro beats number 5, Leith, into second. And third will be a photo on the near side, Hay Battley, in the red jacket, and hidden away on the far side was...

0: to Moronas for race number 3 on today's card. Our next race coming up for you now is not a maiden contest, I think. No, it is a maiden contest. It is a maiden contest for 3-year-old colts. Racing over 1,400 metres, 7 furlongs once again is the trip. Market has just opened for 10 runners in the field. Number 4, Piero Lunaire, is a non-runner. That's Piero Lunaire, a non-runner, a late withdrawal, I understand, on the track. So 10 going to post for this race. The field are headed at the top of the market by number 3, Witzerk at 6-4. Witzerk at 6-4 is your favourite. It's 3-1 for number 9, Power Smile. 5-1 for number 10, Linoleum. 6-1 for number 2, Carlito Borgi. Number 11, Leitmotiv, is 13-2. 8-1 now for number 5, Paddington Station. 12-1 for You Are Sandrine. Then at 16-1 is number 8, Sosmi Locura. 20-1 for number six, Gold Silence. And 33-1 the outside of number 7, El Russo, as the first change of the market has happened. And it's now 7-4 for Fitzirk at the top of the market, who has had the one run second behind Porteño Hat over 1,500 metres at this track about 3 weeks ago. He's looking today for a double quick fire. Double for Pablo Rodriguez and Pablo Gonzalez, the 3-year-old by Hydros out of Mas de Valle. It's 5-2 now for number 9, Power Smile, in from 3-1. Power Smile's had 5 starts to his name so far, but his first place in any of them. Finished 4th behind Olympic Quorum, 2 starts back over the mile, 1,600 metres in late August on turf, before finishing 9th behind You Optimistic and Craven, and those that featured in our last race. So looking at the form, Ultimo Pula was the winner of that. Craven finished in 4th, so the form not worked out so well there, but Power Smile can offer some improvement from that last start under Juan Diaz for Christopher Orteado. Is now back to 3-1. It's 5-1 for number 2, Carlito Borgi. Carlito Borgi is another debutant in this race for Asinda Gulat and Daciano Mineto. Bred by Goldakovic out of Desayada Indy, and aiming to make an impression on the first career appearance. 6-1 on the slight drift from 5-1 is number 10, Linoleum, with 5 starts to his name. 1 placed effort, which came on second career appearance over this course and distance back in June, finishing behind Abrilino Fever. Missed out of the top 3 last time, went 4th behind Neptune Win at Las Piedras over 1,000 metres more than a couple of weeks ago. So he's looking to be thereabouts in the finish once again. He's actually joined by Power Smile at the same price of 11-2 now. Power Smile, a big old jump from 3-1 now to 11-2. Interesting move in the market there. It's very volatile, this international market today. Trying to reflect, I think, the local market, which also can be very volatile, as Linoleum now goes out to 13-2. 11-2 for number 11, Leitmotiv. Money coming in for him, 8-1 previously, now 11-2. Has only had the one start, was 8th behind Abrumado Zun, over 1,300 metres at this track about 6 weeks ago now. So improvement expected there. Market suggesting he'll deliver that improvement. And 7-1 now for number 5, Paddington Station, in from 10-1, Paddington Station with 2 starts to his name. 10th on debut, 13th next time out. So not the best results in the world, but the market suggesting again that he could offer a big improvement today. You Are a Sandrine, 12-1 is another debutant. Luis Caceres in the saddle looking for his double today. Raimundo Suarez is the trainer. 3-year-old colt by Creative Cause, a US sire out of Miss Lecker. Then at 14 to 1, we've got number 8, Sosmi Lukura. Sosmi Lukura with 3 stars to his name, but has yet to place in any of them. 7th behind you, Optimistic Craven, involved in the same race as Vitserk, who is the 5-4 favourite in this field, so it might reverse some placings here or there. 16 to 1 for Gold Silence, 25 to 1 for El Russo, the outsiders, as horses are starting to make their way into the gate. As UR Sandrine is first forward. Vitserk is also in the gate, will be followed in by Paddington Station. El Russo, I think, is moving forward there as well. Just time to tell you the favourite is 5-4, number 3, Vitserk. Moving down the order at 9-2 next is Carlito Borgi. It's 11-2 for Leitmotiv, 6-1 for Linoleum, 7-1 Paddington Station, 9-1 for Power Smile, same price for UR Sandrine. Most of the horses look as though they're there, except for race 3. Looks like we are nearly ready. 3-year-old colts in the gate. Away they go with this maiden over 1,400 metres. Slow from the gate, UR Sandrine drops to the rear of the field as Vitserk leads early on. From on the outside, Paddington Station, pink colours of El Russo come next, and out a little wider in the black cap is Linoleum, completing the leading quartet. Back in fifth position is Carlito Borgi, with ranging up on the wide outside, Leitmotiv going ahead of runners. They're followed next in the field by Sosmi Lukura, the green jacket of Power Smile, is next. And towards the back of the field, we've got UR Sandrine, the slow starter. And also towards the back of the field as well, seems to be one there, Gold Silence. They're heading towards the top of the home straight. And Vitserk and Linoleum, little to separate these two out in front. Moving a good 2 to 3 lengths clear of Leitmotiv down the centre of the course. Over on the far side, Paddington Station is around fourth position, trying to run on his Carlito Borgi, but they're heading towards the final 200 metres, and it is Vitserk still out in front. Leitmotiv going over the top and surging to the lead. Leitmotiv from Vitserk back in second. Linoleum is in third. They're clear of Carlito Borgi in fourth, but surging towards the line. Leitmotiv, very impressive. Leitmotiv the winner. It's going to be Vitserk in second, Linoleum in third, and running on into fourth, UR Sandrine. Leitmotiv, the winner of race number 3 from a wide gate, beating Vitserk into second, third Linoleum, and fourth on debut, running quite a big race despite the slow start, was UR Sandrine. Hector Lazzo in the saddle for this very impressive winner. Roberto Solanes also on the board tonight. So we just confirm that Leitmotiv is the winner at 11-2. Another favourite down. Second for the 5-4 shot, Vitserk. Back in third, Linoleum at 6-1. And number 1, UR Sandrine at 9-1. 11-3, 10-1. The top four.
1: The starting gate. Final call for wagers. It's race 2, the place pick 8. Big pool brewing.

horses are at the gate. It's now post time. They're lining up. They're moving in for race number two. Heavily favored is the very quick daughter of Daredevil, Aerialist, with an inside draw. 1-2 on her today. Bettors trying to figure out who's going to run second. Beat Me in the Air is the last one to move in. They're at the post. Meet Me in the Air away quickly. Aerialist driving through toward the rail. Bella Jack splits horses to take third from the Invader Dame's Rocket. Late running Spirit of Victory. Last of all, Meet Me in the Air got clear. Meet Me in the Air to the final half mile in front to length and a quarter. Aerialist second. Bella Jack third. Dame's Rocket on the outside is fourth and fifth and last while in tight is Spirit of Victory. They speed around the far turn at the 5/16. It's Meet Me in the Air. Three parts of a length. Aerialist is second. Bella Jack three wide third. Dame's Rocket fourth. Spirit of Victory is paying no part in this as they reach the top of the stretch. A quarter of a mile remains for Meet Me in the Air. Aerialist comes to call from second at the rail. Dame's Rocket is now third with a lot of room on the outside in Bella Jack. Eighth of a mile to go. Aerialist still has the lead. Dame's Rocket, Meet Me in the Air, second and third. Bella Jack down the center tries to get a slice, but the winner's the favorite. It's Aerialist coming clear late. Aerialist will win it and win it by three. Dame's Rocket is second. Meet Me in the Air third. Then Bella Jack, Spirit of Victory last.

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1: The other officers would not be dead.

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Thick but Quick. And Little Logan. Good start for Pelican Pier today. Paris by Night speeding up. And Happy Encounter moving up on the inside. Little Logan is first. There has some lick, too. In between horses, Thick But Quick is next. Then She's a Real Problem. Brown Sugar Betty's in tight. Shuffle to second to last position. And Tivana outrunning the back of the pack at this point with 4.5 furlongs left to go. Paris by Night clears off by 2. Pelican Pier is second. Up the inside, Happy Encounter. Thick But Quick is in between horses. And Little Logan, 3 wide race. In fifth position. Brown Sugar Betty's out of traffic as an inside run. Next is She's a Real Problem in that group of runners as they pass the 3A's. Tivana trailing the field. The opening quarter went at 23 2/5 of a second. Set by Paris by Night and chased by Pelican Pier. Brown Sugar Betty quickly into action on the inside. Gonna swing just off the fence as they turn for home. 1/2 and 47 2/4 of a second. On the inside, still holding is Paris by Night, but narrowly in driven. Brown Sugar Betty up on the outside. Side up to grab the lead under a steady drive. Brown Sugar Betty in front. Brown Sugar Betty opens up 3, going to get the job done. Brown Sugar Betty from Paris by Night. Happy Encounter on the outside. Then Pelican Pier 4.

horses have reached the starting gate for Keeneland's first race, start of the early pick five.

coming into line first race.

Just ASAP moves into line along with Keep On Moving coming forward. Now Capital Connection. Trouble Ahead will be the last one walking up. Here's Captain Mercury. Now Trouble Ahead. Goes in, they're at the post. And they're off. Keep On Moving, broke alertly. Capital Connection is right there. Good mojo to the inside. Trouble Ahead to the far outside. Captain Mercury between horses. Up now to challenge Good Mojo for the lead. Little trick is toward the inside, pressing the issue from the third position. Length and a half off the lead now, though, as Just ASAP goes fourth in between horses. Capital Connection broke alertly, but is now settled back into the fifth position toward the outside as they head to the far turn. Trouble Ahead is in sixth. The gap of three more lengths. Il Cavallino is seventh. The Keep On Moving is last to the eighth. Good Mojo up top, 22.7. The time for the opening quarter. Good Mojo leads it by a length over to the far turn. Captain Mercury, second a half length.

And then Lil Trick is third, three quarters of a length. Capital Connection is fourth up on the outside, three lengths off the lead, and is fourth by a half length. Just ASAP is in between horses, still in the fifth spot as they round the far turn. Gap of three more lengths back to Trouble ahead. Il Cavallino keep on moving last. Good Mojo, the leader off the far turn. It is Good Mojo, quarter mile out, leads it by three lengths now. Lil Trick looks to the inside from second. Capital Connection, third. Captain Mercury is still fighting on between horses. All of this still well behind Good Mojo, Capital Connection, and then Just ASAP, who looks for some running room toward the inside. Late charge Il Cavallino to the far outside. 16th to go. Good Mojo, Just ASAP is still three lengths away, two lengths away, but Just ASAP's coming to win it. Just ASAP, Keith James Asmussen up to take it. Good Mojo was home second, Il Cavallino third.

Jason Hall, 3.3, number 9, Silent Warning. To put the cherry on the cake for Mikhail Barcelona, who's had quite the day. Last one comes forward now. All 18 set under orders, and away they go. 2,000 metres is the distance in front of them. A couple of them a little bit slow to stride. Johnny Hammer was one of those. Serenissimus was another, as the remainder sort themselves out. And one of the first to go on, and in fact, the first to go on is Lakota Bum. This one leads the way in the early stages to Passive East in second, tracking Passive East, the Great Diotars on the outside. The one running a solo down the near side is American Glory, as they move through the first couple of hundred metres. So Lakota Bow and Leah Barnes shows the way, but American Glory and Anthony Crasters now tags over to join that one. Following these, Passive East on the outer. On the inside of Passive East is Orandi. And then just behind those, racing in fifth position on the inner is Big Log. On the outside of that one, the green jacket, Diotars. Further behind, Pansdival. Behind Pansdival, Vanta on the inside, moving up on the outer, Caramelito. Tracking Caramelito is Starnberg. Then towards the inner of Starnberg is Gerard de Tonnes de Broche. Then towards the outer of this pair, Silent Warning in the Wathern colours. Following Silent Warning is Kovrov. Then behind Kovrov, Yamila. On the inside, the yellow cap, Serenissimus. At the back of the field,

today's Cardigan Rip Maronis. Our next race is a maiden for three-year-old fillies racing over 1,400 metres. 7 furlongs is the trip. The market is out. I can confirm that number one, Una Unica, is a non-runner. Means we have a field of 9 going to post. The favourite at 11-8 is number 9, Baby Orb. 11-4 for number 3, Harana Kronos. At 5-1 is number 8, Dulce de Leche. 6-1 for number 5, Himeji. 13-2 for number 7, Arc de Triomphe, being an aptly named winner after what's happened today earlier on over in France. Back in the market at 10-1 is number 6, U Guillermina. 16-1 for number 10, Blue Magilia. Then at 20-1, the outside is number 2, K Carbonera. And at number 4, Onda Sambalera. So the favourite at 11-8 is number 9, Baby Orb. Comes in with 1 win in 8 starts with that win. Coming back in June at Les Piedras over 1,000 metres, beating Maxime by half a length. That has not registered as a win, according to my form guide, but in between that victory, has managed to place 5 times, including losing out narrowly by a neck to Torvald Lassen over 1,500 metres at this track 3.5 weeks ago, the mount of Erica Costa. And is the 13-8 favourite number 9, Baby Orb. 9-4 for number 3, Harana Kronos. Harana Kronos with 1 win in 3 starts. It came on debut at Las Piedras over 1,300 metres back in June, but obviously it has not registered as the win. Was beating Kahuna by 3 parts of a length. It's finished 4th on 2 more starts to date over 1,200 metres and 1,300 metres at this track behind Maxine and Hermetica. Is looking to be thereabouts at the finish once again. And one more to feature. We'll go with number 8, number 7, Arc de Triomphe, now at 11-2. He's a debutant for Pablo Rodriguez and Pablo Gonzalez. 3-year-old filly by Can the Man and I Just Run. It was a filly, mare rather, by Nadawi. So the first of the runners are making their way forward into the gate. King Carbonara is in. Also in U Guillermina. Dulce de Leche is also forward. Next to go in is Onda Sabalera. White jacket, black cross belts, red sleeves. And a third of the cap, so red, white and black on the cap. Just holding up proceedings. Under Sabalera, under Fernando Oliveira is just about forward. More on their way. Harana Kronos is moving forward. Baby Orb and Arc de Triomphe. Moving forward, Blue Miglia in the blue jacket will be in the outside stall. Harana Kronos will be following her in shortly. Harana Kronos is in, Blue Miglia to complete the line. 9 in the gate, 7 for this maiden, over 1,400 metres, 7 furlongs for the 3-year-old fillies. They're off, away they go. Dulce de Leche slow to begin, he's out towards the back of the field. Harana Kronos is going to lead in the early stage and is clear by a length to K Carbonera towards the inside, followed by Onda Sabalera. Next comes Himeji, and out widest in the purple jacket is the favourite Baby Orb. Those are the leading 5. It's a gap of about 2.5 lengths back to 5 Blue Miglia, with on the inside U Guillermina. Next in the field is Dulce de Leche, and Arc de Triomphe will have to pass them all. Is at the back of the 9 strong field as they head round the bend towards halfway. On the inside rail, the noseband at K Carbonera just about has the advantage, but might lose it now to Harana Kronos in the centre, and Baby Orb, who's wider. Back in fourth position is Blue Miglia to the inside of Onda Sabalera. They're being tracked into the race by U Guillermina. Then comes Dulce de Leche
Lecce followed next on the outside by Himeji, and Arbitriov has a lot of work to do. They're inside the final 400 metres, and to the far side, Harana Kronos has the advantage, goes clear by a couple of lengths to Baby Orb. It's a long chasm back to Fine Blue. Miglia in third, and then Ugilermiea with Dulce De Lecce battling on for the placings, but Harana Kronos has now scuppered clear and is far clear of Baby Orb. Further back, it's going to be a battle for third, but it's Harana Kronos at the line to win. Baby Orb back in second, Dulce De Lecce in third, and Ugilermina in fourth. Harana Kronos is the winner of race number four, beating Baby Orb into second. Back in third position look to be Dulce De Lecce ahead of Ugilermina. 3, 9, 8 and 6 looks to be the winning order here, as we'll confirm it in a second. But it is Harana Kronos under Wagner Leal, and Bruno Firmino, the trainer, has won our fourth race, this filly's maiden. So it's 3 and 9. We should be seeing 8 and 6. Dulce De Lecce indeed heading the rest home, followed in by Ugilermina. So number 3, Harana Kronos, returns at 5 to 2, beating the 6 to 5 favourite Baby Orb into second. No favourite has won on tonight's card so far. Dulce De Lecce third at 7 to 1, and number 6, Ugilermina at 12 to 1 in fourth. As the favourite returns at 5 to 2, our shortest price winner so far out of the four races.

It's now post time. Moving in for a start for race number 3. 5 furlongs the trip here. 6 to 5 on the one with race experience, the Secret Anna. The Secret Anna under Diego Herrera will take the outside gate. They're at the post. And they're off. They broke his one. The inside, Laliel begins the best. On the outside, the Secret Anna. So Barboza lands 1-2 early from Stellar Queen. And Sinsters between horses at the back of the group on the improve between. Past the half-mile marker and moving to the four turn, the Secret Anna leads narrowly, confronted now by Stellar Queen, who makes a bold bid to go right after the favorite here. These two are now 2.5 better than Sinster, who's a tripped out third and 5 ahead of Laliel as they run around the four turn. 21-3 for the opening quarter. On the outside, Stellar Queen now shoves the neck in front. The Secret Anna tries to counter the attack second. Sinster with dead aim from third, angles for a run. 2 better than Laliel. They're off the turn. They're in the stretch drive. At the inside, the Secret Anna. Sinster starts to finish up. In between horses, Stellar Queen and Laliel from the back. Yards to go for the Secret Anna. Outside Sinster. In between Stellar Queen. 3 chances here. 4 outside Laliel. They're almost 4 in line. The winner's Sinster. That I can tell you, but it's very close after that. The entire field separated by less than half a length in 57-4.

the starting gate for Keeneland's second race, start of the early pick four.

0: them roses comes forward. Now bedeviled and private show. Mean Stepper walks up. Three more to load. El Raimundo. Money Man. McGinnis on tap, the last one. Comes forward. First wire. Last one goes in, they're at the post. And they're off. There's Bedeviled from the inside, McGinnis on tap from the outside, and Private Show between that pair. Get Them Roses away, running a close-up fourth against the rail as they head for the first turn. Bedeviled slides over to the inside, has the lead into the first turn. McGinnis on tap, second up on the outside, just off the leader's flank. Get Them Roses hugs the rail from that inside starting spot in third. Private Show is fourth. Mean Stepper three wide around the first turn in fifth. Then a gap of a half dozen more lengths or so back to the two trailers, El Raimundo and Money Man. The opening quarter 24.25 seconds onto the backstretch they go. McGinnis on tap from the outside up to get the lead by a neck. Bedeviled goes second by two lengths. And then it's side by side for third. Private Show outside of Get Them Roses, who's right there against the rail. That pair starts to close in within a length or so of the front pair. And they are followed by Mean Stepper to the far outside. Gap of just three lengths more, then back to the trailers. El Raimundo, Money Man to the outside and last. 47.92 seconds the time for the first half mile. McGinnis on tap, has the lead now into the far turn, has it by a length and a half by two lengths. Get Them Roses to the outside, moving up in second by a neck. Bedeviled is now third, Money Man to fourth. El Raimundo is fifth. Private Show backs up to sixth around the turn, and Mean Stepper is last. A quarter mile to go, McGinnis on tap to catch, leads it by three lengths to Money Man to the outside of Get Them Roses, and then Bedeviled fourth toward the inside. Coming into the final furlong, McGinnis on tap, a five-length lead. Money Man goes second to the outside of Get Them Roses. That continues to be a good battle for second, but still well behind McGinnis on tap. Coming past the 16th pole, McGinnis on tap maintains a five-length advantage. McGinnis on tap, Tyler Gaffalione to win it. Money Man is home in second position, followed by Get Them Roses across the wire in third, and then further back, El Raimundo fourth.
1: Playing, you know, this mandatory pick five that starts here.
2: I agree with Tom. The sell in the news is
1: next
2: probably
1: race,
2: a big
1: single.
2: There, you know, listen, it is a mile and 16th. I also think you should factor in how well those two Shad Brown, the maiden winner and the winner of the Miss Grillo, how much they improved in their second starts, right? Both those horses were much better second time out. And this horse had a huge
3: I'm pushing the gate for race out. Three.
2: One lousy trip. One last time out.
3: The gate, it's post time for race three. Start of a mandatory pay pick five. Curly Q Girl. Stepping forward. Channel View. Giant Sense. Amended Dreamer to the outside. And in. All set. amended Dreamer from the far outside, but there's Undercover Agent now. Undercover Agent and Manny Franco right to the front and up by a full length, chased by a lineup of horses in behind us. Here comes Elena's Casway, is now taken second. Outside of them, three wide is an item third. At the rail in fourth, that's Empress New Groove, and then comes amended Dreamers to the outside of Giant Sense. Mid-pack is I Need a Miracle, is just in front of that pair of Sweet McKenzie and Pay the Bills, at two at the back Channel View with the trailer Curly Q Girl. 22.23, the opening quarter mile for Undercover Agent, who's in front. Undercover Agent by a head. Elena's Casway is in the two paths. The Night is the gray three wide. Empress, New Groove, right in behind horses, is in fourth. Out wider, amended Dreamer. They reach the top of the lane. Undercover Agent is still there. Zenaida starts to roll down the center of the course, and Zenaida's coming out to the leader, just having a steady. Empress New Groove is looking to tip out of there. Here comes I Need a Miracle on the grandstand side, late two. Any one of the four. Zenaida's in front. I Need a Miracle, though. Javier Castellano on the move. I Need a Miracle. We'll win it. I Need a Miracle photo. There's Zenaida with Empress New Groove, and then came amended Dreamer and Undercover Agent.
4: 13D3's prior to that. And the big outside of the field, Crystal Henry in trap two, is a 12-1 shot, having opened up at sevens. He's won 10 from 44, but 0 from 4 at this

0: racing Kinsley. 5 keen to get on with it. 2's missed it badly. The pace is coming from Hazelgrove Door in the centre, but now swamped inside now as 1 goes on. Velardi, the early leaders, drop back to 3rd. Velardi leads the way by a couple of lengths from the blue jacketed Crystal Henry in 2nd. Hazelgrove Dawn trying to rally now, having lost early position, coming through on the inside to challenge the leader. Now switches around. 3 Dava Pigeon staying on. 1 on the far side. 1's going to get there. Velardi is your winner. Trap 1.
1: For a dog on the downgrade, you've got 5 to pick from here. The only one who's is not on the downgrade here is Trap 6 Chamberlain Sky. So just now, careful those names, particularly the bottom two there. Right, the favourite Trap 5, Chaotic Panther. Chaotic Panther, this one's got Priebus with 3 Circus Bullet. They both ran well the other day, or ran reasonably well behind Kerry Road Fancy there. And they're all down in grade. In fact, they're all down in grade apart from the 6 dog. So Trap 5, Chaotic Panther, last time this one won, you've got to go back to 2nd of August. Went round 2nd and got up close home. Priebus winning line, the same MO there. Went round 2nd, got up close home. So you want this fairly soon, fairly handy. It's got good all-round pace by the looks of it. And 15-8 Chaotic Panther to cash in on the downgrade. Trap 6 is a pitch in good nick. This one is not actually done in grade today. Now this one, 3 runs ago, ran a bit, last time ran well. 3 runs ago, it's been running a Furl's mind, it made all to win at Thurlow's there. 3 runs ago in an A3. Didn't lead last time, but didn't run too badly here. That was back then on that 25th of September. Trap 6 is quite exposed here. It's going to be the 15th start today. But so he's got some form lines there from Furlow's going back a little bit. Chamberlain Sky, last time this one was at Furlow's from the front. Previous win on a combo went round 3rd. So it didn't run too badly last time, I suppose. Trap 6 at Chamberlain Sky. Of the others, Trap 4, Glen Burvey Jess. Glen Burvey Jess, now this one, also down in grade, having run in an A2 last time. Now that one, that was on the 25th of September. The previous race for this bitch was all the way back on the 26th of July. So on that basis, it might run quite well. 9-4, Glen Burvey Jess, the last winning line, she went all, made most in an A2 in July. If you've done a forecast combination, you might be looking at 3, because that one did get running on Common Fruit. Well, I think got B8, mind you, when running on. Been threatening to win last couple of runs, 3 Circus Bullet. I said Circus Bullet ran against 5 Chaotic Panther last time. Newtone Oscar, not really been dialed in at the boxes last couple of runs, which is, if you bet Trap 3, that's been quite handy for you. So Trap 2, 130 Newtone Oscar, and we've got Dakota Spirit in 1. So 1 and 2, in fact, have been struggling to beat anything much at the boxes last two runs. That's why I was looking at 3 at a price, because 3 might be able to get the drop on both of those two going into the corner there. Possibly. Trap 1, Dakota Spirit, ran over the 5.03 last time here at Clonmel, but his previous section over the over this trip was a 2.97, and Trap 3 would be able to beat that at the corner. So 3 looks a runner, big one in fact here, but the favourite is 5 Chaotic Panther, who want to be fairly close. Trap 4's got pace in the bend, and Trap 4 Glen Burvey just took off last time. You can see 3 and 4 both running big here. So all these are down in grade, except Chamberlain Sky. There's a nice winning line, A3 at Furlers. Presumably as well in there, as it won by a long way. Off and racing, early toe from Freely's up from 4. 3 defends the middle. I think 4 wanted to move in, but 4's kept wide. 4 tried to cut the corner once, couldn't get round, tried it again, still lost out. And Trap 3, Circus Bullet in an absolute solo. Loose in front here on the downgrade. 3.5 lengths back to 1, Dakota Spirit, who has got form from off the pace here. Staying on, got 3 in the crosshairs. 3 lengths then back to 2, Newtone Oscar, also staying on. 3 might need a line. 1 switching wide, 1 big last go. I think it's rocked up there. Dakota Spirit, big finish. Beats 3, beats 2. So Dakota Spirit, who was won by a very hard fought half a length. 5-1, Dakota Spirit. replay. I'm not sure. Maybe four didn't want to move in, but here it did try to move in, and three said no. And then one turned Andy. A little bit of crowd in there for a heartbeat for one, but then one takes off down the back. He's taken about a length out of four down the back there in well, a matter of strides. And Dakota Spirit always looked like he was going to get there. It's just a question, he was going to do it right after the last bend. And one Dakota Spirit never really worried about moving wide. He's 0-4 in red in the past, and his last winning line came from four, and it's funny enough, it's actually finished in the track four tram line there. So it moved off, and so that's been was a good move in the end. So track one, Dakota Spirit doubles down in the in well, the last winning line was an A4, but takes advantage of a downgrade. Last winning line was back in August.

0: outside. Lobo go and the Rainbow Six. Ready now at 5.5. They're off. Fuoco Vivo a step slow to break, and so was Western Shaft. So the two speed horses flat-footed at the start. Kazuza likes that and is away for early position. Taken on now by Fuoco Vivo, Western Shaft, and Hendrickson as they line up to converge on the lead. The trailer is Lobo Go. The leader is Kazuza. Half a mile away, Kazuza narrowly. Three wide, Western Shaft, two path, Fuoco Vivo. The three favorites in the betting market are now heads apart with 5/16 to go. From fourth, it's Hendrickson and then Lobo Go. They went 22-1 for a pumped-up opening quarter in Western Shaft, and Sammy Camacho three wide with the lead. At the rail, Kazuza, from between horses, Fuoco Vivo. Three back to Lobo Go and Hendrickson. They're a quarter of a mile from home. With valuable inside position, Kazuza battles hard, takes the lead now, puts away Fuoco Vivo, and on the outside, Western Shaft tries to cling to him. Lobo Go down the center. Eighth of a mile to go, but Kazuza has now kicked to a winning lead. Western Shaft trying to hold on to second from Lobo Go and Fuoco Vivo, but the start was the difference. Kazuza is in front. Kazuza to win it by 3.5. Western Shaft was second. Third was Lobo Go. Fourth was Fuoco Vivo in 105 flat.
1: 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Could easily build on that result. Stepping up in trip and Susie Q.
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0: guys. Good morning, tradies. Welcome to Tradio Commute right here on your home of sport, SEN. My name is Charles Goodsir. It is a pleasure to have your company on this Monday, the 5th of October, 2026. As always, plenty of news and talking points on the show. We had the NRL Grand Finals last night. It was the Sydney Roosters defeating the Newcastle Knights 19 points to 18 in a thrilling Grand Final for the ages. It was the Chooks who prevailed in the end. We'll hear a little bit later from the winners, Coach Trent Robinson and Clive Churchill medalist James Tedesco. And also outgoing Roosters champion Daly Cherry Evans before he heads off to the Super League. Plenty bubbling away in the AFL trade space as well. We'll get to all of the latest that occurred over the weekend. We had plenty of action as well in cricket overseas. The NBL continues to heat up and Max Verstappen back on the winner's podium in the world of F1. So much to dissect this morning. And about 30 minutes' time, another edition of Tradie Trivia. Your chance to win a $50 Bunnings voucher. All thanks to Bunnings Trade. Make sure to listen right throughout the morning because your best chance of winning Tradie Trivia is to listen right throughout the show. We'll be sprinkling clues here and there. It's all thanks to Bunnings Trade, helping tradies and builders get the job done. 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Bunnings Tradio on DAB Plus and the SEN app. There is plenty to get through this morning, so let's kick it off with our top story. And it is the Roosters, who are the 2026 premiers in the NRL, a 19-18 victory over the Newcastle Knights. This is how the action was called on SEN League.
1: As Fletcher Sharp gets us underway, high ball hanging in the air to Daly Cherry Evans, and here's Big Fahu coming off his line, and a strong defence straight away. Pushback there, determined four-man tackle. Thomas Cant was one of them, and he's going to have to play it 10 metres out from his own goal line. Harrison Graham goes, it's Cant, goes now.
2: Here he is!
1: Wow! Frank the Tank has split him open! Francis Manu.

0: through, and the Roosters can't believe it. First try to the Newcastle Knights. 8 metres out, just about centre field. They go right side with Walker. Kick
1: there
0: now.
1: We go.
0: Nwonga Nitawase over Marzu. Bargy Mark took it and brought it down. You wanted something special in his last game of rugby league. And of course you got it. Roosters get the try. 6-4 the scoreline. And we've got some Marky Mark magic.
2: Looking at the grip now of Mark. You can see on this angle, there's clear separation prior to Andy Grounding with a knock-on over the trial line. We have a decision.
0: That's wow. Huge moment.
3: That's a good spot. I didn't see that originally.
0: Goes to Walker. Cherry Evans again. They've got him one-on-one with Marzu. Nwonga Nitawase. Picked up by Ponga.
1: Wow.
0: Ponga is away. Daly Cherry Evans gives chase. Can he get there? 20 to go. Won't get there. Oh, what a try. What a try from the Newcastle captain. Scooped up a loose ball. He's run 80 metres. And he's adoring faithful in the crowd. Are loving it. Gives now the kick option. Puts it high. Toya. Nwonga Nitawase coming through on Marzu. Toya's got it. He popped it out the back. There's Marky Mark.
1: Oh,
0: he's kicked it again. Marky Mark regathers, scores the try. Oh, my goodness. In his last game in rugby league, he's done it again. We've got to check this one also. And why? Because this bloke could have done anything. Try to the Roosters. Finds the run, here's Lenu. Lenu's got the legs pumping again. Then he popped it out to Tedesco. Tedesco's there. Oh, the ball came off DCE, picked up there by Manu Leleua. An opportunity goes begging for the Roosters.
3: Who do you reckon it was around the legs then on James Tedesco?
0: Was it Ponga?
3: What a captain's knock so far in the first half by the number one.
0: 12-6, Knights over the Roosters. Francis Manu Leleua and Kalen Ponga with the try. Sandon Smith two from two. And for the Roosters, Mark Nwonga Nitawase got one late. Sam Walker converted. 12-6. This game is up for anyone. Quick hands for Keddy. He dummied it. Then he went. Dummy comes from Smith. Smith to get over the line. He's got it down. Smith got it down in front of the crowd. And there, Adam G points to the spot. And the Roosters get the first try of the second half. It came after wave of attack. Brilliant defence from the Knights. They couldn't hang on. 12-10 the scoreline. And the game is on. He's 23 metres out. He's 10 metres in from the eastern touchline. This to give them the lead for the first time tonight. Walker has been perfect with the boot thus far. Swings through it and the flags go up. 14-12 is the scoreline. Popped it out there to Walker. Walker back to DCE. Early kick, off the upright. Bounces, Tedesco, releases. Nwonga Nitawase, try. He's done it again. One-on-one with Marzu and Big Greg couldn't handle him. He was always going to go to the outside. Knowing what he's doing is one thing. Stopping what he's doing is another thing. And Nwonga Nitawase gets his second try. 17 metres out, last tackle. Here's the 1 point. Is that the 1 point from Daly Cherry Evans? Who else? He could not get the field goal against the Penrith Panthers in week one of the finals. He had one opportunity here in the grand final, and he's absolutely nailed it. Comes down to Ponga. Can he create something? He's going to run it. Went short to Manu Lapu.
1: Oh, wow. Oh, wow.
0: Here goes Bradman Best. Now Marzu. Marzu, they get the try. The Newcastle Knights are alive. Adam G points to the spot. Nwonga Nitawase can't believe it. Newcastle, where there's life, there's hope. 4 seconds remaining. Roosters have it. Daly Cherry Evans takes it. Daly Cherry Evans finishes his career with the footy in the National Rugby League. And the Roosters win a grand final for the ages. An unbelievable fight back by the Newcastle Knights falls 1 point short. And the Roosters of Bondi are your champions of 2026.
4: Yeah, that was the game called on SEN League last night, led by Jimmy Smith, who you'll hear a little bit later on kickoff with Brandy and Jimmy on SEN 1170 for a full wrap-up of a fantastic grand final between the two sides. 19-18, the final scoreline. James Tedesco was named the Clive Churchill medalist. Here's a little bit of what he had to say.
5: Oh, I don't think I'd be emotional. So proud of this team.
1: Oh, what a game. I'm speechless, eh? Speechless.
5: Have you ever played against a team supported so much and with so much energy as Newcastle were?
1: Honestly, it felt like we had them on the ropes, but they just kept coming back. There's so many great attacking players, and oh, that game could have went either way. I was just so proud of it. It's been a long journey this year. Oh, man, I'm so happy.
5: What do you do going through a week knowing you're going to play Kalyn Ponga? You watch him have that first half of footy. What are you thinking at halftime?
1: If you stop Kalyn, it's a long way to winning the game. So our boys on the edge did a great job defending him. I mean, they just keep asking questions. He's so hard to handle, and our boys did a great job.
5: The last time you won grand finals, you're a single man. You now got a family sitting in the grandstand. How does that feel?
1: Yeah. Means a lot to see them at the start of the game. Oh, I can't wait to give them a big hug now. Their support just means everything to me. So, they're the best.
5: What about your 37-year-old teammate? He's off the hull, Dally Cherry Evans, kicks a field goal. How good was he?
1: It's the best. I mean, having him this year honestly helped me so much on and off the field, and that's why we got him into ISO's big moments, and he did that tonight. So happy we could have a fairy tale ending for him.
4: That was Clive Churchill medalist James Tedesco speaking right after the match. He praised DCE, who his 69th minute field goal proved to be the difference between the two sides. He finished up his career in the NRL before he goes off to the Super League. Here is a little bit of what DCE had to say post-game.
6: We did it. I didn't do anything. We did it. Thank you so much.
7: Right now, there are people, you know, your teammates are coming up to you. You're in tears before. It is just such an emotional ride.
6: Yeah, I didn't want to sound arrogant or overly confident, but I had so much belief in this club, their players, the coach. This is what it's all about, and we did it. And I'm so proud to be here, and I just can't wait to go see my family.
7: What about the field goal as well? Were you always planning that? When did it come to your mind? Talk us through it.
6: Close games, 10 to go, you just got to do it sometimes. I'm so grateful to be a part of this great club and add to its history.
7: What does it mean to you to win a premiership in your first year in the NRL, 2011, and then to do it 15 years later, 2026?
6: I don't know what it means, but it feels amazing. And like I said, this is not just about me. It's about my teammates and my family. The journey is all about the ups and downs, and it's so amazing to finish here.
4: Dally Cherry Evans last night with his second premiership. You might have heard there that he won his first in his first ever season in 2011. That's back when he was with Manly, and finished it off this time with the Sydney Roosters. The Roosters claiming premiership number 16 last night, but number 4 in his career, Trent Robinson. He has never lost a grand final as it stands. This is what he had to say post-game.
8: Yeah, it's sort of, I mean, it's different. Everything that's gone into the year comes up. That's as simple as it is. You know, there's pure joy around seeing the players and staff and everybody that's put in. You know, there's hundreds and hundreds of people that walk into the office each day, and I don't know, just to see their joy and you know, all the little points that went towards it, that's the purity of today, tonight.
9: Was there any other doubt when Carolyn makes that break and things just aren't quite working for the first time? Any doubt?
8: Well, as soon as you're 6-0 and then 12-0 down, 12-0 down can feel like 24-0 down in the grand final. But then there were some things that we were doing really well at a really high level. You know, our defensive line and the pressure, where we gave them the ball, where we were receiving the ball was all in order. We just weren't quite sort of flowing with being able to pull them apart. And so we obviously had the Kalyn runaway, but we were going to have the field position that we were going to constantly ask questions. So we asked for that at halftime, improve a couple of things, and it was enough.
9: What sort of individual ways we can go? Try to start with Teddy, 305 metres, two huge defensive players at the end.
8: I think Teddy's played many different forms in his career, and he's got, you know, obviously Teddy's style And I've seen him play grand finals where it sort of opened up and all of that, whereas Teddy just had to grind and grind and grind, and he had to take the first ball, he had to take the fourth ball, he had to keep moving, and you know, he was... Usually Ted doesn't look fatigued. He was in the red there tonight. I sort of looked at him with about 20 to go, and he just kept going and going. And then it was fitting that he ended up scrapping that last one right at the end to finish the game off as well. So, yeah, it was just... I'm so glad. Like, Ted's done a lot in his career. He's worked so hard to captain a grand final winning team, and then to get Clive Churchill on the back of it. Like, I couldn't be happier for him.
4: Roosters coach Trent Robinson speaking post-match, again claiming his fourth premiership as Sydney Roosters coach. But when there's a winner, there is also a loser. Let's hear from Newcastle Knights coach Justin Holbrook post-game.
10: Summed it up well, I thought, tried as hard as we could, but, you know, just to still be in it at the end there was an enormous effort from the boys. We're obviously... just holding on the whole game, as you would have seen. You know, we're on the back foot. Although we got the lead, which was great, and then we were on the back foot the whole game, and yeah, just kept hanging in there. And the spirit in the playing group, you know, was still in it with a couple of minutes to go. So that's the upside. Downside is we lost.
11: Three tries all just remarkable, given the field position they had.
10: Yeah, definitely. To get beat by a point is it's disappointing. You know, we obviously, you know, we threw everything into this week, and you know, a lot of talk every last couple of weeks. Oh, that was your grand final last week. That was 1 week before, and we said we're not idiots. We know today's a grand final, and we were ready to go. And it was hard. You know, they were flying off their line, and then we just so hard to get out of our own end. And full credit to the Roosters, they played a really controlling game. And but as I said, for us to not only be able to pull off a win at the end there, or give ourselves a chance, it's so pleasing.
12: 14% territory after 76 minutes.
10: I've
12: never coached a game.
10: No, I said to the boys, I've never watched a harder game of footy. I just. Yeah, so proud, but it just fell from, we're running, coming off our own line, you know, facing baseball bats there, and we just, if you can win anything on heart and effort, then we definitely won that, because it was the hardest game of footy I've ever coached, watching our side just get the ball coming off our own troll on the whole time. So, but again, you don't win off being proud, you win off being the better side, and we weren't the better side today, and we didn't win.
4: That's Newcastle Knights coach Justin Holbrook post-game. I think he touched on it very well there, that they weren't the better side last night. The better side were the Sydney Roosters. They dominated for most of the match, and I think it's the scoreline doesn't really reflect the dominance of the Roosters. A 19-18 victory, they were... had all the field position, all the territory, they made all the attacking plays last night. It's just a minor miracle they didn't win by more, but I'm sure every Roosters fan will be more than happy with the result, regardless of scoreline. And it was a very entertaining match throughout. The Newcastle Knights led 12-0 midway through the first half. Like they have all final series, just making the most of their limited opportunities when they presented themselves. But you just got the feeling that once the Roosters got one try on the board, that it would be very hard to stop. And whilst there was a bit of luck involved, you do make your own luck in sport. And it was just a matter of time before they breached the Newcastle Knights defence. And a very, really smart play by Daly Cherevins, again, with about 10, 11 minutes remaining, decides to go for the field goal, makes it 19-12, and in the end, it proves decisive. Greg Marjorie scoring in the 76th minute for Newcastle. Sandon Smith gets the conversion, but then the Knights still needed one more score. They had two chances late, weren't able to convert either of them, and the Roosters held on for their 16th premiership in their club's history. And again, fourth under coach Trent Robinson, adds 2013, 2018, 2019, and now 2026 to his glittering resume. What did you make of last night's grand final? It was quite a ripper. I was at the ground myself, and really, really great game. 0433 98 11 16 on the text line, or you can give me a call 1300 736 736. We're up and running on your Tradio commute this morning, dissecting the 2026 NRL Grand Final. Plenty more in the world of sport to get into, the AFL trade period and NBL results from the weekend.
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0: or trade your commute right here on your home of sport, SEN. My name is Charles Goodsir. Pleasure to have your company this morning as we go through all the big topics in the world of sport and recapping our top story in last night's NRL Grand Final. It was the Roosters who defeated the Newcastle Knights 19 points to 18. For a full dissection of the match, stay tuned on SEN 11:70 a.m. with kickoff with Brandy and Jimmy. Jimmy, of course, called the game last night for SEN League. So we'll hear what he thought of the match all throughout the morning. Now, some live scores happening currently in the NFL. It is week four, and we've got some live scores at the moment. Earlier on Friday, it was the Cleveland Browns who defeated the Pittsburgh Steelers 27 points to 24. The early game from this morning was the Indianapolis Colts against the Washington Commanders. That game finishing 30 to 13 in favour of the Colts. Now, we're just nearing halftime on all of these games, but the current scores, Houston Texans lead the Dallas Cowboys 13 to 6. The Chicago Bears lead the New York Jets 10-3. Currently, the Bills and Patriots are locked at 14 points apiece. The Jacksonville Jaguars lead the Cincinnati Bengals 13-3. The New York Giants have come storming back. They lead the Arizona Cardinals 19-14. The Ravens thrashing the Titans 21 points to 7. The Eagles in a tight battle with the LA Rams. That game 13-10 in favour of Philadelphia. And halftime between the Tampa Bay Buccaneers and Green Bay Packers. And it is currently 7-all. At any point, if you want to take a listen to what's happening in the NFL, you can switch over to the SEN app where Jordan Canellis and Benny Graham take you through all the matches this morning, and there are some crackers to come up later this morning, including the Las Vegas Raiders. The 3-0 Las Vegas Raiders take on the Kansas City Chiefs. The 49ers take on the Broncos. The Seahawks and the Chargers do battle, and I'm very excited for the Carolina Panthers taking on the Detroit Lions. That game is the Sunday Night Football game, so that coming up at 11:20 this morning. And then tomorrow, it is the bitter rivals, the New Orleans Saints taking on the Atlanta Falcons. Should be a ripper contest in the NFL. Some other news in the world of sport in the AFL, father-son Hawke Cal Shadier has turned his back on rival interest to recommit to Hawthorn for a further two seasons. The 21-year-old's new deal ensures he remains in the famous brown and gold until at least the end of 2028, which were the same colours worn by his late father, 1991 Norse medalist Paul, several decades ago. He was selected with pick 56 in the 2023 National Draft. 195-centimetre forward burst onto the scene in his debut campaign of 2024 with 25 goals from 17 appearances, including a three-goal haul in his first ever final. Nathan Buckley has withdrawn from the race to become North Melbourne's next senior coach, delivering a major twist in the Kangaroos' search for Alistair Clarkson's replacement. Two industry sources who spoke on the condition of anonymity confirmed to this confirmed that Buckley had informed those involved in the process that he will not pursue the vacant position, ruling himself out of a return to senior coaching at Arden Street. Buckley was due to formally present the coaching panel on Saturday, but told the club late last week that he would be removing himself from the process. It means Clarkson's successor is set to be a first-time coach, with Daniel Gian Siracusa, Jamie Graham, David Hale, and North assistant Xavier Clark all in the mix. Sam Walsh is now a dual John Nicholls medalist after being crowned as Carlton's best and fairest player for 2026. Walsh concluded the night a clear winner on 212 votes, ahead of new recruit Ollie Florent, who finished with 177, and Carlton captain Patrick Cripps rounded out the podium with 176 votes. Adelaide Crows defender Jordan Butts has officially joined the Western Bulldogs, exercising his unrestricted free agency rights. The 26-year-old joins Luke Beveridge's backline on a 5-year deal with Band 3 compensation, which is currently pick 33. That will be heading to the Crows as a result of Butts' decision. Geelong star Grant Myers underwent a medical at West Coast on Friday, despite being keen to remain at the Cats. That's according to AFL media's Cal Toomey. The Eagles reportedly have strong interest in acquiring the forward and asked him to undergo the medical testing before flying overseas in case something transpired during the trade period, which begins today. Now, Gold Coast is pushing to fly up young hawk Aiden Schubert to the Suns' facilities in coming days as the club continues to push for a trade for the first-year hawk. Hawthorn's re-signing of Cal Shadir to a two-year deal on Friday has reignited the Suns' interest in Schubert, who has been on their radar for some time, as a target if they could strike a deal with the Hawks separate to Ben King's free agency move to the club. Jack Viney, he's set to make his decision in the coming days, having met with West Coast and Essendon after being told to look elsewhere at the Melbourne Demons. Meanwhile, Dan McStay won't enter 2027 in the final year of the five-year contract he signed. McStay moved back to Victoria from Brisbane at the end of 2022 and chose the Magpies over a few other suitors. The 31-year-old is understood to have hit a trigger for another year after the best season of his career, which will take his deal at the Pies through to the end of 2028. Now, Carlton will be expecting to have to use one of its picks in the 20s in a trade for Lachie Whitfield, who has narrowed the call on his future. Whitfield met with Melbourne and Carlton ahead of the grand final after the Greater Western Sydney Giants told clubs they would be open to offers on their older players. But Melbourne is not considered to be in the race, with the Blues expected to be Whitfield's preferred landing spot. Jesse Hogan's move to Collingwood is set to be one of the first deals completed this week as the 2026 Continental Ties AFL trade period officially gets underway on Monday. Clubs will gather at Marvel Stadium on Monday morning for the opening day of the trade window, but discussions between officials have been ongoing over the past month. Now, over the weekend, Toby Green confirmed his move to Geelong, GWS receiving pick 26 as compensation. Lachie Neal officially joined the Collingwood Magpies. Joel Amati has joined Carlton. Sydney have received pick 36 as compensation. And Kieran Briggs has joined Richmond, with the Giants receiving pick 46 as compensation. So that's what's going on in the AFL at the moment. Plenty to discuss over the trade period, of course. You can tune into AFL Trade Radio. We'll be discussing all the latest dealings and the potential player swaps, player movement. It's all happening in the AFL trade period at the moment. That update was all thanks to Bunnings Trade, helping tradies and builders get the job done. And heading into the break, let's tune to our man Sean Goff, who spoke to Cam Beecroft about Tradie Month.
1: Addo, and we know the job starts well before most people see it. Early starts, long days, tight deadlines. This Tradie Month, we are celebrating the people behind the work with great value across the Irwin range at Bunnings. The man behind Irwin, Cam Beecroft, good to see you again.
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0: morning. Welcome back to Tradio Commute right here on your home of sport, SEN. My name is Charles Goodsir. It's a pleasure to have your company on this Monday morning. In about 10 minutes' time, we will have Tradie Trivia, your chance to win a $50 Bunnings voucher. It's all thanks to Bunnings Trade, helping tradies and builders get the job done. And a quick look at the weather around the country. In Sydney today, a shower or two, a top of 23. Melbourne, partly cloudy, a top of 19. Brisbane, partly cloudy, a top of 28. Perth, partly cloudy, a top of 23. Adelaide, cloud clearing today, a top of 20 degrees. Hobart, partly cloudy, a top of 19. In Canberra, a shower or two, top of 19 degrees. And in Darwin, mostly sunny, a top of 33. Taking a quick look at your text messages this morning, this one from Michael. With the reports that Buckley didn't want to coach again, what's he waiting for? He couldn't get a better opportunity than what, and what club's going to pick him up if he keeps knocking everyone back? It's a fair question, Michael. I think the North Melbourne coaching job is quite an attractive proposition, especially for a coach that has had success like Nathan Buckley. Of course, not the ultimate premiership success, but has made a grand final, has made finals. He's gone back to Geelong as an assistant coach, where he's also had a bit of success too. This does seem like the perfect fit, but maybe for him it just didn't seem to be. So it's a good question, Michael. I'm afraid I don't have the answer for you. Morning, Charles. I see that Marnus made a 70-odd ball ton before retiring. Not sure how I feel about it. Well, Donna, I think you should feel pretty good about it, because any time an Aussie is scoring runs, no matter who it is, I think that should be celebrated. And Marnus Labuschagne has had his troubles with the bat as of late. So any time he scores runs, I think is good. Hopefully that can be a return to form. This one from 740. Morning, the game was great, but let's talk about the elephant in the room, the so-called pre-game entertainment. The NRL and Peter Vlandis should be roasted for the crap they produced. You can tell they didn't pay for the entertainment. It was an absolute disgrace. 740, I was there at the ground last night. I was there for the entertainment, and I was sceptical leading into the week, but I thought they handled the Jai Arrow tribute well. I think the music that they played, the bands that came together, I think all did a great job. Everyone was entertained at the ground. So I think they did a much better job than I was anticipating. I didn't really like the fact that the NRL pre-game entertainment was another tribute to Jai Arrow, considering that that's not pre-game entertainment for me. That just should have happened anyway, but I thought they actually did a really good job. It swayed me on my initial stance overnight, but then reading over the weekend that the NRL had the chance to get global sensation Olivia Dean for $1 million and chose not to, I think they fumbled the bag on that occasion. So, look, it's not the biggest thing in the world, the pre-game entertainment. I thought they did a good job, but it could have been a lot better if they'd booked Olivia Dean, in my eyes. And just on the grand final as well, I guess their presentation of it, it was really disappointing at the ground not to see the try lines painted in or the team logos on either side of the field, or just something at the venue to make it feel like it was more than just an elevated game. Of course, it being a grand final, everyone knows it's a grand final, but just to, I don't know, make it look and feel like a really big game. So what they do in the NBA finals, they put, you know, the trophy on the court. For the AFL grand final, you've got the two logos there. You've also got the jersey patches. Just something to make it feel more like a bigger game than it is. The game itself was great. That could stand on its own. I just think we need to, the NRL needs to have a look at how they present the grand final, especially on a broadcast, because having the team logos on the field or having the try lines painted in, I think goes a long way to making the game feel just that little bit more special than it already is. That's just my opinion on that front. You can send through a text 0433 98 11 16, or you give a call this morning 1300 736 736. Quickly getting to the NBL, South East Melbourne handled Illawarra with ease 113-96 yesterday for their second win of the season. Nathan Sobey recorded 24 points, 6 rebounds and 6 assists, while Dash Daniels chipped in with 16 points, 8 rebounds and 6 assist. In the second game of a doubleheader, the Adelaide 36ers floundered at home in an 88-72 loss to the New Zealand Breakers. Nick Rakegovic had 20 29 points and 16 rebounds for Adelaide. But Parker Jackson Cartwright's 27 points, 9 rebounds and 10 assists to go with DJ Vasiljevic's 15 points and 5 rebounds against his former side were too overwhelming for the hosts to manage. In football, a couple international results. Hong Kong, China beat Cambodia 2-0 to win the inaugural FIFA ACN Challenge Cup on October 3rd, 2026 at Kai Tak Stadium. Goals from Matt Orr and Everton Camargo secured the 2-0 victory for the hosts, crowning Hong Kong, China the maiden tournament champions. Meanwhile, Harry Kane and Bukayo Saka both struck twice as England ran riot in a 7-0 rout of abject Croatia in the Nations League on Saturday. Thomas Tuchel's side ripped Croatia to shreds in Rijeka to make it 2 wins from their first 3 matches in their Nations League group. England captain Kane's double extended his record goal tally for his country to 89. Now, the UAE has reportedly warned the government it could cancel big investments in the UK after Manchester City were found guilty by an independent commission. Emirati officials said the Premier League's actions would have had an influence on the bilateral state relationship, and that's according to Bloomberg. Elsewhere, the Telegraph said the UAE is threatening to withdraw a multi-billion pound investment in a Silicon Valley-style Oxbridge tech hub. The Premier League brought 115 charges against the club for breaches of financial rules between 2009 and 2018. Of those charges, 114 are upheld by an independent commission in September, which described City's activities as a sham multiple times, and that its witnesses used at the hearing were dishonest. It's time now for Tradie Trivia. Hit that open line 1300 736 736 for your chance to win a $50 Bunnings trade voucher. I've got 5 questions standing in your way, and if you can be the last tradie standing, $50 Bunnings voucher headed your way.
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12: This is your Tradio Commute.
0: Yes, good morning. Welcome back to Tradio Commute. It is now time for Tradie Trivia. The winner secures a $50 Bunnings voucher. All thanks to Bunnings Trade, helping tradies and builders get the job done. Got a full line of calls there. We'll start with Paul, who is in Thornbury. Paul, who was the Clive Churchill medalist last night in the NRL Grand Final?
14: James Tedesco.
0: Correct, it was James Tedesco. Question number two. The Adelaide 36ers lost by 16 points to which side at home yesterday in the NBL?
14: New Zealand Breakers.
0: Correct, it was the Breakers. Now, which position did Oscar Piastri finish in the F1 yesterday?
14: No clue. Let's just say third.
0: He did finish third, so we now go to Joe in Tullamarine. Joe, Oscar Piastri, which position did he finish in the F1 yesterday?
14: Sixth.
0: Correct. He did finish in sixth. Now, which AFL club signed former GWS ruckman Kieran Briggs?
14: Port Adelaide.
0: It wasn't Port Adelaide, so we'll now go to Kai, who is in Footscray. Kai, which AFL club signed former GWS ruckman Kieran Briggs?
14: Was it Melbourne?
0: It wasn't Melbourne, so we now go to Paul, who is in Doreen. Paul, which AFL club signed former GWS ruckman Kieran Briggs?
15: Former GWS ruckman. Is it Western Bulldogs?
0: It isn't the Western Bulldogs. We now go to Zach, who is on the line in Mill Park. Zach, this one stumping up a lot of people. Which AFL club signed former GWS ruckman Kieran Briggs?
15: St Kilda?
0: It wasn't St Kilda. So we now go back to Paul, who is in Thornbury. Paul, which AFL club has signed former GWS ruckman Kieran Briggs?
14: Richmond.
0: Correct, it is Richmond. Now, Paul, this is for the win. Which team is set to enter the 2027 NRL competition?
14: The Perth Bears.
0: It is the Perth Bears, which means, Paul, you've taken out Tradie Trivia this morning.
14: Thanks, mate.
0: So if you did a lot of Bunnings voucher is headed your way. Paul, what are you going to spend it on?
14: Don't know. I'll probably give it to the old man, to be honest. You'll have more use for it than me.
0: Well, that's very kind of you, Paul. Hang on the line there. We'll get your details and get that prize sent out to you shortly, mate. Well done.
14: Thanks, mate.
0: So Trade Trivia has been won by Paul in Thornbury. He got he started our quiz and then ended up the winner. That's how the last Tradie Standing works. If you missed out this morning, no stress. We've got plenty of Bunnings vouchers to give away during the week for Tradie Trivia. So make sure to stay tuned to your Tradie Commute right here on your home of sport, SEN. A couple more texts to finish up. There's absolutely no chance the NRL able to get Olivia Dean for $1 million. I'm just reporting reporting what has been relayed in the news during the week. I'm sure that it would have been more expensive than that, but I think that might have been a missed opportunity by the NRL to get Olivia Dean to perform at the NRL Grand Final. And Mark from Geelong says this Buckley situation screams that he's going to take the Brisbane coaching job. That is an interesting theory. From Mark, that's plenty to discuss. So stay tuned now on SEN Vic, SA and Top End. It's Breakfast with Dwayne Russell and Dermot Brereton. SEN Tassie, Breakfast with Brent and Lynchy from 7. On SEN WA, it's Breakfast with Billy and Goss from 6 WA time. On SEN 1170 and SENQ this morning, it is Kickoff with Brandy and Jimmy, a full recap of last night's epic NRL Grand Final. On SEN Track, it's Giddy Up with Gareth Hall from 8. And on AFL Trade Radio, it's The Early Trade with Kane Corns and Josh Jenkins from 7. My name's Charles Goodsir. Thank you very much for your company. I'll catch you tomorrow. Have a good day.
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26: By Cigna Power Banks. Good morning. I'm Heath Gardner with SEN News. A factory in Melbourne's Airport West has been destroyed by fire. The Prestige Auto Works blaze broke out around 1 this morning, needing 50 firefighters to bring under control. Crews are still at the scene. A man has been killed in a crash in Melbourne's southeast. The pedestrian was struck by a car in Dandenong last night, dying at the scene. The driver fled but was arrested a short time later. The 24-year-old has been released as investigations continue. This comes as Victoria recorded its deadliest month

0: a pretty tight ship, and that's because of these pressures on our budget, the ones that are existing already, but also these additional pressures coming at us from around the world. And so we'll weigh all of that up.
1: And the Defence Force has detonated an unexploded World War II-era shell found on a beach on Queensland's Sunshine Coast. Coming up next, SEN Sport.
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3: Thoroughbred racing in Victoria heads to Southside Pakenham Synthetic today for the running of a 9-race program. Conditions for the meeting see the rail in the usual true position. The temperature is set to reach a top of 19 degrees with cloudy skies predicted. There is very minimal wind and rain forecast for the meeting, and the first race commences at 1:05 p.m.
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1: Victoria's weather, partly cloudy with isolated light showers about southern coast and the far east, otherwise mostly dry. A cool to mild day with light and variable winds. And don't miss Monday night chasing and pacing with Mitch Abeya and Steve Cleave. Tonight from 6 on RSN.
8: SEN says yes to going out more this off-season with DD. Cheap trips so you can do more.
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11: Bro David Company on SEN Breakfast. It's not the Fireballers, it's the Furballers. It's Dermot Brereton and I back again with you today. Hope your Monday morning's starting okay. It's a little bit weird this Monday morning because it's still dark. Now the daylight saving has kicked in, so Dermot's kind of got his way, in a way, even though he wanted
12: morning,
11: to...
12: Morning, Dwayne.
11: How are you, Derm? Good
12: I'm
11: to have you.
12: Very, very well. Gee, did I get some feedback at the cricket club about swapping daylight savings around from the tradies?
11: So you want daylight saving to actually reversed.
12: Yeah.
11: So it stays dark until 9 in the morning, and then you get an extra hour of daylight of an evening in the winter.
12: Yeah, and it's purely based from 30-odd years ago when I was still playing elite footy. And that's because I always found in the middle of winter, my ball handling went backwards a little bit.
11: Right.
12: Because 35 years ago, even at AFL level, our training lights weren't the best.
11: Right.
12: And it was tougher to see the ball in some corners of the ground. So you'd end up double-grabbing balls.
11: Right.
12: So I wanted more daylight.
11: Right.
12: To get your ball handling better at the expense of the tradies. Yes, I know it's selfish, guys. I'm sorry.
11: So to all those tradies out there, by the way, I was on the road this morning driving in. There's a lot of traffic. School's back today. Yeah. A lot of tradies.
12: Tradies are back. Well, the punk's back. My boy Dev's back. He's out in the road. G'day, mate. How are you?
11: What's he do?
12: He's just Sparky.
11: Okay.
12: But he's been away for a couple of years in Whistler. He saved up his money and
11: he's back earning. What are the Sparkies earn? $55 an hour. What do they get?
12: Oh, Dwayne,
11: well, $155.
12: Been a while since you've employed a Sparky, isn't it? No, they're up. Yeah, they're
11: $100 an hour.
12: No, not that much.
11: Not quite.
12: No.
11: Okay.
12: No, somewhere in between the two. I don't want to burst anyone's bubble, but or there'll be some. Sparky,
11: well, first yearers wouldn't earn a lot, would they? The first year.
12: Well, they're apprentices, But if you were a qualified Sparky,
11: You're getting whatever you want.
12: Yeah,
11: because
12: not whatever you want.
11: Well,
12: but
11: the tradies are hard to get. Come out to my house and do this, and you know I've had a couple of tradies that been doing stuff for the last 12 months. It's hard to get them out.
12: Well, put it this way. So this is the world I've seen. If you're somebody who's working in a shop and you might do

0: one or two days a week and selling at retail, I think you're going to get, you know, around the $25 an hour.
1: Right.
0: But if you're a Sparky and you're, you know, doing subby and you're the first year out, you're probably going to get $65 an hour.
1: All right.
0: For a young fella,
1: I like it.
0: That's pretty good.
1: So they're all on the road. I actually stopped into the servo for a coffee. I still think the servo coffees are better than some baristas make them, the $3 coffee at the servo. I love the servo station machine coffee. But I had to get in the lineup today behind a couple of guys, tradies in their slides.
0: You love this,
1: I love
0: don't
1: the slide.
0: You?
1: Yeah. Well, this, the tradie world.
0: Slides or Crocs?
1: Well, yeah, the tradie world's cool to me. I like it because I see them in their utes, and obviously there's a rule. There must be a rule before 6 in the morning where you, is there roads where you can do 115 or 110? Because I see the utes seem to be able to go at a faster clip than. So early on in the day, you see them all getting out and getting. It's almost like the Truman Show, you know, when you try to leave the island?
0: Yeah.
1: And all the cars come and start blocking. That's what 5:30's like on the drive in from Geelong. It's like the roads are clear completely, and then at 5:30, bang, every ute in Australia seems to be on the Geelong Road. So it's a fun watch.
0: Yeah, well.
1: I do like it. Do you have breakfast before you come in?
0: Today?
1: Yeah.
0: No, muesli bar.
1: Oh, muesli bar.
0: I have one muesli bar because I have breakfast after. I don't want to spoil my appetite.
1: Got a brand new toasty maker at home. So I'm thinking of, I almost grabbed a toasty on the way in just to try the brand new toasty. You are a man who normally does jump into the appliance world, aren't you?
0: I do. Now, before we get to that, Dev also said, because he's been away for two years, he said, you know all these cameras, Dad, that can spot you on your phone? I said, I'm not going to be on my phone. Do you get fined? Do you lose points if you're eating your breakfast while driving?
1: Right. Or having a coffee in your hand, maybe.
0: I don't know.
1: Well, you're not allowed to do what, in the old days, you weren't allowed to, were you allowed to smoke? In the old days?
0: In your car?
1: Yeah, while you're driving.
0: It's your car, yeah, you were.
1: Allowed to, okay,
0: yeah,
1: so now, if you're allowed to do that and drop that in your lap, you're allowed to have a hot coffee then, surely, or a toasted ham and cheese.
0: I'm so thankful for this government. They're saving us from ourselves.
1: Yeah, so I don't know if you're allowed. I presume you're allowed to have a bowl of soup.
0: Well, that's why he asked, because he makes his what his oats the night before.
1: Right. Oh, he wants to
0: and soaks them.
1: Yeah,
0: and he said, "Can I eat my oats? Will the camera pick me up?
1: A bowl of muesli with the milk in it."
0: Yeah.
1: No, I don't think you're allowed to. Well, you might not even be able to have your ham and cheese sandwich. Muesli bar, you might be okay. I'm not sure.
0: So you know what that brings it back to,
1: right?
0: A Chico roll for breakfast. Beats the other single-handed. Remember that catch cry. Now, speaking of catch cries, I drink a couple of beers, and I was having this stuff called Modelo Especial. It's a beautiful-looking little bottle. It's America's best spelling beer.
1: But that's the one you get imported.
0: Yeah, okay. The Mexican beer. It's better than the Corona stuff, which is, anyway, that's marketed well. Anyway, so this bottle, and I was looking at it, and I thought, gee, you could cut the top off that and turn it into a really good-looking tumbler glass.
1: Oh, nice.
0: And tick, tick, tick, tick. Remember back in the days, before we had internet, you had KTEL.
1: Yeah, used you're to watching late at night.
0: Do you remember?
1: Yeah.
0: There was this thing you could buy off KTEL where you'd put a bottle in a cradle and you'd etch a line around it as you turn it.
1: Gold tip would cut through the glass.
0: Yes, yeah.
1: And a diamond tip.
0: And then you heated it, and then you cooled it, and then you snapped it off. And the man from KTEL said, turn your unwanted bottles into a set of tumblers. And,
1: you did that with your Modelo?
0: No, I was thinking of it.
1: Right.
0: And I thought, is there a better way of doing it? Because every kid in my school whose parents fell for that, not one of them could make one tumbler. every glass, every bottle smashed to smithereens. Right. So I was thinking, geez, we've been sold some crap over the years by KTEL, and now also internet, when the ads come up and they sell you rubbish that they can't get rid of, but somehow numbnuts like me go out and buy.
1: Well, 0433 98 11 16, stuff you've been sucked into buying off the internet now, because you get spammed on your phone. Because if you start to look at stuff on the internet, once you've looked at something for 10 seconds, your phone starts spamming you with ads about that thing. So it's almost more intrusive now than it's ever been.

0: And once upon a time, you had to have your TV on and be watching the Demtel ad for them to get you.
1: Demtel, yeah, as well.
0: Well, and the late night TV. But now they can spam your phone whilst you're almost least expecting it. You think you're Googling stuff just at leisure, but they're hitting you with buy this, buy that. So what else have you bought? You must have bought a few things. If you got sucked into the glass tumbler thing, you would have been sucked into a few things.
1: You know when you go to the deli and say, oh, I have a couple of slices of that, please, and they start the spinning wheel of the big cutter blade, and it goes zip, zip, and you just keep pushing the big...
0: The deli ham slices.
1: Yeah. Well, there was one of them which you had a little handle you could wind.
0: Right.
1: Crank it yourself. Yeah, bought one of them. Hacked up every slice I ever made.
0: I think Kramer once had it. You never watched Seinfeld, did you? He had one of those.
1: Did he?
0: The deli ham slices in his home, in his kitchen. So you were like Kramer with the deli. Thinking about it now, I think I have bought three...
1: slices?
0: Well, no, three donut makers over my time. You know, the little $50 little donut maker.
1: Oh, that spits out the dough into the...
0: No, it sits on you. You pour the dough in, you close the lid, and it makes you a little donut.
1: Didn't know that.
0: Did you buy those?
1: Haven't seen that.
0: Well, I think...
1: I'm not having a crack at it.
0: My wife and I bought one of those a long, long time ago.
1: Used it once,
0: sat in the cupboard for 15 years, threw it out.
1: Sounds like a boat.
0: Moved house... Changed states, moved house, and then bought another one because it all of a sudden, whatever happened to that donut maker? We should get one of those. Oh, we threw it out. Let's get another one.
1: Yeah.
0: And then 15 years later, I reckon, threw it out. My daughter said, have you still got that donut maker?
1: Oh, she wanted one.
0: And so I bought her one. So I reckon I've bought three of those.
1: Yeah.
0: They're good for one or two uses and then you get sick of it.
1: Yeah. They're buggers to clean too. You know the one where you get a cabbage.
0: Yeah. And you get a cabbage.
1: And you put it on the board and you run it up and down on the slicing board.
0: It's called a mandolin.
1: Is it?
0: Yeah.
1: Like the same spelling as like
0: the guitar instrument.
1: Yeah, a mandolin.
0: So. Yeah, that's what it's called.
1: Okay, and you slice it and it gives you coleslaw.
0: And it also gives you shorter fingers than you ever had before. Yeah. Ronnie in Lansfield, you bought a bottle cutter. Is there a secret to using it that Derm didn't know about? Ronnie, welcome to you.
1: Hey, Ronnie.
2: Yeah, g'day, boys. I've got a couple of pretty good hobbies, and one's I cut beer bottles and all up. What you do, Derm, is you run it around and then you score it, and then you boil a kettle and just run a really, really boiling hot water around the cut. And it'll crack, and then you sand it off. So that's how you do it.
1: So
0: it's worked.
1: How many tumblers have you got at home that have proved this method? What have you got, tumbler by the hundred?
2: No. I've got one black cut, but it's usually one in three always breaks. I don't know why, but the third one always breaks.
1: We had one in 99, didn't break.
0: So you just had to keep buying Modelo beer because you wanted a tumbler. That's the only reason you went down and got another dozen.
1: Ronnie sounds like he had it down pat.
0: Yeah, I like it.
1: Yeah.
0: Great start, The Pipe and the Kid, two great men in the words of Ric Flair. Woo!
1: Woo!
0: I like that, thank you. Did they throw in the steak knives or the tumbler? Keep your text coming through. By the way, Brex was still drying a Derm. For Didi, SEN says yes to going out more this off-season with Didi. And for Dexian, unlock your warehouse's potential with the latest innovations from Dexian. We're live, by the way, at the moment from the Kogan Mobile Studio. And if you want to text in, it's 0433 98 11 16.
1: Buy good stuff off Kogan.
0: On the 40 Winks Temper text, a great night's sleep, night after night after night. That is the difference. The difference is Tampa. That's another thing I've bought. The weighted blanket.
1: What?
0: You ever bought the weighted blanket?
1: I've got a body to get rid of.
0: Bought a weighted blanket for the dog.
1: And the dog got to get rid of a dog?
0: No, because the dog gets scared in the storm. So the dog likes...
1: What's that got to do with the weighted blanket?
0: Well, because the dog likes a bit of security when apparently used it once, dog didn't like it. So there's another thing that I've bought.
1: How's it weighted?
0: Well, it's heavy. They're heavy blankets. It's like a heavier blanket. I don't know what they've got in it.
1: Sound like Batfink, the shield of steel.
0: Pretty much it. Yeah. Government data center says Sparkies are on $125 an hour. That's from Chris.
1: That's top end. Yeah.
0: And Dwayne... driving from Geelong, if you don't do 110, I won't read that text out, Michael, but I think there is one side of government heading into this election that is thinking of changing the Geelong Road to 110.
1: Yeah, right.
0: So it was one of its policies.
1: It was one of the great revenue raises right. of all time there for a while, wasn't it, the Geelong Road?
0: So you could get done three times on the drive if you weren't paying attention. Did they throw the steak knives in? There's a few of those come through for the tumbler. Thanks to all of you who sent through text 0433.
1: I'm talking 34. No, I was 16. A kid. 50 years ago.
0: Yeah.
1: Yeah, that's when which makes Ronnie all the more. He's held on for 50 years to his bottle cutter.
0: We're actually going to talk some sport a little bit later on. So if you want to be with us later on, stick around. We'll talk about the NRL Grand Final. You didn't see the pre-game entertainment, did you?
1: No.
0: You didn't miss much.
1: No.
0: We'll talk about that.
1: Well, there was talk that it wasn't going to be much.
0: No, I know. Well, they saved their money really on. And just got a few artists out there to do some covers, which is, you know, they could have got...
1: tell us what you really think.
0: Well, no, we'll talk
1: You're
0: about
1: shrugging
0: later on.
1: Your shoulders,
0: well, we'll
1: which no one can see on radio.
0: I actually need to Google who it was, actually, that was out there before I start telling you who was out there. It was Amy Shark and a couple of others. We'll actually talk to Kevin Sheehan later on as well. It's the first day of the trade period starts today, so we'll have a chat to Shifter. Tom Morris with all the latest news after 8 as well.
1: I reckon this trade period is going to be the most action-packed first day. So stand by if you love your trade day stuff. Mm. I reckon day one is going to be action-packed, unlike all the other previous seasons where you got to wait until the last closing hour before the 14th day before anything really, really happens. You've got to let a couple of dominoes fall first. I reckon it's going to go right from the word go.
0: And good morning, Dermy. Why didn't you watch Seinfeld? Why didn't you ever get into Seinfeld? Is there a reason why?
1: Yeah, I don't know. It's just I wasn't at home at that time of night.
0: No.
1: Yeah. When was it on? 7:30 or
0: That's
1: something? It was
0: probably right. You were out every night.
1: Prime time. No, I lived an hour
0: was
1: from...
0: Was the Chevron open every night, was it?
1: Oh, the Chevron was a great club. That's probably...
0: I'll open up a can of worms again for you.
1: Oh, actually, that's one. I'll do the top half dozen nightclubs.
0: Oh, yes, that'd be worth hearing. Stick around for that. Could you... That's going to be hard. Could you do your top 30? Half dozen might cut it. Or take a break.
1: Depends what you're looking for.
0: Top 30 nightclubs of the world coming up after 7. Oh, that's to look forward to. We won't have to bump Kevin Sheehan and not talk trades at all because that might take us a while. This is the scramble, by the way, for Linked. Driven on a toll road recently at the speed limit, of course. Pay the easy way with a Linked toll account. Stick around. It's SEM Breakfast.
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9: Dermot in the house. Great to have him here. And we're here again Friday, by the way. So not the Fireballers, but Dermot and I looking forward to your company. 1-300-736-736 is the Mimosa Homes open line number. And if you want to send through a text, 0433-98-11-16. In fact, Alan on the road has given us a call, wants to have a chat about meeting Derm. Alan, welcome to you. Good to have you on.
10: G'day, Derm and Pipe. Unusual to hear you this time of morning, but mate, I just want to say something. A lot of people don't know how kind Derm is. I was about 2021. I was on my way from Los Angeles to Canada, and I met him at Tony Hall. I think it was 88, 89. Yeah. I don't remember exactly. Derm, do you remember which year you and Tony Hall were in Los Angeles Airport? You were sitting at the bar, and I came up, and I said, can I? In those days, you had no phone to take a photo. So I had one of those standard things. I gave it to the bartender, and she took a photo. Do you remember what year it was that you were? Was it 88 or 89 that you and Tony Hall were in?
11: I reckon we were sent there on an advance trip in 1989, we were going through to Vancouver.
9: Well, we played over there. We played Geelong. Yeah, we played against you there.
11: I reckon
9: we played we played at the
11: Varsity Stadium, which was the college stadium, yeah, before they went to the Superdome. So, yeah. Alan, I reckon it was 88 or 89.
10: Yeah, and poor Tony Hall did his knee the year after. I remember.
11: 89,
10: Yeah, that's the one. Anyway, I was just going to say, because you insist that I said, oh, I'll take a photo of you guys. I said, no, you come in. I was about 20 years old then, so I'm kind of aging much. But you weren't that much older anyway. I think you were 24, 25. Thanks, mate, and go Hawks. you, buddy.
9: Good work, Alan. You probably led us into a good one. That was a good trip, the Toronto trip. I went and saw the Stranglers. There,
11: oh,
9: Golden
11: really?
9: Brown fame.
11: Golden Brown.
9: Yeah. Do you want to do a couple of bars or just that?
11: That'll do.
9: I love it. Which brings us to your top five nightclubs.
11: I've now, gone six.
9: Have you gone six? This
11: I've
9: is
11: gone
9: worldwide.
11: Six.
9: Top five.
11: Well,
9: top
11: this
9: six
11: is
9: worldwide nightclubs.
11: So I haven't got any in there from. Nevada,
9: from Las Vegas.
11: Las Vegas.
9: Yeah, right.
11: Couldn't even think of the name of Las Vegas.
9: Because you could have done your best.
11: Because everybody's been there now.
9: And you could have done your best 15 Las Vegas alone.
11: Yeah, they've probably got the best nightclubs in the world right now, all in Las Vegas. But.
9: Here we go.
11: For fun. Right. And
9: we got a drum roll at all.
11: Frivolity.
9: Here we go.
11: Starting at number six.
9: Okay, Dermot's top six nightclubs of the world.
11: Back in the day. So, there is a hotel in LA called the Roosevelt.
9: Yep, very, I know it. Just across the road from the Chinese Theatre.
11: Yeah, pretty well.
9: Very good.
11: Pretty well. Not
9: that's
11: directly.
9: Marilyn Monroe used to live above the pool there.
11: Very good, Dwayne, which it leads me right in. Because upstairs, because it's named after the Roosevelt.
9: I've been there a couple of times myself. I took James Brayshaw once there on a 20-hour layover in Los Angeles. He said, what are we going to do at the airport for 20 hours? And I said, I know where we can go. We went to the Roosevelt.
11: Well, the nightclub there is called Teddy's.
9: Yes.
11: But, and Teddy's is fantastic. It's got that old world charm to it. But downstairs on a summer afternoon, the pool.
9: Yes, was hot.
11: And... It wasn't a nightclub. It was a pool.
9: Yeah, it was.
11: It's the best pool nightclub I'd been to. Because
9: everyone looked like a Hollywood actress. Everyone looked like a star.
11: If you had a beret on or something like that, you looked like a manager or a producer.
9: Yep.
11: Every good-looking girl in the world walked up to you and started chatting to you. That was just extraordinary. I was just gobsmacked when
9: I'm
11: went
9: I'm glad
11: there.
9: I've been to your number one. Oh, was that number
11: that's
9: six?
11: Number six. Yeah, okay. Five. So you wanted five. That's five. Okay, in Dublin, there's a place called Lily Board. Delos.
9: Right.
11: Oh, did you want the story of who I met at?
9: Oh, yes, because name dropping in the middle of the story is always good value. So I'm happy with the name drop. Who did you meet at the Roosevelt?
11: Okay. What's her name?
9: What's her name? Well, Margot Robbie.
11: She's the rich kid one.
9: Pamela Anderson?
11: No, Hilton. Hilton.
9: Oh, Paris Hilton.
11: Paris Hilton. Okay. What's, I couldn't
9: did she come up and say, hey, Derm?
11: No, she was waiting. You had a valet park.
9: Right.
11: So anyway, I had
9: a valet at the front. You'd drive your car up and hand him the keys and say,
11: correct.
9: Park that, will you, Oscar?
11: Well, somebody else was driving.
9: Yeah.
11: So I got out, but it was my car. So somebody else was of my hire car. So somebody else was driving. And Paris Hilton was waiting to get her car returned. So I got out because of the passenger side, and I walked straight out in front of her. And I had a fur coat on, fur trimming.
9: As you do.
11: Yeah, well, it was fur trimmings, you know. And she looked at me and she said, is that baby seal being nasty?
9: Yeah.
11: And I looked at her and my brain, because I was half tanked, went compute. And all I could come up with was, yeah, whatever.
9: That was you. Okay.
11: So anyway.
9: Did you know who she was?
11: Yeah. But two nights later... I was in the club, Teddy's upstairs, and she's at the bar, and somebody walked away from the bar, so she was next to me, and I was buying a drink, and I said, would you like a drink?
9: Right.
11: And she looked at me and went, whatever.
9: Ah, so she remembered baby seal.
11: She remembered me, whatevered me, and I thought, no, I deserve that.
9: All right.
11: I deserve that.
9: We're going to have to do these one segment at a time, because they're going to...
11: Takes long.
9: This is good.
11: Okay,
9: what's
11: one quick
9: four?
11: One. Number four, Lily Bordello's in Dublin. Yeah. Eddie and I were in there once on an Irish...
9: Is that your name drop, Eddie?
11: No.
9: This one?
11: No.
9: You got a better one.
11: And a bloke come in and his nickname was the Hedgehog.
9: Right.
11: Ron Jeremy.
9: Oh.
11: The Porn King.
9: Right.
11: And of all things, we started talking to him. You know what he was doing?
9: We got a delay, but we're in delay.
11: No.
9: It's just live.
11: He was at, I keep forgetting the name of the colleges and everywhere. He was at Trinity College.
9: Right.
11: Giving a speech on filmmaking.
9: Right.
11: Because he'd made about 1,500 movies.
9: Mm.
11: All of them porn movies, but there wasn't a lot of talk in it. But so we were chatting to him, and that's what he was doing there,
9: giving a talk, giving a chat to all the students.
11: Yeah,
9: so Ron Jeremy, Paris Hilton, Lily Bordello's, and the Roosevelt. Your number three?
11: Number three, Limelight. in New York.
9: Okay.
11: Yeah, that was
9: a like a rooftopper or?
11: No. It was a big club and we

0: bulldagged our way in, and I had a mate, Stewie Harrison, who went there.
1: Oh, Stewie, the nightclub king here.
0: Yes. Stewie got in there once.
1: Who owned the Lyric in Geelong.
0: And the only way he could get in was by saying, "Oh, I'm the drummer with Men at Work."
1: Oh, nice. And he got away with it.
0: And nobody believed him. Well, they did believe him.
1: Yeah.
0: And because nobody knew what the drummer of Men at Work looked like. So, they were big at that stage. So they said, "Oh, in you come." And he said, "What's your name?" He said, "Ah, Stewie." Anyway, so we got taken up into the private room.
1: Yep.
0: And of all people, Sheila E. was up there.
1: Sheila Easton. Sheena Easton.
0: No, not Sheena, it's Sheila E.
1: Sheila E.
0: She did a couple of collaborative songs with Prince.
1: Oh, yeah.
0: As Sheena Easton did as well.
1: Yeah.
0: But Sheila E., she was a drummer.
1: Yeah.
0: You know, so she was doing her thing and she's gone. Halfway through, she went, "Ladies and gents, up here, we've got celebrity in the house, the drummer from Men at Work, Stewie."
1: And did he get up on the drums?
0: He got up. He went, no. And they made him get up and he went, "Dibba, dibba, dibba, dibba, dibba, dibba, dibba." Ching! Oh, so that's all good. I've got time for.
1: So he at least had a flourish to go with. Disco Stew. We do need the news, Johnny, but number two, we'll hold back on number one. Number two nightclub of the world?
0: Oh, the Hippodrome. Hippodrome London, the original Hippodrome. The first time we walked in there would have been late 80s.
1: Mm-hmm.
0: It was extraordinary.
1: Hard to get in.
0: Oh, super
1: I've been in
0: hard
1: as well.
0: To get
1: in.
0: Yeah.
1: Hard to get in.
0: Do you remember how that was the club of clubs in the late 80s where everywhere around the world modelled?
1: But you had to get in. If you go to London, you had to try and get in at least.
0: Yeah, yeah. No, it was one of those in the days when you paid a $7 cover charge, which worked out to £5, or £4 English. You were paying like £25 to get in there. And dare I say it, it was worth it.
1: You got a name drop for that place?
0: No, but Piggy Dunstall and I once, just to make sure we got in, we took Barry Gavin, our physio, and we both dressed up in black suits and whatever, and I got out of the limo we hired for the evening and walked up to the maitre d' at the door and said, "I've got a very important guest that we're looking after and we're security for him for the night, Mr. Gavin." Physio.
1: Oh, anyway, and that worked.
0: Yeah, and they let us in.
1: Oh, I love
0: we
1: it.
0: Still had to pay.
1: All right, so the people from Macca's have called. They sponsor the news headlines and they've told us this is so good that we can delay the news headlines for your number one. So drum roll if we can. Dermot's number one nightclub of the world.
0: In my day.
1: Yes.
0: Okay, we were on an end-of-season trip and Andy Demetrio had a bit more class than most of us. And this is...
1: Ex-AFL Andrew Demetrio was.
0: Yeah, so this is back in the days when it was...
1: Played for Hawthorn and North Melbourne.
0: North Melbourne, and I think he had two seasons at Hawthorn. Yep. And Gomez said, "I've got the place for us to go to tonight." And we're like, "Oh, yeah, right, some dirty bar, that'll suit us." He said, "No." He said, "I've been looking, when you pick up Vogue magazine or you pick up Condé Nast or one of those, high-end magazines, there'll be a picture of, Elle Macpherson and it'll be dancing at La Bandouche."
1: Right.
0: Bathhouse and it was walked down the stairs. It's an old bathhouse. There was nothing done to the old bathhouse. It just had a turntable in one corner with a few flashing lights above it.
1: Yeah.
0: The best looking people in the world in there. And we went in there and it worked out, but when we were here in Australia paying $3 a beer, $5 for a bourbon and Coke or whatever, we were paying $25 a drink.
1: But it was worth it?
0: To try and make out we were belonging there.
1: High end.
0: Yeah, we were buying lots of drinks. It was like, walked out of there with like $1,200 on the credit card. Took me 3 months to pay it off. But the people in there, and a lot of them were big, a bit, bullcrap artist than we were as well.
1: Which is hard to find.
0: Yeah, I know. Andy Demetrio, the first person he spoke to, he said, oh, yeah, all these boys here, the under-21 Australian tennis team.
1: Oh, even better. I'm glad they didn't
0: La
1: ask
0: Bandouche.
1: You to get up
0: La
1: with Bandouche. A racket yeah. like they asked Disco Stu to get on the drums.
0: That's what a girl said to me, well, where's Pat Cash? And I said, he's 22.
1: And you know Cash, he's a good friend of yours.
0: Yeah.
1: This is the scramble for Linked. Driven on a toll road recently, pay the easy way with a Linked toll account. Linked, avoid fines and pay for tolls with Linked. Here's your news headlines for Macca's. Macca's All Day Brekkie is back.
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4: 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The approval ratings for Anthony Albanese and Treasurer Jim Chalmers dropped to record lows. Russian drones have struck major bridges in the Ukrainian capital on a fourth consecutive day of attacks. The US Coast Guard has found a field of debris in its search for a medical jet that lost contact while flying over the Atlantic. Seven people were on board the plane that was flying from Bermuda to Boston. And a warning from the road transport industry, Christmas shopping will be extra expensive this year if fuel prices continue to rise. Up next, sen.com.au sport.
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6: Thoroughbred racing in Victoria heads to Southside Pakenham Synthetic today for the running of a 9-race program. Conditions for the meeting see the rail in the usual true position. The temperature is set to reach a top of 19 degrees with cloudy skies predicted. There is very minimal wind and rain forecast for the meeting and the first race commences at 1:05 p.m.
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10: Partly cloudy for Perth and the southwest today, tops of around 20, sunny for Kalgoorlie going for 29 and Geraldton 25 and a shower 2 and 20 for Albany. And don't miss any of today's racing action from across WA and around Australia. Live right here on SEN Turf.
11: Golden brown, texture like sun, blaze me down. My mind, she runs throughout the night.
1: I love it. A little bit of the Stranglers.
0: Second line.
1: Never a frown down. With Golden Brown.
0: No, lays me down words.
1: I don't know.
0: I can't. I love the song always, but it's one of those lines I've never been able to work out.
1: Always the Sun, I think, is another one of their tunes, but it was always a good night in Toronto.
0: Yeah.
1: And it's going to be there on the podcast as well, Dermot's Top 5 Nightclubs of the World. We're going to have to put that up. Time for some sport, actually, for Club Tokemoor, Australia's premier Murray River golfing destination. Talk to the golf package team today, stunning new clubhouse now open. And for Ream, Australia's favourite, the steady, hot and strong Sydney Roosters hung on to win the 2026 NRL Grand Final 19-18 over Newcastle last night. Here's how the final moments were called on SEN.
12: 19-18, the scoreline. The Roosters hang on. They'll win their 16th premiership. Knights are devastated. 4 seconds remaining. Roosters have it. Daly Cherry-Evans takes it. Daly Cherry-Evans finishes his career with the footy in the National Rugby League. And the Roosters win a grand final for the ages. An unbelievable fight back by the Newcastle Knights falls 1 point short. And the Roosters of Bondi are your champions of 2026.
1: Good watch it was last night too. Enjoyed watching it. We'll talk about it a bit later on. I flicked between that and the F1 last night. Which one did you pick last night? What did you watch last night, Dan?
0: We're out of season, Dwayne.
1: Right.
0: So just to keep the peace, I kept abreast with the scores.
1: Right.
0: But to keep the peace at home, I had to watch Dutton Ranch. Sometimes we know who the boss is, and if we don't do what the boss wants, we're in a world of bother for the rest of the week.
1: So I'll give you my impression of what happened in the NRL Grand Final and in the F1 last night, and Derm will give us his latest on Dutton Ranch a little bit later on as well. Sam Walsh has won his second John Nicholls medal,
0: well done,
1: taking out Carlton's 2026 Best and Fairest last night. So he polled in every game to finish with 212 votes. Ollie Florent finished second on 177.
0: How big is that for Ollie Florent? Well
1: huge.
0: Done.
1: Yeah. And Patrick Cripps third, only one vote behind. So Florent 177, Cripps 176. A bit of a surprise. Here's a bit of Sam Walsh after the win.
3: I think probably off the back of that, it was nice to be able to have a full pre-season and play every game this year, because out of anything, even winning this award tonight, it's like the funnest part is being out there on the grass, and I'll probably watch my fair share of footy, which I never had to do in my childhood, which was pretty hard, but I think it actually probably built a bit of resilience that I maybe hadn't learnt prior to that. And in terms of the consistency bit, I think that's what I try and base my game off, but I do feel like a lot of players in this room like also had real consistent years, and probably lucky enough to be in the engine room where you get to get a bit of the ball no matter what's happening, particularly at the start of the year. But it's a proud moment tonight.
1: Good win.
0: A tremendous win. There's been a bit of talk that some people believe he's ready to take the captaincy. I tend to think you can be ready and not get the captaincy and still play good footy. The formula is, at the moment, he's got an older player, wiser head above him in Cripps, that's doing super well still and has led with that captaincy with great aplomb. So just keep the status quo. Just let him keep playing good footy and he will be ready-made to step in, completely ready-made to step in when the time is here.
1: And we'll talk a heap more footy after 7 and after 8. The trade period starting today. We'll talk about the movement of Lachie Neale, who's found a new club already. Joel Amati, Toby Green, Jordan Butts, and the trade period movements that might happen today. Australia's wrapped up its preparation for the Test Series against South Africa with Marnus Labuschagne bringing up a century in the match against the CSA 11. He was retired on 111 not out from 89 balls, Derm.
0: So that's good for Marnus. I mean, the criticism we got of Marnus, well, every criticism of a batsman who's not going well is that he's out, but he's been occupying and soaking up deliveries without scoring a lot. So if he's starting to tick the scoring over, and now I know it's like a selected 11, it's not the best South African throw up at the opposition in a prep match, but it's still, I mean, if you are one of those players, and South Africa seem to have quite a few good bowlers vying for test positions at the moment, so they're going to have a crack to try and better their own interests. So for him to get that type of score under his belt is good for him.
1: And I presume you didn't play any cricket Saturday, did you? Was it rained out?
0: No, only had, I think I had 3 cans over about 4 hours. Okay. There was a few
1: perfect
0: others.
1: Perfect day then, really.
0: Well,
1: you didn't have to play cricket. Well, given your Friday monologue where you said you'd rather...
0: No, I didn't.
1: You said you enjoyed it when it was a rain out.
0: No, I
1: enjoyed hanging with your mates.
0: No, see, this is Dwayne. Why are you doing this? What? I did not say that. I said there are a lot of people who prefer the rain out early on so they can get together and it's a chance to have a kernel clink with their mates rather than just get out there and just do it tough straight up. And it gives you another week of training to get under your belt. No, we had 4 teams, 44 players, and we probably had 25 or 30 go back to the club and boost our profits for the afternoon.
1: And Max Verstappen won the Malaysian Formula One Grand Prix last night at Sepang, which was delayed by about 2 hours. Watched it last night. In fact, I watched the 2-hour delay until they finally got racing. So it kind of went head-to-head with the NRL, which is going to get a mention in Pull Your Socks Up very shortly. Don't miss all the action from the Bathurst 1000 this Saturday, speaking of motorsport, and Sunday Live on SEN with Supercars legend Mark Scaife headlining our coverage. 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

0: Pull up your socks. Time for Underwork Sports Socks. The number wonder down under for socks. Dermot didn't see it. Last night he watched Dutton Ranch instead of the NRL Grand Final, which I kind of understand. Take that, Peter Vlandis. Even Dermot can't be bothered watching it. He got hit by the karma bus a bit, Peter Vlandis. He's been kicking
1: sand. He's been fantastic for the NRL.
0: Does he have to be so nasty, though? Why fill the world with nastiness when you can actually fill the world with kindness? Why can't you just say, hey, both sports are great. The AFL's great. We're great. But we're a little better.
1: Everybody knows that.
0: But why does he have to just kick sand in the AFL's face all the time so we notice him?
1: Well, he's the first of the NRL branch to do that, isn't he, over history? I mean, there's been a few.
0: But can't you love both? Like, once upon a time, we allowed people, and we actually embraced people who would embrace both. Why do you?
1: We embrace both, but you can't love both.
0: Why?
1: You love one.
0: No, I think you can love both.
1: You can't sit there and tell me you love NRL.
0: I can sit here and tell you I love watching the NRL, and I enjoyed last night, and I've enjoyed watching the Melbourne Storm.
1: NRL.
0: Well, a lot of Victorian people do.
1: I appreciate it, and I think it's a fantastic game. It's a very good television sport.
0: Well, I loved last night. Last night was a great game. Yeah. But he's telling us, Eddie McGuire, once our old friend, when we were working Nine, had a saying. Eddie would say, don't tell people their wife is ugly. And I'm a lover of football.
1: I'm just wondering where this is
0: Peter
1: going.
0: Vlandis is telling me my love is ugly, and I don't like it. Yeah. So I don't know why he can't just say, well, the AFL's great, but we're even better, and let's all love both.
1: Just accept that he's an adjutant? And that's what you're going to get. Yeah. He loves his sport, and he's doing the best for his sport, and he's going to shake and rattle the sabre and take it to the AFL to say, we're better. Yeah. And you sort of just go, yeah, good on you, Pete.
0: Yeah,
1: well done.
0: Enough. I think this silly banter between us and the Northern States, and we do it here on SEN. Oh, we're better than you. No, we're better than you. Why do we have to have that silly banter? Can't we just say, hey, we're both good sports?
1: That's too mature for us.
0: It's too mature, is it? Yeah. Well, I'd like a more mature world where we're filling the world with love rather than.
1: So, what was it? What do you want to. This is your pull your socks up at him?
0: No. It's a pull the socks up segment, and I'm suggesting that last night's pre-game entertainment isn't quite going to be up there with Kylie when it's looked at by the fans head-to-head. Here's a little bit of last night's, Amy Shark, Phil Jamieson of Grinspoon, and the Screaming Jets frontman doing a little bit of Tina Turner whilst Jai Arrow was there. And it was a nice celebration of Jai Arrow and his struggle against MND. So you've got to say that they did a good job with that. But in terms of the comparison to Kylie, I don't think it was quite there, but here's a little bit of the pregame.

0: we could be here saying, you know, both great sports, great, both great grand finals. How good's Australia going with their two major sports, both providing us great entertainment with two great grand finals? But instead, we're having this argument as to who was better. Yeah. And I don't know whether we need to have that argument.
1: The sport or the entertainment?
0: Well, both. Everything.
1: I mean, well, that sounded a bit karaoke-ish. I mean, Phil's fantastic. He's a great...
0: He's a friend of yours, isn't he?
1: I know Phil.
0: Okay, there you go.
1: Yeah, but... but, I mean, it does... did make it seem, on reflection, reviewing it, that it was a bit karaoke-ish.
0: Yeah, well, they played covers, which is a little bit weird, although Kylie sang one cover, I suppose. If you love your music, by the way, speaking of covers, Bunnings Tradio, perfect segue. 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
14: And if you missed the last, got to be an award-winning hour, you've missed probably the best hour of radio for the century, given Derm's top five nightclubs of the world were listed. And Derm

0: was set to help my swing.
1: You
0: I
1: were
0: would
1: that
0: have
1: bloke.
0: Bought it. I was addicted to golf for
1: you
0: a while.
1: You were that bloke.
0: Yeah, I got addicted, but I've escaped the cult, and I'm a free man.
1: How did you do it?
0: Just my son was born about 30 years ago, and I stopped playing, and I was playing three times a week, and I stopped playing for about a month and a half.
1: Yeah.
0: And remember when we used to play in all the pro-ams down at Torquay?
1: You got your pro-am tour car.
0: Oh, yeah, and you played at Clifton Springs, and you played at Torquay, and I played in one of the pro-ams.
1: Portsea?
0: Yes, the Portsea pro-am was a ripper, and I hadn't played for a couple of months, and I nearly hit someone off the tee. I shanked one. And
1: Piggy Dunstall hit somebody off the tee once. Yes. Yes. With the ball.
0: Yeah. No, it's better to give it away. Partly cloudy and 19 in Melbourne. Cloud clearing 20 in Adelaide. Weather update for City Power.
2: 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Good morning. I'm Nath Gardner with SEN News. Newcastle's quest to become premiers from wooden spooners 12 months ago has fallen short by 1 point. The Sydney Roosters have claimed its first NRL premiership in 7 years, downing the Knights 19-18. Clive Churchill winner and Rooster skipper James Tedesco telling Nine it was a grand final for the ages.
3: That game could have went either way. I was just so proud of him. It's been a long journey this year. Oh man, I'm so happy.
2: While in the NRLW, the Roosters capped off a stellar season for the club by thrashing the Broncos by 24 points in the decider. Taryn Aitken winning her second Karen Murphy medal.
4: To the girls, just so proud of everyone. One hell of a season, undefeated.
2: A man has died following a crash in Queensland's Somerset region. Emergency crews were called to Hazeldene last night to reports a ute had lost control and crashed. Upon arrival, they located the 24-year-old driver deceased. Two passengers suffered minor injuries. Reality TV star and fitness guru Sam Wood will face court in Maroochydore today, charged with domestic violence offences. The 46-year-old has been charged over an alleged incident that occurred in Noosa on Saturday. And if you or someone you know is experiencing domestic violence, you can contact 1-800-RESPECT. An Australian actor and Play School presenter, Alistair Smart, has died aged 90. He passed away last month, but the news of his death had only recently become public. Coming up next, SEN Sport.
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6: Thoroughbred racing in Victoria heads to Southside Pakenham Synthetic today for the running of a 9-race program. Conditions for the meeting see the rail in the usual true position. The temperature is set to reach a top of 19 degrees with cloudy skies predicted. There is very minimal wind and rain forecast for the meeting and the first race commences at 1:05 p.m.

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4: Victoria's weather, partly cloudy with isolated light showers about southern coast and the far east, otherwise mostly dry. A cool to mild day with light and variable winds. And don't miss Monday night Chasing and Pacing with Mitch Abeya and Steve Cleave. Tonight from 6 on RSN.
2: SEN says yes to going out more this off-season with DD. Cheap trips so you can do more.
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6: Great to have your company on SEN Breakfast. It's the Dermster in the house. Dermatology, call it what you like, the wisdom of derm. It's great to have him here. Thanks to DD. SEN says yes to going out more this off-season with

0: 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I'll unlock your warehouse's potential with the latest innovations from Dexian. 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
1: What do we call the pipe then?
0: Well, I can call me what you like, Derm. You've
1: the
0: called
1: pipe
0: me
1: Pippenheimer.
0: The pipe. I like it. The Pipester. Still to come on the McCafe menu today. Try McCafe's new drinks range. Kevin Shifter Sheehan's going to join us. Trade period starts today, so I'll have a chat to Shifter. Tom Morris with the latest news. Plenty of AFL and some cricket to get to with Tom Morris, so we'll do that as well. Conversation starters, by the way, for Signet. Life's never flat when you power every moment with a Signet power bank, signet.com. And there's been a few conversation starters on the text. You sparked something with great nightclubs of the world. Derm, there's been plenty of texts coming through. Liam sent one through.
1: Liam sent one through. My son has no idea about football or who Derm is, but he was enthralled with the top five nightclub list to the point where he had to Google who the man is. He can also second that the Roosevelt should and is on the list.
0: It is one of the great nightclubs with a pool in the middle of it, and you can fantastic. Go day, night. It's just across the road from the Chinese Theatre, from the Walk of Fame, and you'll absolutely, hopefully it's still there, given that we're sending you there. Every song was a cover for the NRL pregame entertainment. Yeah. How embarrassing, J-Dog. So there's been a few of those come through. The thing that we need to get to is a little bit of AFL discussion. Nathan Buckley has reportedly, hasn't officially said, I don't think, anything, but it's been reported that he's withdrawn from the North Melbourne coaching process. So it means that the North Melbourne fans are going to have a first-time coach, regardless of who of the last four get it. Jamie Graham, Daniel Gian Siracusa, David Hale and Xavier Clark. So it's going to be an interesting watch as to what North Melbourne do next term.
1: Yeah, well, those that you canvass, you want them all to run the time and see and get the best candidate that you can possibly get. So if you have two people who are experienced and very, very good coaches, they've proven to be very good coaches, two of them have pulled out already. It's, perhaps they've scared them off with their knowledge or there's been a tacit kind of explanation that North Melbourne want a first-time coach.
0: It's no coincidence that three experienced coaches, Adam Simpson, John Longmire, and Nathan Buckley, have all withdrawn.
1: Yeah, well, the thing with Horse, you could... Oh, he did withdraw, didn't he? It wasn't just him taking the Essendon job. He did withdraw, didn't he? So that is definitively three. Yeah. And then there's also, if you are a coach of that significance, they're probably not as significant as Alistair Clarkson, and the way they exited him would not be that palatable to a coach of the ilk of the three men we've just said, because it's very, very few coaches get the chance to go at their call. 90% of coaches are dismissed or helped to make a decision to remove themselves, and the way he was walked out was not all that gracious.
0: So, which of the four candidates do you know best, or do you think will get the job?
1: I don't know any of them well, but from what I've been told and the inside knowledge is what they are looking for is, and you and I had this discussion when Sonia Hood's words were, we want somebody who understands the modern game, and your brief was... your comment on that was, well, understanding the modern player is understanding the modern game. I think the terminology sits separate. I think there's two. You understand the modern player and his psyche, and you understand the modern game. That's tactical. I believe there's a discerning difference between the two. So if you go on understanding the modern player... I think Jamie Graham's probably going to get it from what I've been told as to how he addresses, speaks to and behaves with young men who are of AFL age. So he's probably, if that's what they place a lot of credence on and a lot of importance, I'm led to believe that he's probably your front runner.
0: And do you think Chris Fagan will end up doing anything in football again, or do you think he's where?
1: Yeah. It sits that he would do something with Tasmania. It sort of fits nicely, but for a bloke who's left on his own terms and clearly is capable of having the touch of old school and also the ability to harness and make the production of the best out of the modern style thinking young man footballer, he crosses the divide. So I think he'd be too valuable to actually be lost to footy. So where does he go? You'd think Tassie are the front runners. He might take a year off and that'll sit pretty well for him to come back. But if that's the case, I think they'd probably have the conversation, Brendan Gale would have the conversation, there's a job for you when you get back here.
0: And Sam Mitchell didn't watch the grand final. He went to a movie. He went to see Spider-Man, and when he walked out of Spider-Man, this is the report, the Hawthorn coach realised that the AFL grand final wasn't finished and he went back in and watched The Odyssey. So he's avoided the AFL grand final. He'll watch it back at some stage, maybe, in his own good time, but it's an extreme measure to avoid watching it, isn't it? And not know anything about it. He's almost entered a parallel universe to make sure that he couldn't get a score or anything.
1: He's unusual, isn't he?
0: He is.
1: As you would expect, I've been out there a few. They love him. They live for every word he says. And who knows? It might become the new norm.
0: Let's hope Hawthorn isn't at the movies next year, grand final day.
1: Well, remember Tomo took St Kilda to the movies once.
0: That was the night before.
1: Training services came to him and said, oh, they're tired. And he said, well, all right, let's go to the movies.
0: How is your golf partner going?
1: Oh, he's good. I think he's in Europe at the moment. Okay. He took off yesterday, I think.
0: So no golf with him this week?
1: No, none with this week. It'll be a lightning visit if he did, yeah.
0: While I've got you on Hawthorn, Cal Shadir re-signed, and it looks like Aidan Schubert might be lured elsewhere. Your thoughts on Cal Shadir signing and the thoughts on maybe losing Aidan Schubert?
1: I'm glad for Cal Shadir. So Cal Shadir, I mean, with a handful of games under his belt, and he's a talent, but Cal Shadir, I think, is always going to be the second string. I don't think he's probably going to draw the ball, get to places cleverly enough to draw the footy towards him and control the forward line, but he'll be able to jump and take the high mark and he'll learn the game as he goes on through his career. The thing with this about Aidan Schubert, if I jump forward, you always got to look forward. You have your immediate planning for next week. You have your intermediate planning for the next year or two, and then you have your long-term planning. And the most you can do there is about 4 years. I would say in 2030, and the Hawthorn love Aidan Schubert, he's their key forward.
0: Wow.
1: He's their number one key
0: he's
1: forward.
0: He's played one AFL game.
1: AFL game. Yeah. And they love, well, same with Noah Meraz.
0: Yeah.
1: Can you look at Noah Meraz and say, he ain't going to be the number one replacement for a Tom Barras? You know he is.
0: Yeah.
1: He's going to be.
0: But Sam Mitchell would have seen Meraz and Aidan Schubert's prep, their training. I've only ever seen Aidan Schubert's one AFL game. Yep. I've never seen his back catalogue among the 18s. Football, so I don't know. But Sam would know. He'd be a good pick of talent. So, and you obviously know because you've spoken to a lot of people at Hawthorn as well about their love of Aidan Schubert.
1: They love him.
0: Yeah.
1: And he's a massive kid. He's got a big wide set of shoulders on him. He's going to be, he won't be as thick and heavy through the torso as a Tom Hawkins, but he's going to be seriously big and he's got some agility and he's got some real power and he's your key forward in 4 years' time. So the other way of looking at it is they use pick 23 on him and in the way, I won't go through the details of it, the way that people are talking how this exchange could go, which involves King, you might end up drafting in Schubert at 23 1 year and 12 months later you might get pick 6 or 7 for him.
0: Okay.
1: So you might say, well, that's a win on the pure numbers, but do not discount the fact that Hawthorn believe Meraz and Aidan Schubert in 4 years' time are going to be the pillar locks at either end of the ground. So they are incredibly highly rated.
0: So Sam Mitchell, who I've always loved, but now that I know that he went to the movies specifically so he could get home and watch the Fox Sports commentary of the AFL Grand Final as live from 6, I like him even more rather than having to watch the one with ads earlier on in the day. So thank you, Sam, for saving it for the Fox footy coverage at 6. Here is Sam at the Best and Fairest talking about going to the movies.
2: We actually booked Spider-Man 1:45 Saturday. And so while the game was on, I was watching Spider-Man. Great movie. Do yourself a favour. And then, unfortunately, the movie finished and the game wasn't quite over. And I checked it and I'm like, ugh. Anyway, so we just went straight back into the cinema and Odyssey just started. So we just went into Odyssey. Never been to 2 movies in one day, but that was my Saturday. So if anyone, they keep talking about the grand final on my table, I haven't watched anything. I'm not ready for that yet, just yet.
1: Love it. So I've got one big question there.
0: Yeah.
1: What's Odyssey about?
0: It's an epic of sort of Greek mythology. Yes, you go and see, it's worth it, worth a look.
1: Right, Pheidippides? Pheidippides?
0: No, it's...
1: he ran the marathon.
0: Did he?
1: Yeah.
0: Oh, well, there you go.
1: He dropped dead after 42 Ks. That's why the marathon is.
0: Okay.
1: He warned of the approaching hour, but that wasn't really mythology.
0: No.
1: It might be.
0: Pretty good. I thought it was pretty good. Maybe not movie of
1: Odyssey.
0: The year.
1: Odyssey, right.
0: But
1: okay.
0: It's up there. I haven't seen Spider-Man.
1: Have you started watching... Mobland?
0: No, I haven't watched Mobland, but I have started watching Slow Horses again.
1: That's good.
0: That's a ripper. Yeah. And before we take a break, just on Chris Fagan, well, firstly, Nick Watson won Hawthorn's Best of Fairest. No surprise there.
1: It's just surprising that a small forward wins. You know, there are times where key position forwards, if they have a great year, they have a great year. And even though they won't poll well in Brownlows or anything like that, they win their club Best and Fairest.
0: Yeah.
1: Yeah, so it's surprising that a small forward won it. Yeah, so well done. He's been insanely good.
0: And one here on the text, Dwayne, Sam said he hadn't watched the game at all. Yes, I know. I was only joking about the Fox footy thing. Thanks for your text. I appreciate it. And Chris Fagan, he said this about Jordan Clark at their Best and Fairest. The Brisbane Lions' Best and Fairest, he was... kind of miffed that his man Darcy Wilmot didn't get an All-Australian blazer and Jordan Clark did. Here's Chris Fagan on Jordan Clark.
3: Moddy. I'm not an All-Australian selector, but it's about time they picture in this All-Australian team, I reckon, mate. If that Jordan Clark from Fremantle can get picked, I reckon you can. Anyway...
0: if that Jordan Clark can get...
1: it's a throwaway line. Would you be offended if you were Jordan Clark?
0: Well, I think Chris Fagan thought that maybe it was a bit disrespectful, so apparently he called Jordan Clark over the weekend and apologised.
1: Yeah, well, that's the type of man Chris Fagan is.
0: What do you say? When you do that, when you...
1: Sorry, mate, got the best of me. I was just batting up for my...
0: Right.
1: I think you're a tremendous player. Yeah. Of course.
0: Sorry I took a bit of skin off you.
1: Yeah. But you couldn't be offended by that.
0: Pete and Paran. Pete, you want to talk Chris Fagan. Welcome to you, Pete. Good to have you.
4: Good morning, guys. Love the show. Derm, you know very well the Odyssey was written by Homer as well as the Iliad.
0: I could have explained. Homer didn't write anything. Homer told his tales verbally. So it's passed down from generation to generation. These stories, Pete, that's why Homer didn't actually write it down, did he, Pete? He actually told it. So the story could be embellished and could actually grow with time.
4: Well, if you ask Peter Vallandis, he'll say he wrote it.
1: Very good, Pete. Have we got something to give, Pete?
0: We do. We're going to find something from the prize counter. By the way, Pete's on the Mimosa Homes open line. Good to have him on, and we do have something to give you, Pete. Hold the line. We're going to find it in the prize cabinet. I'll tell you what's happening straight after the break. In fact, we've got a Milwaukee Packout Tilt Bin Organiser, valued at $210, thanks to Milwaukee, proudly forever for
1: great
0: the trade. So hold the line, Pete. We'll get that to you.
1: Yeah, awesome company, Milwaukee. When did Homer live?
0: Right.
1: How old is this dude?
0: And to the guy on the text, not Homer Simpson, okay? Not stories told by Homer Simpson. We'll explain it all after the break. You're with SEN Breakfast.
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19: 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Oh, man.
11: SEN says yes to going out more this off-season with DD. Cheap trips so you can do more.
16: Breakfast on SEN.
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0: tavern.
1: Is Seymour there? Last name, Butts.
0: Just a sec. Hey, is there a Butts here? Seymour Butts? Hey, everybody, I want to see more
2: Butts. Outnumbered.
3: It's the Simpsons, but the Bulldogs put that on their Instagram as well once they'd recruited Jordan Butts, which was very funny. Good use of the Simpsons. Loved it. Loved that Instagram kind of stuff that clubs put up these days. Nice link to Homer, which is Homer Simpson, of course, but not the Homer we're talking about with the Odyssey, who was around in the 8th or 9th century BC, Dermot, after the Trojan War. And the Trojan horse does appear in the Odyssey. But
4: okay,
3: there
4: so
3: is still
4: the
3: story as to whether Homer, who didn't write the Odyssey down, it wasn't a written story, but told it verbally, there is thought that maybe Homer didn't tell the whole of the story, that it's been embellished by other people once he began the telling of it.
4: Oh, you would think so.
3: Passed down over time.
4: I mean, pretty hard, look, on your deathbed to say, listen, I was told this story.
3: That's right.
4: I'm trusting it with you and get that go every generation. So, Dan... Kill is just, K-I-L, is just, he lived 800 BCE, which you've just explained. The Iliad, the earlier part of the Odyssey about the Trojan War, is also attributed to him. You're talking 1,000 years before the New Testament. It's a ways back.
3: It is a ways
4: well
3: back.
4: Well done, Dan. Thank you.
3: They weren't writing a lot of stuff down. Yeah. But Jordan Butts is one of the players that has moved. Kieran Briggs has joined Richmond. So the Giants receive a third-round pick, currently pick 46 as compensation. Adelaide's received a second-round pick. In return for Jordan Butts, currently 33. Joel Amati has joined the Blues. Toby Green's joined Geelong. So the Giants receive a second-round pick, currently 26, as compensation. And Joel Amati has joined Carlton. So Sydney receive a second-round pick, currently 36. Lachie Neal has become a Pie. So there's been a bit of movement.
4: And Briggsy?
3: Yeah,
4: Briggsy. Kieran Briggs has gone to the Tigers, I think, as well. So
3: pick 46.
4: And if you also include Whitfield is up for grabs, there's three pretty good players exiting all of a certain age. Briggs came in a little bit later than the others. He had to sit behind Mumford for a while, but, yeah, he'll be good for the Tigers.
3: And our trade radio updates are for Tyre Power's Great Race Sale. Here is a little bit of Lachie Neal on becoming a Magpie.
5: Yeah, pretty surreal, to be honest. Can't quite believe it. Never thought that would happen when I first got drafted over to Fremantle. 7 years there, 8 years at Brizzy. But, yeah, really excited to be here and can't wait to get stuck into it with the players, the coaches, the whole club, just learn about this new environment and then get to know the fans as well. That's super exciting as well. Massive Magpie army here, so looking forward to it.
3: How many ladder positions does he help Collingwood jump, do you think, or do they need more?
4: Probably a little more. I mean, he'll make any team better. He's so good at finding the ball. It's it's all about how they defend with that. They were depleted down back, weren't they? I think Jeremy Howe is probably their most important player behind the centre of the ground. It's how many games he can play. But he's already, he's 30, mid-30s. What is he, 35 already? Yeah. I think so. How long can he keep going? Because he galvanises them. And Darcy Moore barely played a tick this year. So how much can he get out there as well? So, yeah, they do have some weaponry. Up front, they probably, you don't have, not that everyone has a Nick Watson or, you know, the small forward, the mid-sized forwards of the Brisbane Lions or the three forwards of Fremantle, but if you go into a game against Collingwood, you fear Nick, you fear what Darcy Cameron can do around the middle of the ground. Mm-hmm. Who do you fear as a forward?
3: Yeah, at the moment they need to add, which Hawthorn have done, at least they've added, or going to add Ben King. So, but the Butters deal isn't done either. So a few of these deals still are yet to be done. The age reporting, by the way, St Kilda is after pick 14 and a player from Geelong in exchange for Rowan Marshall. So a few of these deals, the Zach Butters deal, has to still go through. Chris Davies from Carlton also has spoken about their interest in Lachie Whitfield. You mentioned Lachie earlier on. Here's Chris Davies from the Carlton website.
6: We've got some interest in Lachie. In many respects, that's going to require GWS to be willing to let him go. I'm not sure that'll be the case, but you know, in line with what I said a few weeks back about bringing some key forward stuff in, we also identified we want some extra run through our team, and Lachie would certainly bring that. But there's a fair bit of water to go under the bridge with that one yet.
3: And Matthew

0: Fox also spoken about Jack Viney. So Jack Viney's maybe going to move clubs as well. Here's Matthew Clark on Jack.
1: Yeah, obviously Jack well documented that he's been over in Perth for a few days. So a bit more of a presentation to him about us, to be fair. So we're trying to sell what he could offer to us as a group, the footy club and the playing ones. So Jack's back in Melbourne. The Demons have got their best and fairest tonight, so I'm sure it'll take a little bit of time to assess what he's been through the last few days. And, we're understanding we might have something to chat about early next week, potentially. So we'll give him the time that he needs. And there may be some extra work we need to do to talk him around.
0: How much do you like the look of Carlton with Amati and Whitfield? Do they get both?
2: I like Amati. Amati, I know Joel reasonably well.
0: Mm.
2: I still don't think at league football level we've seen the best of Joel Amati. So he is one who still has a ceiling to reach. So I reckon that's a good purchase.
0: Jack Viney, West Coast, or maybe Essendon? Or do you think Essendon should go hard at him?
2: It's like any form of commerce. If you put a bloke up for trade, if you put a player up or an entity up and say he's not for us anymore, you're almost saying to the purchaser, we have undervalued him as we see it, and then they can make their claim thereafter. It's not as if somebody's come to you and say, we can satisfy you for a deal. It feels like, given the amount of players that Melbourne pushed out last year, and correctly so, they went up the ladder again with the expulsion of Clary and also Petrarca. Yeah, they still were successful, actually went upwards. Mm. You feel like this is another piece of that brigade that they're pushing out. So I don't think it's going to be terribly difficult to satisfy the wants of Melbourne as to compensation for him.
0: And you and I spoke Friday quite a bit about the Zach Merritt-Hawthorn deal. Mm. Do you think that'll get done early, or we're going to wait deep into the trade period? One here from Thomas. When does the normal trade period start? It starts today. So today.
2: 9 o'clock.
0: 9 o'clock today, you reckon?
2: Yeah. Yep.
0: Not the Zach Merritt deal.
2: Oh, no, it starts at 9 today. Yeah. I don't think it'll get done today. I think Hawthorn need to add one more little piece. And
0: so
2: if Melbourne
0: 15, 25 and something else.
2: And
0: nice.
2: Something else next year. They were talking of Noah Meraz.
0: Yeah, no.
2: I tell you what, we'll swap Noah Meraz for Roby.
0: All right.
2: And Zach Merritt.
0: Yeah, okay.
2: No, look, I'm being silly. You're just not letting Noah Meraz go. You're just not doing it.
0: News headlines coming your way from Macca's. Plenty still to come. Stick around. Kevin Sheehan, AFL Talent Ambassador, is going to join us to talk more about the kids in this year's draft and what might happen in the trade period. And Tom Morris is going to be with us after 8 o'clock as well to give us the latest news, both AFL-wise and cricket-wise. There's a bit to get to in the world of cricket. So stick around. News headlines time for Macca's. Macca's all-day brekkie is back.
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5: 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The approval ratings for Anthony Albanese and Treasurer Jim Chalmers dropped to record lows. Russian drones have struck major bridges in the Ukrainian capital on a fourth consecutive day of attacks. The US Coast Guard has found a field of debris in its search for a medical jet that lost contact while flying over the Atlantic. 7 people were on board the plane that was flying from Bermuda to Boston. And a warning from the road transport industry. Christmas shopping will be extra expensive this year if fuel prices continue to rise. Up next, sen.com.au sport.
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7: Thoroughbred racing in Victoria heads to Southside Pakenham Synthetic today for the running of a 9-race program. Conditions for the meeting see the rail in the usual true position. The temperature is set to reach a top of 19 degrees with cloudy skies predicted. There is very minimal wind and rain forecast for the meeting, and the first race commences at 1:05 p.m.
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2: Partly cloudy for Perth and the southwest today, tops of around 20, sunny for Kalgoorlie going for 29 and Geraldton 25 and a shower of 2 and 20 for Albany. And don't miss any of today's racing action from across WA and around Australia. 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
3: If you love your NFL, you can download the Sporting Globe app as well for NFL tipping, cash prizes plus a Palmer and a pot for a perfect round at the Sporting Globe. A lot of texts have been coming through, quite a few saying, great work, Derm, RE, your top five nightclub list. Very entertaining, Chris, in Melbourne. That'll be put up on the SEN podcast at some stage end, maybe on the SEN Insta. I loved it as well.
4: That's going to come back to haunt me.
3: Golden first hour by you. In fact, one here talking about your top five, my son was there at the Roosevelt this time last year, said it was as good as the Chateau Marmont, which I think is where John Belushi passed away.
4: He was. There's a famous room, apparently. I don't know. I've been told you can hire the room,
3: And the Sunset Strip's got some rippers as well. So, very nice place to be if you're touring Beverly Hills or Hollywood. Pop, which choice of milk this morning? Cookies ahead. Also, instead of Chockies, Michael from Clyde, we're out of milk here in the SEN fridge. You're going to have to raid.
4: What's your go-to?
3: Well, to be honest, there's a girl called Sally who runs Gippsland Jersey.
4: Should we turn the mics off right about
3: now? No, she's fantastic. She works hard for the local milk suppliers in the Gippsland. I think if you've got a local milk in Victoria, support your local.
4: Yeah.
3: So there's Otway Pastures. There's a whole heap of them. I don't really think that, you could, get your Pura Light Start, which is what I use, you drink a lot, because it's easily got at the supermarket. But if you can get a local dairy's milk, go grab it.
4: The boys have somebody, what's his name, to come in and talk about wine.
3: You're
4: a milk connoisseur.
3: Well, I can put five glasses of full cream in front of me and I can tell you where they're from.
4: Do you like Norco?
3: No, what's Norco?
4: That's from northern coasts of New South Wales. Right. It's very good milk.
3: See, that's the thing. We've got some beautiful milks in Australia, so just grab your local. So that's my local milk. So keep your texts coming through.
4: Can you really taste discern?
3: No, I can't. But I can take...
4: All right.
3: There is a more flavoursome milk, I think, from the local...
4: Well, Big M's?
3: No, from the local dairies. There is a bit of difference.
4: Especially
3: for their light milk, I reckon.
4: It's just slightly off track. Do you remember when Big M's first came out?
3: Yeah.
4: And they had
3: I was a Farmers Union man in... Farmers Union Tassie, in Adelaide.
4: Did they have bikini-clad girls advertising there?
3: Didn't notice.
4: Farmers Union?
3: Wouldn't have noticed.
4: Didn't notice, Big M's did. Imagine if you had done that now.
3: Right.
4: I don't think that'd wash.
3: Did that sway you onto drinking Big M in the day?
4: Yeah, when they first brought out Big M's, there was also eggnog flavour.
3: Didn't mind an eggnog.
4: Feeding them.
3: Yeah.
4: I've never tasted it.
3: Well, I'm going to run downstairs to the fridge downstairs whilst we're in this ad break.
4: And
3: after the break, Kevin Sheehan's going to join us, AFL Talent Ambassador.
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3: Great to have your company on SEM Breakfast. 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Kevin Sheehan's about to join us. The 2026 AFL Combine has been run over the weekend with this year's batch of draftees looking to impress all the club recruiters through the various testing. And the trade period starts today as well, with all the recruiters and clubs getting together and having a chat about what they might get up to in the coming days. But thanks to Strength Meals Co, your life runs on numbers, so should your fuel. 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Kevin Sheehan has been good enough to join us. Welcome to your shift. Great to have you on.
24: Yeah, thanks, Dwayne and Derm. Good to sum up what's been a fascinating few days.
3: Well, Dermot, I got told on the text that Dermot's a five-time day, five-time night. Kevin, you played was a star in your own right. Did you play in a few VFL reserves flags as well? Did you? I've got four down here, according to a texter.
24: It was three, actually.
3: Three, I think.
24: Yeah, at the end. At the end, well, at the end of an average senior career, I stayed at Geelong. I had a full-time job there and was an assistant coach and worked with the younger players for a couple of years. Yeah, so we had three in a row right at the end there. Boys like Andrew Buse were just starting to unfold as players, the little rat. Yeah, so
3: and you say that in the nicest possible way.
24: I do.
0: Yeah, Shifty, you were one of the few players, almost Jack Hamilton-esque, that you were working at the AFL when you still had an AFL career.
24: Well, exactly, yeah. Look, I was lucky enough to get that full-time job. I remember Jack saying to us, it was about 1976, he said, look, you mightn't like what you're looking at in the mirror when you get up in the morning, talking about himself, he was. You know, he had the big bent nose and the big ears and the craggy hair, but he said, you'd be looking at someone pretty happy to be going to work. Because you don't know what's in front of you today. A lot of things happen. Gee, it have it may happen.
3: Was Durham in the mail room for a while there with you, and Gary Lyon was there for a while?
24: Oh, Gazza was an era later, well, a decade later, but Durham was, yeah. We had some great indoor cricket games, I can tell you that. He was the start of his career.
3: I'll better ask you.
24: You've got to mention Durham over the weekend, by the way. Paul Salmon presented the Lark Medal to a boy called Heath Melody, who won it, a Western Australian boy, and of course the big fish, Paul Salmon, won it back in 1981.
3: He did
24: and
3: too?
24: He said, I might have been robbed, it could have been Dermot that should have won it. It was the comet the big fish made.
0: Yeah, we had another bloke, Brett Dawson. Fish was number 14, Brett Dawson was number 16. Mm. Brett came off at half time after playing really well, and Fish went on at half time and played really well. And at the end of the game, number 16, three votes.
24: He was the one person.
0: Yeah. Hey, Shifter, tell us about what's transpired.
24: At the
0: combine, the draft camp, where we see all these young players on show, and they're showing us their wares.
24: Yeah, well, Derby, as you know, it's not the be-all and end-all, but it gives you another insight. It might be the last 20%, 15-20% of the analysis, but a couple that stood out. A kid called Sam Gafer. We've had the running vertical jump test for 33 years, so it's been around a while. This kid smashed the record.
0: Now, smashed or beat it?
24: Smashed it by 7 centimetres. Oh. 114-centimetre running vertical jump. Well, back in the day, Nick Nat did about a 104, okay, and then you've had Lee Kalea a couple of years ago, but I've been 107. So these boys can jump, and this Sam Gafer, he's a terrific mark of the ball. You know that. He's a bit like a Logan Morris. He bobs up in a pack, and you think, gee, he has got sticky hands.
0: How tall?
24: He's 194.
0: So he's a good size and can jump.
24: And can jump. So he plays like a 196 or 7, you'd say. 40 goals for the year. He was almost all Australian through nationals and certainly at Talent League Team of the Year. So he's really pushed himself up. And another kid, this kid's a great story. He probably gives some relativity to the athleticism of the group. A kid called Mason McGroder, a Swans Academy boy. Back in August, in July, he played one game with the Allies. He'd played about five with a Swans Academy. Then he went to the World Championships for under 20 athletics, won a silver medal in the long jump. So he's a world class athlete. Well, he was the quickest kid there. Did he look good getting over the 20 metres? Just fantastic to see technically how good he is. He's a boy of 195 as well. So the Swans will be hoping that he slips through a bit. The clubs have all seen, you know, half a dozen games this year, half a dozen last year. Hasn't completely focused on the footy, making a decision between the athletics or the footy, but if he does dominate, well, the Swans will be in a position to match a bit later on for him. So they're two of the exciting boys, but there were many great stories that come out of it.
0: So tell us, you've touched on it just then, but was there another record broken with the 20 metre sprint? Was it a 2.7 something a lad did? Anything under 2.9 is lightning, but was there a 2.7?
24: Yeah, it could have been. We also then test some of the state-level boys as well.
0: Yeah.
24: So you forgot the national group. The national group, the quickest was Mason McGrader with a 2.83, and it's the boy we just mentioned at 195 centimetres. So that's rare to see a kid of that size. So he officially was the quickest at our national

0: national level, and then we'll test about another 50 or 60 boys at state level, and the Victorian boys and some from Queensland and New South Wales are in later in the day. We haven't officially seen their times as yet. Yeah, so lots to talk about. We had Cody Walker in the 2K. Just remind fans that this young boy is going to be not just a terrific player for Carlton, he's nominated Carlton, but he's going to compete all the time. You know, this boy, just some of these boys pulled out with, you know, probably on advice of medicos or their agent, etc., might have had a niggle. We had a niggle or two, but didn't worry him about competing and getting out there and showing what he could do. And he was the third quickest, I think, in the 2K with an outstanding time around the 6 minutes. So he's exciting. Heath Malady, we mentioned winning that Lark medal, backed it up by being very, very athletic right throughout. He played in Claremont's finals at senior level this year as well, was very impressive in that. And a kid called Ethan Drever, look out for him, a boy from the GWV Rebels up there in Ballarat that was a star all year. And the speed we saw in games, well, it transfers to what you see over the 20 metres in the top half a dozen for speed, which is always one of the top priorities with the clubs.
1: Yeah. Now, Sam Gaffer, I believe he's a nephew of Mickey Gaffer. Yeah. So, yeah, he's going to be a bit quicker than Mick, that's for sure. good player, Mick. Hey, just quickly tell us, so I'm led to believe that 1 to 10 will sort themselves out like usual, but you're going to get a good player. 10 to 25, you could be 11, and you'll be just the equal of who pops out at 25. It's a real even draft between 10 and 25. Is that correct?
0: I'd say that. You know, I look at some of the tall defenders here. I'm looking at, and these would be the ones that clubs would be comparing. A kid called Clancy Snell, 197. Mitch Harris, about a 195 boy from SA. Snell's from Gippsland, a premiership player. Tyson Bradley from Sandy, the All-Australian centre-halfback, and a kid called Xavier Ladbrook at 201, a bit like a Harris Andrews. Those four boys, will you can have them in any order, really, as to which one's the best on what you've seen in the last couple of years. And clubs would have different views, slightly different views on who's going to be the better player in 3 to 4 years' time. And that's just the nature of the business.
2: We love having you on. Might get you on in a week or so as well to have a chat about some of those that are going to be later. But love having you on, Kevin. We'll talk soon.
0: Thanks, guys. Thanks for having us.
2: Kevin, cool shift the shim. Want to talk to him more about your time at AFL House as well, Derm.
3: Sportsbet, the easiest place to bet on the races.
2: Nims has walked into the house. Have you got a Sportsbet update, boy? Do you, Nims?
4: Good morning, Dwayne. Good morning, Derm. I'm going to be reading these verbatim because I know nothing about gambling. So, Sunday night football, the Lions at Panthers. It is the clash of the big cats, I assume. The Lions at $1.48 and a 3.5 point favourites. JJ's best bet apparently is Jamison Williams, 60 plus receiving yards at $2.25. I assume that's good. And then we've got Monday night football. It's the Falcons at the Saints in New Orleans. Falcons won both games last season between these
5: grudge
4: two.
5: Grudge match, yeah.
4: There you go.
5: They don't like each other.
4: I was just going to say that, Derm. the Falcons won both games last season between these two, including 24-10 in New Orleans. JJ's best bet is the Falcons by plus 2.5 points into Bijan Robinson TD. Not sure what those acronyms mean.
2: Touchdown.
4: Oh, there we go. Of course. Yeah. I'm well amongst it.
2: That's hilarious.
5: Well done, Nims.
4: I'm only here if stuff breaks. Right. Clearly.
2: JJ's not here.
4: JJ's not here. I've got to jump in.
2: I think he's doing a bit of trade radio, JJ. That's why he's
5: that'd
2: not
5: be,
2: here. But
5: that'd be it.
2: Hey, you got to do this more often, Nims. This is hilarious.
4: I'm telling you, Dwight. I don't think there's going to be a sports bet rep coming and knocking on my door anytime soon.
2: A segment with you in it who knows nothing about gambling nor about the NFL giving us a gambling and NFL.
4: Just the MCG a few weeks ago, weren't
2: update.
4: They?
2: No, I love it. We're going to do this more often on SEN. Yeah.
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0: on what's happening cricket-wise. We're live from the Kogan Mobile Studio. And a reminder, RSN listeners, you're about to leave us for giddy-up. 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
2: This is Giddy Up. On this Monday, the 5th of October, it's a big hello to you listening on your local SEN track and RSN 927 dials. 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And of course, if you're watching us on racing.com, good morning. Big show coming your way, as always, on a Monday after a massive weekend of racing. I'm looking forward to catching up with David Gately, first of all, to break down that Flemington meeting especially. We'll also touch on Epsom Day there at Randwick with Gator. And then after 9 o'clock, Bob Peters will join us. What's he going to do with the superstar Cosmic Crusader, who was so dominant in the Turnbull Stakes? Would you go to a Caulfield Cup or a Cox Plate? I know he desperately wants to win both races. He was devastated after Congressman finished second in 1988, and since then he's been wanting to win a Caulfield Cup. He gets his chance this year if he wants to. Otherwise, is he concentrating on winning a Cox Plate? So we'll catch up with Bob just after 9. Mark Zara had a good weekend. The next episode made a statement, didn't he, in the Danehill Stakes. He's now the firm favourite with Bet365 for the Coolmore. So we'll have a chat to Mark. Sienna Grima, what a story that is. She won her first Group 1 on Saturday in the Epsom Handicap in her first Group 1 ride on God's Window. So that was an unbelievable performance. So we'll catch up with Sienna. The means test will be fun today with Wayne Hawkes and Johnny O'Neill. Looking forward to that. We'll break down the other meetings around the country from Saturday. And we'll also preview, obviously, it's a public holiday in Queensland and New South Wales today. So we'll preview those metropolitan race meetings with Bag of Tips especially. So looking forward to that. Well done to the Rooster supporters as well. That was some game of NRL for the NRL Grand Final there. Last night, the brave Newcastle Knights, they were brave to go down by a point in one of the great grand finals. We've got the synthetic meeting at Pakenham. That meeting was transferred from Sale. So we'll preview that meeting as well with Bag of Tips. And then towards the back end of the show, we'll catch up with Jane Ivel, who's been in some rare form. So we'll catch up with Jane regarding what happened there in New Zealand across the weekend. It's 2 minutes past eight. You can join my conversation anytime you want on the Garrett's Horse and Hound text line 0499 736 736. 0499 736 736. And there's so much to choose from with the simply sensational performance of the week. You've got to tell us your simply sensational performance of the week, and the best one will be chosen by Paulie Sebastiani, and they'll receive a $100 Ribera's Port Melbourne restaurant voucher. The best seafood restaurant clearly in Melbourne, Ribera's, because it's simply sensational. It's 3 minutes past eight. Let's get stuck into the show. It's time now for our Monday breakdown.
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2: Home of Celestial Legend, brilliant in the Doncaster Mile at Group 1, tough in the Randwick Guineas at Group 1, and Laurel River, a devastating winner of the Group 1 Dubai World Cup, the son of size sensation, Into Mischief. 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
3: Hello to you, Gareth Hall.
2: What about that Flemington track? And one text message already coming through on the Garrett's Horse and Hound text line. The sensational performance of the weekend has to be Liam O'Keefe and the Flemington track. Outstanding performance to even race and then improve over the day. That's from the boy from the bull. It was remarkable, really.
3: No, it was. It was a fabulous atmosphere out there, and then the crowd were, you know, it was a decent crowd given the horrific weather leading in. But, credit where it's due. I thought that the track played really well. And look, we know it's world-class facilities, but when you've got that coupled with world-class operators, you tend to get good results, don't you? So very safe from the start. They were mindful, obviously, of safety first and paramount. And then 10 to an 8, played well, and, you know, credit to all involved. We don't see that sort of stuff too often in Melbourne.
2: I reckon even Liam O'Keefe was a little surprised with the way the track handled it, because even on that Saturday morning, he didn't want it too much more rain. I was texting him a bit. He goes, it needs to stop. And

0: It wasn't stopping. And even by the time that the first race came along, there was still a little bit of drizzle there throughout the meeting, and it held up beautifully. So when you're doing a new track, and if the MRC, when they do their new track, well, I think it's an easy it's an easy model to follow. Just do what Flemington did, basically.
1: Yeah,
0: and then we should be right.
1: Yeah, no, it's a good place to start. I mean, they've as I say, you know, world-class facilities and you've got the right people, you know, in charge. So you tend to get really good results 99 out of 100 times on that track. And as far as the on-course action, you know it's a good day's racing when you're trying to put seven horses in a four-horse run of the day poll.
0: Yes, yes. Who won that run of the day poll?
1: Well, Tempted was blinding, really, with her finish. So I was not surprised. And so was God's Window. But punters gravitated to Tempted and by a decent margin, 49%. God's Window, 20% of the vote. Cosmic Crusader, 18%. The Next Episode, 13%. And we left out Global Goal, who was electric. And even Faintly Dancer. Gee, I could go on.
0: Geez, that surprises me that Cosmic Crusader then, from the punters out there, didn't get more votes. I thought he was devastating there in the Turnbull Stakes. So we're about to talk about him right now, in fact. It was the highlight race. It was moving day at Flemington, and Cosmic Crusader made his move ahead of the big Grand Slam races coming up later on this spring.
2: To Survival of the Fittest at the 450. Four-leg Sir Delius, Cosmic Crusader starting to come on, and then came Half Yours, and Aliana is battling on. Light Infantry Man at the 250. Cosmic Crusader's a big threat. The outsider gap, Sir Delius, Aliana. Cosmic Crusader took the front at the 150. He takes the lead. Two legs Light Infantry Man, then Sir Delius, Aliana. But Cosmic Crusader, too strong, won the Turnbull. Light Infantry Man second.
0: It was a magnificent win. I think it surprised a few. We all know he was a very good horse, but we didn't know he was that good, I don't think. That was a domination over 2,000 metres. Set weights and penalties, we understand that, but at Flemington it was some performance. I'm just having a look at the market now. We'll start with Cosmic Crusader, Gator, then I'll play the Beaten Jockeys video there from racing.com, and then we'll have a chat about a few of the horses behind him. But now with the Cox Plate market, with Bet365, he's the fourth favourite, or equal third favourite at $7. So Dilly is still the favourite from Birdman, Aliana and Cosmic Crusader. And then the Caulfield Cup, which is a possibility of going, he's at $17. So, yeah, if he goes to the Caulfield Cup, he'll be favourite. If Bob confirms that, if he does, say, later this week. But, yeah, he was terrific, wasn't he, the WA star?
1: Look, he was. I guess the 2000 was an unknown. We certainly didn't have any reason to doubt him, and rightly so. I think the other advantage for him was a wet track, and, you know, he's only been beaten once on a wet track, and that was, you can argue, was probably the best run in the race in the Mimsy, given the pattern of that race and day. And, yeah, it was quite dominant in the end. He set off that fast speed, clear running all the way, then if you're good enough, you know, you win, and he was quite strong, and it's not as if they crawled and then he out-sprinted them. You know, they really had to sustain a gallop in that race, and he went straight past Sedilius, he went straight past Aliana, and then Light Infantry Man. So all honours winner. The next challenge for him at Caulfield Cup is obviously 2,400 and a handicap. The next challenge for him in a Cox Plate is probably a drier track, I guess.
0: Yeah, and I reckon, like, during the race, you were thinking this definitely advantages Sir Dilius if he's right to go. High pressure race, this is what he loves. And Cosmic Crusader, he was on pace there in a fast run Underwood, and he ran out of gas, and Birdman went straight past him. But he was a different horse there on Saturday.
1: Yeah, a little bit of a colder ride, I think, was important. Add to that the softer track, and they said that straight after the race.
0: Yeah,
1: William Pike and Connections, didn't they? So they understand their athlete. You know, and to get the best out of him. That's their job, like any footy coach. And they do it. They do it really well. Go back through this horse's form. When was his last poor run?
0: No.
1: He just doesn't know how to run a bad race. He's a ripper, this horse.
0: And I don't know what Bob Peters will do. Like, I reckon there's a possibility he will go to a Caulfield Cup. Now, and even like, I know they like to dream big in WA. Why not try and do a Northerly and win a Caulfield and Cox Plate, Caulfield Cup and Cox Plate?
1: Yeah, well, it's pretty tough. I mean, not many are Northerly. He was one of the toughest horses I've seen. But he's in that realm, isn't he?
0: Yeah. And it's not like he doesn't know how to back up. During that Perth Carnival in the summer, he went for, like, I think he raced 4 out of 5 weeks. And they were 1,400 metres that he needed to win an RJ Peters, and he did, and he was unlucky. And then he won the next weekend in the Carbine over 1,400 metres. And then 2 weeks later, he went to the 1,800 metres of the Northerly and won at Group 1 at Wait for Age. And the week later, he backed up over over the 1,400 metres there. So he knows how to back up. I know this is a different distance range, but he's a tough horse. He would have that grounding underneath him, so it'll be interesting to see which way he goes. You'd have to back him, wouldn't you, in a Caulfield Cup, Gator?
1: Well, it's just a box that's unticked, you know. Yeah. Like, it's certainly, history says plenty of times horses have run extremely well at 1,400 and been able to win, and then also 2,400.
0: Yeah.
1: It gets a little bit harder to be both fast twitch and slow twitch and out to a Melbourne Cup. But of course, the Cup still gives him, put it this way, I've got no reason to doubt him, but it is a box that's still unticked, I guess. Yeah.
0: So he gets 56 in the Caulfield Cup if he goes down that path. So that's Cosmic Crusader. He was very good. Let's listen to the beaten jockeys there after the Turnbull Stakes.
3: Damien Lane, Aliana.
4: Super. The race shape just wasn't ideal for her for where she's at in her preparation. I think after a tough run today, she's going to be peaking next start.
3: Craig Williams, Sir Delius.
5: Yeah, look, I guess when you're in the position that you are and riding a horse like him, and we always just expect him to turn up and dominate races, I think there's got to be a lot of weight and emphasis put on the fact that it's a heavy track today. Even though he got through the track, I don't think he's at home. Plus, he's also chasing a really hot speed. So the winner was very good today, but it's very hard fit. And I just felt that he might have been able to probably benefit from that run because it was such a grueling run rather than being in his prime. So most importantly, he comes through the race really well. I felt like everything was fine out there, and hopefully get on a firmer surface for him, and he's had another run under his belt.
3: Ethan Brown, Zaran.
6: Race shape against today.
3: Michael D, St. George.
7: Yeah, just had to get too far back from the gate, and then just struggled from then on.
3: Jordan Childs, she's a hustler.
6: Yeah, she just struggles in that wet ground, sort of on top of the ground. She has a bit more confidence on the wet ground, just dims her confidence a little bit, and she's not able to finish off her races. I think get her back on a dry track next start and she'll go a lot better.
3: John McNeil, Buckaroo.
8: Buckaroo was disappointing in a really high tempo sort of race today. Hopefully he pulls up okay.
3: Jamie Mellum, half yours.
9: Yeah, look, he ran well. I think he's just definitely looking for the Caulfield Cup distance.
3: Harry Coffey, light infantry man.
10: He went good, didn't he? He was very brave. We just threw the reins at him, let him gallop, and he thrived in that sort of scenario. I was waiting for them to come, but he was really brave, fought on, and main thing, he's pulled up really well after it, so he's in the zone.
0: So there's a beaten jockey. Very interesting to hear their comments after this year's Turnbull Stakes. We'll start off with the Cox Plate favourite here, Gator and Sir Delius. He'll be third up in a Cox Plate. Would you be worried with this favourite if you backed him?
1: Because you're probably taking unders. You know, I don't think he'll start, 290 or whatever he was. But, look, you'd think he'd run really well in it because he runs well most times that he races. Is he dominant like he was in last year's Turnbull? No. But I can see, you know, he hasn't struck a track that wet for a while, and he did have to chase that strong speed. So, and he was second up. So all of those things, factors are playing on my mind. My job is to try and tip who I think will win.
0: From a profile perspective, we saw Cosmic Crusader, who came out of a truly run Underwood, and he had that race fitness on his side when you watched Light Infantry Man do what he did there on Saturday. How much improvement do you think will be coming out of Sir Delius and Aliana because of that hit out there in the Turnbull Stakes compared to Cosmic Crusader before the Cox Plate?
1: Yeah, I can't line them up with Cosmic Crusader, but there's no signs of stopping for him.
0: No.
1: So, you know, I've long given up trying to predict end of prep runs because it's ludicrous. You know, you really don't know until they're in the race sometimes whether they're, you know, end of prep. You know, you get some telltale signs in track work, you know, when they're racing, you know, a bit keen, wanting it over and done with. But there's no signs of that from him, especially off that win. What I know about Sir Delius is he's very good third up. What I know about Aliana is she looks an endurance athlete to me.
0: Yeah.
1: So whether or not she can stay at 2,000 metres and quicken in time, is where the problem lies, I think. If she's mine, she's in a Caulfield Cup. But we've had this discussion many times.
0: So she's not going to a Caulfield Cup. Who do you want to be with? Who's a better chance in your eyes? Aliana, Sir Delius and Cosmic Crusader right now for this year's Cox Plate.
1: What's the track rating?
0: I reckon Caulfield Cup Day, I don't have a clue. I just say it's a good track.
1: Alrighty. Right now, if I was framing a market on a good four, good three, I'd probably have Sir Delius favourite, but nowhere near 290 would have been.
0: No. If it's a slow track, would you have Cosmic Crusader?
1: Yeah, I think he deserves to be favourite on a soft track. He's unbeaten on a soft track, except for that third in the Memsey when he was probably the best run in the race, wasn't he, that again?
0: Yeah. He's a good horse. He's a proper horse. Who knows? He could just be getting better. Cosmic Crusader. And well done to Andrea Leake as well. Her first Group 1. People ask me, why isn't Andrea on the show this morning? Because when you train Bob Peters' horses, he speaks. The trainer don't. So the trainers don't. So that's the reason why Andrea Leake won't be on the show this morning. But well done to Andrea. She's done a great job with that galloper. And he was clearly the best run on the day. And as William Pike, he summed it up, I reckon, best when there was a video taken of him talking to Andrea Leake and they were just having a conversation by themselves and the cameras caught them. And Pikey said he just destroyed them. It's hard to argue, really. Caulfield Cup market, it's interesting. It's in, under 2 weeks' time now. Saran got beaten 18.81 lengths and he's still the favourite for the Caulfield Cup Gator. Half yours is going down that path. Marks are all right. He'll get 57.5 on his back. He's at $9. St. George, he got beat 11.8 lengths. He's at $9. And then Wine Dark Seed, 11. Royal Supremacy at 13. And She's a Hustler at 13. Your thoughts there?
1: I'm thinking it might be an internationals year at first glance, but I've got a lot of time and for St. George. And certainly Zayrain, I can forgive anything on that track. Certainly the margins are out of control, which they often are on very heavy tracks. So, I'm happy to overlook those. St. George isn't a heavy tracker anyway, so it was a non-event for him, and he was flying before that, so he's fine. Zoran, beaten a long way, but happy to forgive as well. It was a blanket finish, though, the lead-up race, the naturalism, wasn't it?
0: Correct.
1: So, but he won it well. I don't know. I'm still interested in Kingswood, which we'll see on Saturday.
0: Yeah.
1: I'm very interested in the internationals, though.
0: What about I Hope He Wins? She was midfield. She's $23 for a Caulfield Cup.
1: Yeah, finished off quite well without ever threatening, so it was a sound or even effort. Obviously, handicap, it'd be in the thought process somewhere.
0: Yeah, and the horse that we haven't talked about, who's brilliant over 2,000 metres at Flemington, he's an Australian Cup champ, and he was given a peach, I reckon, by Harry Coffey. I don't know, we know he races at his best when he does that, but the camp indicated, really, that he might not have been ready for to perform like that, but he was out of this world, light infantry man. Could he win a Cox Plate Gator?
1: Well, I mean, he was so tough and so good winning an Australian Cup. He was sort of brilliant that day off a fast speed. He was so good winning and so tough beating Pride of Jenny, wasn't he, in the Australian Cup?
0: Yeah.
1: And when he first came here, I remember, Kieran Maher and the team saying something like, he's one of the best horses they've had, something like that. It was something that really pricked my ears. And then he ran in the Golden Eagle or something, didn't he, and was below... Hadn't acclimatised.
0: Yeah.
1: But on recent evidence, he's right in the on the radar for me, because that was a fearsome speed and he beat all by one.
0: Yeah. No, I agree. I reckon he's a big chance. I think he's underrated a little bit, light infantry man. So, he was great there on Saturday. Just quickly, a few questions coming through. What about She's a Hustler?
1: Yeah, Dryer. Yeah. No match at all on Saturday on that. Yeah.
0: I think Middle Earth's on track for the Melbourne Cup still on that, what we saw there in the Terminal Stakes.
1: Yep, well, he ran well in it last year, Melbourne Cup, didn't he? So there's no reason to think he won't do the same again, probably without winning it.
0: All right then, so that's a look at the Terminal Stakes. We'll take a break. We'll come back and have a look at the other feature races there at Flemington on Saturday. This is Giddy Up and the Monday Breakdown. Gareth Hall and David Gately with you.
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6: Welcome back to Giddy Up. This is the Monday Breakdown. All thanks to Woodside Park, the home of Celestial Legend, brewing in the Doncaster Mile at Group 1 and tough in the Randwick Guineas at Group 1. And, of course, Lower River, devastating winner of the Group 1 Dubai World Cup and the son of the sire sensation Into Mischief. Juju Cabot, Gator, what'd you make of his victory there in the Metrop? Could he be a major player in a Caulfield Cup?
7: Well, he's certainly flying this prep. You know, he was terrific. All three runs have been great, and he just had the good run. But he quickened well, didn't he, off that moderate tempo and went by the Spruce Horse, Arthur Wolf, who came back and was strong. He gave that horse a kilo and a half and still beat him as well.
6: Yeah.
7: There were gaps behind. You know, the Afraides was beaten 3.6, Green Spaces 4.8. So, he's in the right frame of mind, yep.
6: Hey, Gator, how do you rate Birdman now going to the Cox Plate after watching the Turnbull Stakes for mine? He went straight past Cosmic Crusader. Surely he is a moral in the Cox Plate. Wow. If only it was as easy as that, Mark.
7: Yeah, that's right. I'd be a millionaire. I wouldn't have to be working every Saturday, that's for sure. But, and you missed the bunny ears around working. But the horse was exceptional, winning second up. And he was 14 to 1,800. So there's no planet I've ever seen that wouldn't think he's going to go backwards off that.
6: No. He goes around, of course, in the Might and Power, taking on She's Alibi in that Group 1 weight for age contest to kick off that Caulfield Cup Carnival on Saturday. We always knew that there were going to be horses like a Cosmic Crusader that make a statement on moving day there at Flemington on Saturday. Well, one of the other horses that made quite the statement was the Next Episode, who was first up this campaign. And once again, he is now favourite for the Coolmore after he did this in the Danehill Stakes.
8: Proper 450 to go. Pocket full of cash with Natural Fling on the outside, idling up. Stretton Ruler behind them, followed by Overexcited up the middle of the course from Big Sky Alibaba. The Next Episode's wider and trying to wind up. Natural Fling got to the front from Pocket Full of Cash. Mbube's getting through. Then came Overexcited. Natural Fling 100 to go from Mbube. And then the Next Episode. Natural Fling 50 metres to go. The Next Episode digs in. Cups hard but up. Episode, a big win.
6: Oh, what about that roar of Flemington? Two great horses going at each other. They're the two favourites for the Coolmore, the filly and the colt, but that was some return by the Next Episode, Gator.
7: Yeah, what a fabulous race. What a fabulous race call from Matt Hill. And, it adds to the theatre, doesn't it? A great race caller. And two really good horses. So going into that race, you know, never miss doing her after the race, but going into the race, I think on our game plan, I said the Next Episode, if you ignored the trials, it'd be $1.80, $1.70. But what do you do with those trials? Two of them were rank, one of them was good. and then a non-event really. I guess after the race now, I think what I've learned is just make sure you trust the good stables,
6: yeah.
7: You know, to get them there fitting well. I mean, there's no point watching trials if you don't take the information in. So you've got to take it in. So I tipped Natural Fling over him, and I thought she was home when she beat off those on-speed runners. He hadn't really let her go yet. And then she did let down. She sprinted well, but she had one problem, and the next episode is now 2-zip over her. They beat the rest well enough, I thought. Imbube and Alibaba was good, but how do they turn the tables?
6: Yeah.
7: I'm forgiving Overexcited, who had to come underneath them, and it wasn't the day for that.
6: Yeah, so the Coolmore Market has the next episode now, 3:25. Natural Fling, 5:50. St. Gothard at 7, Blue Door at 8. Saturno Glow at 10, Woven at 10, Paradoxium at 13. Now, do you think she could turn the tables on a good track with the next episode?
7: Yeah, and at 1200, yeah, I think so.
6: Yeah.
7: And I think she'd be strong at 1200.
6: Yeah.
7: I think she'd be better on dry ground, yep. And the next episode, he probably still has to tick that box, you know, on a good four to even a three. No reason to doubt him.
6: No.
7: And he might be better on drier, but that's what I'm thinking.
6: We'll stick with the three-year-old races. This was the Superimposed Stakes. It was a good race, but Miss Waititi, you know, they bet $23, I reckon, midweek with her, and she SP'd about $6 or $7. She was given a beautiful ride by Craig Williams, but away she went to defeat Vallas. Signetti was back in third. There were some good performances behind her as well, but, gee, she was dominant to take out the Superimposed.
8: Asking the serious question. Signetti deeper, then Skewer. Miss Waititi the inside. Lapolo couldn't quicken. ICU and Vallis right down the centre of the course is finishing well. 250 metres to go. Miss Waititi up on the inside. Joins Signetti. Vallis right down the outskirts, trying to get there. And then came ICU. It's Miss Waititi. 100 metres to go. Vallis and Signetti. They were followed back behind those by ICU. But Miss Waititi going strongly, and Miss Waititi far too good for them. 2 lengths, Vallis.
6: Yeah. Yeah, she was devastating there on that rain-affected track. She's now the $5 favourite for the VRC Oaks. And with the Derby market, the VRC Derby market after that race, the Superimposed, which has always been a good lead-up race to the Derby, all these three-year-olds will probably have one more run either at that Moonee Valley meeting or they could go to Caulfield on Cup Day. Just having a look at the Derby market now here, and you've got the favourite is Diamonder at $7. Skewer at $9. He was a big effort. He was three wide, no cover, and just kept on coming. He looked like he's got the 2,500 metres written all over him there. And Vallis, who was second, is at $8.50 there, Gator.
7: Yeah, look, the winner was great. I mean, she's so early in her career. Yeah. First run in the blinkers. She relished the ground. Obviously, that was helpful, I'd imagine, to her. She just travelled well off that solid speed. They all left the fence, didn't they? It was like a driver semi-trailer what Craig did. And she was quite dominant. It's not as if she beat up on Hacks. I got a bit of time for Vallis and certainly, you know, Aragog, who was up outside the speed. So I think it was a decent race without being the A-pluses. But it's her upside that is most intriguing and gives you a lot of hope going forward.
6: Yeah.
7: Again, you know, very heavy track. There's an asterisk on all these performances on Saturday. How many more heavy 10s and 9s and 8s we get? Probably not many, although we do live in Melbourne.
6: Yeah, yes. What'd you make of Skua?
7: Wide, no cover, battled on really well. You know, that was the same form as the winner. So, given the run that horse had, I thought held on really well.
6: The Manifold Stakes, I'll just ask you about Saintly Dancer. She was dominant. We might show a replay shortly over racing.com, but she, like, when we had a chat to Jack Turnbull, he said the one horse that he's concerned about on a heavy track would be Saintly Dancer, but she lapped it up.
7: Mm.
6: She led all of the way and won like a good thing. I think she even surprised Kira Maher there on Saturday. He didn't think that she was a 1,000 guineas horse, but after that, look at her go there on racing.com. She has to be in the 1,000 guineas calculation now. She's $7 with bet 365. Regal Ambition still the strong favourite at $4.
7: Yeah, look, she was, exceptional. I had a little query on her heavy. I think I had a second pick, but I did have a concern about a 10.
6: Yeah.
7: But she certainly put that to bed. I think, as you said, even the stable worried about, they think she'd be better drier as well. So,
6: yeah.
7: heaven help the others if she's lengths better on drier.

0: There's some better fillies to come and compete with her, with respect to Jolie and Beautiful You and those sort of girls. And of course, Profligate wasn't there, so she was a late late touching with the colic thing. So, so she couldn't have done any more than she's done. It's a big win, one of the biggest wins of the day.
1: And Jamie Mellum, obviously, she's heading to the Everest to ride Blue Door. So she's given up some nice rides on Caulfield Cup Day. Mark Sarah replacing her on Half Yours. And Trent Masonhowder reporting that Damien Lane picks up the ride of Pretty Baby in the Group 1000 Guineas now. And she's the second or third favourite for that feature. So that's a look at those three-year-old races there from Saturday. It's right on 8:30. We're going to take a break. We'll come back and have a look at the Bart Cummings, where Mr. Monaco booked his place in our great race, the Lexus Melbourne Cup.
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1: Welcome back to Giddy Up. All thanks to Bet365 and, of course, the breakdown brought to you by Woodside Park, the home of Celestial Legend, who was brilliant in a Doncaster Bowl at Group 1 and tough in the Randwick Guineas at Group 1 level as well. The Gilguy was an interesting race. It was a big talking point after the race as well. With Skybird getting there over Smooth Chino, and both Ben Mellum and Austin Gallardi fined for not riding out their horses in the concluding stages. It was a fascinating race to watch. Skybird, this was her chance to win another race, and she didn't let the punters down there on Saturday.
9: Smooth Chino down the outside, followed by Skybird, who just needs some room. Hedge 300 metres to go with Arkansas Kid moving up to claim it. Then Winner's Edge, Skybird's got out. And then Smooth Chino, Skybird moves up to Arkansas Kid at the clock tower. Then Smooth Chino, Skybird lets go. Little length Arkansas Kid and Smooth Chino. Skybird draws on and Skybird won it. Skybird a half to all. A neck on the line to Smooth Chino after the winner.
1: Geez, that was interesting. This is what Mitch Friedman had to say to the Noonan brothers yesterday on Correct Weight.
10: Ben give you a little bit of a heart attack there late, Mitch?
11: Yeah, of course he did, but what a brilliant ride through the first sort of 95% of it. I suppose you look at it like a footy game, the bloke that's had 40-odd touches and kicked five goals and then turned it over in the back line and the opposition team kicked the winning goal or something near the siren. But it was a terrific ride through the early stages, got into all the right spots that we wanted to. And she let rip. If you watch it again and watch closely, he certainly didn't get to the bottom of her. She's got a big handbrake on her, even in her track work. And when she finishes, even in her trot and cantering work, she pretty much comes back to a walk and stops still. So no surprise that she did stop like that when he sort of eased off the accelerator. And

0: I'm sure that he'll take his learnings from that.
1: Yeah, poor old Austin Gilardi. I reckon he was following Ben Mellum, and when Ben stopped riding, he stopped riding. so that's racing at the end of the day. Both were fined for not riding out their mounts. Benny $2,000 and Austin $1,000. But yeah, as Mitch Freeman pointed out, if Ben doesn't stop riding, then I don't think Smuchino was catching her. Regardless.
2: Yeah, look, I think, first of all, we've got a trademark on using footy analogies. I think Mitch is...
1: Yeah, I think that was a brilliant analogy as well, taking a leaf out of your book, Gator.
2: You're stealing our thunder, mate.
1: Yeah.
2: I'm just saying.
1: Yeah.
2: You know, there'd be an invoice there. But the it looked her race. Okay, she had one for a while, but the query for me going in was gate two with the scratching. Yep. She drew five, jumped from two, and we've all watched the first eight races or the other straight races. So they needed a plan, and I said that on Sky before the race. This will be fascinating. I'm really keen on her, but they'll need a plan. They need a good ride, and it was brilliant. Yeah. You know, from that draw, weave through, save for one run, then sprints quick, especially on wet ground. And then, yeah, so they learned something. I think that's the key. You do have to ride, because every athlete's different, right? Like 95 out of 100, that'd still be cruising when you pull the handbrake, but some clock off, and many a better horse than Skybird have done that. Smuchino was good. He handled the hot, heavy ground well. There was good money for him too, so punters thought that he would handle it. Loved the run of King Zephyr going forward.
1: Yeah, is he the horse to follow again, King Zephyr? I reckon there's a good race in Smuchino. Yeah. Arkansas Kid, I reckon that was his opportunity, but he's done it before to us, King Zephyr, where he's been in our black book for a long time.
2: Yeah, he has. And I gave him a good hope on Saturday at a nice price. And he ran well without winning. But 1,400 is more in his wheelhouse and probably better than a heavy ace by then. So, yeah, look, there's a good race in him. He's not going to win a Group 1, I don't think, but there's a good race in him. Plenty of races.
1: Yeah, that's a look at the Gill guy. We'll take a break. We'll come back and have a look at the other features there at Flemington on Saturday.
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3: 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This is Giddy Up with Gareth Hall.
1: Welcome back to Giddy Up, Gareth Hall. David Gately with you. The Bar Cummings is always an interesting race because it's the final golden ticket race. Not anymore, actually. If you win the Moonee Valley Cup and Geelong Cup, you're into the Melbourne Cup. But it's the final golden ticket race for the VRC ahead of their great race, the Lexus Melbourne Cup. And once again, it was Kieran Maher with one of his stays that qualified for this year's great race.
7: 500 metres to go. Mr. Monaco trying to throw it, a challenge to Campaldino. Wooden Verney and Think Giant now peels to the middle of the course from Let's Deal. A Gap Valley and King, and behind them Barclay Square. Mr. Monaco, 250 metres to go. Surge to the front from Campaldino. Think Giant, Let's Deal out past the middle, wandering off a true line, trying to get there. Mr. Monaco with 100 metres to go. Let's Deal's the only threat, two lengths of it. But Mr. Monaco is going great guns from Let's Deal, and Mr. Monaco's going to be here Cup Day. Mr. Monaco a length and a quarter.
1: Yeah, Mr. Monaco was awesome, wasn't he? He was a sensational run. So he gets into the Melbourne Cup, but you feel for Let's Deal. Like, if the Melbourne Cup had a wild card, you nearly give her the wild card with all of the lead-up races that she's been in, and she went out of this world, I reckon, there for her anyway, on Saturday, Gator.
2: Yeah, the Quinella were both really good, weren't they? They beat the rest of them easily. And Mr. Monaco's got a great third-up profile. He loves wet ground. He had the good run off a clear second. Took over a long way from home, though, you know, and then rolled in and kept going too well. So all honours him. In saying that, Let's Deal, you know, hooked out and ran about a bit. I haven't seen that from her before, but she got a bit lost out there. But she kept closing, beat everything else clearly. So they're both really good. Obviously, Jenny Vermoose pulled up lame, forgive. Think Giant's not a wet tracker. So there were some excuses down the, you know, behind. But the Quinella had a big margin on the rest of the field.
1: I think Shocklets is a better chance than Mr. Monaco heading into a Melbourne Cup. Your thoughts there, Gator?
2: Yeah, probably. Yeah. I think she'd be shorter in the market, I'd imagine, without looking at the weights. Yeah.
1: Yeah. Conte Atlantique, he deserved that victory. He paid it. And well done to you too, Gator, because you tipped this horse on top. You were keen on him each way, and he never let you down. And I guess when you're at Flemington and you tip a double-figure winner in the last race, surely someone shouts you a beer.
2: Yeah, look, it's, I was heading straight to the car. They set me up in a wind tunnel out there on Saturday. Sky, I've never been so cold. It was great, but... It's not about me.
1: Gil was there as well. Surely could have asked him, mate. Gil, any chance you could get a heater? You flew me to Sydney and put me in a kayak. Any chance you could... Yeah, 7 a.m. Any chance you could look after your main man?
2: Clearly not the main man. I went out of 50 at Saturday night and someone said, oh, did you hear what Gil said? I said, what? I was on air. I didn't hear. And he goes... I think Gator's been in the editing room. I wanted more Ellie on that ad.
1: I think I was watching that on Channel 7. Yeah, I think Richo set him up. You're great, mate.
2: Yeah, mate. He's a good operator, Richo. He could never play volleyball with him. Adam Leake, she's not getting any younger, but the key to the race Saturday, I think, was the being able to draw a gate, sit up closer, and the wet track. So... a few of those behind, less advantaged by wet ground. I'm talking about the likes of Cafe Millennium, you know, Just Party pulled up with the respiratory issue anyway. And Ten Commandments, I thought was vulnerable coming back in trip. Like, he's dropped to 1,400 in the past and just hasn't been able to quicken.
1: Yeah.
2: And that's what happened to him again. So if the planets align, what was he, 17-odd bucks Wednesday night with the Oz Racing family? He's our best rough, and he won well.
1: Yeah, and so with the Oz Racing fam, you send out your emails on a Wednesday night, Gator, especially this time of the year, and you get to look at all of your top six selections. You get to dissect the best overs, etc., and you can find a horse like Conte Atlantique and get the $17. And your family get that Bible to study over the next couple of days before, of course, the Metropolitan Saturday meeting. So they would have had a good weekend, I'm sure.
2: Yeah, I think there was some really good feedback, which is what we want. You know, we want punters to stay afloat and be engaged in the sport, enjoying it, and informed. You know, I think about a $3,000 quaddie as well didn't hurt.
1: Yeah, and Henry Dwyer, I texted him in September and I said, the Supernova is our race for Conte Atlantique. Surely you can lock the giddy up slot in with that horse for that race at Pakenham. I think you'll... if he can continue to keep him up for that long, I reckon he'd be a great horse for us, Gator.
2: Yeah, look, he's pretty genuine, isn't he? He's not, as I say, not getting any younger, but he's still racing really well. And those sort of, you know, their second-level good races are probably perfect.
1: It's 8:44. We're going to take a break. We'll come back and we'll wrap up the breakdown with all of your questions next here on Giddy Up. 0499 736 736. The number to text us on the Garrett's Horse and Hound text line.
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5: Welcome back to Giddy Up, 0499 736 736 to join our conversation on the Garrett's Horse and Hound text line. We would love to hear from you. We've got about 10 or so minutes left with Gator for the Monday Breakdown, which is always brought to you by Woodside Park, the home of Celestial Legend, brilliant in the Doncaster Bowl at Group 1 and tough in the Randwick Guineas at Group 1 level, and Laurel River, the devastating winner of the Group 1 Dubai World Cup, the son of Sire Sensation in the Mischief. Always exciting to see these two-year-old races, and Johnny McArdle produced a good one to kick off proceedings at Flemington on Saturday.
6: They were followed by Bella Davina. Behind those, Ankar up the centre of the track trying to launch a challenge. And behind those horses, Silent Intent. And behind them, Proverb. Marley Fushi, 250 metres to go up to Masandam. Then came Anchor the Outsider, half length away but starting to close. Masandam had a kick on the inside. 100 metres to go, though. Drew about a length and a quarter in front of Marley Fushi. And they were followed by Ankar and Masandam. Nice and raw, but won it by a length and a half.
5: Yeah, good performance by Masandam, who found the fence for Jamie Mont, and she looked in trouble at the clock tower, but she found a few lengths when it mattered most, Gator.
7: Yeah, look, she was the one that was probably the most new or green at the trials. And what I thought was noteworthy was those trials were out past the middle of the track. So two-year-olds out there going, what the hell's this? I've got no idea what I'm doing. And then when she found the rail, she was much more tractable. Still with a lot to learn, still wanted to wobble around a bit, but won well in the end and softly. Her life's the win. It was busy behind and obviously a heavy 10, still race one. Does cast some aspersions, or at least, no, that's the wrong word.
5: Yes.
7: Does put some, you know, some queries around the form because, you know, how many heavy 10s do you strike?
5: No. What did you make of the Sydney two-year-old racing? Any highlights there or horses that you want to be following?
7: Yeah, so there were a couple of neat wins. What I thought was most noteworthy, though, was the fillies in the gym crack were able to run, they ran slower time, sorry. So it was the boys, the Flying Houdini, who ran significantly faster time than the fillies, despite a slower first 400. So had those races been run together, the boys were clearly superior. Yep. Very early days, so that's interesting.
5: Yeah, it is interesting. So I reckon we'll see some of the better two-year-olds. I reckon a few of the trainers have changed the way that they go about getting their two-year-olds ready for the season. So we might see a few of them later on in the year or probably in the early part of next year, some of their better ones. Other horses that we need to be following from that Flemington meeting, the grey horse in the second race won like a good thing, and Hanky Alpha that was scratched at the gates there at Mornington the other day, but Sydney Alderton's found another good one.
7: No, I agree. That was a really good win. I mean, Avis revelled in the ground.
5: Yeah.
7: Again, how many heavy 10s are going to get? But

0: the wind was totally dominant. So it clearly has panels on 78 grade, and it wasn't an average 78 grade. No. So a lot to like there. The margins throughout the day, though, were significant, but this happened a lot on wet tracks, so just be mindful of that coming. Yeah.
1: The grey race during the Flemington Carnival is the race that this horse was sent to Cindy for, so she might be too good for the grey race, but we'll see what happens with her next start. What is Gator reckon of Zara? Can remember everyone bagging him during the autumn, but geez, he's owning the spring so far like he did last year. Can see him leading Half Yours to victory. That's from Gus.
0: Yeah, look, I think Half Yours is in the mix for sure. Caulfield Cup, I think 57.5 is okay, considering how dominant he was last year in the race. He'd love a wet track in a wet Caulfield Cup, though, wouldn't he?
1: Yeah, 100% he would. If he gets a wet track for the Caulfield Cup, he's a big chance. He's already a big chance. He's a clear second favourite now for the Caulfield Cup. Hey, Gareth, how do you rate, and Gator, how do you rate our weight for age middle distance horses? We haven't had a lot, even when Winx was beating up on handicappers.
0: Yeah, look, you play with the cards you dealt, don't you? There's a couple of A-pluses, you know, Autumn Glow, She's an Alibi, but outside of that, there's probably not a lot between a lot of them, and the margins and these races are proving that.
1: Yeah, Sir Dillius is a good horse. Like, I reckon he's ready to go third up in a Cox Plate. So I think sometimes we can be too quick to judge these type of horses. But I can understand where that question's coming from. About Autumn Boy, after failing to fire in a massive handicap field, do you still push Autumn Boy towards a brutal race like the Cox Plate, or you drop him in grade and get his confidence back? Well, I reckon he will be going to the Golden Eagle.
0: Mm-hmm.
1: Yeah, he can't win a Golden Eagle anyway after what we saw. You reckon in Epsom?
0: He hasn't been able to get near She's an Alibi anyway, but he's got some mates in that regard. But
1: yeah,
0: I thought he was semi-forgivable on Saturday. Back to the rail, they weren't winning there.
1: What did you make of the Epsom Gator?
0: The winner was unbelievable.
1: Yeah.
0: Exact comment, our best roughie in the race. God's window, and exploded over the top of them with 50 kilos. It was difficult to miss the run of Chaewolf. They were 59, speaking of good middle-distance horses. So we'll see what his next target is. He probably has to clash with the good one again, though, doesn't he?
1: He goes to the King Charles. The blinkers go on there, because it was interesting listening to Joe Pride during the week. He goes, well, he's going far better than he was last spring. We don't need to put the blinkers on him, because I don't need to find the two or three lengths that I needed to find last spring, because he can't go much better than he is at the moment. Yep. But there's probably, you know, there's a little bit of improvement in him. Now, do I waste it on the Epsom, where at 59 history tells you it's difficult to win, or do I save it for the King Charles and try and get that extra improvement that I need to beat Autumn Glow? So that's the way he's going. I'd love to see him in a Cox Plate. Like, he likes fast-run races. It would have been interesting to see what he would have done over the 2000. I know he's got to go to 2000, but what he would have done in a Turnbull with the way that race was run.
0: Yeah, it would have been interesting. It's a question I don't have an answer to, but I think that the Cox Plate's open this year. So I'd be certainly looking at that. And he did give Autumn Glow a bit of a scare last time, didn't he without the blinkers?
1: Yeah. He's flying. He went under Tommy Kitt and he finished fourth. Do we know where Jenny is going? She's going to the Empire Rose. I don't think they'll go to a Cox Plate.
0: Yeah.
1: Hi, Gators. Should I be worried about Saran in the Caulfield Cup? That's from Andrew.
0: Oh, look, I'm happy to forgive the run on Saturday.
1: Yeah.
0: Very wet track, Turnbull. Happy to overlook and go on his previous run.
1: Good morning. Hi, Gator. What do you think about Hanky Alpha's run, and what time did she run from Quinny and Oakley? You impressed there? Obviously.
0: The margin. Yeah, margin was great. But clearly a dynamite wet tracker. I mean, just look at that horse revel in the ground. as to how many super wet tracks we get, is the asterisk on all of this. But couldn't have done any more than he did, that's for sure.
1: Yeah. Morning, Garth and Gator. Thought DeClisi Boulevard was a tad stiff not to finish close in the Epsom after having nowhere to go. Any thoughts on the race they may target with her? Enjoy the show. Keep up the good work. That's from Chris.
0: I think she's done well, that horse.
1: Yeah, she could be an Empire Rose horse type. Yeah.
0: Yeah.
1: Can you ask her if Charvel should go the Cox Plate over the King Charles? You can do both. I think that Joe Pride will go to the King Charles and then to the Champions Mile Gator.
0: Yeah, right. Yeah, look, the door's open. They've got the horse airborne. So wherever they target, he's on the radar for me.
1: Yeah. Big Sky needs an operation, Gator. Your thoughts there?
0: Yeah, look, it's probably – I'll leave that to smarter people than me. I mean, yeah. it's possible. It was a very wet track, though, again.
1: Yeah. Trombold and the Caulfield Guineas, what do you think, Gator?
0: Yeah, well, he profiles similar to a few who have won that race in the past. The problem is he's got to make a lot of ground up on Woolwogan.
1: Yeah. I tell you what, I apologize for watching racing.com. I've got bad hay fever today. Have you ever got hay fever? I've really never had hay fever. My eyes are watering. Bloody, it's unbelievable. I've rang Mum up to give me some tablets. Does anyone have any advice for me with hay fever?
0: Yeah, that nasal spray one, that's the best. It used to be prescription, and now you can get it over the counter. It works for me, but everyone's different.
1: Feels like you're making me cry all the time, Gator, which you usually do. You're such an emotional man.
0: I am.
1: So Caulfield Guineas, Trombolt, we just talked about that. Will the next time we see Lindemann in Melbourne be at Living Legends? 100%. I think he's already headed home, Lindemann.
0: You're right.
1: A few more questions coming through. What did you make of Well Written, Gator?
0: Pulled up lane.
1: Yeah. So forgive.
0: Yep.
1: Attica, Never Again. Wow. That's a bit harsh from David.
0: Yeah. Nah, they need better tactics than that. And the horse didn't help. Didn't help himself either. So, look, if you're in the 1-1 trial and then you attack the lead mid-race, how many of them win? I'm going to go with naught.
1: Yeah. Can Tempted beat Kaying Rising, Gator?
0: No.
1: Is there any world?
0: Not in a horse race. No. So, not in a horse race because she's not fast enough.
1: Yeah.
0: But she'll go back and he'll be up on speed. I'm just picturing a scenario where, they all sort of try and drive him mad and she sits back giggling and then produces that electric turn of foot that she's got.
1: Yeah.
0: Is the only thing I can imagine. But even then, I think he'd be able to absorb that pressure too well, I think. I think it's a bridge too far, bless her.
1: Yeah, God bless her. But it gives us something anyway.
0: Yeah,
1: it gives us some type of hope.
0: It does.
1: Someone was asking me, like, she'll beat him now. I said, unless he does a hamstring. And he trials tomorrow, touch wood. We don't want that to happen. Like, that's what they needed Black Caviar to do in the UK, and she did that. She did a hamstring. Yeah, she still beat him. Like Dane Sorko playing that first half with a hamstring injury.
0: Yeah.
1: I've got 30 seconds, Gator. We love your work. Any winners today?
0: Oh, God, no. Not today, but looking forward to Wednesday, mate, and then bring on Saturday.
1: Your God's window. There's no doubt about that, Gator. You have a wonderful day, and hopefully Gil can put you in a warmer place.
0: Oh.
1: Next time you're at Flemington. Yeah.
0: Mm-hmm.
1: Thanks, mate.
0: Ciao.
1: There's David Gately there for the Monday Breakdown. It's quickly approaching 8:58. On the other side of it, Bob Peters will be joining me. Looking forward to that after his superstar Cosmic Crusader was too good in the Turnbull.
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0: Treasurer Jim Chalmers plummet, the pair seeing net favourability dropping around 10 points respectively, although the PM remains the preferred Prime Minister. One Nation's primary vote is just ahead of the ALP, 29-28. This comes as the Federal Treasurer says the mid-year budget review will see a reduction in government spending in an effort to bring down inflation. Just where spending will be slashed remains unclear. Labor MP Josh Burns telling Seven they have plenty to weigh up.
1: Do you cut all of the essential services? Do you stop making medicines $25 so people can afford it? Do you stop aged care services? I mean, these are really difficult problems.
0: A man has been shot dead by police in southern New South Wales with a critical incident declared. Officers say they approached a car which had hit a tree at Rugby near Yass before the driver aimed a rifle at them. Police are due to provide an update. A teenage boy has suffered serious burns after a suspected arson in Melbourne's Taylor's Hill. Firefighters were called to reports of three cars on fire early this morning, finding the injured boy at the scene. There's been a 55% surge in legal cigarette sales in Queensland, almost 12 months on from when a crackdown on the black market began. And Australians are adjusting to extra time zones. We have officially gone from 3 to 5 over the next 6 months for daylight saving. Coming up next, sen.com.au sport.
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3: Thoroughbred racing in Victoria heads to Southside Pakenham Synthetic today for the running of a 9-race program. Conditions for the meeting see the rail in the usual true position. The temperature is set to reach a top of 19 degrees with cloudy skies predicted. There is very minimal wind and rain forecast for the meeting and the first race commences at 1:05 p.m.
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0: Victoria's weather, partly cloudy with isolated light showers about southern coast and the far east, otherwise mostly dry. A cool to mild day with light and variable winds. And don't miss Monday night chasing and pacing with Mitch Abeya and Steve Cleave. 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
9: Morning, everyone. 4 past 6, 9.7 degrees, 23 our top, 27 tomorrow, if you don't mind, umpire. 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No belly today. He's still, he's probably on his way back. Of course, he was over in Melbourne for his daughter's 21st on Friday night. But Scotty Cummings is here for a 3-hour. That's right.
10: Right.
9: We found this out last night. You reckon I was impressed? 3-hour show. Our producer slipped that one through to the keeper without mentioning it to us. We're here till 9 o'clock. Good morning.
10: I'm always happy to, just say to Bally, look, can you do a Wednesday or a Thursday for me? And I'll do your Monday for you because it's 2 hours. This actually worked out fair for Belly this time.
9: Adam Simpson, of course, only works in the parameters of an AFL season. His knowledge beyond that is poor, so...
11: Very interesting what you just said.
9: Yes, exactly right.
10: So he's got no life advice to give at all.
9: No. So he's him and his 6 dogs.
10: Still got 6?
9: Yeah, the rapidly fading Stevie.
10: That's the burning question.
9: Exactly right. Hey, big show coming up. Looking forward to chatting with William Pike, fresh from Cosmic Crusader. I want to play something straight off the top. John O'Neill is
10: he's
9: one of
10: the... He's not going to win, mate. They're not going to take him.
9: Sam McClure areas this one.
12: He doesn't want to go there. Mitch, I'm telling you, they're not going to take him.
9: So, John O'Neill, who's a big part of...

0: Gareth Hall's show. Big owner. Big owner.
1: Yeah.
0: Very strong of opinion. Had this to say about 2 months ago when Cosmic Crusader started its Melbourne racing campaign. He had this to say on Giddy Up, John O'Neill.
2: Great ride, well done, very nice horse. Will progress, but will not win a Group 1 over the spring. Cannot.
3: I disagree with that.
2: Cannot. Will progress, very nice horse. If it's placed right, will keep winning. It's a lovely horse. Can't win a Group 1.
3: If a horse like Globe won a Group 1 last year in a Mind Power, well, it's a better horse than Globe, Cosmic Crusader.
4: Cosmic Crusader's a big threat. The outsider gap, Sir Delius Aliana. Cosmic Crusader took the front at the 150. He takes the lead. Two lengths light infantry man, then Sir Delius Aliana. But Cosmic Crusader, too strong, won the Turnbull. Light infantry man second.
0: Absolutely brilliant, William Pike, and he'll be joining us a little later in the show. He's got a big day too down at Lark Hill because all the big dogs are coming out to play for the Ascot Carnival.
1: Oh, yeah, trials.
0: Trials down at Lark Hill.
1: And blow some cobwebs out.
0: Oh, yes, it's an important time for all of them, so we'll be chatting to that. Hey, Travis is in Melbourne. A lot of people over in Melbourne have been caught out by daylight saving. Now, Travis, if you're going to text, he said, I thought that you boys were on an RDO, but then I realised, bloody daylight savings, you come on at 9 now.
1: Don't get me started.
0: Well, no, no. Oh, no, there's a bigger fish to fry in regards to the daylight saving. I'm not going to go down the daylight saving.
1: It's not the yes.
5: Oh, boy.
1: It's not the yes, mate. There's savings to be had galore. No.
0: Saving. It's daylight saving. I'm just going to get it off my chest once.
1: The grammar Nazi's here, mate.
0: Just
1: right?
0: Once, alrighty.
1: Don't get him started on an ATM machine either.
0: How was your weekend?
1: Good.
0: What did you do?
1: I went to Mandoona State on Friday night.
0: Why?
1: Oh, I emceed the Swan Medal. Time honoured. Steeped in tradition and history.
0: You looked well dressed up.
1: Yeah, I had a nice suit on. I had someone's jacket. And what I figured out, and I remember this from last year, when I said, Jay, I need a black suit, check it, course. Your arms are longer than mine.
0: You just had to roll the cuffs up, did you?
1: No.
0: You pinned them up?
1: No, I didn't. But I was too scared to put pins in your suit. Because I know what happens when you walk out with a suit with pins in it. You blow right up. But no, your arms are longer than me. You could see no cuff.
0: No cuff.
1: You could barely see my fingertips.
0: you have to have your hands in the air so the jacket would fall down.
1: What are you, an orangutan?
0: Your arms are so long.
1: I am taller than the average bear. I did the Swan Medal, which was fantastic. Not Josh Cipro.
0: Oh, why wouldn't he?
1: Yeah, fair enough, too. And a tight count over Jesse Turner. And Clint Hinchcliffe came third.
0: Is it Hinchcliffe or Hinchliff?
1: Hinchcliffe.
0: Is it really?
1: I hope so.
3: What?
0: Because, you know, a good friend of mine, Haley, got married to Tenga about, I reckon, 10 years ago. And I was, and Haley does a lot of productions around Perth. And I host a lot of the productions for her.
1: Mm.
0: Anyway, and we've forged a great relationship. Anyway, I did the whole wedding and I said, Hayley Hinchcliffe and Hayley this and Hayley Hinchcliffe. It's Hinchliff. I got told by the family in no uncertain terms.
1: Right. Yeah, no, so it's definitely Hinchliffe. Hinchliffe. Clint Hinchliffe. It's hard to say.
0: So you called him Hinchcliffe all night?
1: No. It's a good question. When I look at it right here, Hinchliffe. Well, he came third. It was a great story. He's come from the Amos.
0: Did you call him by the wrong name? I'm asking. I've done it myself. I'm just telling you.
1: Doesn't matter. He wasn't there. He was travelling.
0: Oh, very good.
1: So he doesn't get much of a break. Or Hinchy, he goes straight into his cricket season. So, you know, good one. And then, what did I do Saturday?
0: Yeah, what did you do Saturday?
1: I don't know.
0: Probably recovered from Friday, I would imagine.
1: No, I drove, Tim. Oh. I'm professional. I was MC. I was professional. There's no time to be drinking while you're MCing a function.
0: That stopped you in the past.
1: This time.
0: Hey, did your boy win anything?
1: No. No. I think I read his name out twice. No, he was.
0: That was just the first one was just to make sure he's here.
1: You know what it is? Bloody midfielder's medal. They're all midfielder's medals.
0: Hey.
1: But that was all good, mate. Saturday, just potted around with the weekend off. Let's talk about you, though. I mean, you were rolling with some big dogs during the week. You mentioned on Friday.
0: Mm-hmm. I did Thursday over here with the boys, yep.
1: With Cuzzy and Dusty.
0: Yep.
1: And we don't even full name them because it's just Cuzzy and Dusty.
0: Yep.
1: And
0: I didn't feel 100% calling. I didn't call him Dusty to start with. I called him Dustin.
1: Did you?
0: And then he pulled me aside and said, "You can run with Dusty." Because yeah. I don't think I.
1: You don't nickname someone straight away.
0: 100%.
1: That's a really good thing.
0: Thank you.
1: Really good thing, Dad.
0: Thank you. Until they approve of the nickname, then you can call me whatever.
1: I remember awkwardly having to apologise to Ricky Ponty once. This is a little off topic, because I think straight away I rolled with, Ponta! Hey, Ponta! And then I saw him, I think 2 days later, and said, hey, mate, I just need to apologise to you. He said, well, for? I said, I just rolled straight into the nickname. I don't know you well enough to go with that.
0: Mm.
1: But you did Cousin and Dusty, and then you went back on Saturday for more.
0: Just across here, Canfield. Cranking it was.
1: I feel you are bordering on in love, or you've smitten, or you have a new favourite.
0: Close to a new favourite. Okay. Can I just? I just want to say something, just briefly. Thursday night, I was intimidated by his presence because of his football prowess, what he's achieved. And I met him. He stood up, shook my hand, spoke beautifully, very humble, very giving, very honest. Doesn't give much away. Microphone technique, poor. Got to work on that.
1: Oh, you did it?
0: Yeah, tapped him. I did an elbow tap several times.
1: Just as in to lift the microphone.
0: Lift the microphone up, Dustin. The fans went, they paid.
1: Horrible.
0: I said, they did pay to listen to you speak, mate. Anyway.
1: Is that worse than, politely shushing
0: the crowd? Yeah, shush. But you have to shush every now and then.
1: Yeah.
0: But you don't want to overcook the shush.
1: No.
0: But anyway, he was very good. And then Saturday night, he just went next level. Had been up in Kalgoorlie, went up to the Super Pit, loved it. Wants to go back to Kalgoorlie. Had an absolute ball up there. And then on Saturday night, let me just say, he's such a delight. He's such a delight. And we're thick now.
1: Yeah.
0: Besties almost.
1: Did he surprise you?
0: I love you. Yeah, he did. He's so engaging with the young. He loves the kids. So when there were quick Q&As, he goes, gosh, the kid in the yellow jumper, the kid in the yellow hat, the kid over there in the blue. He was so wanting the kids to have their moment. Yep, 100%. And I said this to Friday, and I'm going to double down just briefly. Do not be surprised. And it's Chatham House rules, so you can't really declare what was said in the room because you can't film or you can't do anything in there. But I will say this. Do not be surprised in 12 months' time we start to see a little bit more in the AFL development phase with him. I think he's champing at the bit to get involved, to come back into football in a very small but huge role. And I just...
1: Come on, is he a chance? Is he a chance for him and Minnie? Don't go back.
0: If I was Minnie now, I'd be reaching out to start to warm the waters.
1: It's not too early to ring. It's quarter past nine over there now. Daylight savings.
0: No, he's gone overseas. He flew out yesterday.
1: Who did? Dusty?
0: Dusty's flown out overseas. Well, one-way ticket.
1: You know what? He'll be awake wherever he is.
0: One-way ticket. Yeah. One way. Never to return. He left his car at the airport, which he's prone to do.
1: Shane Bond.
0: You know he's famous for the car at the MCG?
1: Yeah.
0: So he went overseas. He went throughout to Vegas, came back 3 months later, and his car was still at the MCG to the point that the MCG tours would deviate the touring parties to say, there's Dusty's car. They all had a photo next to Dusty's car.
1: Well, it's responsible. He couldn't drive it for 3 months.
0: Loved him. If you ever get a chance to see him speak or meet him, take it up.
1: Let me run a couple past you.
0: Yeah,
1: okay?
0: Go. Well,
1: because I've seen you, all these people that you're really fond of. And I'll start with Nizzy or Dusty, because I've seen you defend Nizzy with your life.
0: Oh, Nizzy.
1: You're very tight with Nizzy, and you go back a long, long way. Yeah. Come on, quickly, Nizzy or Dusty?
0: Well, just hang on. Trevor Nisbet, one of the most loyal, caring, knowledgeable, beautiful human beings.
1: You can ask for a bio on every one of them.
0: Dusty.
1: Josh and Nick or Dusty?
0: So that's JK Nicknat.
1: No. I don't need to surname Josh and Nick, do I?
0: The Dacos boys.
1: The Dacos boys or Dusty?
0: You know how close I am to Nick.
1: Yeah. Didn't really rate Josh, did you?
0: No, I liked him, but he's a bit of a plus one. He sort of gets in the grill after a while.
1: How dare you?
0: Try to get sort of...
1: How dare you?
0: Oh, Dusty. Boy. Dusty.
1: Harley or Dusty?
0: Oh, now we're talking. That's hard. This is now you're really starting to... Because that was a big topic of our conversation.
1: Gives me an indication.
0: Big topic of the conversation was the fend off, the Harley, come to WA and develop him, work with Minnie and Harley would be Dusty.
1: What? Ella Roberts?
0: Oh,
1: or Dusty?
0: Now you're going to dangerous areas.
1: I've got one more, will you?
0: Dangerous
1: Ella
0: areas.
1: Ella Roberts or Dusty? She was good, yeah.
0: Oh, my heavens. We're going to be chatting with Daisy Pierce later in the show, too. Fresh from their first derby. Nah, Dusty.
1: Yeah.
0: Dusty.
1: All right.
0: Yep. Oh, that's about it, then.
1: Bronny or Dusty?
0: Oh, Dusty. She doesn't listen, mate. She doesn't listen.
1: Ever? Or just to the show?
0: I don't think she knows what I do for a living.
1: Oh, that's brilliant to hear then.
0: Yeah. No, John. Piss off, John. Just because you lost.
1: Hanzu?
0: How annoyed was
1: Hanzu
0: he?
1: Hanzu or Dusty?
0: I love you. No contest.
1: What does she want to do with all the fans?
0: Look at him fossicking out there.
1: Come on.
0: Come on, man. This is your moment.
1: She wants to do something with all the fans.
5: I want something for all the fans.
1: That's just wrong.
0: Yeah.
1: How good was Friday? Friday.
0: Just, the OB?
1: Yeah, the OB at Rockingham Boating. How good was it?
0: Amazing. We did two ripping OBs Wednesday. Wednesday at Rebo and Friday at Rockingham Boating.
1: We're the OB specialists.
0: What about Cam from Carboner?
1: Ah, what a man.
0: So for those who don't, for those who may have left in a half or for those who turned off.
1: No, yeah, most.
0: Well, John was very emotional about not winning.
1: Threw the toys out, didn't he? Well, did you see him knock over that stand of life jackets?
0: He basically said.
1: Just tipped it over.
0: He'd much rather have been drawn out early than be in the last couple, which he was sort of was about four or five from the end, and he was annoyed. But I was glad he didn't win. What would he have done with the jet ski?
1: Oh no, you know, Johnny's in good nick. He would have oiled himself up. He would have been out on the water, oiled up to bugger. You're leaving a slick behind him everywhere he went.
0: Cam from Carboner, for those who don't know, who's an avid listener and punch him well above his weight.
1: Yeah.
0: Well above his weight. She's like Miss World, and he's like got a head on him like a beaten favourite.
1: I think it's a personality thing.
0: Oh yeah, you got a good personality.
1: Love his personality because he is a. Yeah, he's a beautiful man.
0: He's a beautiful man. So what did he do for a
1: squad? Well, it was very funny. His name got drawn out, I think, in the first 10 or dozen, and he went out to his car. Went on, no, he's spat the chewy. He's lost it. Yeah. He's left his missus behind.
0: That wasn't a bad thing.
1: Carbon up behind and gone out. He's come back with a big box of six individually wrapped packets of Margaret River Chocolate Company, a little...
0: Gift pack
1: for us all. So what is that? And he said, "My mate, you guys, I just bloody love yous, and I wanted to say thank you." I'm like, he goes, "But I couldn't bring it in before the draw because it would look sus, so I had to make sure I was out before I could give it to you." But, you know, and we looked around the room and we said, "What about you lot? anything from you guys?" And they went, "Nah." But Cam...
0: Pathetic bunch of losers.
1: But... Beautiful gesture, and it made our day.
0: Yeah, it really was. Thank you, Cam, and thank you to everyone who came down there. We can only have one winner, but...
1: We've got a really good crew of listeners, man.
0: We do.
1: No, they're just really good people.
0: Well, even Mark, who
1: Mark from Vic Park.
0: Well, he's not my favourite, as you
1: know.
0: Well,
1: you banned him. He straight away collared me and said, "Goss has banned me so many times."
0: Well, I won't ban him from this comment. Thank you to SEN and Rockingham Boating. Great to be part of the process last Friday for an enjoyable competition. And congrats to Beck, Mark of Vic Park. Good on you, Mark. It was fantastic.
1: Yeah, Beck, formerly of Dun Craig, won the jet ski, if you weren't listening. And if you ever want to see an appreciative winner,
0: yeah,
1: a grateful winner.
0: Shaking in tears.
1: Shaking in tears. She'd had a rough week. She'd had a fall on grand final day. Mm-hmm. And when I say fall... She fell over. It wasn't a lot of old people. You had a fall. She fell over.
0: Yeah.
1: May have been...
0: Under the influence.
6: What's against your lips? It's not good.
1: Yeah, may have been hammered. Eight stitches in there. Then she went and put some unleaded into her diesel car. Mm. Not the same day.
0: Very costly.
1: Not the same day.
0: Very costly mistake that.
1: So it was good to give her a little bit of joy.
0: You know, I was thinking about when she mentioned that the other day. Who was the first person in the world who said, "You know what? There's a business out there for sucking out people who put the wrong petrol in their cars."
1: Mm.
0: And they come to your thing. It's about six. I reckon someone said it was about $600.
1: Yeah.
0: And they come and they suck out the thing.
1: Well, you've got to. But it's so important to pick it up before you turn the car over and start driving.
0: Yeah,
1: as well.
0: Put it through
1: that
0: your
1: changes.
0: Yeah.
1: It turns to about $6,000.
0: But isn't it funny about some of the things that people think of doing?
1: Yeah.
0: For a business.
1: I reckon someone's partner did it three times in a row. He went, "You know what? There's got to be other morons out here that do that. Nah.
0: Hey, Noddy, you're spot on. Ella Roberts, I watched this game yesterday. It was the Derby, of course, and it was 6,000 people. It was a great choice to have it at Leaderville Oval over there. Fantastic turnout. Beautiful day, mind you. Ella Roberts was amazing. Good wow, crowd. Wow, wow. Great crowd, great atmosphere, and well done to West Coast for their effort. But her fur on four, she had four or five massive efforts, Ella Roberts. Daisy Pierce will join us a little bit later as well. 0487 736 736. Yes, and it's confirmed. Not only did she get the wrong petrol, had concussion, but you did also step on a foot, and she's in hospital as we speak with a broken foot. Broken metacarpal, metacarpal, whatever it's called.
1: It was a light touch.
0: Yeah, no such thing. When you tread on someone's foot.
1: No, I stepped on her. Sorry, Beck.
0: That's when we meant to play Henry Mancini, boys.
1: Who that?
0: Yeah. I'll give you...
1: So even DJ is feeling it, though. I might call next year. I'd love nothing more than to shake Gossage's hand and win a jet ski. I promise you right now, DJ, if you're in the draw, mate. Nah, you're not winning it.
0: Mate, don't read his shit out, mate.
1: No, DJ's all right.
0: No, he's not. No, he's a throttler, mate.
1: No, he's not a throttler.
0: And he's not from Wanneroo anyway. He's
1: made that up, isn't he?
0: He's down there.
1: Oh, he's Mandurah now, isn't he?
0: He's Mandurah.
1: Well, so you could have just come by to say hello anyway.
0: Yeah, no, he couldn't have. I had security. No way he's getting in. 0487 736 736. Now, I'm going to share this because he said it publicly. Benny Cousins' mum is staunch Fremantle.
1: Mm.
0: Staunch. And hasn't taken kindly, like my mum, Vov, who I went and saw yesterday, mum and dad yesterday, yeah. And Vov is still fuming.
1: What for? Vov's not a fumer.
0: She's a... she holds a good fume. Yeah.
1: Just everything I've seen in her just suggests beautiful lady.
0: She's giving you a couple of vibes.
1: No, actually, you know what? Yeah, you know what? Fair point, Vov. She's a fumer. Just settle down. Anger issues.
0: Oh, so Vov and also Benny's mum...
1: Yeah.
0: Absolutely seething when Chris Fagan said this at the Brisbane Lions Club Champion.
7: Moddy, I'm not an All-Australian selector, but it's about time they picked you in this All-Australian team, I reckon, mate. If that Jordan Clark from Fremantle can get picked, I reckon you can. Anyway.
0: That Jordan Clark.
1: Yeah,
0: it wasn't just Jordan Clark, it was that Jordan Clark.
1: Yeah.
0: So,
1: that loser from Freo can be picked. Hold on, I'm going to... paraphrase, but that's what it sounded like.
0: It wasn't good. It's very un-Fagan-like.
1: Well, is it?
0: Had he had a pony? Pony dash soda?
1: I reckon he had a couple of ports. A couple of old ports. He's about to retire for the night. And maybe he's had his bluff the whole time. Maybe he's not everyone's, favourite grandpa.
0: Well, apparently Ben's mum is not happy with him, right. And Vov was livid. And
1: what did she say?
0: Oh, no. Oh, I can't repeat.
1: What?
0: I think Mum might have got the F-bomb.
1: No way.
0: I think she did.
1: No way.
0: No, she was angry yesterday. I loved it. I loved the passion.
1: Yeah.
0: How dare he speak about... anyway, apparently...
1: Hat wearer.
0: Apparently, tail between legs, he rang Jordan to say, I might have overcooked it here. But interesting enough...
1: Sounded funnier in his head.
0: And probably didn't think it was going to be going to the public domain. When you're sort of up on stage and you're amongst your own...
1: How long has he been in football?
0: Yeah, it was recorded by his club and put out by his club, which is even worse.
1: Torched him as well.
0: Exactly right. So, interesting...
1: Oh, but was it okay for their chairman to have a crack at Lachie Neale about going to Collingwood and have a good look at Lachie Neale? Tomorrow he's going to get some teeth out and some more ink. He's going to Collingwood. That's funny, isn't it?
0: Well,
1: is that funny?
0: That's sort of my stuff that I like.
1: That's not funny.
0: I think what the funniest part was, we're looking, he was standing there in his shorts, his socks and his jumper in front of a sign in the background that said Family First.
1: Oh, wow. What about that?
0: Who put that out?
1: Social, I don't know. Went around circles real quickly. That went
0: wrong. Of all places to stand in the players' lounge, which said Family First, and poor old Locke standing there.
1: When was that
0: done? He would have seen the light side of it.
1: A lot of conjecture of when those photos were taken.
0: No, the next day.
1: So he...
0: He flew down after the Brisbane... Yeah.
1: What about first thing in the morning? Because they were up early.
0: Yeah.
1: Okay.
0: He met Sammy Swinman.
1: See you later. I'm out of here.
0: Yeah. Well, this is not the only one. They're all doing it, aren't they?
1: Immediately.
0: Yeah. 0487 736 736. And that's interesting enough, and John's right, I was about to say, that Doig didn't finish in the top 10 at Fremantle. Clark.
1: Doig's been finishing in the top for a long time.
0: Clark, he didn't finish in the top 10.
1: How about that?
0: And he got in the All-Australian team. So it is a bit strange. But anyway, that's just the way they vote.
1: Do you think what the All-Australian team is, obviously, if you've got people representing each state... that they just fight so hard for a WA player, a South Australian, New South Wales, all that sort of stuff. They fight so hard in this instance for a WA player that it gets in the way of an accurate decision.
0: Yeah, I think so.
1: Clarkey said it himself, didn't he? He goes, yeah. I don't think it played as well as it did.
0: Well, I think I told him. I didn't think he had a great year either. Hey, Luke Jackson won by 40 votes from Andrew Bash, Caleb Strong, Josh Tracy. Shea Bolton finished in the top five. Amos, then Voss, seventh. Switkowski, farewell, eight. No. Murphy Reed, nine. And Alex Pearce, ten. It's interesting because they doorstopped a lot of the players walking into the... And they said, who's your roughie to finish in the top five? And a lot of them went with Matt Johnson and or Neil Erasmus. It goes to show the players have got no idea either.
1: It's hard. Exactly. It's hard to figure out when you're busy out there.
0: All right, let's get a breakaway and come back. Just repeating what's coming up. William Pike's going to join us after Cosmic Crusader won a Group 1. He's a great chat, William Pike, and he's off to the trials this morning. Daisy Pearce will join us because West Coast had their first ever win in the AFLW Derby. Mickey Ablett, Ben Cotton will also talk all things footy. Your calls and your texts. This is Scotty and Goss. Scotty's in for Bella. You can call us on the Barron O'Day open line, 13 12 55, or text 0487 736 736. Stunning day in Perth today, 23, 27 tomorrow. It's 26 past 6.
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0: right around Western Australia. It's Bally and Goss for breakfast.
1: Well, we are running late for news. The schmozzle was a lot of fun. I've still got something else to tell you so that you'll get a giggle. Oh. I think you'll get a giggle out of it. Oh. I didn't, but you will. Oh. 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
2: Is that your expense?
1: It is.
2: Sounds funny already.
1: Throwing myself under the bus. Try McCafe's best blend yet. Let's go to Morley. Susan wants to talk about the Swan Medal. G'day, Susan.
2: Oh, no.
3: Hi, how are you going?
1: Yeah, good, thanks.
3: I'd just like to say, Scotty, you did an awesome job.
2: Oh, phew.
3: For the Swan Medal. However,
2: Got her off.
3: I just want to clear him up. I just want to clear something up. My son came runner up.
2: Oh no!
3: In the colt.
2: Oh no!
3: And you said to him, "You better apologise to your mum." I don't know how she got on table 11.
2: Yes.
3: But however, I just wanted to clear something up. I put myself on table 11.
2: Did you?
3: Because I've had the hardest 2 weeks of my life. I just lost my dad. And I needed to sit next to Hayden. And that's why I was on table 11. Because I put myself there. Because I couldn't stand being by myself. Because I literally had just lost my dad after being diagnosed for 5 days of cancer, and he died unexpectedly. And I just really needed to sit next to my son. And I'm so proud of him for coming runner-up of the Colts. He really deserved it. He worked his absolute butt off to get that award.
2: Have a good year.
3: He gave it absolutely everything.
2: This is Hayden, of course, Susan.
3: Hayden. Yeah.
2: Yeah, Hayden Young came runner-up in the Colts Best and Fairest. I was concerned for you, and thank you for sharing that story with
4: us.
2: And
4: Susan,
2: our love to you for sure. But Susan, I tell you, I was worried for you. She was on a table full of reprobates. They were the loudest table. They had some real lunatics on it, and I'm like going, who is that poor lady who's been stuck with all these young blokes who are having a drink for the first time in their life? Obviously, but you hung in there. I think you might have actually half controlled him a little bit too. Oh, well, half, but yeah, no.
3: I controlled mine. That's okay. That's
1: beautiful. Hey, thank you for sharing your story, and much love to all of you. All of us, our audience is already texting in, wrapping their arms around you. So we're sorry to see the passing, the sad and shock passing of your father, but our love with you, and thank you for sharing.
3: No worries. Thank you so
2: Hang
3: much.
2: In there,
3: you
2: Susan.
3: Did a great job, and it's always a pleasure.
1: You know what you get.
3: Great in the morning.
1: Yeah, thank you. And you know what you get when you get a cheap MC. You just get a solid job, and Scotty does a solid job. Thank you, Susan. Off you go.
2: The animates that says about Susan is like Susan's obviously struggling right now, and fair enough too. But just wants to share some love with other, make other people feel
1: Look
2: good.
1: Look at the text lines blowing up.
2: Well, geez, our audience is beautiful.
1: They are beautiful. All righty, let's get some news. We're running very, very late. It's almost 25 away from 7. Make sure Sam Thompson, the Ice Maiden, is not listening because we are way late for news.
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8: 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Australian counter-terror officers are investigating the co-pilot accused of hijacking a Fly Dubai plane last week. It's after revelations he'd spent time in Australia. Reality TV star and fitness guru Sam Wood will face court in Queensland's Maroochydore today, charged with domestic violence offences. It's been found over a quarter of homes up for sale in Australia have been on the market for 6 months or more. And the Foo Fighters will play in Melbourne for one night only to help launch a new entertainment venue inside the city's casino. Up next, sen.com.au sport.
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10: Thoroughbred racing in Victoria heads to Southside Pakenham Synthetic today for the running of a 9-race program. Conditions for the meeting see the rail in the usual true position. The temperature is set to reach a top of 19 degrees with cloudy skies predicted. There is very minimal wind and rain forecast for the meeting, and the first race commences at 1:05 p.m.
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9: Partly cloudy for Perth and the southwest today, tops of around 20, sunny for Kalgoorlie going for 29 and Geraldton 25, and a shower of 2 and 20 for Albany. And don't miss any of today's racing action from across WA and around Australia. Live right here on SEN Turf.

0: 3 away from 7 o'clock. Thanks to Susan from Morley. And again, thank you to everyone who's texted in their love for Susan of Morley for the sad passing of her father. Well done to young Hayden, who finished second in the Colts Fairest and Best up there at Swan District. So that's good to know. Let's do this. October 15, WNBL 27 starts. 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Good morning.
1: Good morning. The Sydney Roosters held off a fast finishing Newcastle Knights to win 19-18, the NRL Grand Final. Well, yeah.
0: I'm not sure they were fast finishing. They were in front for the first half.
1: They were in front, but then the Roosters...
0: They got a try late.
1: Yeah.
2: They're up against
1: like they might
2: all
1: be able to...
0: Yeah, I don't know
1: over.
0: About fast finishing. I don't think
2: well, they snuck one in late.
0: The words
2: they made it
0: using.
2: Tight. Yeah, you've butchered this. Yeah.
0: No, it was an arm wrestle, man.
1: Yeah, and then it looked like they were going to... If there was a few more minutes in the clock... Oh,
2: yeah, they were coming.
0: Yeah. Darley Cherry Evans, what about that? What about that to do
2: that's
0: with a drop goal?
2: Yeah.
0: How was that for experience?
2: Yeah. Class.
0: Because that was the difference. I don't know if you know, Chris, but one point for a drop goal.
1: Yeah, right. Okay. Thanks.
0: 2 points for a drop goal. No, is it? No.
2: Two.
1: I hit the post.
0: No, I think it's only one.
2: It's two for the conversion.
0: Yes, it's only one for a drop goal.
2: Well, that's why they brought him into the club.
0: For the drop goal. Alrighty, keep going.
1: All right, let's move right along. Marnus Labuschagne has found form with the bat a century. Just days out from the first test against South Africa. This was the Australian men against the second 11 South African side.
0: Oh, of course, yeah. Oh, he was good against the second 11 then.
2: Played well in the twos.
1: Made 111 off 89. So he'll find his way into the team. But to be fair, he was one of the only ones that really made any runs from the Aussie side. Everyone else kind of struggled with the bat.
2: Oh, no.
1: Other than Steve Smith, who made 60 odd.
2: Wasn't bode well.
1: Alex Carey made 57, he was the only one who did well. In the F1s, Max Verstappen claimed his first win of the season, winning a rain hit Bahrain Grand Prix, which was farcically delayed by an hour and 33 minutes.
0: Like it was a day game, a day race here.
1: Broke down, yeah.
0: Because I was all the way at midnight. It was hard to endure.
1: Finished at around half past seven-ish, didn't it? Crazy scenes. Hour and a half delay.
0: All righty.
2: Six for Oscar.
0: Nice work by you. All righty. In the NRL, a drop goal, also a field goal, is worth 1 point, but if you get 2 points, if you kick it from outside 40 metres or more from the goal.
2: Oh,
0: thank you very much.
2: Three.
0: All righty. Now, just a really short version story if I can.
2: Yes.
0: Right? So we left Rockingham boating.
2: Yep.
0: Right? And you drove out and then I drove out behind you.
2: Well, you had to make me leave first.
0: Right, just let me get to this quick part of the story. You drove out and I got in the car and I drove out and I followed you, right? And then I don't know what happened, but I was following you and your car. Then I saw you go left, so I thought, oh, well, he knows where he's going. I said, this is an interesting shortcut, but I'll follow Scotty because he's clearly got ways and made, so I followed you go left.
2: Yeah.
0: I don't know which way you were going in the first place, but we were going left. Anyway, as soon as we turned left, there was a train line going and a goods train arrived and the train had about 700 carriages and I basically sat there, I sat there, I reckon, for 10 minutes while this train was literally going 2Ks an hour.
2: Yeah.
0: I thought, why, Scott? Why? Why would you go this way? But clearly you knew which way you're going. Then we went forward again and then you turned right into some sort of power plant and I thought, what are we doing? Can I suggest it wasn't you?
2: Can I suggest? I don't remember turning left at any stage. Rocking and boning out, right, turn right again, turn right again at the lights onto the freeway.
0: 100%. It added 20 minutes to my trip because I followed a car that I thought was you, a very similar car.
2: You goose.
0: I know. It took my eye off the ball.
2: Didn't notice a non-paywise sticker vehicle.
0: Nah, well, you were two or three cars in front of me.
2: Yeah.
0: I'm pretty sure being down that way, that car was stolen.
2: I'm not sure why you would turn left, seeing as you were just sitting the right lane anyway.
0: 19 away from 7 o'clock. Just to concentrate.
2: What's a seniors moment, you think?
0: It was a bad time. Jesse Dart's going to join us, ausrace.com.au. Of course, plenty of news. The Grant and Alana Williams disqualification. We'll touch on Cosmic Crusader, Smooth Chino, Austin Galati, and Kalgoorlie Cup, of course, and the Golden Saddle. All that and more, and then we get our teeth into the draft, the combine.
2: Trades,
0: and West Coast winning the first ever. Gee, it's been a bad week for Fremantle. It's been a bad week. They lost the Women's Derby.
2: Laughing when you're saying it. Just speak normally.
0: I'm an eagle, man.
2: It's been a tough week for Fremantle. They've lost the Grand Final. They've lost their first Derby, but they will bounce back.
0: Peel won the Grand Final. I am the West Coast Eagles. 18 away from seven.
2: Oh, he's back.
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0: Scotty's in for Peter Bell. Tap touch, real punters play here. You win some, you lose more. We are trying to track down old Jesse Dart's intro, but doesn't really matter. He's still on the line. And, of course, you can read his stuff from ozrace.com.au.
1: No, not the Dart. Obviously,
0: it's the Dart. You found it in the end. Tap touch, real punters play here. Grant Nalana handed his 12-month disqualification. That's caused a huge shock, but they're getting support from the WA Trainers Association, Jesse. Good morning.
2: Good morning to you and good morning to all the listeners as well. Yes, the suspension, the penalty finally handed down from the Starry Heights case dating back to this time last year. 12-month disqualification imposed of which a few weeks backdated due to their previous suspension at the start of the year. Yes, as you've alluded to there, the West Australian Racing Trainers Association have stood behind Grant Nalana. They have some concerns about the process as a whole. Look, this story sadly is going to be far from over. There's likely to be appeals, there's likely to be further follow-up to this, but probably the biggest development we've had in near enough to 6 months, I would say, the penalty being handed down by the stewards, some of their reasoning being released as part of that stewards report, or that media release into the stewards report. So a big change to the system. If this disqualification does hold, they're out until late August of next year. So that's just about the entire racing season, a massive change to carnival time, to just about everything we see here locally.
0: Yeah, going to be a massive story, and we're going to follow that one. It's already been a massive story. I think there's a lot to play out there. Cosmic Crusader was dominant in the Turnbull. We've got William Pike joining us after 8:30. He's up and about.
2: As he should be. It was a great win by Cosmic Crusader. He loved getting out to that 2,000 metres, loved getting onto a bit of a softer ground as well. At Flemington, went straight past the likes of Sir Delius, Aliana chased him well behind, but Cosmic Crusader took on the knockers, who said he maybe wasn't good enough to go and win a Group 1 over. He's certainly not a big Group 1. The Turnbull has a historic honour roll, of course, as they normally won it 20-odd years ago as well. So great to see Cosmic Crusader get the win. The big question now becomes Cox Plate or Caulfield Cup. I think he'd be competitive in either.
3: Talk us through the smooth Chino. Wasn't it debacle? Just talk us through the smooth Chino happenings.
2: This is a bit of a weird one, and I can't say I've seen this all that often in racing. So smooth Chino flying late under Aussie Galati down the outside to almost grab the win. Significantly aided by the fact that Ben Mellum looked to have eased up on the original winner before the winning post, thinking he's got the race won. Look, I'm not going to try and go into the mind of Austin Galati, but it looked like he thought maybe the post had already arrived, maybe inexperienced at Flemington, hadn't really seen the track before. Also eased up. Impossible to really say conclusively whether that would have made the difference. It's like the whole conversation with the grand final boys. You don't know these things. But it was very close. He's ended up with a fine out of it. Ben Mellum also fined out of it. One of the more bizarre racing incidents I've seen in quite a while. Very odd. It'll be interesting to see what happens with Smooth Chino moving forward, because clearly looks to have made the grade over there.
0: He certainly did. So Mellum got fined, for those that know, Mellum got fined $2,000 for not riding his horse out and hung on by a half head. Austin Galati also got fined $1,000 for easing up on the line. If he rides his horse out, he almost wins the race. The horse has made it back to South Australia with Indy Wynett. It will be interesting to see where they go next with a riding engagement. But it's all for the experience for Aussie Galati. He's a very popular young rider, but it'll be interesting to see how he comes back from that. Royal Law, there was a protest in the Kalgoorlie Cup.
2: Yes, it was a drama-filled Kalgoorlie Cup. Royal Law able to cling on for Tash Faithful, who just continues her association with hoovering up country cups like they're going extinct. She just seems to win them so often. Had to go in the stewards' room to keep it. There was interference about 200 metres out from home that could have caused an overturned result, at least in the thoughts of the runners-up connections, but wasn't to be. Ash Malley takes out the Kalgoorlie Cup with Royal Law. A great win from the old stayer.
3: And one a winner wins a golden saddle.
2: Yes, and this is one where it's worth digging out the post-race interview from jockey Sean O'Donnell, because he was up and about following this one. He was very happy, Donga. Great to see one of the good characters in WA racing get a big win too. Always nice to see that. But yes, want a winner. Nice horse. Maybe a slight upset relative to some of the other more established top-quality horses. But hey, take nothing away from that. It's a tough race to win in its second edition, and he's won it quite nicely.
0: Didn't just win it, absolutely pooped in. And you've got a golden dart?
2: I do, giving it to Mitch Pateman for being on top of the Metro Trainers Premiership 2 months into the season.
1: Last Stylebender with a kick. It's Last Stylebender, a length and a half to Timeless Gem. Parnham has to go for the whip now. Last Stylebender in front, holding Timeless Gem, and they'll be celebrating at Yarradale after this one. Last Stylebender all the way. Takes out the Yarradale stud. Ron Sayers sprint beat Timeless Gem.
0: Yeah, absolutely fantastic. Carrying the colours of the late Ronnie Sayers, who did so much for racing, and I know it was a pretty emotional win for everyone involved, but well done to Mitch Pape and taking out the Golden Day. Hey, good on you, Jesse. Appreciate your time. We'll do it again next week.
2: Thanks, guys.
0: There he is, Jesse Day. You want to read his stuff on socials, you can go to all the X and that type of stuff, but also ozrace.com.au. Know how to back a winner this spring carnival with Tab Touch. Real punters play here. Dan from the West here. Now, I'm sure most people, when they get a new set of headphones, will trial them out with a tune with heavy bass or something of that calibre. Not me, boys. I'm just excited to see how you fellas are going to sound through the new JBLs via the SEN app.
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0: 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Thank you. 10.7 degrees, heading for a top of 23. This is... It does feel like a public holiday here today. It's really odd.
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0: right around Western Australia. It's Bally and Goss for breakfast. First.
1: Well, the photos from the dusty Ben Cousins night have just appeared. Just got them sent through. Gee, he invited me. He was just looking the way he looked at me.
2: Just had them professionally done, did you?
1: Mickey Ablett after 7 o'clock talking about DWA draft prospects, of course.
2: Looking at you in awe.
1: Exactly right. Might have been, eh? All righty. 11.3 degrees, heading for top of 23. 27 tomorrow, Scotty. And you're a bit worried about the cloud cover.
2: Well, it's a bit dark over there, but anyway. Yeah. Hey, when's Jamie Graham getting announced?
1: Well, it could be today or tomorrow, surely.
2: I've heard.
1: It's a done deal, isn't it?
2: I've heard that he's been offered the job.
1: You're telling our audience, any chance you're going to let with this?
2: Nah.
1: So you said Jamie Graham's been offered the job?
2: I believe he's been offered the job by North Melbourne.
3: 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Good morning. I'm Neith Gardner with SEN News. 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

0: things that help everyday Australians every day, as well as that responsible economic budget.
1: Meantime, Anthony Albanese will attend a pre-COP meeting in Fiji today with Climate Change Minister Chris Bowen. A debris field has been located in the search for a medical jet that lost contact over the Atlantic, flying from Bermuda to Boston. Seven people were on board the plane. New ASIC insolvency data shows a rise in the number of Australian businesses struggling to meet their financial obligations. An Australian actor and Play School presenter, Alistair Smart, has died aged 90. He passed away last month, but the news of his death had only recently become public. Coming up next, sen.com.au sport.
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3: Thoroughbred racing in Victoria heads to Southside Pakenham Synthetic today for the running of a nine-race program. Conditions for the meeting see the rail in the usual true position. The temperature is set to reach a top of 19 degrees with cloudy skies predicted. There is very minimal wind and rain forecast for the meeting and the first race commences at 1:05 p.m.
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1: Victoria's weather, partly cloudy with isolated light showers about southern coast and the far east, otherwise mostly dry. A cool to mild day with light and variable winds. And don't miss Monday night Chasing and Pacing with Mitch Abeya and Steve Cleave. 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
11: 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Mickey Ablett is AFL draft guru. He's our man. He now resides in Melbourne. Yeah. And he's keeping an eye on the best young talent in the country because the draft combine was over the last few days. Mickey, great to chat to you, mate. Appreciate your time. Good morning.
12: Yeah, morning, boys. Great to be on.
11: All righty. Now, we had Harvey Sporting Guy on our show on Friday morning, and they'd done a couple of 2K time trials. Heath Melody's over there, Benji, Georgie Gale, Cam Maynard, Steele, Lacroix, and himself.
13: Leo Steed. Don't forget Leo.
11: Leo Steed. Did I not mention Leo?
13: No, I don't think so.
11: All righty. Cam Maynard's an interesting one. Mick, I reckon Cam Maynard, I saw him kick a goal against Claremont in one of the finals, and he does the big cartwheel, does a backflip cartwheel.
13: I saw him kick a point against Swans and do a backflip. Okay.
11: He's got some talent. He's attracting plenty of attention.
12: Yeah, he certainly is. I did see a couple of those celebrations that are starting to become pretty consistent. So it's not a one-off. I love that. It's funny. When I watched Cam Maynard play, I see glimpses of Shea Bolton in the way he goes about it. He's a very, very smart player. He's elite at ground level, and he's got that ability to play deep and be super dangerous around goals. But he can also get up around the wing and provide some really good speed through the midfield. So, and he showed that in testing second overall with a time of 2.9 seconds in a 20-metre sprint. So he certainly didn't do his chances any harm at all.
11: Mickey Ablett with us, AFL draft guru. Mickey, just in regards to how important is the combine? Because a lot of what the scouts are looking at is game smarts, the way they play the game, the way they perform in big games.
13: Can they get the

0: Agate.
1: Yeah, I mean, you can be as fit and as answer questions all you like, but it is all about whether you can get the ball. But how important is the draft combine for people?
2: Yeah, look, it varies a bit from club to club. Ultimately, you've hit the nail on the head. The footy does the talking during the year, and that's what we're here to do, is assess and recruit footballers at the end of the day. I mean, the combine's a very small piece of the puzzle, and it can give you, you know, different aspects and different looks in a number of ways. Like, I look at a guy like, obviously, like Cody Walker. I mean, he knows he's going pick one or two in this year's draft, but we saw a lot of players pull out of testing. We saw agents take players out of testing, which, you know, I find pretty disappointing. But for a guy like Cody Walker, who's been carrying a niggling injury, to front up and actually test and then run third in the 2K time trial, for mine, when you look back over history, it becomes about character. And that's what, you know, a lot of what I got out of the combine is, sometimes at the end of the year, these guys are tired, they're a bit banged up. You know, how are they going to present? How are they going to compete? And I just think we'll look back on time, and when Cody Walker's a champion of the game, we'll look back and go, well, there was a small slice of the type of person Cody Walker is. So, you know, that for mine is what I take out of the combine. And it'll either confirm or deny what you see on field in terms of, does a guy play quick? He'd be potentially lack a bit of leg speed and those sorts of things. But for me, it's about character. And I just thought Cody Walker was a great example of someone that I think is going to be a champion of the game that continues to front up and perform no matter what.
0: There'd be some players, Mick, you'd be happy that the combine is not the be-all and end-all, that's for sure. I think Benji Van Ruin's just finished his 2K, and now, this is a bit harsh. But when an agent pulls a player out of it, are they trying to hide something?
1: But is the agent pulling him out on the advice of a club who's trying to push someone under the radar? Is there a bit of a combination here?
0: What's going on here? It sounds like skullduggery.
2: Yeah, look, it's, I think a lot of it emanates. I mean, we take a lot of pretty ordinary things out of America, I think, but, you know, that's a lot to do with the combine over there. You get agents taking top prospects out. They'd rather them have no score on the board than potentially put a mediocre score up. But, look, it is disappointing. You're never going to get any of that. But, you know, in terms of guys that don't necessarily perform the way they would have liked to, it's not going to stop them getting drafted. Sure. I've never seen that. I mean, you go back in time, look at a guy like Dean Cox when he arrived at the West Coast Eagles. I think he could barely run two laps without stopping and walking.
1: Hey, Mick Ablett is with us. We're talking about the WA players and the draft combine, which has been held in Melbourne, of course, over there, the state netball and hockey, and, of course, centre, the vertical jump, the running jump, the sprint, the agility test, the 2K time trial. But just having a look at the raw numbers, so we had only a handful of boys over there anyway, so we've got to be a little mindful of that. We didn't have anyone in the top five of the 2K. Cam Maynard finished second in the 20-metre sprint. Leo Steed, we had no one outside in the top five of the agility. Leo Steed was in the top 10. No one in the vertical jump running, top 10. No one in the vertical jump, top 10. The numbers don't look great, but is it because a lot of our boys were still playing? Because I reckon a lot of these Victorian season finished a while ago, but our waffle boys and a lot of those guys over there, whether it be that Claremont or whether it be at South Fremantle and or, you know, at other clubs, they were playing football up to a couple of weeks ago.
2: Yeah, and that'll all be taken into consideration, and that's what we say. It's a small piece of the pie, but in terms of the WA prospects, I felt Leo Steed was outstanding. I mean, two top 10 finishes in, you know, the 2K or in the agility just reaffirmed what we know, that he's got an insatiable work ethic and he's an outstanding prospect. George Gale was equal eighth overall in the 2K. So, you know, for a big-bodied, you know, tall mid like George Gale is, I thought that was a fantastic result for him. And as you mentioned, Cameron Maynard just showed us why he's going to continue to present moments of brilliance and put bums on seats in the future. So, look, all those types of things about, and it's not just WA players, it's players all around the country as to, you know, when their season finished, how fresh they're going to be versus those that have gone through to a grand final and the like. But, you know, I think from a WA perspective, I think this group of players has put themselves in really good stead. They certainly didn't blow any of the testing away, but I don't think they did themselves any harm either.
0: Yeah, so the combine's not going to determine whether you get drafted or not. The footy will do that. And when you look at Leo Steed, Heath Melody in the Lark medal in the 18s competition, that's going to hold a lot more weight than the combine. But the combine could possibly make... determine where you get picked up. I mean, obviously, you want to be picked up first round. You get a better deal. Second round, third round, as it goes, the deals get a little bit, well, not worse, but they just a little bit less. So it could just determine where you get picked up, not whether you do or not.
2: No, correct. Look, if anything, I think it actually elevates players. I mean, particularly for a guy like Leo Steed, I think now clubs will go back and have a closer look at his football on field and whether he moves up a couple of places or whether they keep him in the same spot. But I don't think they tend to digress or you know, fall down the order. And you've got to remember, boys, I look at a guy like Murphy Reid, and the question mark over Murphy Reid was, is he going to be quick enough? He lacks a bit of leg speed and the like. So, you know, even guys like that now, I think they're going to be sitting in the back a lot of AFL club minds and recruiting teams' minds as to, yeah, okay, he might lack a little bit of leg speed, or maybe he doesn't quite have, you know, the tank that we'd like him to have for an argument's sake, like a Colton Foulstra. But, you know, let's get back to the football. And again, we're not recruiting Olympians. We're recruiting footballers. So, you know, where does that sit? How does it add to their game? I just think it's a very, very small piece of the puzzle to combine.
1: Chatting with Mickey Abbott. All right, Mick, let's try and find some homes. How many of the West Aussie boys can be in the first round, do you think? Heath Melody, is he still the... I mean, he didn't have a great Waffle Grand Final, but, he was against 14 big-body Peel Thunder boys, and it was a tough day at the office. How many of those West Aussies can make the top first round, do you think? Heath Melody, Leo Steed and the co.
2: Yeah, I think there'll at least be at least the three boys. You could throw George Gale in there. I think he's certainly in the mix to be in the first round. And if you look at the importance and the role that small forwards are playing now at AFL level, I mean, Nick Watson just won a Best and Fairest in an incredibly talented Hawthorn team. So Cam Maynard will give clubs something to think about now. Does he potentially sneak into the last couple of picks? He could. And I think the other one that we need to remember, boys, is Kobe Lacroix. Because, you know, he might have got injured early in the year and missed his season, but leading into his 18th year, he was touted as a first-round prospect as well. So don't count Kobe Lacroix out of sneaking in somewhere in that back end of the first round also. So no, I think there's probably four WA boys there. You know, you could push a case to potentially include a fifth.
0: What about Harper Banfield? The Eagles are—they're not going to pass up on another Banfield, are they? Tell us. Tell us that's not going to be the case.
2: Yeah. Well, again, I mean, look, the Banfields are incredible athletes, aren't they? And I've got no doubt that Harper will test really well at the state combine coming up this weekend. You would hope not. You would hope that, especially with, you know, the extra couple of spots that, you know, they've got on a rookie list and the like, that the West Coast Eagles would certainly find room for Harper Banfield. And otherwise, I'm sure somebody else will certainly be in the mix for him.
1: We spoke with Jake Suter on Friday. He's also at the Combine. And good news is he won the Freddie Book on Saturday night for East Perth Club Champion. He can play, this boy. He can play, Jake Suter.
2: Yeah, absolutely. No doubt. And the great thing about the state combine coming up this weekend for the likes of the Jake Suter, I can remember going and watching Tim Kelly front up multiple times. I remember Darcy Cameron fronting up multiple times. So, you know, there's great opportunity this weekend, and there will be a number of guys that didn't quite get enough nominations to get to the national combine. That can certainly bob up and make their way onto an AFL list. And that's not even saying it's in the back end of the draft. It can come somewhere in the front end, that's for sure. So performances at state combine can elevate guys and can actually be looked upon more favourably than what some of the national guys have done. And Jake Suter's certainly got talent, and he's certainly got enough to make his way onto an AFL list.
0: There's none better than you, Mick, of finding a bolter for us as well. I know we're a long way out. We're still probably 6 weeks away from the draft.
1: Come on, Mick.
0: You know, have you got someone that no one's really talking about that hearing things or you think deserves a spot on a list?
2: Oh, look, I'll give you one if we get a bit closer. We'll chat again, no doubt about that. Mm. But, you know, one that's a bit closer to my heart, but when you took raw talent and a guy that's got every athletic attribute, he's got football smarts and actual football talent, that I'd love to see him make way onto an AFL list, Kane Johnson from the Perth Footy Club. Kane's an exciting young player. We used him back in a final against East Perth that we unfortunately went down in. He showed his prowess early in the season when he ripped the West Coast Eagles apart in one quarter. He's a very difficult matchup. You put a tall on him, he runs them off their legs. You put a small on him, he sits on their head. So, yeah, just keep an eye on Kane Johnson. He's someone right now that I think will be attracting a lot of attention and be a lot of AFL club radars, but I'll have something more for you over the next couple of weeks.
1: All right. We look forward to those chats. Hey, so Mickey, before we let you go, and I know, I can't remember when our conversation was, but we were talking about mid-season draft picks and you were kept on beating your chest about the bloke Voss. Not Paddy Voss, of course. There's another Voss going around somewhere, and I saw he picked up a VFL club champion or a club champion over the last couple of days. Who was that other Voss that you mentioned?
2: Yeah, Jackson Voss. He's a counter-attacking halfback out of the Frankston Footy Club, and he picked up their best and fairest this year. And
1: that's right.
2: Look, they don't come any better in terms of football character than this guy. It was either him or Tom Blamires that clubs were looking at last year.
1: That's right.
2: Lamire's got the nod and obviously went on to play. But, yeah, keep an eye out for Jackson Voss. I hope his opportunity hasn't passed. Sometimes it can, but, you know, again, to back up on the back of that disappointment of being overlooked and win a VFL Best and Fairest, certainly just shows what type of person he is.
1: All righty, so the draft doesn't take place for a couple of, just over, what is it, you say, six weeks, isn't it? Yeah, fantastic.
0: I think it's November 19, I think.
1: Yeah. Hey, what do they all do now, Mick? What do all the players do now? I mean, obviously they get courted by, it's a time for the list managers and the recruiters to step forward right now. How much training are all these boys doing? Do they down tools at all? Do they go on away trips with their mates, or are the ones who are going into the next stage of their football journeys focus on keeping fit and keeping sound and behaving?
2: Well, from a personal point of view, boys, I hope they have a rest. I'm big on this for these young players. Like, I think the expectation and the load on them over such a long period is incredibly demanding. So I listened to Harry Van Haddam, who's heading off on he's one of the most highly touted ruckman in this draft, but he's heading away with a couple of Northern Knights teammates for a week off and a break to freshen up. A lot of these guys have got exams coming up that they need to focus on as well. So they'll have some downtime, but it generally won't be long before they're back into some training. A lot of these guys will do off-leg stuff to just keep the lungs ticking over before they start to build towards another pre-season. I know they'll have personalised training programs and the like between now and then, but as we all know, boys, it doesn't take long for pre-season to come back around, and you certainly don't want to be starting behind the eight ball and very, very well prepared these days.
0: No doubt. You don't want to be doing that.
1: Yeah, righty. Just quickly, Axel Walsh, great pickup by Tassie, 150 slides, jumps in, and he just goes around and plays in the VFL or whatever he does next year. Probably doesn't do much, to be honest. They'll probably just look after him for the real stuff.
2: Yeah, look, he's an exciting. We call it the pleasure or the unfortunate pleasure, one of the two, of watching him take an intercept mark and sending it back inside 50 for East Perth to win that final. You want to talk unicorns, this kid could be absolutely anything. So not surprised that the Devils have got on him early and are watching nothing but the best. I think he will tear the VFL apart next year when he starts to find his feet regularly at senior level.
1: Good on you, Mick. Good on you, Mick. We really appreciate you coming on. We will chat in the lead up to the draft, of course, when you get a bit of a clear air and you can give us a couple of dark horses as well and keep an eye on the West Aussie boys. Hey, this is a real question without notice, and you do not have to comment. You are close to Mark Stone, dismissed by the Perth Football Club. Do you have a comment, or do you you'd rather let it go through to the keeper?
2: No, not at all. There's not a lot that I let go through to the keeper, boys. You know that.
1: But, true.
2: No, I will. Look, I will speak personally. Mark Stone is an incredibly smart and valuable football person. He became a close mate of mine very, very quickly. I've got nothing but respect for Mark. I learned a hell of a lot off him in a football sense. I was as shocked as anyone to see him go. And we all hear rumours and bits and pieces along the way as to the whys and the like. One I did hear was there was some player unrest behind it. All I'll say, boys, if that's the case, I would be extremely disappointed to see someone of the calibre of Mark Stone that's taken the club to back-to-back finals runs, which hadn't happened for 20 or 30 years. They won a final, had their first home final. And look, if that is the case, and it has been player unrest, and that's where it's come from, I haven't seen too many footy clubs prosper on the back of players getting rid of coaches. So I don't want to see that. I want to see the Perth Demons succeed, but all I will say is it's a big loss for that footy club, and Mark Stone will go on to bigger and better things. I've got no doubt about that.
1: Well said. Well spoken. Thanks for your time. We'll do it again soon.
2: Good on you, boys. Appreciate your time, as always.
1: Mickey Ablett joining us there as well. It's 22 after 7. What are your thoughts on the draft combine? Let us know, 0487 736 736 or call 13 12 55. We'll take a break and come back. Daisy Pearce is going to join us in the next hour. Ben Cotton talking all things because the AFL trade period is open. Geelong and St Kilda at loggerheads over Rowan Marshall. The Saints, are you kidding, aren't you? We want a first-round pick. All sorts of stuff going on. We'll find out more with Ben Cotton after 7:30.
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0: around Western Australia. It's Bally and Goss for breakfast.
1: Scotty and Goss on this Monday morning. Daisy Pearce is on her way to MRP, I'd imagine, post the Derby win yesterday, so she's going to drop into the studio with us.
2: Brilliant.
1: How good is that?
2: Always better seeing days in real life.
1: Alrighty, a couple of trade chats are being had, of course. Josh Dunkley also spoke on Wharfie time. I'm pretty sure this might have been at the Brisbane Lions Club Champion as well. Have a listen to Josh.
3: I reckon they did think they were over the line.
4: No doubt.
3: But...
4: mate that pushed play on the
3: I'm not going to talk about it.
4: No, don't.
3: But I know Fags talked about it in the team meeting, but he pumped up Dale Morris. So I don't know where Moz is, but he came up with it in the team meeting the day before to make sure that we were ready for it. So It's crazy how little things like that, you know, you reflect back down, you're like, geez, that little moment in that team meeting was ended up being pretty big for us. So a 30-second chat on Wharfie time ended up winning us the premiership. So it's pretty special.
1: That's a big call. A 30-second chat on Wharfie time ended up winning us a premiership. So he's basically saying, that was to Alistair Lynch on stage, saying Wharfie time was the moment, regardless of what anyone else said. Oh, you know, Fremantle saying, oh, it had nothing to do with it. That is their best player, one of their best players, saying publicly that Wharfie time, the activation of Wharfie time, was so significant that it won them a premiership.
2: Enormous call. I think it was more of an awareness type thing of, hey, boys.
1: We've run out of time.
2: We've got to talk about this. It will pop up at some stage.
1: Yep.
2: So, and they'll go nuts. And it could mean one of two or three things. You know, they're a long way ahead or we've got them on the ropes and they're looking for something desperate.
1: Mm.
2: This is what happens if they're ahead, and this is what we do when we aren't. Geez, I think a lot's been played. I think it's a brilliant thing. As I said, roll it out as they run out. 1 minute, as soon as they're about to bounce the ball in round one, if it's a home game, bang, play it.
1: This is Lachie Neal about becoming a Magpie as well. So we go to the news, and we're going to be talking all things trades, and there's been some news between Collingwood and GWS in regards to Jesse Hogan. We'll get to that in a moment. Here is Lachie Neal about becoming a Magpie.
5: Yeah, pretty surreal, to be honest. Can't quite believe it. Never thought that would happen when I first got drafted over to Fremantle. 7 years there, 8 years at Brizzy. But, yeah, really excited to be here and can't wait to get stuck into it with the players, the coaches, the whole club, just learn about this new environment and then get to know the fans as well. That's super exciting as well. Massive Magpie army here, so looking forward to it.
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9: By Sigma Power Banks, making SEN News headlines. Andrew Mountbatten Windsor has launched legal action against British police 8 months after being arrested. The former Duke of York will contest the lawfulness of his arrest. The hosts of the next major UN climate conference, Turkey and Australia, are facing criticism for being partners in a coal supply chain. That's as PM Anthony Albanese attends a pre-COP meeting in Fiji today with Climate Change Minister Chris Boehm. And insolvency data shows a rise in the number of Australian businesses struggling to meet their financial obligations. Coming up next, SEN Sport.
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11: Thoroughbred racing in Victoria heads to Southside Pakenham Synthetic today for the running of a 9-race program. Conditions for the meeting see the rail in the usual true position. The temperature is set to reach a top of 19 degrees with cloudy skies predicted. There is very minimal wind and rain forecast for the meeting and the first race commences at 1:05 p.m.
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9: Partly cloudy for Perth and the southwest today. Tops of around 20. Sunny for Kalgoorlie, going for 29. And Geraldton, 25. And a shower of 2 and 20 for Albany. And don't miss any of today's racing action from across WA and around Australia. Live right here on SEN Turf.

0: from 8 o'clock, an overcast start to the day, but it doesn't look like there's too much of rain around, if any. 13.7 degrees our top currently, heading for 23 as I mentioned, 27 tomorrow, and a bit of cloud around Wednesday and Thursday. William Pike's going to join us after 8:30. Looking forward to chatting with Pike. He'll be on his way to trials this morning. All the big guns are out to trial this morning, and he's on most of them. Our news just through, Collingwood will send Greater West of Sydney pick number 75 for Jesse
1: Hogan.
0: Not
1: 75. We had someone really good and young ready picked for that.
0: That trade is now fully agreed and will be lodged later today.
1: Oh, 75.
0: Can I ask you your opinion on Jesse Hogan?
1: I hope he's fit and firing and I hope he's well. Because if he is, then that's really fantastic. That's good enough. I hope he's fit and firing and in a good space. And if he is, and his body holds up, he'll be a beauty.
0: So this is your...
1: What does it mean for a Tim Membry and...
0: I'm writing these names down, right? So you got your best one is McStay.
1: He finished off pretty well.
0: Yeah, Dan McStay. But it's still, it is only Dan McStay.
1: He keeps 30 or 40 goals.
0: Membry, Buller.
1: Yeah, I think Membry's been good.
0: Buller.
1: Yeah.
0: What do you got now? Hogan. You got rid of Podolski or Podolski, the kid that you got
1: mid-season.
0: From Bethel. Yeah, he's Gornski. Hardly putting the threatening life between, Nice work.
1: Not funny.
0: Very good.
1: I heard your boy Nick, and I quote him, we have everything we need now for our push at
0: no
1: a flat.
0: No excuses.
1: We have everything we need.
0: Actually, we need to, if he made that comment
1: turn it off.
0: At the Copeland, if he made, I want it on the button bar, Nick Dacos declaring we've got everything. We source it, find it, and put it on the button bar because next season we will play that ad nauseum when they get beaten and finish outside the top 10.
1: I banned John.
0: What did John say?
1: Good to see a dumped Coleman medalist following in the footsteps of another former dumped Coleman medalist ending his club career at the
2: Pies. That is an ordinary comment.
1: Yeah, I'm glad you didn't win the jet ski, turd.
0: Hey. Judging by Jack Viney, who's apparently going to be doing a fitness test at Essendon, Steve Allen spoke to Jack when he was leaving the airport with Channel 10. Jack didn't sound very convincing that he really enjoyed his time.
1: All the reports were the West Coast blew him away. It was amazing. And when I saw him leaving the airport, I'm going,
0: I can't wait to get out of the joint.
1: Well, it didn't sound convincing.
3: Yep. Hopeful a deal will get done.
1: Yeah, it'll get done. Yeah, it'll get done. It isn't. Want to go home.
0: Joel Amati chose to play for, he went down and has joined the Carlton party.
4: Yeah, it's the first time I've sort of had to make a decision like this, probably in my life, because it's such a big decision that can change your life a bit. But no, it was good. I think seeing the momentum Carlton got towards the end of, in the middle of last season, see how passionate and all their fans and everyone is. And then obviously knowing Will and Ollie for so long, it made it almost pretty easy in the end to go to a place that almost feels familiar, but even though it's brand new. So it's, exciting.
1: What? Almost feels familiar. You've never been there in your life.
0: So, okay.
1: Who would you rather, Jesse Hogan or Joel Amati?
0: Joel Amati.
1: What?
0: Absolutely.
1: What's wrong with Jesse?
0: Well, you just watch this space. Right, now, can I just mention this, right?
1: Oh, man.
0: Can I just mention, wait.
1: No hope.
0: Wait, just give me 2 seconds. Joel Amati, okay?
1: Yeah.
0: What's the opposite to bust?
1: Boom.
0: Boom or bust, that's it. I was having a mental blank. I've had a senior's moment. Boom or bust Joel Amati at Carlton?
1: Is there something in the middle? Benign? I don't think he'll boom. I don't think he'll bust. He'll be Joel Amati. He'll kick 30 goals.
0: Can't just be Joel Amati. He's on about $1.2 million a year.
1: Man, that makes me sick. No, 40 goal season.
0: Okay, that's a pass.
1: Is it?
0: Well, your man forward? Oscar Allen. Your man Oscar Allen came hard for a few people. I reckon he might have been coming for you. I reckon this is. Yeah. Did you see the quote?
1: Yeah.
0: We'll find it for you. We'll take a break and come
1: find
0: back.
1: Find me the quote.
0: I'll read it out to you.
1: I'll read out his stats.
0: Hey.
1: I know.
0: He's back in town and he's got a premiership.
1: Yep.
0: Back in Perth.
1: And it's all that matters. He's got a premiership.
0: He's correct, mate. All right. He's 22 away from eight. We'll find out exactly what Oscar Allen said.
1: Yeah, let's find out what he said.
0: And I think he's just left two words out. Scott Cummins.
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0: 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It's Bally and Goss for breakfast.
1: I'd like to thank everyone who has made our first year in Queensland the best of my life. Hello, WA. All of the love and support has kept me going through the tough times. And thanks to those who wrote me off, I'll stay in there rent-free. Can't take this one away from me. He got you, mate.
2: He didn't get me.
1: Nah, he got you. You can't be. You were very harsh on Oscar.
2: I was. I was harsh on Oscar.
1: He's a premiership forward now.
2: He's a premiership player, no doubt.
1: Gone to a team that couldn't get out of its own way. And now he's gone to a power club and might not ever lose another grand final. Ever. As long as I'm working.
2: Say that again. But I'm not sure you're living rent-free in anyone's head. I'm not sure they give you too many thoughts, but anyway. We were very hard on him when he... I was very hard on him. The day after a 100-point loss in a derby, he was meeting with another team and he was, as the captain of the club, unnecessary, no good, didn't need to happen. But anyway, well done on your 20-odd goals for the year and good stuff.
1: Alrighty, Ben Cotton is with KO Sports. AFL trade period is officially open and there's some movement at the station. There's clubs who are pushing back. There's some laughter about what the clubs are asking for. Benny, appreciate your time. This is where you're coming to your own, mate. Good morning.
3: Morning to you, fellas. How are we?
1: Going extremely well. Alrighty. This, and I know we say this every year, Ben, but this could be the craziest trade period on record. There are players who are at club champions one night and then dressed in front of in their new gear the following day. It happens quick.
3: It does. It goes really fast. It feels like it was only a few days ago it was, but I was saying... Your poor old self at the MCG, Gossy, condolences for that one. But you're right, the page quickly gets turned. Here we are at Marvel, I'm here today at Marvel Stadium. We're preparing to hear from all the list managers. They very quickly have to go from planning or trying to compete for that premiership into planning for 2027. It feels like it moves faster than ever, the AFL landscape.
1: All righty. Now, just quickly, Jack Viney is the one that we're interested in. This is Matthew Clark speaking on the late trade in regards to Jack Viney and the chat that they've had.
4: Yeah, obviously Jack well documented that he's been over in Perth for a few days. So a bit more of a presentation to him about us, to be fair. So we're trying to sell what he could offer to us as a group, the footy club and the playing ones. So Jack's back in Melbourne. The Demons have got their best and fairest tonight, so I'm sure it'll take a little bit of time to assess what he's been through the last few days. And we understanding we might have something to chat about early next week potentially, so we'll give him the time that he needs. There may be some extra work we need to do to talk him around.
1: What's your vibe there, Benny? Do you think it's I know Essendon all are over him as well. What's your thoughts?
3: Well, I know at the airport he said, and a lot of people ran with the line that we'll get a deal done with West Coast, and a lot of people saw that as it means he wants to go to West Coast. I saw that more as a throwaway line. I didn't think that meant anything. I think he's very much going through his due diligence, but the fact that he flew to Perth, met with Eagles officials, tells you he's pretty fair dinkum about making that move if he thinks the West Coast is the best place for him. So they're in pretty similar positions, aren't they, West Coast and Essendon? They're rebuilding, they're youngish teams trying to rise, they want to add some locker room presence. So to me, this is a hard one to call right now, guys. I truly can't say, and I don't know which of those two clubs is going harder for him either. So I think we're still waiting to see there, but I think what we do know for sure is that he's going to leave Melbourne and it's going to be to one of those two footy clubs.
2: Hey, Benny, last year we obviously saw Zach Merritt want to go to Hawthorn, didn't get done. We saw Ryan Marshall want to go to Geelong, didn't get done. Those deals are both up on the table again. They're not going to get what they were offered last year, although St Kilda have asked for Strong, a first-round pick and a player, I think, for Ryan Marshall. But is this going to be, when we see the deals that are done, I'm assuming both these get done, although Andrew Welsh has been pretty strong already, but is this going to be a message sent that, you know what, if a player wants out of your football club and there's a deal on the table and it's a decent deal, just take it, because it's not going to get better as the years go on?
3: Yeah, I do think there's a level of bluffing, especially that goes on at the start of the trade period, or right now we haven't even begun yet. So those clubs are entitled to posture and position themselves as well as they can. But I think what we learned from the Essendon saga this year with Zach Merritt is that they probably were better off going their separate ways. And I actually thought Hawthorn's first offer, which was, I think, their first round pick in pick 25, roughly, I think that was pretty fair. I'd be surprised if they have to give up much more than that. And there's no world where Geelong is giving a first round pick and a player, let alone probably one of those two things. So, the trade period hasn't even begun yet. Clubs will say what they want to say, and then the real negotiations will take place over the next 9 days, won't they?
1: Grime Myers is one. Some say that he's done a sort of a fitness check over there in regards to West Coast, and then some saying that he's not entertaining a thought of going to West Coast. But you don't do a sort of like a you don't do a fitness
2: medical
1: and have no sort of skin in the game. West Coast are obviously keen on him. He hasn't. I don't think he's entirely ruled it out. I think he just says, I'd be more than happy to stay at Geelong.
3: Yeah, I mean, I'd be going off reports to say that he doesn't want to go there at this point. I agree with you, Goss. If you do a medical with a club in your actual state that you live in, that's kind of, I could understand that, but to fly to Perth, if that's what happened, to do that medical, or even if he was just over there, happened to be over there, I still think that's a little bit unusual. So I think there's clearly a openness from Grime Myers, and I do think there's a watch on a few casts, like Grime Myers' name is already out there. Orson Humphries is another one I reported last week that I think Fremantle is one to watch for him. Brad Close is another name, Sam DeConing. I think there's a view from other clubs potentially that Geelong is going to have to get busy, and when I say get busy, I mean potentially trade out players, not necessarily to St Kilda, but trade out players in order to get some of these other deals done, because they obviously want Jordan Ridley from Essendon as well.
2: What about Kitty Coleman? He's one that's been popped up, burst onto the scene a few years back now, and then he's had a horrible run with injuries, couldn't find himself back into Brisbane's team. Is he open to a fresh start somewhere, Benny?
3: He is, and he's contracted for next year. So the default position, guys, with a contracted player is that they will stay at their club. But I can understand why he'd be open to looking around. He played in that 2023 grand final loss to Collingwood a few years ago. He was actually second in the Norm Smith medal. And then since then, he's missed out on their three premierships. So he's probably feeling like he wants to get out of that team and see what else is out there. But particularly, I'm sure the Lions will be keen to keep him. So there is a few halfbacks on the market, guys, like Jaden Short, Lockie Whitfield, Dan Houston. There's a few names like that that have been bandied around. So there could be a sort of market for more, I think a market for halfbacks this year than we've seen before. And I think Kitty would be a pretty nice pick up for someone if they could get him and if Brisbane was willing to part ways with him.
1: Yeah, ball users off halfback. I think that's what Fremantle definitely need. I imagine Clark is a good, it provides good dash. I think the ball use is where they want Lawson Humphries to actually get.
2: And he'll play a shutdown role too, Lawson.
1: Yeah.
2: Oh, that's why he's good at that.
1: It'd be good if they could get him. I think they're up against it, though. So when you get the list managers and they all walk past and they stop and they do basically do a doorstop, how much gobbledygook is being spoken on? How much truth are we getting out of this? And when do we start to get really serious, Benny?
3: This is one of the all-time great cliche drops, whatever you want to call it. This is the utmost posturing. I remember last year, Gubby Allen was saying that St Kilda had heaps of salary cap space left over after they'd landed all their other players. That was one of the great ones. So this is fair enough. This is their public posturing, and this is their, really, all this is the list manager speaking to the media and to their fan bases. What is real and what goes on behind closed doors is entirely different, but in saying that, guys, we'll do our best to get some stuff out of them.
2: So, Benny, when you go into trade period, do you go, righto, I have, here are the 9 days to go questions, here are the 8 days to go questions, here are the 7 day to go questions, you just prepare like that.
3: That's exactly right. And yeah, as we talked about before with the Merritt and the Royal Marshall stuff, like clearly there's going to be different positions from clubs now to what they'll be next Wednesday when things get really desperate. So some may say that we don't even need the 9 days. Maybe, you know, it's good to have the speculation. It's all a bit of fun. But as I said, we'll see what we can get out of it today. And then I'm sure the narratives will change a fair bit over time.
1: Let's hope it doesn't go too long into the night, because Collingwood's list manager and the players that they're getting, they have to be in bed by 5 o'clock because they've got to chut down the retirement village and close the doors and make sure they have some jelly for their dessert.
2: Knock
1: well.
2: It off.
1: Alrighty. How old are they getting?
2: They're getting younger.
1: Appreciate your time. We'll see it all on KO. Thanks, mate.
3: Thanks, boys.
1: Here he is, Benny Cotton, who's always kind enough to give us his time as well. Mate, you're
2: We got rid of that list clogger in Pendlebury. He's gone. He's 38. Sidey is 36. He's gone. We've brought in some younger guys at 35 and 32.
1: Hey, we'll come back. Sam Mitchell spoke at the Peter Crimmins Awards as well, and we'll play what Sam did. In fact, we'll play that after we take a break. He basically didn't take in the grand final. We'll tell you what he did coming up after the break. 14.8 degrees, Daisy Pierce after 8 o'clock, and William Pike. What a day it was for Pikey.
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0: right around Western Australia. It's Bally and Goss for breakfast.
1: Scotty's in for Bally, of course. Yeah. Bally back on Friday. Thanks to Beaumont Homes, award-winning design built to be loved forever. Daisy Pierce is on her way to the morning after one of the great wins of the West Coast Eagles AFLW, winning their very first derby. She's going to join us in the studio shortly. And then William Pike, of course, had a massive day. Your calls and your texts, I'm off the cuff. Mark Duffield previewing his show. It's currently 15.5 degrees. And we'll also play what Sam Mitchell did on grand final day.
2: Take a breath, mate. Face is getting...
1: Got a lot to get through. Daisy's in after 8 o'clock. Scotty and Goss.
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4: Cigna Power Banks. Good morning. I'm Nath Gardner with SEN News. Australian counter-terror officers are investigating the co-pilot accused of hijacking a Fly Dubai plane last week. It's after revelations he'd spent time in Australia where he studied engineering in Melbourne from 2015 to 17. His visa was cancelled after failing to reapply. Security expert Will Geddes telling Seven, investigators will most likely focus on his links, associates and whether he was radicalised while here.
5: The Australian intelligence agencies will have records that they will have retained, certainly of individuals that may be deemed to have been involved in some sort of radicalization or Islamic extremism of some sort.
4: It comes as the accused has reportedly admitted he planned to crash the plane at Tel Aviv. Andrew Mountbatten-Windsor has launched legal action against British